0: China.
1: There it comes.
2: Good idea. Yeah. Vegetarian, homeopathic. Here, do you want to borrow a gun?
3: I'm just hoping to stay here. Is there a trailer out back where I can live?
1: Oh, yeah, there is.
2: I'm sure she's
1: yeah.
2: lovely, but gassy. Does she prepare your vegetarian foods for you?
3: No, this leads into the reason why I'm a comedian. I'm on the road as much as possible.
1: Oh, okay.
3: As far as they don't recognize my car at the drive-thru, we're okay, pretty much.

0: Seriously. Really?
1: Bob and Tom Radio.
2: Meeting Greg Warren, you mentioned this. You should be very proud. You were an All-American wrestler, a state champion as a high schooler, and then on to wrestle in the college ranks. And then you've done some coaching. Your dad was a very distinguished wrestling coach.
3: Yeah, my dad was my coach. I think coaches to me, the assistant coaches are the ones that are actually more interested in me.
4: Right? Really?
3: Yeah, I think because like the assistant coach, especially the guy like the football assistant coach, that the head coach will say something like really like weighty and meaty, and then the assistant coach will like chime in and just take the steam out of the whole situation. You know, like, guys, we got to go out there tomorrow and play tough. That's right, guys. Tough as leather. Just like baseball gloves, guys. Go out there and be tough as leather. Uh-huh. Uh-huh. Guys, we got to go out there tomorrow. We got to play 60 minutes of football. That's right, fellas. 60 minutes, not 30. We're not talking about no half-hour special. This ain't a sitcom. We ain't Maude. No siree.
4: Uh-huh. Okay.
3: It'll say something. The guy, and it's always like an exact, the timing is horrible that assistant. Mm-hmm. You know, it's like, guys, whether we win, lose, or draw out there tomorrow, I love you, each and every one of you. Got to get those permission slips in, fellas. We got a banquet coming up on Thursday. We're not going to have a banquet if I don't get your $15 check. You understand me? Got to get them in.
2: Yep.
4: Oh, yeah.
3: The assistant coaches, and there's never any, like sometimes in wrestling at least, like the assistant coach half the time, he knew more than the head coach about wrestling, but he was just too weird to be the head coach.
4: I gotcha.
3: We had this guy, he called himself the Mad Dog, Coach Matlock, and he was just weird. And he was a really good wrestling guy, but he would just give us this really like strange advice like, breakfast causes cancer. Drink soup. It fools your stomach. You guys want rubbers? I'll buy you guys rubbers. Oh, God. He was always offering. You guys want rubbers? I'll buy you rubbers. And he would wrestle us, and he had like this beard, and he had like.
2: Would he wear a rubber?
3: He wore a rubber suit. Interestingly enough, he wore a singlet. I don't know, Tom.
4: That's a valid question, Tom.
3: He wore a singlet over a rubber suit, like one of those like sauna suits, and a singlet over that. And he had this like dirty mouthpiece he put in. He was a great guy. Like he knew wrestling, and he would wrestle with us. He was like 35 or 40 at the time, and he's wrestling us. And he only had one move. It was a headlock. You know, somebody would you'd shoot on him, and he'd get this front headlock on you.
4: You'd
3: and
4: what?
3: It was a
4: Shoot on him. Bob.
5: That's why he wore the rubber suit.
3: There you go.
5: In case one of his
3: get
5: opponents.
3: Get the horn out.
6: Oh, man.
7: Well, that'd make me mad too, Greg. I probably would kick the hell out of him.
3: He would shoot in on him.
8: That's
3: Bob.
8: A weird wrestling team.
4: Wow.
7: Woo!
3: Some websites, actually.
5: I'm surprised they don't do that in the pros.
1: Bob and Tom.
9: Ew, gross. Slimy yet satisfying.
1: They put the F in professional.
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13: Hey, thank you for tuning in to the Bob and Tom Show. We're in the O'Reilly Auto Parts Studios. There's Christy Lee.
14: Hi.
13: There's Pat Godwin.
15: Hello, chick.
13: Hello, indeed. There's Jess Hooker.
16: Hi.
13: There's Josh Arnold.
17: Hello.
13: Hello. There's Ace Cosby.
18: Howdy.
13: Howdy. I'm Chick. Hello, Tom. We got our special guest.
19: Hello. There he is.
20: Al.
19: It's comedian Al and Jackson. Al. Where are you exactly?
21: I am in the room I'm usually in, but I had to turn my computer because my girlfriend is obsessed that somebody's going to see her coming out of the shower. And one time it happened, she had a towel on, but it scarred her. Shout out to whatever Bob and Tom fan was like, hey, I saw that girl in the towel. I was like, do you understand how many hours of arguments you have cost me now? So she got obsessed with people seeing her. So I have a weird angle where it looks like a guy was sleeping on my couch over the shoulder.
20: Yeah.
19: Al, many years ago, there used to be a movie called Feed. Do you remember this chick? And it was just someone had been taping.
13: Give me more.
19: Someone had been sort of taping the when like news shows and stuff were getting hooked up.
13: Oh, Feed. Yes.
19: They'd be feeding audio and video.

0: before they'd actually go on the air.
1: It was wonderful. It was about the presidential election, I believe.
0: And so there, all kinds of stuff would be happening because they don't think they're on the air.
1: Right.
0: But someone...
2: It is. Yeah, so, we were... Oh, go ahead. Finish that. I have a story about that.
0: What I'm wondering, and someone probably has already done this, has someone done that for broadcasts like this where they are... When people are on Zoom calls and stuff... Mm-hmm. I wonder if someone has compiled a thing of what's going on in the background.
3: I bet they have.
0: Because so many news shows now, obviously we do it all the time. It's great. You don't have to have everybody come in because you can get virtually anybody to Zoom you. Mm-hmm. And then I know that there are people who do it that I've read that there are, like art directors that will go to somebody's house and make sure that the stuff in back of them makes them look more intelligent than they are. Yeah.
3: Stage it.
0: They'll put books there and they'll put them sideways. Mm-hmm. Oh, look. Who's reading the Richmond Lattimore translation of the Odyssey?
3: Oh.
0: You know.
1: Oh, you mean Dick Lattimore?
0: Yeah. Oh, yeah. Huge Dick.
2: But I will say this. There is definitely, compilations of people who either their partner walks in totally naked or, you know, there's a lot of compilations of the people that do with that CNN anchor did. Remember when it was during COVID and Jeffrey Toobin, I think his name was.
0: The lawyer, the writer of the O.J. Simpson book. Mm-hmm. Guy's a brilliant writer. But what did he get? He got caught, jacking it or something?
2: Oh, right. Yeah, he okay, I think he tried to pause his computer. And he thought he had two laptops. I guess one was... the sinner laptop and one was the saint, and he left he thought he paused one, and there's another one that is my all-time favorite. I bet you Jess has seen this. Jess, have you seen Daniel's camera? It was like from 2 years ago.
4: No.
2: Nobody know.
4: No, tell me.
2: Oh my, it is the best. There's like a Zoom call for some company. It's like one of those Zooms where it's like nine people.
3: Yeah.
2: And this became such an internet sensation. Everybody has their favorite reaction, but there's a guy named Daniel, and you know, he's just part of this group of nine. And he says something like, "Hey, this isn't my department, so can I go on pause?" And somebody else in the department's like, "Go ahead." He pushes pause, but it comes off of pause. So Daniel gets up, goes out of the room, comes back with lotion and Kleenex.
3: Oh, no.
2: And it is like the thing that after like five times brought me so much joy is there's like a Latina on there. She must have had brothers because she was so early. She just goes, "Daniel, turn your camera off." Like he didn't even come back to his chair. She immediately knew. She's like, and everybody else is, you know, having coffee and, you know, BSing through this meeting. And he... is still off pause, and you can see him looking for the porn he wants, and then he just leans back, and slowly everybody is just scattering. But yes, Daniel's camera will change your life. It's like a family of people that are obsessed with this clip. Yes.
0: Yikes.
3: Yeah.
0: The closest thing that's happened to me lately, although it's not especially damning, sometimes I will, if I'm in my car, I will dictate a text. You know what I'm saying?
4: Yeah.
3: Yes. Talk to text.
0: Yeah, and sure. Yeah, that can be a problem if you think you've got the mic off and say the radio's on or whatever.
3: And it continues to pick it up.
0: It can. Yes. Yeah, there can be. So, but nothing, you know, nothing as sexy as Daniel.
2: Tom, when you watch the clip, I just want you to peep the amount of time. There's one girl that as soon as she sees, she goes, "Turn your camera off." Like she just.
0: And he doesn't hear her. She doesn't
2: know because he doesn't have his headphones on.
0: Oh,
2: and he doesn't think the meetings. He thinks he's paused in his meeting, and this is his fun time. So he is locked into whatever site he was getting ready to enjoy.
0: I'll weigh in. And I was talking to a friend of mine in the corporate world who's actually intelligent and knows what he's doing. And he was saying the biggest waste of time are group Zoom meetings. It's just a complete joke. When you've got, you know, 12 people up there, you think meetings are boring when you're there in person.
2: Tom, I have one question for you guys.
0: Yeah.
2: Does Daniel have to quit?
4: He wasn't exposed, right?
2: Let's say he will let's say he wasn't, then that's the other funny thing is they can't end it because he's the host of the meeting.
4: Oh.
2: So they can't close it. But like, I don't know how far he got.
4: Yeah.
2: But is that fireable?
0: I think that would probably be, I think that would be actionable. There's probably a, what do they call, moral turpitude clause in his contract that might.
1: That's what kind of what I was going to say, but.
0: Because that would be considered exposure, perhaps.
1: If they don't fire him, you know, another person, another fireable offense, they'll go, well, you didn't fire Daniel. Why are you firing me?
2: That's a good point.
1: So,
2: yeah, that's the new bar.
0: But the other thing is, I hope Daniel's probably had to have plastic surgery or move to New Zealand because, I mean, the guy's going to be
1: Kylie
0: famous.
1: Minogue.
3: Okay, I'm watching this right now, and he does, you see him unbuckle his pants and pull his pants down.
1: Whoa!
3: But he sits down before you see anything.
1: Hey, Josh, do you, I don't know what he's trying to do here. What?
5: No idea. He might have a mosquito bite.
3: I don't know, but all the other people on the cameras are like, whoa, no.
4: Yeah.
2: If that, the Christy Lee, just take your time because you're going to watch it like 10 times. And every time, just pick one person in the Zoom because there's a black woman that just will not put her coffee down. But you can see her slowly. And then there's an Asian dude that doesn't see it. And then he just stands straight up like a mouse ran across the floor. It's amazing.
3: Oh, this poor man is probably, can you imagine? I can't imagine. Yeah. He can't show his face anywhere.
2: No.
3: I would shave his beard off right away.
0: I have a question. Is he looking at one of the ladies in the Zoom?
3: No, he's looking at he's looking at porn.
0: Okay.
4: He has another window open.
0: Yeah. I see.
3: Yeah.
0: You can do that when you're
2: not a Sophie's choice, Tom. It's not Tom. Either.
0: No, I'm so computer illiterate I wouldn't know how to bring porn up on a Zoom call anyway. So
2: Tom just writes in the meeting notes, can you ladies play with your hair for a little while? Come on.
1: And it would help me if you put your feet up on the monitor.
2: That's it. I'm done.
0: Comedian Al Jackson is our guest. And Al, I've got time to squeeze out another a stupid question. And I don't know if you saw this. Chick McGee enlightened me to this. I believe it was Bryce Harper. There's a video of Bryce that's being used throughout Major League Baseball, actually. He does what Chick and I both do, and
1: that's
0: I want
1: right.
0: to see if you do this. When it's toothbrush time, I have my own sink at my house, and I obviously have my own toothbrush, but I use my own toothpaste. And I don't want to get into the variety of toothpaste that I have, but it's extensive. But I, and Kelly does not approve of this. I take the toothpaste, I put it in my mouth. I take the toothpaste, I put it in my mouth, then start brushing.
1: Right.
0: I don't apply the toothpaste to the brush.
1: That's exactly right.
0: What is your technique?
2: You don't put the toothpaste on the brush?
3: No, he doesn't.
0: I put it directly in my mouth.
1: You squirt the toothpaste into your mouth and then take the brush and go in and get it.
4: Yeah, they don't have time to put it on the brush.
2: I was about to say, Tom, get up 5 minutes earlier.
3: No
2: That's
3: joke.
2: Really... I kind of like...
1: No, I just like the feeling of something squirting into my mouth is why I do it.
2: No, I think that's why I never like jelly donuts. I don't want anything to explode in my mouth. I never like that.
0: Did you ever get that gum they used to call cum gum? Yeah. Remember that stuff?
3: Oh, my God.
1: Freshen up.
4: Any opportunity.
1: Oh, my God. Look at Al. That's the worried laughing look.
4: Yeah,
1: look at him.
2: That's what it's called.
3: Yeah.
0: So, Al, you actually put it on the brush.
2: Absolutely. Don't you want to see how much you're doling out, bro?
1: No, it's all right.
4: You put it on the brush, and then you dip it under the water, and then you put it in your
2: Yes.
4: mouth.
3: That's exactly right. Nope. She's
1: wrong.
2: No 100%. Discussion.
4: Yes.
0: Nope. I'd have to see some percentage numbers. In any event, can you explain to Al the Bryce Harper situation?
1: Well, now he put up on TikTok him brushing his teeth in this manner, and some genius at one of the other teams is doing it to stalk him, if you will, now. So when he comes up to bat, they put it on the big screen TV, and opposing
0: fans
1: of the other team are booing because he's brushing his teeth.
0: So you and I are in some kind of minority.
3: Yeah, you
1: That's
3: are.
1: That's exactly right.
3: Mm-hmm.
0: I'm surprised.
3: Do you brush your teeth in the shower?
1: That. Yep.
0: No.
3: I know a lot of people that do
1: what
3: that.
1: What is it?
3: Brush your teeth in the shower?
1: I mix it up.
3: Do you?
1: Yeah. I
2: do too. Yeah. I'm Team Chick on that one. If I'm on vacation and I got one of those nice showers, I'm going to be in there for a while.
1: Oh,
2: I'm going to Daniel's camera it up and then brush my teeth.
3: But then you're rinsing with hot water.
6: That's right.
3: No.
0: Yeah. Okay, well, that's, okay. Al, that's going to be, we don't have time for any words today, so I guess we'll just have to leave it there.
2: I was brought into your life today to bring Daniel's camera.
3: I for one, am very grateful. Very nice. Thank you.
2: Yes, you're going to go down a rabbit hole, Christy.
0: The thing is, Daniel's camera sounds like such an innocent, like a children's book.
3: Yeah.
0: About a kid, a kid discovering the joys of photography.
3: Doing nature photography.
4: We think of Daniel
2: about
4: Tyler.
2: A kid having to change schools.
0: Yeah. Is it clear in the beginning of this thing what the topic is of the business meeting?
2: I was listening to that. I've examined it so many times. I can't really tell. It's one of those where it's like, oh, Tom, this is your department, so make sure you circle back with Christy. It's just like it's a company that just runs on platitudes from the office.
0: Okay. All right. Well, Al, we got to check out. Are you working this weekend?
2: Not this weekend. Just got back from Eugene, Oregon. Shout out. Had a great time at Olson Road Comedy Club. I will be at Dr. Grin's next month. First of the month, like Bone Thugs and Harmony. So come see me the first weekend of the month at Dr. Grin's in
0: Detroit.
2: Michigan.
0: No,
2: it's Grand Rapids, baby.
0: Oh, Grand Rapids. Sorry. Okay. Well, thanks, Al.
3: Bye, Al.
2: I love y'all.
0: All right. Now, I gotta get. I know what I gotta do. I gotta remind you that we have the pop up store. It's popped back up. I've just been handed this.
4: Yes.
0: Set of photographs.
4: We got the high vis. We got to get the high vis out there.
1: Yeah,
4: Tom.
1: The neon. Neon.
0: Oh, that's
1: green.
0: What that's called.
4: Yeah, where I wrote high vis.
0: I thought that said visor.
4: Oh, mother of God.
0: I thought it was for the visor up there.
4: No, that's where it says visor.
0: Oh, it sure does.
1: You see the difference between viz and visor?
0: I do now.
4: Okay, good.
0: They both begin though with the same three letters.
1: To Columbia University.
4: I know.
0: Go to bobandtom.com. 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We call it the pop-up store. And it's got those cool trucker hats as well. Yep. Right now, I want to remind you that you don't have to, be reminded that things seem to be a little pricey these days. Perhaps you could use some extra cash. You may be literally living in extra cash right now because the value of your property, if you own a home, is probably significantly more than it was just a few years ago. I went through some stats earlier today, but as you know, the average house in the United States of America, the average property, has gone up substantially just in the last 5 years. 40% to 50% in the last 10 years, significantly more. What does that mean? 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
0: Starting with number one. 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
0: Brand.
1: No, start at 10 and go up. 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
1: Read it.
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0: They're not numbered.
1: Get him, Pat.
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1: Well, how
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1: Yeah. 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
10: The man song.
12: He's the man. He's the man.
10: I don't take no crap from anybody else but you. I wear the pants around here when I finish with your laundry. Cause I'm a guy you don't want to fight. When I say jump, you say yeah, right. I'm the man of this house until you get home.
12: He's the man. He's the man.
10: What I say goes around here, right out the window. And I don't want to hear a lot of whining, so I'll shut up. The sooner you learn who's boss around here, the sooner you can give me my orders, dear. Because I'm head honcho around here, but it's all in my head.
12: He's the man. He's the man.
10: And I can have sex anytime that you want. Because I'm a man who has needs, but they're not that important. And don't expect any flowers from me, because if I'm not mistaken, you prefer jewelry. I'm the king of my castle when you're not around.
12: He's the man. He's the man.
10: And I'll drink and watch sports whenever I want to get in trouble. And I'll come home when I'm good and ready to sleep on the couch. Because a man's got...

0: You the man.
1: Man, I can hardly afford to date anymore, but I really need sex. What the hell am I gonna do?
2: Sound painfully familiar? Hi, I'm Nick Love, and along with my brother Sonny, we asked ourselves, how can we dudes satisfy our daily hormonal urges without the high costs and risks of dating or hookers?
3: Well, we've found the answer. And the answer is a little product we like to call
4: Nookie Derm!
2: You heard right. Nookie Derm. It's a transdermal patch that simulates the same effects as sex.
3: Yeah, but without the cost or the mess. And because it's transdermal, its powerful chemicals enter your skin at varying intervals throughout the day.
2: Intervals may vary due to body weight, pH levels, and shipping date.
5: 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Thanks, Nick and Sonny.
2: Don't thank us. Thank Nookie Derm.
3: Nookie Derm is a transdermal sex patch to be worn when actual sex is not feasible due to economic woes, bad complexion, or that pesky female cycle.
2: That's Nookie Derm. 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Nookie Derm from Lovco.
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11: Hey, welcome back to the Bob and Tom Show. We are live from the O'Reilly Auto Parts Studios. Christy Lee's at the news desk.
12: Hello.
11: Pat Godwin's there.
13: Hey, Josh.
11: There's Jess Hooker.
12: Hi.
11: Chick McGee at the sports desk.
12: Hey.
11: There's Ace Cosby.
14: Hey.
11: I am Josh Arnold. There's Tom.
8: I've got a late letter to read in just a second. But first, I wanted to finish today in history because I realized I missed some big stuff. So if you mind, could you give me the proper intro so we can feel... Ah, there we go. Boy, I missed a lot. Sorry.
11: Uh-oh.
8: 1951, Willie Mays connected for his first major league home run.
15: Say hey, kid.
8: One of the giants of baseball.
12: Do you know his nickname?
8: The Say Hey Kid.
13: Hey,
12: oh,
13: kid.
12: Okay.
8: One of the giants of baseball, the San Francisco Giants.
15: No, isn't it Willie Mays runs like Hay? Willie Hay? What is
11: Willie Hayes Mays in Major League? Yeah,
15: Willie Hayes Mays runs like Hayes.
8: Was the like Sham Mays. Was the ShamWow guy named Willie Mays?
15: Billy Mays. And that wasn't
13: That's
15: the ShamWow.
13: The ShamWow guy.
15: That was a different guy.
8: Oh, sorry.
15: Billy Mays did everything else.
8: Okay, is he still around?
12: No.
8: Oh, okay, sir.
12: He did.
8: Oh,
12: he
11: the
12: did.
11: ShamWow guy is still around,
15: but Billy Mays is not.
8: Okay,
11: yeah,
15: he gone.
8: Now, this is, I didn't know this. This is an odd one. In 1923, the Attorney General of the United States made it legal for women to wear pants in public.
12: Mm-hmm. God.
15: Boy, those were the days.
12: Yeah.
16: The Attorney General? Yeah. Is that what you said?
8: Yeah.
15: Isn't that great, fellas? Come on. Bring that back.
8: I mean, what a weird.
12: Yeah. Yeah.
8: Yikes. Would have been funnier if he'd made it illegal for women to wear pants at all. Or any funnier.
12: Oh, God.
15: You know, but just last year, Augusta Golf Club just allowed women on the course.
12: What year?
15: Last year.
8: Did they set up new tees?
15: Look, she's she's looking at me like I think that.
8: Oh, okay, sir.
15: Tom, will you give
12: Tom
15: her some
12: help? Tom
8: believed you. I did.
12: I believe
15: well, you both believe.
8: This is interesting. In 1999, after 22 years of restorations, Da Vinci's The Last Supper was put back on display because they had to clean it up. I thought it was kind of fake because you could see the pizza boxes mm-hmm. that they painted on there.
12: Right.
15: Did you hear that Judas was more than willing to pick up the check, but he was in the bathroom?
8: Yeah.
15: That's
8: typical.
15: Yeah.
8: Yeah.
15: We had, remember that friend?
8: Do we know the menu?
0: Yeah, we talked about that.
16: We did talk about this. Or is this really happening?
12: Yeah, we talked about this not too long ago.
8: Fried chicken?
15: It's nachos.
12: It's not fried chicken.
15: Nachos,
0: roasted chicken and potatoes.
15: Can we have a Last Supper here? Recreate the meal?
16: Yeah.
15: Now,
8: of course, it was on Tuesday.
12: I'll drink all the wine. You guys can eat.
8: Wasn't the last supper on a Tuesday? So that was it. Taco Tuesday?
12: It was not on a Tuesday.
8: Are you sure? I didn't read that part very carefully.
12: Yeah, I know you didn't.
16: I'm kind of a feeling you didn't read any of it.
12: Yeah,
8: I'm sorry. Oh, this is awful.
15: Oh, good.
8: I should have stopped right there.
15: Mm-hmm.
8: Actor Gary Coleman died. On this date in 2010 of a stroke.
11: Which oh, yeah, he like fell in his home or something.
16: That's
11: and then,
16: sad.
15: Wow. What you talking about, stroke?
8: Ironic, I mean.
12: If you say he survived
8: 24 years after different strokes, and finally one got him.
16: Oh. Gary Coleman?
8: Cool fella.
15: What you talking about, Willis?
16: Right. Is there a Gary Oldman?
8: Sure. Yes.
11: Of course.
12: Totally different.
15: Gary Oldman.
16: I know, very opposite. Yeah.
11: And there's a Gary Cole.
16: Okay.
8: Gary Cole is great. You've seen him in 25 movies.
16: Oh, he's an actor?
8: Yeah, yes. Very good, very good, very good. Now, I've got a letter here.
15: Very good.
8: Came in late. We were talking about the possibility of a gentleman urinating in a sink.
16: Oh.
8: This happens. Now, have you either of you ladies ever done that?
15: You do it a lot.
12: I've never peed in a sink.
16: I have.
12: What?
16: I have. Is that a fraternity? They had a washroom.
12: Did you have to climb up there?
16: Yeah, I did. It was like one of those laundry room sinks. So it's
11: space big.
16: Like, it's, yes, yeah.
12: Like a tub.
16: Different. Yes.
8: And was it not a joyful experience?
16: I was pretty hammered, so I was feeling no pain. Yeah, yeah. It was great.
8: This comes to us from Rose in Clarksville, Tennessee. She says, "Good morning, y'all."
15: Hi, Rose.
8: I heard you talking about pissing in the sink.
15: Uh-huh.
8: My great-grandfather's last words.
15: Right.
8: This always brings me a laugh. His final words were, "Damn it, Martha, how's a man supposed to piss in the sink when it's full of dishes?" He had a heart attack and died on the kitchen floor right then and there. Thought you'd enjoy that. Thank you. Well, thank you, Rose. I certainly did enjoy that.
16: Yeah, good lesson for us ladies.
15: Yeah, if
16: get
15: you
16: the dishes done.
15: If you have a story about a loved one dying, send it on to us.
8: I mean, goodness. What a great way to go. His final words.
12: Well, he had to pee. We know that.
8: Yeah.
15: Do you have final words ready to go, Tom?
11: I don't want to know the person who has their final words planned.
12: Me either. Yeah. I don't think you have a choice. I think it just will come to you.
11: I hope so.
15: The great one, and I forget who it is, but they've said either this wallpaper goes or I do, and he died.
8: Oh, that's
15: Oscar Wilde.
8: Yeah.
15: Was it?
8: Okay.
15: Yeah.
11: I hope that's true.
8: Yeah.
15: I hope it's true.
11: The gayest thing that's ever been said.
15: And if it is true,
8: not bad.
15: I'm using it.
8: Yeah. Yeah. Not bad at all. We'll check in now with Christy Lee. She's over there at the news desk. Have we missed anything?
12: We've missed a lot. We haven't started the news all day.
8: Well, no wonder the world's in such bad shape. We have no idea what's going on.
12: Wendy's held a mascot look-alike contest in celebration of World Redhead Day.
15: There we go.
12: Tom, I'm surprised you weren't there.
8: Ugh.
12: Yeah, I know.
8: I like Wendy's. I don't like...
15: Now, for those of you who might be relatively new to the Bob and Tom Show, during Tom's formative years...
12: Yes.
15: Correct me if I'm... If I misspeak in any way, Tom. You spent a sleepover, if you will, with a friend of yours and... That friend had a mother who was a redhead.
8: That's correct.
15: And she insisted on taking her son and his guest into the shower and having a shower with him.
8: It was one of my first sleepovers. I will never forget it.
12: Was it a walk-in shower or was it a tub shower?
8: It was a walk-in.
15: Walk-in shower.
8: I could show you the house. And
12: Was it a big shower? Or
8: not particularly.
15: And he was a small child.
8: I mean, if that had happened.
12: Because
8: in
12: those years, the walk-in showers were tiny.
8: If you did that today, you'd be arrested.
12: Of course you would.
15: Rightfully, you should have been arrested then.
8: And the guy, my buddy, I mean, I was probably, I don't know, six maybe?
12: Yeah.
15: And what, were you 4 feet tall, 3.5 feet tall?
8: I was right there.
15: Yeah.
8: At Redhead Central.
15: Right there at it.
8: And
0: did you tell your parents?
8: I don't remember. I don't think I did. It scarred me for life.
15: And my buddy,
8: he ended up moving away the next year. I swear to God, he's one of those TV pundits.
12: Oh, really?
8: Yeah. He shows up like on CNN with these panels of people.
12: Are you in contact with him?
8: No, I have, but as soon as I saw him, I went, oh my God, is that the same? And I Googled it and it's him, all right.
16: It is.
12: USA Today reports.
8: He's got a nice full head of hair, which
0: Is it red?
12: Is he red?
8: I think it was. He's white now. But don't they say that the thickest hair on a human being is a redhead?
0: Oh, really?
15: No,
16: I thought it was that.
12: I didn't know that.
8: They have the most per square inch or something?
15: No, I thought it was the exact opposite. Least per square inch.
8: For some. Oh. Yeah, I mean, not for the prince of whatever he is. He's losing it, but...
15: Oh, how bushy was Mrs. Redhead?
8: Oh, God.
12: USA Today.
8: Like Yoko Ono-esque.
12: USA Today reports the competition held at Seaport Square in New York City saw nearly 24 participants sporting red wigs and pigtails.
0: Well, red wigs doesn't count.
12: That's what I would say. No. Thank you, Josh. Wendy Thomas, of course, the daughter of Wendy's founder, Dave Thomas.
15: The Wendy.
12: And the original Wendy, who inspired the brand's mascot, was one of the judges at the contest.
15: Okay. Hey, Tom, I heard Mrs. Redhead looked like she had carrot top and an arm lock. Is that true? Headlock. Is that?
8: Yep. Absolutely.
15: Wow.
8: Carrot top could have entered that. It would have even had to put on makeup.
12: Yeah. An Ohio woman named Jennifer was crowned the winner and awarded the grand prize. Of free Dave's single hamburgers for a year. There all you right. go.
16: Oh, it's the yarn wig.
0: Don't like these wigs at all.
16: No.
12: Nope. No, it should have been real redheads.
8: Are you aware of this is something obscure?
15: And it should like be for
16: five
15: life.
16: Guys in there.
15: It should be a single for life.
0: Doesn't make any sense.
8: Does anyone know this?
16: The one girl in the middle has the real red hair. Yeah. You see her?
8: Yeah, that should be. The folds and blue trim on the white collar of the Wendy's logo spell out a word.
12: I know what it is. Is it mom?
8: Yep.
12: Yep.
16: Oh, that's cute.
12: Mm-hmm.
8: Wow. That's amazing.
15: It's not cheese?
8: How did you know that, Christy?
12: I read that somewhere. I saw it somewhere.
16: And Wendy was adopted, right?
15: Like they I believe
16: a,
15: so. Yeah,
16: yeah, they did a lot for the adoption community.
8: Wasn't he adopted?
15: I think Dave was adopted.
16: Oh, really?
15: Too,
16: yeah.
8: Okay, here we go. Fast food mascots. Okay, who knows? Some of these are pretty simple.
15: the Burger King, Ronald McDonald.
8: Yeah. Grimace.
12: What's going on? What is going on?
0: I don't know. Before you dive into this,
12: is there a reason?
0: Is there an end game?
8: Yes.
16: Can we just fast forward
12: just,
16: to
12: yeah,
16: it?
12: Yeah, please.
8: You want to go right to number one?
15: Yeah,
16: what's your end game?
0: Well, first off, what are the parameters here?
15: Yeah.
0: Most recognized?
8: Yeah. Fast food mascots.
0: Well, don't say yeah. You didn't tell us.
16: Is it
15: most popular restaurants in America?
0: Because what it sounded like was a guy who saw something on the internet, clicked it, and just wanted to read it to us.
16: Yep. Yeah.
15: You are walking.
8: You mean like
15: clickbait.
8: Chick?
15: What are you talking about?
0: No, I don't mean like
12: we're
0: Chick.
12: We're not on the internet. You're the one.
16: You know you can bookmark these and read them after the show.
8: Yeah. You don't want to know who the most popular mascots
12: It's got to be Ronald McDonald.
15: Hey, Tom, you know what? I want to know who the top five are.
16: A kiss ass.
8: Well, what's interesting,
15: that's right.
8: What's interesting to me is it starts with Ronald McDonald, and the next one up is Colonel Sanders, which... I guess he's kind of the mascot now.
16: He's number one in my heart.
0: He's been.
12: I want that chicken pot pie.
0: I was a kid.
12: Yeah.
8: But I mean, the point being, Ronald McDonald is a fictional character. Colonel Sanders was a real dude.
12: Okay.
16: Right? Yeah.
8: That doesn't have any significance. Then there's the Burger King.
12: Yeah.
8: And I find the Burger King a little bit creepy.
16: I'm with you.
15: I like the Burger King because he has an edge. I like that.
0: They leaned into it.
15: He's just staring. Yeah.
8: Number four, of course, is the aforementioned Wendy. And then I don't even know who number five is.
15: Oh, okay, Jack in the Box?
8: Jollibee?
16: Oh, man, I don't know.
0: Is that the Long John Silver's pirate?
4: Maybe.
15: Does it say?
8: It says
0: I would have thought that would have been Long John Silver.
16: that would have been my first guess.
12: There's a fried chicken place called Jollibee.
0: Maybe that's it.
8: Yeah.
16: I've never heard of it.
8: Nor, that's number five.
12: Yeah, Jollibee.
8: Okay, of course, the great Chuck E. Cheese.
15: Mm-hmm. He's the man. Remember he got arrested and taken to the police cruiser?
8: Yeah, and the distinction is it's a Chuck first name.
15: Sure.
8: Middle initial E.
15: E.
8: Like Chuck E's in love.
15: Exactly.
8: It's Chuck E. Weiss.
15: Well, we're misspeaking. On his birth certificate, it's Charles Everett Cheese.
0: That's right.
8: Oh, I see. Okay, good to know. Well, that's enough. Those are the significant ones.
12: Uh-huh.
8: I don't want to bore you with any more.
0: No, honestly, the ones that we've never heard of are the not boring ones.
15: Yeah.
8: How about the Chick-fil-A cows? You got to love
12: them. Well, of course we know them. Yeah.
8: The Yo Quiero Taco Bell, is that still out there?
15: The Chihuahua?
16: No, not
15: at all, no.
16: It'll come back.
0: Here, lizard, during the Godzilla promotion.
16: Yeah.
8: I saw a guy yesterday walking a hairless Chihuahua.
15: Is that
12: good
15: right?
12: For you.
8: No, I mean,
15: what were you doing when you just taking a walk?
8: I was driving. I said, look at that.
15: Oh, little... you were driving.
16: Did you ask him to get in the car? Did I ask him if he needed a ride?
8: No, Starbucks. Cute little guy. I have a cute little guy.
15: The dog was a cute little guy.
8: Yes, I've developed a new appreciation for little chihuahuas, but this happened to be a hairless one. Huh. You don't see those very often.
15: Who has you talked into getting a chihuahua and you're going to make it seem like it's your idea?
8: A cop friend of mine.
15: Okay.
0: There you go.
8: Kelly would leave me before I'd be able to get a chihuahua, but it'd be fun having a little guy carry around.
15: Use your brain. There's your out, buddy. You got your health. What do you need being married for?
8: Number 10, the Hamburglar. And lastly, I've never heard of the Sponge Monkeys.
0: I haven't either.
15: No.
8: At Quiznos? What?
16: I don't know. That's new to me.
0: Quiznos. Were those the weird tumory looking things with like one tooth?
8: Yep.
16: Yeah.
15: Is that that?
0: That was odd.
16: I don't know that one.
8: Yeah.
15: Quiznos has a nice sandwich.
12: Yeah, they do.
0: Are they even a thing?
8: And then Domino's, of course, has the Noid.
16: Oh, that was huge.
15: That's nuts.
0: Avoid the Noid.
16: Yeah. Mm-hmm.
8: And then finally, Little Caesars has Little Caesar, the cartoon.
0: Beach and peach.
8: Oh, and the, I'm sorry, Christy, I forgot the Arby's oven mitt.
0: Oh, yes. That guy was around for a while.
12: Yeah, he was.
8: Boy, but then he got burned, and tragically.
15: he was locked in the oven.
8: Yeah. Can I play that Pillsbury Doughboy bit?
12: No.
8: We get back? Okay.
12: No.
8: Right now, I want to tell you about feeling comfortable and safe in your home, in your abode. How do you do that, Chick?
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8: Thank you very much. Christy, what's coming up?
12: Coming up, we're going to talk about Hugh Jackman and Sheep.
8: Ah, all right.
12: Yes.
8: We are in the O'Reilly Auto Parts Studios. 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
13: Ladies and gentlemen, Bob and Tom.
8: I'll read them in reverse order.
0: That was tragic.
8: Starting with number one. This is once again.
15: Well,
8: Brandon.
15: No, start at 10 and go up. That's the way
4: this
15: to read
4: best.
15: It.
4: Yeah. Jesus.
8: They're not numbered.
15: Get him, Pat.
0: They're not numbered. But
15: well,
0: he said...
16: you're going to start at one, but they're not numbered.
15: You keep throwing out. See, you keep throwing around numbers.
16: God, you're on my nerves are. Right now.
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15: Hey, welcome back to the Bob and Tom Show in the O'Reilly Auto Parts Studios. There's Christy Lee.
12: Hi.
15: She's at the news desk. There's Pat Godwin.
4: Hello.
15: There's Jess Hooker.
21: Hello.
15: There's Josh Arnold.
22: Hi.
15: Giving us all some interesting information off the air. There's Ace Cosby.
23: Hello.
15: I'm Chick McGee. Hello, Tom Griswold.
8: Hello, Chick McGee.
15: Yes, sir.
8: We have not had a lot of time today to visit with Christy with respect to the news.
12: Whose fault that is.
15: How many stories? Like two or three?
12: I've done two.
15: Yeah.
12: Two.
8: We have, none of them are particularly
15: stand out
8: with respect to changing your life, but...
16: No, but the lists of candy and mascots
12: that was really
16: life-changing.
12: Important.
16: Life-changing.
12: Yeah. Oh, thank you, Jess.
8: I wish I could.
12: You know,
8: I wish I could dip in for an hour, weigh in, and then leave.
15: You know, I've often been fascinated by Josh's fresh-faced rookie to bitter veteran, but I didn't expect it to break out with Jess Hooker. She's right there heckling you with the rest of us.
8: I enjoyed learning about mascots.
12: Well, you could have done that on your own time.
15: You know what, Tom? I did too. I thought
12: what
15: that was very
12: doing?
15: Interesting.
8: Well, what do you have that's so? What do you have that's so fascinating?
12: A farmer says he thought an invitation for one of his sheep to be part of the Hugh Jackman film, The Sheep Detectives, was a scam. William Sully told SWNS that when the film's producers messaged him asking for photos of his sheep, quote, I thought it was one of these scams because I didn't quite believe it was true.
0: This comes to us from bottom of the barrel news.
12: They basically asked me,
8: what kind of a scam? I want pictures of your sheep. What kind of a perv?
15: Now you're being heckled.
12: I know. Okay. He gave me the story. They basically asked me for some photos of a ram. So I sent pictures across, and they loved him and said he was perfect for the role. The 26-year-old's Norfolk horn sheep named Nobby ended up being used as the model for twin characters Reggie and Ronnie.
0: Isn't that something?
12: Mr. Sully said that the team got Nobby
8: you know something?
12: Spot on.
8: Hugh Jackman is my new friend.
0: We don't know that yet.
8: And you know why he didn't come in here?
12: Why?
8: Because of your attitude.
0: You think so?
8: Yes.
15: Josh,
0: was it because I shoved my phone in his face and said, talk to these three people via FaceTime? I'm sorry, that wasn't me.
15: As the rest of us were standing around mortified.
12: Right.
0: The second he sat down, I said, hey, I saw you on Broadway and you really messed up a line.
8: Oh, yeah. I said that?
0: Oh, wait, no. That hilarious. Also wasn't me.
4: First thing out of your mouth.
15: God.
0: Several times.
12: I think you did bring it up more than once.
16: I don't know if he's coming back, guys.
12: No.
8: So
15: I wouldn't.
8: The point is...
15: I don't think I'm coming back.
8: I want to... I've got to see this movie. I've heard it's great.
16: It is good.
8: The Sheep Detectives.
15: You and me, Tom. Me and you.
16: It's at the mall right now. We could go.
8: Oh, it is? Okay.
16: Yeah, after the show. Let's go.
15: Popcorn.
8: And what is the name? It's a Norfolk... What is it?
12: Yes, it is the Norfolk Horn Sheep.
15: Yes. There he is.
8: There he goes.
12: Oh, he's a beautiful sheep.
8: Norfolk. I want to sing it.
15: Leave it alone.
8: That Black Betty song.
12: What?
16: I think they're the
12: that
16: funniest
12: won't even
16: animals.
12: Fit. Huh? Black Betty and Norfolk horn?
15: Oh, Norfolk.
0: Because of Ram Jam? You're asking us to do a lot of work.
16: Wow. No kidding.
0: I had to sit here and go, where could that have possibly come from?
8: This guy thought. This guy said he thought the letter was a scam, so it'd be...
12: this better be
8: Norfolk
12: good.
8: Sheep. This Rams a scam.
0: Yeah, no, you can't do it.
8: I can't get it out. I'm so sorry.
12: I'm sorry. I'm sorry. We ended the show on that.
15: That was real close.
12: Yeah.
15: Yeah.
8: Again, can you blame the guy? He says, sheep farmer gets a letter from some Hollywood Harvey Weinstein type, wants pictures of his sheep.
15: I need some pictures of your sheep.
8: Yeah.
15: With genitals out.
0: Different angles.
8: And then he's got the name Jackman in there. Okay. And you can just see where the guy would be.
0: Oh, Howard, now we're doing Jackman.
4: I know. I heard.
12: He's definitely not coming back.
0: He's not coming back because of me.
12: Nope.
15: Yeah, it's all your fault.
8: I'll go check out the
1: movie. Would you call my wife and her sisters and her mother?
4: Nerdiest thing I've ever seen.
1: Please, will you call them? You know, I saw you on Broadway. Boy, did you stink up the place.
0: You
1: I'm
0: dummy.
1: Kidding you. I'm kidding you. You know,
8: he was
1: I'm
8: great
1: kidding.
8: On Broadway. One of my favorite plays, The Music Man. I went there specifically to see.
1: I know the lines better than you do. I see you messed up a line that night.
8: That's exactly what it was like behind the scenes. I feel like I'm watching myself. Okay. Don't forget, the pop-up shop has popped up.
15: No, you can forget.
8: You'll find it at bobandtom.com. Tomorrow, we'll try to do better. That's all I can say.
15: We have to do better.
8: These will remain the O'Reilly Auto Parts Studios. 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
15: Have you urinated in the kitchen sink?
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0: Everybody. 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I have too many neighbors out.
12: My husband doesn't pee outside.
0: Doing things.
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0: When the first caveman drove in from the dregs, didn't know what would go with the bacon and the eggs. Must have been a genius, got it in his head. Plug the toaster in the wall, buy a bag of bread, make toast. Yeah, toast! 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Oh, croissant, vous avez? Maurice Chevalier, Eiffel Tower. Oh, oui, Marie, baguette, bonsoir. French toast! French toast! In Chicago, we're on the Bob and Tom Show. Yeah, toast! Yeah.
1: Toast. But it's strange living back in America, you know. I mean, America's like a foreign country to me in a lot of ways.
2: Why?
1: I don't know. Things are weird. You know, I have friends that don't eat bread anymore. Everybody's on a low-carb diet.
3: No.
1: And Jesus said, take this bread and eat it. It is my body. And the disciples said, Jesus, we're all on a low-carb diet. We appreciate you dying for our sins, but we're all trying to slim down a little bit. We want to look good in the painting.
3: Let's talk to our guest, Tom Foss. Now, do you have any animals?
4: I got two horses, about 15 chickens, dogs, cats.
5: So you are in the country, huh?
4: Yeah, mm-hmm. Gravel road, one-way gravel road.
5: Really?
3: Do you eat the chickens?
4: No, the eggs.
3: Ah.
4: My wife said she'd never kill one of the chickens.
5: Really?
4: But she doesn't have any problem scrambling up the kids.
6: Sweet. Uh-huh. Why do you have to get drunk to be an ass? Why do you have to get tight before you get loose?

0: on your own.
1: Where are you from?
2: Patterson. I'm from Patterson, New Jersey.
1: Oh, sure. That's famous.
2: Yeah. You know, small.
1: Sure.
2: Thugged out town. You know, it's tiny. So small, we used to get robbed by people we knew.
3: Small.
2: People like, stick him up. I'm like, Andre? I'm going to tell your mother, man. By the way, how is Aunt Carol? How's she doing? I'll come down for dinner.
4: And now, from the Bob and Tom Archives, we dust off another classic. classic. A moment of frivolity.
1: Welcome back to the Bob and Tom Show.
3: Hello.
1: With us in the studio, young comedian, he is Shane Moss. Shane, it's great to see you. You're looking good.
5: Oh, thanks. Yeah, I got a little color for the show. The thing is, this is a new shirt.
3: Is it
1: nice.
3: Really?
1: Mm-hmm. It's kind of a lumberjacky western shirt.
5: Mm-hmm. Yeah, but the thing is, I got it online, mm-hmm. and what they don't show you online is that on the sleeve, there is a ridiculous patch.
6: Oh, no.
7: Oh, yeah. Oh, it's a wolf. Is it a wolf?
5: Yeah, a wolf. And then above it, it says, too tough to die.
7: That is tough.
5: That isn't factual at all.
3: Not at all.
5: No, I actually found out I am not tough enough to rip this patch off.
3: Yeah.
5: Weak to live, wow. I should say. This wouldn't be more ironic if it were written on my tombstone.
1: Did you have a girlfriend in high school?
5: No, always terrible with women. I didn't have.
1: How did you hook up with Maggie?
8: Did you score Maggie? School.
5: Well, she also does a little comedy.
1: She's a comedian and a veterinarian.
5: Yep, she just started another side business doing. It's related, but doing home euthanasias.
1: Really?
9: Hang on a second.
7: Well, this is hilarious.
9: Hey, guys, the comedy train's coming in.
7: Here it comes.
9: Someone's talking
10: Give
9: about
10: me two tickets.
9: euthanizing animals.
3: Oh, yeah.
9: Here comes
3: God.
9: The comedy gold.
10: Yeah.
3: Well, that is unusual
9: Shane,
3: side
9: when
3: business.
9: I ask these questions, feel free to lie. Feel free to make stuff up.
3: Maybe side business as a clown or something.
9: Yeah. Maybe she could be customizing grocery carts for neurotics that want one at their house.
7: I'm Maggie. Where is it?
8: Oh,
5: yeah, so
8: she's wow, go-getter.
5: She is death.
3: Yeah.
5: Have you guys ever seen the stories in the news about like the, they pop up all over the country, the cats that can predict death, like
3: oh, yeah.
5: the nursing
3: home. Oh, yeah.
7: Uh-huh. Sure.
3: I have seen that.
5: It's always the same. Like the cat will run around like the terminal illness ward of the place, jump mm-hmm. up in a patient's bed. Then 2 hours, they're dead.
1: Yeah. Mm-hmm. Right.
5: Scientists are like, how do they know? Can it smell death coming? What's going on here? Like, hey, Mr. Wizard, maybe some of these people are allergic to cats. I mean, they're on their deathbed.
3: Hello?
5: A little bit of cat dander ought to finish the job,
3: yeah,
5: right?
3: Sure
5: maybe,
3: should. Oh,
5: maybe
3: my
5: things
3: God.
5: Laying on their IV or something. Someone get Kitty Kevorkian away from these people.
4: They don't say we didn't warn you. There's laughter ahead.
11: You guys want to grab lunch?
12: We can't go anymore.
11: Holy
7: That's
11: cow.
7: A good day's work, everyone.
4: This is Bob and Tom Radio.
1: Almost every person, whatever they do or wherever they are, there are certain questions they get over and over and over.
5: Sure.
3: Mm-hmm.
1: People have been telling us about, on their job, what kind of questions they get asked or what it might be about them. And we had just had a letter from a lady who works supplying caterers. And every once in a while, she'll have to go. They'll have something they don't have. She'll have to go to a grocery store and buy a large number of one item. Recently, she was buying, apparently, a huge number of very large pepperoni sticks. And had reached the breaking point when the bagger's at having a party, huh? And she said no, she was between boyfriends. So
7: I bet you do this to
3: very
7: people.
3: Funny.
7: I bet you
8: ask, make up stories.
7: He's been known to pull. He's been known to pull over people driving SUVs and warning them about their tires.
8: Yeah.
1: No, you know, I pulled a guy over.
7: Oh, okay.
8: Who it was had a car seat?
1: Who
8: it?
1: Had a car seat?
8: Yeah.
1: In the front seat. Which is
7: how do you pull? I don't even know how to pull another motorist over.
9: How do you pull a guy over?
7: How do you pull him over?
9: Do you have a little flasher thing?
1: No, we were at the
7: light. One of those red lights.
1: We were at a traffic light.
7: And you honk the horn and go, hey!
1: No, I rolled my window down
7: hey,
1: and I
7: you.
1: Said, you can't have a baby in the front seat like that.
11: You know, if Tom is ever murdered, it will be multiple stab wounds to the face.
3: Multiple, you say?
7: What if someone did that to you? What if someone?
1: I'd say thanks for the tip.
0: No, you
1: because if the cops pull him over, they're going to give him
6: so
1: a
6: I'm
1: fine.
6: Driving along, and this guy, this douchebag, starts telling me how to raise my kids. And I tell him where to go on, where to get off.
11: But he stabbed me in the face.
6: And then he stabbed me in the face.
1: I one time told a guy his car was on fire.
7: So I'm at the airport yesterday. Yes. My girlfriend was on the road, and I'm doing the pickup. And Tom just appears out of nowhere.
3: Ta-da!
7: And he has his...
9: I was getting off an airplane. That's
7: he has his carry-on. You know, and he's walking along in his safari shirt with his safari pants and his safari shoes and a nice sport coat, which doesn't belong. But okay, he's traveling. He's wearing a sport coat.
1: I was
7: coat.
1: In New York. You want to look nice?
8: He wore safari clothes with a sport coat.
7: So,
1: when
7: first
1: I fly,
7: of all...
1: I like to have big pockets.
7: First of all... Infraction number one, he yells across the concourse, Chick McGee!
8: Oh.
1: Yeah?
9: Well, okay. That's because there's no one there.
1: It's this gigantic empty.
3: It's Sunday.
7: So he comes up, he puts his bag on the table, we start to chat, you know, and I'm in the back of my mind sort of listening, but I'm also wondering, I wonder what a Tom Griswold has in his carry-on. So he's talking to me, and he starts unzipping the carry-on, and I'm going, yes. Yeah. Unzip the carry-on. There are how many newspapers? I'll let you answer. How many newspapers are in your carry-on?
1: I had the Sunday New York Times.
7: I'll answer. 30. There are 30 newspapers and a dop kit. That's it.
8: That's it?
7: That's it.
8: You wore those clothes the whole weekend?
1: I had a couple shirts.
7: It was unbelievable.
1: I was in New York for 40 hours. I didn't have to have a lot of clothes with me.
3: So that's what you do for the 40 hours is read 39?
7: He's even a pack rat with his carry-on.
3: Or are those papers that were from the last trip?
1: Reading the paper from over the papers from over the weekend, catching up.
11: I'm still stuck in the safari. I mean, talk about a metaphor. Gee, can we interpret that?
1: Huh?
8: Yeah, please.
7: He's out there among the great unwashed.
11: Exactly.
7: And he has to be ready for
11: wild anything. Animals.
7: They're all wild animals.
1: Give me the elephant gun, boom, bah, bah. Right.
4: Bob and Tom. Well meaning, but.
12: Yeah, they're all messed up.
4: More than slightly confused. If you missed a few minutes or just want to hear it again, the all-day replay, Bob and Tom Radio.
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1: Yellow, come on in, take off your skin and rattle around in your bones. Hello? It's the Bob and Tom Show. We are in the O'Reilly Auto Parts Studios. Christy Lee at the news desk.
2: Hello.
1: There's Pat Godwin.
3: Hey, Chick.
1: Hey, Pat. There's Josh Arnold.
4: Hi.
1: Hi. There's Ace.
5: Hello.
1: Cosby. There's Tom Griswold.
6: Hello.
5: Hello, I'm Chick.
6: Great to be here.
5: Did you just hit your knee? You had that excruciating pain on your face there for a second.
0: I hit something. Yeah.
5: Okay. We'll, all right. You're okay, though.
0: Well, yes.
5: Yeah. I was concerned.
2: Your right. Bobo?
0: We'll
2: like
0: review.
2: You hate that?
5: You honk your Bobo?
2: Yeah.
0: No, it was in the other place, but we're fine. Coming up, we have penile injuries. We have nudity in a separate story.
5: Can I say something about you that I really like that I found out this morning? And I feel like I mentioned a lot of things that I don't about you that I don't like. So I figure...
2: turning a new leaf.
5: Saying something... No, let's not get ahead of ourselves. But you had a problem, a medical problem that you had corrected.
0: Check.
5: And it dealt with one of his feet.
2: Right.
5: And he's absolutely A-okay now. But you know what? He did not let that stand in his way of wearing his favorite shoes. By God. I can relate, mister. No matter what, you wear your shoes. Your favorite shoes.
0: You got to wear leather shoes like a man.
5: You're damn right.
2: Oh,
5: right.
2: It hurts to wear them?
0: No.
5: No, not now. It did. But he's better now.
0: Yeah. So there was an issue.
2: Oh, you mean when you had the issue, you were still wearing your leather shoes even though it was uncomfortable?
0: Yeah, everything was uncomfortable.
5: And now that it's corrected, and you still wear. Boom.
0: There's some bandaging. I'm fine. I didn't mean to bring it up, but yes, all is well with my foot.
2: Oh, that's good to hear. So you don't need to have that laser thing anymore?
0: Oh, yes. I still have to have that done.
5: By the foot, you mean your penis, right?
0: No.
5: Okay.
0: We do have penile news, though, coming up.
5: Oh.
0: Interestingly enough, we have in-flight penile news. This is the best way to put it.
5: In-flight?
0: We have a lot of other interesting things coming up today in the world of both news and sports. The sporting scene, do you want to give me a little précis of what you have?
5: A lot of stuff going on in Washington, D.C. concerning sports, college sports, specifically college football and basketball. Major League Baseball planning their strike already. Contract expires December 1st.
4: Oh, boy.
5: Man. And you know what? Evidently, it gets down to money.
4: Really?
5: Yeah.
0: What's the league minimum?
5: I don't know, but it's, I'm going to say $5 million.
0: Well,
4: but it seems like it.
5: I don't know.
0: Better step that up.
5: I don't know who's making the minimum. And we had an NHL Stanley Cup playoff last night. Let me tell you about the Hurricanes. They moved within a victory of the Stanley Cup final. Beat the Canadiens 4-0 last night in Montreal. Ouch. And the winner of that series will go on to play Vegas, Vegas, the Golden Knights.
0: Thank you very much.
5: And FIFA's in trouble.
0: Already?
5: Well, the ticket prices are
2: ridiculous.
5: Jimmy and Joe and Mr. Sixpack can't afford to go to the World Cup games, Tom.
0: I don't want to go to the World Cup games.
5: Well, I know that.
0: You can have my ticket.
5: That's your case, I know. But there are people looking forward to it. And they're not faking it, as you say.
0: Okay. Well, supply and demand. When it comes to this ticket thing, that's how it works, you know.
5: Sure.
0: They've got all the supply and they can demand whatever the hell they want, I believe is the old phrase. Coming up, we have fascinating letters. Again, going back to a letter we had earlier this week about a vanity plate, we have decided that vanity plates are sometimes misunderstood. And the plate in question, you know what I'm talking about, Christy?
2: Yeah, TRD-LVR.
0: So we assumed it was Turd Lover.
5: Sure, who wouldn't?
0: Which we thought would be a very unusual license plate.
2: No, it's a special Land Cruiser by Toyota.
4: Oh, I thought they were letting us know they had tried liver.
2: Oh, that's a nice way to look at
4: telling
2: it.
4: Telling us,
2: yeah.
4: You know, I tried liver once.
0: That was valid.
5: How far are we away from having like the emojis, like a thumbs up or a heart on our license plate? Why don't they? I'm sure they can do it. They just got to flip a switch, I would think.
4: You would think they...
5: Because
0: could charge for it.
5: Yeah, you'd have tried liver and a thumbs up.
4: We may see it.
5: Or a thumbs down.
4: Yeah.

0: Yeah. I mean, because they charge for most of the, if you want your college on there or right. a charity that you support.
1: I've got your plate already, Tom. Road rage. Thumbs up.
0: Also be like R-R-D space
1: I'm going to R-A-G. Go R-O-D-R-A-G maybe.
0: Okay.
1: No, that'd be road rag. Wait a minute. Yeah, I think.
0: Yeah, well, a turd lover.
2: We have seven.
0: People are. Because we just assumed it was TRD. I guess, though, it was on a Toyota, which right. should have been a giveaway. Mm-hmm. A guy named Elliot has sent me a couple of dozen Toyotas that have the various designations. The 4Runner TRD, the TRD Road Premium. There's a whole bunch of them, so. Right. I'm sure they're excellent cars.
2: Some states, like the one we're in currently, are getting away. They're doing away with the space. So you can't get TRD space LVR.
0: Why?
2: Don't ask me. My husband went to get his plate the other day, and they won't allow it. If it's grandfathered in, you can keep it. But if you want a new one.
0: They're missing the.
2: I know.
0: They're leaving, as Josh sense. Would say, they're leaving money on the table.
1: Oh, right? Yeah.
0: Anything,
1: sure are.
0: And for years, I have said, you should be allowed to bring in a photo of yourself
1: for a little extra money,
0: for an extra couple hundred bucks, and you could go to whatever place and get just the photo you want, and as long as they looked at it and approved, put that on your driver's license.
1: Why not set up a glamour shot right there at the
2: they should have a little
0: have a little booth there and look for an extra
2: right,
0: 200 bucks,
2: have somebody glam you up.
0: I do know someone who claimed they had lost their driver's license because they didn't like the picture of themselves.
1: Mm-hmm.
0: I'll let you. This was a few years ago.
1: Oh, I know.
2: Well, we know.
1: We know.
0: Previous administration.
1: That's exactly.
0: But anything they can do to raise money, I'm in favor of. If they want to, I mean, obviously you don't want to have vulgar vanity plates.
2: No.
0: Although people always try to get away with it. I'm not sure what they're proving.
1: Was your husband getting Christie's Man or something?
2: No,
1: on his plate?
2: No. Oh. It's something. You know him, Indy 500 related.
1: Oh,
0: yeah. Okay.
1: Nothing checkered about, flag.
0: Nothing,
2: yeah. No, and that would be cool to have a checkered flag on there.
0: Were you able to get a big dangle, Pat?
3: I was not.
0: Okay. No. Too many letters.
3: No, they took me in the bathroom. I said, you can't get that.
1: Oh. They vet you right there, huh?
0: Wow. I didn't need to really demonstrate that.
1: Huh.
0: Okay, well, that's certainly good to know. You can reach us because particularly in the opening segment of our program, we like to hear from you. And,
2: okay, I saw one yesterday. Let's talk about these vanity
1: plates. Oh, let's talk about it. Yep.
2: It was G, now these were all together, G9, I think it was N9MD.
0: Gynecologist.
1: No? Yes?
2: How do you get gynecologist out of
0: G9, gyne.
2: Right?
1: N9.
2: Oh, it was P9. It was P9.
3: Well, that's...
0: always a penologist.
1: Well, now,
0: that's a
1: huge... You know what? I stand corrected. Of course it was gynecologist.
2: Yeah, it was. It was P9 because I was like... Okay, so, I said gynecologist, too. And my husband goes, I don't know. What would the P9 mean? I go, I don't know.
0: What does it give me a...
2: It was G9,
0: right.
2: P9, MD, and it was all together.
0: Okay, well, the MD we got. That's,
2: right.
0: That's a given.
2: Right.
1: Well, did you get a ruling on it as to what it was?
2: No, she was in front of us, and I was hoping that she would turn in my neighborhood. I thought maybe she was a neighbor.
4: What kind of car?
2: It was an SUV of some sort. Oh, it was a BMW. That's what it was.
0: Oh, that's classy.
2: Yeah, it was very nice.
3: There's one in my parking lot, and I'll take a picture of it because you're not going to believe me. I don't even know if I can say it on the air.
2: What?
3: I mean, it's not necessarily dirty. It's just I can't believe they got it. Want me to spell it out?
0: Yeah.
3: No spaces. L-E-Z-T-U-N-A. L-E-Z.
4: Les Tuna?
3: Les Tuna.
2: Maybe it's Lazy Tuna.
3: Maybe it's Lazy Tuna?
5: maybe it's Charlie Tuna.
4: Les Tuna.
0: That's a bold invite, I guess.
2: And my husband said it was G9 with a small P. So capital G9, small P, 9MD.
0: Then maybe it wasn't even a vanity plate.
2: Oh, yeah, it was.
0: Okay. I give up.
2: Yeah, that's weird. I don't know. I'm sure they're listening. They'll let us know.
1: Isn't it kind of in to take a noun and make it a verb? Like if they have a comedy night, let's comedy, stuff like that.
2: Yeah.
1: So maybe let's tuna is, how about it, you know?
0: I got the L-E-Z pretty much. That's got kind of its own little standard category.
1: Yeah,
0: you're not going to get away from that. Mm-hmm. I just like it when people do stuff like that and don't realize what they've done.
2: Yeah.
0: Yeah, yeah. The classic being where someone thought they got confused about LOL.
2: Mm-hmm.
0: Thought it meant
2: lots of love,
0: and they ended up a sympathy card with Sorry about the sad death of LOL. No. Yeah, you got to be careful. Gotta
1: I heard
0: do your
1: you
0: homework.
1: Have cancer, LOL.
0: Yeah, exactly. we'll move forward here and get to your mail coming up. Also, we have, as I mentioned earlier, we have a lot of nudity in the news. And we have a terrific story about why when you see certain signs in on the highway, you want to read them and pay attention. That's all I'm going to say for now. Whenever you move a barrier, you ever hear about these guys? Well, we got out of the car, moved the barrier, and then proceeded.
6: Oh, yeah, they usually end up in a river.
0: Yeah, yeah. Bad things could happen. You mean, they took the bridge down. Okay, so I'm just advising you. As a civilian pedestrian, to be very careful.
1: You know what I ran into?
2: What?
1: The other day, there, no flagmen. It was a portable signal that they put up that a gate comes down.
2: Oh, yeah.
1: For red, and that means we can't go. And then the other people go coming at you. It's two lanes, right? And then when it goes up, you can go. And
6: how about
1: and
6: that?
1: They're stopped.
0: I saw one for the first time, too, last month.
1: I couldn't believe it.
2: That's a good way to do it. And then people don't have to stand out there with those flags. I always feel bad for them.
1: But my problem
0: is... Do you wave?
2: I of course wave. Always.
1: My problem is I don't have anyone to flip off as I'm there. They're holding me up.
2: The difference between us.
1: Yeah. How dare you get in my way,
0: okay, thank you. On that note, why don't we talk about keeping yourself safe at home like Chick McGee, who started the whole thing.
1: Yes, sir. 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
0: Thanks very much, Chick. 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And head over to the pop-up store while things are still popping. We put it up temporarily and take it down. It's kind of like the McRib of summer wear, if you will. Coming up, more happy letters about hot dogs and mowing the lawn and summertime. We opened up, of course, with Haywood Banks' classic tribute to the summer. We have more cool stuff on the way, including a visit with comedian Al Jackson. I will say one more quick thing. Pat Godwin is going to be having major shoulder surgery. Coming up, is it next week?
3: Tuesday, 6 a.m.
0: But before that, you're going to be doing what could be your final show. It'll be it'll be at Shakespeare's. It'll be at
1: the last show.
0: It'll be in the
2: friends.
0: Great state of Michigan at Shakespeare's in Kalamazoo. And Pat won't be able to play the guitar for a couple of months after that.
2: What are we going to do?
0: Oh, I've got alternate plans.
2: Oh, really?
0: Yeah.
1: Guest guitar players.
0: I spoke to one yesterday.
1: All
2: right.
0: And now Pat's still going to have the use of his left hand.
2: Right.
0: So we're...
2: Is he going to do the...
0: I'm going to have... No. Oh. He's with his little keyboard.
2: Okay.
0: Just do like little chording things. We'll
3: figure it out.
2: All right.
0: It'll be like if you had Da Vinci in here, but he didn't have his painting kit, so all he did was draw... Does that make sense?
2: Fair, yeah.
0: Yeah, that's totally bogus.
2: So we're going to get him in black and white.
0: Speaking of Da Vinci, Mona Lisa news. Mm-hmm. Huge Mona Lisa news. like billion-dollar news coming up. These are the O'Reilly Auto Parts Studios. 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
1: Have you urinated in the kitchen sink?
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0: I have three.
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0: we'd like to thank you, Mr. Ford,
1: for inventing the backseat, Bob. Hey, Dean, what if there's another couple in the front seat?
0: Keep going, Pally. It's called Parallel.

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1: I was doing...
0: Oh, solo mio.
1: I was doing the backseat bump.
0: Hey, Jerry, speaking of cars, knock, knock.
1: Who's there?
0: GM.
1: GM who?
0: GM, glad these aren't bucket seats in the back.
1: Why, do you need more leg room?
0: No more headroom, Pally.
2: Well, internet porn.
3: Oh.
4: Ah. Well, there's photography.
2: You know, people don't go, photography. Mm-hmm. People don't go to porn shops anymore.
4: No?
2: You know, because of the internet.
4: Oh, that's true.
2: But I think you missed out on the social aspect.
3: Is there a social aspect to that?
2: Yeah, well, you avoid eye contact.
4: Uh-huh.
2: Try to hide your titles. Tranny? Oh, no, I was working on my car. The other day, though, I was watching gay porn.
4: Uh-oh.
2: No, wait, I'm sorry. I was watching pro wrestling.
5: My most recent marriage was a disaster. It made the wreck of the Edmunds Fitzgerald look like a fender bender.
4: Wow. Hello.
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5: 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It mm-hmm. taught me they won't sell you a handgun if you're crying.
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3: Well, hi, chick.
2: In the swell jean jacket style.
8: I like that. Yeah.
2: Is that,
3: thank you.
9: It's interesting that you, Christy, you got married and... a couple years ago, and you're dressing a lot better. You look nicer.
3: Yeah, he dresses me now.
9: You look happy.
3: He dresses better than I do.
8: I pick out all her clothes.
3: He does dress better than I do. His closet's bigger than mine.
2: Huh.
9: Andy helps you dress?
3: No.
9: Oh.
2: There's Pat Godwin.
8: Hey, chick.
2: He does her hair. There's Josh Arnold.
8: Hi there.
2: Ace Cosby's here.
10: Chick.
2: Hey, I'm Chick. Hello, John.
9: I have a question.
3: Okay.
9: We were talking about vanity plates. I've never had one.
2: Nope. Best advice you ever gave me.
9: Yeah, I don't want...
2: I said, I'm going to get a vanity plate, and he says, oh, your car's not getting keyed enough?
9: Yeah, not everybody likes it.
2: Yeah.
9: We've learned.
2: Yeah.
9: I had this... I think that, for example, Christy was saying in this state, you can no longer get the space between words in a vanity plate. They're, as Josh would say, they're leaving money on the table. Anything you can do to raise money... Why not? If you want to raise money to fill up potholes, I'm all in favor of it.
2: In this state, they came out with it's not a personalized plate, but it's a style of plate that
3: yes.
2: you can pick. A black background and just white numbers.
3: That's awesome.
2: I love that plate.
9: So stupid.
8: And that's some extra money?
3: It sold out, yeah. didn't it?
8: Oh,
3: like
8: yeah,
3: the
8: nice.
3: First run, it
2: I
3: was like huge.
2: Well, no, there's...
9: It's utterly artless. I don't get why it's
2: correct
9: popular.
2: Correct me if I'm wrong, but they're an unlimited supply of numbers, right? How do they run out?
8: It's sort of a brutalist license. Yeah,
9: yes, I don't get it. In any event.
3: We have one of those. It's a grid.
9: I have the one that it honors a charity, a hospital. That's the plate that I get. But I just think, why do whatever you can to raise money. I've always said that there are a lot of people that want to make sure they have the nicest picture on their driver's license. Why not have sort of a glamour shots option?
2: Mm-hmm.
9: I wouldn't care, but maybe a lot of ladies might. I'm not sure. There are a lot of gents that are vain enough. They'd want a good picture. But I have a technical question. For a cop, can you imagine if they did have like a glamour shots thing at the Bureau of Motor Vehicles?
3: Yeah.
9: And the guy goes, okay, that's a nice shot. Wait a minute. Okay, now do one where you look like you're sober. Do you think when a cop looks at your driver's license, if you look, maybe should you make it so that you look really bad?
2: So then he's looking at you in person.
9: So yeah, you match. Oh,
3: yeah.
9: You look like comedian John Fox at 3 a.m. You don't look. The word sobriety comes to mind.
2: Hmm.
9: I don't know, I think that once again a great way to.
3: I remember when I got my new driver's license, and I'm not a fan of the picture, but I could care less. The guy, he handed it to me because they hand it to you to check local listings before they send you the actual license. You get like a printed out copy.
9: Yeah.
3: And he goes, "Trust me, this will look better on the license."
2: Wow,
9: that's nice. It's a left-handed compliment.
3: Yeah, it did not, by the way, sir. Yeah.
2: Time now for emails from our listeners, brought to you by Sleep Number. It's the Everything is on Sale Memorial Day event sale from Sleep Number. 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
10: sleepnumber.com.
8: I wonder if there's such a thing as Ozempic license.
10: Oh.
8: Where people have lost weight so rapidly that they their license doesn't even look like
3: oh,
8: that.
3: Oh, I see what you're saying.
9: Well, that's an interesting thought.
3: Mm-hmm. Man, it's amazing when you don't see someone for a while and they obviously have been on the shot and you go, oh, why? Yikes.
9: Or they've got a toupee on.
8: Yeah, any kind of change like that.
9: That's my favorite.
3: I wonder if you could go back. Well, I'm sure you can just go back and ask, can't you, to have a license redone?
10: I'm pretty sure if you present them with a reasonable reason, take a picture again. Yeah, I would think.
3: Do you guys look like, because you all have lost so much weight. Do you still look?
11: No, I don't look like that picture at all.
3: At all?
10: No. Huh. I look very swollen in my old picture. Yeah.
9: Is your picture when you had your hair dyed?
11: It was dyed, but it's such an angle. It's just Fat Face Freddy. It's just huge.
10: You've heard of Fat Face Freddy.
11: He's my alter ego.
9: I have to bring in my old passport. I told you guys this. I was coming back into the United States, and the clerk at immigration said to me, "This is the worst passport photo I have ever seen." And I'm
10: you swear that happened.
9: I'll bring it in here. I look like darker than Ace. And I have, as you may have figured out, I'm on the scale of whatever.
3: You're fair.
9: I'm relatively fair. Ace is African American. Mm. Apparently, whatever it is on the photograph, the fixer or whatever the chemical is, something went askew. And I mean, it's kind of Al Jolson-esque, to be fair. But yeah, I'll bring it in, my old one. But the new one, it looks like me, so it's much, much better. Now, we have a theme going on. In our mail yesterday, we had a really nice letter about a guy who sent us a picture. He had put on his Josh Arnold dedication T-shirt and was mowing his lawn, looking at the Mississippi River. And I was saying, what a nice little, just a little view of American life. Isn't that sweet?
10: So, are you approaching this as Josh didn't get angry enough yesterday?
9: No, I forget that aspect of it. I should have mentioned. I'm just saying. Okay. I just thought. Because we've been getting, then we got a beautiful letter from, the northwest corner of Montana. Mm-hmm. Just this, what a great country, all these great places. Dear Bob and Tom, I live in Albany, Illinois, along the Mississippi River. I've been a fan since I was a young kid.
10: How are you saying Albany?
9: Albany. What did I say?
3: Albany.
9: Oh, sorry. Albany. I don't know. There's a couple of optionals there. I don't know how they pronounce it. He goes, I now cut my yard looking at the Mississippi. And I enjoy it because I'm not a communist.
3: What?
10: That's the email.
3: That's the email?
9: Yeah.
8: Well, Tom was calling us communists because we couldn't appreciate.
3: Oh, that's exactly right.
9: You guys couldn't appreciate.
8: Right.
9: What a great afternoon would be, looking at the Mississippi River, cutting your grass.
10: You know what's going to happen now? Is people are going to send us emails what they're looking at.
9: That's fine. Then he goes, by the way, next week, Tom, I am going to cut my grass looking at the Mississippi, eating a hot dog.
10: See?
9: Because I am no communist. Well, thank you very much. We appreciate that, Kyle.
10: And listen to the ball game.
9: Have a nice time. Sounds like a great spot there in Illinois.
10: Dear Bob and Tom Show, I was at a Memorial Day weekend barbecue in Bloomington, Indiana. Nice. Where
3: Go Hoosiers.
10: Hoosiers are located. I met a lady who recently retired after 32 years at Otis Elevator.
3: Oh.
10: I, of course, mentioned, Tom, your loyalty to the Otis brand.
9: It's not an Otis. I take the stairs.
10: She seemed completely unaware. I'm not sure why Otis are not sponsors of your fine program. This is Nick. Oh, P.S., Josh, my brother's moving to St. Louis with his whole family. Can you recommend any good neighborhoods?
8: Google.
10: Google. All right, Google. There you go.
9: I see.
10: Google it up.
9: Now, we had an odd story yesterday about Robert Fripp, the guitarist.
3: Oh, my God. And, we're not bringing that back up. I have some letters.
11: I like this.
9: I guess that we'll just move up. Christy, what have you got over there?
11: Go for it.
3: Do you have a letter about Robert Fripp?
10: He had a Robert Fripp letter.
3: No.
10: Go ahead.
3: Really?
9: Yeah.
3: Okay. I thought you were just bringing it up so we could.
9: This is from Mr. Smith.
3: Yeah.
9: He says, I am a big King Crimson fan. Robert Fripp was the guitarist for King Crimson, perhaps more well-known for his work with David Bowie.
10: Sure.
9: He also, during COVID, became quite famous with his beautiful wife. They've done a series of funny videos.
10: Frida.
9: Yeah, she's lovely. In any event, he's an Englishman.
11: Frida Fripp, yeah.
9: But he did a video with his wife about the fact that he had had a heart attack, and when he woke up, he was in Italy, he woke up and they had shaved his scrotal area, and he didn't quite understand why. But it had kind of gone viral. But I played a little bit of, Josh had asked, is this Court of the Crimson King a good song? And several people have written about it that enjoy it very much or tried it yesterday for the first time. And found it. What did you call it, Chick? Prog rock?
10: Progressive rock. I think that was a thing, actually.
9: Yeah. Progressive rock. And I think, Josh, you said you'd like to give it a try one of these days.
10: Sure.
9: Yeah, but because I just played 10 seconds.
3: Because
9: so
3: it's kind of Pink Floyd-esque.
9: Yeah, but it's pre... Well, right. It's before Pink Floyd got famous, I think. But
10: are you saying Pink Floyd?
9: Here's a little bit of it.

0: does this about 30 times. You get the idea.
1: I mean, that's every ounce prog rock.
0: Yeah. And that's what, 69 or 1969?
2: Drummer's going crazy.
0: But yeah, it's if you have stumbled on the thing about the testicles of the aforementioned gentleman, that was why he was famous from that from that record. That's where it all started.
3: Gotcha.
0: And I highly recommend listening to his music. Now back to you, Christy.
1: Wait, what did the letter say?
0: Well, he was just suggesting that...
4: The letter said nothing. I'm starting to suspect the letter just said Robert Fripp at this point.
0: I am a big King Crimson fan. I never knew anything about Robert Fripp's testicles until yesterday. The problem is I never really wanted to know anything about Robert Fripp's testicles. Also, Tom, I am an even bigger Frank Zappa fan. But my life would be better if I weren't aware of Tom's beloved Phi Zappa Crappa poster.
4: Yeah.
0: It's, of course, an artistic milestone.
4: Yes, that's what it was.
0: In contemporary rock.
4: Sure.
0: And then this guy writes, I found a 10-minute version of The Court of the Crimson King.
3: Lucky you.
0: I found it very entertaining.
4: Amazing.
0: I will go out on a limb and see. I think Josh will like it.
1: Okay.
0: There you go.
1: Give it a shot.
0: Enough of the testicles of Mr. Fripp. Christy, what have you got over there? You said you had a letter.
3: Christy, I usually relate to the heathens you work with, but I decided to watch Remarkably Bright Creatures. This is from Derek with my wife, Ashley. We both loved it, cried numerous times. Tom's an ass bag for not giving it a shot just because he's afraid of octopuses or octopi. Thank you for letting me know about this beautiful movie.
0: And I looked it up. Apparently, octopuses is correct, and my girls loved it.
3: Oh, they watched it?
0: Yes. So now I'm going to have to... I'm going to have to
4: accede. Is there a possibility of a pet octopus in the future? Please say yes.
3: Look at his face.
2: Let's get them one.
0: We
2: can get them one.
3: Yeah,
4: absolutely. We'll get you.
3: We'll chip in.
4: Well, we need to do it right, though, like a saltwater tank, the whole thing.
0: You can get a tank with an octopus.
4: Sure.
3: Yeah, of course you can.
2: Get whatever you want.
3: Follow a guy on Instagram who has one.
2: We can work this out. Next time he goes skiing. We'll get this done. They come home to it.
0: Oh, by the way, I've got some bad news.
4: Because everybody everybody who works for him has keys to his house, so it won't be a problem.
3: Did the frog die or the goldfish?
0: Oh, the goldfish is still hanging in there. That goldfish is going on, 2 years?
3: Yeah.
0: I'm very pleased that I've been able to keep the goldfish alive. They trapped a toad that they named Dart.
3: Yeah.
0: Remember I told my daughter went to a friend's house, mm-hmm. and then she came back from the weekend, and all of a sudden we had a toad in a cage.
4: That's funny.
0: The toad... didn't make it.
3: Toad croaked.
0: Oh, wow. I guess that
2: alive.
0: Sort of defines irony,
2: now,
0: doesn't it?
2: Inside.
4: Had you towed the toad that he would do dead?
0: I had moved the toad outside because the stench was...
4: Of a rotting toad?
0: Well, no, when he was alive. Just smelled awful.
4: Well, you know what? He's self-conscious about that, and that might have been what killed him.
1: Yes.
4: Embarrassment.
3: Did he have a little pool of water so he could bathe?
0: I think what happened was I put him outside. I think that he may have gotten, check local listings, a little too much water.
3: Oh.
0: I'm not sure if he had a place to stand.
4: Can a toad drown? I guess they can.
1: They can, which is why you don't put them in boxes outside. If you find a toad outside.
4: Yeah.
1: Maybe hold it.
0: See, this is
1: then let it back.
0: I couldn't agree more.
1: Yeah.
0: So anyway,
1: you learned that as a kid.
0: And then my 10-year-old goes, "Don't throw it away, Dad. We're having a funeral."
4: Well, we're on to something here, Dear Bob and Tom Show. This is from Sally in Rockford, Michigan. I was out for my morning walk moments ago, listening to your show, and I saw this big fella in my neighbor's driveway. That is a snapping turtle, everybody.
3: Oh, my gosh.
4: There
3: that's
4: he
3: a
4: is.
3: Big one.
4: Right there in Michigan, Tom.
0: Wow.
1: Catching some rays.
4: That's right. Stretching his neck out.
0: That's why you want to be careful where you skinny dip, fellas.
4: Snapping turtles?
0: Oh, boy.
4: Oh, yeah. You got to be careful.
0: Because you know what's happened. I'm surprised there aren't more signs on small lakes.
4: And they do not let go.
0: Yeah, okay. coming up, we have more of your letters. Always a great pleasure to hear from you. You can get a hold of us at bobandtom@bobandtom.com. Also, we have nudity in the news. We have candy bar news. The Mona Lisa is in the news. Sex doll news. And a cool story about our favorite human being. Of course, I'm talking about Hugh Jackman and his movie, The Sheep Detectives. which my son Sam says is the best movie he's seen all year.
4: I can't wait.
0: I've got to go see it.
4: Can't wait to see it.
0: But right now, we're going to check in with Christy Lee involving her vehicle.
3: Oh, my Tucson Hybrid?
0: Oh, yeah.
3: Oh, have I talked about how much I love it? I love it. I'm thinking about maybe getting a new one.
4: Oh,
3: yes.
4: Because
3: almost,
4: you're never
3: 3 years old.
4: You never want to be without one.
3: That's exactly right,
4: Jake. Yeah, let's say you need an oil change or something.
3: Well, yeah, and the new ones come with like 3 years, 36,000 mile free oil changes. How about that? 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
0: Thank you very much, Christy Lee.
3: Mm-hmm.
0: I was just having a snack.
3: What are you eating?
0: A power bar.
4: Nice.
3: Oh, all right.
4: Nice.
0: That's what gives me.
3: You need some power?
0: That's what gives me more power when I come back.
4: Well, thank goodness you've got more power.
0: And I will say briefly, once again, a very important Patty G could be the final show.
4: Yep.
0: Kalamazoo, Michigan, Saturday
4: final
0: night.
4: Final show ever.
0: Shakespeare's The Man, the Guitar.
5: I used to be able to play guitar before
6: somebody.
5: Before
4: my arm got all.
5: I'm just telling you, I used to be somebody.
4: Before my arm got all crippled, you know.
3: Pat, you're going to be just fine. Maybe. Don't listen to them.
0: Once again, these are the O'Reilly Auto Parts studios. 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
4: 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Christy Lee at the news desk.
3: Hello.
4: There's Pat Godwin.
6: Hey, Chick.
4: In the last days of playing his guitar. There's Josh Arnold.
6: Hi.
4: There's Ace Cosby.
6: Hey.
4: I'm Chick McGee. Hello, Tom. Letters continue from our listeners. Brought to you by Sleep Number.
0: Yeah, this one references, I forget why we were talking about this.
4: I've got one of those. I forget why we were talking about it.
0: Tom, I'm the only other one, I guess. I'm a big fan of the Styx song, Mr. Roboto. I just love that song.
4: It was a, it was a different time. It was
0: just, I know the whole behind the scenes thing where
4: that
0: Styx.
4: I play it now, but yeah.
0: Oh, just kind of a cool song.
4: Okay. You're entitled to that, though.
3: Yeah.
4: That's fine.
0: Domo Arigato, Mr. Roboto.
4: That's right.
0: Part of a so-called concept album.
2: There's like as a kid. We had that as a kid.
4: There's a small but thriving tennis shoe brand called Arigatos.
3: Really?
4: Yeah.
3: Do you have a pair?
4: Not yet. I'm making my choice.
0: Are they costly?
4: Dear Bob and Tom Show, I don't remember why we were talking about chewing on pencils yesterday.
2: Super Bowls and all
3: Super
2: that.
3: Balls.
0: Yeah, that was an interesting discussion.
4: Josh started that way. Yes.
0: It was. It started with the world record for the Slinky, and I was very impressed with it, although I'm not a big fan of the Slinky. I think it's kind of a boring toy after a while, but it's cool. It teaches a little bit about physics. And this great guy, he's a medical student at Yale. He took his wife and son. And
4: just a regular guy.
0: They went to Ohio, and they broke the record, but we got talking about toys, and Josh mentioned he liked to bite into a Super Bowl.
2: Yeah, very satisfying.
0: Interesting.
4: Well, before we get to that, I need to tell you that, hey, Tom, I can't believe you didn't mention that. This, kids doing the 6-7 juggling, it seems to be the Slinky move. Why haven't you mentioned
2: it? Is.
3: Oh,
4: absolutely.
3: It is. Yeah.
4: That's
3: wow.
4: What we all did with the Slinky before we tried to get him to go down the stairs.
0: Interesting. Wow. Right. And did you see last week the Pope was doing it?
3: Yep.
4: I did.
0: Some young folks were talking to the Pope, and the next thing you know, he's doing the 6-7 move. Oh, that was absolutely hilarious. He had his cape on, by the way. Pope wears a cape.
4: I heard one of his nicknames is Pope Deep Dish.
3: Is it really?
4: Did you?
0: Because of the Chicago connection.
4: Dear Bob and Tom Show, when I was in school, everybody, and I mean everybody, chewed their pencils. almost down to nothing, this emailer says. Teeth marks were everywhere in my school, all over pencils.
0: Yeah, no thanks.
4: Dear Bob and Tom Show,
3: not
4: when
3: a
4: I was...
3: chewer, ever?
0: No.
3: You chew on those sticks.
0: I don't chew on them, I suck them.
3: So he's a sucker, not a chewer.
4: Once the again, difference is distinct.
0: Are there chew marks
4: on
0: these?
4: And requires to be mentioned. If we can only have that isolated Hoffy,
6: I was thinking.
4: I'm not a chewer, I'm a sucker.
2: Well, there's one born every month.
4: This is from Glenn in Amarillo, Texas, where he's, of course, picking up fresh horses. When I was a little kid, I liked to bite my pencils at school. I also liked to sink my teeth into the window pane of my bedroom.
3: Oh.
4: The feeling of the paint cracking under the pressure was oddly satisfying. My parents, however, did not share my enthusiasm.
0: Yep. Mm.
4: I was punished repeatedly.
2: I bet.
3: Could have been lead.
4: Love the show.
0: I used to like to get my pencils really tiny.
2: Like golf pencils?
0: No, even smaller. Yeah, but I mean, I would take the regular number two pencil, and then it was a big honor.
4: You mean sharpen it all the way down?
2: So essentially point eraser.
0: Yeah.
3: Hmm. Oh,
0: and it was a big honor to be able to sharpen the pencils. Do you remember that?
3: No.
0: You'd be chosen.
4: Sharpen all the pencils.
0: You'd sharpen all the pencils. You'd be chosen.
2: You wouldn't just sharpen your own pencil?
0: No. There was a special pencil sharpener.
4: Well,
0: it was the kind you'd hand grind.
2: Yeah. Sure, I love those.
4: It would cut down on the parade to the pencil sharpener.
2: So you would collect everybody's pencils?
0: Yeah.
2: Wow.
0: And then we also had a thing where the windows, to open the windows, you had this special stick.
3: Yes. Oh, I remember that.
0: With a metal thing. Yeah.
4: A crank thing, right?
3: Yeah, it would click the little thing open.
0: So
3: and
0: that was an honor if you were allowed to go do the windows.
3: Yeah, we had those.
2: Clapping the erasers an honor?
0: Cleaning the board was an honor.
2: Okay.
0: That's certainly gone away, hasn't it?
4: Well, the boards have gone away. Right?
2: We would have to go outside and clap the erasers every now and again. And only the trustworthy students could do that because they had to step outside for a second.
3: Right, might run away.
2: right.
0: All right, see, Pat, you could take that idea of clapping the erasers and do a parody of Clap for the Wolfman.
4: I was
6: let me write that one down.
4: I was just thinking that.
0: That contemporary non-hit from... Oh, but there is good news.
4: There's good news today.
0: The band is back together.
3: What band?
2: Guess who?
0: The Guess Who, the real Guess Who.
4: Like Burton and...
0: With Burton Cummings.
4: Is C.F. Turner?
0: No, it's Randy Bachman.
2: I'd like to get a look at that.
0: Yeah, no kidding.
6: Yeah, they're posting some of the clips from them rehearsing.
0: Yeah, Randy, he pronounces it Bachman, but Bachman in the United States, is a terrific guy and a great player. And
4: are you sure he's a terrific guy?
0: I've read a bunch of interviews with him.
3: I have a friend who grew up with him. He says he's a really great guy. See? There you go.
4: There you go.
3: In Canada. Yeah.
0: For my money, one of the underrated vocalists in the history of rock is Burton Cummings.
4: Oh, Stand Tall is the exception. But
0: I agree.
4: Yeah.
0: Listen to Undone and get back to me.
4: Ooh. That's right.
0: That is a classic story about a band whose name was sort of hijacked, and there was a band out there called... That had the name Guess Who that really wasn't them, but they're actually back together. So if you get a chance, go see the real band, not whatever it was.
4: I can't believe I'm saying this. That is good news.
2: Yeah, it is. I'd like to see that.
0: Now, back to our letters. Tom.
4: Yes.
0: I read that you are a fan of the Otis Elevator Company. FYI, the Otis Elevator Company building in Dayton, Ohio is one story. Makes sense. I guess it's a factory.
2: You don't get high on your own supply.
0: Yeah,
4: that's right. Everybody knows that.
0: And then I suggested that the Slinky Company should have a disclaimer on that toy that if you live in a ranch house, it may be less satisfying. You may have to go to a local athletic facility.
4: Well, I had
0: stairs,
4: and I could never get it to go down the stairs, let alone go up the stairs. Couldn't get it to do
0: what
4: either.
0: What was the record? 56 stairs or something was the new world record for the Slinky.
4: Up from 30-something.
0: So it was. There's a great video out there, so congratulations. Now, what's coming up in the world of sports?
4: We've got baseball players and the collective bargaining agreement for Major League Baseball expires December 1st. They want money. League minimum right now, Tom, is $750,000. They want that to go up. Also, from Capitol Hill, a bill is... dealing with college football and the portal and coaches changing teams during the season will muddy the waters on that one.
0: And now for the national championship, they're going to expand it to 300 teams? What is it again?
4: The scuttle is 24 teams.
0: Okay. It's a little bit more.
4: Yep. FIFA World Cup ticket prices are beyond the reach of Joe Sixpack.
0: In dollars or pesos?
4: Dollars. No, they just hold them out of their... Yeah, they have to hop to grab them. WNBA last night.
0: Again, I've gone on record as saying I don't care about the soccer tournament. So.
4: And
0: you can have my seats.
4: And more about Elisha Otis.
0: Okay. These are the O'Reilly Auto Parts Studios. 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

0: He's the announcer guy, and like it or not, he'll follow you anywhere.
1: All right, my son, let's hear your confession.
2: Bless me, Father, for I have sinned. It's been
3: 3 months since his last confession. Good morning, Father O'Malley. Say hello to Phil Mundor. Recently, Phil has embezzled from the office football pool, run over the neighbor's cat, and has had some extraordinarily erotic dreams starring his 18-year-old neighbor, Caitlin Kravitz. Caitlin's appearance is brought to you by Nikon. Nikon, maker of the world's finest binoculars. This is Larry Morgan speaking.
1: Jesus H. Christ, Phil Mundor. That's one hell of a confession, or my name's not Father Mark O'Malley. Now, here to present your penance is my announcer guy.
4: Thanks, Mark. For Phil's penance, Father O'Malley orders 10 Hail Marys and 20 Our Fathers. Now go and sin no more. And thanks for visiting Father O'Malley's confessional. And please accept these fabulous parting gifts. A case of Rice-A-Roni, the San Francisco treat, and the hot new CD recording, Larry Morgan Reads the New Testament. This is Tony Lamont speaking.

0: producer guy, only from Bob and Tom Enterprises. This is Larry Morgan speaking.
1: And now, from the Bob and Tom Archives, we dust off another classic. classic. A moment of frivolity.
2: The Royal Canadian Mounted Police say it took a suspected Toronto drug mule 3 weeks to excrete 76 tampon-sized packets of cocaine into a bedpan.
3: Hey! Okay, you're going to have to run that by me one more time. What happened?
4: There's a lot. We got a horse. We got a mule.
5: Now, wait a minute. Somebody had to put those in there.
4: Let me get a pen.
5: All right, now we're going 77. This is a math test.
4: How many?
2: 76.
5: 76.
4: Six tampons in my rectum
3: there. What are the 110 things and where are they?
4: The tampons are soaked in
2: tampon 76. Sized. Tampon sized. I didn't say they were tampons.
5: And how long did it take?
2: It took 3 days? 3 weeks.
5: 3 weeks?
2: Hatim Gulahansen, 48, was arrested April 7th at Toronto's International Airport after arriving on a flight from Buenos Aires. Border agents are very good at spotting people who have swallowed drug packages or
4: doing this a lot.
3: I don't understand.
2: Once in custody, Gulahansen, or whatever his name is, required 6 trips to a hospital for x-rays and CAT scans and refused to allow doctors to surgically remove the large packets.
5: If my math is correct, that's 3 a day with a remainder of 15.
3: Yeah.
4: I saw...
3: So wait. So he has 76...
4: Tampons in his rectal area.
3: Tampons somewhere in his system.
2: Tampon-sized
3: things full of some kind of drug.
2: In his... rectal area.
3: Are these swallowed or are they shoved
4: in? Yeah, no, there's a documentary and I don't know where I saw it.
5: I'm sorry, remainder of 13, sorry.
4: You know, there are all documentaries on all the MSNBC and History and Discovery about drug mules and they had hidden cameras.
5: That's what they do for a living.
4: And these guys swallow these things for like, you know, 76
2: of them.
4: 76 of them.
3: And they don't, the inside of their stomach doesn't...
5: They're not inserted?
4: No, they swallow them.
5: So what
2: they pass nearly 2 pounds of cocaine with a street value of about $100,000.
4: This is some good...
3: Wow. That's where that expression apparently comes from.
2: Yeah. They had a 24-hour bedpan vigil. Can you imagine?
3: There's a good gig.
4: Sometimes they rupture.
5: Yeah,
2: and that's what they were saying. Doctors said if one of them became compromised inside him, there was nothing they could do.
3: Not took his life in his own hands, took his life in his own rectum.
4: We need to translate it into Latin somehow.
3: So they can't go in there surgically without a warrant?
2: Without his
5: pluribus
2: consent.
5: Rectum, I think.
4: There it is.
3: E pluribus rectum.
4: Semper rectum. Semper rectum.
3: That's the motto on the peso.
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3: program, including we have entered the world of Twitter. A lot of requests we're getting through our Facebook page and, of course, good old-fashioned email, bobandtom@bobandtom.com. We love hearing from you about any topic.
5: Who knew email would become old-fashioned?
4: Yep, good old email.
5: Yeah.
2: I like email.
3: Oh, I do, too.
5: It's marvelous, but...
4: Are you to the point, though, where if you email someone, you just automatically assume they've gotten the message?
3: Bad idea.
4: Yeah.
2: You can't do that. A lot of us don't check our email, but once a day.
3: No. Yeah. There's a lot of email lost in the ether.
5: Yes, there are.
2: Really?
3: Yeah.
5: And voicemail. I got a voicemail that appeared on my phone that was sent 4 days ago.
2: Hmm.
3: No, I famously got one that was exactly 1 year old.
5: A voicemail?
3: Mm-hmm.
5: Wow. That's
3: exactly nice. 1 year old. Very complicated, long story.
5: And are they alive?
2: Why do things happen to you?
5: I'm asking.
3: Because I know. Because you don't believe me because you think I overstate everything. Chick doesn't. Chick doesn't believe.
4: That's only because you overstate everything.
3: Okay, now Chick doesn't believe that.
5: Who saw a flying dumpster the other day?
2: Yeah.
3: Okay, there was a big storm. Did you go down and see the two houses with the trees through them on that street?
4: No, but that still doesn't excuse the fact.
3: Oh, I'm sorry. So you're going to actually acknowledge that it was probably a tornado? And
4: I don't know.
2: It was straight line winds.
3: Chick slept through
2: it. Straight line winds, but I don't think the dumpster.
3: I'm sorry. A 4 foot thick tree fell on someone's house, but it wasn't.
4: I pay good money for sleep medication.
3: The fact that two huge dumpsters crossed the parking lot doesn't mean anything.
4: Oh, no, it's two.
5: And they crossed it.
4: Now they got two dumpsters
5: flying
4: in the air.
5: Dumpsters.
3: Yeah, it was two gigantic dumpsters.
4: Flying in the air.
3: No.
4: Not didn't. Scooting across the ground?
3: Oh, maybe. I'm sorry. So,
4: you said flying.
3: Two-ton dumpster goes 300 yards on its own, of its own volition, but it's not a storm because Chick slept through it.
4: I don't think it's a two-ton dumpster.
2: We didn't say it was not a storm.
5: No, it was definitely a
2: storm. We definitely acknowledge
4: that. You should thank someone that we're here to question you every now and then.
5: God that Tom is not your local weatherman.
4: All right, here's what we got. It's the end of the world again.
2: Okay,
4: fine. I'm sorry. Okay. Because everybody else you know would just sit and listen to your stories and go, really? Oh, that's amazing,
2: that's awesome,
4: Mr. Griswold.
2: Tom.
4: Are you going to buy lunch? So, but no, we're going to question you.
3: Okay, so I'm sorry. Dear Bob and Tom, please tell Chick to stop talking about his tweets since he kicked me off as a follower with no explanation.
2: Uh-oh.
4: Oh, no, that's not true. Is this the Cowboy fan?
3: Does he think he's too good to tweet with me?
4: Is this the Cowboy fan?
5: Must be.
4: Is this Metalhead Murphy?
3: I don't know.
4: That's the only person I've ever kicked off of after accepting them on Twitter. He talked some trash, and he said, thanks for accepting me to follow your tweets, even though I'm a Cowboy fan. Decline!
1: They don't say we didn't warn you.
4: Oh, my God!
1: There's laughter ahead. This is Bob and Tom Radio.
6: 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Don't worry. 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
5: Indiana Legion.
4: Hey, welcome back to the Bob and Tom Show in the O'Reilly Auto Parts Studios. Christy Lee.
2: Hi.
4: In the swell white jean jacket.
2: Thank
4: looking.
2: Thank you very much.
3: Yeah, but have you seen the top? The waist of that jean jacket? It's all frilly. Look at that.
2: Well, it's kind of like...
4: And it's a crop top, right?
3: It's kind of got some... That's nice. Very,
4: yeah, it's cool.
3: Very feminine.
4: She's wearing a...
3: Very girly.
4: She's wearing an ejaculate.
2: You've noticed. Finally, I am a girl.
4: You ever see a girl wearing a jaculate?
3: So your contention is that those sport jackets that stop at the waist are called ejaculates?
4: You ever stand up and go, you got
2: it? All right.
3: It's unbelievable, isn't it? That may be his favorite joke of all time.
4: There's Pat Godwin.
7: Hello, Chick.
4: Eisenhower started that.
3: Of course.
4: Ejaculate. There's Josh Arnold.
7: Hi.
4: Hi. There's East Cosby.
7: Howdy.
4: There's Tom, and I'm Chick McGee with this. Oh, yeah.
3: Oh, yeah.
4: It's me on guitar.
3: Randy Bachman.
8: She's come undone.
3: We're playing this because the Guess Who is back together, the originals from the late 60s.
4: I have no idea. You told me to guess who.
3: I
7: couldn't possibly.
3: That old trope.
4: I couldn't possibly. I have no idea.
3: Can you cut it right there before it gets to the part where...
4: Well, I here's what happened. My internal Tom clock, I thought I was getting close to, all right, cut it off.
2: Yeah, fair enough.
3: You weren't there yet, but I would have sent.
4: Want to do.
3: Yeah, I would love to see that show. Josh.
4: You and me?
7: Yeah, I'd like to go too.
4: Tank tops?
3: Josh, you're sitting. I'm glad you are because I got something for you I just found.
4: Oh.
3: I have no details. I'm just going to read this as written here. This is from the website Click Orlando.
7: Click Orlando.
3: Yeah, I used to live in Orlando, Central Florida.
7: Sure.
3: Home of Disney World. Yeah, nice.
4: I didn't think the name of the place where you lived was Orlando, though.
3: Well, I lived in several places, including DeLand.
4: DeLand?
2: Huh. Why do they call it DeLand, Tom?
3: It's funny you'd ask. It's because it's near to sea.
4: Ladies and gentlemen, that joke celebrating today. It's 40th year in entertainment. Congratulations.
3: I saw a guy wearing a...
4: We can't help it. It just goes into autopilot.
3: Yes. Did I send you guys the picture of the guy wearing the back
2: yes,
3: of it?
2: Yes, you did.
3: The DeLand parachute t-shirt? Okay. They have a very fine parachute facility
4: very
3: there.
4: Cool. That's what DeLand's known for? Because you land on DeLand?
3: There's a fine university there, but the larger point here is...
4: Oh, is that where Samford is, or one of those?
3: Samford?
2: Samford is a city in Florida.
4: No,
3: there's Samford, Florida. That's
2: there's
3: where...
2: Stanford.
4: There's Stanford. Not Stanford. There's a Samford University.
2: All right.
4: They specialize in elevator repair.
2: Do they?
7: That's right.
3: These days,
4: foremost company.
3: A trade might be a good idea.
2: Boyfriend's doing that. Elevator repair.
7: Mm.
2: He's in that trade.
3: That's one of those things.
2: It's
3: that's
2: like
3: one of those
2: 5-year apprentice program.
3: You know why? Because I'm glad it is. I don't want an elevator repair guy to screw up.
2: No.
3: Wait a minute. You didn't put on the double flanger?
7: Oh. Did he say he likes it, Christy?
2: He has it up to
4: there. Ladies and gentlemen.
7: Christy wasn't sure if she should do your
9: Yes. Show. Welcome to the hack hour. Well, I'm sorry.
7: Gets hack hour. DeLand met with...
10: So what did future mother-in-law possibly say when he said, I'm in elevator repair?
2: I said, that's great because that's a wonderful career.

0: because many, many cultures...
1: That's a Yeti, not a Sasquatch.
0: Drink heavily. I'm sorry. They down their ayahuasca. And they, here's what's going on at the Bigfoot Conference, Josh. Live Bigfoot Town Hall discussions.
1: Mm-hmm.
0: I'm not exactly sure.
1: Are there actually... I'd like to think that it's Big Feet who are walking up to podiums and explaining their grievances to a dais of town.
2: And all the Bigfoot, as they're at the podium, are wearing glasses.
1: Right, right. They'll sometimes put on their reading glasses.
2: That's right.
0: If you watch the national news, which lately it's so depressing, I always love it when they have the press conferences. You know, it's like with the president or whoever it might be. And you can always tell that the major network ladies and gents always want to make sure that they have a question that they can put on the news that night.
1: Mm.
0: Wouldn't it be funny if just everything was normal and then it cuts over and there's a Bigfoot? It's my understanding that you're not in favor of Bigfoots being allowed to vote even if they're 18.
1: Can we get your thoughts on that, please?
2: Mr. Bigfoot, how do you feel about having a special parking space just for Big Feet?
0: Yes, and I understand they're redistricting to keep the Bigfoot people separate from... Okay, sorry.
1: That's right.
0: In any event, Josh.
3: Mr. Bigfoot,
4: who do you think you are?
2: Mr. Bigfoot, tell me.
0: So the Florida...
2: You never get my love.
0: Florida Bigfoot Conference just around the corner in June in Ocala, Florida.
1: I'll go and I'll call you guys. And go, man, I'm sure I'm having a great time here at the Bigfoot convention. Cut to me standing in line at Universal Studios.
0: What they should do for this convention would be, sometimes when you go to conventions, what do they call those?
3: Lanyards.
0: The lanyards, with the ID tags and everything. Right. They should do one, but everybody's picture should be just blurry enough that you can't make them out.
1: I've been to one cryptid convention, and I met, it was either Patterson or Gimlin, I forget. It was the famous Creek footage. Mm-hmm. I met one of the guys.
2: Oh, like Willow Creek? Or no.
1: No, like that famous...
2: that's Bob's... Movie.
1: Yeah.
0: Didn't they finally come out and say it was faked?
1: There's a documentary out apparently that is claiming that it was faked, but that's what they want us to think, right?
2: Sure.
0: Anyway,
1: who's paying those people?
0: I think for a lot of those people, maybe a little less Bigfoot hunting and a little more job hunting would be the order of
1: some the might thing. Say it's the most important job, looking for cryptids.
0: So my understanding at the Bigfoot conference, they'll have like 17 booths offering refills on your various hallucinogenic treats, your ayahuasca, et cetera, et cetera.
1: Boy,
5: it seems like he's mocking the whole thing.
1: It does kind of sound like he's not, like touch
3: of it. Not buying it.
5: Fully invested.
1: He's not really a believer.
0: Today's seminar, how high were you when you saw Bigfoot?
2: You seem to be on the fence with all that.
0: But this is a real event. This is a real thing. So there you go.
3: Oh, yeah.
0: Now, we have Chick McGee across the way. Do you have any more letters over there?
3: I have one.
2: Christy has one.
3: I don't know if I should bring this up, but Pat said yes. Hi, Christy. When I was younger, I loved the movie Officer and a Gentleman. Crushed on Richard Gere. Still crushing all these years. Loved the whites, too. However, it wasn't until I was an adult.
1: By whites, you mean
5: you should clarify.
1: The dress whites.
3: Dress whites. Yeah, I'm sorry.
2: Not whites as a race.
1: Love the whites, too.
5: Came off very racist.
3: Sakes.
2: That was dress way whites. Racist.
3: It wasn't until I was an adult that rewatching it, I realized... Because I watched it with my 23-year-old daughter. She was not impressed. For a young woman to watch now, you can only get a factory job or out of the city to be swept up by a man and carried away to happily ever after.
1: I can see why
3: your daughter didn't care for
1: it. But it's also not... Who's really rescuing who at that factory at the end?
3: Well,
1: That's right.
3: He was a lost soul till
1: exactly.
3: he met Deborah.
1: Right.
3: Yes.
2: And if you like Deborah Winger, go find a movie with Arliss Howard called Wilder Napalm. It's a little bit of wonderful.
3: Oh, really?
1: Very nice.
3: Have you seen that?
0: I've never heard of that.
1: No, I'm well aware of it. I was telling Chick because he recommended it to me. I go, that was one of those movies at the video store. I would pick it up and just put it back, but I was always intrigued.
2: Yeah?
1: Yes.
0: Napalm. Wilder Napalm?
2: Two thumbs up.
0: Wow. Okay. I'm not even aware of it.
3: Huh.
2: Oh, yeah.
1: Also, Ghoulies 2.
2: Yes.
1: Check that out.
2: Oddly enough.
1: Deborah Winger's not in it, but just watch Ghoulies 2.
2: And the Zack Snyder cut of Justice League.
0: Okay, here's another coffee table book for you and an assignment, Josh.
1: All right.
0: Best sequels.
1: Ah, yeah, that's fun.
2: Well.
0: I mean, you've got...
1: No, we're not saying sequels that surpass the original. Just, we're just saying best
0: of
1: sequels.
0: Godfather 2 leads the pack, obviously. Toy Story 2, definitely.
1: You think better than the first?
0: No, I'm not.

0: not saying better. I'm just saying
1: a great sequel.
0: As good as, yes, or
1: I think it might be better than the first, but it's.
2: Yeah. Did they both win Best Picture? One or two?
1: No.
3: No.
2: One did not win Best Picture. Two.
1: None of them did.
2: Neither one?
1: No. Well, now, one of them. But when the first Toy Story came out, the Best Animated category was not a thing yet. Hmm. But when Toy Story 2 came out, maybe it was.
2: Yeah.
1: And if that didn't win, what a shame.
0: They'll probably be still watching that 200 years
1: Top Gun
0: ago.
1: Maverick, I would say, is potentially yeah. better than the first.
4: Yes. You didn't make it through Alien, but Aliens is far better.
0: Really?
1: Far better? Yes.
0: See, Alien Ace, I didn't make it. I was terrified.
2: Hey, he likes Alf. Calm down.
1: Sigourney Weaver. She's in the first one, too. But,
0: was there more nudity? What Ace? What is, okay. Well, anyway, we should get to work on our list of the best number twos.
2: Hey, now we're talking.
0: Which leads me to that great French Open story. We won't have to do that again. Real quick, here, Dear Bob and Tom Show. This is from Hal in Myrtle Beach, South Carolina. Ooh, nice place to be.
2: I can't write this right letter, now. Dave.
0: It's Flip Wilson, Chris Christopherson, and Merv Griffin all attended my high school in San Mateo, California.
1: It's a joke.
2: Man, this sounds like a big-time joke to me.
5: Walked into a bar.
2: Yeah.
1: Yeah.
2: Merv said,
1: white guy, a black guy, and a fruit walk into a bar. Am I wrong on any of those guys?
0: No, I was...
2: Oh, man.
1: Bartender looks at Christopherson and says, what do you have? We can figure this joke out.
2: I am glad that I was here live and in person when that was...
0: Ladies and gentlemen, the guess who?
2: Yeah.
6: She didn't know what she was headed for. And when I found what she was headed for...
0: That voice.
2: You know, Pat, if you sang like this, you'd have something.
3: No, I could be somebody.
2: Yeah.
0: Great guitar.
2: She's unraveling. Yeah.
1: Well, just keep my truck again.
2: She's all tangled on the... She's got them tags on your truck. It was too
0: late. Try getting up there, ladies and gentlemen.
2: He's one of the greatest screamers of all time.
0: It's a great, great guy. Now, back to our letter. Once again... Flip Wilson, Chris Christopherson, and Merv Griffin all attended my high school in San Mateo, California.
2: Okay. Yeah. It bore repeating, if you will.
0: Well, we'd gotten off topic because of the offensive joke that Josh...
1: Offensive?
0: Opined,
5: is that
0: if you will.
5: The point of the letter?
0: No.
5: Oh.
2: What is the point?
0: Well, I've got to get to the second sentence.
2: How about San Mateo High School?
0: I had mentioned yesterday that I can't figure out why Flip Wilson has sort of been eliminated from... the greats of comedy. I thought that guy, maybe I was a kid, I thought he was hilarious.
5: I thought he was very funny too.
1: A bunch of comedy, people in comedy love him.
0: But I mean, what, he's never mentioned in that whatever...
5: era or group.
0: They talk about the great comics of that era, he's not in, I don't get it. Anyway, Flip Wilson came to our auditorium one day when I was a kid going to school there.
1: Oh, that's cool.
0: They filmed a TV special with the students in the audience. It was great. We all loved it. Well, thank you, Hal.
5: He did Geraldine, right?
0: Yep.
5: Was that his?
7: The devil made me do it.
5: Yeah. I liked him.
7: Back up, honey.
0: You got to remember also, in the early part of the 60s, there were virtually no African-Americans on television in very many roles. I mean, you had Rochester, Jack Benny Show.
5: Who's Rochester?
1: I mean, that was 20 years prior.
0: Yeah, that was, but I mean, just the history is grim. Julia, I think, was the first full-time.
2: Yep. Dr. Chegley.
0: Was that even considered a sitcom?
2: I don't know what that Carol. Really. Maybe a dramedy.
0: But if you're of a certain age, you think the television was really segregated. So, but I mean, Flip Wilson he had a primetime show. He was great. If you get a chance, watch some of the old videos. Pretty funny stuff.
1: And look up Tom Hanks talking about caddying for Flip Wilson on David Letterman. It's one of the finest talk show stories of all time.
0: I've never seen that.
1: Oh, you'll plots.
5: Oh.
0: Oh my gosh.
2: That's right.
0: That sounds great. Well, what's coming up in sports again? I'm sorry.
2: Baseball players want a new contract. The old one, same as the old new contract. It expires December 1st. That's their self-imposed deadline.
0: So we have to ruin the season by talking about it now?
2: A bill is sitting on Capitol Hill about Lane Kiffin and college football NHL game last night. I'll give you a hint. Hurricanes only need one more win to advance to play the Vegas Golden Knights for the Stanley Cup. FIFA is under fire for World Cup ticket prices. Travis Kelce is making some investments, and WNBA action last night as well.
0: Remember that joke? Ah, Fifi.
2: Oh, sure. Ah, FIFA.
0: We'll have to figure out how to clean that up. Summertime is here, of course. Things are getting a little pricey out there. You may have noticed if you've bought any airline tickets. Gas, obviously, way up, et cetera, et cetera.
2: That was quite a surprise, the airline ticket thing. I had no idea.
0: I think jet fuel's doubled.
2: What the hell?
0: Something like that. Mm. What's going on? Maybe you've got your credit cards. You've been swiping and swiping and swiping. You got a lot of debt. And they charge you 20%+ interest on average. So, and any the reason I'm bringing this up is if you need some extra cash, you may be sitting on it or you may be living in it, is what I want to say. As you know, the prices of the average house in America have skyrocketed really an amazing rate in the last 5-10 years. The average house, I did a little homework here. 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In the past 5 years, U.S. home values are up roughly 40-50%. 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
2: Hello.
1: She's at the news desk.
2: Yes, I am.
1: There's Pat Godwin.
3: Hey, chick.
1: The final days of Pat and the guitar. There's Josh Arnold.
4: Pat, I had a dream last night. You and I were working a club that was mob-owned. We stole from it.
2: Ooh.
4: And only one of the mob guys saw us, and so then we had to figure out how to kill him so that we weren't killed. During the whole dream, we were laughing so hard.
1: How was this not a Netflix movie?
4: We were making each other laugh. We were making jokes the whole time.
2: Did you figure it out, how to kill him?
4: I woke up before we could actually murder him, but we went to his apartment.
2: Okay.
5: I've got a feeling it wouldn't end that way.
4: I guarantee it.
3: How was the detail of your dream? Did you have a city? Where was the city the club was in?
4: No city, but it was snowy.
3: Snowy.
4: And remember that comedian we both, I think he was a friend of yours, and he recently passed away, Max.
3: Alexander?
4: Yes.
3: Yeah.
4: He was in it. Oh, yeah, wow. He was in the dream.
1: So. Speaking of Netflix, have you seen the latest Swedish detective that's out there?
6: It's a joke. I don't know.
1: No, the name of the show is Harry Hole.
4: Oh, I've read a couple of those books.
1: They're
4: a guy named Joe Nesbitt.
1: Yep.
4: They're good.
5: How does he spell his last name?
1: H-O-L-E.
4: There's a show based on those now?
1: Harry Hole, yep. And featuring Joel Kinnaman, who's...
4: he's great.
1: Swedish.
5: Boy, if they make a porno out of that, it pretty much writes itself. Don't shave for a month, Dorothy. We're making the Harry Hole movie.
1: Good old Harry Hole. It's wonderful.
4: They're good thrillers, and that name did distract me, though, reading those times.
1: Absolutely.
5: By the way, speaking of names, we were talking about...
7: with a name like Harry Hole, it's got
5: to
7: be
5: Josh's plan B in life, as many of you know, was to be a crypto researcher.
4: I love when you speak for me.
1: Hey. Can we say something other than plan B?
5: Okay,
1: tone deaf?
5: Okay, what is the word cryptographer? What is it for a...
4: Cryptozoologist.
5: Oh, cryptozoologist, which is an insult to actual science.
1: Actually, him wanting to be a cartographer is far more accurate.
5: But we were talking about the... in Orlando, where is it? What was it? Ocala.
2: Yeah.
5: In next month, they're having the Bigfoot Festival.
2: And, Bigfoot Convention.
5: Yeah. We were mentioning there are various names for the what's the term I'm looking for here? For the big
4: cryptid.
5: The cryptid. Okay.
4: Yeah.
5: For example, there's the Sciatic, which is a tribal name.
1: Sciatic, Killatic.
5: There's the Swamp Ape. The Ohio Howler, we heard about that recently. But do you remember this one, the Pennsylvania? It's described as Pennsylvania's own cryptid, the Squonk.
4: Oh, yeah, we did talk about the Squonk.
1: And that's one of the rare early Genesis songs I like.
4: Right.
5: Oh. There you go, ladies and gentlemen.
4: It's kind of the only early Genesis song worth listening to.
1: Yeah, absolutely.
5: This is a... this is Phil Collins, right?
1: I thought Peter was Gabriel was singing. Oh, we'll find out.
4: Maybe it was during the transition, sort of.
1: Yeah.
5: Well, maybe I'm listening to the live album. It's great.
2: Long intro.
5: Oh, but well
4: Genesis
5: worth it.
4: Genesis had some longer.
2: Yeah, they did.
4: Yeah.
1: I'll take this. Where are the vocals?
4: Do you prefer this to Carpet Crawlers?
1: I do.
4: That's Peter Gabriel. Oh, no, that is Phil Collins.
5: That's Phil.
4: No,
5: that's
1: they
5: Phil.
1: Sounded all... Yeah, that's good. They sounded a lot. Very similar.
4: You're saying Gabriel?
1: Gabriel.
3: No.
4: I'm saying Collins.
5: I'm saying Phil.
1: All right.
5: I don't know.
2: What's the name of the song?
5: Squonk. I just mentioned it because of the Pennsylvania cryptid is, according to this, is known as the Squonk. Squonk.
4: Pennsylvania native Pat Godwin. Are you familiar?
3: I've never heard of it. Never.
5: Last August, they had the third annual Squonkapalooza in Johnstown, Pennsylvania.
4: How about that?
5: Although it's at the Bottle Works Ethnic Arts Center.
4: Oh.
5: That sounds weird.
1: Hmm.
4: Yeah, Bottle Works, you almost think microbrew.
5: Yeah.
4: And then...
5: Ethnic.
4: Ethnic, you think, I'm not going. And then...
5: I'm not welcome. So stupid.
2: Wonk is based on that imaginary creature, and it was Phil Collins singing.
1: There you go. You know how he got the I love that story. He kept singing for people who are coming in to try to be the lead singer, and they finally go,
2: yep.
1: Tell you what.
2: Yeah. Let the drummer sing. Oh, wow. Yeah.
5: Well, yeah. Phil was a child actor. He was in the West End on, what was he, in Oliver?
3: Oliver, yeah.
5: Yeah. He's got a great book out there. Phil's not doing well. No. I just saw a photograph of him. He's got some health issues.
3: But he's coming back to record and maybe even tour again.
4: Man. You ever see the movie he starred in, Buster?
3: No.
1: I'm aware of it, but I've never seen it.
4: Semi-entertaining.
1: Yeah.
5: I would love to get him in here. He's
4: fantastic.
5: Brilliant. And his records are all great.
1: He owned the world, man. Phil, sorry.
5: Yeah, the Squonk is based on a 1910 book called Fearsome Creatures of the Lumber Woods.
4: I've got to look that up.
3: And that's a great title.
5: Wow, the Squonk Fest.
2: You would love that book.
4: Especially 1910.
2: Yeah.
4: Wow. The Lumber Woods.
1: As thou art reading thine book.
3: Fearsome Creatures of the Lumber Woods.
5: So anyway, that's our update on this. What is it? The big ones are what? Sasquatch, Yeti.
4: And let's go Sas.
1: Yeah, it's not Sasquatch. It's not Sasquatch.
2: It's Sasquatch.
5: Oh, I go with the Ivy League Sasquatch.
1: You elitist. Yeah, just you and the guy from Yale. I know.
5: Okay.
2: When you read books like that, Josh, do you read it as, like, in a voice that would be told to you? Do you know what I'm trying to say?
4: Oh, I see what you're saying. So, like, if I'm reading Jane Austen, is it in a very prim and proper British accent?
2: Right.
4: Boy, that's a good... I'll pay more attention next time.
2: Okay.
5: Don't you love it, though, when you come across a word you've read 1,000 times, you've never heard it pronounced?
2: Yes.
5: And you're trying to talk to someone and you say it completely wrong.
4: Oh, I do.
2: Oh, I do it all the time.
4: Yeah, please tell me how to say that.
5: Yeah, I'm so sorry.
4: Yeah.
2: Well, when you're reading it, you just make it up in your head anyway.
4: Yeah.
5: What did you call the imp in Superman comics?
4: I didn't read...
5: Remember the unspellable...
1: I'm envious because you have a pronouncer for that. I
5: called him Mr. McClixapix.
1: See? You nail it.
5: But it was just a bunch of consonants thrown together, et cetera.
4: Is that the guy that if you say his name backwards...
5: Yes, say it backwards. Backwards, I called him Mr. Clethisophist.
4: Oh, yeah.
5: Those are completely... they're not valid in any way, but that's what I did.
4: But in your head, it works.
1: As valid, and you go to the fifth dimension or something, and you sing backup.
4: Yeah.
5: Now, we have backup singers coming up in Today in History. I just did a little bit of research during the last break. Very excited about one of the birthdays today in history. But we could even do an early version of it if you wanted to.
2: Sure.
5: But we haven't done our sports broadcast,
1: have we? Let's see. Baseball players seek expanded free agency. Who's ready for a baseball strike?
5: Come on.
1: Okay.
5: Not yet.
1: They want to nearly double the minimum salary. They want to go from $780 to $1.5 million for the lowest. They want a competitive integrity tax. I don't know why I'm saying all this because I have no idea
2: what they're talking about.
5: Doesn't the average person see that they're making a great deal of money already? They're doing just fine.
4: It's terrible PR.
1: Expires December. Remember the World Series canceled because of the strike? Remember that time? It was a different time.
5: But the date on this is in December, so.
1: Right.
5: So this is,
1: they're just talking.
5: Enjoy baseball now without thinking about this
1: season. And then our collective asses will be in slings. From Washington, D.C., the senators trying to... This is any senator USA.
4: Yes.
1: They're trying to fix college sports. We'll introduce a bipartisan bill, just a bill designed to break a congressional logjam that would regulate payments to college players, limit them to one free transfer over their careers...
5: Can they do that?
1: And create a Lane Kiffin rule to restrict coach movement during the season. Your guess is as good as mine, Tom. I can't imagine they would introduce a bill that they can't do.
4: It's always amazing to me when somebody goes, man, this is a messy situation. How could we smooth this out? Mm-hmm. Let's get the government involved.
1: Yeah. Now we're going to go.
5: Read that first sentence again.
1: The senators are trying to fix college sports.
5: And then keep going.
1: They're introduced a bipartisan bill designed to break a congressional logjam.
4: Bipartisan.
1: Regulate payments to players.
5: See, I'd like to regulate payments to politicians.
1: Oh, well, now, excuse me, Mr. Speaker. Yeah, let's not get carried away here.
5: The next time they shut down the government, they shouldn't be paid and their staffs shouldn't be paid. We'll see how long the next government shutdown lasts.
4: I don't disagree with you.
2: I think that's a great idea, too.
6: You could that, run. That,
4: to me, it would be they would be the first people to not get paid.
2: Exactly.
6: But right now, they don't. Oh, well, I'm so sorry. So sorry that you're not getting paid. We've shut down all the airports, but I'm taking my private jet to Boca Raton for the weekend.
1: Oh, you got the PJ. Nice.
6: Yeah. By the way, my favorite baseball story so far this year is the guy who was brushing his teeth the way you and I do.
1: Oh, Bryce Harper.
6: Bryce Harper putting the taking the. Toothpaste, putting it directly in your mouth, then brushing.
1: Taking the tube of toothpaste, squirting it in
6: your
1: mouth.
6: I read that saves us $10 million worth of oil every year, Christy.
2: Yep. Oh, you're so full really? Of it.
6: Well, no. Maybe it was nine.
1: But we're doing it. We're not odd. We're doing it for the country, Christy.
2: Are you?
1: Yes.
2: Well, how do you get it to your teeth?
1: What do you mean?
2: Well, it's on your tongue.
6: No. You put the tube in your mouth, give it a little
2: yeah.
1: It goes squeeze, on your tongue.
6: And it's right in your mouth, and you shove the brush in there and start moving.
1: Yeah. You're moving and grooving.
4: I don't think it's right either, Christy, but I can see how they get it done. I just don't think it's
6: no,
4: right.
6: No, Pat used to do it because when you'd wake up, you'd have the DTs and you couldn't get the brush in the...
3: Day two of this nonsense.
2: I know. What the hell?
1: Wait a minute. Hang on. Nonsense?
3: I almost said the S word.
1: Did you say nonsense? I don't think
4: I did.
1: Happened.
4: I mean, he rolled his eyes. When you said it yesterday, he rolled his eyes so hard we could hear it.
6: Okay. Oh, well, sorry. I was just kidding.
4: I was just
2: forget about the anonymous part, Pat.
6: I want to. We have some blind listeners. We have some blind listeners. I wonder if a blind person, if it's easier for them to put the toothpaste directly in their mouth rather than what? Have to fish around to try to find.
4: Oh, that's a good question.
2: Although that makes sense. Yes. Yeah.
6: So, but
1: so maybe Tom and I are preparing for the future.
6: No, I'm going to be a deaf listener soon.
1: Oh, that's true.
6: That was a fun video. It's had like a million hits or something.
1: Yeah, and it's making the run in competitive ballparks when the Bryce Harper visits. They put it up on the scoreboard. Boom!
4: He's one of those guys, I feel like he's been playing for 30 years.
1: Yeah, he's like the, if God made a baseball player, yeah, it would look like Bryce Harper.
6: Coming up in sports, what do you got?
1: NHL playoffs last night and FIFA. And WNBA, actually.
6: Got a pronouncer, Josh. Here we go. You need help here.
4: Okay.
6: Right. Get a pencil. Get a pen. Write this down. This is the Arkansas version of Bigfoot.
4: Yes.
6: You've got grass man in Ohio, skunk ape in Florida and the Southeast.
1: Wow.
6: I've never heard of this one. Fouke monster in Arkansas. That's what it's called.
4: I'm not familiar.
1: The Fouke?
6: Yeah, would it be Fauci?
1: Or
6: I sure hope so.
1: Fauci?
4: Could be the Fauci. Yeah.
2: Careful. Yeah. Don't fall into this trap.
6: In the Pacific... Christy's getting too smart for the word. In the Pacific Northwest, Bigfoot, there's one called the Buckwus. B-U-K-W-U-S.
4: They have the larger incisors.
6: Or
4: the Buckwus.
6: And then there's...
1: Call that the Buckers, Tom?
6: Yes. And then this says the Great Lakes tribal folklore has the Genosqua.
4: Ah.
6: These are all, once again, the creatures of the forest walking around. We're going to walk around upright for a while.
1: All right.
6: Real quick reminder, Patty G is going to be on stage, Kalamazoo, Michigan. It's his last live performance for quite some time. it'll be this Saturday at Shakespeare's. Be sure to be there live and in person. Then when are you having your surgery? Tuesday?
3: Tuesday, 6 a.m., yeah.
6: Oh, wow.
2: How are you getting there?
3: I have no idea just yet.
2: Okay.
3: I do. I'm just not saying.
6: What do you mean, how are you getting there?
2: Well, we're all on the air. We're his friends.
1: You got a...
3: You're my only friend.
1: You got a broad lineup?
3: I'm going to have to find one before Tuesday.
1: That's
6: wait
1: interesting.
6: Wait a minute. That's so this weekend, this Saturday night,
1: it's in all
6: Kalamazoo, Michigan...
3: You can
6: meet the father of your next child, lady, and drive Pat to the hospital.
2: There you go.
6: Call Shakespeare's for reservations.
1: What did you say? Father of your next child, lady.
6: Pat needs another kid.
4: That's one of the fearsome creatures of the lumber woods.
1: Yeah, I thought so. Okay. Yeah.
6: These are the O'Reilly Auto Parts Studios. 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
1: 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At the news desk, it's Christy Lee.
2: Hello.
1: There's Pat Godwin at the music desk.
3: Hey, Chick.
1: Hey, there's Josh Arnold.
4: Hi there.
1: There's Ace Cosby.
4: Howdy.
1: I'm Chick McGee. Hello, Tom. Hello, Tom.
5: Hello, hello. Hello, Chick McGee. Now, yes, we were visiting you at the sports desk. Anything else?
1: Sebastian Aho, Jordan Stahl with two A's, and Logan Stankoven scored a 247 span late in the first period last night. Sorry, Christy. And the Carolina Hurricanes moved within a victory of the Stanley Cup final. The Hurricanes.
3: Look at my sorry Hurricane.
1: Best Bob Dylan in the history of the world.
5: That's a great song. Although,
4: is a great song.
5: Didn't they find out the guy actually did it?
4: There's a strong chance he actually
3: was. It's back to him actually doing it.
1: Kind of, sort of, yeah.
5: You know what we're talking about, Christy?
2: Still
4: a great song, though.
1: Hurricanes won 4-0 last night.
5: Bob Dylan, in, what was it, mid-70s?
1: Yep.
5: Or so. Blood on the Tracks, I think, was the record. Great, great album. And Bob Dylan had a song about Hurricane Carter.
1: I still say that. It was him being weird, and he really didn't have anything
2: to
1: say.
2: Is there a Hurricane Carter?
4: Yeah, he was a boxer.
1: Reuben Hurricane Carter.
5: Yeah, was accused of murder. And
1: Reuben wasn't his name, but he just loved that sandwich.
4: Right? Yeah. He loved it.
1: Yeah, he almost was Submarine Carter.
2: Or Hoagie Carter.
1: Hoagie Carter. Yeah. That was another one. That's his son. Yeah. That's weird.
4: Pimento Loaf Carter was
5: his grandson. Avocado Club.
4: Isn't that something? But they don't talk about it.
5: Just a little bit of avocado.
1: You know what?
5: Takes the edge off it.
1: You know what? No.
2: You don't like avocado in your club?
1: No. Avocado's tricky. You've got to get it just right. If it's too mushy, I gag.
5: Avocado can make a club sandwich that much more
1: Pat,
5: delightful.
1: Your thoughts on the avocado?
3: I like it when it's got a little bit of crispness to it, not too ripe.
1: Ah.
3: A little bit of Celtic salt and some olive oil.
1: Did you say a little bit of crispness to it?
3: Crispness.
5: I say it's time for a Pat Godwin song. Pat, since you're not going to be able to play guitar, you got one more day in the show before you get your shoulder
3: my
5: surgery.
1: Something together.
5: Well, I can't say shoulder.
1: Shoulder surgery
4: is tough. Shoulder surgery.
3: Shoulder surgery.
5: You're getting it done next week, so you're not going to be able to play guitar for a while. So
3: a lot of emails about the shoulder surgery that Chick had. Chick labels it horrific.
1: Yeah.
3: Never do it again.
1: Capital
3: worse
1: H.
3: Than worse than heart surgery.
5: I've got a great letter from a guy who's had it. He said it was great. He's so glad he had it done. You'll be fine.
1: Sailed right through it, huh?
3: Well, here's the thing. I recovered from apparently the worst surgery of all time, which is spinal fusion. Mm-hmm. If you Google it, it's one of the toughest recoveries. So I was thinking I'm going to go through my notes and see what that was like, because my songs are like a diary.
2: Ah.
1: Yeah, they are. They're they're like children and a diary.
3: And I expressed myself
1: members of your family.
3: And I expressed myself through my instrument.
1: Uh-huh. Yes.
3: And when I'm done with that, I pick up the acoustic guitar. And I write. So I'm going to go back here to this is day two of the spinal fusion surgery and just see where my head's at.
4: All right.
2: Okay.
3: Here we go. I came to pain-free with a nurse and my girlfriend beside me. Surgery went fine, so the doctor said.

0: meds kick in. There you go. Day two.
1: I like the way of looking at the nurse or doctor. Hey, it'll always be a 10. Yeah. All right?
2: I actually said that.
3: That is a... In my mind, the most inaccurate scale.
2: I agree.
3: How are you? I've got a cure for this, Christy.
2: What?
3: What I'm talking about is if you're in some kind of a medical procedure, they'll say, what is your pain 1 to 10?
2: Mm-hmm.
3: What they need to do is give you samples. So they'll go, okay, is it 1 to 10? I'm going to give you a 10 to compare it to. Then they hook you up to this machine and they give you a 10 for like 5 seconds.
1: Oh, it's okay. Like an eye doctor. They go better, worse.
3: Yeah.
1: Better,
3: like this. Okay, yeah. That way you could judge it.
2: Yikes.
3: Yeah, I had a friend who was a very highly qualified physician himself. And he had had a bunch of surgeries. But then he had one where he said, I thought I'd had a 10 before, but after this one, this... Ladies and gentlemen, is a test. So, again, there's nothing to...
2: Yeah, there's not a real scale there.
1: Pat, it will go as well as you think it will.
2: That's exactly... He's right. In your mind, you just think it's going to be great.
3: Don't tell him that.
1: You have more power over this than you think.
3: In his mind, it's already awful.
2: Because you guys keep telling him.
4: Yeah, that's only because...
1: He should have never told us.
4: No, but here... For me, it was awful.
2: Right.
4: I'm not saying it's going to be for Pat.
2: It was not for my husband.
0: Right. You know, my elbow was worse than my spinal fusion, though. That's what kind of scares me.
2: What was wrong with your elbow?
0: I had an elbow rebuilt back in 2008.
2: Oh.
0: Yeah.
4: Rebuilt, huh?
0: Rebuilt.
4: Huh.
3: Yeah. Well, you got a good deal on it. I mean, they got some nice parts.
0: Oh, sure. Yeah.
3: They Not all new ones, unfortunately. Yeah, they had to,
0: you break it from all the stricken.
3: They had to go to a junkyard and get a new elbow for
4: them. Can you get an elbow on the black market, you think?
3: I've always wondered what you can get on the black. There's a rumor that you can get a high quality liver if you know the right people.
4: Or the dark web. How do we get on?
2: I hear
4: talk about it, but there's no map.
1: It's a mystery. I don't think anybody really knows. I'll show you at the commercial.
3: Okay, good.
2: But if you look it up, how to do it, then you're on a list, right?
1: There are ways around that. I'll tell you guys everything you need to know.
4: We're already on a list.
3: Okay. So once again, Mr. Godwin getting the rotator cuff surgery. If you want to see him while he can still play the guitar. That would be coming up this Saturday evening in Kalamazoo, Michigan, at a place called Shakespeare's. People will be driving for miles to get there to see the show.
4: Home of the Hamlets.
3: Knowing that it could be the last time you've ever
1: I'm already in. Chick, what are you looking for, a liver?
4: What
1: can I get? What do you need, a bazooka?
4: No, my liver. My liver's regenerating. What
1: about a Portuguese baby? You need one of those?
4: Give me one of those.
2: That's what you need.
4: Yeah, only speaks Portuguese.
1: You want to see the unedited Zapruder film?
4: All
1: right.
4: Yes. Also, I want to know what really was in Al Capone's vault.
2: Oh.
4: We all know what we saw, but we didn't see what we thought we saw.
3: Good to know. When we come back, we'll be visiting with Christy Lee over at the news desk.
2: Are you already done?
3: We have nudity. We have more? Okay.
4: No, he keeps trying to get rid of me, but I'm right here.
3: We have nudity in the news. We have great history coming your way. And we have candy bar news and another truck crash. But most importantly, we have a penile injury news that could affect all of us.
1: All of us?
4: Like
2: a
4: breaking of it?
1: Well, it'll affect you in a roundabout way.
3: That's right.
2: It could affect me in a different way.
3: Yes, indirectly.
4: The lady riding will break you most often.
3: All right. Once again, these are the O'Reilly Auto Parts studios. 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
12: To this, because I'm always stuck on a plane next to some chatty Cathy.
9: Mm-hmm.
12: And if I like talking to them, I can show them this picture and we have something new to talk about.
9: Yeah.
12: Even better if I don't like talking to them, because then I just show them that picture and they're like, oh, I didn't know you have kids. Oh, I don't. I just saw these hotties at a mall and had to get a pic.
9: Oh, my.
12: Yeah. I get to go back to sleep.
9: Uh-huh. Yeah. Or to the front of the plane in cuffs.
4: We're going to be landing in Albuquerque.
3: Just briefly.
4: Well, they're not cuffs. They're really zip cuffs. Ties.
9: It's more like a zip line.
3: We'll be meeting a couple of federal marshals.
9: Uh-huh.
12: You know, it is amazing, like, especially with my son, like my first, it is amazing like how much you can love another person.
9: Mm-hmm.
12: And how much you can be annoyed by the same person. I've never loved somebody more than myself or been annoyed by somebody more than myself. Like in the course of any given day, I have a moment where I'm like, I couldn't love you anymore. And then I also have a moment where I'm like, I'm going to leave you at the next gas station.
3: Hey, Dan.
12: Stop talking. Now, did your kids all go through the question, why? Why?
9: Oh,
12: why?
9: Yeah. Absolutely.
12: Oh, he never, like, for like a year. It's been a nonstop barrage of questions. And it's a question and it's the opposite. Why are we going to the park? Well, because it'd be fun to go to the park.
9: No. You know why? You know your answer? What? Because.
2: I said so.
9: Because.
12: I found myself saying that. I'm like, I'm not going to say that. And now because Daddy said so. That's why we're going there. Oh, and I find myself, but it's not just, why are we going to the park? Why are we not going to the park? Where are we going then? Why are we not going then? Why are you on a chair? Why is the rope from the fan? Why are you quiet? Why are you swinging? Why is there a note on the table?
9: Why aren't you saying anything?
12: Yeah, why are you saying anything? Why? And he's,
9: yikes.
12: And he's a know-it-all now, like a three-year-old. And they're the worst know-it-alls because their knowledge base is almost zero.
9: Mm-hmm.
12: Like he doesn't know anything. And he questions everything. Like, I'll be reading him a story. Everything's a challenge. Just like, and then the jaguar walked through the forest. That's a tiger. No, says jaguar.
9: Uh-huh.
4: Nope, it's a tiger.
12: Yeah, he's like, you're wrong. And I'm like, okay, let's play a little game. Raise your hand if you have a degree. Oh, this is embarrassing. I graduated on the dean's list. You can't wipe your own butt. That's a jaguar. This is a winner. Next story.
13: But I can't stand the endorsements that come after that because everybody's going to have their own shoe and selling shoes and telling these kids to buy shoes because, honestly, I don't care what kind of shoe an athlete wears, and neither should you. My question is, what kind of shoe does a black surgeon or lawyer wear? Yeah. What is Johnny Cochran wearing? That should be the commercial.
9: Mm-hmm.
13: When you can get a brother off a double homicide the whole world knows he's guilty of, that's a bad shoe.
14: I babysat a cat a couple weeks ago. No, it went in the show.
9: Oh, he.
14: Then he started picking his out of his litter box and dropping him in the middle of the living room floor.
9: Well, this is a protest.
14: It did seem like some sort of action. Cats are,
2: that's funny.
14: You know, jerks, basically.
9: Can be.
14: Cats are jerks.
15: And now, from the Bob and Tom Archives, we dust off another classic. classic. A moment of frivolity.
9: We have comedian Bob Biggerstaff here. Now, Bob, I'm surprised you came back. You were here recently. I'm really surprised. I got a handle to you for coming back.
16: Thank you.
9: Why do you say that? I thought he had a wonderful appearance last time.
2: Him.
9: No, he was fantastic.
2: No,
9: Bob, he was very funny. It's quite obvious he's not embarrassed by his love of
2: pornography.
9: Porn.
16: No. Yeah. I mean, I would have been in here earlier, but I was out in the car watching it.
9: The topic came up, and I want to get the story straight. You were, if I have the story straight, you were visiting, you were with some friend in New York or something, and he was moving or he got married or whatever it was, and he gave you his porno collection. Is that, am I getting this right? And they were magazines?
16: He was just like, I got to get rid of this. Bob? I'm like, sure.
9: Sure.
16: So he gave me like 50 DVDs in the DVD cases.
9: Of adult cinema.
16: Yes. Yes, adult porn.
9: So you crammed them into your luggage.
16: Crammed them into my bag, which meant I was not going to be able to open my carry-on.
9: When you went through security.
16: Yeah, so I go through security, JFK, going through this, and I'm like, my bag never gets open because there's never anything in there. And of course, the guy's like, I'm going to have to look in here. And I'm like,
9: okay.
16: I go, he starts to unzip it, and I'm like, I lean over the table, you might not want to unzip that, and that's really not a good move.
9: Yeah. Sounds vaguely threatening.
2: Yeah, sure. Yeah.
16: And then I'm like, no, there's just some adult items in there. They take me to some back room, and it's not even like a real, it's like their coat room. It's not even like an official security room.
4: Yeah.
16: I walk back there, the guy's holding like five of my pornographic DVDs going, mm-hmm. Wow, what, are you some kind of producer? And I'm like, no, just a fan.
4: It's sad that he would think that you have the look of a porn producer.
16: I did have, I did have like a nail clipper in my bag.
4: Uh-oh.
16: And I go, I got a nail clipper. This probably saw the nail clipper. He's like, it's cool. I'm like, don't worry about it. He gives me my bag back, and I'm like, can I have my pornography back? Oh, sorry, man. I'm like, well, you can have a couple if you'd like.
4: Oh, really?
9: Huh? I assume you have the nail clipper because you don't want to get hurt.
2: You gotta
9: keep your
4: hang
9: tools.
4: Hang nail.
9: Now, Bob, as I recall, you live in a very small...
16: I live in filthy squalor. I think that's where this is going, right?
4: I think you're right.
9: No, didn't you say you lived in an efficiency...
4: apartment in Houston, right?
16: Efficiency apartment,
9: Somewhere in the most humid part of Texas.
4: That would be the most humid part of the world.
2: It's Houston.
9: Do you have air conditioning in your apartment?
16: Oh, of course. Okay. Yeah, no, you'd die.
4: Come on.
16: You would die.
9: You left me the impression last time you live in a very small
1: place. He's homeless.
16: No, it's fine. Okay. I have a window unit.
9: And you have a window unit? Yeah. Oh, nice.
16: Mm. It's an older apartment. it's an older apartment complex.
4: Well, okay, I understand. So they don't have central air.
16: Thank you.
4: So there are the haves.
16: I think I have made it.
4: There are the haves and have-nots in your apartment building then, huh?
16: Yes. I knew I lived in a good apartment complex when I saw one of my fellow residents panhandling. Thank you.
1: Oh, God.
17: They don't say we didn't warn you. There's laughter ahead. This is Bob and Tom Radio.
9: Comedian Greg Hahn has joined us in the
18: studio. Hey, everybody. Thanks for having me. Wait, is it Tuesday?
4: Yes.
18: It's the weekend. Come on. Bust out the party horns.
4: Yeah.
18: All right. You're in good hands, everybody. I've been doing comedy for over 15 years. I have made hundreds of dollars. Bring it on.
4: All right.
18: How about these people with real jobs, though, out there working?
4: Oh, yeah.
18: Hey, working if you're running a little bit late today, I got some excuses for you.
4: Oh, good.
18: When you get there, hey, sorry I'm late, boss. I hate it here. So what's the rush?
4: Yeah.
18: Sorry I'm late. I don't do anything till noon anyway. I was having a dream about quitting. Sorry I'm late, boss. I was selling your office supplies on the black market.
4: Okay.
18: Never mind that I'm late. Take your top off.
4: Yeah. All right.
9: Greg Hahn, ladies and gentlemen.
18: Thanks for having me here.
9: When we come back, we're going to find out why we were talking about Greg Hahn's drum skills.
4: Okay. Right.
9: At the condo, now known as the townhouse.
4: A condo is like an apartment to me.
2: You own a condo.
4: Mm-hmm.
18: I own it.
2: I know. But that's
4: there you go.
9: Do you have to cut the grass or does someone do that for you?
18: No, well, I mow lawns on the side. I got another guy who does the front back. Pow! Come on, everybody. I can't be stopped.
9: Oh. See, the Star Search judges are all big pussies. Yeah. If they didn't like that material. Comedian Greg Hahn is here with us in the studio. He's changing studios right now.
18: It didn't take me very long to learn how to play the drums. I just kind of took a crash course. Come on, everybody. Who's with me on this stuff?
9: Okay, that's
18: just
9: what we're looking
18: me halfway
9: for.
18: I hit the ball in the sand trap. First time I hit the ball, my partner said, oh, you got to play that with a wedge. So I yanked out my underwear. That's a different joke.
4: Yeah.
18: That joke kills him in fourth grade.
9: Yeah, new joke. I like that.
18: Every
9: like
18: comedian
9: that.
18: Friend of mine says, stop doing that joke. I can't be stopped.
9: Do you, when you're at home, do you play along with
4: like records?
9: Recorded music?
18: Mm-hmm. No, I don't. I just start blasting.
4: Mm.
18: I got to outdo the little dog next door.
4: He's a yapper, huh?
18: Yeah.
4: Oh, yeah.
9: So you have so do you have a common wall with one of your neighbors at the condo?
18: There is. I don't know where they are. They're gone all the time. It's the people across the way. But no complaints, no problem. They've got the dog. I've got the drum set. We're even Steven.
4: There you go.
18: Works out.
4: Uh-huh.
18: You know, 06.
9: What?
18: Good morning, everybody.
9: Have you? It's 0600.
4: Uh-huh.
9: And you're waking them up.
18: When I moved into the neighborhood, guess who blew into town?
2: Imagine a quiet Sunday afternoon at his house.
9: Yeah. Kind of like reveille.
18: That's
9: huh?
18: Chick's thing.
9: Uh-huh. So, yeah. Again, to go through your dating ritual, you've met some lovely young lady, perhaps after an evening on the town. And
19: you take her back to your place?
9: You get back to the townhouse. She wants to come in for coffee or something.
19: Do you
9: show
19: her your chops?
9: Do you immediately sit down? Oh, by the way, I happen to be...
18: By the way, I don't want to brag or anything, but how about I lay down the thunder? Finish your drink.
19: We're going upstairs. Oh, my.
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4: Hey, welcome back to the Bob and Tom Show in the O'Reilly Auto Parts Studios. Christy Lee at the news desk.
2: Hello.
4: There's Pat Godwin.
18: Hey, Chick.
4: Hey, man. There's Jess Hooker.
22: Hello.
4: There's Josh Arnold.
1: Were you in there when Christy really mommed us,
18: man,
1: in the green room?
2: It was great.
4: I can only imagine.
18: Yes. Looking right at me.
4: We'll be right back to that. There's Ace Cosby.
1: Hello.
4: I'm Chick. Hello, Tom. And there was an incident in the break.
1: Mommed us good, man.
2: I walked in there, not this break, but the break before, the refrigerator door wide open.
22: Yeah.
2: Beeping, beeping, beeping. Nobody around.
4: There's that something.
1: Right. It opens.
4: I don't want to blame the refrigerator, but there is something that goes on where I left and I came back and the refrigerator door
22: was open.
19: You have to shut it.
22: Sealed.
2: Yeah.
4: Yeah, I know, but I'm not used to shutting it because my refrigerator at home is set up properly.
1: What was it, 2 days ago? I saw you do that, and it opened.
4: Yeah.
1: Yeah.
22: So he pressed it shut, and it's still open.
1: And he started walking out, and then the door just opened.
2: Really?
4: Yes. As if we have a haunting.
2: Oh, that'd be cool. We have a green room ghost.
1: Well, a hungry one.
2: Yeah. Oh.
22: I have a mom issue, too, about the green room.
4: Uh-oh.
22: I know that it's not my money and it's not my product. I don't care, but I want to know.
4: Let me tell you something. Josh and I were in the hallway having a serious conversation, and Jess walks up and says, "Hey, I have a real problem."
19: So what is it?
22: I bought all of your creamer. Everybody uses a different creamer here, or different dairy products or non-dairy
1: products.
22: I'm
1: easy because I take my coffee black.
2: Me too. Yes. We're out of this conversation.
1: Yes. So you're not mad at us.
22: I'm not mad at you guys.
19: Well, that's a slap in the face to the American Dairy Association, but I take mine with real organic, grass-fed American cream.
1: Well, I'm a man. I can handle black coffee.
4: Right. And apparently a pint of it at a time. Go on.
22: Well, anyway, so I think that there's maybe 5 different dairy and non-dairy options in our refrigerator.
1: Easily, yes.
22: Okay. I bought half and half yesterday. And it's the quart. That's a quart, right?
4: No?
22: No.
4: A
22: pint. Yes.
4: It's a tall carton.
22: Whatever that is.
19: Yeah.
22: Not the big one. It's 3/4 gone.
1: One day.
22: We're not even 24 hours out.
1: And so
22: I left at 2:00 yesterday. It was full. Everything was in order. I came back, and there's only a quarter
1: of
22: it
1: left. Horizon brand?
22: The Horizon brand.
1: Who uses that?
4: Hey. Now,
22: do you use it on your cereal?
19: No.
18: You drink it out of the jug?
22: Who else is using it?
2: You're using it on your cereal.
19: I buy my own. I pay for everything anyway.
22: I know.
19: I bought it all.
4: Here's Jess's. Give him 20
19: bucks. I don't put half and half on my cereal.
1: We call this the hooker conundrum. Here's what happens.
22: Yeah.
1: She's the one who's going to hear about it when it's gone.
19: I brought this. What is today? Tuesday when I came in. I brought in a whole bunch of different milk products.
1: Well, let's ask you. So, Tom, do you think you use 3/4
19: of the carton? I think there are other people in the rest of the building here that when we're not here, Gunner, that come in here and drink all of our stuff.
2: Well, lock them out.
22: Yeah, we could close
2: the
22: door.
2: You could close the door and lock them out.
4: Yeah, nobody needs to be back here anyway.
22: You would save a lot of money on
19: I might have to borrow his truck later, so just
18: keep things on.
19: Let him drink all the coffee.
4: Oh, that's right. And with the tariffs and direct mail and carnivals around the country, they stopped selling pickup trucks. I forgot all about that.
19: I'm sorry. Yeah, but yeah, there is a problem.
1: Okay.
2: So our refrigerator opens on its own, huh?
22: Yeah, I guess
19: you have to shut it all the way.
1: But there's a slight...
22: But there's something that causes a pocket and
1: the seal
22: opens.
1: Could be better.
22: Yeah. Okay. Well, then I could get one of those kids, the baby protector.
2: Safety locks.
22: Safety locks.
4: Oh, I like that.
1: Then Tom couldn't get in.
22: Yeah, I know.
19: Very funny, Ace.
22: If anybody knows how to open a baby lock, I think it's him.
4: Can you, no, but can you imagine him dealing with that? Oh, I have limited time, and I'm trying to get the refrigerator on. There's a combination lock.
1: Have you ever walked, you've gotten home, and you have to pee so badly.
4: Yes.
1: And getting that child lock off the toilet is really nerve-wracking.
4: Man, oh, man.
19: What's got like a sink for? What's wrong?
22: I thought boys just immediately go outside.
4: Tell me.
22: Just go outside?
4: Please, boys. You have a lovely home.
19: Right.
4: A relatively brand new home. Have you urinated in the kitchen sink?
19: No.
1: Bathroom sink?
19: No.
1: Okay.
22: You're not going to say
19: there are three
22: anything.
19: Places I go outside.
4: Okay.
22: See? Everybody has a place outside.
19: I have three.
4: Three.
1: Everybody. I don't. I have too many neighbors
2: and
1: out.
2: My husband doesn't pee outside. Doing things.
19: I've got a fenced off area where the air conditioners are.
4: Oh, that explains the odor when the air conditioner kicks on.
19: I don't go into the air conditioner. I just go over to the side. I mean, as you pointed, if you get home from a long drive and you realize I've really got to go.
1: Yeah.
19: I'm not going to take a chance. I got dogs to deal with. I'm going to go right now. I just go off the garage.
4: Do you have regrets about not having a urinal in the garage now?
19: Now, my old house, I did have a urinal in the garage.
4: That's why I'm asking.
19: Because that house was built by a guy that was a plumber and he had five sons.
2: Sure. He knew what he was doing.
19: Smart move. Yes. I do have a urinal. As a joke, I have a urinal in the... we can't call it the master, but what is it called again?
22: Primary.
19: The primary bedroom. Mm-hmm. I've got a urinal in there. Ace has used it.
1: Yes.
19: You can't imagine the scrubbing I had to do after he left.
4: Oh, I can imagine.
22: You had another co-worker at your house last week. Jason, did you go inside? No. You weren't invited inside?
0: He doesn't have a pass yet.
22: Oh, okay.
4: Don't you find it interesting that total strangers are treated with the utmost regard.
1: Offered full meals.
4: Yeah, as opposed to us who've worked with him for check local listings of each person, but for up to 45 years together.

0: sales tactics, and fans say it's left them with worse deals than they wanted. As you can see, I'm on a typical run-of-the-mill ticket site.
1: Okay.
0: Mm-hmm. Can you corroborate that?
1: Absolutely.
2: Yeah, sure.
3: I can't see. What are you showing us?
0: Shut up. And then...
1: he's at the ticket site to get tickets.
0: They say at the top, these tickets range from $1,088 to $47,107.
1: Okay.
0: Per ticket, Tom.
3: It's free on TV.
0: Each per ticket. Yeah, but there's nothing like being there, man.
1: You got to do it for the gram.
3: Look, it's supply and demand. If you want to go.
0: And this is happens to be Toronto. We're hosting some FIFA games. And for the lounge area on the club level, $12,000 a ticket.
1: All right.
3: So you can go there and not pay attention to the game? That'd be the best way to watch soccer as far as I'm
1: concerned. So the lowest price.
0: The lowest price is $1,000.
1: So my kid just absolutely loves soccer, is great at it. Also, you know.
3: It's on TV for free.
1: You know what?
0: Keep saying
1: that. If one of your girls wanted to go to this,
4: you'd be furious.
3: The soccer blows, and I'm the only one that's willing to admit it.
1: No, it doesn't. Other people just don't agree with you.
0: Yes.
4: A lot of people like soccer, Tom.
3: I know. I'm glad. I wish they wouldn't clog the highways.
0: This is your defense?
1: It's not even happening in our city.
3: No, my defense is it's supply and demand. That's the reality of life. If you don't want to go to the show, don't go.
0: No, that's not the reality.
3: If you want to go to the show, you got to pay the piper.
0: You're saying these poor people who pay $12,000 a ticket are misled and they just don't know that soccer sucks.
3: Yes.
0: See, that's not right. You're fooling yourself.
3: No, it's supply and demand. That's all that...
1: We understand how that works. How many times have we heard him bitch about tickets?
0: Oh, my God. Millions and
3: never
0: millions
3: once said a thing.
0: Of hours. Travis Kelce, one of the Kelce brothers and Mr. Taylor Swift. See what I did there?
1: I forget. I mean, I honestly forget. Are they engaged?
0: Yeah.
1: Oh, yeah.
4: I know she got married this summer.
0: Oh, okay. Engaged? She got the rock. Yeah.
4: Yeah. Oh, yeah.
0: Big time rock.
4: Yeah, they get married, I think, this summer.
0: Travis, 3-time Super Bowl champion, 4-time All-Pro, and on Wednesday, that would be yesterday, he added minority investor in the Cleveland Guardians to his resume. The Guardians announced before their game against the Washington Nationals that the Chiefs tight end has purchased a minority share in the franchise. He is from Cleveland Heights.
3: You know what I'm thinking.
5: We're all thinking.
3: If Ace bought a share, it would be a minority share.
0: I'm going to keep saying minority franchise, a piece of it, until you do something about it.
3: I wouldn't buy in unless they change them back to the Indians.
0: Yeah.
3: Guardians is the stupidest name in sports.
1: Very proud name.
0: It's I understand.
3: No bearing on anything involving
1: indicative
3: that
1: indicative of the Cleveland area?
0: I understand the Redskins saying. Yeah, the Guardians. Everybody knows it's the Forest City, Cleveland, Ohio. Isn't that what you call it as a young boy?
3: It's surrounded by a delightful ring of parks.
0: Oh, yes.
3: Rivaled by none.
0: Rivaled by none around the world.
1: Suck it, Yellowstone.
0: Yes.
5: The hell are you,
0: Call
5: Central?
0: Me back when you've got something. Grand Canyon.
1: Yeah, yeah. You don't have anything on Parma Public Park.
0: That's right.
3: Sorry, I forgot to say the words east of the Mississippi.
0: Moon over Parma. Hey, and isn't it time for you? Let's say you live in the Cleveland area.
4: Yes.
0: You want all your stuff protected. 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
1: Thank you, Chick McGee. Coming up, with any luck, we have an interesting story about a friend of the show, Hugh Jackman.
2: Mm-hmm.
1: And the movie he's in, The Sheep Detectives, supposed to be a great movie. I'm hoping to see it this weekend. Also, we have news from the world of hamburgers. We have an interesting story about the Mona Lisa.
2: I'm craving hamburgers today.
1: Really?
2: Mm-hmm.
1: Well, then there are many fine places.
3: There's a patty right next to you.
4: Like a patty melt?
0: Cheeseburger? Maybe you're pregnant.
2: Maybe. Boy, that'd be something.
0: That'd be really
3: all National Geographic.
2: Yeah,
1: call the Inquirer.
2: Call Guinness. I'd be the world record.
1: Yeah. We also have a naked guy in the hotel pool. Pat.
2: That might
1: bring a song.
0: Yeah. Hotel pool. That's amazing.
1: Once again, Patty G, the final show.
0: Now it's just going straight ahead. Final show.
1: Kalamazoo, Michigan, coming up Saturday night at Shakespeare's. Before Pat has the big surgery.
2: Mm.
1: Now, will shoulder surgery affect your voice at all?
4: Not at all, no.
2: Shouldn't.
1: That's not what I read. Okay.
4: What?
1: Oh, yeah.
0: I've heard that.
1: Yeah, they call the tone deaf surgery.
0: Oh, yeah.
1: These are the O'Reilly Auto Parts studios, and this is the Bob and Tom Show.
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3: You go around with your kids?
1: Yeah, I sure did.
5: I did it at the Holiday Inn. Didn't work so good.
3: You're crazy, man. I swear to God, that's funny, man.
11: Hey, were you passing out candy, Donnie?
3: Yeah, I had to stay home last night because of probation and stuff.
11: Uh-huh, yeah.
3: But, man, you know what? I don't understand it, man. Kids all got the same costume nowadays. What happened, man?
11: What do you mean?
3: I mean, nobody's creative. Everybody's doing the same stuff. I've seen at least 15 of them Dora the Builder costumes, you know?
11: Uh-huh,
3: that little Mexican girl with a Dutch boy haircut.
11: Yeah.
3: There was this one kid, though. He came up to the door dressed up like Elvis, man. I swear to God he did, man. I was like, you ain't even old enough to know who Elvis is anyways. He's all nervous. He's like, trick or treat. And I was like, what do you want, candy or painkillers? I said it right to his mom's face, man. We split the difference. I put some Skittles in a pill bottle for
11: nice.
3: Him, man.
11: That's nice.
3: That kid's going places. His mom was hot, too, man. Halloween's easy. You know, most of these kids can't even see with them big masks on.
11: I know.
3: It's kind of dangerous. And they don't know what you're giving away. They'd come up to the porch, you know, just kind of waiting to hear if something hit the bag, you know, because they couldn't see anything.
7: Uh-huh.
3: I went through, like, two boxes of wet naps and sugar packets last night. I swear to God I did. I got at least 14 new flashlights at home now, too.
7: Really?
3: Yeah, I kept telling small fries they had to give them up to get the candy.
7: Nice.
3: Care, man. As long as something hits the bag, they'll give you anything. I got one kid to give me his mom's cell phone number. And about 7:30, some mom got up in my face because my boat was blocking the sidewalk and stuff.
7: Yeah.
3: She's like, "What is this, Donnie? A boat or a roadblock?" I was like, "Well, why don't you hop in? We'll make it a pork vessel." I'll drop anchor on you. Soccer mom. And kids kept coming through the yard, too, so finally I put some 10-pound test fishing line from the mailbox up to the gas grill on the front porch.
7: Yeah.
3: Stop kids from cutting through, man. We had a 15-kid pile-up of Power Rangers, man. And one blind ninja that didn't make it.
7: That'll happen.
3: You know, guess what, man? Our kids are too old to trick-or-treat. They just won't give it up. You know, them kids are like, drive up your door, man, that deep voice, trick-or-treat, yeah. Man.
7: Uh-huh.
3: I always tell them, nice acne there, Dracula. Your face looks like the cheese on a school pizza. Why don't you get some Oxy-10s anyways, man? Hell, even I quit when I was 19, man.
7: You did.
3: At some point, you got to give it up and stuff, man.
7: Yeah, I guess.
3: Get off the phone now, Donnie. You shut up, Randy. Why don't you check out my sack for some candy?
7: All right, bye.
16: Joining us in the studio, comedian Ed Yeager.
17: Hi, guys.
7: Hi, Ed.
16: How are you?
17: Good.
7: Good to see you again.
17: I'm glad football season's almost here. I love football.
7: I do, too.
17: I was in a hotel room, and I was watching a football game, and I opened the drawer, I pull out the Bible, I turned to John 3:16.
7: Mm-hmm.
17: And it actually says, "Sitteth thee in the end zone with a large sign."
20: And Jesus said, "Take this bread and eat it. It is my body." And the disciples said, "Jesus, we're all on low carb diet." We appreciate you dying for our sins, but we're all trying to slim down. We want to look good in the painting.
21: No, this is not alien technology.
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0: Hi there. Welcome back to the Bob and Tom Show. We are in the O'Reilly Auto Parts Studios. Chrissy Lee at the news desk.
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0: There's Pat Godwin.
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0: There's Jess Hooker.
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0: There's Josh Arnold.
26: Yes.
0: There's Ace Cosby.
27: Hello.
0: I'm Chick McGee, and hello, Tom.
28: Hello, Chick McGee. It's time to cap. We'll put a little cap on the broadcast.
0: I have to go out
28: sports,
0: in the hallway.
28: The sports aspect of our broadcast. What have you got on?
0: I need to go out in the hallway.
26: Oh.
0: Can I go to the hallway?
23: Yes,
0: sure.
23: You may.
0: All right. Talk amongst yourself.
26: All right.
23: Oh.
26: Are you okay?
25: He didn't go to the printer
23: during the break.
26: Oh.
25: Oh.
0: No, I just didn't go to the printer.
28: Oh, so during the last break, you just sat in here and opined.
25: No, he talked S about you most of the time.
28: Okay, good.
26: I can admit that I hate soccer.
28: Yeah, watching soccer is incredibly boring. I will admit
23: for
28: it.
23: For you.
28: That's fine.
0: Didn't pick that up, did
28: That's
0: they?
28: Fine. But if people are bitching about the ticket prices, they don't understand supply and demand.
26: They do.
0: Yep.
28: No, they don't.
26: I get it.
0: Free choice. They can like soccer. They can hate soccer and still go to the soccer.
28: Yeah, if you want to pay $12,000 for a ticket to something that's on TV for free, I'm glad you got
0: you
28: that kind of money.
0: You said that one day. You can be stupid and wrong.
26: It's also interesting for someone who proclaims that they do not care.
25: Right.
26: Constantly saying, "I don't care about this. I don't care about this." You talk about it more than people who really are excited about it.
28: That's because I think it's a scam.
23: Why do you...
26: It's not a... The whole sport,
0: so the scam,
23: the whole sport
0: soccer
23: is soccer.
0: Itself? Yeah, but the scam part to you is people are acting like they like it to the tune of $12,000 a ticket.
28: You know, I think there's so many other greater things, more exciting things to watch in sports than guys that can't even use their hands.
0: In your opinion. Yeah.
28: Goalie can use his hands. I get it.
0: It's the most popular sport in the world.
28: Yeah, well, the world sucks, and that's one of
0: the
28: reasons why.
0: Correct me if I'm wrong, but we're one of the bigger plants.
28: Okay.
26: Yeah. Oh, yeah.
28: Have a good time.
0: A dog named Ozzy, O-Z-Z-Y, is now officially in the record books for having the world's longest tongue on a dog.
26: Local pervert and dog owner.
0: And peanut butter by the case.
23: We're on the same
28: I'll bet that dog has really clean nuts.
0: According to...
28: Just saying.
0: According to Guinness, the French and Bull Mastiff mix, that, of course, is a full... A Bastiff.
26: I like that.
0: It's from Oklahoma. Has a tongue that measures almost 8 inches long.
2: Oh, my goodness.
26: Is it one of those that he can't help it? It just has to hang out?
0: The old record's 5 inches. Ozzy's owner, Angela Pick, said
26: the smiling
0: family,
26: woman.
0: Yes. said the family was delightfully surprised to find out their dog was a record holder. Angela said, "I knew that dog was for me when I walked into the breeder. He was just sitting in the corner licking his eyebrows." And I thought, surprised to find that her dog was a record holder. They brought him in for a routine nail trim, and the veterinarians took the opportunity. "My God, look at the size of this dog's tongue." They measured it right then and there from the end of his snout to the tip. He always had a tongue that sticks out of his mouth ever since he was born.
26: Okay, yeah, too heavy for him.
28: Oh, my gosh.
2: Oh, man, that's gross. Yeah, that's
28: anyway.
2: Oh, my God.
28: You know, those people, they tell me they look at my tongue. I didn't realize they measured it from the outside of the nose out.
0: The official measurement is,
2: you can't stick the tape measure down his throat. What
0: from the end
2: about?
0: Of his snout to the tip.
28: You raise a good point.
0: Yeah, you'll
26: poor guy.
0: Choke the dog.
26: It's got to dry out.
2: Oh, it's got to drool all the time.
0: Angela said there's nothing medically wrong with him. We've had him looked at a couple of times by a veterinarian. It went something like this. What the hell?
28: He looks like a very sophisticated thinker. Look at that look in his face.
0: You know what? I agree, Tom. He really
26: does. He's focused,
0: does. Yeah.
28: He's kind of going, whatever.
0: He's pondering.
26: That's the thing about dogs with what we would consider weird issues. They don't know.
2: They don't care.
26: They're great. Yeah. They're so adaptive.
0: He don't know. No dental issues or anything. Ozzy just has an abnormally, awkwardly long tongue.
2: I wonder how he eats. The food would fall back out of his tongue, wouldn't it? like a slide.
26: He must have some control. Yeah. I don't know.
28: That beautiful little doggy. Well, thank you very much. Is that our sports broadcast?
0: Do you think tongues in the dog world are sought after like tongues in the people world?
2: What do you mean?
0: I mean, some girls like a big tongue.
28: You know, the answer is no. Although, again, he probably does have a very, very clean groin area.
0: I told you that one time when I was on the freeway. I got off the exit ramp and there was a boy dog giving it to a girl dog, and there were like 6 boy dogs standing around watching him.
26: So odd.
0: It was that's absolutely happened.
26: like Nina Hartley in the driveway.
0: That's exactly right.
28: Oh, that's where you're going. Okay, that's
0: exactly right.
28: A good comparison.
0: I shut my eyes. Highway, see it all again.
28: I was going to say.
2: I have a story about the highway.
28: Okay, go ahead.
2: Wisconsin officials say a driver got stuck in wet concrete after ignoring the road closed sign.
26: That's funny.
2: The driver is said to have physically removed a road closed barrier before driving into the freshly poured concrete.
0: Don't take this the wrong way.
2: Interstate ramp.
0: This sounds like something Tom would do.
28: No, exactly. County. I would never move a barrier. There are people that have done this that have gone into rivers because they thought, that bridge isn't out.
4: You told me it was shallow.
2: The Wisconsin Department of Transportation shared footage of the stuck truck on social media.
28: What
2: a pickup
28: idiot.
2: Had to be pulled out of the wet concrete with heavy machinery. That's not the only truck story today.
28: Well, wait a second.
26: Plus, how mad would you be if you were... Look at that.
2: Wow.
26: What a dummy.
28: It's got concrete pretty much up to the bumper.
0: Yeah, it's almost covering all 4 of his wheels.
2: That's got to be... How would you
26: fix
2: that?
26: He should have to pay for the repairs.
28: Uh-huh. Yeah. Well, also...
2: The truck's got to be totaled, right? Yeah,
28: the underside of the truck's got to be ruined.
2: Yeah.
26: Yeah, you just chisel that off.
0: It was only driven once by a little old lady to church every
2: Sunday.
0: Did
2: they leave their tire prints in the concrete?
28: I mean, I don't know.
26: Oh, that's cool.
28: Does insurance cover acts of idiocy? Is there a...
26: I hope not.
2: God, I hope not. Wow. Man. A semi hauling Kit Kat bars overturned on Interstate 20 in Missouri.
0: Everybody shut up.
2: The Missouri Department of Transportation reports the crash occurred on the entrance ramp of Highway 80 exit, where the 18-wheeler's tractor carrying the candy disconnected from the cab and rolled onto the westbound ramp. Crews at the scene told WLBT News that the truck was carrying around 11,000 pounds of Kit Kat bars.
28: Wow. Wait, let's get to the important thing. Are the candy bars okay?
2: It doesn't say here.
28: Okay.
2: I would hope so.
0: Don't leave us hanging.
2: I'm sure they were in boxes. They'd probably be maybe a little crunched up.
0: How many candy bars were there?
2: 11,000 pounds.
0: How many years would that take you to eat?
2: Because
0: you eat
2: my lifetime.
0: One sector at a time. Yeah. As a Kit Kat bar.
2: Pat, do you have a song about Kit Kats?

0: was awful. Slept right. Come on now, give me a break. Oh, give me a break. Oh. I just dropped a load of those Kit Kat bars.
1: Woo. Yeah.
2: Okay. Woo-hoo. When I saw this story, I thought, I wonder what the most popular bars are of candy bars.
1: Can I guess?
2: I was surprised. Kit Kat, this is a survey not of sales, but of brand awareness.
3: Oh, okay. That's different.
1: Well, that doesn't mean anything.
3: Yeah.
2: No, it means people know it.
3: Well, people know about it, but...
2: Kit Kat's number two.
1: Is Snickers number one?
3: Reese's.
2: Yeah. How did you... I was stunned that Snickers was number one.
1: I have an amazing sweet tooth. I like to keep it undercover, but...
3: Is that your favorite?
4: It's delicious.
1: I'd go back and forth from Snickers to Kit Kat to Reese Cups.
4: Mm-hmm,
1: that's
4: mm-hmm.
1: right.
4: Yep, Reese's. Fresh, hillbilly, but
1: fresh Reese Cups is what I like.
3: Boy. I've never been a Snickers fan.
4: I like them.
2: I don't
4: like
2: even know what it is.
5: I feel what's like a in a meal Snickers
4: bar. Chocolate, caramel, and peanuts.
3: You've never had a Snickers bar?
4: Chocolate, caramel, nougat, peanuts.
1: Yeah. No. They have a brand new Snickers concentrating on peanut butter.
4: Well, that's fine.
1: Make you weak in the knees.
4: But the man asked what was in a Snickers.
2: I'm not a candy bar guy anyway.
3: I can't believe you've never had a Snickers bar.
2: I haven't.
3: I mean.
4: Oh, Frozen, they were the biggest thing for a while. There.
2: My candy bar is like six. No, wait a minute.
3: Nestle Crunch?
2: Yeah, Nestle's Crunch way down the line.
1: We are Tom, you and I are way overdue for lunch. I will buy you a Snicker bar at our next lunch. What do you think?
4: I don't think he's earned one.
1: Oh.
2: Really?
4: Yeah.
1: I think he has.
3: He won't appreciate it, Chick.
4: Exactly. He won't appreciate
2: it. What's it? See,
4: to give one to him would be to throw it away.
3: Yep.
2: I'm not a candy bar. What's in an Almond Joy?
3: Well, chocolate and almonds.
4: And coconut.
3: And coconut.
4: You wouldn't care for
2: I hate coconut.
3: And Mounds is dark chocolate.
1: I think we
3: coconut.
1: Have another new episode, believe it or not. Yeah.
4: Almond Joy has nuts.
3: Mounds don't.
2: What's the difference between a Twix and a Kit Kat?
3: Twix caramel. Is more of a cookie.
1: Twix,
4: you're exactly
3: caramel-y
4: right.
1: Twix
3: thing.
1: Has caramel, which is amazing.
4: And Twix is famous for having the cookie center.
3: Yes. Mm-hmm.
2: Yeah.
4: I mean, in fact, don't they say Twix has that cookie crunch?
5: Yeah.
3: And Kit Kat has a wafery center.
4: Yes.
1: And
5: no caramel.
1: Twix. Well, they all do. Twix, Snickers, Kit Kat have ice cream bars.
3: Yeah.
1: Well.
3: Mm.
4: And oftentimes, Kit Kats come in four, Twix in two.
5: Yes. Yeah. A left and a right.
4: Yes, because there are different factories, according to the ads.
1: I love that campaign.
4: Yeah.
1: It's so silly.
2: Butterfinger, what's in that?
3: Oh, I love Butterfinger.
4: A toffee type.
1: Oddly enough, tastes a little bit like butter.
3: I think you would like a Butterfinger because you like butter pecan.
5: One of the best blizzards is a Butterfinger.
3: I agree with her on that.
1: Yep,
3: my go-to.
4: You can get temporary lockjaw by eating a Butterfinger.
3: Oh, if they're
5: getting
3: stale.
5: Getting that stuff out of your teeth later.
3: Or if they're stale. And
5: that's gross.
3: Not good.
5: They taste dusty.
2: Well, I was just surprised Snickers, the most brand aware candy.
5: Absolutely.
4: Is the classic Hershey's in there at all?
2: Yeah. It's number...
1: What is this, World War II? Hershey bar?
2: number
5: Hershey
2: five.
5: Bar with almonds.
6: How about my favorite, the Heath bar? Where is that? Where does that line up?
2: The Heath
3: about breaking
2: bar.
3: Teeth.
6: Yeah. I love that.
1: Pat likes toffee.
2: Ooh.
3: I like toffee.
2: I'm not sure Mr. Heath made it.
5: Uh-oh.
6: What?
4: Well,
2: not Ledger, but I mean...
1: Oh, boy. Yeah, he's dead, too. Yeah.
4: Do you think they say, hey, how are our sales this year? I have to check the Heath Ledger?
2: Oh, I hope so.
4: I would hope so, too.
1: Nice.
2: I'll read them in reverse order.
4: That was tragic.
2: Going downhill, starting with number one. This is once again.
1: Well, no, start at 10 and go up. That's the way to
6: suspense.
1: Read it.
6: Yeah, Jesus.
2: they're not numbered.
1: Get him, Pat.
4: They're not numbered. But he said.
5: You're going to start at one, but they're not numbered.
1: Yeah. You keep throwing out. See, you keep throwing around numbers.
5: God, you're on my nerves right now.
3: Every day,
2: it's
3: Jess,
2: a column of. Beginning at
1: you know what?
2: One.
1: I'm sorry. You read them however the hell you want to read them, pal.
2: Okay. Snickers, Kit Kat, M&M's.
4: M&M's aren't a candy bar. That shouldn't be in there.
5: No.
1: Throw it out.
6: Go back to one.
2: It says leading chocolate and candy bar brands ranked by brand awareness.
4: Okay. Chocolate and candy bar. All right.
2: Still okay. Not. Sorry. So Snickers, Kit Kat, M&M's, Twix, Hershey's, Reese's.
5: Okay.
2: Nestle's Crunch, Butterfinger, Three Musketeers, Almond Joy.
1: You just said Hershey's wasn't on the list.
4: No, he told us it was.
2: I said it was.
5: Yeah, he said it was.
4: You were too busy asking me if it was World War II.
2: Baby Ruth. What is a Baby Ruth?
3: Baby Ruth?
4: Nuts and caramel.
1: That's caramel.
5: It's Caddyshack.
4: It's
2: okay.
1: It looks like a turd.
2: All right.
7: Baby Ruth?
3: Yeah.
7: Goonies.
2: Baby Ruth ties with Dove chocolate.
1: It's the number one candy bar that looks like defecation.
2: Yeah. It does. And when you get your payday.
3: Dove chocolate.
5: Oh, I love a payday.
4: That's just peanuts and caramel.
5: Yeah. Oh, so good.
4: No chocolate at all. Although, can you get a chocolate covered?
1: Yes, you can.
3: Yeah, payday. Now you can.
2: Now, is it pronounced Ghirardelli?
1: Ghirardelli? Yeah.
2: That's the one that had the big recall last week.
5: Oh.
4: Yeah, they did.
5: Uh-oh.
2: Yeah, no, seriously.
5: I didn't know that.
3: Yep. They make some good product, though.
8: It wasn't chocolatey enough.
4: I didn't know you were from Chicago, Christy.
3: Yeah.
4: They make some good product, though.
8: Yeah, you know, when I go down to Chicago, me and Dennis Franz eat nothing but Chicago.
2: That's right. Okay, now we're getting to the really obscure stuff.
4: Like what?
3: Like what's obscure to you?
1: Yeah, here we go.
5: Mr. Good Bar, is that on there? I love them.
4: Those are delicious. I've been looking for one.
2: A Lindt? L-I-N-D-T?
4: Yes. Oh, Lindt's chocolate is very popular.
3: Lindt they chocolate. Make the great bunnies for them, Easter.
1: But it's very, yeah.
2: The Ferrero Rocher?
3: Sure, yes.
4: Those are the balls, right?
3: Yep.
4: They're kind of covered in a...
3: They're gold tin.
1: Ferrero Rocher, yeah. And remember, she ran for vice president.
2: I see.
4: That's right.
2: I've heard of only one of these in the next 10. Kinder?
4: I hate it.
5: I don't
4: the Kinder Joys. Kids love them.
3: Okay, wait.
4: Kids
3: you don't like them. Kinder Joys?
4: I think they taste like absolute garbage.
5: I'm with you.
3: I
5: don't like them either.
3: I like them.
1: I'm with you, Tom. I'm
5: kids
1: unaware
5: do love
1: of that.
5: Yeah.
2: Cadbury, I've heard of that one.
3: Yes.
2: Then Godiva, I've heard of that one.
3: Yes.
2: Naked Ferrero, once again, another Ferrero.
1: Geraldine Ferrero.
2: Ran for vice president.
1: Yep.
2: The Table Door. What is it?
3: The Table
2: Door. Oh, no, I'm sorry. It's the...
1: No, that's
6: the Table Door, whatever.
1: Those are directions to get out of this.
2: The printing's so small.
4: Toblerone?
2: Toblerone, sorry.
4: That's very big in England.
3: And they come in that long thing that has like
2: a... See, a Table Door would be a great name for a candy bar.
3: Table
4: Door?
2: It's huge. Look at the size of that thing. It's the size of a Table Door.
1: I have never had a Toblerone.
3: What? I've never had a Toblerone either.
4: Pretty good.
5: Who used to bring those dust for Christmas? Was it Haywood?
1: Kavanaugh?
4: Santa.
5: Maybe?
3: Santa.
5: That's the guy.
2: Toblerone sounds like a sex move. How did you break it? Oh, I gave her the old Toblerone.
4: There's a joke in the movie Chicken Run that is so funny. First off, Chicken Run is as funny as movies get.
5: Yeah.
1: Okay, I have not seen it.
5: It's good.
3: Is that animated?
4: Yes, it's claymation.
5: Oh,
4: it's the Wallace and Gromit style.
3: Oh, okay.
4: And they have a Toblerone, and they're triangular, right?
3: Right, long.
4: And there's a plane about to take off, and they said, please remove the chalk. And if you, there are two jokes going on.
1: Uh-huh.
4: The chalk is that triangular thing that stops a plane's wheel and keeps it parked. But also in England, they call chocolate chalk. They go, hey, I'm going to have a chalk or a chalky.
5: Oh, okay.
4: And they remove a Toblerone, and I was the only one in the theater howling.
5: That's smart as
4: anything that ever happened.
2: Now, by the real quick, to rank them in terms of sales, it's a whole different list. Number one, Reese's.
5: Buddy.
4: That makes sense.
3: What are we doing?
4: Reese's really has year-round.
3: Yeah.
4: Year-round. Always an occasion for
5: seasonally. Okay.
2: Then you get your Snickers. Okay, when we come back, we'll get it to the serious
4: Before business. The July, they have the new Reese's blown-off index fingers.
5: Ooh.
4: Yeah.
5: Can't wait to try those.
1: Delicious. With extra peanut butter. Coming out of the nail.
2: The new three-finger Reese's.
3: I don't know how many Reese's would fit in my Tucson hybrid, but I sure'd like to try.
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2: Thank you very much. 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
3: Oh, I love a Mounds. Dark chocolate and coconut. Yeah. Oh,
1: would you start there if you could outlaw a candy bar? Would you start at Mounds?
2: Yeah, any of the coconut. Get it out of here.
1: I'm 100% with you.
2: Okay, when we come back, a little bit of history lesson for you, and it's a good one today. Also coming up, comedian Al Jackson. 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Some cool stuff. Trucker hats, visors, and more.
1: Trucker hat, who wants it?
2: Who wants it? Trucker hat. Let's see, where are we? Oh, these are the O'Reilly Auto Parts Studios, and this is the Bob and Tom Show.
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1: Well,
2: Brand.
1: No, start at 10 and go up. That's the way
6: the
1: to
6: suspense,
1: read it.
6: Yeah, Jesus.
2: They're not numbered.
1: Get him, Pat.
4: They're not numbered. But
1: well,
4: he said...
1: Well, how, you,
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1: You, you keep throwing out. 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
2: No.
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2: places I go outside.
1: Okay.
5: See? Everybody has a place outside.
2: I have three.
4: Everybody. I don't. I have too many neighbors
3: and
4: out.
3: My husband doesn't pee
4: they're
3: outside.
4: Doing things.
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3: Hi.
1: At the news desk. There's Pat Godwin.
13: Hello.
1: There's Jess Hooker.
14: Hello.
1: There's Josh Arnold.
15: Hi there.
1: Ace Cosby.
16: Chick.
1: Hello, I'm Chick. And hello, Tom.
2: Time for some history. I'm going to have to skip a couple of these.
3: Oh, pretty rough, huh?
1: Why's that?
2: A couple of rough ones in here.
1: All right. Okay.
14: Dead people?
4: History books do have blood-stained pages.
2: Dead gorilla.
3: Oh, see.
2: Well, I didn't do it.
3: Yeah, you did.
4: King Kong?
14: The one from Ohio?
1: Is it Washo?
3: Coco?
2: It's not your Washo, not your Kong.
3: Coco?
1: No, it's Poco. Timothy B. Schmidt, Rusty Young, Paul Cotton. Poco? Great group.
2: Yeah, good group.
1: Yeah.
3: Right?
2: Richie Furay, nicest
1: yes.
2: guy.
1: Yes.
2: Nice guy.
1: Yes.
3: Poco is good.
4: A little soft, isn't it?
1: In the heart of the night.
3: Might be a little yacht rocky.
1: Me.
2: Yeah. Okay. Well, here we go. Let's birthdays. The great Jim Thorpe. Great athlete. Of course, you know that famous story about him at the Olympics?
3: No.
2: Really? You don't? Oh, yeah. Jim Thorpe, of course. I mean,
13: it's about the shoes?
2: No, he won, and then they took the gold medals back.
1: Well, but also he almost didn't compete because he didn't have the right shoes, and he borrowed a pair of shoes from a German, I believe, and he won all those events or something.
2: And they were pissed because he did a victory dance, and it started raining. So,
3: oh my lord!
4: How could they?
3: Why'd they take his medals away?
2: Because he allegedly had played.
1: He got
2: gotten
1: paid
2: 10
1: for
2: bucks to play at a baseball game.
1: Baseball, yeah.
2: If you read his life is amazing. He would. They don't do this anymore. He would kind of barnstorm around and join teams, and he was the greatest.
4: And in the Olympics, you could tell he was wearing German shoes because the laces were in little Nazis.
1: Man, I'm using this
13: I
1: a lot.
13: Go step. I have nowhere to
2: go. I've got a callback coming to that.
1: Wait
2: I think.
1: Minute.
2: I think.
14: Oh, good. I love a Nazi callback.
1: Yeah.
13: I auditioned for the Nazis.
2: One of the birthdays I believe coming up has something to do with the Nazis.
3: Oh, boy.
2: Huh. Happy birthday, 1944, Gladys Knight.
1: Is it Charles Lindbergh?
14: The Pips.
2: No.
3: Yeah.
2: Gladys Knight and the Pips. And do you know what a pip is?
14: No.
1: It's a dot on a dice.
2: Yes, on dice.
14: Oh.
2: Those dots are called pips.
14: I had no idea.
2: Yes, if you do crossword puzzles, you'll learn that.
1: Okay. Those little black dots
14: are pips.
1: Are pips.
14: And it was Gladys Knight.
1: And if you were
14: the pips.
1: If you were lucky enough to see Gladys Knight in an arena show, you could see those little black dots were the pips.
4: You know, your
3: they
4: thoughts,
3: Jessica? They do
14: more Nazi jokes.
2: I didn't want me to go that way.
3: They had white pips on red dye.
2: And coming up, and then next year, I'm going to each individual pip. I will highlight their birthday. How about that?
14: Because
2: you never hear enough about the pips.
1: I believe.
13: Can you name a pip?
1: Bubba Knight.
14: Kevin.
13: Bubba Knight.
1: Wow. Gladys's cousin.
3: You know, is that Kevin?
2: Okay.
14: No,
2: well,
14: I don't know.
2: They're two.
3: I like Kevin pips.
2: As far as I know, they're. This is.
13: Was Fripp ever a pip?
14: I swear to God.
1: Wait a minute, Flip Wilson?
13: No, Fripp Pip.
2: Robert Fripp was
1: a pip.
2: He was the white pip with the guitar.
3: Oh,
1: right.
2: Dance. I know of two famous Rudys.
1: Okay, good for you.
2: happy birthday, 1944, Rudy Giuliani, the former mayor.
1: Mm-hmm. And of course, the runny dye in his hair.
3: And Rudy, of course, from Notre Dame.
2: Rudy.
4: Mm-hmm. Well, you got your Rudy Valley.
2: Oh, there you go. Rudy Valley.
1: Yeah. Your red scarf matches your heart.
3: My jeweler Notre Dame, friend, Rudy.
2: What?
3: I have a friend who's a jeweler. His name is Rudy.
2: Really?
3: Yeah. I gave him your... Okay.
2: Oh, that's who that is? Okay,
3: yes.
2: Thank you.
1: Okay, starting... Starting today,
3: yes.
1: All the people you say are your friends.
3: Yeah, I have a lot of friends.
1: When you start throwing these out as your friends, mm-hmm. we need their phone number.
3: I can give you his phone number
1: and their side of the story.
3: All right.
1: Yes, I needed something. If you're their friend,
3: he needed something.
2: I had a question. I had some fix. And Rudy's
3: a great jeweler.
2: Okay. Remember when I was a kid, there was some guy. His name was like Rudy Gingrich or something, and he was the famous French bathing suit designer that released the first topless bathing suit.
3: I didn't, of course, I was a kid, so I didn't try.
1: That was a friend of yours?
2: No. It was a famous French guy. I mean, it was like, it was in Look magazine or something. And I remember thinking, I was unaware that odds are this guy probably really didn't have much interest in topless women. But, you know,
1: Bubba Knight. His first name was Merrill, like Gerald with an M.
3: Oh, are these the Pips?
1: He is Gladys's older brother and served as the unofficial leader and business manager of the Pips. But the other Pips were upset because he just is her brother. We have to listen to him. William Guest, who never owned his own home.
4: No, he sure didn't.
1: He was Gladys's cousin and an original member with the Pips from their early days in the 50s until their retirement in 2015. And Edward Patton, who was a general in World War II. No, he was also a Glass's cousin, joined the Pips in 59 as the choreographer.
2: Here we go.
14: Only three?
1: Yep.
2: Rudy Gynrich developed the topless bathing suit.
4: How about that?
3: I'm with him. They're just swim trunks.
2: Swim trunks.
3: There's nothing developed.
2: Well, Christy, here's a picture of it if you want to see. It comes up just below the boobs. And then it has two straps that meet in the middle and
3: go around your neck
2: like a V.
3: Yeah.
1: Oh, so there is there is some design.
2: Never really took off, but he's the other famous Rudy, I'm sure.
3: Sure it took off in Saint-Tropez or somewhere where it's legal, but here it would be tough.
2: Okay, happy birthday to the great John Fogerty of Creedence Clearwater Revival.
1: If I had a time machine, I'd like to visit. If I could visit many, many places, one of them I would pick was CCR was popular. I don't think we appreciate them enough.
2: And they're not in the movie Woodstock because John didn't like the recording, although he's since changed his mind. It's now out there. You can actually listen to it. They're amazing. Probably the three greatest albums by a band released within 12 months.
1: Yeah, wow. Cosmo and...
2: Three brilliant albums right in a row. I don't know who this is. Kylie Minogue?
3: Kylie Minogue, the unofficial ambassador
1: of New Zealand.
3: Yeah,
14: she has a great documentary out right now.
1: Mm-hmm. I think you'd like.
2: I don't know. Kylie Minogue.
3: Minogue,
2: born in 68.
3: Minogue.
2: Great, good for you. This is important. 1889.
4: I mean, she's no Rudy swimsuit.
3: No,
4: yeah,
3: God. No.
2: Rudy Gynrich.
1: Yeah, that's amazing.
2: Heterosexual men really dig the swimsuit. Edouard and Andre Michelin incorporate the Michelin Tire Company in 1889. And do you know, this is true, do you know why the Michelin Guide to Restaurants exists?
14: Yes.
4: Why?
2: Well, doesn't it seem, Josh,
14: we know.
2: Like an odd combination to associate tires with fine food?
1: No, because you drive from the restaurant. Yeah. The travel guide. Of course they had a...
4: Obvious and boring.
1: Yes. I believe... Hey, watch it, Tom. You're working my side of the street.
2: Okay, do you
1: now.
2: Know why the Michelin man looks like he looks?
14: Oh, Jesus.
1: Because they started out as 8 or 9 tires stacked up.
2: That's correct. And you know what his name is?
1: Bib. B-I-B.
2: Yep. That's short for Bibendum.
1: Bib, the Michelin man.
14: I don't know.
4: It was obvious that the Michelin man was tired.
14: It's concerning.
4: Though.
1: Yeah. Yeah.
4: Very obvious.
2: Now, this is a good one. This is you'll like this one, Josh. This is semi-literary.
4: Yes.
2: 1936, Alan Turing submits the essay On Computable Numbers for publication. It becomes the modern foundation for computer science. You'll recall who this guy is. He's the guy that... essentially hacked the Enigma machine during World War II, saving...
4: Played by Benedict Cumberbatch?
2: Yes.
1: Yes, sir. Good little movie.
14: Can we be done?
4: Great. It is a great movie.
2: And it's interesting to note that he really is the father of the modern computer. What's interesting to note is he was a gay gentleman.
1: Well-known homosexual.
2: And yet many a heterosexual teenager can thank him for having all that porn on his phone.
4: Plenty of gay porn out there, too.
14: Yep.
4: I'm told. Don't look at my search history.
1: Nope. No need for that.
3: We gotta go.
2: Okay. You know how they cracked the code, by the way?
1: We're into tomorrow's show now.
2: Because every password was like, Hitler is great. Hitler 123.
1: No, you know how they cracked it? It was the term Heil Hitler. And they went from there. Because everything...
2: You're absolutely correct.
1: Ended Heil Hitler.
2: I see. Yeah. Coming up, comedian Al Jackson will be joining us. These are the O'Reilly Auto Parts Studios. 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
19: Car with a headlight out and do that pediddle thing.
20: Sure. Pediddle.
19: What? What's going on?
20: It's a pediddle. It's a pediddle.
19: Well, you go over railroad tracks, your feet would come off the floorboard, some superstitious thing like that. You know what I mean? Wow. Or as we'd see a VW bug, she'd punch me in the shoulder. Punch buggy. Whatever. Punch buggy. Sometimes we see like a VW bug with its headlight out while we're going over railroad tracks. All hell's breaking loose. Up there. Spinning around, crashing my window, breaking everything.
20: Whatever.
19: You ever been on a date where after a couple hours you find it nearly impossible not to say, somebody kill me?
3: An overturned truck spilled 42,000 pounds of beer onto a West Virginia highway the day after Christmas.
19: Damn.
2: I just picture hill folk crawling out of the ditch immediately. Like the second the beer's hit, all of a sudden there's 30 people.
20: Come on, beer. Go on, get them. Go on, grab them.
21: Give me that straw.
2: I mean, they didn't ship it in a big tanker?
1: No.
2: You're thinking of gasoline.
1: Yes, gasoline goes in big tankers.
4: I've seen one filled with fat. It said, this fat is not edible. It's used for something else.
2: Non-potable
4: it was a big
2: fat.
4: Tanker.
3: Ew.
4: Here's one of the fattest things I've ever done.
2: Oh, God.
4: Somebody once put a sign on my back that said, this fat is not edible. It is just used for other uses. Is that what you wanted, chick?
2: Jimmy Schubert is our guest.
22: But I prefer mobile food myself. I mean, I prefer food that's had to make it in the world just like I have. Uh-huh. I mean, if I'm going to eat food, I prefer food that doesn't come from the ground. You know, because vegetables, you know, they suck the nutrients from the mud.
2: Mm-hmm.
22: Would you eat mud?
2: No.
22: No. Then why eat the middleman? You know, God made animals slow enough to catch. He obviously intended for us to eat them. Besides that, what's the fun in hunting a vegetable? Anymore, I can sneak up on a carrot. Some of that stuff's not even food, celery. That's not food. That's like dental floss trapped inside a carbohydrate. I was reading about celery. You know, there's 4 calories in a stick of celery. It takes your body 6 calories to process. A stuck of celery. You could kill yourself eating celery. That's not food. That's slow suicide.
0: Okay. What happened? I have a sexual fantasy associated with the earthquake.
7: Go.
0: All right. Woke chick up.
7: Uh-huh.
0: In my fantasy, I am making love to this woman.
7: Yeah.
0: And then all of a sudden, she feels the earth move beneath her.
2: Ah, yes.
0: And then she rolls over on top of me and shields me from debris. Safety first, everybody. Safety first.
21: And now, from the Bob and Tom Archives, we dust off another classic. classic. A moment of frivolity.
23: We're hanging out with comedian Nick Griffin. Now, we were talking about your romance with Twitter and your postings, which are very funny. Chick, can you read a couple more for me?
24: Absolutely. You know why murder is illegal? Because if it wasn't, everybody would be doing it.
2: He's right, you know.
23: Oh, these
24: it's Fleet Week here in New York City. There are hookers everywhere. Finally.
23: Now, Nick, you've retired from the drinking one.
25: Yeah, I don't drink anymore. I drink too much when I drink. And
23: have you retired? Have you retired from the marijuana?
25: I never was into marijuana. Ago. I don't like any drug that encourages people to take off their shoes, and that's what I think of potheads. always taking off their shoes.
23: Hang on.
26: People who smoke pot take off their
25: shoes. Because they're all like relaxed,
2: sandal wearing.
25: Sandal wearing.
23: Stop the show. We have to stop the show. Yeah. I want that on the quotes page now.
25: You know, if they're so relaxed, they're like, "Hey, man, why should I take care of my feet, man? It's part of nature."
23: Mm-hmm.
24: I don't think Nick can be in here anymore when I'm in here.
25: Why
24: maybe
25: is that?
24: Maybe I should be in here when Nick.
26: Why?
24: Because
26: why
24: you really that? Make me start thinking about stuff, and I get in good moods, and then hey, you know what?
2: Wait a minute, this is lousy.
24: Wait a minute,
25: Yeah. Well, some people are just lucky, you know. Some people have a blessed life. Brad Pitt, good looking, rich, famous, Oscar nominated, sleeping with Angelina Jolie. What did this guy do? Pull a thorn out of God's paw.
2: Yeah, good call.
25: And I mean, it's just lucky. He's a talented guy. I'm not saying he's not talented, but to have that kind of life. And then some woman yelled out the other night, "You're just jealous." Gee, you think?
27: What's with that cigarette in your mouth, bozo?
25: Bozo, yeah, exactly. What other reaction is there to Brad Pitt's life? Gratitude? Hey, good for him.
24: Yeah.
25: Uh-huh. Finally, that guy got a break. Now I can focus on my own problems.
26: Maybe if you change your attitude. Think that positive.
25: I just want to I want to choke you to death right now.
24: Thank you.
25: Have I been nothing but good mannered all morning?
26: And you're then, very good mannered.
2: Always.
25: And then why don't you just, oh, good.
26: But don't they say it's you project what you want back?
2: Not necessarily. There are many pricks and a-holes out there who have a great life.
26: Oh, I agree.
2: And they've been lucky. Yes. Why, I don't know.
26: That's true.
23: But I think Brad Pitt's probably a real nice guy, talented actor.
25: Yeah. Absolutely. Yeah.
23: I think that there's probably a lot of things about being him that would be horrible, all the people around him, and I'm sure there are moments where
2: can you imagine, photographers following you
23: everywhere. He can't do anything, and I think he's probably a real good guy. So,
25: and I'm sure he...
23: It's a double-edged sword.
25: His life, he's got problems. I mean, I'm sure he gets dehydrated from having sex every time.
24: Sure.
2: Yeah,
25: right?
2: You're right.
25: I have a hard time making rent. Tomato, tomato, everybody.
23: Yeah. You know, I like this because I think we're getting the real anger now.
2: It's coming.
25: Well, look, coming out.
2: It's coming out. Yeah,
25: you have Christy Lee say, "Why don't you just change your attitude?" you don't see the ironic part? You have changed my attitude.
2: Now he's mad.
24: Now it's worse than it was. Way to go, Christy.
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23: This is the Bob and Tom Show.
2: Hello.
23: The other day I was perusing the internet.
2: Yeah.
23: And I stumbled upon a story about an American comedian named Greg Warren.
24: What?
2: Now what'd you do now, Greg?
25: I swear, Bob, I didn't do anything.
23: And it was about the digital release of your new album, One Star Wonder.
5: Well, I travel a lot, right? Mm-hmm. You hear all the ads. You can stay at a four-star hotel for the same price as a one-star hotel.
23: Right.
5: Oh, yeah. Right. But here's the problem with that. You're going to have people that are used to staying at one-star hotels at four-star hotels, right? And there's nothing one-star people like better than the hotel pool. It's like they never seen water before. I mean, they're splashing each other, doing cannonballs. There's a basset hound in the pool. The dad is yelling at all of his kids, Timmy, Terry, Tommy, Tony. They all begin with the same first letter in those families, or they rhyme. Randy, Andy, Sandy, Candy, Mandy, Jandy, Fandy, Bob. Bob's my sister's boy. She's in prison. And the kids. So the other thing I've noticed about one-star people is they take their vacations very seriously too. That's like
6: they work all year for it.
5: Yeah, that's like a get out of jail free card for them. As long as they're on vacation, you can do whatever they want. Mm-hmm. You're like, sir, we actually saw you peeing in the hot tub. I'm on vacation. Your Dr. Pepper machine's broke on the third floor. Why don't you fix that and come talk about me? Vacation. They say it real slow like you're the idiot. Yeah. Vacation. Vacation.
6: Hello.
5: Yeah. I know the thing is, you know what I mean? Like they say like you're the moron. Uh-huh.
23: Our guest is comedian Greg Warren. Greg's one of our favorites.
6: Oh, yeah. Yeah.
23: We have a
7: first time
23: phone call.
6: Bob and Tom show.
8: Hi, man, it's Donnie Baker.
6: Hey, Donnie.
8: How you doing, Flute, man?
5: Hey, Donnie, how's it going?
8: Good. I heard you talking about motels and stuff. Last time I stayed at a five-star motel, I met a chick down in the lobby. This place was nice. Let you keep the keys even after you left.
6: Really?
8: I swear to God, I'd get her a couple drinks. Had the bathtub ass down like a cooler. Uh-huh. She was so impressed. I had her making more noise than the ice machine in about 2 hours.
6: Wow.
8: I swear to God, I did. I wish I had her name and number, because if I did it.
10: Get off the phone. Put your shirt back on.
8: Shut up, Brandon. I'm on break. I'm on break.
7: He's on break.
8: I can take my shirt off if I want. I'll pay my taxes.
7: That's right.
26: Well, it is summer.
7: He's on break.
6: Much like vacation.
12: Absolutely.
13: This is Bob and Tom 24/7.
7: Hello, you're listening to Bob and Tom 24/7. This has been Chick McGee speaking.
23: Did we finish the sportscast officially? Yeah. Because now the last story was kind of a lifestyle thing.
7: J-Lo and A-Rod are dating.
23: And they don't have an official nickname for the couple like they did with the horrific, what was it, Bennifer, which I always hated.
7: Someone's tweeted J-Rolo. I kind of like that.
23: J-Rolo.
7: J-Rolo.
14: And I haven't had a Rolo in.
26: I love Rolos.
7: Rolo to
28: Rolos
7: your
28: Rolos are
7: friend.
28: So underrated as
23: a candy bar.
14: Yeah. Delicious. It's probably been 10 years.
7: No, they're not. Did you hear what he said?
26: A candy bar?
7: A candy bar? No.
26: What? What a Rolo is?
7: They're little circle, thick
26: chocolate with caramel.
23: But don't they come nubs. In a? Don't they come in a roll? So yeah. It's like okay,
7: not a candy bar.
23: Well, if you're gonna go candy, wait a minute, hang on, I gotta get a pen. Wouldn't it be? Let's see, it's. Wouldn't it be Royd Pez?
26: Oh God. You know.
14: Rod Pez.
23: A Rod.
7: No,
23: it'd be Rod Pez, not Royd Pez, because. Royd Pez sounds like a candy where you take the little man and you tip his head and something shoots out his ass. Hey, it's a Royd Pez. These are tasty.
26: Jesus.
14: You want a Royd Pez? No.
23: A Royd Pez.
7: Definitely do not.
23: So it would be a Rod Pez. Okay, I'm sorry. I didn't have time to write it down to do the math on that. Now, Chick, you told me an article over there about you learned in school that are wrong.
7: There are a couple of things here that you're going to agree with, and I don't know if you're going to agree with all of them. That's my problem. I don't want to start a fight.
23: Okay, well, go ahead. I want to hear.
7: The food pyramid.
26: Yeah, that's been disputed.
7: That's wrong. It's all wrong, remember?
28: Is it all wrong?
7: It's almost all upside down, I guess, or something, right?
23: What is it again? You're supposed to eat this percentage of that, and then that's no good. And
26: two servings of this, five servings of that, blah, blah, blah, yeah.
7: Somebody needs to help me on this one. There are only five senses.
14: Five senses?
28: Like smell, touch, taste.
26: Smell, touch.
23: Wasn't there some, like, the sense of balance? Isn't that an additional one? And
28: I've never heard that one.
26: I don't know.
24: Now, and there's some that are going to make you mad because you still stick to, you like the Brontosaurus. And that's, right. of course, a Brachiosaurus now. There's no such thing as a Brontosaurus. We really? All learned their word.
23: So the Brontosaurus has been around for millions and millions and millions of years. And until, some guy changes the name
24: right.
23: 6 years ago because he wants to get in paper.
24: I like this one. Doing well in
23: you
24: school.
23: You tell Mr. Flintstone.
24: Doing
23: that
24: well.
23: When he's flying down a Brachiosaurus, and I say, Mister, you are wrong.
24: Quitting yeah. time. That doing well in school would lead to doing well in life. Debunked.
23: Okay.
24: You'll only use cursive handwriting in college.
26: That's not true.
23: Never.
26: I use it every day.
23: Never once.
24: Nope.
26: I wrote a handwritten note last night.
24: Well,
26: you
24: know? Really?
23: Cursive?
26: Yes.
23: Who was it for? Was it for Louisa May Alcott?
26: Yeah, that's exactly right.
24: Slow down here. Wait a second.
23: We got to debunk this. Teaching kids cursive is a total waste of time.
26: I think it's a beautiful thing. I love good handwriting.
23: Again, why not teach them how to repair 8-track tape decks?
28: It's like calligraphy. It's like something that's it's a novelty.
23: Yeah, if you've got that kind of time, maybe teach them computer skills or Chinese, they'll need to
24: how
23: know.
24: How are all your powdered wigs while you're cursive writing?
26: Oh, God.
9: Yeah, teach them computer skills instead of cursive, I think. That's probably
26: would anything I think they do both.
28: Would anything be creepier than getting both. A cursive letter sent? I would be like, is this a threat? Like,
24: yeah.
28: That's like,
24: yeah, right. What the hell is this?
26: You wouldn't like to read.
24: How dare you send me a handwritten letter?
26: A handwritten note or a letter?
28: I couldn't name three circumstances in which I would need a cursive letter.
9: Yeah, the cursive. I send handwritten notes, but never cursive.
26: You always print them?
9: Yeah.
23: It's always about, but I always tell people the key to success in college.
9: I don't even know if I could write a sentence in cursive.
23: The key to success in college is print, super legible. And if you're doing a blue book thing and it's not a computer, make it super legible. Try to be funny and prove you read the book, and you'll get an A.
9: This is
23: every
9: impossible.
23: Time.
9: I just tried to write a sentence in cursive, and it is a mess.
26: I think we should all write something in cursive, and we can compare our cursive styles.
24: Oh, okay. I'll write something.
23: Okay.
9: There you go.
23: I'm going to write something in cursive.
26: Are you hungry? Yes.
23: Okay.
28: Are you hungry?
23: This says, I'm not sure. How do you make a big E? Okay. Eat it raw. I don't know how to make an R anymore. No, that's kind of like Spanglish. It's half.
26: I kind of do that
23: half
26: too.
23: Half cursive, half printing.
26: It's a pointless waste of time.
9: And now, Christy, your cursive is wonderful.
24: There you go.
28: Christy's handwriting is wonderful.
24: How's that one?
23: That's not necessary.
9: And it's very cursive.
23: That's not an F. That's a 7. If you're in Australia.
24: The F is.
9: Christy's writing has done something to me because it looks just like the girl's writing when somebody would pass you a note in high school. Uh-huh. Oh my God! Yeah,
23: this, do you have a little heart instead of an eye?
24: Is that the right F? That's the right
26: yes,
24: F,
26: that's
24: right?
26: The yeah,
28: that's a
26: yeah.
28: nice F.
24: Thanks,
28: yeah.
24: thanks a lot.
26: I do not write cursive correctly. It's my own style.
23: Well, why don't you go to night school to learn cursive?
26: I know how to do it.
23: No, it's because it's a waste of your time. Oh, and the people who are in favor should be publicly.
9: Man, this is
23: okay,
9: hard.
23: Next. I'm sorry.
24: Oh, that's a G, not an S. Hang on.
23: See, it's pointless. Now, we're talking about things you learned in school that are a waste of time.
24: There's another one right there. Hey,
23: that's
24: the
23: S.
24: tongue has different taste sections.
23: That's not true.
9: That's been debunked?
24: That's not true. Yeah, that's what it says here.
9: All right.
24: Cracking your knuckles will lead to arthritis.
26: That's not true.
24: That's not true.
26: But I hate it.
24: You need to learn math with a calculator because you won't have a calculator with you all the time.
26: Well, that's...
24: Yeah, that's kind of sailed.
26: Kind of sailed, yeah.
24: Yeah.
23: But I think the reason to learn math principles, there's a certain elegance to it. And
24: logic
23: that
24: you
23: will apply
24: can apply
23: later
24: that same rule
26: to cursive.
24: Louisa May Alcott over
26: yes.
24: there.
23: No, you can't.
24: Columbus discovered the earth was round. What was that, Newton? Who said it was round?
23: I don't know.
9: America. The earth is round?
23: I don't know.
9: Are we not just spinning off?
24: Here's one that you're not going to like.
23: Was it Da Vinci, Degas?
24: They taught us in school Pluto's a planet.
26: Yeah.
28: I remember that. Yeah.
26: Now it's a dwarf planet.
9: As our friend Larry Miller says, Pluto is a planet and Homer is Homer.
23: There you go.
9: I believe in both.
23: Okay.
24: Glass.
23: Hey, slow down here. You can't just blast through these things.
24: Well, you'd get bored quick.
23: I'd like to dispute that.
24: I'd get yelled at.
23: Is Pluto still a dog? Are we going to take that away, too?
24: And what's the deal with
9: Pluto? With the dog is now called B39.
23: See, it doesn't have the magic that it used to have.
24: And Goofy could talk, and Pluto can, and they're both dogs. What's the deal?
28: Wait, Goofy was a dog?
9: Oh, yeah.
26: Yeah.
28: I never got that.
26: What did you think he was?
28: Well, I knew Pluto was a dog, but Goofy never acted like a dog at all.
23: It's because he wore clothes.
26: He was Goofy.
28: Yeah, but he's standing on 2 feet.
23: Don't you know anything about... Weren't you a science teacher?
28: Yes, so then you're not a dog if you're on 2 feet.
23: See, cartoons have a different world, and they have different physics.
1: Well, no.
28: But then why is Pluto
1: exactly?
28: Then on...
1: Al's got a good point. Pluto is still a dog, and it has very different mannerisms than Goofy.
11: And Pluto barks.
23: I'm sorry. He doesn't talk at all. Excuse me. Let me fix this. Okay, Josh, I'll talk to you. You're a semi-intelligent
11: man. Let Tom come in and fix it.
23: Do dogs wear clothes?
28: Yes. I've seen rich people's dogs do.
26: Yeah.
23: Seriously.
26: Seriously.
1: They don't dress themselves.
26: Have you not been to a pet store lately?
1: Goofy dresses himself.
23: That's why he's...
11: Goofy lives alone. He's a confirmed bachelor.
23: Now that's changed the meaning.

0: Match between your friend and Tom and see how it goes.
1: Life's too short to waste 15 minutes learning how to do something you have no use for. It's again, it's like repairing eight-track tape decks in cars. Not really
2: fine
1: a
2: art.
1: Handy skill.
3: Christy's cursive was so beautiful, it almost changed me over.
4: I know.
3: I thought cursive was the dumbest thing until I saw
0: it's
3: it.
0: So legible.
5: My cursive.
0: It's lovely.
2: Yours
0: what about
2: very
0: my
2: nice.
0: Cursive? Oh,
5: the
0: have
5: F
0: nice
5: looks
0: cursive.
5: Good.
1: Christy's cursing, her note to me was cursing, but I think you spelled throbbing with only one B. Did I get that right? Can someone
4: throbing,
1: check
4: that? Yeah, that's not
1: it. Throbbing is what you
2: throbing?
1: Want.
2: Throbbing?
1: No, no. And is it not shooting? And that's not, it's shotting.
2: Mm-hmm.
1: I mean, no. That. Oh, I see. You wrote throbbing. Okay.
4: Yeah, she. Oh, I see. She wrote prob me with that throbbing. Probing, she meant.
1: Yes, okay. Yeah, that doesn't say fist, does it? Oh, fresca. Well, that's weird. What are you into, Christy? Let's see. Oh, that says, what does it say? Is that a capital? Oh, I have a giant dick. Okay, thank you. You've heard the
2: That is not what
1: heard,
2: I wrote,
1: heard the
2: but...
1: story. Thank you, Legion.
6: Thank you.
0: Hey, thank you for tuning in to the Bob and Tom Show. We're in the O'Reilly Auto Parts Studios. There's Christy Lee.
2: Hi.
0: There's Pat Godwin.
7: Hello, chick.
0: Hello, indeed. There's Jess Hooker.
8: Hi.
0: There's Josh Arnold.
9: Hello.
0: Hello. There's Ace Cosby.
10: Howdy.
0: Howdy. I'm Chick. Hello, Tom. We got our special guest.
1: There he is.
2: Al.
1: It's comedian Al Hello. Jackson, and Al, where are you exactly?
11: I am in the room I'm usually in, but I had to turn my computer because my girlfriend is obsessed that somebody's going to see her coming out of the shower. And one time it happened, she had a towel on, but it scarred her. Shout out to whatever Bob and Top fan was like, hey, I saw that girl in the towel. I was like, do you understand how many hours of arguments you have cost me now? So she got obsessed with people seeing her. So I have a weird angle where it looks like a guy was sleeping on my couch over the shoulder.
2: Yeah.
1: Al, many years ago, there used to be I think it was a movie called Feed. Do you remember this chick? And it was just someone had been taping.
0: Give me more.
1: Someone had been sort of taping the when like news shows and stuff were getting hooked up.
0: Oh, Feed! Yes.
1: They'd be feeding audio and video before they'd actually go on the air.
0: It was wonderful. It was about the presidential election, I believe.
1: And so there, all kinds of stuff would be happening because they don't think they're on the air,
0: right?
1: But someone
11: it is. Yeah, so, we were. Oh, go ahead, finish that.
1: What I'm wondering, and someone probably has already done this. Has someone done that for broadcasts like this, where they are, when people are on Zoom calls and stuff? Mm-hmm. I wonder if someone has compiled a thing of what's going on in the background.
2: I bet they have.
1: Because so many news shows now, obviously we do it all the time. It's great. You don't have to have everybody come in because you can get virtually anybody to Zoom you.
2: Mm-hmm.
1: And then I know that there are people who do it that I've read that there are, like art directors that will go to somebody's house and make sure that the stuff in back of them makes them look more intelligent than they are.
2: Stage it.
1: They'll put books there, and they'll put them sideways. Mm-hmm. Oh, look. Who's reading the Richmond Lattimore translation of the Odyssey?
0: Oh, you mean Dick Lattimore?
1: Huge Dick.
11: But I will say this. There is definitely, compilations of people who either their partner walks in totally naked, or, you know, there's a lot of compilations of the people that do what that CNN anchor did. Remember when it was during COVID and Jeffrey Toobin, I think his name was.
1: The lawyer, the writer of the O.J. Simpson book.
2: Mm-hmm.
1: Guy's a brilliant writer. But what did he get? He got caught, jacking it or something?
2: Oh, right.
11: Yeah, he I think he tried to pause his computer. And he thought he had two laptops. I guess one was the sinner laptop and one was the saint, and he left he thought he paused one. And there's another one that is my all-time favorite. I bet you Jess has seen this. Jess, have you seen Daniel's camera? It was like from 2 years ago.
8: No.
11: Nobody know?
8: No, tell me.
11: Oh my, it is the best. There's like a Zoom call for some company. It's like one of those Zooms where it's like nine people.
2: Yeah.
11: And this became such an internet sensation. Everybody has their favorite reaction, but there's a guy named Daniel And

0: you know, he's just part of this group of nine. And he said something like, hey, this isn't my department, so can I go on pause? And somebody else in the department's like, go ahead. He pushes pause, but it comes off of pause. So Daniel gets up, goes out of the room, comes back with lotion and Kleenex.
1: Oh, no.
0: And it is like the thing that after like five times brought me so much joy is there's like a Latina on there. She must have had brothers because she was so early. She just goes, Daniel, turn your camera off. Like he didn't even come back to his chair. She immediately knew. She's like, yeah. And everybody else is, you know, having coffee and, you know, BSing through this meeting. And he is still off pause and you can see him looking for the porn he wants. Oh, and then he just leans back and slowly everybody is just scattering. But yes, Daniel's camera will change your life. It's like a family of people that are obsessed with this clip. Yes.
2: Yikes.
1: Yeah.
2: The closest thing that's happened to me lately, although it's not especially damning, sometimes I will, if I'm in my car, I will dictate a text. You know what I'm saying?
3: Yeah.
1: Yes. Talk to text.
2: Yeah, and sure. Yeah, that can be a problem if you mm-hmm. think you've got the mic off and say the radio's on or whatever.
1: Oh, and it continues to pick it up.
2: It can. Yes. Yeah, mm-hmm. there can be some. But nothing, you know, nothing as sexy as Daniel.
0: Tom, when you watch the clip, I just want you to peep the amount of time there's one girl that as soon as she sees, she goes, turn your camera off. Like she just.
2: And he doesn't hear her. She doesn't.
0: No, because he doesn't have his headphones on.
2: Oh.
0: And he doesn't think the meetings, he thinks he's paused in his meeting. Oh. And this is his fun time. So he is locked into whatever site he was getting ready to enjoy.
2: I'll weigh in. And I was talking to a friend of mine in the corporate world who's actually intelligent and knows what he's doing. And he was saying the biggest waste of time are group Zoom meetings. It's just a complete joke when you've got, you know, 12 people up there. You think meetings are boring when you're there in person.
0: I have one question for you guys.
2: Yeah, yeah, yeah.
0: Does Daniel have to quit?
3: He wasn't exposed, right?
0: Let's say he wasn't, and that's the other funny thing is they can't end it because he's the host of the meeting, so they can't close it. But like, I don't know how far he got. Yeah. But is that fireable?
2: I think that would be actionable. There's probably a moral turpitude clause in his contract that might.
4: That's what kind of what I was going to say, but
2: because that would be considered exposure, perhaps.
4: If they don't fire him. You know, another person, another fireable offense, they'll go, well, you didn't fire Daniel. Why are you firing me?
0: That's a good point. So, that's the new bar.
2: But the other thing is, I hope Daniel's probably had to have plastic surgery or move to New Zealand because, guy's going to be
4: Kylie
2: famous.
4: Minogue.
1: Okay, I'm watching this right now, and he does, you see him unbuckle his pants and pull his pants down.
4: Whoa!
1: But he sits down before you see anything.
4: Hey, Josh, I don't know what he's trying to do here. What?
5: No idea. He might have a mosquito bite.
1: All the other people on the cameras are like, whoa, no.
3: Yeah.
0: Christy Lee, just take your time because you're going to watch it like 10 times. And every time, just pick one person in the Zoom because there's a black woman that just will not put her coffee down. But you can see her slowly. And then there's an Asian dude that doesn't see it. And then he just stands straight up like a mouse ran across the floor. It's amazing.
1: This poor man is probably, can you imagine? I can't imagine. Yeah. He can't show his face anywhere.
0: I would shave his beard off right away.
2: I have a question. Is he looking at one of the ladies in the Zoom?
1: No, he's looking at porn.
2: Okay.
3: He has another window open.
2: Yeah. I see.
1: Yeah. Yeah. Yeah.
2: You can do that when you're
0: not a selfish choice, Tom. It's not either.
2: No, I'm so computer illiterate. I wouldn't know how to bring porn up on a Zoom call anyway. So,
0: Tom just writes in the meeting notes. Can you ladies play with your hair for a little while? Come on,
4: it would help me if you put your feet up on the monitor.
0: That's it. I'm done.
2: Comedian Al Jackson. Al Jackson is our guest, and Al, I've got time to squeeze out another a stupid question. And I don't know if you saw this. Chick McGee enlightened me to this. I believe it was Bryce Harper There's a video of Bryce that's being used throughout Major League Baseball, actually. He does what Chick and I both do, and I want to see if you do this. When it's toothbrush time, I have my own sink at my house, so and I have obviously have my own toothbrush, but I use my own toothpaste. And I don't want to get into the variety of toothpaste that I have, but it's extensive. But I, and Kelly does not approve of this.
4: All right!
2: I take the toothpaste, I put it in my mouth. I take the toothpaste, I put it in my mouth, then start brushing.
4: Right.
2: I don't apply the toothpaste to the brush.
4: That's exactly right.
2: What is your technique?
0: You don't put the toothpaste on the brush?
1: No, he doesn't.
2: I put it directly in my mouth. And
4: you squirt the toothpaste into your mouth and then take the brush and go in and get it.
3: Yeah, they don't have time to put it on the brush.
0: I was about to say, Tom, get up 5 minutes earlier. No That's joke. Really... I kind of like...
4: I just like the feeling of something squirting into my mouth is why I do it.
0: No, I think that's why I never like jelly donuts. I don't want anything to explode in my mouth. I never like that.
2: Did you ever get that gum they used to call cum gum? Remember that stuff?
1: Oh, my God.
4: Freshen up.
3: Any opportunity.
4: Oh, my God. Look at Al. That's the worried laughing look.
3: Yeah,
4: look at him.
2: That's what it's called?
1: Yeah.
2: So, Al, you actually put it on the brush.
0: Absolutely. Don't you want to see how much you're doling out, bro?
4: No, it's all right.
3: You
4: I got
3: put it on the brush, and then you dip it under the water, and
1: exactly.
3: then you put it in your
1: yes.
3: brush.
1: That's exactly right. Yes. She's
4: wrong.
0: No 100%. Discussion.
3: Yes.
2: I'd have to see some percentage numbers. In any event, can you explain to Al the Bryce Harper situation?
4: Well, now he put up on TikTok him brushing his teeth in this manner, and some genius at one of the other teams is doing it to stalk him, if you will, now. So when he comes up to bat, they put it on the big screen TV, and opposing
2: fans
4: of the other team are booing him because he's brushing his teeth.
2: So you and I are in some kind of a minority.
1: Yeah, you
4: That's
1: are.
4: That's exactly right.
1: Mm-hmm.
2: I'm surprised.
1: Do you brush your teeth in the shower?
4: That. Yep.
2: No.
1: I know a lot of people that do
4: what
1: that.
4: What is it?
1: Brush your teeth in the shower?
4: I mix it up.
1: Do you?
4: Yeah. I
0: do too. Yeah. I'm team chick on that one. If I'm on vacation and I got one of those nice showers, I'm going to be in there for a while.
4: Oh,
0: I'm going to Daniels camera it up and then brush my teeth.
1: But then you're rinsing with hot water.
4: That's right.
1: No.
4: Yeah.
2: Okay. Well, Al, that's going to be... we don't have time for any words today, so I guess we'll just have to leave it there.
0: I was brought into your life today to... bring Daniel's camera.
1: I for one am very grateful. Very nice. Thank you.
0: Yes, you're going to go down a rabbit hole, Christy.
2: The thing is, Daniel's camera sounds like such an innocent, like a children's book.
1: Yeah,
2: about a kid, a kid discovering the joys of photography.
1: Doing nature photography.
3: We think of Daniel
0: about a kid having to change schools.
2: Yeah. Is it clear in the beginning of this thing what the topic is of the business meeting?
0: I was listening to that. I've examined it so many times. I can't really tell. It's one of those where it's like, oh, Tom, this is your department, so make sure you circle back with Christy. It's just like it's a company that just runs on platitudes from the office.
2: Okay. All right. Well, Al, we got to check out. Are you working this weekend?
0: Not this weekend. Just got back from Eugene, Oregon. Shout out. Had a great time at Olson Road Comedy Club. I will be at Dr. Grant's next month. First of the month, like Bone Thugs and Harmony. So come see me the first weekend of the month at Dr. Grin's in
2: Detroit.
0: Michigan.
2: No,
0: it's Grand Rapids, baby.
2: Oh, Grand Rapids. Sorry. Okay. Well, thanks, Al.
1: Bye. Hey,
0: Al. I love y'all.
2: All right. Now, I gotta get. I know what I gotta do. I gotta remind you that we have the pop up store. It's popped back up. I've just been handed this.
3: Yes.
2: Set of photographs.
3: We got the high viz. We got to get the high viz out there.
4: Yeah,
3: Tom.
4: The neon green.
2: Oh, that's
4: green.
2: What that's called?
3: Yeah, where I wrote high viz.
2: Oh, I thought that said visor.
3: Mother of God.
2: I thought it was for the visor up there.
3: No, that's where it says visor.
2: Oh, it sure does.
4: You see the difference between viz and visor?
2: I do now.
3: Okay, good.
2: They both begin, though, with the same three letters.
4: To Columbia University.
1: I know.
2: Go to bobandtom.com. Check out the store. We call it the pop-up store. And it's got those cool trucker hats as well.
3: Yep.
2: Right now, I want to remind you that you don't have to, I guess, be reminded that things seem to be a little pricey these days. Perhaps you could use some extra cash. You may be literally living in extra cash right now because the value of your property, if you own a home, is probably significantly more than it was just a few years ago. I went through some stats earlier today, but as you know, the average house in the United States of America, the average property, has gone up substantially just in the last 5 years. 40 to 50% in the last 10 years, significantly more. What does that mean? 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
1: That is disgusting.
2: That's hilarious.
3: Nick Griffin's our guest. I'm
4: glad everything's okay now. Yeah.
3: Now, are you dating at all? Do you see anyone? Are you?
5: No, I don't. I don't. I mean, I tried. You know, they're doing that internet dating, which.
4: Have you tried that?
5: I have tried it. Yeah, but I don't see a future in it because there's no story if you do get married with your kids. You know, I was checking the box score and then I double clicked on your mom's head.
1: Pizza Hut, apparently, is going to start delivering cold beer along with their food.
6: No kidding.
1: What? They started the testing beer delivery program in Phoenix, Arizona.
6: And it passed with flying colors.
4: Yeah, everyone did.
6: Yeah.
4: So how do you prove that you're of illegal age?
1: The company told Fortune magazine it plans to expand
7: I'd
1: that.
7: I'd like a large pizza, please. And 40 beers, please.
8: Are the stars out tonight? I don't care if it's cloudy or bright, 'cause I'm blind.
6: Jeez. Hey, welcome back to the Bob and Tom Show. We are live from the O'Reilly Auto Parts Studios. Christy Lee's at the news desk.
9: Hello.
6: Pat Godwin's there.
10: Hey, Josh.
6: There's Jess Hooker.
11: Hi.
6: Chick McGee at the sports desk. There's Ace Cosby.
12: Hey.
6: I am Josh Arnold. There's Tom.
13: I've got a late letter to read in just a second. But first, I wanted to finish today in history because I realized I missed some big stuff. So if you mind, could you give me the proper intro so we can feel... Ah, there we go. Well, I missed a lot. Sorry.
6: Uh-oh.
13: 1951, Willie Mays connected for his first major league home run.
14: Say hey, kid.
13: One of the giants of baseball.
11: Do you know his nickname?
13: The Say Hey Kid.
10: Hey,
11: oh,
10: kid.
11: Okay.
13: One of the giants of baseball, the San Francisco Giants.
14: No, isn't it Willie Mays runs like Hay? Willie Hay? What is
6: Willie Hayes Mays in Major League, yeah.
14: Willie Hayes Mays runs like Hayes.
13: Was the ShamWow guy named Willie Mays?
14: Billy Mays. And that wasn't the ShamWow. That was a different guy.
13: Oh, sorry.
14: Billy Mays did everything else.
13: Okay, is he still around?
11: No.
13: Oh, okay, sir.
11: He did.
6: The ShamWow guy is still around.
14: But Billy Mays is not.
13: Okay.
6: Yeah.
14: He gone.
13: Now, I didn't know this. This is an odd one. In 1923, the Attorney General of the United States made it legal for women to wear pants in public.
1: Mm-hmm. God.
14: Boy, those were the days.
11: Yeah. The Attorney General? Yeah. Is that what you said?
13: Yeah.
14: Isn't that great, fellas? Come on. Bring that back.
13: I mean, what a weird.
11: Yeah. Yeah.
13: Yikes. Would have been funnier if he'd made it illegal for women to wear pants at all. Or any funnier.
11: Oh, God.
14: You know, but just last year, Augusta Golf Club just allowed women on the course.
1: What year?
14: Last year.
13: Did they set up new tees?
14: Look, she's looking at me like I think that.
13: Oh, okay, sir.
14: Tom, will you give
1: Tom
14: her some
1: help? Tom
13: believed you. I did.
1: I believe
14: you. Well, you both believe.
13: This is interesting. In 1999, after 22 years of restorations, Da Vinci's The Last Supper was put back on display because they had to clean it up. I thought it was kind of fake because you could see the pizza boxes that they painted on there.
11: Right.
14: Did you hear that Judas was more than willing to pick up the check, but he was in the bathroom?
13: Yeah.
14: That's him.
13: Typical.
14: Yeah.
13: We
14: had, remember that friend?
13: Do we know
14: the
13: menu?
10: Yeah, we talked about that.
11: We did talk about this. Or is this really happening?
1: Yeah, we talked about this not too long ago.
13: Fried chicken?
14: It's nachos.
1: It's not fried chicken.
14: Nachos,
10: roasted chicken and potatoes.
14: Can we have a Last Supper here? Recreate the meal?
11: Yeah.
13: Now, of course, it was on Tuesday.
1: I'll drink all the wine. You guys can eat.
13: Wasn't the Last Supper on a Tuesday? So that was it. Taco Tuesday?
1: It was not on a Tuesday.
13: Are you sure? I didn't read that part very carefully.
1: Yeah, I know you didn't.
11: I have a feeling you didn't read any of it.
1: Yeah,
13: I'm sorry. Oh, this is awful.
14: Oh, good.
13: I should have stopped right there.
14: Mm-hmm.
13: Actor Gary Coleman died on this date in 2010 of a stroke.
6: Which oh, yeah, he like fell in his home or something.
11: That's
6: and then,
11: sad.
14: Wow. What you talking about, stroke?
13: Ironic, I mean.
1: If you say he survived, didn't have to fall
13: He survived yeah. 24 years after different strokes, and finally one got him.
11: Oh. Gary Coleman?
1: Oh, yeah.
13: Little fella.
14: What you talking about, Willis?
11: Right. This, oh, is yeah. there a, and is there a Gary Ullman?
13: Sure. Oh, yes. Of course.
1: Oh, Gary totally Oldman. Different.
14: Gary Oldman.
11: I know, very opposite.
6: Yeah. And there's yeah. a Gary Cole.
11: There, okay.
13: Gary Cole is great.
11: Uh-oh.
13: He, you've seen him in 25 movies.
11: Oh, he's an actor?
13: Yeah, yes. Very okay. good, very good, very good. Now, I've got a letter here.
14: Very good.
13: Came in late. We were talking about the possibility of a gentleman urinating in a sink.
11: Oh.
13: This uh-huh. happens. Now, have you either of you ladies ever done that?
14: You no. do it a lot.
1: I've never peed in a sink.
11: I have.
1: What?
11: Ah. I have. It was at a fraternity. And they had a washroom.
1: Did you have to climb up there?
11: Yeah, I did. It was like one of those laundry room sinks. So it's
6: that's yeah. base big.
11: Like, it's, yes, yeah.
1: like a
11: different.
1: Tub.
11: Yes.
13: And was it not a joyful experience?
11: I was pretty hammered, so I was feeling no pain. Yeah, yeah. It was great.
13: This comes to us from Rose in Clarksville, Tennessee. She says, "Good morning, y'all."
14: Hi, Rose.
13: She says, "I heard you talking about pissing in the sink."
14: Uh huh.
13: My great grandfather's last words.
14: Right.
13: This she goes the parentheses. This always brings me a laugh. His final words were, "Damn it, Martha. How's a man supposed to piss in the sink when it's full of dishes?" He had a heart attack and died on the kitchen floor right
1: oh,
13: then.
1: Oh, my.
13: Thought you'd enjoy that. Thank you. Well, thank you, Rose. I certainly did enjoy that.
11: Yeah, good lesson for us ladies.
14: Yeah, if
11: get
14: you
11: get the dishes done.
14: If you have a story about yeah. a loved one dying, send it on to us.
13: I mean, goodness. What a great way to go. His final words.
1: Well, he had to pee. We know that.
13: Yeah.
14: Do you have final words ready to go, Tom?
6: I don't want to know the person who has their final right? words planned.
1: Me either. Yeah. I don't think you have a choice. I think it just will come I to
6: hope
1: you
6: so.
1: At the
6: well,
1: moment.
14: The great one, and I forget who it is, but they've said either this wallpaper goes or I do, and he died.
13: Oh, that's
14: Oscar Wilde.
13: Yeah.
14: Oscar Wilde.
13: Yeah.
14: Was
13: yeah.
14: it?
13: Okay. Yeah. yeah.
6: I hope that's true.
13: Yeah.
14: I hope it's true,
6: the gayest thing that's yeah. ever been said.
14: And if yeah. it is true,
13: not
14: I'm,
13: bad.
14: I'm using it.
13: Yeah. Yeah, not bad at all. We'll check in now with Christy Lee. She's over there at the news desk. Have we missed anything?
1: We've missed a lot. We haven't started the news all day.
13: Well, no wonder the world's in such bad shape. We have no idea what's going on.
1: Wendy's held a mascot look-alike contest in celebration of World Redhead Day.
14: There we go.
1: Tom, I'm surprised you weren't there.
13: Ugh.
1: Yeah, I know.
13: I like Wendy's. I don't like...
14: Now, for those of you who might be relatively new to the Bob and Tom Show, during Tom's formative years, correct me if I misspeak in any way, Tom, you spent a sleepover, if you will, with a friend of yours, and that friend had a mother who was a redhead.
13: That's correct.
14: And she insisted on taking her son and his guest into the shower and having a shower with
13: him. It was one of my first sleepovers. Aww. I will never forget it.
1: Was it a walk-in shower or was it a tub shower?
13: It was a walk-in.
14: Walk-in okay. shower.
13: I know I could show you the house. And
1: was it a big shower? Or
13: not particularly.
14: And he was a small
13: child. I mean, if that
1: because
13: had
1: in
13: child.
1: Those years, the walk-in showers were tiny.
13: If,
1: like
13: you,
1: they
13: did,
1: were
13: if you did that
1: size.
13: Today, you'd be arrested.
1: Of course
14: oh,
1: you would.
14: Rightfully, you should have been arrested then.
13: And the guy, my buddy, I mean, I was probably, I don't know, six maybe?
1: Yeah.
14: And what, were you 4 feet tall, 3.5 feet tall?
13: I was right there.
14: Yeah.
13: At Redhead Central.
14: Right there at it.
13: And,
10: did you tell your parents?
13: I don't remember if I don't think I did. It scarred me for life.
14: And my buddy,
13: he ended up moving away the next year. I swear to God, he's one of those TV pundits.
1: Oh, really?
13: Yeah. He shows up like on CNN with these panels of people.
1: Are you in contact with him?
13: No, but as soon as I saw him, I went, "Oh my God, is that the same?" And I Googled it, and it's him. All right.
11: Yes.
1: USA Today
13: he's
1: reports.
13: Got a, he's got a nice full head of hair, which.
6: Is it red?
1: Is he red?
13: I think it was. He's white now. But don't they say that the thickest hair on a human being is a redhead?
6: Oh, really?
14: No,
11: I didn't know that.
1: They have
13: the most per square inch or something.
14: No, I thought it was the exact opposite. Least per square inch.
13: For some, I think. Yeah, I mean, not for the prince of whatever he is. He's losing it, but...
14: How bushy was Mrs. Redhead?
13: Oh, God.
1: USA Day.
13: Like Yoko Ono-esque.
1: USA Today reports the competition held at Seaport Square in New York City saw nearly two dozen participants sporting red wigs and big tails.
6: Well, red wigs doesn't count.
1: That's what I would say.
11: No.
1: Thank you, Josh. Wendy Thomas, of course, the daughter of Wendy's founder, Dave Thomas.
14: The Wendy.
1: And the original Wendy, who inspired the brand's mascot, was one of the judges at the contest.
14: Okay. Hey, Tom, I heard Mrs. Redhead looked like she had carrot top and an arm lock. Is that true? Headlock. Is that?
13: Yep. Absolutely.
14: Wow.
13: Carrot Top could have entered that. It would have even had to put on makeup.
1: Yeah. An Ohio woman named Jennifer was crowned the winner and awarded the grand prize of free Dave's single hamburgers for a year. There all you right. go.
11: Oh, it's the yarn wig.
6: Don't like these wigs at all.
11: No.
1: Nope. No, it should have been real redheads.
13: Are you aware of this is something obscure?
14: And it should be for
11: five
14: life.
11: Guys in there.
14: It should be a single for life.
6: It doesn't make any sense.
13: Does anyone know this?
11: The one girl in the middle has the real red hair. You see her?
13: Yeah, that should be. The folds and blue trim on the white collar of the Wendy's logo spell out a word.
1: I know what it is. Is it mom?
13: Yep.
1: Yep.
11: Oh, that's cute.
1: Mm-hmm.
13: Wow, that's amazing.
14: It's not cheese?
13: How did you know that, Christy?
1: I read that somewhere. I saw it somewhere.
11: And Wendy was adopted, right?
14: Like they I believe so. Yeah,
11: they did a lot for the adoption community.
13: Wasn't he adopted?
14: I think Dave was adopted.
11: Oh, really?
14: Too,
11: yeah.
13: Okay, here we go. Fast food mascots. Okay, who knows? These are pretty. Some of these are pretty simple.
14: the Burger King, Ronald McDonald.
13: Yeah. Grimace. What's
1: going on? What is going on?
13: I don't know.
6: Before you dive into this, is there a
1: reason?
6: Is there an end game?
13: Yes.
11: Can we just fast forward
1: just,
11: to
1: yeah,
11: it?
1: Yeah, please.
13: You want to go right to number one?
14: Yeah,
11: let's go. What is your end game?
6: Well, first off, what are the parameters here?
14: Yeah.
6: Most recognized?
13: Yeah, fast food mascot.
6: Well, don't say yeah. You didn't tell us.
11: Is it most
14: popular restaurants in America?
6: Because what it sounded like was a guy who saw something on the internet, clicked it, and just wanted to read it to us.
1: Yep.
11: Yeah.
14: You are walking
13: you mean like
14: clickbait.
13: Chick?
14: What are you talking about?
6: No, I don't mean like
1: we're
6: chick.
1: We're not on the internet. You're the one.
11: You know you can bookmark these and read them after the show.
13: Yeah. You don't want to know who the most popular mascot
1: is. It's got to be Ronald McDonald.
14: Hey, Tom, you know what? I want to know who the top five are.
11: You kiss ass.
13: Well, what's interesting,
6: that's right.
13: What's interesting to me is it starts with Ronald McDonald, and the next one up is Colonel Sanders, which I guess he's kind of the mascot now.
11: He's number one in my heart.
6: He's been.
1: I want that chicken pot pie.
6: I was a kid.
1: Yeah.
13: But I mean, the point being, Ronald McDonald is a fictional character. Colonel Sanders was a real dude.
1: Okay.
11: Right? Yeah.
13: That doesn't have any significance. Then there's the Burger King.
1: Yeah.
13: And I find the Burger King a little bit creepy.
11: I'm with you.
14: I like the Burger King because he has an edge. I like that.
6: They leaned into it.
14: He's just staring. Yeah.
13: Number four, of course, is the aforementioned Wendy. And then I don't even know who number five is.
14: Oh, okay, Jack in the Box?
13: Jollibee?
11: Oh, man, I don't know.
6: Is that the Long John Silver's pirate?
10: Maybe.
14: Does it say?
13: It says
6: I would have thought that would have been Long John Silver.
11: that would have been my first guess.
1: There's a fried chicken place called Jollibee.
6: Maybe that's it.
13: Yeah.
11: I've never heard of it.
13: That's number five.
1: Yeah, Jollibee.
13: Okay, of course, the great Chuck E. Cheese.
14: Mm-hmm. He's the man. Remember we got arrested and taken to the police cruiser?
13: Yeah, and the distinction is it's a Chuck, first name.
14: Sure.
13: Middle initial E. Like Chuck E's in love.
14: Exactly.
13: It's Chuck E. Weiss.
14: Well, we're misspeaking. On his birth certificate, it's Charles Everett Cheese.
6: That's right.
13: Oh, I see. Okay, good to know. Well, that's enough. Those are the significant ones.
1: Uh-huh.
13: I don't want to bore you with any more.
6: No, honestly, the ones that we've never heard of are the not boring ones.
14: Yeah.
13: How about the Chick-fil-A cows? You got to love them.
1: Well, of course we know them. Yeah.
13: The Yokiero Taco Bell, is that still out there?
14: The Chihuahua?
11: No,
14: at all, no.
11: It'll come back.
6: Here, lizard, during the Godzilla promotion.
11: Yeah.
13: I saw a guy yesterday walking a hairless Chihuahua.
14: Is that
1: good
14: right?
1: For you.
14: What were you doing when you just taking a walk?
13: I was driving. I said, look at that.
14: Oh, you were driving.
11: Did you ask him to get in the car? Did you ask him if he needed a ride?
13: Cute little guy. Cute
14: little guy. Dog was a cute
13: Yes, I've developed a new appreciation for little chihuahuas, but this happened to be a hairless one. You don't see those very often.
14: Who has you talked into getting a chihuahua and you're going to make it seem like it's your idea?
13: Who friend of mine.
14: Okay.
6: There you go.
13: Kelly would leave me before I'd be able to get a chihuahua, but it'd be fun having a little guy carry around.
14: Use your brain. There's your out, buddy. You got your health. What do you need being married for?
13: Number 10, the Hamburglar. And lastly, I've never heard of the Sponge Monkeys.
6: I haven't either.
13: No. At Quiznos? What?
11: I don't know. That's new to me.
1: Quiznos.
10: Were those the weird tumory looking things with like one tooth?
13: Yep.
5: Yeah. Is that that?
6: That was odd.
11: I don't know that one.
13: Yeah.
14: Quiznos has a nice sandwich.
1: Yeah, they do.
6: Are and they even a thing?
13: And then Domino's, of course, has the Noid.
11: Oh, that was huge.
14: That's nuts.
6: Avoid the Noid.
11: Yeah. Mm-hmm.
13: And then finally, Little Caesars has Little Caesar, the cartoon.
14: Yeah. Hmm. Pizza, pizza.
13: Oh, and I'm sorry, Christy, I forgot the Arby's oven mitt.
6: Oh, yes. That guy was around for a while.
1: Yeah, he was.
13: Why? But then he got burned, and tragically.
14: he was locked in the oven.
13: Yeah, yeah. Can I play that Pillsbury Doughboy bit?
1: No.
13: We get back? Okay.
1: No.
13: Right now, I want to tell you about feeling comfortable and safe in your home, in your abode. How do you do that, Chick?
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13: Thank you very much. Christy, what's coming up?
1: Coming up, we're going to talk about Hugh Jackman and Sheep.
13: Ah, all right.
1: Yes.
13: We are in the O'Reilly Auto Parts Studios. 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
9: 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Ladies and gentlemen, Bob and Tom.
10: You don't put the toothpaste on the brush?
1: No, he doesn't.
13: I put it directly in my mouth. 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
11: Yeah, they don't have time to put it on the brush.
10: I was about to say,
11: out.
10: Tom, get up 5 minutes earlier.
1: No
10: That's
1: joke.
10: Really, I kind of like.
14: No, I just like the feeling of something squirting into my mouth is why I do it.
10: No, and I think that's why I never like jelly donuts. I don't want anything to explode in my mouth.
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14: Hey, welcome back to the Bob and Tom Show in the O'Reilly Auto Parts Studios. There's Christy Lee.
1: Hi.
14: She's at the news desk. There's Pat Godwin.
15: Hello.
14: There's Jess Hooker.
16: Hello.
14: There's Josh Arnold.
17: Hi.
14: Giving us all some interesting information off the air. There's Ace Cosby.
17: Hello.
14: I'm Chick McGee. Hello, Tom Griswold.
13: Hello, Chick McGee.
14: Yes, sir.
13: We have not had a lot of time today to visit with Christy with respect to the news.
1: Whose fault that is.
14: How many stories? Like two or three?
1: I've done two.
14: Yeah.
1: Two.
13: We have, none of them are particularly
14: stand out
13: with respect to changing your life, but.
11: No, but the lists of candy and mascots.
1: Yeah, that was really important.
11: Life changing.
1: Yeah.
17: Oh,
1: thank you, Jess.
13: I wish I could.
1: You're on my side.
13: I wish I could dip in for an hour, weigh in, and then leave.
14: You know, I've often been fascinated by Josh's fresh-faced rookie to bitter veteran, but I didn't expect it to break out with Jess Hooker. She's right there heckling you with the rest of us.
13: I enjoyed learning about mascots.
1: Well, you could have done that on your own time.
14: You know what, Tom? I did too. I thought
1: what
14: that was very interesting.
13: Well, what do you have that's so...
11: Deal?
8: What do you have that's so fascinating?
1: A farmer says he thought an invitation for one of his sheep to be part of the Hugh Jackman film The Sheep Detectives was a scam. William Sully told SWNS that when the film's producers messaged him asking for photos of his sheep, quote, "I thought it was one of these scams because I didn't quite believe it was true."
6: This comes to us from bottom of the barrel news.
1: They basically asked me,
13: what kind of a scam? I want pictures of your sheep. What kind of a perv?
14: Now you're being heckled.
1: I know. Okay. He gave me the story. They basically asked me for some photos of a ram. So I sent pictures across and they loved him and said he was perfect for the role. The 26-year-old's Norfolk horn sheep named Nobby ended up being used as the model for twin characters Reggie and Ronnie.
6: Isn't that something?
1: Mr. Sully said that the team got Nobby spot on.
13: Hugh Jackman is my new friend.
6: We don't know that yet.
13: And you know why he didn't come in here?
1: Why?
13: Because of your attitude.
6: You think so?
13: Yes.
6: Josh, was it because I shoved my phone in his face and said, talk to these three people via FaceTime? I'm sorry, that wasn't me.
14: As the rest of us were standing around mortified.
1: Right.
6: The second he sat down, I said, hey, I saw you on Broadway and you really messed up a line.
13: Oh, yeah. I said that?
6: Oh, wait, no. That also wasn't me.
15: First thing out of your mouth.
14: God.
6: Several times.
1: Yeah, I think you did bring it up more than once.
11: I don't know if he's coming back, guys.
1: No.
13: So
14: I wouldn't.
13: The point is,
14: I don't think I'm coming back.
13: I want to, I've got to see this movie. I've heard it's great.
11: It is good.
13: The Sheep Detectives.
14: You and me, Tom, me and you.
11: It's at the mall right now. We could go.
13: Oh, it is? Okay.
11: Yeah, after the show, let's go.
14: Popcorn.
13: And what is the name? It's a Norfolk, what is it?
1: Yes, it is the Norfolk horn sheep.
14: Yes. There he is.
13: There he goes.
1: Oh, he's a beautiful sheep.
13: Norfolk. I want to sing it.
14: Leave it alone.
13: That Black Betty song.
1: What?
11: I think they're the funniest
1: animals. That won't even fit. Huh? Black Betty and Norfolk horn?
14: Oh, Norfolk.
6: Because of Ram Jam? You're asking us to do a lot of work.
11: No kidding.
6: I had to sit here and go, where could that have possibly come from?
13: This guy thought. This guy said he thought the letter was a scam, so it'd be...
1: this better be
13: Norfolk
1: good.
13: Sheep. This Rams a scam.
6: Yeah, no, you can't do it.
15: No, you can't. Yeah,
13: I can't get it out. I'm so sorry.
1: I'm sorry. I'm sorry. We ended the show on that.
14: That was real close.
1: Yeah.
13: Again, can you blame the guy? He says sheep farmer gets a letter from some Hollywood Harvey Weinstein type wants pictures of his sheep.
14: I need some pictures of your sheep.
13: Yeah.
14: With genitals out.
6: Different angles.
13: And then he's got the name Jackman in there. Okay. And you can just see where the guy would be.
6: Oh, now we're doing Jackman.
15: I know. I heard.
1: He's definitely not coming back.
6: He's not coming back because of me.
1: Nope.
14: Yeah, it's all your fault.
13: I'll go check out the
16: movie. Would you call my wife and her sisters and her mother?
15: nerdiest thing I've ever seen.
16: Please, but please, what do you call them? You know, I saw you on Broadway. Boy, did you stink up the place.
14: I'm kidding you. You know,
13: it was great on Broadway. One of my favorite plays, The Music Man. I went there specifically to see.
16: I know the lines better than you do. You messed up a line that night.
13: That's exactly what it was like behind the scenes. I feel like I'm watching myself. Okay. Don't forget, the pop-up shop has popped up.
14: No, you can forget.
13: You'll find it at bobandtom.com. Tomorrow, we'll try to do better. That's all I can say.
14: We have to do better.
13: These will remain the O'Reilly Auto Parts Studios. 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

0: Orange barrels.
1: What's harder to raise, boys or girls?
2: I would guess girls.
1: Girls. Boys are easy. Just give them a book of matches, they're happy.
2: Yeah, book of matches and some ants. Oh, yeah.
1: Until they turn 13 and you give them a Playboy magazine, you won't hear another word out of them until they're 25. Am I right, Chick?
3: You're right.
2: When you're right, you're right.
3: Testify.
1: I ain't seen my oldest boy in 4 years. My oldest boy, he's 17. He's been driving for a year. He's had 27 accidents.
2: My God.
1: In fact, I call him the David Copperfield of drivers. Oh, yes, because it's magic. Because to hear him tell it, stuff just appears out of nowhere. And he hits it. And he's stupid. He always comes with the same excuse. I mean, he's not even a good liar. He's like, oh, I had to swerve to miss a deer. 27 deer. Well, maybe she get me some deer whistles for my car. I said, son, you need mailbox whistles because that's the only thing you've been killing. Mailman can't even deliver in the neighborhood no more. He just hands me the mail and he goes, you figure the stuff out. I'm done.
4: I mean, why the penis and the breast? Those are the only two body parts we're crazy about getting as big as we can get them, right?
2: Although some people are doing the
5: buttocks.
2: The buttocks what? Implants.
4: Yeah. Okay. Yeah. Buttocks implants. Yeah. That's new.
2: Yeah, it is.
4: Normally you don't.
6: Well, then they sell panties with inserts in them. Yeah. And underwear for men with inserts in them.
4: See, that's...
2: Wow.
5: No, I assume you haven't had any plastic surgery of any kind.
4: No. I had an idea.
3: Why do you assume
2: if so,
3: that?
2: You should sue.
3: because if the doctors arrived at that...
4: you should have seen the before.
5: Oh, wow. Yeah. Unless your nose was shaped like a penis before, you really...
4: This isn't enough.
5: They could have done it a little bit better. We're going to take a break.
3: Phil is one of our friends.
2: Let
3: right?
2: him defend himself. God.
5: No, that was on Bob. That one was on Bob.
3: You piled on.
7: The Bob and Tom Show. Like a screen door on a submarine. Well-meaning, but pointless.
8: Kev, if I cry during this, I'm sorry. It's not because I'm not masculine. It's just that I'm tough enough to be sensitive.
3: Okay.
8: You know, there I was.
9: See the tree, how
8: out
9: big
8: planting
9: grown,
8: a big tree, and friend, my wife was out there planting it. And
9: wasn't big.
8: You know, when she got it was just this little tiny twig from Frank's, but she planted it.
9: And I
8: kind of laughed at her, and she got upset at me. In fact, I put a knee right straight to my groin. I said, honey, I think this tree's going to die because
9: the first snow came,
8: that's not peat moss, that's lime. I think that could kill it. And I remember her running out there during a snowstorm. Then she came inside, and she was kind of excited. The first time I'd seen her get excited for a while. And then she almost slipped. And, of course, then I had to call OSHA because there had been a big accident in my home. And I had to put a warning sticker on the linoleum out there.
5: Right, of course.
8: You know, I dug that, babe. And then I brought home a dog. Did I tell you about that? Yeah. I brought home a puppy one Christmas Eve. Just a couple years ago.
5: Really?
8: Yeah, it was a pit bull. And
5: It didn't harm her, did it?
8: I'd come home sometimes and she'd be crying. The pit bull had eaten the couch. And,
5: what upset her.
8: Yeah. But the most important thing is that I really miss that babe.
5: What happened to her?
8: She was... Actually, she got a little too close to the trash compactor in the kitchen, Tom, and...
5: Really?
8: Yeah, I thought it would have it a full auto switch, but the most important thing is, Tom, is that... The disposal of the body was pretty tidy, which I enjoy.
10: Here we go.
5: Able to bury her in one of those tall kitchen bags.
8: I was actually able to bury her in a...
2: Shoebox.
8: It was,
5: really?
8: That was good, yeah.
5: Well, that's convenient.
8: You know, but
5: like a little
8: more.
5: Gerbil.
8: There's more to the story, Tom.
2: Oh, is there?
8: Sometimes I just kind of just kid around with her, but she'd see right through me, Tom. I don't know what it was. One time I came home and she was crying, you know.
5: And this was the couch and the pit bull thing?
8: She was upset, yeah. Needless to say, the dog had eaten a couch and a couple of small children next door, which, of course, put us at a tremendous... We were actually asked to move by the federal authorities.
5: I see.
8: And I miss that, babe. Let's face it. You know,
2: I miss that, babe.
8: I'm trying to be good, but let's face it. The moment you were gone, hey, I had a big party. And I'd love to be with you, but hey, I'd have to be dead to do that. So, hey, what do I look like? Some kind of chump? Hey, I'm not going to sit out in the garage and listen to the tape and let the car run. I'm going to stick around. I got a big life ahead of me, honey. You know, sure, this makes for a good song, but let's face it. I got a big life to lead, and hey, so you're with the Angels. Big deal. You don't have to pay taxes. That is heaven. And, honey, I miss you.
5: You know, that's not a single
8: I'm
5: word.
8: I'm trying to be good, but, geez, there are just so many temptations here. I've been spending your insurance money, honey. And
5: do any of these words rhyme?
8: No. Oh.
5: There hasn't been a single rhyme in this stupid song, not one.
8: Every once in a while, honey, love that flower bed, but now it's just choked full of weeds. And look how big the tree is now, and oops, it just fell down and went through the neighbor's roof. So I guess now I got a lawsuit on my hands on top of everything else. Thanks a lot, honey. Jeez. I guess I told you not to plant that tree there, and you cried. And it was just a little tiny twig. When she
5: was it? Down there, so.
10: 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Comedy, guests, Bob and Tom exclusives, and it's here on the internet. 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
5: This is the Bob and Tom Show. We are back with Christy Lee at the Bob and Tom News Desk, Chick McGee across the way at the Celadon Driving Academy. Bob and I are your hosts here in the Napa Auto Parts Studios. Coming up, it's the Napa Shoo-In of the Week. Comedian Eric Rhodes will be joining us. We've been doing a little bit of sports, talking about a very important event in sports. Of course, it's the Beer Mile. A new record has been set. Drink a beer, run a quarter mile. Drink a beer, run a quarter mile. And the guy did it in how? What is it?
6: 4 minutes, 51 seconds.
5: That's impressive. That's very, very, very impressive. And one of our staff guys did something called the Milk Mile in college. Mm-hmm. Same idea, but with milk. The result, apparently a group vomit. But right. I don't know if there's a record for that. Who knows? Now, we can go back to the sports page. Is that correct? Are we going to return?
6: No, we're done.
5: Okay.
11: Today is International Men's Day.
6: Oh!
2: It is.
11: Yep. So we guess we get to celebrate you guys today.
2: Well, take care of your man today.
11: Take care of your man today.
6: I'm out.
2: Well, why is that, Chick?
6: Well, I'm not a man.
2: Well, you don't have a man.
6: I'm not a man. Look at my life. I hang out with dogs all day. What's my pride?
5: Well, your dogs.
2: Well, you're the alpha male. You're the alpha man.
6: They're good babies.
5: Yeah, very good. Well, good to know. Thank you very much, Christy. What
11: you're
5: else
11: welcome.
5: Is happening?
11: The Oxford Dictionary has named the 2015 Word of the Year, and the winner isn't actually a word. It's an emoji. The face.
6: Boo! It's the crying laughing.
2: I have to agree with
6: laughing
2: you there,
6: so hard you're crying face,
11: the
6: right?
11: The face with tears of joy emoji was named the 2015 Word of the Year by the dictionary maker.
6: It's not a word.
11: It's the first time the winner's not actually been a word.
5: Because it's supposed to be the Word of the Year.
11: In fact, the emoji
5: Well, the dog of the year this year is a duck.
4: Yeah.
5: No, that's wrong. It's like, this year, the Time Magazine Man of the Year is the computer. No.
2: No, that's a computer.
11: In fact, the emoji, also considered a pictograph, goes
5: oh,
11: by many names.
5: Now we're using big words, a pictograph.
11: But for the sake of the award, it was the quote-unquote word that best reflected the ethos, mood, and preoccupations of 2015.
5: Which is illiteracy.
11: Emojis have been in use since the 1990s, but 2015 saw the biggest usage of the pictograph so far. Face with tears of joy was the most used emoji on the planet. Used in 20% of texts in England, 17% of texts in the United States.
5: What?
11: A jump from single digits in 2014.
5: Wait a minute, slow down.
11: I've never used
6: never
11: it in
6: used
11: my
6: it.
11: Life.
6: Never
5: so
6: used.
5: You're saying 17% of the time, 17% of texts in the United States have the crying emoji in it?
11: Tears of joy emoji, yes. I've never used it in my life. Oh, I don't God. Even know what it looks like.
2: I've used the beer mug emoji.
11: Oh, I've used a lot of emojis, mm-hmm. but not
5: I've
11: that
5: never
11: one.
5: Used an emoji. And if I get a message with one, I don't read it.
2: Oh, good.
11: Oh, good.
5: So
11: now
5: keep
11: I know
5: sending
11: how to,
5: it to me.
2: So I'll start them all
11: another
2: with a beer mug.
5: That
11: and
5: the emoticon. Mm-hmm. Really? Grow up. But you can't express your feelings in words? Come on. It's a picture. What's the crying? What is the one that won the word?
2: Tears
5: of
2: joy.
5: Oh,
11: here's the emoji.
5: How does it differ from just a crying sad one?
2: Well, there's a frown on the mouth, which you can't see.
5: Okay, so it's...
11: Yeah, this one is
5: hey, listen, I was
11: going to
5: say I was sorry that your dad died, but instead I just sent you this stupid picture.
2: Yeah.
5: Really?
2: Mm-hmm.
5: Come on.
11: There are sad tears, yeah. And then there's the...
5: You think that's... Hey, man, that's really drag about your brother finally dying after that long battle with the bear.
11: No, it's a horror.
5: Listen, It was so heartfelt. I took the time to scroll through these 400 emojis, and I found this one for you.
6: You know, there are sad things like on Instagram that, you know, people want you to know about, and it is odd hitting like.
5: Yeah.
6: You know?
2: Yeah, it really is.
5: Maybe
6: it was 20 years ago since my pet leopard, Lenny, jumped into traffic. I just like to give him a props today.
5: I did turn him into this nice thermos cozy, but... See, I'm sorry, who gave the word of the year to a non-word?
11: The Oxford Dictionary.
5: Oh, that makes it even worse.
11: Why?
2: Well, it used to be the dictionary to look up any word.
5: Dictionary of record, the Oxford English Dictionary. Have they looked up the word word in the dictionary? If they look up the word word, there's not a picture of something.
11: Of an emoji?
5: Or of anything else. Yeah. Oh, God, the world's going to hell.
2: I know.
5: Sad emoji.
6: The world's going to hell.
5: That's what will be next. I can just see it now. Ladies and gentlemen. To comment on the recent tragedy, the President of the United States.
2: Smiley face.
3: Right, yeah.
2: The State of the Union.
5: Bombing, thumbs down. Things will be better, smiley face. That's pathetic and sad. I'm done with the Oxford Dictionary. Word of the year, my ass.
11: Well, you can go to the Webster Dictionary. You'll be a Webster man.
2: I like Webster.
5: What was the other word? Didn't we have another word of the year already? What was it?
2: It was an emoticon.
5: No, it was the thing. No. It was the phrase for watching TV over and over.
3: Binge watching.
5: That's at least words.
2: Yeah, that's true.
5: Not a sign.
11: Yeah.
5: Okay, I'm
11: sorry. Well, this will make you happy.
5: I'm very disappointed.
6: You know, I watch
5: librarians everywhere should be protesting with me.
2: Make me happy.
6: I'm watching Fargo in Manhattan right now.
2: Love Fargo.
6: As close to as real time as I watch anything. Like the day after the evening it's recorded, I watch it. Mm-hmm. That's the closest thing I get to watching real TV. Mm-hmm. That's not a sporting event. That's it.
2: Yep. Mm.
5: Oh, I got a letter, by the way. Can you explain your Redskins' theory for watching the game with people over? You have to do a shot of the Chick McGee vodka. How does it work again?
2: Touchdown.
6: Well, you have to, for every touchdown scored, you need to do a shot. However, normally this wouldn't be a problem, but it looks like they're going to start scoring touchdowns. Then it becomes
5: a problem. Would they have 40-some points?
6: 47.
2: Woo!
5: Okay. Now, what do you do when they get a field goal?
6: Five touchdowns.
2: Well, yeah, what about field goal?
6: Field goal. Is a
2: Doesn't
6: field
2: count?
6: Goal. No.
5: Really?
6: No.
5: And you say you're a
11: you
5: man.
11: You could do a half a shot.
2: What's
5: beer?
2: The point?
6: You know,
5: how about a beer?
6: What do you want me to be? Functionally alcoholic or healthy?
2: Or just plain dead.
6: Right.
5: Well, I got this letter. Dear Bob and Tom.
2: Uh-huh.
5: I do the same thing Chick does.
6: Yeah?
5: Every touchdown, it's a shot.
6: Darn right.
5: I'm a Bengals fan. Didn't open the bottle last week. Okay. Sorry about that.
2: That was a bad game, but in the past, he's had some good games.
5: Yeah,
6: let me tell you something.
5: I'm surprised he's sober enough to write.
6: When those Bengals and Andy Dalton break through and are able to perform well in the bigger games.
5: In the playoffs?
6: Look out. They got a great team.
2: They had
6: a
2: bad game. That's
6: Geno right. Atkins is unblockable.
2: You know what? Get rid of your bad games now and then whip through the playoffs.
5: All right.
6: Darn right.
5: Now, I think we're going back to Christy Lee. I hope this next story doesn't disgust me as much of the word of as the word of the year being
6: emoji.
5: Yeah,
6: Christy, what are you thinking? Why would you tell him that?
2: Well, I read that yesterday and did the old eye roll.
11: Yeah.
2: Jeez.
5: I mean, really, it's wrong.
2: Yeah, truly, especially from Oxford.
6: Again, do you know which emoji she's talking about?
5: No, I don't use emojis. I don't.
6: Yeah, do you have a picture of it? Them.
11: Our friend Tracy just sent it to us.
6: Yeah.
5: So it's someone weeping with tears of joy.
11: And smiling at the same
6: laughing
11: time.
6: And crying.
5: I need a magnifying glass.
2: Yeah, they're
11: laughing and crying at the same time.
5: Uh-huh. They couldn't put that into words.
2: I've added to my emoji list, and I use them very rarely. But I found some.
11: Bob's got an emoji list that's
5: adult emojis.
2: Emojis.
5: Than,
2: oh yeah,
5: really.
2: I have a gal dancing on a pole. I have a cleavage.
6: There it is.
2: I have
11: There you go.
5: Yeah. Mm-hmm. Now we're talking.
2: Yeah.
6: Here, Tom, look at it. I made it bigger for you,
2: mm-hmm.
6: Grandpa.
2: Mm-hmm.
6: There you go.
5: So, but that's, in, what did it say? 17% of all texts have that?
11: In the United States, mm-hmm. That's what they say. I've never seen it before today.
5: Texting is making the world incredibly inarticulate anyway.
2: Tons of booze.
5: Between that and
6: Nuh-uh.
5: The moron.

0: is that the tie costs six times more than it should, and you say,
1: I don't care.
2: And I couldn't
1: it's
2: not,
1: Christmas.
2: I couldn't not buy it.
0: Sure, you could have said, wait a minute, I didn't know the tie was
1: $200. The prices always go up? Come on, well, it's Christmas. But then,
3: why didn't you look at the price before you walked up there?
1: Well, that was Chick's fault.
0: How much was the tie?
3: $180, wasn't it?
4: No, it was $180.
1: Yeah.
0: Now, if you walked in with that tie, would I go, wow, that is a nice tie?
2: I like it. I was told it looks good. So
1: see, don't you look at the tie and then flip it over and look at the price tag?
2: You know what? I was flipping it over, and because I have a long waist. Do you have a minute? I have a long waist.
1: No, I don't. Bob and Tom show.
5: Hey, Bob and Tom, it's Donnie Baker.
1: Hey, Donnie.
5: When I heard Christy talking about that Word of the Year contest and they hired one of them stupid emojis as the winner.
0: Yeah, the Oxford English Dictionary declared the Word of the Year is an emoji. I object because an emoji is not a word. It's supposed to be the Word of the Year. My point was, it's like saying the Dog of the Year is a duck.
5: Thank you, Tom. I swear to God, it ain't a word. And mainly because I hate emojis, they remind me of them stupid scratch and sniff stickers, remember?
1: No.
0: Oh, sure, yeah.
5: Scratch and sniff stickers, I hated them. They'd make you sneeze and kind of clog up your cornicles. And most times, emojis, they don't even translate on what I got. They gum up my pager.
1: Really?
5: I'm so pissed, I'm ready to grit my teeth and hire a sketch artist to express my rage.
1: I see.
5: What's this world come to, anyways? How can a Mr. Yuck sticker be a word?
1: I don't know.
5: I can't think of anything more unchristian. I swear to God.
0: What if there was a wolf emoji, like a little wolf head?
5: Well, that's different because it's a religious symbol.
1: All right. Well, he's got you there, Tom.
5: Yeah. Mm-hmm. I refuse to read these emojis. I mean, I might look, but I won't stare or sound it out like other verbs. How can emoji be a word of the year when it ain't a word? Oh, I know. Same reason Caitlyn Jenner's got woman of the year, even though she's still packing more junk than Antique Roadshow. That's what we live in now. There's that one lady who claims she's black, even though they've got baby pictures proving she's white.
1: Mm-hmm.
5: I mean, she ain't even black in the negatives. I swear to God.
1: No, she's not.
5: My mom Phyllis got so upset, she wrote Glenn Beck about it. Like that one year, Sports Illustrated gave a Sportsman of the Year to Seabiscuit. I mean, how far are we going with this? This whole trend is a pandemic. We got smartphones now to let people do dumb things like text and drive. Hell, they even invented smart water, but it takes me over an hour to get the cap off it.
1: All right, bye.
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0: 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Greg, you're
9: 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Hey, we're ready to go. 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
9: I've got the IQ of a cheese sandwich. I can't stop throwing staplers.
1: Oh, my.
9: I'm a biter. I love to bite. I hate soap. I'm no stranger to prison. Electroshock therapy didn't even make a dent. Does this look like ringworm to you? I make the same mistakes dozens and dozens of times. I love booze.

0: I hate teamwork, and I never tell the truth.
1: Hire
0: what
1: this
0: do you think
1: guy.
0: Of my new cologne? Booty call. You're not serious about that sexual harassment nonsense, are you? What's your definition of success? More chicks! I enjoy trash can fires. When do I start? You got a business card? I need something to spit my gum in. Can I have that lamp? Never mind these questions. Your secretary is hot! How many sick days do we get? I feel a little bad, Cal, coming on. Here's my resume if you enjoy fiction. I wrote all that. Is there a bathroom in here? Too late. How much am I making? Where's my raise? It's Bob and Tom. Monday starts the weekend, everybody. What a crowd. Thanks for having me. I'm all excited. Everybody over to my house.
2: Oh, where's the bathroom? Too late.
3: Greg is a Marine.
0: I was in the Marine Corps.
3: Retired.
0: Oh. Hit him in the head. Well, I was only in for 4 years. 3 years active, one in the reserves. Just a little, you know, but oh, they're the best, the Marine Corps. Hit him in the head. You hear things in the Marines you don't hear like in the civilian world. You know, like as an example. How about putting a cover on that grape? That means it'd be best to put your hat on right now.
4: Right. Uh-huh. Yeah.
0: Might be a good idea. That means do this immediately or get beaten to death.
2: Yeah.
0: You're not trying. You're not trying. It means he does not approve of you being unconscious on the endurance course.
1: Greg Hahn.
3: Greg Hahn is our guest.
4: You're not trying.
3: You are really your upper body very, very.
0: I've been doing the cardio though. I do like 4 hours on the treadmill.
2: Four hours.
0: Just don't turn it on. Light easier on the knees. Order a pizza. Get a Bloody Mary if it's early enough.
4: You just stand there.
0: Yeah. Stationary bike. That's good. Yeah. Just pretend you're going downhill. You don't even have to pedal. I just glare at the girl next to me. That's my new pickup line. It doesn't always work.
4: No.
2: Oh, man.
3: So are you seeing a lady right now? Do you have a special sweetheart? Is there one gal that...
0: I'm all single, Tom. Okay. I'm all single. A whole lifetime now of VD clinics and pregnancy scares. Bring it.
2: Wow.
0: You know, my act isn't really prone for meeting the girls either.
2: No.
0: Not really designed for that. When I come off stage, I have to open with, okay, now hear me out.
4: But don't you worry about it sometimes? Don't you look in the mirror and talk to yourself?
0: That's true, because a lot of people, like our audience, that are hardworking people out there, they've got good careers. You know, they've got a beautiful a family and stability. And then there's me. I travel around like a circus freak. Never been married. No kids. I date girls at least 10 years younger than I am. I end up faced with myself in the mirror.
4: Yeah.
0: Like, what are you? Some kind of a genius. Woo! How did I even think of this?
5: Bob and Tom.
6: They're yucky and they look nasty and they stink.
5: Sanitized for your protection.
7: Sex is so prevalent in our society that nobody mentions what happens if you keep having it. You know, that, I think every porno movie should end with giving birth to triplets. You know, just as a disclaimer, you know? So everybody knows, you know, what you're getting, you know. But I'm a stepfather, too. Which I've been for a few years now. And if you're not a step-parent, you know, you don't realize the warmth and rewards that you get, the warm, loving feeling. And it's, I hate you. Okay, here's some more money. You know, you're not like my real dad. You know, that's right. You can find me. Yeah, track down your real deadbeat dad and have him pay for these Barbie accessories. You know, and,
8: you don't say we didn't warn you. There's laughter ahead.
0: You guys want to grab lunch?
9: We can't go anymore.
0: Holy
4: That's
0: cow.
4: A good day's work, everyone.
8: This is Bob and Tom Radio.
10: I'm Chick McGee. Hello, Tom. What's going on over there, buddy?
11: I'm just sorting through a few things here.
10: All right.
11: We're going to be checking in with Allie Brain for...
10: There she is.
11: For sexy time. Hi, Allie.
12: Hi, guys.
11: Good to see you. And the way this works is people send us their love troubles, and we try to fix them. And let's get right to it, Allie. What have you got?
12: Dear Allie, my girlfriend keeps telling me I'd better put a ring on it or somebody else will. I'm not planning on proposing anytime soon, so I'm going to have to hear this constantly. Do I need to break up with her? It honestly comes up weekly. Who is going to agree to such a pushy pitch like that?
13: Well, how long has it been, mister?
9: Why don't you put a ring on it? What's your problem?
11: It's clear that he doesn't want
13: to
11: do it.
13: Yeah, I think the if he wanted to, he would rule applies.
10: The
13: here.
10: Old he's just not that into you, I think. Is,
13: yeah, if you don't want to propose, don't. Propose.
11: Yeah, yeah. Don't.
13: Yeah.
14: And if she's just looking to get married as opposed to marrying you specifically.
10: And don't let her tell you, I'm not going to buy a house unless we get married. Don't let her try that either.
14: I'd break up.
13: You could, what about a promise ring? How old are you guys?
9: Yeah.
13: Oh. Is that still a thing, or do women not accept that as
10: that
13: a...
10: That sounds like a baby move.
13: I don't know. I don't know. I never had a promise ring.
9: So wait, if he never proposes, it's because he doesn't want to?
10: Yep.
13: Alzie, how long have you guys been together?
9: 16 years of relationship bliss.
13: There you go. It works. You don't have to get married.
10: Bliss.
13: Yep.
9: We all have separate finances. There's no drama.
13: That sounds
9: good.
13: He
9: chooses to be with me. He's not stuck.
10: Tom, have you ever been in a relationship that you describe as bliss?
14: Yeah, sure.
13: Of course. The one right now.
11: Yes, thank you, chick.
10: Okay.
11: Yeah, I think this, I don't understand the question here. This seems like they're answering their own question.
14: Yeah, I think you kind of know the answer. You break up with her.
9: Yeah, and she is going to keep bringing it up.
13: Yes.
9: Especially every year when it's like, cool, another year. What's
11: and
9: going
11: then,
9: on
11: of
9: here?
11: Course, this always gets down to how hot is she? And then we'll get back to you.
10: Yeah, if she's an uggo, you got to get out of
11: Yeah, but if she's gorgeous and happens to be an occasional murderer, what the hell?
9: You
11: know,
9: yeah.
11: Let's move on, Allie. What does her next letter say?
15: Dear Allie, I live in my boyfriend's house and we share his car and I do most of the housework and cooking. He acts like every time we fight, he'll just put me out on the street and makes a big point about how it's all his stuff and not mine. Otherwise, when we're getting along, he considers it both of ours, but it's the first thing that comes up when we fight. I have literally no comeback. What can I come back with when I fight with him?
14: Bye.
9: Yes.
15: Yeah.
10: That's no way to run a relationship with a child. Good night.
14: Right.
9: That is emotionally abusive. Get out. Find anyone else.
13: Yeah.
9: So next time he even threatens you, like, cool, I'll go find, like, you know.
11: Depends what state or commonwealth you're in where we get to what they call common law. And half his stuff may be already yours.
10: Is that still a thing, common law?
13: In some states,
7: yeah.
13: Yeah, not here.
14: You don't need that, though. That's not.
13: No, what an awful thing. Because if he's saying it, then he's thinking it more than he's saying
14: it.
13: Yeah,
14: that's the thing. I don't know.
9: You do as you're told, woman. Because I own this.
14: I think break up with him.
13: Yeah, awful.
10: Yeah.
14: I don't like telling people that the last guy and this woman, but I think so.
9: I'll help you pack.
13: Yeah.
15: Yeah. Yeah, once you're holding something over someone's head like that, like you're dangling car keys, and you're like, this is going to go away.
11: Yeah. Well, it depends now. What kind of car are we talking about?
14: Yeah.
11: You know,
10: is it a really cool car?
11: You got the M-Series BMW. I say stick around, babe.
7: Those are nice.
11: Very nice.
10: Yeah. Real nice.
11: Let's move on. What else have we got, Allie?
15: Dear Allie, my boyfriend is addicted to porn. I was leaving for work the other day and I forgot my phone. I went back inside after just like a minute and he was already working himself into a frenzy.
11: Delicately.
15: He was watching a video and I think he does that at least twice a day, maybe right after I leave every time. Does this mean I'm not enough for him?
14: Yep.
13: No, it doesn't. And that, you know what? Maybe that's how he likes to start his day. That's his business. Some people like
15: coffee. I love that it took less than a minute for him to get to it.
11: Yeah, first of all, congratulations on the instant tumescence. Wow, this guy's
10: well done, sir.
11: What an eager beaver.
14: You know, the letter doesn't tell us how often they're if he tells her no, that kind of thing.
13: That's different.
15: Right.
14: Yeah. So it's hard to say, but most women will never understand
10: that married men still masturbate.
14: That it's a different thing.
13: It's very different.
14: It's a different thing than sex.
13: I've never been insulted if a guy does that. Like, it's like, okay, great. You know, do whatever you want to do.
14: Isn't it one less thing you have to do that day?
13: Check that off
15: my
13: list.
15: Take it off the to-do list.
10: Yeah. What about if he hits you in the head with it?
11: Yeah. You've never toured with Louis C.K. then.
9: Yeah. Morning porn, though.
10: That's their new documentary out.
11: Yikes.
14: Okay. Oh, yeah, that's not biased at all.
10: Yeah, there you go. I don't know what
14: I didn't even see it.
10: Josh is on about
14: that. No reason for me to comment whatsoever.
13: No, don't overthink it. It's not a big deal.
14: Oh, this woman, yeah.
15: I guess it's the amount that he does it. It's like everyone knows that their boyfriend watches porn, but if it's twice a day, every day, the second you leave the apartment. And
14: the way you read it, she's guessing.
11: More detail. What if it's gay porn?
14: That's alarming. Yeah. Or for, in this case, yeah.
15: Yeah, I would bring it up. Yeah.
4: What if it's your sister's porn?
14: By the way, she's speculating. I think it's twice a day. Well, there's no evidence to that. You caught him one time.
15: Yeah. That's a good point. Yeah.
14: All he does is this. Yeah, it's the 3 minutes after you leave.
13: Yeah, no psychic thinking here. You're going to make it worse. But I don't think it's that big of a deal.
11: It's pretty funny that this guy right at it. You're off to work.
14: Maybe I get that, though.
13: Yeah, maybe he had a meeting. Yeah, maybe he had a short time frame.
14: Maybe she leaves for work 30 minutes before he has to.
4: Yeah, but you know, if he did that, he was thinking about it. He was just like, oh, so you're going to leave? Okay, well.
15: Counting down the seconds.
4: Aren't you about ready to go? You don't want to be late.
14: What happened when I lived with my parents. It was.
13: Oh, yeah.
14: They would go, hey, we're going somewhere. I'm like, okay, I need to.
4: That's just sick.
14: I need to wait, and I need to wait in case they forgot something.
13: Yeah.
9: And you'd still go in your room and lock the door probably, right?
14: No, the only VCR was in the living room.
4: Oh, God.
3: That is problematic.
4: You added the calculation that what if they have to come back for something?
14: Oh, yeah.
11: This is kind of off topic, but kind of not.
4: Sick and awful.
11: I had an article I did not print out today. Because I was questioning some of the stats, but this statistic said that a recent survey, only 15% of men used a video porno, which I think that's probably extremely low.
15: The others just get creative.
14: Are you saying back in the day of videos or now?
11: No, now. I mean,
14: that survey is
13: wrong.
14: They lied.
11: Yeah, that's why I didn't even print it up. I thought this can't. There's no way.
14: I had a friend who claimed that, and I never believed him. He would go, "What I would do is look at porn for a while, and because I was using his computer, I go, I can't believe I'm sitting here where you." Mm. And he goes, "No. I look at porn here, but then I go into my room and just think about it." I go, "No, you don't. What are you insane?"
11: So I'm just sort of stunned that Josh's living room. At your parents' house was
14: when I was 17 or whatever.
13: That's not uncommon. Appointment masturbation, like that's something you have to do.
11: It's his parents' living room.
13: Yeah, that's
14: well, it was my living room too.
15: Where he lived. Don't need the materials.
11: I mean, that portrait of the clown above the fireplace.
4: Are you saying?
14: No,
11: those aren't tears.
14: It was of my grandparents.
4: When you
11: did you turn the pictures of your family around?
14: I stared my grandfather right in the eyes.
11: Put Jesus in another room.
4: You would never take care of business in the living room when you lived with your mom and dad.
11: God, are you kidding?
4: Wine? Oh, gee.
9: Just don't leave the tape in the VCR.
13: Yeah.
14: That would be.
13: Yeah.
14: Sometimes
4: let's sit down and watch South Pacific. Valley.
14: What is Faces Loaded?
11: Our same article says 15% say they prefer on solo work to use shower heads. What?
13: Yeah.
4: Oh,
15: for girls.
4: This is
15: guys or women.
11: So you have to get do a handstand?
13: It's the removable one.
11: Sorry.
9: Yeah. If you have enough pressure, you don't need the hand removable.
14: Now I have to do a handstand because I don't have the removable.
4: I think that has to go down as the number one product that was manufactured and is purchased for something
14: off-label use.
15: Yes.
4: Altogether different than what it was manufactured for. Right. Or unless they knew what they were doing, and they probably did at this point. But.
13: Yeah.
11: Really?
4: Oh, yeah.
15: For sure.
14: You use a shower head, Allie, ever?
15: Of course.
14: Yeah, yes. I did
15: that is
14: once
15: definitely a girl thing, yeah. Okay. Wait, can a guy do it? Can a guy have
14: it? It definitely helped, yeah.
13: Where'd you put it on your...
14: Taint.
13: Yeah, okay. Yeah. I wasn't going to say it.
14: It was at a B&B. I'll never forget it.
4: Right. Yeah.
11: Could you do a chapter of your book, Taint Misbehaving, about your...
13: Time out. B&B?
14: Yeah.
13: Is that what you said? Yeah. Was it a public bathroom?
14: It was a shared restroom, yes.
13: Mm.
15: Yeah.
4: Well, I didn't care. You had to wait until the bathroom was...
14: No, it was clear for me. I was one of... Yeah.
4: Oh.
14: But, yep. Oh, yeah. I went, I'm going to see what this removable shower head's all about. I get it.
13: Huh. It's quick.
11: Oh, okay, well, it's time to move on to our next letter.
14: Fantastic.
11: What else have you got going over there, Allie?
4: Amazing.
15: Dear Allie.
4: Shut up, Pat.
15: Me and my boyfriend were high school sweethearts, and we stayed together long distance through 4 years of college. I'm ready to move in together now, but he's still sticking to just seeing each other every other weekend. He says it's till he's more established at his job, but my best friend says I've clearly become the side chick and he has someone else he's trying to be with or he's already with.
0: Should I be patient or should I push this?
10: Oh, the wisdom of a best friend.
0: I can't stand the best friend.
11: Yeah, we need more movies where the best friend is iced. She gets in the phone. Hey, you know what I heard? All of a sudden you hear the gunshot. And then it goes on and they have a nice life together.
9: Mm. I think it depends.
15: Sometimes the best friends are legit. I had a friend who was dating someone who never would invite her to his house and they'd always meet on weekends and she wouldn't listen to anybody and everyone's like, he's married. Mm-hmm. And he definitely was married.
9: Nice.
15: Oh. So sometimes you gotta listen.
9: Yeah.
13: It happened.
9: This is awkward. Like, why wouldn't he want to at least see her more than every other weekend?
15: Yeah, there's something.
11: Because his girlfriend doesn't want to know about her. Yeah, this sounds like there may be something going on.
9: There is something.
11: Okay.
15: Well, yeah, you'd think, you'd up it at least a little, even if you don't want to move in together.
9: Mm-hmm. Like once a week.
14: You can always ask him. Yeah. Instead of bothering us.
9: What?
4: when you're right, you're right.
15: Okay. What would be the good in that?
11: By the way, we're speaking with Allie Breen, comedian, and you can reach Allie, A-L-L-I. B-R-E-E-N, Allie Breen, on your favorite social media platform. And she's also, Allie Breen, she can be found under the name A-L-L-I-B. Where do I find you, Allie?
15: On OnlyFans.
11: OnlyFans.
15: Yep.
11: How's that going for you, by the way?
15: It's been good. I actually love the fans who are on there. It's different than you would expect.
4: I bet.
15: They're a lot of fun and, like, just very supportive. And good. Very big fans of the show, too. Yeah.
14: Yeah, good, good. Block anybody who's not respectful.
9: Yeah.
15: Yes.
11: Are you selling anything? I know that there was a panty raid of
15: sorts. No, I have to think of something new to sell. Yeah. The panties is a thing that's ongoing if anyone wants to buy any panties.
14: Socks?
15: That's happening. I haven't done that. I haven't even heard. I'll put that out there and see what people say.
14: Yeah, you can see about that. Also, sometimes bikinis, you can go, hey, here's a photo set. Here's 8 pictures of me in this bikini. I will sell this bikini.
13: Oh, you're in a bikini on your profile page, right?
15: Yes.
13: Can sell that bikini.
14: Yeah.
15: There we go.
14: You can sell outfits you wear.
9: What about sports
15: bras? I'm going to start a whole flea market.
13: Ooh, sports bras.
11: Unblock me, I'll buy it.
0: Unblock me.
15: That seems anything you get sweaty in.
11: That was Pat Godwin, ladies and gentlemen.
14: No, it wasn't.
11: Allie Breen, let's get to another letter, please.
15: Dear Allie, my husband likes to role play and loves to have me wear really trashy clothes and acts like he picked me up on the street. Should I be worried he's going to try to do this for real one day?
9: No.
13: Keep doing it. He won't.
14: No, he would have done that.
13: Yeah.
14: He wants to do this with you.
13: Yes.
15: Okay.
11: I was at dinner at a pretty nice restaurant and I saw someone I hadn't seen in quite some time. And he walked over to the table. We were talking for a while. And he goes, hey, listen, I've got to go. I'm doing this role play thing and with my wife. And she's going to come in. I'm going to pick her up.
14: Mm-hmm. Oh, fun.
11: And it was some elaborate thing where he stood there and they had some whole thing going. So
9: I love it so much.
13: I think it's
11: really
13: great.
9: Modern Family, Claire and Phil doing it. Yeah. I absolutely love
14: that. Clive
9: Bixby,
14: please.
9: I know it's fictional. So it's wonderful. I love it so much.
13: Really cute.
9: I'm literally trying to talk Donnie and I'm casually dropping these hints. Like, maybe we should do something like this.
13: What would you do?
9: I probably that. Just go to the bar and pick someone up, but we would probably just start giggling and...
11: So wait a minute.
15: I know you have to be a really good actress to pull that off.
9: Yeah, be
15: like,
9: very serious.
15: That would be hard to not crack up.
11: So you're at the bar, your actual boyfriend comes in, and you have to decide how you're...
14: Like, hey, what are you in town for?
13: Yeah, right. Pretend that like they don't know each other. Mm-hmm. Yeah.
9: Have pick you up
14: just
9: there.
14: Don't drop hints. Tell him that's what you want to do.
9: Well, I think I just did.
13: There you go.
14: Oh, okay.
13: Donnie, pay attention.
15: Exactly.
11: Okay. Well, we have time for one more letter, Allie.
15: Dear Allie, my wife's best friend is going through a bad divorce and she's trying to support her and be there for her. Mm. A lot of it is going out drinking and having girls trips that are getting kind of wild. And I think it's unfair that she's allowed to do this to help her friend when I struggle to get a guy's poker night. At what point can I put my foot down?
9: You can't.
14: You can't.
13: No, I think you just do it.
9: She's not out getting wild, but she is supporting her friend getting back out there.
15: And it's going to be limited. It can't go on forever. So there's already going to be a point that she has to stop.
9: She'll get a boyfriend and never see her again, probably. So it sounds like he needs better friends, right?
14: No. What he's saying is she won't allow him to have a poker night over. Yeah. But she can go out and enjoy all that stuff.
9: Well, just do it anyway.
13: I was going to say, just put it on the calendar. Don't ask.
15: Yeah. Yeah, while she's out with her friends, have your poker night.
9: Yeah, that makes perfect sense.
0: Don't you listen to these two girls over here who
4: they're stirring up stuff. Yeah.
11: They're auditioning to be best friend.
0: Yeah.
11: How can I ruin this for you? We have time for one more letter, Ellie. What do you got?
15: Dear Ellie, I went on a first date where we ended up sleeping together. For our second date, he expected to stay over, and I said no because I had to be up early. And since then, he has been ghosting me. Mm. I really like him, so I wish I hadn't slept with him on the first date. Can I fix this?
14: Oh, I apologize for not hearing totally. She did sleep with him on the first date.
11: But yeah, then the second date.
14: Not on the second because
11: he wanted to sleep over.
14: But she had to get up early and now he's MIA.
10: No, but he thinks she was lying about having to get up
3: early.
10: Yeah,
3: that's a classic.
15: Yeah, she was trying to put down some.
14: But now he's ghosted her.
10: But here's the thing.
14: Yeah. This is over.
13: Yeah, it's done. Let it go.
10: Wouldn't you give her one more chance to explain herself or no?
14: Oh, see, no. The issue is the problems with her. It's her problem, meaning he has ghosted her. What should she do?
9: Do not pursue him.
14: Don't pursue him.
15: No, fix it. Yeah.
13: Sister, it's two dates. Let it go.
9: He'll come back in about 2 weeks and reach out, though.
11: It sounds like you're incredibly easy. So I say just grab the next guy and bang him and see if it works out.
10: Call him up and apologize, and he'll say, okay, well, maybe I'll bring Mr. Winky over.
14: She didn't do anything wrong.
13: She didn't. No.
15: But what if she said to him, if she was like, hey, I just like you so much, I want to go slowly from here on out.
14: Oh, he's gone.
13: He's already answered
14: that question. Yeah. But he had sex with you. He's not that into you. He's done.
9: But if she said tonight, you up? You want to do something like each other? Yeah. He would probably be.
11: No, what's the text supposed to be?
14: You up?
15: That's it. You up?
10: Or just butt stuff? Question mark.
14: Oh yeah. Oh, yeah, that's
15: very common. Or the good old eggplant emoji.
11: Oh, DTF, isn't that?
14: Yes. Oh, sure.
10: DTF. Well, that's just filth.
11: Okay.
8: Bob and Tom, 24/7. Ladies and gentlemen, Bob and Tom.
11: I'll read them in reverse order.
14: That was tragic.
11: Starting with number one, this is once again
10: Brent. Well, no, start at 10 and go up. That's the way to read it.
0: Yeah, tease us.
11: They're not numbered.
10: Get him, Pat.
14: They're not numbered. But he said...
13: you're going to start at one, but they're not numbered.
10: You keep throwing out. You keep throwing around numbers.
13: God, you're on my nerves right now.
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4: Another New York teacher is under fire after she allegedly forced her fifth graders to make holiday cards for her incarcerated boyfriend.
5: Yeah, okay. I read about that.
4: Did you see this?
5: I did.
4: She thought it would be a nice thing to do. She is accused of mailing the cards in December, which contained at least two home addresses of children, which is, of course, somewhat inappropriate. This is from the Wall Street Journal. NBC News reported that she did not get permission to send the students' work, and she did not tell the students what the cards were for, only that it was for people who did not have a home and did not feel well. So, you know, the kids are writing.
5: Yeah.
4: I guess holiday greetings
5: to whomever. Yeah.
4: Don't drop the soap.
5: Wow. I don't think that was actually one of them.
6: I don't think they did that.
4: Hope you get a new hope you get a new shank.
5: Hope you get an extra hour in the yard. Mm-hmm.
4: Yeah. Here's my favorite recipe for holiday toilet wine.
7: Man, I hope you never go to
6: the toilet.
7: Yeah,
6: I do too.
4: Okay. Now, Christy.
6: Tom.
4: What would you think in a recent survey, how many couples sleep in separate beds?
6: Separate beds or separate rooms?
5: Separate beds.
6: 28%.
4: Bob?
5: I'll go with Christy. I'm about, 25 to 30.
4: Jixter?
7: I'm going to go 35%.
4: Okay. Yeah. This recently, a survey done of more than 1,000 people in the UK, a tenth of British couples.
6: 10%?
5: 10%.
4: Really? Okay. Sleep in separate beds.
6: I thought this was a growing trend. I thought growing trend was separate bedrooms completely.
5: Really?
6: Yeah.
4: Research shows that...
5: you really just don't like the person you're living with then?
6: Well,
5: I mean,
6: I think
5: it doesn't
6: just
5: make sense to me.
6: Some people snore.
4: Yeah, that's
6: or,
4: the number one. Number one reason is snoring.
6: Oh, my gosh. There was a guy on my plane yesterday snoring so...
7: He put his hand in warm water.
6: Oh,
7: it's hilarious.
6: Always
4: classics.
6: Funny. I wish I could have, because it was so...
5: Stewardess, can I have a glass of warm water, please?
7: Thank you.
4: Yeah. It was a cancho.
7: I'll wake him up. Yeah. Shove something up his butt.
6: Sitting down. I don't know how it
7: That's
6: done.
7: Funny. Yeah. So much for that warm water.
4: Number one reason for sleeping in separate beds is snoring.
6: Had to be.
7: Now, he's too modest to mention this, but I understand that Tom Griswold, I've heard through several different sources, is if they gave gold medals for snoring, Tom would...
4: It's funny because I've heard that, but I have no way
5: to... No, I think the winner would be, I don't know if he still is, but our producer, Dean Metcalf.
7: Dean
6: quite a snorer.
5: Quite a snorer, yeah.
7: Maybe we could put you guys asleep
5: together
7: and have a snore off.
4: So, 24% said snoring was the number one reason they slept in a separate bed. 23% it was in order to get better sleep. 19% said it was in order to get better sex.
6: What?
5: Yeah, how do you get... what do you do? Sneak somebody in?
4: I'm not sure.
5: What? I don't get that.
4: 6% said it was because of, I guess, persistent arguing.
5: I see.
4: So...
6: Man.
4: There you go. But 1 in 10 couples and this is in England, sleep in separate beds.
5: Hmm.
4: I wonder if it'd be much different for the United States. People tend to live in bigger houses, so maybe the separate bedroom thing is a...
6: I just saw a stat on that. I'll have to look that up for you and see what I can do.
4: Now, 100% of couples slept in separate beds in the 50s.
5: On television.
6: TV.
4: Yeah, mm-hmm. Believe in 50s sitcoms.
5: Yeah, on television.
4: Wasn't that some kind of a rule, didn't they?
5: Oh, yeah. They couldn't share a bed.
7: What was it? It was the something act.
5: You couldn't share a bed. You couldn't show a toilet on television. You couldn't say the word pregnant on television.
7: Remember, it was a big deal when they flushed a toilet on All in the Family or something?
5: Oh, yeah. That? It was huge.
7: They still didn't show it, but the sound effect off stage.
4: I don't think it's really necessary to show it.
5: Well, you couldn't show a toilet.
4: Hey, Edith, check this out. It looks like
7: I didn't
4: Rob
7: say
4: Reiner.
7: The actual movement, of course, Tom.
5: Of course, that's what he heard.
7: Of course he did. Mm-hmm. Why would they show it? Why would they show Archie dropping a deuce if they...
5: Yeah.
7: Of course, that would probably have to be on HBO.
4: They don't even show that on HBO.
7: No, they wouldn't.
5: No,
4: they
5: don't.
4: They want people to actually continue to watch HBO.
7: And then there's Carol O'Connor taking a dump. What's going on here?
4: Well, back to you, Christy.
6: A 72-year-old resident of Nepal was named the world's shortest man by the Guinness World Records people on Sunday.
7: This guy. He's adorable.
6: Standing at a height of just 21 and a half inches.
7: He's adorable.
6: Chandra Bahadur Dangi.
5: Didn't he lie? I read something where he walked 25 miles to...
6: Chandra Bahadur Dangi took the title.
5: To the office to be measured. He's this little guy from...
6: I don't know, but
5: Nepal, is that it? Or?
6: Yeah, he's from
7: Nepal.
6: And
7: I understand he's also incredibly well hung, is what I...
6: Oh, come on.
5: Well, it just seems that way.
7: Well, it's a third of his body weight, so...
4: This is in Nepal.
6: He took the title from the previous record holder.
4: Is he a Sherpa?
6: Who was from the Philippines. He's not a Sherpa. He's 21 and a half inches tall. Not everybody lives in Nepal's a Sherpa. I don't know if you know this.
4: Well, I don't know much about Nepal.
7: Okay, wait a minute. No, hang on a second.
4: Number one job in Nepal.
7: The shortest man, 21 inches tall. Out of his mouth comes, oh, he must be a Sherpa.
5: He's from Nepal.
7: Throw a pack on him and he couldn't carry a pack.
6: Dangi comes from a poor family in a remote part of Nepal, gained international attention for his height after a timber merchant visited his village last month and decided to measure him.
7: What could he carry?
6: Dangi, who is not married, lives with his brother.
5: This is 21 inches high. What could he carry without dragging it on the ground?
7: Boy, where are my gloves? A coffee cup? What could he carry?
6: He mostly stays at home, Tom, because he needs assistance to move around a lot.
7: No, he mostly stays at home because he's 21 inches tall.
4: Well, he could probably get a gig in Hollywood.
5: I doubt it.
7: E.T. 2? He could be in the suit.
5: I'd have to be.
4: How old is he?
6: He is 72.
5: Oh, well, I'll bet he was taller and has shrunk down a little bit.
6: You think?
5: Yeah.
4: Not a lot taller. It's not like he was 6'4".
5: Like you said, he just beat out the guy from...
6: From Philippines.
5: The Philippines.
6: Yeah, he was 23 and a half inches tall. So see, that's
4: He
6: big.
4: Lived in a remote part of Nepal.
6: Remote part of Nepal with his brother.
4: What's the biggest town in Nepal? Kathmandu?
6: Yeah.
4: It's probably the...
6: I think so.
5: Kathmandu.
4: Only reason I know that is because of the Bob Seger song. Mm-hmm. Not really up on my...
7: They don't say anything about the size of it in the song.
4: 21 inches, wow.
6: 21 and a half.
4: He could actually go to Everest in somebody's backpack.
7: Well, yeah.
4: He could stow away.
6: Yeah. You could put him in a baby Bjorn. Carry him up. My daughter was 20 inches tall when she was born.
4: Wow.
6: Think about that. Well, an average newborn is 21 inches or 20 inches long.
7: Oh, he really does seem freakish.
6: Yeah. Oh.
4: What's wrong?
6: Look at him.
7: Oh, he's adorable. He's having his little hat on.
6: He looks like a gnome.
7: He does. He does, wears a hat. Actually. The hat's very tall. It makes him look taller.
6: Have you seen him?
5: No.
7: It's going to freak him out. Stuff like this freaks him out.
5: Yep. Looks like a gnome.
6: Yep. Looks like a garden
7: Is
6: gnome.
7: Is he smoking his pipe? He's smoking the pipe in the picture I saw.
6: He's just standing
7: he
6: there.
7: He probably shouldn't smoke.
5: Probably stunned his growth.
4: Poor guy. It's got to be kind of rough, but I guess, does he get some kind of prize?
6: He gets to be in the Guinness Book of World
5: Guinness
6: Records.
5: Book of World Records. I mean, what more could you ask
4: 72
5: for?
4: 72 years being this short, now I got a book.
7: Totally worth it.
4: A big, heavy book.
5: Yep. Book's bigger than he is.
4: What's his name again?
6: His name is Chandra Bahadur Dangi. I don't know. My Nepalese is
5: They call him
6: good.
5: Crocodile.
4: Crocodile Dangi.
6: Dangi.
5: Yep.
6: He's never worked outside the home or seen a doctor. He never left his remote mountain village in western Nepal until recently. Wow.
4: Bet everybody knows him there.
6: Sure.
5: Well, I'm sure they do.
6: He was in Kathmandu for the very first time in his life.
4: And he lives right nearby?
5: He lives in a remote village. Only member in Nepal of the Lollipop Guild.
7: He wears baby clothes, right? He'd have to wear baby clothes.
6: Oh, sure.
5: Well, yeah.
7: Mommy's number one star or something? Is a t-shirt?
4: Well,
6: wow.
4: Well, congratulations.
5: Congrats to Crocodile.
4: Crocodile Dungy. Okay. That's what we're going to call him, no matter what happens.
6: All right. I don't think there are any crocodiles in Nepal.
5: I know. That's the odd thing about this.
7: You know, he's always borrowing money, Bob.
4: Why is that?
7: The paycheck. He just lives paid. He always seems like he's
4: always a little short.
7: He's always a little short. Right.
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8: Have you urinated in the kitchen sink?
4: No.
6: You're not going to say
4: there are three
6: anything.
4: Places I go outside.
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9: See? Everybody has a place outside.
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10: Everybody. I don't. I have too many neighbors
6: now
10: out.
6: My husband doesn't pee
10: they're
6: outside.
10: Doing things.
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5: 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Chapter 1. Brilliant, young, handsome billionaire Rob Savoyan immediately got a giant the moment he spotted the huge on the redhead with the perfect who was standing at the bar. Holy shit, he thought to himself. 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Eventually, he had a beer and a cigarette and fell asleep. Well, that's chapter one. Pretty good.
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4: This is from the East Allen Courier newspaper. This is an actual classified ad.
7: Where's that, the east side of Allen?
5: Yes, it would.
7: All right.
6: Be my guess.
4: For example, here's a just a typical ad in here. Complete meat processing and curing, slaughtering and trucking, closed during August. Then it's a custom meat place.
6: Yeah, okay.
4: Here's another ad. Huge multifamily garage sale.
7: Oh, good.
4: April 29, 30, 7 in the morning till 5 in the evening.
5: Right.
4: Here's some of the items they have.
6: All right.
4: Here, Christy, why don't you read them? Here, I've circled this for you. Just go ahead. Read the items that they have.
6: Let's see. They have baby clothes, strollers, vibrator, adult and children's clothes, shoes, toys.
5: Only one?
6: Says one.
4: Who puts that in their classified ads?
7: The vibrator must go.
4: Well, here's Jimmy's old bike when he was a kid, and we've got four basketballs. Here's a nice set of golf clubs.
7: Wait a minute. Read it again.
5: And a vibrator.
7: Read it again, filthy mind.
6: We don't buy vibrators at a garage.
4: Baby clothes, strollers, vibrator, adult and children's clothes and shoes, toys, bike, too much to mention.
7: I was going to give them the benefit of the doubt, but I don't know how that...
4: Then at the end it says bake sale also. This sounds like kind of a fun garage sale.
5: It does. Get you down there.
8: Jeff Rothman is our guest. Jeff is a fine comedian.
6: I actually had to do that once.
8: What?
6: Be a pallbearer. And that,
5: oh, my
6: that's
5: God.
6: That's heavy.
5: Yes,
6: that's a heavy job.
8: Yeah, I actually had to go to a funeral, and I was asked to be a pallbearer, and I... always a pallbearer. Never the corpse.
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17: They bribed us to say that...
18: Oh, you gonna finish all your chores, black bonnet girls? You make the Amish world go round.
19: Yeah, I was just an Amish boy for
16: of purity and joy. Knew damn well that I was holier than thee. Left alone with cousin Greta, what a naughty babysitter. 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Yeah, yeah. 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

0: black bunny girls, you make the Amish world go round.
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0: Black bonnet girls.
4: Yeah, she could churn my butter anytime.
0: Black bonnet girls. 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
6: Well, this is the Bob and Tom Show. We are worldwide on American Forces Radio. I'm getting all choked up.
7: Why?
6: Because I just ate some granola. We have... Christy
7: Lee. Maybe God was answering prayers.
6: Christy Lee.
3: Oh, wow.
7: Wow. I
6: just did,
7: say,
6: do me
7: I
6: a
7: love.
6: Favor. Don't wear that dress to my funeral.
7: I won't, I promise.
6: I don't want my corpse to be upstaged by that outfit.
8: She can wipe her tears with it.
7: Yeah, one, there you go.
6: Yeah, people have to vote which one they want to bury first.
7: I'd have to wipe away my tears with it.
6: There
7: I
6: you
7: like
6: go,
7: that
6: I'm sorry.
7: Flowers.
6: Christy has an outfit that has like this built-in apron that has some kind of Russian Revolution newspaper on it.
9: We should auction off the opportunity to someone to cut that thing off.
7: The Russian Evolution.
9: And
7: no,
9: then they
7: I'm
9: can
7: not
9: have
7: cutting it.
9: It
7: off. The thing that bothers me most is it's in the shape of the state of Indiana.
6: It's very weird. Where were we? Oh, I know. We're in the Napa Auto Parts Studios. Our guest host, comedian Chris Bowers. Let's see. We have Pete Taz right there and Chick McGee. Was anybody watching the PBS last night, the shark thing?
7: Mm-mm. What shark thing?
6: They do that live. It's a live show.
9: You mean the pledge
6: they're
9: drive?
6: They're off the coast of California, and they have it's really cool. They're live, and they've got this one guy underwater.
7: What?
6: They've got a helicopter shot of a shark.
9: No. You mean a shard of a shark?
6: Shot of a shark. Sorry.
8: Yeah, we were all eating, watching Marshawn Lynch eat Skittles. We were not watching the shark cam.
6: It's this really cool show, though, and they're
8: sounds like it.
6: They're interviewing all these scientists about
9: Big Blue
6: sea otters.
9: What you're talking
6: about? Big Blue.
9: I'm looking it up.
6: It was really good.
9: And you say it was live.
6: Parts of it are live. Yeah, that's a live feed. And you can tweet in and you can contact them as they're doing it. It's really cool. And they've got the cutest little things you've ever seen, these little sea otters.
8: Uh-huh.
6: And then they talk about what the sharks eat, and which occasionally are those cute little...
9: Yeah, it's cute little sea otters.
6: No, they've got seals and all kinds. But if anybody was watching...
9: Seal was there? A little
7: not
9: crazy.
7: That seal.
10: Kiss from a rose.
9: Kiss from a rose.
6: Great singer. If anybody was watching, so this guy's underwater, and this is live, and he's got this special scuba thing on where he can speak.
9: Here's a description of what Tom watched last night.
8: Okay.
9: Are you ready?
8: Yes.
11: The late summer confluence of whales and other sea life in California's Monterey Bay is documented.
6: It was great, though.
7: I have whales in the news today.
6: Well, before we
9: how
6: get
9: did
6: to
9: you
6: that,
9: know this was on? Did they go over this at the pretentious meeting?
6: No, I just happened to be tuning into PBS.
11: It's fascinating.
6: No, I'm sure you've heard of it. They occasionally have something of more literary nature than Marshawn Lynch selling Skittles. I'm sure
8: each their own.
6: As fascinating as that was.
8: Plus, Tom needed a new tote bag.
6: So this guy is underwater live.
9: I thought Don Henley was on Austin City Limits last night on PBS. What are you doing
6: Don
9: watching?
6: Henley.
7: There's a guy underneath the water.
6: This has a payoff.
7: Live.
6: You're going to enjoy this.
7: Okay.
9: Only if the shark ate him and the camera crew would that be a payoff.
6: Okay, well, but there's one point. They have the live camera, and they have a great white shark, and it's just off the shore, like 2 miles where this guy is underwater.
7: Mm-hmm. So
9: two miles.
6: Yeah. No. I mean,
8: sharks are fast.
6: This guy's somewhere, and then the shark is 2 miles from him, but the shark's just off the coast.
3: You watched this.
6: It was great.
7: What are they go here?
9: So
7: sharky
9: how did
7: shark.
9: You know? How did you know the shark was 2 miles away?
8: I'm starting not to believe
6: from this guy.
9: Or the guy was 2 miles. Was the guy 2 miles out?
6: Yeah.
7: So why was he?
9: Where
7: underwater?
9: Was the shark?
6: The shark was right by the beach.
7: Well, why was the guy in the water 2 miles away? Wouldn't he want to be by the shark?
6: It's live television. They can't plan everything. They don't want the guy to get eaten on TV. So this guy's
9: the shark was 2 miles away from where this guy is.
6: I forget the exact numbers.
9: Oh, okay.
6: That's not why I'm bringing up the story.
7: Underwater.
10: What happened next?
7: So why was he underwater then?
6: Because it's a show about animal life in the water, you incredible.
10: I've been kissed by a rose.
6: I mean, I suppose they could stand on the beach and go, look, there are seals out there. So they, they're running these beautiful pieces about Bixby, the little cute little guy.
12: Yes, here comes Bixby. Yeah. Oh, Bixby's been
6: these
12: beheaded.
6: Sea otters. These sea otters are the cutest thing. They're just
7: they are cute. Sea otters are cute.
6: Then I went and did with my dogs, did their sea otter impressions.
7: Uh-huh.
6: You just take their ears and fold them back and go, I'm a sea otter. I'm a little puppy sea otter.
10: Mm-hmm.
6: Anyway, so this guy is underwater live, and he's talking
9: two
6: to
9: 2 miles
6: them.
9: Away from a shark.
6: The shark is the,
7: can he
6: forgot,
7: talk
6: forgot I mentioned
7: live?
6: The shark. Yes.
10: Yeah, good question.
9: Okay,
10: yeah.
9: So basically you're watching Sea Hunt is what you're doing.
6: No, he's going, he has a special face mask that covers his entire face.
9: So he can talk.
6: So in the obviously with air, et cetera. So you hear a little bit of the Darth Vader, a little bit. So he's talking and he goes, oh my God, look at this. It's a sea hare. And then he keeps going on and on about all these sea hares.
7: That's an animal that lives in the sea.
6: Well,
7: third grader.
6: When I hear sea hare, I'm thinking of something else.
8: So, sea hare's the payoff?
10: Hold on. Let's wait for the payoff to this story, chick. Here we go. All right, we're all ready for the payoff. Go.
6: Well, now the payoff is we now go back 30 years to.
9: So, wait, no. We get in trouble for watching something childish like Marshawn Lynch eating Skittles.
7: Right.
9: You are trying to tell us about a payoff about someone said sea hare
10: nothing
9: on TV.
10: Happened at all.
9: And you can't believe it.
7: Which is actually a sea animal.
6: You're watching PBS, and there's this guy all excited about sea hares.
10: Can you imagine if one of us told that story?
6: I'm not done with the story.
10: There's a what's the payoff?
9: And then what happened?
6: Now, Christy,
9: and then what happened?
6: Christy, as you know, I used to have an extensive aquarium, and I had a sea hare. Of course.
9: Oh, I know you had a sea hare.
6: Her name was Curly, my sea hare. This was an excellent program. I'm trying to. So this reminds me of a story.
8: Wait, why was the shark in this?
6: It was a live show and they found a shark. Never mind. The point is, this guy's going on and on PBS about sea hares, which is hilariously funny.
10: Oh.
7: Yeah.
10: And,
7: great.
6: So we are.
8: Scott is
6: now we go back. Oh, we go back more than 30 years. I'm on this construction crew in Harbor Springs, Michigan. And I probably shouldn't mention the name of one of my good friends who's a brilliant, brilliant guy and an excellent carpenter and stuff. We were. I was helping out, and there's this thing you do where he's got the telescope gizmo, mm-hmm. and you hold the stick, and you're doing the surveying,
7: right?
8: Sure.
6: And it was this house that was being built for this reverend and his wife, and so I got to be very careful which names I throw out here. So I'm holding the stick.
7: Of course you are.
6: And my buddy is across the way, mm-hmm. and he's having me move the stick various places. And he's going, a sea hare to the left, except he's not using the sea part. He's using the full
7: thing. The full word?
6: And just then, the reverend and his wife are right behind him.
7: Oh, <he's>, boy.
10: And
6: I'll bet it was the first time she never heard that expression. Well, ma'am, a sea hare is a small measure.
9: Oh, you're saying sea hare. I thought you were saying seal hair. I'm sorry.
10: Wow. That is really something.
9: I'm sorry.
6: The sea hare is a critter. Mm-hmm. That,
7: it's a critter.
6: It's also, if you're a carpenter, you'll know that a sea hare is a measurement.
8: A small unit of measure.
6: Yes, thinner than a nail.
10: Wow.
6: So PBS live.
8: I don't know if kids will know that expression now.
6: It
8: doesn't really exist anymore.
6: That's true. That may be going out.
7: No, it's coming back. Yeah. Actually.
6: What is?
8: Sea hare.
6: The sea hare?
7: It
6: was an endangered species.
7: Medical reason for you to have that, and it's causing some problems when you completely do not.
6: Okay,
7: well, but I won't go into that. Okay. You can look it up yourself if you want to.
6: Well, I'd like to. Yeah.
8: What are you Googling? Look that up.
9: Googling now.
6: I'm sorry.
7: Just saying.
6: So again, the reverend's wife was quite impressed.
7: Busy boating season on Washington State's Puget Sound is crowding residents of these waters. That would be the killer whales. The combination of boats and whales has state and federal authorities worried, especially now that the pod of killer whales has four new calves. So they're sending out what they were calling orca patrols, asking vessels to give the sea mammals enough space. Man, they have to have 60 shifts during the summer solely for whale protection from the Washington State Fish and Wildlife Unit. By the way, if you're out boating and you wandered,
6: you hit a sea whale. That's going to...
7: A killer whale, yeah.
6: That's going to knock over your Boston whaler. Mm-hmm. No, a sea hare. Mm-hmm. You'll be okay.
7: Federal and state law, you have to stay 200 yards parallel from the orcas and give them 400 yards in front. Now, how in the world would you know how far that is?
6: You're a quality seaman. You can...
9: Sure.
6: Now, Christy, when it comes to quality seaman, I think you know...
7: I know nothing.
6: You look around the room here and you go, who's going to be the authority on quality seaman in this room?
7: Oh, my God.
6: Me.
8: Oh, sure. You've done the most research.
6: Of course.
7: You've deposited more than anything.
6: Thank you very much.
7: You've got the kids to prove it.
6: Yeah, that's right. And you gotta get it deep in the end zone. You don't get the touchdown. You don't get the touchdown. Running it down the middle all the time. We're coming right back.
7: I think this is the worst break we've ever done.
6: Chick checked out about 4 minutes ago. Hasn't said a word.
7: This is the worst break we've ever done.
6: You coward. You coward.
9: No, no. Not a coward. Lies.
8: This break will now be referred to as the PBS story.
6: This will be known as the sea air debacle.
8: The PBS incident.
9: The French incident. And now the sea air incident.
7: Yeah, it was bad.
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14: What's the big deal about Garth Brooks? What's he got that I ain't got? Except the biggest country album in history and girls screaming in the parking lot. My wife thinks Garth Brooks

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Yeah, I'll slap that resist all off your head and choke you with a Garth Brooks t-shirt. She has taken down our wedding pictures and put up a poster of you. And if your name comes up again when she's sleeping, there's no telling what I'll do. Yeah, we went through this a few years ago when she was dreaming about George Strait. But now the name Garth Brooks are two words that I have grown to hate. Brother, you look like a cowboy airport controller with that ugly little microphone. Why don't you trot your butt back to Oklahoma and leave my life alone? I'm sick of

0: You've heard of them?
1: Yeah.
0: They were still active up until the 90s, believe it or not, where the North spied on the South. And so I went down to the tunnels not realizing that I was claustrophobic and had a panic attack in the tunnels.
1: Wow.
0: Yeah, not a huge panic attack.
1: Mm-hmm.
0: Too many girls around.
1: Mm-hmm.
0: But the guy, I remember the tour guide said, anyone here claustrophobic? I'm like, nah, you.
2: No.
0: I'm looking around now, you.
2: No, I'm fine. I'm
0: as good. We ease down this this cave, it's as narrow as it can be, it really closed in on me. And we're going backwards, and that messed me up, too. So I started chewing gum and sweating and everything, and I'm like, I don't like this. I don't like this at all. Mm. And I said,
2: did the car stop, the lights go out, and
0: you hear
2: a guy in Korean go, uh-oh.
0: Just no. Well, the part that bugged me was I'm a healthy young man. You know, there was a old people and kids just having the greatest time. I'm like, please.
3: Let me out.
0: I'll defect.
2: Robert Hawkins is our guest. Robert, frequent hanger-outer with Ron White. What were you doing in Korea? Was this a
0: That was another military tour.
2: Oh, okay. Visiting.
0: I do a lot of tours for the men and women in our armed forces.
4: Well, you were in the military, weren't you?
0: Yes, 3 years. I joined up in 85 for the same reason a lot of people do. I was 18, you know, and I was tired of 10th grade. I figured,
1: yeah.
0: Hey, I'll serve my country.
1: There you go.
2: Yeah.
0: I went to the, you know how the recruiters always take over a shopping plaza, right? Army, Navy, Air Force, Marines, Payless Shoes. Uh-huh. To this day, I wish I went to Payless Shoes. I could be manager or something.
1: You could be. I don't think you would be manager, frankly.
0: Really?
1: You don't have that manager quality, especially wearing that shirt.
0: I'm a leader. Yeah, but have you seen the shoes?
1: I have not.
4: You're more chick.
0: Chuck Taylors.
3: Mm-hmm. Oh, the Chucks. I've seen those. Yeah.
0: The new
3: Very
0: breed,
3: nice. Yeah.
0: Way.
3: Those are, I've seen those on sale.
0: Yes, they're
3: a couple
0: pumps.
3: Places.
0: Yes.
3: Yeah. Now, $45.
2: We're speaking with. This is incredibly boring and visual. We're speaking with comedian Robert Hawkins, not about his attire or his shoes. Robert is a gentleman who, it's mentioned in your bio that you have ADD. Is that true?
0: Yeah, that got confused at some point. I've never been clinically diagnosed of having anything. Really?
4: Well, that's nice to know.
3: You're just making a list over there, aren't you?
0: I mean, I have I have 4 hours. You know, they say when you if you take Viagra and you get a 4 hour whatever you call it on the air.
2: Yeah,
0: what can you call it on the air?
1: Erection.
2: Erection.
0: There you go.
2: That
0: you should see a doctor.
1: Mm-hmm.
0: But what if you get a 4 hour one with no medication at all? Is that
1: a problem?
0: You
1: should see Christy.
0: Doctor.
2: Now, wait a minute, Bob. Are you suggesting that'll make it go away?
1: No.
4: That
2: isn't really a compliment.
4: I've run off many a man, obviously.
0: They say, you know,
2: that's not what he meant.
3: Speaking of that.
5: Ladies and gentlemen, at the Bob and Tom Show.
6: Thanks.
5: It's the Commodore.
6: For the time.
1: I don't want this. I want the once, twice, three times.
4: The lady.
1: Come on. That's all we need.
3: Just right to it? Okay.
2: Yeah, just right to it.
1: Yes, thank you.
2: We'll cut that up.
1: Need to edit the intro.
0: They say that a man's sexual peak, or a kid's, boys, whatever, is 18 years old.
4: Yep.
0: What they don't tell you is it's a very, very slow taper off after that. Yeah, there's a peak, all right.
3: They never
0: And then there's a table.
1: Uh-huh.
0: Until about...
2: Well, I can tell you this. It's not 54.
0: Great. Great.
3: 8:49.
2: Uh-huh.
3: There you go.
0: I'm almost hoping to become impotent.
2: Now, have you ever been married, Robert?
0: Yes.
2: Were you now?
0: Yes. Another thing I did...
2: How'd that go?
0: Because I was 21 and I was tired of... it didn't go too well.
2: How long did it last?
0: I didn't hate it, though. It was just such a brief thing. It was 2 years. Mm-hmm. So it's like that's really just a date with paperwork.
1: Yeah.
2: Yeah.
4: Yeah.
0: Yeah. I mean, I've had
4: no children.
0: Longer relationships since then that, you know, that lasted longer than the marriage.
1: Mm-hmm.
0: But just kids. We were kids. We married for love. Stupid.
1: Well,
0: dumb.
1: What should you marry for?
0: Money.
1: Oh, my mistake.
3: Financial security. Money.
0: Security,
3: it's
0: yes.
3: like a corporation, right?
4: Yep.
3: Yeah.
0: Friendship, companionship, humor,
1: mm-hmm.
0: support. This was just...
3: Now I'm a little fuzzy on what
0: love.
3: You're saying,
0: mm-hmm.
3: but the corporation thing I was attracted to. Yeah.
0: Yeah, if she's in a corporation, that'd be great.
2: Mm-hmm. Do you have any kids?
0: Nope.
2: Okay. Robert Hawkins is our guest. We've established a few things about him. He's single, interested in one-night stands, I guess.
3: There you go.
2: Currently not involved
4: That's
2: in anything.
4: That's a selling point.
0: Safe one-night stands. Let's
1: remember
4: Put it
1: that.
4: Out there.
3: You're
4: okay.
3: clean, right?
0: Hand cleaner.
3: You've been tested. Don't have anything.
4: No, not
3: that
4: I know
3: about.
4: Of. No.
1: Kind of like a cat burglar, in and out. Nobody gets hurt, kind of thing.
0: I don't want to be pigeonholed.
2: You mentioned the ADD thing. Now, if you have ADD.

0: not that you would. If you have ADD and VD.
1: Yeah.
2: ADD, VD.
0: Is it VADDD?
1: I want the VD up front so I, you know exactly what you're getting into. The VDADD.
3: You get the VD in back. People are going to talk.
1: They are.
3: Uh-huh. That is really unfortunate.
4: I don't believe in putting a name on things. Attention deficit disorder. My mind wanders, and I like it.
1: Mm-hmm.
4: You know, I think about stuff all day long. Like, I think God must be in prison because that's where everybody finds him.
1: That's true.
5: Yeah.
4: I wonder who Satan dresses like when he trick-or-treats.
1: Mm.
4: I think it might be Jehovah's Witness.
1: Or a pirate.
4: or Tinkerbell.
6: There's no arguing with the classics. I go as a pirate.
4: I want to know what the heck high alert is, because I can't be high and alert. That's not worded correctly.
1: No, it's not.
4: And it throws me off. I can't pay attention.
1: Mm-hmm.
4: I don't know what a shock jock is. It sounds like something a dominatrix makes you wear.
1: Right?
2: Oh, yeah.
1: Ow.
4: What's it do? Hey.
1: Hey.
4: Hey.
1: Hey.
4: I'm paying for this.
3: That would be a shock jock strap.
4: There we go.
3: You're just
4: I come here for the answers.
3: Boy, that's a terrible thought, isn't it?
1: It is.
3: But again, there are men.
1: Someone out there who likes
4: probably
1: that.
4: Yeah, sure. A whole website.
3: Yeah, sure.
5: I could really be a shock jock.
3: What do you mean?
1: A dominatrix.
5: Yes.
1: Mm-hmm.
5: Oh, that would be fun, wouldn't it?
3: You'd like that? You'd like to get back at all of the men who've wronged you by taking some poor guy and putting him in an electric jock strap.
1: Hooking him up to jumper cables.
5: Yes.
3: Teaching him some lessons.
5: Yes.
4: It's Christy in Saw 4.
1: Uh-huh.
5: Absolutely.
3: Our guest is comedian Robert Hawkins. Robert is also a fan of comedian Don Rickles. We were talking about this. You said you just got Don's new book for your dad.
4: Yes, and for Father's Day, I still have to give it to him.
3: Oh, okay.
1: Oops.
5: Read it first. That's always a good thing.
1: Well, that's the way his relationships are. He only sees his dad once a year.
5: Yeah.
4: Yeah. Well,
1: kind of like the ladies.
5: Where do you live?
4: I just moved.
5: To
4: the Dallas area.
5: Mm-hmm. Oh.
3: Where is your
4: dad? I was in California for 12 years.
1: It's not hot enough in California? Is that the problem?
4: Not rainy enough.
5: I guess not.
4: This is like one long promotional for the Evan Almighty or whatever.
5: You moved to Dallas and now you live on a boat?
4: No. I bought a house.
5: No, they're having some rain issues.
4: I bought a house beyond my means.
1: Oh, I saw not Dallas, but Texas got 19 inches of rain in one day.
5: Amazing.
4: Yeah, it's insane. The itsy bitsy spider gave up. I'm not kidding.
1: Nope. Yeah, I can imagine.
4: That was.
3: I wish I could. The weatherman would do that one day.
6: Sad news in weather today. The itsy bitsy spider has given up. We'll have complete coverage. We have our cameras on the way.
5: Oh,
6: the governor has declared an itsy bitsy spider. Flags will be at half mast. Yeah. Broad Texas for the itsy bitsy spider.
1: Morning, Bob and Tom Show.
7: Hey, good morning, gang. Larry King here.
1: Larry.
7: Hi, how are you?
3: Larry,
1: you sound discouraged.
7: Hungover. I had 5 bottles of Manischewitz after we got off the show.
1: Oh, yeah?
3: Larry, now you've had 2 interesting interviews this week. You interviewed Paul McCartney, Ringo Starr, Yoko Ono, and George Harrison's widow Olivia on Monday and managed to call Ringo George.
7: Yeah, well, no, I couldn't tell. It was one of them. And I learned about Lennon. That was a horrible thing to find out.
1: But last night,
3: last night you had Paris Hilton.
7: Yeah, I went from the top to the bottom.
1: Boy,
7: hey,
1: did
7: Robert,
1: you ever.
7: Robert, did I hear you say you're single?
4: Yes.
7: Yeah, maybe you can hook up with the little lady who was on my show last night, Paris.
1: Harrison.
7: You know, one leads to 2, 6 to 7. Next thing you know, you're in bed with her, and you could smother her with a pillow.
3: It was a tough interview.
7: To prevent anything like you heard and saw on my show last night.
1: You knew what you were getting into, Larry.
7: Well, okay, Bob. About 7 minutes into the hour, I was praying for double-clutching chest pain so I could be rushed out. When Paris started reading her cell diary journal entries, my God, I was expecting her to at least, finish one with best friends forever to herself. But she claims that she's, into the Bible now and all that. So I asked her, I said, what's your favorite passage? She says, I don't have one.
1: Mm-hmm.
7: You would think that a woman from a family, the Hilton family, with a Bible in every room. When the Gideons said she would at least
1: know something.
7: I had a pair of pliers under my desk squeezing the twins as hard as I could.
1: Really? Just to keep you awake, huh?
7: Yeah. Then she told me, I asked her, I said, so why do you go out with all these party people? You know, you got the reputation and all. Because she said, I'm an Aquarius. We're social people. Mm-hmm. I said, oh, really? I'm a Scorpio, the sign of the sun. I like nice weather. What the hell are you talking about? And by the way, Tuch, Scorpio is one letter away from Scorpion, which I wish right now would pray and just pray to God it would sting me and I would die right here in my chair.
4: The twins.
3: Larry, it was pretty rough. I actually felt sorry for you.
1: Lunch.
2: Oh, can we hear that again here?
1: Can you play that?
3: The Paris Hilton. We're going to play a portion of it here, Larry.
7: Hey, I'm glad you talked to Rickles.
1: Yeah.
7: Because he's a hockey bucket. I'll get off and listen to you.
3: You're at your best with Rickles.
2: This is actually Larry King. This is nothing
5: from last night, CNN. This is not made up. This is Paris talking about jail food.
8: The food was horrible. No.
4: Horrible.
8: Well, it's jail food. It's not supposed to be
4: what
8: good.
4: Is jail food? Okay, lunch.
8: Lunch is basically a bologna sandwich.
3: Okay, stop. I
8: can't. Give you
1: that's enough.
2: Okay, lunch.
1: Oh, lunch.
9: Yes, it was like Woodward and Bernstein. Lunch with the incredible incisive questions.
5: What would you have asked her?
1: Huh?
3: What would I have asked Paris Hilton?
5: Yes.
1: Why are you such a bitch?
3: Why are you famous?
1: Yeah. Why'd they let you out?
3: Why don't you go away? If you want to do something for humanity, you've got all this money. Go ahead and do it and stop talking.
5: Yeah. Mm-hmm.
3: Maybe disappear for a while. If you want to be anonymous, don't live in Hollywood or Los Angeles.
2: Was your mother like you when she was young?
4: Mm-hmm. I'd ask her what her tonsils felt like.
1: Uh-huh.
4: Just curious.
1: Yeah.
3: Mm-hmm. Do you know the difference between a cheese sandwich and sodomy? And
1: a cheese sandwich? Yeah. Uh-huh.
3: Well. Stuff like that. We're going to take a short break. Come right back. This is the Bob and Tom Show.
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20: Estimated that 15/10 of Americans aren't no good at it. Well, with my new math learning system, we'll learn you how to add up numbers more faster. You'll get learned how to do takeaways, how to times things by each other, and we'll even teach you wrong division. 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Well, don't just take my word for it. Listen to these other people saying things.
21: Right. I was always bad at math, and as a cashier at a diner, I almost lost my job. Ooh.
0: Man, if I had a nickel for every time my boss yelled at me, I'd probably have $1.37. Then I heard about the Jeff Jasper Math Learning System. It really works. You spend one-third of the time learning basic math, and the second half learning advanced arithmetics. You know, stuff like decibels and fractures. Heck, we even learned how to use pie in calculations.
5: Ooh.
0: Like when a customer orders one piece of pie, mm-hmm. and I have eight pies coming in on a train from Albuquerque, if we sell three slices per hour, I know exactly how much change to give.
21: Hmm. Oh, excuse me, sir.
0: Yes, ma'am.
21: Could you please break this $20 bill for me?
0: Yes, ma'am. Here you go, ma'am. Two crisp $5 bills.
21: No, sir. That was a 20. Hmm.
0: Thanks, Jackie Jennings.
21: Wait, no. Hold on.
20: You're welcome. I just love hearing from satisfactory customers. Here's another guy.
22: 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It turns out I love algebraing. Johnny also showed us a secret formula to calculus the radio of a circle.
5: Yeah?
22: Heck, I can even figure out the area of its circumcision. Thanks, Jimmy.
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23: Okay, that's a wrap, Mr. Johnson. 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
3: Worldwide on American Forces Radio, coast to coast on great radio stations. Thanks for joining us. He's Bob. I'm Tom. Chick McGee is at the sports desk. The lady of the house is Christy Lee.
5: Hello.
3: We have in the interview loft from the world of the NFL, the Twitter monster, Pat McAfee.
26: Hey,
3: he punts, he kicks, he holds.
1: He tweets.
3: And he tweets.
26: That's what I do.
3: It's lucky you can't tweet during the game, because I think you probably would. Are you tweeting right now?
26: No, I'm searching for some things here.
3: Okay.
1: Such as
26: how bad does it hurt whenever
3: okay,
26: you
3: now
26: lose
3: the reason
26: skin?
3: You're mentioning this because we have two ladies from the Naked Monkey in the studio, and the Naked Monkey is a salon that does
1: hair removal, facials.
3: Is the technical term, what is depilatory? Is that just like a cream?
27: That sort of dissolves the hair.
3: Okay, yeah. I remember I was exposed to the world of waxing. I remember I was probably fairly young. My sister.
2: Oh, I don't want to hear this story at all.
26: This is kind of like an incest thing.
5: Your sister probably did her legs at the time. She
3: and she didn't do it. Didn't do it to me. I want to clarify.
26: Mm-hmm. You were just spectating.
3: Yeah, my sister would do it, and I can remember seeing her with this big ugly block of wax on the stove, and then all of a sudden I'd hear her in the next room screaming.
1: Mm-hmm.
3: That was the early days of waxing, I guess.
5: Come a long way.
27: I remember I was in high school, and my mother had tried to do a bikini wax, and it was a cold waxing kit. She tried to do it at home, and it was like packing tape is what it looked like. And she slapped it on her leg, and she's telling Brenda, I can't pull this off, so you've got to come and help me. So I think that was my first
1: waxing. Is that where it started for you?
27: I think that's where it all started, mm-hmm. yeah. So it was awful.
3: And you guys specialize in, among other things, hair removal. And
27: yeah, we do facials as well, and we have an amazing massage therapist on staff.
3: Now,
27: as well.
3: Now, Pat, what's your what is your desire today? What do you want to do?
1: Here? Facial.
4: I would like to win the Mega Millions lottery. Okay.
3: Other you than act that, like
4: that's my desire.
2: You want he
5: you act like he asked to come in here and have this done.
4: Listen, let's just act like I did.
5: Okay.
4: What would I like?
2: Yeah, there we go.
3: Things will go a lot quicker.
4: I'd like my my right calf waxed. I think that'll help me out for my profession.
1: You don't want that.
4: Is the calf bad?
1: Well, you just want to probably go with your facial today. Yeah. This way it won't interrupt the peg or the boomstick.
2: Get a facial.
3: You don't want to wax the boomstick.
27: You don't want to mess with a streak or anything. No. So.
1: Mm-hmm.
4: All right.
2: Yeah, we don't. I don't
4: think it can be messed with.
2: We don't want you to shank it out of bounds. Well, a big story from Adam Schefter because he doesn't like you now. I can tell you that.
4: Oh boy, he's heard this.
2: Yeah.
3: We don't want the line in the game to change because referring to a groin waxing accident. Pat McAfee.
4: Well, let's not touch the groin. I mean, let's stay away from that. Obviously, the grundle not good. But
3: that would be a nice surprise.
2: The grundle.
3: That'd be a nice surprise.
4: It's
3: on that Christmas
4: region.
5: Oh yeah.
2: Okay.
5: You could
4: maybe let's go with the George Jefferson. Just take the top off. Leave the bottom.
2: The Jason Priestley, the 90210.
4: Yeah, that'll be good. Maybe call it the Tom Griswold. Just there go right across the top. Keep the sides.
3: Bald on top, but keep the sides?
4: Yeah.
2: There you go, the Tom Griswold.
4: Yeah, let's do that.
3: Okay, climb on board.
4: All right.
2: Oh, boy, here we go.
3: Pat McAfee removes his shirt.
4: I don't think I have.
2: That is a paleless skin. No, don't put
1: you're doing that.
2: You're doing a
4: spray
2: facial,
4: pin,
2: right?
4: Chick.
1: Uh-huh.
2: You're really a pale man.
4: Irish. I mean, that's true.
2: What are you doing?
5: Why
2: are you
5: your
2: taking
5: pants off for?
2: I'm saying the facial.
3: We're doing the facial, Pat.
2: He just wants to take his clothes off.
1: That's all he wants to do.
27: You're paying all, Pat, but that's not why.
3: No,
27: I'm
3: when
27: here.
3: Christy has her facial, she has to be completely naked. Yeah. That's a different. That's
1: all right, now story.
2: I have a prediction. Grigson's going to call in
1: 3, 2, 1.
4: Nope, that guy doesn't. You won't listen to a thing I do.
3: Okay. Okay. Pat McAfee is lying down. This is kind of creepy because it sort of looks like you're having an autopsy.
5: An autopsy?
1: Well, yeah. He's moving.
5: He's laying there we on go. A bed. Good.
3: Okay. Okay. He's got his hands.
5: Have you never had a massage on a massage table like that?
27: Here we go.
2: Have you ever had a massage, Tom?
3: Oh yeah, absolutely. Mm-hmm. No, they're doing up his head with a towel.
2: Look at that, a Velcro strap.
3: Look at that. Strap. That's nice.
5: Yeah,
3: you look kind of like one of Santa's elves.
4: This is a lot like that full service massage I was telling you guys.
2: Big strong American.
3: Mm-hmm. we can't tell that story on the air. It involves crossing the border into Canada.
5: Yeah.
3: And Pat having a
2: now, Brenda,
3: a
2: could I get a facial even though I have a beard?
27: Absolutely.
2: Oh, okay.
5: Yeah. Well, right. Pat's got facial hair.
4: Yeah, I've seen it happen to guys all the time.
2: Do guys ever come in and want their face waxed instead of shaving them?
27: The two body parts we don't wax are men's faces and men's heads because there's just too many follicles. It would be awful. It would be painful.
1: Okay. Sounds like it would be painful.
3: No,
4: what's going on here?
3: Yeah, do the play-by-play. What are you doing with
27: him? I'm applying water with a sponge.
1: Oh, just water. Okay.
27: Just water.
4: Is that your hand that smells like mint?
27: Mm-hmm. Yeah, it's my hand.
3: It's a sponge, Pat.
4: It smells like mint.
27: Is it good? Is it a good smell?
5: It's called aromatherapy.
2: It's the only confrontational facial I've ever heard.
1: It's mint, damn it.
2: It's mint, Pat.
4: Are these supposed to be relaxing?
3: Hey, Pat, now I know that your girlfriend is a dental student, and she's pretty far down the course there, so she's actually working on teeth. I've spoken to her. Has she worked on your teeth?
4: Oh, sure. Yeah.
3: She has?
2: Have you worked on her teeth, Pat?
3: Hey.
4: I don't have headphones on. Did you just give yourself a...
1: Just gave him a rim shot, yeah.
3: Yes, he did. Now he's insulting your girlfriend.
2: I'm just going to sit.
3: Okay, now what are you doing over there, Brenda? You're rubbing some...
27: This is a wash. It's a face wash. It's called Soothing Licorice, so it's very gentle. Pat has very sensitive skin, he's told me. So.
1: He does.
3: Now, that won't get in his eyes and make his eyes...
27: I'll make it a point.
2: Is this where I quietly switch places with you, Brenda, and Pat doesn't know I'm rubbing his face?
4: Chick.
3: Yes. No, that's not until we start dripping stuff.
4: Don't touch my face, Chick.
2: And those aren't my hands,
5: Pat. You're going to start dripping stuff?
3: Now,
5: hot candle wax? What are you doing
3: now,
5: over there?
3: Is he going to be able to talk during this after you...
1: He's falling asleep. What are you talking
4: this
1: about?
4: This is really nice. Mm-hmm. This is probably one of the best things I've ever done.
2: We're all going to give you the mark of the mushroom.
3: Could someone tug on the bottom of his pants? It looks like he's aroused. I think it's just an illusion.
2: No, it's a genie weenie.
1: I think it's...
6: No, it's my quads. You got to remember, my quads are so big, everything sits atop the mountain.
2: That's right.
1: Everything.
3: They're saying, big mountain, small flag.
6: Yeah, just like the moon.
3: Once again, Pat McAfee, NFL kicker, holder, and punter, is getting a hot towel. This
2: hot
3: has
2: towel.
3: To be
1: hot
3: nice.
1: Towel.
2: Hot towel. Hot oil.
1: Oh, there it is now. Oh. Now
3: his whole face is covered except his nose and his mouth.
6: You never forget.
2: This
6: your
2: is
6: first.
2: Where I
1: go. Oh, no.
3: How does that feel, Pat?
7: You've not had a facial before?
6: Well, it depends what kind you're talking.
1: Oh. I like, see.
3: Wait a minute. We've had. What do you guys do on the road?
5: It's none of your business. That's what goes on the road stays on the road.
2: You've heard of squirting, though, right?
6: Yep. There we go. There
5: oh, come on.
2: I'm just saying.
1: No, Tom hasn't. I don't think.
2: Probably not. Yeah. Well, that doesn't certainly happen.
1: That can't possibly happen.
2: Now, are you quiet with her hands folded?
3: All I know about facials is eventually someone gets out cucumbers. Is that going to happen? Are we going to have any?
5: They don't do that.
6: Cucumber. I'm not ready for that yet.
5: No,
6: start with a cucumber. Smaller,
1: like a carrot.
5: That's something you just see in the magazines that they're supposed to do at home.
1: Okay. So where they close their eyes and they put a cucumber over their eyelids.
6: Yeah. Is this your bed here that I'm laying on?
7: Yeah.
1: Mm-hmm.
6: Hell of a table.
7: Thank you.
6: Really good table.
3: Now, Brenda, I know that you operate a legitimate business, of course.
1: Yes.
3: And I wanna...
2: I feel the need to mention this at this point.
3: But do people ever come to you when you were in the early days? Do people come in thinking they're going to get a happy ending? I'm getting a vigorous nod from Carrie.
7: Oh, geez. Yeah. Mm-hmm. We seriously could tell you stories. In the early days when we first opened, 7.5 years ago, yes, we had the callers that we would get, I'd like to get a male Brazilian. Okay, when would you like to schedule that? Do you hold it or do I hold it? And so my response would be, this is what you do at 11 o'clock on a Tuesday.
2: Yeah?
1: That's right.
2: Hey, who knows when the love bug's going to bug?
6: For future reference.
2: Right? Come on.
6: For future reference, the proper question is this a full service massage?
1: Yes.
6: Right?
2: That's a tasteful way to do it, right?
1: Full
2: Pat?
1: Service.
3: Seriously, that's the code? Full service massage means happy ending?
1: Well,
5: I don't know.
7: You'd have to ask my massage therapist. I don't know.
1: Mm-hmm.
7: Yeah.
3: I'm sure that it's probably much for the massage therapist. I mentioned they get that all the time.
7: I had a massage therapist several years ago that said that there are signals. Like there's a way guys fold their sheet and stuff when you leave the room and you come back in. Seriously. Like
3: what?
1: I thought it might be like a third base coach.
2: Is it there?
5: It's like a pup tent.
1: It's just where you like hit the arm and then rub your hand across the chest.
2: And isn't there
1: it's not the bunt signal, but it's...
3: I would think they'd also do the famous towel trick. Where you walk in with
1: they're laying down on it.
2: They're laying down on the table.
1: You can't
2: they're not
1: walk
2: walking
1: in.
2: Anywhere.
5: You're not walking in with your
6: I
5: naked.
6: I understand I paid for a massage. You missed one body part.
2: Wouldn't there be a throat clearing involved? Like one of those?
3: maybe we can hear from some massage therapists who can enlighten us on what the code is.
2: Oh, my God.
7: Yeah.
3: I think there has to be, like you say, there must be some kind of code.
7: I think it's the way they like fold their sheet. Like when they, you have them undress when you leave the room and they fold the sheet like down to their waist, basically. Because most of the time it's pulled up to your chest.
5: Right.
7: So
6: you just leave it right here.
7: Yes, exactly. Yeah. Exactly.
5: I think a full service, legitimate massage therapist, I think you know the difference, don't you?
3: If I'm just asking.
1: Mm-hmm.
3: Has anyone ever asked you to speak with an Asian accent?
1: That's very funny.
3: Let's get back to it. Pat McAfee is here with us, lying on the massage
1: couch.
3: Just
1: laying down, relaxing.
3: Now,
6: Brenda, I almost dozed off there a little bit.
3: Yeah, Brenda. Brenda, Pat, what are you doing with your hands in your pockets like that?
1: He's relaxing.
2: He's chilling.
3: I saw movement.
2: He's chillaxing.
1: Uh-huh.
3: Oh, no. Brenda, where are we in the facial here?
7: We did a mask, so
6: is
7: we just removed
6: better?
7: The wax.
1: A mask?
7: No, that's way creepy.
6: Oh, okay.
3: You can put your hands back down.
1: So a mask, did you peel that off already?
7: Well, it wasn't one of those. It was just a nice... Oh, see, everything
1: I
7: do sounds
1: mask.
7: Dirty.
1: I don't know
7: it
1: what a mask
7: dirty.
1: Is.
7: It was a nice creamy mask, but it sounds really bad.
1: It does sound bad.
6: Nice creamy mask.
3: And
1: and now we back. Now we cover his face in a towel again.
6: And, it's a hot towel. It's a hot towel.
1: Hot towel. So what are you doing now?
7: We're gonna do a little toner, a little seaweed algae spray again, and then we're gonna do a couple little serums. We're gonna layer that on since he's very sensitive.
3: Sounds delicious.
6: And then seaweed.
2: His face is turning an amazing hue.
1: Red,
2: scarlet.
1: I think it's because
6: it's always red.
1: It's all the heat. springing that out.
8: We have some photographs we have tweeted out of Pat mid facial here.
27: This is lovely.
2: He just got his face sprayed during the
26: facial. I just got my face misted.
5: Mm-hmm. Uh-huh. Do a lot of men get facials, or is this?
26: Well, it depends what internet sites.
5: No, we're talking about legitimate ones, Pat.
1: Okay.
2: And once again, I'm no scientist. Just for your safety at home, don't Google facial.
5: No.
2: Don't Google men's facial.
1: No.
2: Don't Google any of this.
27: Or we do.
26: Please
27: yeah, they
26: don't
27: do.
26: Google really? Pat McAfee facial either. That was one night.
1: Yeah, I understand.
8: Or Bukkake or whatever. Yeah.
2: Bukkake.
8: Bukkake, sorry.
1: Mm-hmm.
26: Don't play dumb with us, Tom.
1: You
26: know?
1: You play.
8: Pat,
1: you say
8: Pat blurted it out.
1: Yeah.
8: Now, so what's the next step? Is he going to get one of those crispy masks that you have to peel off?
27: No, he doesn't. No, he doesn't need that for his skin. No.
8: Okay,
27: he has good skin.
1: No, you have good skin.
27: He has good skin.
1: Oh, all right.
27: Yeah.
8: Does that feel good, Pat? She's rubbing her little finger.
2: Yeah, how's that feel, Pat?
27: This is a cucumber.
26: I feel like my eyeball is getting fingered right now.
1: Mm-hmm.
26: It is.
8: Subtle.
1: Mm-hmm. Yeah.
8: That'd be a good name for a punk band.
1: Eyeball finger?
8: Eyeball third base or something.
5: Uh-huh. Eyeball third base.
8: Yes. He said his eyeball was getting fingered.
1: Eyeball finger. Yeah.
8: Trying to clean it up a little, Christy.
1: There it is.
8: For
1: is
8: the
1: that,
8: kids.
5: No.
2: Is that third
26: kids
2: base?
26: Kids don't listen to the show. There's no way.
1: No, there's no way.
8: Okay.
2: I always think of the South Park.
5: Especially my own.
2: Finger bang.
26: What's it? What's it name?
8: Finger bang.
1: Finger bang.
2: Yeah. That's their boy band on South Park.
8: Uh-huh. Okay. Yeah.
1: Kind of like Menudo, but not.
2: Almost exactly, but not.
8: Now, Pat, do you ever get a massage? Do they give you massages in the world of the NFL?
2: I see a big guy named Igor from some Sweden that massages the players.
26: The funny thing is, a lot of my teammates get massages, you know, because their bodies are banged up. So it's good for the muscle recovery.
1: Sure.
26: So my second year, a vet said, I said, man, I never get massages, right? He said, I'll send my guy over. And I said,
1: Now hold on.
26: So he says, just do it. You know, this is a professional. This is not personal. Nobody would judge you.
2: Was it Matt Buza?
26: No, I don't remember the guy's name. But he came to my house, brought a table.
1: Yeah.
26: We put the table in there. He says, hey, come on down, you know, like 5 minutes. I'm just setting up the room here. He like sets the mood.
2: Uh-huh. Oh, sure. Yeah.
26: Takes his shirt off. Puts on a sweatband.
2: Yeah.
26: And says, we're going to go at it.
2: All right.
26: So I lay down on this table.
1: Yeah.
26: And this guy goes to town on my body. The next morning, I had muscles that were sore that I didn't even know existed.
1: You had. Wow.
26: He was driving an elbow into my shin at one point.
1: Oh, ow. Yeah.
26: So I refused to get massages ever since that day because.
1: That seems a bit extreme. Most massages are pleasant.
8: Was that like
5: a. Relaxing.
26: Yeah, but it was like
5: he Rolfing?
26: It was deep tissue.
8: Yeah, that's the Rolfing kind of thing.
1: Yeah.
26: I felt like at one point he might have had his legs on the wall, like full. It felt like I had 500 pounds of force digging into my hamstring.
8: Wow.
5: Uh-huh.
8: Why did he take his shirt off? That's disturbing.
26: He was sweating. Like he was.
5: If you're working that hard.
26: He really got into it.
8: But isn't he dripping sweat all over you?
26: Yeah. He had like Rocky themed music playing, like getting himself psyched.
1: Really?
26: Yeah.
8: Did you have to focus really hard to not become aroused during this thing?
26: No, I was trying not to cry.
2: That's what Tom said.
1: See, this
2: said.
1: Is what Tom
2: that's
1: thinks what about. So cry now that aroused. Now at the Naked Monkey, you girls do it with your tops on, right?
27: We do.
1: Okay.
27: Yeah,
1: all right.
26: No, it's a real shame.
1: It is a real shame.
2: That's a damn shame.
8: If one of your gentleman clients gets aroused, is there some kind of a protocol? Do you call?
27: You ignore it.
8: Okay. Yeah.
1: There's you know. They have a mallet.
27: Yeah. Usually a wax strip will cure that.
1: Yeah.
26: That's what you think. I've seen movies.
1: Yeah.
2: Then Steve the bouncer comes in and goes, hey, you want to close up shop?
1: Hey, come on. Wrap it up.
8: Wow.
1: Yeah.
8: Yeah. Well. Okay. We have tweeted some photographs of Pat. What's happening now?
26: Some who?
27: Lip balm.
1: Lip balm.
27: Yeah.
26: Okay. Why do I need lipstick?
27: It's not lipstick.
1: It's
27: lip balm.
1: It's lip balm to make your lips soft.
5: So you're not going to wax his nostrils or
8: yeah,
5: anything?
8: Yeah, Brenda, I was just going to say that, Christy.
27: Like
8: that? Can you wax his nostrils?
27: Yeah, do you want me to wax your nostrils?
8: Yeah, you do.
27: Tom let me wax his.
5: He did.
26: I don't care what Tom gets done to Tom. I just, for future reference, never ever say, Tom did it, because it's probably not something I want to do.
2: Yeah, ever.
8: See, I would get it done right now, but I have a little bit of a cold, and I don't want anyone getting sick. So.
1: I see. Yeah.
5: Why would we get sick? Because you got your nose.
8: Well, I don't want Brenda.
27: I
8: don't want
27: Brenda.
8: If you want to glove up, you can do my nose.
2: Glove it up.
8: If she does mine, can she do yours?
27: How about your ears?
8: Just like you and your buddies in Canada.
26: Yeah, no doubt. Let's do it together.
8: If you do Boner, you can do Pat.
26: His name was Renob. It wasn't Boner.
1: Okay. Renob.
8: Okay.
9: Renob.
1: Wow.
9: That's a good nickname.
1: That but, is a
9: yo, Renob!
26: Yeah, he had a hammer. Yeah. But my ears aren't
27: No, you're
26: hairy.
27: Too young. No. You're too young.
8: How about his nose?
1: Nice. Look. He's too young
8: you
1: for everything.
8: Flashlight?
27: Oh, yeah, we could wax.
8: Okay,
1: oh,
8: good.
1: Oh,
8: okay,
1: yeah.
8: Good.
26: What the hell does that mean?
9: There's an audible rustling when you breathe in through your nose.
1: There yeah, you go. There it is.
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0: Tom Tones, ladies and gentlemen. Wilhelmina Baker. Carlita's Story. Chris Clay. And what's your name, honey?
1: Phyllis.
0: Phyllis. Phyllis Kaiser. Thank you.

0: shocking.
1: Thank you.
0: Absolutely shocking.
1: By the way, that picture that Jesus has of me.
2: I was going to ask you.
0: Yeah, I want to know. Is that an 8x10?
1: It's on black velvet.
0: Is it really?
1: Yeah.
3: 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All day and all night.
4: Yeah,
3: this is Bob and Tom Radio.
1: Welcome back to the Bob and Tom Show. Thanks for joining us.
5: Yeah.
1: We are dropping the needle.
5: What is it? There's this 15-year-old kid who sounds like Ray Charles.
1: You know this one?
6: I know it, but I don't know the name.
1: Eugene.
7: Spencer Davis Group.
1: With
7: Stevie Winwood.
5: Little Stevie Winwood.
1: Did they drop a little Stevie afterward?
7: They got rid of little Stevie after the Stevie Wonder.
1: Is he like 15 really when he did it?
7: He was
5: like
7: young.
5: 15 or 16.
8: What year is this? Is this the 70s?
1: 60s. Yeah. Great song. We have a comedian Eugene Merman joining us in the studio. We have a comedian Sarah Schaefer joining us in the studio. Our cameras are on, but the guy that runs them isn't here today, so they're kind of on automatic pilot. And I guess, Sarah, they keep cutting off your head, I've been told, because you're a foot taller than Christy.
5: At least.
7: You are.
6: Sorry.
7: Yeah.
1: There we go. There we go. So a chick's doing double duty sitting in at the Bob and Tom news desk. Eugene, what's new in your life? How are you as a human being? Everything okay?
9: Yeah, things are good.
1: Okay, good.
9: I was taken off guard. Yeah,
2: Eugene, go.
9: My life is pretty good.
1: Any unusual moles we have to look at today?
9: No.
1: Damage.
9: This is where I come for medical advice. Hey, you guys know what this...
2: What do you think this looks like?
9: Yeah.
7: What is this?
6: I would is this
1: have
6: normal?
1: That, I would have that looked at.
9: No. Yeah.
1: Mm-hmm. You're on the road.
9: I am.
1: How's that going?
9: It's going good. Well, I'm taping a special for Comedy Central at the end of the month, so I've been going to a bunch of cities. I went to Atlanta. I got to shoot a machine gun there.
7: Really?
6: Whoa.
9: Yeah, in a range. Not in just like go to a...
7: But still, there's nothing more amazing and powerful in your hands.
1: You feel pretty manly?
9: I did. Yeah. Or I felt... Actually, I don't know, because I was like, But it was so fun. It was really fun.
7: Yeah.
9: If anyone's listening and you can go somewhere near you in a safe place and shoot a machine gun, do it.
7: We got to do that with frozen turkeys, remember that?
2: Oh, yeah.
9: Shoot frozen turkeys? I shot paper.
2: I shot that Uzi. I never will forget the kickback on that thing. It was unbelievable.
7: Yeah, that was fun.
1: Yeah, do you think that comes from your years of reading comic books, the satisfaction of being able to blow stuff up?
9: Blow up a piece of paper accurately?
7: Mm-hmm. Yeah.
9: Yeah, maybe. I don't know. I think it was just like, that seems like it might be fun.
7: Oh, yeah. It is fun.
9: Yeah.
7: It really is.
1: Now, we have a lady in the house. Do you ever...
6: I've never shot a gun.
7: No.
6: Nope.
9: Not even a machine gun?
6: No, not even a machine gun. I know.
2: Everybody shot a machine gun.
9: But you live in New York.
7: Come on.
1: A flamethrower, maybe?
7: They're everywhere.
6: Water gun. Super soaker.
7: Super soaker.
6: Yeah.
7: Now we're talking.
6: Yeah.
1: Now, are you a smoker?
6: Nope. Never smoked.
1: Do you run?
6: Oh, no.
1: Exercise? How do you deal with stress? Anything?
9: Karate?
6: No. I like to walk. Take long walks. Sing.
7: Sing,
6: you know. Mm-hmm.
7: While you're walking?
6: Yeah, mm-hmm. yeah. Mm-hmm. Whistle while I work.
7: Mm-hmm.
6: Stuff like that.
9: You record like a record, like to relieve stress.
6: Yeah.
9: You'll record.
6: I record albums.
7: I put an album out.
9: You'll lay tracks down.
2: Yeah. I'm like Moby. I sit in my apartment.
6: I just create. I crochet like a granny.
7: Mm-hmm.
6: Stuff like that. So, you know.
7: Eugene was a recurring character in one of my favorite shows of all time. Flight of the Conchords.
6: Oh,
9: yes.
6: Yes.
9: Oh, you mean me literally.
7: Yes, sir.
9: At first, I thought you were going to describe like a Eugene from some 50s show.
7: No, you.
9: I loved
7: the show, loved your part. Everything was great.
9: Thank you. Thank you very much.
7: Marvelous program.
1: Last time you were here, I think you were here with Brian Posehn. And,
9: Comedians of Comedy.
1: Yeah.
7: Brian was in that great movie.
1: I just saw it a couple months ago. I'm drawing a blank, too.
7: Oh, damn it.
1: He was on the road. He played like
7: the guy that was in the Muppet movie, Siegel.
1: Oh,
7: Jason
1: Siegel.
7: Jason Siegel. And Merman was the meat store owner.
1: Yeah.
7: Meat store owner.
1: Brian Posehn was...
2: Man who lives in his basement?
7: What was the name of that thing?
1: Yeah, I'm forgetting the name of it, too.
7: Damn it.
9: I really like the idea of is the movie called Meat Store Owner?
7: No, it's not.
1: No. Okay.
7: But that is a great idea, isn't it?
2: Yes. I watched that. Oh, wait a minute.
6: Meat Store
2: It's Loin Week. Hang on.
9: You gotta see my movie, Meat
7: the
9: Store Owner.
7: The 5-year engagement.
1: That's it.
6: Oh.
1: Did you see that?
9: I haven't seen
1: Your buddy's in it. He's great.
9: Oh, great.
7: He's hilarious.
9: Yeah. I've heard it's really funny.
7: Mm-hmm.
1: He looks very handsome in it.
7: Great movie.
1: Yeah, we have Chick McGee hanging out with us today and double duty because Christy's not here, so Chick is also doing a little bit of the news over there. But we were talking with our guest Sarah Schaefer earlier. Mm. You know, you said I'm a little confused. I know you said you're divorced.
6: Yeah.
1: But you're now dating.
6: Yeah.
1: On a regular basis, one person or
6: one guy?
1: Oh, you're not playing.
6: Mm-hmm.
1: The field?
6: No, I'm not playing the field anymore. Mm-hmm. His name's Scott. He's really great.
1: Okay.
4: Scott.
2: Sorry.
7: My favorite impression.
2: I always do that. Mm-hmm.
6: Yeah. Okay. And now, it's going well.
1: Okay, what do you guys do together? Anything for fun?
4: Go to movies? Go to a movie? How about a movie?
9: You guys ever have a Reuben sandwich?
6: You ever have a Reuben? You know, look at each other in the eyes?
4: Yeah. You ever sexed? You ever sexed each other? You ever sexed?
6: Sexting. Naughty pictures? Man.
4: No.
6: I am so bad at that.
4: Really?
6: I don't.
1: You keep getting your face in the pictures?
6: Yeah. I accidentally.
4: I don't want to see that.
6: Yeah.
4: 10% of people over 55 are sexting.
1: Oh, I didn't need to hear that.
4: Nearly one in three parents of under 18s admit to sexting
1: their kids? That's sick.
4: Or sending explicit.
7: No.
9: Wait, kids under 18 are doing it? Doesn't everyone know that that is just a bad idea?
4: The biggest age group for sexting, men 18 to 34 at 32%.
9: Wow.
4: And women 33 to 44 at 25%.
7: 25%?
4: 25%
9: 33
4: of women.
9: To 44.
1: Whoa, slow down here. This is way too interesting.
6: So many statistics going on right now.
1: Slow down. I'm going to say that last one again now.
4: Women age 33 to 44.
1: Right.
4: 25% of them are sexting.
9: Yeah, no, I heard it.
4: Men,
1: a lot. Not while driving.
4: Men, no. 18 to 34, 32% sexed.
9: What does sexting include? Is it just like it's always a photo or is it like a naughty text?
1: It's a visual, right?
6: No. Sometimes it's just talking. It's I'm going to do this to you.
9: I'm going to watch you.
1: You mean typing it out?
6: Without typing out like, what are you wearing right now? Yeah. Or like, you know.
7: Hey, why don't you put this in your...
1: I thought sexting meant photographs, dirty photographs.
9: I think it just means anything sexual that's text-based. That makes much more sense than like, here's my knees, my sexy knees.
4: 11%.
7: Eugene has beautiful knees.
4: That's one more than 10%.
9: Honey.
1: Yes, I'm sorry. 11, what is it now?
4: 11% of Americans had recorded explicit videos on their phones.
9: Really?
1: Of themselves?
9: That's a terrible idea.
6: Terrifying.
7: Well, the partner does not know, I'm guessing.
4: I'm guessing they don't.
9: Okay, well, I don't know, with a phone?
1: Does anyone in this room have a phone that has naughty pictures on it?
9: No.
4: Going to go around the room, Bob?
7: Nope.
1: I don't. Chick?
4: I don't
1: Eugene?
4: Either.
9: No. Uh-oh.
7: You know what? That didn't sound like a very sure no.
9: Me?
6: I have some pictures that I forgot I had taken in a drunken state, and I was just scrolling through my pictures the other day and was like, oh my God. Like, I was like,
4: what
6: in
4: the
6: public.
4: Hell is that?
7: Who is that?
6: And they didn't look good. I'm not.
1: Did burst. You delete them or are they still?
6: Oh, I deleted them real quick.
7: Mm-hmm.
1: Had you texted them to anyone?
6: No. I guess.
7: You thought about it, huh?
6: I guess I was going to send them to Scott and then had the wherewithal to go, maybe we should look at these when we're sober.
9: I don't know if it counts, but I have a lot of pictures of my cat on my phone.
6: That's hot.
7: That is hot.
1: So come you back. Have then, Sarah, you have sent your man photographs.
6: Not real explicit, you know, just like a picture that I think looks cute or sexy.
1: Do you take them yourself?
6: Yeah.
7: No, she hires a guy over at Great Clips.
6: I have a full.
4: Wait a minute. What do you take them yourself?
1: You
4: what
1: can
4: does
1: get
4: that
1: the.
4: Mean?
6: I go to Glamour Shots and I get
7: all dolled up and with a feather boa. Yeah.
1: You can get the hotel personnel to help you out.
4: And can you pull the curtain there so the rest of the mall personnel. Doesn't see that I'm having a glamour shot of?
9: I go to those places where you can dress up in like old West costumes and I'll take off my shirt and be like, here you go, honey.
7: Yeah,
9: I'm a cowboy. I'm
7: gun belt gun. Across my chest and no pants.
9: I'm an old-timey prostitute. Honey bear.
7: Look at that. No.
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4: I went in hoping to get a Tweety Bird, right? 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Looky here, it is Marvin the Martian smoking them cigarettes with Pete Puma right there.
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4: 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Let me show you where Bugs Bunny is.
5: 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Maybe later.
4: Suit yourself.
5: Don't spend another minute trying to do your own taxes. 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And your tax return forms will be filled out in gorgeous, full-color calligraphy that IRS agents say is a joy to read.
6: Yes, the returns we get from TurboTats are spectacular. They use a lovely old English font, and instead of decimal points, they draw these beautiful little roses. It's really a pleasure to read them compared to the millions of normal, boring ones we get. I'm sure. We find a lot more mistakes than we do with more legitimate companies, but then...
5: Oops, we must be having some microphone problems there. Anyway, at TurboTats, we cut through all the red tape so you can get some bluey-green ink today. What are you waiting for? Hurry on down to TurboTats now.
7: I already did. Well, you've been there flapping your jaws. I done went and got my taxes did. And I got this awesome tattoo put on my junk. Check it out.
5: Ooh, wow. That's great. But what's KITS? Why did you get K-I-T-S tattooed on there?
7: No. Here. Give me a minute. Show you the whole thing. It actually says, kiss my ass, IRS. I went to TurboTats. Here, hand that magazine here. I'll get ready for you.
5: Get that thing away from me.
7: Shut up. Let me concentrate.
5: We're out of time, but you're not. Get to TurboTats today.
8: I actually have a sexual fantasy associated with the earthquake.
9: Go.
8: All right, woke chick up.
9: Uh-huh.
8: In my fantasy, I am making love to this woman.
9: Yeah.
8: And then all of a sudden, she feels the earth move beneath her.
10: Ah, yes.
8: And then she rolls over on top of me and shields me from debris.
11: Safety first, everybody. Safety first.
12: Bob and Tom.
13: If you irradiate poop, it will be sterile, but it's still... poop.
12: You can pick your morning radio show, but you can't wipe Bob and Tom on the couch.
14: Hello?
15: Hello, I'm Teresa calling from Research Corporation,
14: uh-huh.
15: A public opinion research firm.
14: Yeah?
15: We're conducting a survey with a random sample of adults about their interest in working for various large employers in the Louisville, Kentucky area.
14: Uh-huh.
15: And our research experts have randomly selected female adult, if there is one living in this house, 18 or older.
14: Yeah, female 18 or over?
15: Well, yeah,
14: if
15: there is one.
14: Okay, hold on one second, okay?
15: Uh-huh.
14: Honey? Telephone.
15: Oh.
14: Hello? This is Billy. How can I help you?
15: Where is she?
14: I'm sorry?
15: Okay, if there's no female adult...
14: Like this is Melanie. This is Tom's wife.
15: I'd like to interview the male adult.
14: Oh, he's in the garage right now. This is his wife. Can I help you?
15: No, I'd like to interview the male adult.
14: Hold on a second. Let me get him, all right?
15: Okay. Yes, hello. For this study, we are only interviewing high school graduates. Do you have a high school diploma?
14: Yes, I do.
15: And before we continue, I need to tell you that our supervisors periodically monitor these interviews to ensure quality and courtesy. Do you currently have a paid job?
9: Oh, yeah.
15: And are
9: I'm a porn star.
11: Star!
15: I'm surprised I haven't met up with you because I'm a porn star, too.
9: Oh, really?
15: Yeah.
9: What movies have you appeared in?
15: All of them.
9: Yeah, I'm kind of confused about being a porn star. I don't know who to sleep with to get a promotion. You ever had that problem?
15: Oh, absolutely.
9: Like, hey, Bob, there's an opening in Sylvia. So, do you ever do any freelance porn filmmaking?
15: Uh-huh.
9: Really?
15: Uh-huh.
9: Well, hey, maybe I got a new camera. Maybe we could try it out one day, you know, just the nine of us.
15: Okay, I'll give you a call.
9: Would you really?
15: Uh-huh. I'm in the process of doing it right now.
9: Are you really doing a porn right now?
15: Uh-huh.
9: Are you a good-looking girl?
15: Yeah. Of course. Why else would I do it?
9: Wow.
15: I'll call you, okay?
9: I'll be a stunt double for you.
15: All right.
9: All right, then.
15: Okay. You have a good day.
9: You too.
15: Bye.
10: Check this out.
16: Search
9: Andy, this is Dr. Thomas Mabe. I'm trying to get a hold of an employee of yours, Teresa.
16: Oh, hi. She won't be in till 1 o'clock.
9: Okay.
16: Doctor, do you have her home number?
9: No, I do not have it on me. That's why I'm calling her work.
16: Okay, so I can give it to you.
17: Oh, my God.
11: Just gave it right up.
10: Wow. I was a doctor, so.
16: There we go. Okay. And her number is 563.
9: Okay.
16: Okay.
9: Thank you so much.
16: Bye-bye.
9: Bye-bye.
10: Oh. 2 weeks later.
16: Hello?
9: Yeah, Teresa?
16: Yeah?
9: Teresa, this is Tom Wrightson. I'm calling for Research Corporation.
16: Yeah?
9: I work in the quality control department. We had monitored a call that you had a couple weeks ago.
17: Oh, man.
9: Where you were claiming to be in the porn industry. And the company has a problem with that because the name is representing you with the porn industry. We can't have that.
16: I don't remember saying that.
9: Well, we're going to take, and unfortunately, we're going to ask you to not to come into work and we'll mail you your check.
16: Oh my God, you're serious, aren't you?
9: Absolutely, yeah.
17: Oh man.
16: Okay.
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10: Comedian Greg Hahn has joined us in the studio.
20: Hey, everybody. Thanks for having me. Wait, is it Tuesday?
21: Yes.
20: It's the weekend. Come on. Let's bust out the party horns.
21: Yeah.
20: All right. You're in good hands, everybody. I've been doing comedy for over 15 years. I have made hundreds of dollars. Bring it on.
21: All right.
22: Greg can't let's drink. Go. You can't drink coffee.
20: Makes me hyper.
21: That's right.
20: Uh-huh. Can't talk on the phones. You been drinking coffee again? We'll call you later.
21: Wow.
10: Now, Greg is a distinguished comedian. He was featured in the Bob and Tom Comedy Central special. And
22: how did we find Greg? Didn't you see him?
10: I saw Greg.
21: Star Search, wasn't it?
10: Mm-hmm.
20: Where was I?
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10: Star Search.
20: Oh, that's right. Flaming out on Star Search.
10: I saw you on Star Search.
20: going down fast.
21: Boom!
20: Oh, man.
22: Didn't Sharon Osbourne didn't like
23: not my cup of tea or something, didn't she say that?
20: It was
21: the Judd.
20: Well, it worked in reverse, Bob.
21: What?
20: Judd liked me.
21: Oh.
20: And that was the kiss of death.
21: Oh, no.
20: Because the Zappa guy, who's cool, didn't like me.
21: Oh.
20: Uh-huh. So, who cares? I'm on the Bob and Tom Show, which is huge.
10: Now this was the second go round of
24: Star Search.
10: Star Search that didn't really last.
21: Didn't
20: last too
21: seasons.
20: Long.
21: No, but that's we found Greg out of it. It was a huge success.
20: Mm. It was a lot of fun for me because I lived in Hollywood, so I could go do Star Search, and then I bombed, and I was at Baja Fresh getting a big taco. 30 minutes after the show. Who cares?
21: Because you've made hundreds of dollars in 15 years.
20: How about these people with real jobs, though, out there working?
21: Oh, yeah.
20: Hey, working if you're running a little bit late today, I got some excuses for you.
21: Oh, good.
20: When you get there, hey, sorry I'm late, boss. I hate it here. So what's the rush?
21: Yeah.
20: Sorry I'm late. I don't do anything till noon anyway. I was having a dream about quitting. Sorry I'm late, boss. I was selling your office supplies on the black market.
21: Okay.
20: Never mind that I'm late. Take your top off.
21: Yeah.
20: All right.
10: Greg Hahn, ladies and gentlemen.
20: Thanks for having me here.
0: What's the rush?
10: What was the first one again?
20: Yeah. I hate it here, so what's the rush?
10: I believe I was asking about your condo. You live in a condo.
20: Well, I got the townhouse.
10: Yeah?
20: I learned I could call it a townhouse. That's
10: no. Well,
1: have you told, condo sounds cool. better.
0: Have you told Bob and Tom your three-point plan to bankruptcy? I don't.
20: Well, I'm in over my head with the townhouse.
0: Right. Uh-huh. Go. Yeah.
10: Yeah.
1: There's one.
20: Car's too expensive.
1: Uh-huh. Two. Right.
20: What's right. number three, chick?
0: Get a girl pregnant?
20: No, no, oh. no. Oh.
10: What?
20: All right. Yeah. Knock up a fat girl. That's a horrible joke. What okay. a disaster. Uh-huh. No, you were mentioning.
10: But you told it well.
20: Yeah. Right, thank you. I had to go all out.
10: It really helped when Chick came in with the wrong punchline.
0: Thank you. Thank you very much.
21: Hahn and McGee tonight.
20: Right. That's right.
0: Uh-huh. Hey, that's a nice watch you've got there, Greg.
20: It's my new Timex.
0: That's a Timex.
20: I spent $200 on a Timex. Oh, we're going way back, everybody. We're going way back.
10: When we come back, we're going to find out why we were talking about Greg Hahn's drum skills.
21: Okay. Right.
10: At the condo, now known as the townhouse.
21: A condo is like an apartment to me.
1: You own a condo.
21: Mm-hmm.
20: I own it.
1: I know, but mm-hmm. that's
21: there you go.
10: Do you have to cut it. The grass, or does someone do that for you?
20: No. Well, I mow lawns on the side. I got another guy who does the front back. Pow! Come on, everybody! I can't be stopped.
10: Oh. See, the Star Search judges are all big pussies. Yeah. If they didn't like that material, nothing. That's some fine comedy.
20: Wow.
10: Greg Hahn is our guest, and we found out something last time Greg was here. He mentioned that he keeps a drum kit, a complete kit, in his condo, the Love Shack, if you will.
20: Sure.
10: Greg is a

0: Yeah.
1: That's right. Uh-huh. These people that own houses on the golf course, what's wrong with these people?
2: Yeah.
1: Complaining when you ding one off their kid. If I hit the ball out of bounds, I'm not picking up. I'm playing through. Man, patio furniture, bird feeders. You know, Tiger Woods could play golf when he was 3 years old.
3: Yeah.
1: When I was 3 years old, I got a golf ball in the golf club. I swallowed the ball, knocked my sister's teeth out. You got different talents.
0: Now, see, I think you should go in there and redo that joke.
2: Uh-huh.
1: Yeah, yeah, yeah.
0: On the drum kit. Okay. Then you can give yourself your own rim shot. So we're going to...
3: Run into the other room. All right, let me get out of here.
0: We have the microphones ready. Right. Comedian Greg Hines here with us in the studio. He's changing studios right now.
1: It didn't take me very long to learn how to play the drums. It just kind of took a crash course. Come on, everybody. Let's with me on this stuff.
0: Okay, that's what we're looking for. Okay, now try the joke you just did before. Give us the... how the traditional rim shot goes?
1: I think it goes like...
3: Yeah, that's very
0: That's nice. Close, yeah. That's mm-hmm. good. That's
1: what good. Joke was it? What did I do? I did a golf joke, didn't I?
3: You did a golf joke.
1: What I hit? Hey, I hit the golf. Let me tell you something. I hit the ball in the sand trap. First time I hit the ball, my partner said, oh, you got to play that with a wedge. So I yanked out my underwear. That's a different joke.
2: Yeah.
1: That joke kills him in fourth grade.
0: Yeah, new joke. I like that.
1: Every comedian friend of mine says, stop doing that joke. I can't be stopped. By the way, this next song, very symbolic.
3: A lot of symbols. All right, very nice.
0: Took me a while to get that one. Thank you. Thank you very much. Do you mind if I do a request?
1: Sir, go ahead.
3: A request.
0: Okay, yeah, sure. I think this is the classic. We've been talking about stupid questions that people ask everybody.
3: Mm-hmm.
0: If you're a doctor, people ask you this question. If you're a house painter, they ask you this question. You know the ones I'm talking about. You're walking through work. There's someone cleaning up. Hey, when you're done there, can you come clean my house?
1: Right.
0: I think all drummers get asked this question at a young age. Can you play Wipeout?

0: Getting tired?
1: There you are, fuck. All right.
0: Now do you when you're at home, do you play along with
2: like records? Recorded
0: music?
1: Mm-hmm. No, I don't. I just start blasting.
2: Mm.
1: I got to outdo the little dog next door.
2: He's a yapper, huh?
1: Yeah.
2: Oh, yeah.
0: So you have so do you have a common wall with one of your neighbors at the condo?
1: There is. I don't know where they are. They're gone all the time. It's the people across the way. But no complaints, no problem. They've got the dog. I've got the drum set. We're even Steven.
2: There you go.
1: Works out.
2: Uh-huh.
1: You know, 06.
0: What,
1: good morning, everybody.
0: Have you? It's 0600.
2: Uh-huh,
0: you're waking them up.
1: Especially when I moved into the neighborhood. Guess who blew into town?
0: So,
3: imagine a quiet Sunday afternoon in his house.
1: Yeah.
0: Kind of like reveille.
1: That's
0: huh?
1: Chick's thing.
2: Uh-huh.
0: So, again, to go through your dating ritual, you've met some lovely young lady, perhaps after an evening on the town, and
2: you take her back to your place.
0: You get back to the townhouse. She wants to come in for coffee or something.
2: Do you show her your chops?
0: Do you immediately sit down? Oh, by the way,
1: by the way, I don't want to brag or anything, but how about I lay down the thunder? Finish your drink.
2: We're going upstairs.
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6: Hey, it's the Bob and Tom Show. My gosh, if Christy, Pat, Ace, and I aren't in here, as well as Jeff Oskey sitting in for Chick McGee. And look who's joined us, Tommy. Jess Hooker.
7: She's got that cool new haircut. Looks good.
3: Thanks.
7: Looks good. You got the curls going. A little bit of a flip.
6: Natural flippiness.
7: Yeah. Yeah, you look very nice.
8: You look like a Springsteen roadie.
3: Oh, yeah.
7: You got the blue jean jacket. Very nice. Very nice. Yeah. Good to see you.
6: Blue jean jacket.
3: Blue jean baby queen. What was that? Do you remember that
7: blue
3: song?
7: Blue jean baby
3: rock
7: queen.
3: On. Rock on. Mm-hmm.
9: Yeah.
3: Okay.
7: David Essex.
9: Yes.
10: Mm-hmm. And Def Leppard.
6: And who?
10: Def Leppard.
6: They did a cover of that?
8: They did rock on?
6: I'll have to give that a listen.
7: I did not know that. Coming up, we have something semi-obscure. Ace, you're ineligible. Hear me here?
10: I've seen them in concert.
7: Oh, God. Here we go. I'll start with you, Josh. Do you know who this is?
6: Sounds familiar.

0: Boy, nothing's coming to mind.
1: Here, this will give you a hint here. Well, I'm not uptight, not unattractive.
0: Turn me on tonight. Really? I don't know if I know this.
1: Christy?
0: But I like
2: it. I know the song, but I don't know who it is.
0: Boy, I like that.
1: The singer's been in here. That's the great Paul Rogers from Free and Bad Company.
0: Okay.
1: And that was a band called The Firm.
2: Oh, yeah. Yep.
1: And that was Jimmy Page, right?
3: Jimmy Page.
2: Didn't they have another song that was a hit?
1: That was a hit, kind of.
3: That was Satisfaction Guaranteed. Was it?
2: That was
0: About what era?
1: 80s? Mid-80s?
3: Mid-80s, yeah.
2: Okay. Satisfaction Guaranteed is the one that I'm familiar with.
1: That's great. Paul Rogers is one of the greatest singers of all time. When he was in here, one funny story, his roadie came out, and he had a microphone stand that was like a tripod on the bottom, had three sort of things coming. His roadie came out, he put a piece of tape on the floor, and it took a measuring, and then a piece of like masking tape on the floor, a little tiny piece, and then he measured a certain distance, set up the mic stand, and then he took a piece of wood, like a 1x, just a little chunk of wood, And he tilted the microphone stand. You following this? Mm-hmm. Yeah. So that one of the legs was on this piece of wood, so the mic stand was just at a slight angle.
0: Okay,
2: right.
1: And then when Paul came out, Mr. Rogers put his foot on the piece of tape, and and got right in position, and that's where he's saying
2: he didn't touch the mic the whole time because he knew that's where it was supposed to go.
1: And the guy is, as you know, Pat, as on pitch and great singer.
0: Yeah, that guy's great,
1: and he was incredibly nice, which is also that's always a big plus for me when you get some rock star who's also a really nice guy.
0: Although he did steal something from
1: did he?
0: A friend of mine, yeah.
2: Oh,
0: yeah. My friend Johnny. He was a schoolboy. It was kind of a sad story, really. He grew. He got himself a cheap guitar, but then he ended up becoming quite a rock star. Went straight up to number one. And then he died. And
1: keep going. I'm in.
0: Yeah. Paul Rogers came and I'm going to write a song about this.
1: We're discussing a rather interesting letter in which a guy was pretending that his parents' house was his, said he was a doctor and he wasn't. And you heard this. Did you hear about this, Jess?
2: Yeah, she was here yesterday, remember?
4: Yeah.
0: A wild story.
4: Yeah, that was.
1: What do you think he should do? He wants to, does he come clean to this woman and tell her that it's not his stuff?
4: Or? Oh, yeah, I think he has to. But I don't think I would be mad if a guy told me that. I'd be like, yeah.
2: Okay, if you thought you were dating a doctor and he says, I work at Arby's, you're not going to be mad?
4: Oh, yeah,
2: and
4: that
2: I
4: part.
2: Live in my parents' basement.
1: Well, remember that part where I said I was wearing a condom? And didn't tell you about the syphilis and the wife and three kids I have?
4: I forgot about that part. Yeah. But if he told me he that was his house and it wasn't, I don't think I'd be mad.
0: Okay, are you more upset, ladies, that he at what the lie was or that he lied to you?
2: I'm more upset that he lied and misrepresented himself.
0: Oh, okay.
2: For sure.
0: Yeah.
2: Yeah.
1: If this were being a movie, I think then the thing would be, then she would have to maybe have another lie of her own.
2: Oh, I see what you're saying. Yeah.
1: And without being politically incorrect, it could be something like, see this picture of me? That's when I was Bill.
0: Right. Yeah. Hallmark does a pretty good job at reversing the scenario where, like, a British prince will go to some small town in Connecticut.
2: Yeah.
0: And she thinks he's a normal guy and he's afraid to admit that he's actually royalty.
2: Right. Right. Yeah.
1: But he also has syphilis. They like to undermine it.
0: We're almost
1: at the
0: royals.
1: Yeah, yeah. I have tertiary syphilis, and it's going to fall off.
0: Enjoy it while you can, baby.
1: Yeah, yeah. Now, this is we have this sports story coming up. And when I saw this, I said, wait a minute, didn't we have this before? And I found out this is a thing. Do you have the dart story?
5: James Wade is a champion in the world of competitive darts. Mr. Wade's story is going viral after he audibly broke wind during the Players' Championship. The broadcast of the match between Mr. Wade and Mr. Rides captured the 41-year-old strolling over to a table and bending his knees as the sound of a loud fart can be heard echoing through the venue.
0: Well, I mean, see, this is darters. This is one of the unfortunate things of the sport. If you're on a football team or you're playing right field at a baseball game, you can get away with this.
2: Sure.
4: Right.
5: After winning the match 6-5, Mr. Wade jokingly posted about the source of the sound onto social media. He said, "Footage has emerged of me doing what appears to be a shart at the end of one of my matches.
0: Shart.
5: It was actually the Velcro on my new trainers."
0: Oh, do we believe
2: him?
1: No. If you saw the video, I mean, even the bullseye is kind of weeping. So that reminded me of this. This came about a few months back. This is from a British magazine. It reads as follows. A competition darts player accused his opponent of stinking up the playing area with his excessive flatulence. Mr. Darren Webster refused to shake hands with the Dutchman Ron Muhlenkamp after losing 4-3 at the Modus Super Series.
0: That made me laugh, too, for some reason. The fact that he's a Dutchman.
2: So this is a different farter.
1: A different one.
2: Uh-huh.
1: And then this guy posts on Facebook, "When you play a guy who farts and stinks the stage out and denies it and kicks you when you're playing the stall every throw because they are a S-word, good luck in the future, but I'm not interested. Rant over."
0: Do you think is the kicking literal? Was this guy actually kicking this man while he was trying to throw?
1: Apparently, he was kicking the booth aside to distract him.
0: But I think farting is fair game.
1: Then he put he posted an image of a guy in a hazmat suit, and he says, "This is me eating beans, pickled onions, and curry as a pre-match meal. Looking forward to tonight."
2: So is a dart competition generally silent? Most dart players are playing in a bar, right? Where it's
1: in a competition situation. It's obviously
0: same with like bowling.
2: Okay.
0: When you see professional bowling.
2: Okay.
0: Yeah.
1: But this guy goes on to say, apparently this, I guess the guy's, he makes it so when the guy gets up to the stand, wherever it is, it smells terrible. So
0: I see what you're saying, though. They would train.
2: Yeah. When you train. Noisy.
0: Before you become professional darter or dartman.
2: Is it a darter?
0: You train in a very noisy environment.
2: Exactly.
0: So you would think noise wouldn't bother you.
2: Yeah, and but smelly.
0: In fact, silence would probably throw you.
1: Apparently, it's not in the wrist. It's in the butt. It's in the butt, Pat.
0: I heard you. Am I the only one that thinks it's fair to be farting?
5: No, I think it's biological warfare. Against the Geneva Convention.
1: The International Dart Society says that Gas X is a performance-enhancing drug. they test for it.
2: I don't think that it should be affect one way or the other.
0: I can see how it would be distracting, but I like that. I think that's a fair tactic.
2: Yeah.
1: I don't know.
4: They get thrown around here sometimes, and it throws me off my game.
0: Yeah, that's for sure.
4: We got bombed last week. Josh and I did. My mouth was open and everything.
5: That was
4: me.
5: I
4: was like, welcome. My God.
0: Oh, that really was you?
5: Yeah, that was kimchi.
0: Oh, okay.
5: Coming.
0: That was
5: coming
0: alarming.
5: Back to say hi.
0: Yeah.
1: Which is the kimchi? Is that the rotten cabbage thing?
5: Yeah.
0: Pickled.
5: Yeah.
0: Mm-hmm.
5: Yeah. It's delicious.
4: Mm. Fermented is
6: really good. Yeah.
1: Similar to the name of a famous Asian porn star, Kumchi.
0: She's
1: great.
5: She does.
4: I hope she doesn't smell like
0: 2001
4: that.
0: 2001 Bukkake Queen.
1: There you go.
2: She wouldn't get much work, I wouldn't think.
1: There's a new bad boy in the world of darts. At the Players' Championship.
5: And speaking of smelly things,
7: stupid world record.
5: Scientists have sequenced the DNA of the world's oldest cheese. The ancient cheese samples were first discovered as a white substance smeared on to the Tarim Basin mummies in China, which date back approximately 3,600 years.
0: They smeared it on mummies?
5: Smeared onto the mummies. Yeah. Researchers extracted mitochondrial DNA from the samples and were able to identify cow and goat DNA in them.
1: So it's goat cheese.
5: Yeah. Scientists discovered that the samples indicated that the substances found on the mummies were, in fact, kefir cheese.
0: Is there a chance it was put on as like a lotion or something and then it became cheese?
2: Oh,
0: over
2: that
0: time?
2: Could be.
5: Maybe. I don't have any more details.
1: Well, it's
0: All right.
1: I know we're speculating. It doesn't seem like much of a, I don't know.
2: Story?
1: It's an interesting
3: I saw the story on ABC this morning.
2: Oh, did you really?
1: But what kind of a tradition is that? Was it? well, we have the body, you know. we anoint it with the oils, and then we take the cheese slices. The pre-wrapped cheese squares. We lay them over the corpse in a pattern. That's just
0: odd.
1: Just seems, yeah.
0: Have you guys ever heard of kefir cheese?
4: Yeah.
2: I have not. Yeah.
4: Yeah, because there's kefir milk, right, too.
0: Have you tried it?
4: Oh, yeah. It's really good. It's fermented. There's a tang to it. It does taste like it's almost bad, but it's really good for your gut.
2: Yep.
4: Yeah.
1: So is it maybe valuable? So they would rub the corpse with
4: that? That's what I was wondering, if it was like, if it was a blessed goat.
3: The story
4: and
3: I
4: that's
3: saw,
4: the milk. Yeah.
3: It was rubbed on their faces of the mummies.
4: Yeah.
0: Wow. Mm-hmm. As cheese?
3: I don't know.
0: That. Oh, okay. Yeah, interesting. Interesting.
5: Yeah.
1: Well, anyone want to do the no Gouda joke? Anyone want to take that up?
0: You know, I do love nachos to a point where I might ask to have nacho cheese poured over my body.
5: Open casket nacho bar.
2: Oh.
5: Just fill around you in tortilla chips and then just run the cheese.
1: Hey, somebody tell the Undertaker we need more queso in room 7.
0: Just dip it onto my chest and get
5: Oh, yeah. Delicious.
1: No. Well, there you go.
4: That used to be a thing where they'd serve food on women, naked women.
2: Oh, yeah.
0: Yeah,
2: that sushi thing.
5: It's still a thing at my house.
2: No.
5: Yeah.
0: Yeah. Yeah. Oh, this shit just chilling.
5: Yeah, we had spaghetti last night.
4: Yum.
5: Burnt the hell out of her.
1: Shocking to your daughter's guests. Liking to meet Cinnamon. She'll be our tray tonight. Oh, good news. We flipped the coin. She's going to be boobs up. Last night, it was, we call it a Cracker Barrel when she's on her belly.
4: Oh, my God.
1: Hey, don't blame me. That's just weird.
2: What?
1: And all this
0: mummy cheese.
2: Yeah.
1: And the whole mummy thing, it was, we've said 100 times. What is the timeline and when you can dig somebody up? And
2: you should never.
0: From what I understand of mummy lore, it is never, as Christy
2: never
0: said.
2: Yeah. Bad vibe.
0: Yeah.
2: Ooh.
4: Okay. What makes you a mummy? Is it just the way your body is prepared?
0: Yes.
4: Okay.
0: Mummified.
4: Mummified. Yeah, but that's the only way you can be a mummy.
0: I think so.
4: Yeah.
5: Well, you can have a couple kids and be a mummy.
1: Mm-hmm.
0: Hey, Jeff. Knock that off.
5: Captain.
1: Aren't there rare cases where people are found and they're naturally mummified for
2: something? Yeah, from like a lava instance, where they're encased in lava or something. Yeah, gotcha. That'll.
0: Odd.
1: I heard the horrible story about this cop friend of mine was telling me. It was a series of events in which a woman passed away in a bathtub.
0: Oh, no.
1: Yeah. And the term poached.
4: Yikes.
0: That is awful.
1: Yeah, barely.
0: Sometimes they unwrap those mummies, and it's insane how well preserved
2: they are. I agree. Yes, it
0: like
2: is.
0: Their techniques were spot on.
2: They knew something back then.
0: I know.
1: Christy Lee, what do you have over there?
2: Well, we have an interesting story about a new study that says performing as little as 20 seconds of so-called self-compassion touch can improve your mental well-being. This experiment conducted at the University of California, Berkeley, found that a single 20-second session of soothing the self through physical contact significantly reduced participants' stress, increased kindness to the participant, and improved mental well-being.
1: Skeptical.
0: And any specifics as to...
2: I did a deep dive on this. Yes, Josh. They're talking about maybe finding a... mentally go to your body and find a place that needs... a little bit of self-love, maybe.
0: So we're not
2: touching
0: talking.
2: Your heart.
1: Okay. We're not talking.
2: We're not talking. Whacking it.
1: Yeah.
0: No reason to be so crass.
2: Using your thumb to massage a spot on your palm, for
1: talking.
2: Example.
1: Do you suppose that
2: stroking your upper arms,
1: I have a question.
2: Like a hug.
1: Yeah. You suppose the pornographic sites like Pornhub, do they measure how long people are watching?
2: Oh, I'm sure they do.
1: So I would imagine if it's 20 seconds, they probably send you a note of condolence. Well, we saw that you opened up cheerleadersnude.com here, and after 20 seconds, you were done.
0: Maybe.
2: Or maybe they put that the first clip on their site because they know it's so successful.
1: Maybe delay cream is for you. 20 seconds, huh?
2: What is delay cream anyway?
0: I don't know what it actually...
5: It's a numbing cream so that you aren't as sensitive.
1: It comes with pictures of your grandmother.
0: Yeah. Yeah. Well,
2: does it work?
0: Yeah. I've never tried it. Remember, I'm on an SSRI.
2: You don't have that.
0: I need the
2: issue.
0: Opposite.
2: Yeah.
5: I've heard that when guys have used it, it becomes an issue for the woman because it then transfers to her and thus takes away her sensitivity. Oh, so, gotcha. Yes, yeah. He's lasting longer, but she is not enjoying herself as much now.
0: Oh, jeez.
2: Gotcha.
1: Mm. Yeah, even if you use it on your foot.
0: You know, I'm still feeling up on it.
1: Sorry about that.
0: Grab the Louisville Slugger.
6: Bob and Tom.
7: For your information, these are two of the worst kids I have ever encountered in my life, and I work the state fair.
6: We were stupid before stupid was cool.

0: incarcerate perpetrators.
1: Andy's the sheriff.
2: And Bonnie Fife is deputy. Oh, yeah.
0: Hey, Ange, got a hot

0: cut is that anyway? Otis, I said, give me the keys. Ange, Otis won't give me the keys. Opie, quit smoking his cigarette. Aunt B, those are really great brownies. Hey, Floyd ate the rest of the brownies. Floyd? Floyd?
1: Listen, laugh, and listen more. This is Bob and Tom Radio.
2: This is the Bob and Tom Show. Good morning.
3: Hi, thanks very much for joining us. Interesting news story this morning involving the world's tallest man.
4: Oh, I saw that.
3: And this is a great story.
4: Do you have it?
3: I was so fascinated by this. I've actually got two different takes on it here. And I have the pictures, but you can't really see him.
2: Oh, how tall is?
4: I saw it on TV this morning.
2: How tall is the world's tallest man?
4: He's tall, 7'9".
3: Yeah, here we go. I'll read. This is the Associated Press account of the event. Dateline Beijing. The world's tallest man saved two dolphins in northeast China by reaching inside of them with his 3-foot arms to remove plastic they had swallowed, according to state media reports. The dolphins got sick after eating plastic from the edge of their pool at an aquarium in Liaoning Province.
5: What was that? Where was that?
3: Liaoning Province. Attempts to use surgical instruments to remove the plastic failed because the dolphins' stomachs contracted in response to the instruments, according to the Chinese daily newspaper. Veterinarians then decided to ask for help from Biao Xinshan, a 7'9" herdsman from Inner Mongolia. Chen Luhan, the manager of the Royal GD. JIDI, wouldn't that be GD?
2: I guess, or...
3: No, it's not GD like, you know, God.
2: Mm. Yeah.
3: It's the Royal GD Ocean World Aquarium. According to the manager, he told the Associated Press that the shape of the dolphin's stomach made it difficult to push an instrument very far in without hurting the animals. People with shorter arms couldn't reach the plastic. This is pretty cool.
4: Mm-hmm.
3: They got the help of Biao Xishan, once again from Inner Mongolia. He did it successfully. The dolphins are in very good condition. This gentleman is 54 years of age, confirmed last year by the Guinness Book of World Records people as being the world's tallest living man. His arms are 41.7 inches long.
5: How tall are you, Christy?
4: I am 5 feet tall.
2: Well, so, you'd come right up to his, oh my.
3: Now, interestingly enough, if you've seen the picture.
4: Oh, my. Yeah.
3: Have you seen the pictures of this?
5: Yes, I have.
2: I'm looking at a picture of the guy now. You know what I find fascinating about this story? That dolphins don't have a gag reflex.
3: Well, they've got a, they do have, notice they have towels. They're holding the dolphin's beak. So I don't even know. Is it a beak? I'm sorry. I don't know the technical term. What's that called? The snout?
2: Snout? I don't know.
3: I'm sure there's a different term for it. But yeah, they're holding them down.
4: Yeah, so it wouldn't bite him.
3: Yeah. Now, what's interesting to me about this is, upon hearing this, this 7'9" gentleman was summoned to England to assist Madonna, and there he was able to recover 5 class rings from the Rochester Adams High School class of 1975.
5: Wow. Okay.
3: And I'm glad you liked that. It took me an hour to find out where she
4: went.
3: Where
4: she went to high school.
3: That's Madonna went
5: but
3: to.
5: But he just stuck his whole arm down there, didn't he?
2: Yes, he did. Look at that. Jeez.
5: He and the dolphin doing a ventriloquist act, 2 and 4, center stage now.
4: Man,
2: he's huge.
3: But and 53 years old, and I say that because it's interesting because often people that are giants like that don't live long.
2: Don't live very long.
3: A lot of times they have serious health problems. So.
4: Right.
3: And I'd also never, this is idiotic, but I'd never heard of Inner Mongolia. For some reason, Outer Mongolia gets all the publicity.
2: Well, if there's an inner, you know there's got to be an outer.
4: Yeah, or if there's an outer, you got to have an inner.
2: Uh-huh. Come on.
3: Can you say that a little slower?
5: Christy, you got an outer or an inner?
2: Mm-hmm.
3: It's been a while since you've had anything inner.
4: Wow, this is all getting a little...
2: Sorry. This is not a game or, hey, let's complete this sentence.
3: I'm sorry. That wasn't really nice, was it? I'm only joking.
2: Good morning, Bob and Tom Show.
6: Hey, morning, fellas. Larry King here.
2: Hi, Larry.
6: That's a great story, Tom, about that long-armed
3: Chinese. It's Chinese gentleman.
6: Chinese, yeah.
3: The Japanese guy in the news this morning, of course, is the great baseball player that the Red Sox have paid, what is it, $100 million for?
6: Yeah, Daisuke Matsusaka.
3: Uh-huh.
6: What is it?
3: I honestly don't know how to pronounce the name.
6: They signed him. Now, language is going to be a barrier among his new MLB teammates, you know.
2: Yeah. Oh, yeah.
6: Now, he doesn't speak a word of Spanish. So.
3: Wow.
6: Hey, Doggy Dog,
5: I am, babe. How you doing,
6: Larry? Man,
5: I'm good, babe.
6: You're a Cubs fan, aren't you?
5: Can be.
6: And a Bud man, too.
5: There you go.
6: How about that Lou Piniella, huh?
5: Yeah.
6: He's a new multilingual, new manager of the Cubs. You talk about Spanish speaking. You know, this is going to be great for all Cub fans, because he'll be able to communicate with all of them after this upcoming season when he declares in both English and Spanish, wait until next year.
3: Aren't they technically out of already?
2: Yeah, they've been eliminated. Yes.
6: They've already been eliminated. It hasn't even started.
3: Larry, calm down.
2: Larry, you all right?
6: I'll be back later.
2: Okay, you're going to pop a suspender there.
3: Thanks, Larry. But I just love the story about this dolphin.
4: Yeah.
3: Do they have video of this?
4: I saw the video this morning.
2: Photographs of it, obviously.
4: No, I saw it on here's
3: the BBC News report. It says that the dolphins had lost their appetite and were suffering depression.
2: Mm-hmm.
3: Some very small plastic pieces were left in the dolphins' stomachs, according to a local doctor.
2: Right.
3: After the guy removed the main pieces. But the dolphins are expected to recover.
2: So this guy shoved his arm all the way down there and got him out. I bet that felt really creepy.
5: Yeah. Mm. Yeah. But he's helping. Mm-hmm. That was good.
3: You mean, it felt creepy for the guy, you mean?
2: Yeah. You know, you ever done one of those Halloween parties where they blindfold you and you stick your hand in a mess of goo?
3: Yeah. Never do that in a farm.
2: Yeah.
3: Adolescents on farms have very odd ideas of what funny is.
2: I've seen where, some vets have been, armpit deep in a cow.
5: Right.
2: Which looks really horrible.
3: Oh, of course. I don't think anybody goes, well, I'm looking forward to doing that today.
2: Mm-hmm.
5: Yeah.
2: I bet there's one guy.
3: Yep, and I bet he's got a website.
5: Read the card.
3: Armdeepinacow.com.
2: Uh-huh. Yeah.
3: Today I'm going bareback. I used to use a glove, but that's for pansies.
2: Yeah, it is.
3: Anyway, so that's a nice, pleasant story. Mm-hmm. Dolphins always fun. We have a dolphin tribute I'm desperately trying to find here. No, not that one.
2: Not that one. Can't play that one.
3: We can't play that dolphin tribute. as much as I'd like to.
4: I have another really feel-good, little story.
2: Okay.
3: We could use that.
4: About the golden retriever. Did you see that?
3: No, I love gold. I have two golden retrievers.
4: Sam, the golden retriever, went missing in Tampa, Florida 2 years ago. Sounds sad, doesn't it?
2: Yes. Mm-hmm.
4: Alice Baines figured the family would never see their pet again, but she and her dog were reunited at Chicago's O'Hare International Airport this week.
3: Sam was
4: picked up northwest of Chicago and ID'd through his microchip. No one can figure out how Sam made the 1,200-mile trip from Florida to Illinois. Animal control officials say someone must have picked him up and brought him to the Chicago area. In any case, Ms. Bain says getting Sam back is the best possible Christmas present their family could ever get.
2: Well, how
4: Isn't
2: nice.
4: That great?
5: Dog was gone 2 years.
4: 2 years.
5: Lost in Florida?
4: Yes.
5: And found in
4: Tampa.
5: Chicago.
4: Mm-hmm.
3: Oh, he's a golden retriever. He probably walked up to someone and said, hello.
7: Hey.
3: Can you get me a steak sandwich, please?
4: I've always wanted to see Chicago.
5: He's got the same travel agent I got.
3: That's a great story.
4: Yes.
3: We have to do one correction. I want to do it one more time.
2: That is?
3: A couple days ago, I told the story about my weekend where I removed all of the poinsettia plants from my house after being informed they were poisonous to dogs.
2: Mm-hmm.
3: Then I found out that I was wrong, that they are not poisonous to dogs. I had been misinformed, as has most of America. So if you have poinsettia plants, don't worry about it. Those are the ones with the big red leaves that are very Christmassy and very nice. And a lot of schools sell them. That's where I got mine. They sell them for charity to raise money for the school.
2: Sure.
3: So don't not get one.
2: Go out and buy 100 of them.
3: Yeah, and the other thing, and since we're talking about dogs, be extraordinarily cautious with dogs around chocolate. I've had dogs for 30 years, and I didn't know that
2: My dogs love chocolate.
3: It's toxic, especially the better the chocolate, the more dangerous it is, and especially for small dogs. It's the number one cause of poisonings, deaths for dogs. So if you have chocolate, keep it far away from your puppies. There's a little...
2: Especially dark chocolate, right?
3: Yeah, apparently, yeah. Especially small dogs, too. But you've got to really be careful. A friend of mine spent the entire weekend with his dog at the vet 2 weeks ago. He had found some delicious chocolate bars. Because dogs, as you know...
2: will eat anything.
3: Yeah. They'll eat other dogs' poop, so they don't really have a good... They're missing the synapse, whatever.
2: They're missing
3: that one gene in the brain that goes. You might not want to scarf that down. Yeah. I'm just telling you, it's just not the best. Okay, we're going to take a short break on that.
2: All right,
3: just a little bit of doggy advice.
4: Yep,
5: thank you.
3: And please dress your dogs up like Santa Claus and send me their pictures. I love that.
4: Do dogs? I don't think so.
2: No, the dogs always seem a little pissed off.
5: Yeah,
3: I like the fact that they put up with it just long enough to make you happy, though. They go, okay, take the picture. I know you think this is hilarious. Whenever I'm in a bad mood, I take my glasses off, walk over to one of my dogs, put them on, and look at them. And they look at me like they're reading and go, could you do this something else now? And then it makes me feel better.
5: Wouldn't you love to be able to talk to Tom's dogs?
4: Yeah, they're probably going, God, get
2: Tom
4: me
2: would
4: out
2: say,
4: of
2: no,
4: here.
2: Could
4: we get new
2: lie.
4: Dads?
5: All the dogs are liars.
3: We had a big dog party this morning.
2: Did you really?
3: Oh, yeah, we had fun this morning.
4: Uh-huh.
3: We were dancing and we were playing.
4: I'd love to see
3: talking about our day, how we're going to rest after our big snack.
4: Mm-hmm.
3: And I were looking forward to a steak sandwich at lunch, which I explained they weren't going to get. They always think they're going to get a steak sandwich, but it's not going to happen.
2: Keep them guessing, Tom. That's the key.
3: Yeah.
2: You give it to them
3: yesterday,
2: once.
3: Dog, we had a discussion with someone about how their dog was a vegetarian. I had asked if they have religiously... designated food for dogs. If, for example, is there kosher dog food?
2: Yes, there is.
3: Is there really? No, I didn't know there's vegetarian dog food. And then someone said that dogs like being vegetarians. I would beg to differ. I can take my little guys and if I put meat in one bowl and anything else in the other bowl, that meat is down. But I did not realize that there was religiously anointed dog food.
2: Doesn't surprise me.
3: Well, I guess it has to do with the preparation and that sort of thing, which is fine.
4: Right.
3: Mm-hmm. I don't know if...
5: I am missing the boat on this whole animal thing. You know, I can get the food, slap it in the bowl, water, good to go.
2: See you later.
5: Pretty much it for me.
2: A little dry food,
5: I'm
2: water.
5: Not sensitive enough to their needs, I guess.
3: You're just not talking to them right.
4: Oh, boy.
3: Ask them what they want. They will say steak. We're going to take a break. Come right back. This is the Bob and Tom Show.
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17: Long I'm going to do to the minute, because I think it's nice. No performer does this. I do it.
3: Mm-hmm.
17: You ever been at church and you're like, hey, when's this guy going to wrap it up? Oh, let's go. We got kickoff. We get it. We're sinners needing a new parking lot. Okay. I wish God would have rested on a Wednesday.
2: Yeah, me too.
17: Thanks for ruining our weekend. No, no. I really wanted to wake up early one more day. I mean, the whole concept behind the Sabbath is that God worked 6 days and rested on the seventh.
4: Right.
17: Well, according to my calendar, he hasn't worked a day since. You know, no wonder there's war. He spent a week on us and was like, all right, you guys go figure stuff out. I'm going to chill. And then everybody prays on the Sabbath. That's God's day off. He's probably like, oh, you guys are greedy. Do not disturb. I'm trying to watch Tiger. In HD.
5: HD Tiger.
3: Now, are you an active churchgoer? Your dad's a preacher, right?
2: He's retired.
17: Did
3: you retire also?
17: I have. I try to go all the time, but I never go.
2: You always on Saturday going, I think I'll go tomorrow, and you never do, right?
17: Mm-hmm. Yeah. I mean, it's just Sunday morning. It's like West Coast time zone. You have to understand that our sports come on so early.
2: Yeah.
17: So what are you going to do?
2: You got to stay home.
17: You have to have chicken wings at 10 a.m.
18: Yeah. The 1 o'clock game kicks off at 10.
4: That's true. Be Catholic, you can go Saturday evening.
2: That's right. Saturday
4: get it
2: morning.
4: Out of the way.
5: Yeah, how'd they squeeze that in?
4: I don't know.
5: I've always wondered about
4: that. I don't know, but it's great.
3: So you tend to go on Sunday? I would think.
4: No, I actually tend to go Sunday morning. But if I'm out of town on the tour, I go Saturday night.
3: Don't you think you'd meet a better class of man on a Saturday
17: they
3: night?
17: They say church is the best place to meet women.
3: Yeah.
17: And I think that's true because I think women are a lot less likely to act like a bitch in the Lord's house.
2: Really?
17: I mean, statistically.
2: Okay. I see.
3: This isn't just anecdotal. You base this on a stat. Okay.
17: Sometimes when I see a group of women, I like to walk up to them and pretend that I'm a judge at a dog show. And I just go, third, second, first.
18: That's the way I want them.
17: And then I walk away. And when I look back, one of them is always sad.
2: Uh-huh.
17: And her friends are like, there's nothing you can do. Your spine's not straight. If I see a really beautiful girl, I just grab her by the crotch and the throat, and I'm like, best in show. Oh, she's kind of heavy. I should have picked one from the toy group.
2: Yeah.
3: What's your opening line with these ladies? What do you say to them?
17: Usually,
3: do you come off with the goofy
17: skateboarder
3: guy, or do you come off sophisticated showbiz?
17: You have to come across confident. So usually it's something like, hey, let's get a look at that crotch.
2: That's always good.
17: And they're like, wow, you're so confident. How does this look? And I'm like, a bit gamey, but I'm in a pinch. Saddle up, Seabiscuit.
7: The Bob and Tom Show. Pointless, yet tasteless. I'd much rather have a frog in my throat. Than a porcupine stuck to my face. I'd much rather have a bug in my ear.
2: Whoops.
7: Than a dog making love to my leg. Your girl asked you home to meet mama and daddy. She says she thinks that you're nice. There's trouble ahead. She's gonna wish you were dead if you don't take this friendly advice. Don't pet the dog.

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3: Willie Griswold's here.
4: Hey, buddy.
3: There's Jeff Oskey sitting in for Chickster. There's Ace Cosby.
5: Hey.
3: I'm Josh Arnold. And there's Tom. And Tom, we're joined by a very special comedian guest.
6: Yeah, we have Chris Higgins here, and it's good to see you, Chris. And interestingly enough, for those of you that are watching, it would appear that Chris Higgins has stolen the hair of our guest from earlier this week, Shane Moss.
7: Yeah. Very similar.
6: Same length, same color. Actually, your beard is very similar as well.
5: Yeah, we've got a vibe, Shane and I, for sure.
6: You guys could both be mountain men.
5: I've been told that before. I look like if Thor came down to Earth and found a bong before he found his hammer.
6: That is a good look. Yeah. It was good to see you. Thanks for coming in. We're going to find out what's going on in your life shortly. We have a couple things we have to get to first. We have to finish off our hunk on fortune cookie sayings. Now, I don't know if you know about this, Chris, but do you do the thing when you get a fortune cookie? You say in bed afterward?
5: Oh, yeah.
6: Yeah. And then, Josh, you say what?
3: In the butt.
6: In the butt.
3: I wanted to change it up a little bit, make it filthier.
6: I see. Now, Josh, let me read this one, see if this works.
3: All right.
6: This is a genuine fortune cookie. You will receive money from an unexpected source.
8: In the butt.
7: Oh.
6: Wow.
3: That's what I am. In fact, when people owe me money and they want to, hey, I've got money that you lent me this a year ago. I go, you have to put it up in my butt.
6: Yeah.
3: And you didn't charge interest.
6: Yes. And you hope it's a roll of quarters.
3: Small bills.
6: Okay.
4: I use one of those tubes they have at the bank drive-thru.
3: That's why I don't make you do it anymore.
6: Dunk. Now try you, Christy. You say in bed.
7: Yes.
6: Okay. Here's the next one on the list here.
7: Okay.
6: You will be happy with your spouse.
7: In bed.
6: See?
7: That works.
6: That's kind of sweet.
7: Mm-hmm.
6: Here we go. One more, Christy. The only way to have a friend is to be one.
7: In bed.
3: Mm.
6: Let's switch things up a little bit.
5: That one doesn't work for in the butt quite as well. That's right. More than friendship.
3: Christy, we're going to give you more, but this time say between my boobs.
4: Yeah, go with that.
3: Between my boobs.
6: Well, the next one is happy news is on the way.
7: Between my boobs.
6: Wow.
4: I like it.
6: Maybe we'll just skip sports and get right to the news.
4: Cowboys won. Let's call it.
6: And now it's time to go between Christy's boobs, apparently.
7: Well, wait a minute. Do you have something, Jeff?
3: Oh, I have a
9: stupid world record.
3: Oh, my goodness.
10: A Penn State student has created the world's tallest hat.
3: Is that right?
10: Yeah. Guinness World Records report that Mr. Joshua Kaiser has achieved the title after crafting a hat measuring 17 feet and 9.5 inches tall. After multiple failed attempts and several prototypes, Mr. Kaiser landed on using aluminum gutters covered in fabric to create the world record-breaking hat. His final design weighed 26.4 pounds. He had to walk 32 feet with the hat on his head to successfully break the record.
7: Okay. So it looks like he's got a bunch of solo cups on his head.
5: What do his parents say? How's he doing in college? My son's studying to be a doctor.
3: Yeah. Okay, so he opted to go with a Santa hat.
7: Yeah.
3: He really did.
6: Yeah, it's red in color, and it goes straight up. How many feet is it?
10: 17 feet, 9.5 inches tall.
6: Okay. I see. It weighs 26 pounds. And he had to walk quite a ways with it.
10: 32 feet.
3: Yeah.
5: What's his major?
7: Engineering, apparently. Yeah.
3: You guys think this is a fun story, but last night I had to sit behind him at the opera.
6: He sold one of his hats to the Pope.
4: Please, I'm trying to watch Nixon in China.
11: You wouldn't mind removing it.
6: That Lincoln would like one of these bad boys. I have a theory, by the way, about that Pope hat thing.
7: What?
6: And I think
7: the
6: I'm
7: mitre?
6: Right about this. Yeah.
3: Pope with a hat.
6: Because, I mean, it's completely ridiculous.
7: Yeah.
6: Well, no, it's ridiculous.
7: There has to be a reason for it.
6: I mean, it doesn't protect you from the rain. It would fill up with rain, right?
3: The miter?
6: Yeah.
3: I don't know.
7: Why would it fill up with rain?
6: Because you got the two flanges, and then in the middle, it's hollow.
4: It's not open like the guy at Benihana's hat.
6: Here's my theory.
10: The Pope's flipping Eucharist up into his hat. Like he's working
4: I catch the egg.
6: I need to talk to a religious scholar about this. I have two theories about headwear and religion.
3: All right.
6: You know, they got the skull cap, which in the Judeo-Christian tradition is on both sides of the aisle, if you will.
3: Yeah.
6: You got your yarmulke, you got your skull cap. And I think that's because these guys were all going bald. And as they were aging, they didn't want to, you know, they didn't want the young studs with hair like Willie's coming up or hair like Chris's and going, hey, wait a minute, God likes them better because they got all that hair.
3: Yeah.
6: So they got the skull cap. And then the Pope thing, I think it's because these guys were all short.
4: Call it a yarmulke. You should call it a yarmulke, I think.
6: No,
4: they're
6: not all yarmulkes.
3: Right, yeah, they're not all
6: and the Christian ones are skull caps.
5: Yeah, Pope Francis wears one.
6: Mm-hmm. Yeah.
3: But we just learned that Tom considers his baldness a punishment from God. God likes them better.
6: Yes.
3: You said God likes them better, and therefore...
6: I was just trying to think like someone would think hundreds of years ago.
4: Josh, have you seen Jesus? Great out of hair.
3: Doesn't it have something to do with covering the top of their head so that... I know there's a religiosity.
7: I'm trying to remember. Well, I had to wear, you know, a chapel veil when I was a little kid going to...
6: But don't almost all of them have headgear?
4: They have a head covering. Yes,
6: except maybe Buddhists, and they shave their heads. That's even weirder. But... My point is, I think all these popes were little tiny Italian guys, and they wanted to be, hey, if you go to a crowd of, you got 85 cardinals in a room, how do you know which is the head honcho? Well, he's the guy with the huge hat.
3: Well, that might have something to do with it. Yeah.
6: Mm-hmm. I think
3: I don't know.
7: The mark of his office and a symbol of authority, according to this. That's
3: the guy with the bigger hat.
7: Yeah.
6: And am I correct in saying, I think I am, at one point, didn't somebody present the Pope with a Harley-Davidson motorcycle?
3: Yeah.
7: Mm-hmm.
3: Yeah, that's pretty. Yeah, that, yeah. That's
6: I hope. I hope somebody in the helmet business made like a fiberglass miter motorcycle helmet for the Pope.
3: I like the system. I think if you have a problem, your waiter shows up at your table with kind of a short hat,
7: yeah,
3: almost like a Pittsburgh Pirates hat.
7: Sure.
3: And then from the 90s or whatever.
7: Yeah.
3: And then if you have a complaint, well, you got to talk to the manager, and he comes out with a taller hat.
6: See?
3: Yeah.
6: It makes sense.
5: You got the chef with the largest hat.
3: Yeah.
7: So, he has a really tall hat.
6: That's a whole thing, too.
3: That is a thing.
6: Yeah. And then the other thing, nurses, and I don't, is this still a thing? Where the nurses, there were different schools had different types of headgear.
7: That's not still a thing.
6: Yeah, that's gone, right?
7: Yeah. They don't even wear
6: it. It's all scrubs now.
5: So maybe this guy who built the big hat was like, if I build the tallest hat, I'll become the most powerful being.
3: Right.
4: I'm in charge now.
3: I'm voting for him. Yeah.
5: This chiropractor is voting for him. He just bought him a new lake house.
7: Here's the reason. It's a helmet of salvation. The two folded peaks symbolize the Old and New Testaments.
3: Ah.
7: The two the lappets were reminders to keep both the spirit and the letter of the Bible together, and then it symbolizes the holiness.
3: Yeah, they're making me tall.
6: Yeah, see. Look, you're making me taller. I'll make up a bunch of stuff about the Bible.
5: Sure.
7: Did you say I'll make up religious stuff about the Bible?
6: I want to be a taller guy. I'm a short little Italian.
5: Cover my bald spot, please.
6: Weren't all of the popes Italian like for centuries?
3: Yeah.
6: And then they finally realized, Jerusalem isn't in Italy. What the hell? Well, how'd this happen?
3: We should get an Argentinian one.
4: That'd be fun.
6: Well, thank you very much for joining us. We'll explore more news with Christy Lee.
7: Yes.
6: We're hanging out with comedian Chris Higgins.
3: Yeah.
6: I don't know much about you, but are you a single man, by the way?
5: I'm not, no.
6: Oh.
3: No. Oh.
5: I have a girlfriend at home. Yeah. Yeah.
6: Notice the stunned silence.
5: She's normal, too. Yeah.
4: She's very nice looking. Yeah, you wouldn't believe
3: Chris,
4: it. Yeah.
3: These guys are jerks. Just don't listen.
5: I get that response often.
3: I'm just sad I have to rip up my will you go out with me? Yes, no, check here. No.
6: So, Chris, you're a big guy. You look like a football player, but you're not. Were you a high school football player?
5: I for like a brief amount of time. I ended up playing rugby. Grew up in Boulder, Colorado, so everything had to be weird. But yeah, I am a big guy. I definitely feel biggest on airplanes. I feel like everybody.
3: Oh.
5: Like, people see me coming down the aisle, and I see them see me. And that's when I realize how big I am. Like I see people just sitting there going like, please, no, no, please, please, not him. I'm usually in the back. You know, I'm in the last group. Another way of saying I'm a poor road comedian. And I'm in like group 9. And let me tell you, there are no atheists in group 9. Everyone is, I'm a personal foxhole. You know? People look at me and they're like, no, he's going to get hair on me.
6: And you also, you're not only a big guy, you got a lot of hair going on.
5: Yeah. This guy was pissed at me last week. I could tell because his font font was the largest it could be.
3: Mm-hmm. Oh.
5: And I'm a human who's alive. So I read the hell out of his phone, you know, like that's all you can do. And he was texting about me. It just said, the guy sitting next to me is massive. I that's really the only advantage of middle seat in a plane, you know, mm-hmm. the eavesdropping.
7: Sure.
5: You can be like, ooh, some drama. Oh, that's about me. Oh, Bridgerton. You turn on your subtitles, please. And I reach over and pause their phone for them.
6: Yeah, we're talking with Chris Higgins, comedian, traveling man. I was talking to you earlier. You were in Europe, is that right?
5: Yeah. I was in Scotland for a little bit, which was a very fun place to be. I was also in Germany, which was fun, but I was suspicious. Mm. You know, the people in Germany have changed too much for me to trust. And everyone in there was like, yeah, let's all dance deep into the night. Like, what if we all wore leather and talked about how we could allocate more public funding to the arts? Oh, are those a bunch of refugees over there? Get on in here, you guys. It's Germany. We've always been cool.
6: Is that the t-shirt?
5: Yeah. Germany, we've been chill the whole time.
6: Not been able to keep Berlin weird.
5: Yeah.
4: We fund the arts. We don't fund history very much. Yeah. Nothing's ever happened.
5: I just didn't trust it, you know. Nice. Wherever you go, there you are.
6: No, we have Christy Lee. She's over there at the news desk. We should check in. What's happening over there?
7: Well, we teased Claude the Claw, a New York City restaurant called Bird Box, is serving up a chicken sandwich with the chicken foot still attached.
3: Oh, man.
7: Yes, the $19 fried chicken sandwich called Claude the Claw features a fried chicken claw attached to a thigh and drum cutlet nestled in between a potato bun with pickles, slaw, and a savory yio sauce. Bird Box's website states they source their birds with their heads and feet intact, whole, unashamedly. The site explains the heads and feet of chickens that come from the industrial poultry complex are often so battered they have to be removed to be served, quote unquote, whole. While possibly intimidating you at first blush, Claude the Claw is our source of reassurance and an indicator of quality, a reminder of the kind of food system that we are proud to support. So if they do it on purpose.
6: There's a picture of a guy holding this little box with the sandwich
7: there
6: in it.
7: Oh.
6: There you go.
7: Yes.
6: Oh,
10: it's very popular amongst the voodoo crowd.
7: Yeah.
6: It's kind of creepy.
7: It's very creepy.
3: Is anybody else alarmed by, this is so visual, but the amount of sesame seeds on the bun?
4: Yeah, that's kind of the new thing now.
3: It is?
4: It's specifically in New York City burger places. I hate that I know about this. Like, yeah, they're covering the bun head to toe with sesame.
7: I wonder
3: it's
7: why.
3: Insane. I don't even notice the chicken foot.
6: Wow, that is...
4: In theory, I like stuff like this. I go to this great restaurant, it's all like farm-to-table stuff, and I got an order of smoked wings one day, and it came, and there were still some feathers that had like got into the fryer. And you're like, man, this just means that it's more direct from the farmer. But in my heart, I just want it to be so processed that I don't even recognize it as ever being alive.
3: Right.
4: I want this chicken to look like it grew somewhere.
3: Yeah. You don't want to necessarily be reminded of the slaughter.
5: Exactly. Sounds like a lazy farmer. You know? Sorry, I couldn't get the feathers off.
6: But now we need to get to the bottom of this sesame seed thing.
7: Yeah,
6: what's that all
7: what
6: about?
4: I've been seeing it. So I follow a lot of cheeseburger restaurants on Instagram. By the way, you guys, the dream's coming true. The kid, Willie G, is talking to a burger restaurant in the Chicago suburbs. I might get a cheeseburger sponsorship pretty soon.
7: That's awesome.
3: Yeah, you might.
4: Once that happens, I'll quit comedy, I'll quit radio.
3: You gotta drop everything.
4: Become a teacher.

0: seeds, stem to stern. It is sesame all over the place. It's not, it's like the old, remember the McDonald's buns when you were a kid?
1: Yeah, right.
0: And it was just all over. Yeah. And then now it's kind of like you get four or five, you feel lucky. Mm-hmm. But yeah, now they're doing sesame all over the place.
1: Yeah, but it's in New York City. They put that many on it so you can't see the rat droppings on the bun when they bake it.
2: I don't like that. I'm leaving sesame seeds all over.
3: Yeah.
2: It takes away from the sneaky burgers I like to have.
1: Have you ever, this tells you how bad my teeth is. Have you ever just like came across a sesame seed, like in your teeth, and you're like, wait, I haven't had a sesame thing in like 3 days.
0: Weeks.
1: Like it was just hidden in there in some sort of crevice, just camped out.
4: Got a floss.
1: Yeah, apparently.
0: I had an everything bagel 2 weeks ago.
1: Yeah.
4: Steak? Wow, this is
3: interesting. So you would have a potato bun on your burger.
0: Yeah, Martin's potato roll specifically.
3: No sesame seeds.
0: I kind of, so they do make them with sesame seeds. Again, see, it's not funny. I just get so serious and into it. Yeah, I like sesame seed, but for me, it's like, man, you don't need it. Okay. It's not bringing anything to the burger.
3: Yeah, I don't understand it either. What do sesame seeds do?
4: All I know is I had to drive to the store a couple weeks ago because I got the wrong buns and they had sesame seeds on it and Hart wouldn't eat one.
0: That's good. You have to listen to people.
4: So
1: can't you just brush them off?
3: Yes. That's
4: what I tried.
1: Oh, my bad. Well, my bad. I'm sorry, Tom. I forgot what you're
4: should,
1: dealing
4: you, you
3: yeah,
4: should.
3: Yeah, you forgot who you're dealing
4: you've
3: with.
4: You've been down this road.
1: Yeah, I'm sorry.
5: Your life makes me very sad. It
3: really is. Sad and infuriating.
4: Coming up, women are always complaining about.
1: They sure are.
3: Why didn't you just take two bottoms in the bottom?
2: And that's the headline right there.
4: Women tend, often, and this can be, anyone can give, if you wear a dress, I don't care what you got underneath it. When it comes to bridesmaids' dresses, there's kind of a issue. Is that correct to say that
3: a lot of people say that bridesmaids' dresses are not very attractive
4: and they're ugly and they're expensive?
0: Yes, and they're all one color and they're bad for the big girl.
3: And they're one wear only.
4: And we have a news story about those.
5: And they're often bitches who don't like to be flirted with.
3: They're all pissed because they're not getting married.
5: Sorry, I just wanted to bump and grind, Rachel.
6: Sorry, you dropped a bouquet, Sheila.
7: Bob and Tom. Well-meaning, but...
8: Yeah, they're all messed up.
7: More than slightly confused.
5: Willie Griswold enjoying a soda pop.
0: Oh, yeah, that is a Cherry Coke Zero, the finest diet soda.
3: Really?
5: That's one of the diet sodas of kings, I would say. You're a king.
1: Is this true that the Zero is just diet, but they call it Zero because men won't drink diet drinks?
3: It's
5: I don't know. They taste different.
3: Taste different. There's a different formula. Yeah.
1: Somebody the other day told me that it's the same thing, only they just changed it because they found out men will not drink diet. And so they changed.
4: Interesting theory.
5: I don't know if that's true or not.
3: You can tell the difference between Diet Coke and Coke Zero, I think.
5: There's Ace Cosby. I'm Josh Reynolds. There's Tommy.
3: That makes sense. I can see that.
5: And we have a comedian.
4: Where?
3: Where?
4: Well, the big guy.
2: Oh, yeah.
1: There's only four comedians.
2: Oh, me.
3: Yeah, I was going to say.
4: Five.
1: Oh, well, he's not in here. He's
4: Pat. I think it's time for a song.
3: Yeah, we haven't heard a song in a long
4: time. What are you into in there, Pat? You got your guitar, you got your keyboard.
9: It's from my new series called Songs That Get Me in Trouble.
3: Oh, I like this.
4: Well, this must be about your girlfriend.
9: A gal named Paula, Stuck in a Car, Girlfriends. Yeah, this is in that new series.
4: Okay. Give me a strum. I want to see if we got you dialed in here. Okay, good.
9: We were talking about phones before. It's got a little modern romance twist on phones here. I miss the days of no mobile phones for those precious

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Could be hours, could be days with an Irish temper fueled by Chardonnay. I'm trying to sleep. Here comes more crap. Oh, you know she's mad because she's texting in all caps. All caps! All caps!

0: Thank you.
1: Pat, by the way, Pat, you might want to check your phone. I think there's some bubbles popping up. All caps,
2: oh,
1: I bet.
2: Oh, gosh.
3: That is profoundly true.
0: Yeah.
3: That is so nice. Very good,
4: so
3: Pat.
4: So do you text in all caps when you're mad?
3: Yeah. That's what all caps means.
4: It does?
5: I do it when I'm excited.
4: Yeah, like, I, or when I highlight a word.
0: Think of that!
4: Yeah.
5: Don't text when you're angry.
4: No. You don't want a written transcript of that.
2: Yeah. Whenever I'm angry, I just have a few drinks and call the person. Be direct.
6: Send them an email. Formal anger is better than...
5: I go out and chop wood.
0: Yeah? Chop wood.
6: What kind of wood do you like to chop?
5: Trees.
1: Wait a second.
6: I have a cabinet made out of that.
3: A good segue.
4: Officials in Denmark have been using dynamite to trim tree branches.
0: Really?
3: Yeah. You know why?
4: Why?
3: Because it's awesome.
0: It has to be.
4: Yeah. Reuters reports a tree at a popular deer park in Kloppenburg had been damaged and its heavy branches were at risk of crashing onto visitors. Rather than remove the branches with a chainsaw, workers drilled holes and placed explosives into the tree before detonating it.
3: Who's the cool guy that said, Mr. John? Instead of getting the chainsaws, let's blow them up.
5: It's ridiculous.
6: Probably Jimmy Walker.
5: Dynamite should only be used for three things.
4: What?
5: Battle,
4: yeah?
5: Quarries, and fishing.
4: Oh, Josh. Jess Augard, a biologist for the Danish Nature Agency, explained that the cut left by the charges looked more natural than one made with a chainsaw and would encourage various species in the park to make use of the tree. That's interesting.
5: Jeff, you may actually, I feel like you would know this most. Stumps and rotten trees and stuff, aren't they really good for the animal life and environment around?
6: Yeah.
5: Interesting.
7: What kind of snotty squirrel is looking at is that was cut with a chainsaw? Ew, I'm not moving into that tree. Disgusting. I only move to exploded
4: dynamite.
7: Trees.
4: Dynamite, yeah.
3: Amazing.
5: You ever handled dynamite?
3: No.
4: Mm.
3: You would love to, wouldn't you?
5: I've never seen it in person.
4: Your dad's a pyro guy, isn't he?
3: Yeah, but
4: Willie.
2: But he's very safe about it. He would, put on the safety goggles and then take a lighter and some Pam and do
3: Is dynamite marked? Does it say dynamite
5: or
3: on
5: TNT?
3: It?
4: Like a cartoon?
5: Right.
3: Have you ever noticed that thing at the airport where they have the old-fashioned bomb thing? Looks like Boris Badenoff.
4: Yeah.
5: Doesn't dynamite get very volatile after a while? Mm-hmm. Like if you find like a 50-year-old case of dynamite, they're like, do not touch that.
2: We all learned in the TV show Lost that dynamite sweats, Josh.
5: Yes,
2: you have to be very careful handling it.
4: Can you just go buy dynamite? Like, can I go to a store and just pick up a stick?
5: I mean, I'm sure if you're some kind of construction site manager I don't know if you have the sign for it.
3: I don't know. That's out of my sphere of...
5: Yeah.
2: Or if you're a villain that's got a girl, tied up on some train tracks.
4: Yeah. Sure.
2: You can probably get a little bit of dynamite going on.
6: Josh, did you have this? When we were kids, we had these firecrackers. They were called M80s.
5: Yeah,
6: and
5: sure.
6: People said, if you take four of those and you put them together and light them, that's a stick of dynamite.
5: Oh. Right. There was always that measurement.
6: Yeah, it was four of these equal one stick of dynamite.
3: I think that's universal.
4: Really?
3: Yeah, that was in the SATs.
6: Oh, what's that?
3: How many cups make a quart? How many M80s make a stick of dynamite?
4: Yeah.
3: And we had the story, was it this week, about the cat? I think it was somewhere in Ohio, someone's cat.
4: Yeah, dug up a grenade or something.
3: Yeah.
4: And they
3: had to call the hazmat, whoever it was, bomb squad to come in.
6: Cat.
3: Because little kitty playing with that ring.
4: Yeah.
7: Cats, cats bring back animals and stuff.
3: Yeah.
7: It's I brought you a grenade. I pulled the pin. Run.
3: Wow. Now, we have more biology news over there?
4: Yes. Scientists have found that tree frog tadpoles adapted in a unique way to prevent contaminating their water supply. According to a new study, the Effinger's tree frog does not defecate during their early developmental stages. They hold it a long time. Other species excrete toxic ammonia in their feces into large water bodies, where it's diluted and rendered harmless. But the Effinger's tree frogs live in limited water spaces, so to avoid contaminating their water, they avoid pooping.
5: They just don't poop.
4: They don't poop. Isn't that amazing? They instead store waste in their intestines, accumulating high concentrations of ammonia within their bodies until they transition to subadults and can safely defecate outside their spawning site.
3: Can you imagine if you could develop a dog that would do that?
5: Oh, man.
3: I mean, come on. Like the poopless dog?
5: Yeah.
3: Be huge.
5: Go on a vacation. Would sell.
4: Or just goes once a week.
3: Yeah, the pooper doodle.
2: Go on a vacation with a girl you just started dating. She won't poop. They just never do. They'll go 4 days without it. It's crazy how they do it.
5: They wait until they're in the ocean.
3: That's their secret. Do you want to weigh in on that, Kristen? I think Willie may have a point there.
4: I think that we find a different place to go so you don't know about it.
2: Like the ocean.
4: Not the ocean. Like a hotel lobby bathroom or a restaurant bathroom.
3: You can't do the ocean. The wrong wave comes in. It can be very embarrassing.
4: Yes.
3: Oh, look at that. Look at that corn-laden boat of a turd.
4: I'll pee in the ocean, but I'm not going to poop in it.
2: Corn-laden boat.
5: Of a turd. That's poetry.
2: It's poetry. This is the only world where you're not, you're not working for the White House or doing incredibly just filthy poetry.
7: Snapping.
3: That is a fair question.
4: That is, my body shuts down.
3: How far into a relationship does one?
4: I never have, and I'm 3 years in.
5: Wait. What do you mean?
4: If I've been in a hotel room, I go somewhere else.
5: You guys are married.
4: So?
5: He's not going to get a divorce because you took a dump in the hotel room.
4: He has his own bathroom.
3: It depends where you do it. If you do it on that microwave.
5: Yeah, that might be. You fill his shoes.
2: We got his and her sinks for a reason, okay? I can do whatever I want on this.
5: No, I never want to be. No.
4: We don't share a bathroom. We don't.
5: That's fine.
3: But I'm the guy. I will go down to the convention area of the hotel.
4: Yes, exactly. Because
3: they usually have the bathroom that they should have in a stadium at those places. Mm-hmm. There's never anybody in except some other boyfriend or husband who's, I know, she's upstairs. Go for it, pal.
5: I'm not doing it. I'm not living
4: not
5: a life where
4: that.
5: I can't open door dump.
3: No.
7: Open door.
5: With, yes, that's right.
7: No. That New Orleans experience changed you.
5: He will learn to love it.
7: Now you need the door open.
5: She'll learn to love it or hit the road. A lot of women out there.
3: Now, conversely.
2: There's like 3.5 billion, I'm pretty sure.
3: So conversely, do you want to, you're at your home and you come around the corner and one of these ladies having a full release.
5: I insist on it.
2: No, it's you go, oh no, this is a little embarrassing, but it's whatever. I'll see you later. See you at dinner. It's fine. People go to the bathroom.
5: Yeah. People fart.
7: Yeah, that's another one. Do you fart in front of your...
5: Of course.
7: Yeah.
5: And I want her to be comfortable enough to do it in front of me.
3: Nope. Yeah. Do you ask her if you can light it?
5: I ask if she'll light it.
8: Smell it.
6: Just yesterday on Kelsey Cook, comedian, Chad Daniels' girlfriend, posted a thing that they're fairly in a new relationship, and she posted that Chad will not use the restroom in the hotel room without putting music on.
4: Right.
6: And she said whenever he takes a dump, he plays We Are the Champions. And had a little preview through the door coming too. So.
5: Awesome.
3: That is an interesting choice.
5: Yeah, he plays. Yeah.
2: Hey, Chad's in there fighting till the end, okay? He's working.
8: It's a loud song.
3: Wow. I wonder if, does he play different tunes if there are other issues going on?
5: Or is it that Queen medley where it starts with We Will Rock You?
6: And then switch it up. That vice versa.
3: Well, that's good to know.
5: Well, Pat, you're a sink turner on her.
8: Absolutely, yeah.
5: You'll have the water running.
6: So's Ace.
8: Very, very
6: good. Ace turns the sink on just to pee.
9: No, I don't.
8: I do.
6: Last time we were in the bathroom.
9: I turn it on to heat it up.
2: Oh.
3: Hang on, whoa. What are you heating up?
4: The water.
3: I thought you meant your penis.
2: Yeah. Come on. Oh, come on, the water, man.
5: Just give it the old starting a fire with a stick thing. Until you warm up
9: the penis. It takes a while to warm it to get warm, so I turn it on.
5: I got
3: so stupid.
2: When I look back at my life and I'm like, when was my dad smiling the most? It'll be after making a joke about Ace's penis.
5: Boy, he loved Ace's penis.
2: He loved it. It was his favorite thing.
3: Yeah, wow, that is so silly. I remember I was reading this book about Jackie Kennedy was in part of this book. She was famous for that. She would turn the water on and didn't want any of her bodily functions to be.
5: Yeah.
4: I think there's something sweet about that. I think there's something nice that somebody wants to
3: And Jackie wasn't paying the water bill.
4: Well,
2: my girl tried to give me that poo pourri spray.
4: Yeah, I used that, and
2: I refused to do that.
4: Why?
2: Because come on, let's do this. Let's go.
4: No, Willie.
2: We're raw dogging life together. Let's do this.
7: You got to cover it.
5: You got to be. I'm sort of with you, Willie, but I am very. The courtesy flush really goes a long way.
2: Yeah, that's right.
5: I cannot sell it enough.
4: Yeah, but it's spraying all that fecal material up on your butt.
5: No, but it's my butt.
3: Now, how many T's are in there? It's my butt.
5: I can't get mad because there's poop on my poop factory.
7: Oh, no, there's poop on my butt. That's not where that goes.
5: No, well, and I really don't believe that. I do not believe that when it hits the water and I flush, I'm getting a ton of it plumed.
3: Well, haven't you seen that? Have you seen the videos of the plume that emerges?
5: I don't buy it.
2: Yeah.
5: Yeah.
4: Well, you can stand up and hover and shut the lid, flush, and then sit back down after.
2: That's crazy.
5: Now you're smearing. Yeah.
4: No, you're not.
3: By the way, to answer your question from earlier, Michael, kind enough to write and say, it is illegal to manufacture, store, distribute, receive, or transport explosive materials without a federal explosives license or permit.
4: Oh, good.
5: There you go.
4: I'm glad to hear that.
5: Project manager.
7: That makes me feel a little safe.
4: Yeah, me too.
6: Or you could just go buy 4 M80s at the firewall store.
4: And tape them together.
5: By the way, earlier I talked about a nightmare that I have, a recurring dream where I'm going to the bathroom, usually number 2, in a public place, and people are talking to me like it's sort of normal, but I feel odd. I'm getting emails. People have this dream and they thought they were alone. And they're, thank you for talking about this.
4: Huh.
5: And, you know, you're welcome. I'm helping people.
7: You're a hero.
5: Thank you. Yeah. Thank you, Chris.
3: Yeah, I'd just like to see if there's an explanation from someone who understands this sort of thing, like a psychiatrist.
5: This guy says he's usually sitting on a toilet in the middle of a women's clothing store. Women everywhere, some of them saying hi, and that is a big component of my dreams as well. It's usually women I'm talking to, and I'm like, why are they talking to me when I'm doing this?
3: Now, when you wake up, do you have an erection?
5: If I haven't already completed it.
6: They already told you about the nocturnal emissions.
3: I'd be very interested in
4: there's a dream dictionary.
5: I'm sure.
4: Toilet and poop dreams. Let's see. I may have to go.
3: That was a great movie,
4: out.
3: Poop Dreams. That one kid actually can dunk.
5: Yeah.
7: He farted his way to the basket.
3: That kid was amazing. I guess his NIL is huge.
5: A poignant documentary.
3: I mean a real psychiatrist analysis rather than some goofy dream book.
4: What do you mean? Dream
5: goofy,
4: apps?
5: Goofy dream book.
3: Oh, you know, it's written by
7: the
3: some.
7: The goofy dream book?
3: Yeah, it's written by.
7: Last night I was pooping.
4: It could be a symbol for stress relief and the release of inner tension in your life.
5: Okay.
4: I don't know
3: how would that be relieving tension? It makes you incredibly self-conscious and you're nervous and.
4: Apparently he's not. He's talking to people and. In his dream.
2: Do you enjoy being in the woman's clothing section if you're like walking through a Target? Do you pass through that?
5: No, I always feel a little naughty when I do pass through it.
7: Yeah.
5: Like I'm going to get yelled at.
7: It's a crime. It feels
3: because
7: like a
3: you've
7: crime.
3: Just lifted panties and shoved them in your pants?
5: Yeah, like, sirs.
7: Sir, put your bras like back.
5: I just want to see how many I can ball up into my mouth.
8: Sir, this isn't the food court.
5: This is science, not perversion. The answer is 9, by the way.
7: Yeah.
5: Well, 13 if they're thongs.
4: You may feel uncomfortable about relieving your inner needs in public.
5: Interesting.
4: Which is why you do this
5: in dream form.
4: Letting things go in dream form in front of people.
5: I don't know. Yeah. Interesting.
2: Maybe it's because.
3: Excuse me. Go ahead, Will.
2: You could have a lot of Kohl's cash you forgot about, and you really want to go cash that in. It's reminding you you're not in your dreams.
3: Josh, is there specificity as to the which store it is?
5: No, for me it's not a store. For this gentleman, it's often a clothing store. For me, it is women are around, like at school or somewhere else. But it's I'm always like talking to
3: When the school you went to, did they have doors on the toilets?
5: In most of the bathrooms, there were a couple that didn't. Like in the boys' locker rooms for gym class, they did not have doors. So you would see. Guys, poor bastards who just couldn't hold it anymore.
4: Oh.
5: Yeah, or the a coach would just unabashedly.
3: Oh, yeah. Were you even capable of using that?
5: No, I never did, ever. But the coach was, you know, these were grown men who had been in Nam. They were like, oh, crap, wherever.
3: I've pooped in a helmet and then put it on when I heard the rotors. I popped on the helmet.
5: Would people ask me if I was in the S? I sure was.
3: Yeah. I hope Charlie starts shooting. That poop helmet goes right on my head.
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The International Monetary Fund is creating social havoc in Indonesia. And I know that the tendency for global economic overcapacity to slow consumer spending, coupled with that of American multinational corporations to export high-wage jobs, could result in a global collapse of demand, causing rising unemployment, lowered profits, and rising trade deficits. But what do you want me to do about it? Everybody. And

0: Scientists agree that increased carbon dioxide levels caused by the excessive burning of fossil fuels have caused the glaciers to melt and the sea levels to rise, thus rendering mankind destined to extinction and the vast death of the solar system. But what do you want me to do about it? En español. Yo sé que el mundo es loco. Yo sé que hay muchos problemas. Yo sé que las violaciones de los derechos civiles van a seguir. Pero yo quiero Taco Bell. In Ebonics. I know that 5 will always be bugging. I know y'all ain't digging what it is. And I know that all these Beltway heads in the honky house be flapping their gums, bad rapping the blow up boys in the hood be getting jacked up for chump change, going by the projects, getting slapped upside their heads. But why you be all up in my stuff? I know there's people dying all over the world. And I know there's people dying, pulling their cars off to the side of the road right now. But what do you want me to do about it?
1: Oh, that's always a good pick-me-up.
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3: This is the Bob and Tom Show. Welcome back. Thanks very much for joining us. We have... guest in the studio, comedian Jeff Bodart. Jeff looked like going to be doing some lumberjack work this afternoon.
4: He always has nice, some sort of comment about what people are wearing.
3: Mm-hmm. Nice flannel.
4: And look at how he's dressed.
5: It's plaid.
4: And Tom looks like he's going on safari.
5: He's going on safari. Did you shoot a tiger today?
4: You wear the Jim Fowler collection is what you're always wearing.
5: Oh, I was thinking more of a Magoo.
3: Mr. Magoo, that's fine, whatever. Jeff, it's good to see you. I know that you've been doing some stand-up, of course, for years, doing a great job with that. And I just was curious. Last time you were here, I think you'd had a couple of dating issues.
5: Let's get to what's important here.
3: Well, no, last time you were here, I think you'd had a date with some.
4: Have
3: young
4: you ever been in the room where a more uncomfortable comment has been made? So you've been.
5: By the way, you look terrible.
6: You look terrible. And you're not dating.
5: Your comedy's okay.
4: Evidently, you're still hanging in with the comedy.
1: I don't want to crap on your career or anything.
4: Oh,
1: here, but,
4: God, no, I wouldn't do that.
3: No, just one of my favorites.
4: Hey, the hot dog guy's on the phone. I'll ask you about bull's penises. Are any of those in your hot dogs? I'm just going to ask. I just throw it out there.
1: There's no bull's penis in my
4: I head. Couldn't believe it.
3: I wanted.
4: Why would you even mention that?
3: Because he's talking about Nathan's. They're
4: he's
3: all
4: not
3: beef.
4: Gonna call back.
3: They're all beef hot dogs. They don't have any pizzle or anus.
1: I thought that was tame to what he could have asked.
4: The very
1: the guy.
4: Least, they won't call back about the hot dog eating contest.
3: Are there any anuses in your in your hot
4: I
3: dogs?
4: I don't know. I don't want to think about
1: there,
4: it.
1: There might be an anus in the room.
6: But there's
4: a big one. Everybody out of the water! Out of the water!
3: And he talks. No, I just want to say, last time you were here, you brought up the fact that you'd had some romance issues.
4: What about rat hair? Yeah, any rat hair in those hot dogs? Any?
1: No.
3: We know there's a government allowable quantity of all that stuff.
6: Well,
3: in
6: we
3: hot
6: all
3: dogs.
6: Know that, but
4: we
6: you
4: know
6: don't
4: that.
6: Ask your sponsor
3: and
6: guy.
3: They're pizzle free.
4: But we could talk about it here amongst ourselves to laugh, but if a representative from a hot dog company
3: they're pizzle
4: calls
3: free.
4: Us, I'm not going to mention it.
3: Sorry. Nathan's hot dogs are pizzle free. It's good to know.
6: Now we're not going to win the award. Thanks.
4: Now we're not winning any award for that.
6: Thanks.
1: Can we get back to my non-existent dating here?
4: Yeah.
3: So it's going, I don't have to ask you, but if it's
4: your
3: going,
4: half-assed comedy, go ahead. Yeah.
3: I didn't say your comedy was half-assed.
4: No,
1: you implied it, though.
4: I see you're still doing very well with the comedy thing. Are you kidding me?
3: Jeff's, who invited you here?
1: You did.
3: Yeah, I called Jeff. I love having you here.
1: Yeah, that's right. Very happy to be here.
3: We'll get to your comedy later. I just wanted to know if your romantic life had improved at all.
1: I've not had to do any work right now. This is good. No,
6: I think he's asking, are you dating anyone?
1: No, I'm
6: special?
1: Not dating. No, I was on a date not too long ago, and the girl asked me. She goes, "What's your 5-year plan?" And I go, "Well, I'd kind of like to be able to say Indian style again, but that's about all. I mean, that's on the agenda." I mean, I'm not a planner.
6: Yeah.
1: I didn't plan. We're at an Applebee's. I didn't plan this date. I don't even know who's picking me up after this. Are you kidding me? Seriously. I am so not a planner. I walked in a half marathon, you know?
6: Uh-huh.
1: And I didn't know how long half marathon was. Because I didn't know how long a damn marathon was.
3: Sure, I can see that.
4: So half of an unknown is still an unknown.
1: Right? I just saw half. It's like, I can do half. I can do half of anything.
3: How long is it? 13-something?
6: 13.1.
1: I don't know.
4: That would fit in with your half-ass comedy.
5: Did you finish?
1: No, I didn't. I got to 8 miles, and I'm like, what the hell is going on here? Shouldn't there be like a checkered flag or something? So what I did was I called my dad, had him come pick me up. And
4: not only did he come pick you up,
1: yeah,
4: but he says, I knew I'd have to come pick you up.
1: I know my father's expectations of me for a while have been pretty low. Uh-huh. But it was almost as if he were saying, you know what, your mom and I were driving around looking for you. And quite honestly, we thought you might have collapsed somewhere. So
3: were the ropes all still up and the cones?
1: That's how you're not doing very well.
5: It was dark
1: out. They just start letting the cars go through. That's a pretty good sign of not doing very well.
3: Now, were you wearing a number?
1: I probably had a number.
3: Paper number.
6: You had a bib. It was.
1: Yeah, it said "running joke" on it. Was my. Was my name?
3: Were you wearing sweats or proper running attire?
1: Chaps. I was wearing chaps.
3: Shoes.
1: I was wearing the proper attire. Yeah, I just was not. I just
3: athletic shoes.
6: You just weren't properly trained.
5: He was wearing penny loafers.
3: I'm just asking.
6: You just weren't properly trained for the event.
1: No, I really wasn't. I really wasn't that trained for
6: it. Did you train at all to walk 13.1 miles?
1: No.
6: You don't just jump out there and do that.
1: I walked,
6: couple miles.
1: mile and a half. I rode my bike a lot.
6: Uh-huh.
3: You have a bike?
1: Yeah, I have a bike, but they don't.
3: Schwinn?
6: They don't. No.
1: That's a Raleigh. Not bad. But
3: how many gears on that baby?
1: I don't even know. I don't even know.
3: Does it have gears?
1: It has gears.
3: Okay. Because some of them now, Christy, you know that. The people get just the one-gear bike and tough it out.
6: Well, if they get the one-gear bike, they're very sad after about a day.
3: Yeah.
6: They realize quickly. Yeah, I bought one of those little beachcomber bike kind of things. Mm-hmm. I call it the cruiser bike or whatever.
3: That's because most beaches don't have hills down by the water.
6: That's it. That's it.
3: It's flat.
6: And three gears, not enough.
3: We're talking with comedian Jeff Bodart. And Jeff, you have compared yourself in that kind of separated at birth thing that you look a lot like a famous celebrity.
1: Yeah.
3: And I think you're dead on. And
1: today?
3: In general. I mean, you think you look like...
1: Chaz Bono.
3: Bono.
1: Yeah.
3: Now, this is post-surgery Chaz Bono.
6: Well, obviously.
1: Yeah, the more manlier Chaz Bono.
4: Without the hits just keep on coming.
3: He brought it up.
6: He started
3: not me.
6: Early. Don't
1: I
6: worry.
1: I didn't bring... I don't recall hearing Chaz Bono.
3: Oh, maybe I just thought you brought it up. Didn't you bring that up last time you were here?
1: Maybe a couple years ago.
3: Okay, there you go. So you think you look any different?
1: Listen, I'm working out. And
6: are you?
1: No. No.
6: No?
1: I did the vegan diet for a while.
6: How long?
1: About 6 weeks.
3: How'd it go?
1: Lost 30 pounds.
3: Really?
6: Good for you.
3: What was your favorite vegetable in that vegan diet?
1: I had a lot of lettuce.
3: What kind of lettuce?
1: I was eating salads 3 times a day, and I was in the bathroom 7. I don't know how you can do that. I don't know how you can...
3: Iceberg lettuce?
1: Yeah, that's some iceberg. What's the other one?
4: Romaine?
1: Romaine? Yeah, there you go.
6: Little spinach.
1: Hearts of...
3: Yeah, the iceberg. Iceberg has, no food value, right, Christy?
6: It's just water.
1: Yeah, but it gives your body makes it work to burn it off, though, doesn't it?
3: Not much.
6: Not really.
3: You're wasting your time.
6: You need to do the romaine and spinach. Right.
1: Yeah, I thought I was doing life right.
6: Darker the green, the better.
1: The darker the green?
3: Mm-hmm. Okay. We got some
4: kale
3: for
4: you coming
3: up.
4: Trying to say, those 6 weeks, total waste of time.
6: Have you gained any of that weight back?
1: About 10 pounds, 12 pounds.
4: Hello, Bob and Tom Show.
7: Hey, man, it's Donnie Baker.
3: Hey, Donnie.
7: Hey, I heard that guy calling in bragging about how many hot dogs he can eat and stuff.
3: Well, it's Joey Chestnut's the guy that can eat all the hot dogs. That was just Rich say. He's one.
7: Well, Joey Chestnut's is nothing. I mean, he might have the state record for sanctioned events, but I swear to God, Angel Skinner has ingested more meat tube meats than the entire field combined last year.
3: Big tube of meat, huh?
7: I swear to God, none like him, she can hold her mud after. 69 hot dogs is his record. Angel doubled that while waiting for Crocus tickets 4 years ago. And unlike Angel, I bet Joey can't take 4 at once. She can make a bowling ball jealous, and I'll say it right to his face. If you're a fan of the separate dog from bun method, then I got a few VHS tapes from backstage at the first Farm Aid I could scout. I swear to God, that's true. Hey, they had a contest here downtown last year, but he didn't make the paper like this other one. And I forget the guy's name who won, but he showed up wearing camo Crocs. And I said, even though you're wearing camo, we can all still see you're a douchebag. Put it right to his face, you know. And the girl that won was actually fire-ass hot.
4: Really?
6: They
7: had a man and a woman's event. I mean, she was barely bloated after the event, so there were rumors that maybe she was a tranny, but no one wanted to put up the $50 to file a protest.
6: Oh, my gosh.
7: And if this chick was a tranny, it's amazing how far that procedure's come, because she looked just like Jessica Alba's, but with more bangs. And judge if you want to, but if they can make a tranny that looks that hot, I ain't queer, but I'd find a way to work around it. And I swear to God, I'll find her name, and I'll send it to you. No fireworks for me this year either, Christy. I'm sorry to disappoint.
6: What?
7: I know. We went way overboard at my cousin Lonnie's intervention graduation.
6: Uh-huh.
7: I swear to God, I'll try you next year. Oh, I gotta go.
3: Oh, okay.
6: Right.
3: Thanks, Donnie. They shot them all off at the intervention graduation.
4: Yeah, evidently, yeah.
3: Oh, that's sad. We have comedian Jeff Bodart hanging out with us. Now, do you cook at home?
1: Yeah, I cook a lot at home. I cook all kinds of things. I grill.
6: You grill? You know, what do you like to grill?
1: Anything. Steaks, chicken. I can grill just about asparagus. I grilled asparagus.
3: Oh, that's good.
6: That's good.
1: That was really good.
3: Do you put it in foil or do you put it straight on?
1: Put it in the foil with a little olive oil, a little bit of lemon juice.
4: Change the smell of your pee, right?
6: Yep.
1: It does. Yeah. And but you know,
3: do you go around sniffing your pee?
1: I'm by myself a lot though.
3: Go into a vase and then got a good
4: scent. Oh, is alarming.
3: Really?
4: Yeah, that's right. I'm a pee sniffer.
1: Caught him yesterday, actually.
3: I'm a pee sniffer. I'm a pee sniffer.
4: If this helps you out in your little world of being superior, I'll agree that I'm a pee sniffer.
1: Watching pee go by.
4: And Christy's dressed like Christmas Eve. I know.
3: Christy does have a very bright red sweater on.
1: I think it's lovely.
6: Thank you. We just took a picture that'll probably be posted at some point.
3: Really?
6: Yeah.
1: During Christmas, maybe?
6: No, it'll be in honor of 4th of July, which is the holiday I'm celebrating, not Christmas, because it's July.
3: Okay. No, in a non-insulting way.
1: Yeah.
4: Well.
1: Insult in 3, 2, 1.
3: Jeff, have you ever been asked to be Santa Claus for nieces or nephews? Or
8: No, I haven't.
3: Because you're kind of a stout guy.
1: Listen, I know I'm a big guy.
3: There's nothing wrong with that. Just saying.
1: And I know what size I am. I mean, I'm a 2X. I wear a 2X shirt. But have you seen what some of these retail places have? They have this 2X slim fit.
3: What's that for?
1: They're forcing a goal on me. I don't need that right now. I mean, listen.
6: How can you be a 2X slim fit?
1: I am neither slim nor fit. That's why I'm in a damn 2X. And I think anybody else who's wearing a 2X knows it also. Just making people feel bad about it. Oh, just give him something to shoot for. He has nothing in life.
6: Whoa. Well, wonder who wears that.
3: No, that. I mean,
6: I guess guys with big, broad shoulders are workout.
3: I don't know.
1: And by the way,
3: like a gigantic guy, like, I don't know, who would wear a
6: 2X slim fit?
5: It kind of gives a snug, muscular
1: but
5: fit.
1: 2X normally aren't muscular.
5: If you have breasts? Or,
1: yeah.
5: You
1: know. All right. Okay.
3: I don't know, but you're looking okay. You did the half marathon. I'm trying to build up your self esteem.
5: You're doing a real good job.
1: No, you got it.
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2: 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Ladies and gentlemen, Bob and Tom.
10: I'll read them in reverse order.
11: It was tragic.
10: Starting with number one, this is once again.
5: Well,
10: Brand.
5: No, start at 10 and go up. That's the way
11: to suspense,
5: read it.
11: Yeah, tease us.
10: They're not numbered.
5: Get him, Pat.
11: They're not numbered. But
5: well,
11: he said.
5: Well, how you,
12: you're going to start at one, but they're not numbered.
5: Yeah. You keep throwing out. See, you keep throwing around numbers.
12: God, you're on my nerves right now.
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17: 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Now,
18: paying some pinko commie rip-off little piece of, why not build one yourself? It's simple, cheap, and anyone can do it. All you need is lumber and power tools. Right, Sid?
19: Well, it seems to me you ought to get a building permit or at least make sure it's okay with your neighbors.
18: What the hell is wrong with you, you little panty-waisted Nancy boy?
19: Let me down.
18: You like that? I learned that in Nam.
19: Really?
18: Tough to breathe, ain't it? Homo. Anyway, Sid, hand me that tape measure.
19: Okay.
18: You see, it's important to measure out just how big your deck's going to be. Because if you don't, you could be in a...
19: Hey, neighbor, what are you building? Oh, God, you shot neighbor Bill!
18: He asked for it by his meddling, Sid. Hand me that 2x4. You see, Sid...
20: Excuse me, I'm the building inspector. I got a call from a Mr. Gurney.
18: No one here by that name. Dead man.
19: Oh, my God, first neighbor Bill, now building inspector. Have you lost your mind,
18: you
19: Mark?
18: Face little turncoat. You ever felt the business end of a 2x4?
19: No, huh? I haven't. Ouch! Ouch!
18: That's how you build a deck. Tune in next time. And I turn our attention to plumbing. On this god. Ready to meet Mr. Belt Sander Gurney?
19: No.
3: Comedian Dwight Slade. What's bugging you in the world? You mentioned a couple things before.
21: I'm tired of the roadside memorials. These people were places where people wrecked their cars. They wrecked crosses. You know, it's a nice sentiment, but I don't drive in your graveyard. Don't put your headstones on my freeway. You're bumming me out.
22: Bravo. Couldn't agree more.
21: And have you ever seen one of these roadside memorials on a curve? Ever?
23: No. No. Always on a straight.
21: Yeah. Straight away going to Nebraska. Well, what the hell happened? 3,000 people a day get through here. One guy. Maybe it's good he's dead. He could have run into you. You don't know karma. People go, well, it reminds people to slow down. It's for safety. That's not safety. You're driving along. What is that, a wreath, a teddy bear? Ah!
22: I am so there with you. That is brilliant. Brilliant.
21: And my friend always pointed out, he goes, how come Jews don't wreck their cars? Which is, you know, you wonder.
19: It's true.
21: These Christians, terrible drivers. Jews 10-2 going down the road.
6: So Moody, is your apartment, is it tidy?
24: It is tidy. It's small. It's tidy. It's a basement.
6: Oh,
23: even better.
24: I thought
19: looks like we made it.
24: And I thought, I knew the ceilings are low. I thought I had 7-foot ceilings.
6: Oh,
24: until my 6'6" buddy came over and had about an inch of clearance.
25: Your ceilings are that low?
24: They're low.
25: You can't even get happy.
24: Low. I think my apartment's illegal, to tell you the truth. It's a basement with only one exit.
3: The
24: and the
3: front
24: exit
3: door.
24: Was blocked by my meth lab. So I think the whole thing.
6: Never stay there.
24: Beautiful
6: never
24: neighborhood, though. I live in a great neighborhood.
3: Uh-huh.
24: A little, it's in New York City, Astoria, Queens. It's very peaceful. My neighborhood is so quiet. If there's any yelling at night, that means Ecuador scored a goal. I love it. Great. It's a little rowdy. World Cup's a little rowdy. Other than
23: yeah, I'll bet.
24: You got to come over during World Cup time.
23: Oh, yeah.
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28: Right, this is Ian St. Ian, and as usual, Rock Minute is sponsored by Gibson & Marshall. If you don't play Gibson & Marshall, you're a wanker! Right. Now, I've got with me in the studio one of the legends in the music business. This guy, he sold more records than Metallica, and he's known and loved around the world. Ladies and gentlemen, it's Barney the Dinosaur. Right.
23: What?
28: Barney, I understand you're kicking off a 60-city tour. You got to be excited to be back on the road.
0: Oh, sure I am. I love the road. The road loves me. And it's just wonderful to see all of my little fans again. Super-de-duper.
28: I can't believe I'm talking to a Muppet.
0: I'm not a Muppet.
28: Shut up, you wanker. Who'd I piss off this time? Just tell me and I'll fix it. If I gotta kiss some bloody ass, I'll kiss it. Just don't make me interview f***ing Muppets.
0: I have an idea.
28: Yeah, what's that, wanker?
0: Since I make millions and millions and millions of dollars, it would be no trouble at all to hire someone to snuff your limey ass while you sleep. Pop, pop, pop. Three slugs from a .22 into your brain pan. You'll be worm food and no one would ever suspect me. So lose the attitude and do the interview.
28: Right. Yeah, I could do that.
0: Good manners are very important.
28: Right. Hasn't it been a while since you've been on the road? Wasn't there a spot of nastiness out there last time?
0: That's true. My last couple of tours have ended in disaster. On the Jurassic Jerk tour, I tried to capture some of the raw visual energy of a Kiss concert. I use lots of flash pots, exploding amps, flame geysers, and firewalls.
28: The audience must have loved it.
0: Actually, they wet themselves, then pelted the stage with pacifiers. And I had to cut my Extinct As I Want to Be tour short because of a drug scandal. Two roadies and my entire horn section were busted.
28: Really? Was it, what, heroin?
0: No, they were eating paste.
28: Right, that's it. I'm not listening to this crap. I don't need this job.
0: Pop, pop, pop. You'll never see it coming.
28: I mean, too bad. I know paste is a real bastard habit to kick. It's like having a monkey stuck to your back.
0: Yes, but we've done it all behind us. Rehearsals have been awesome.
28: Right. Who's your opening act?
0: Butthole Surfers!
28: Well, I think we're just about out of time. Thank bloody Christ.
0: Would you like to hear my set list?
28: No!
0: We'll open with snacking on healthy food, followed with brushing my teeth, me and my teddy, and the reggae version of Hippity Hop to the Barbershop.
28: Sounds great. How do you know if they want an encore? These little rugrats can't be packing lighters.
0: No! Fire is dangerous. To call us back out, the kids just hold up their finger with a booger on the end of it.
28: That's it. Time's up. Get out of here,
0: you wanker. I love you. You love me.
28: Right, knock it off. No singing.
0: Bye-bye, boys and girls.
28: Ah, piss off.
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9: Menu, man, a sausage biscuit's only 99 cents, and an extra biscuit's 96 cents. And she's like, well, get a sausage biscuit then. And I was like, well, I don't want a sausage biscuit, man. You don't know me. I just want an extra biscuit. She's like, well, you need to drive back around. I was like, bet you know how tough it is holding this boat through the drive-through one time.
10: So how'd you boat, huh?
9: Around. I swear to God, I came back around. I stood up and I put some pulled pork right in her face. I'll match your sausage. I was like, welcome to the hog roast, you half-baked whore. I want my extra biscuit, man. She got all mad, saying I'm on surveillance and stuff. She's like, I'm getting a manager. I was like, whatever. There's enough for her, too, man. Better just pray my milk don't come in, man. Mm. I swear to God I got in her face, man.
3: Did you?
9: I swear to God I did,
3: man. All right.
9: Off the phone now. You know what your quirk is, Randy? You're a dick. I got to go.
11: All right, bye.
12: See you, Donnie.
11: Bye.
12: Donnie on the loading dock.
3: Comedian Dan Cummins is here with us.
11: Now, did your kids all go through the question, why? Why?
16: Oh,
11: why?
16: Yeah, absolutely.
11: Oh, he never, like, for, like, a year, it's been a nonstop barrage of questions. And it's a question and it's the opposite. Why are we going to the park? Well, because it'd be fun to go to the park.
16: No. You know why? You know your answer? What? Because.
6: I said so.
16: You know, because.
11: I found myself saying that. I'm like, I'm not going to say that. And now I'm like, because Daddy said so. That's why we're going there. And they're the worst know-it-alls because their knowledge base is almost zero. He doesn't know anything. And he questions everything. Like, I'll be reading him a story. Everything's a challenge. Just like, and then the jaguar walked through the forest. That's a tiger. No, says jaguar.
10: Uh-huh. Nope, it's a tiger.
11: Yeah, he's like, you're wrong. And I'm like, okay, let's play a little game. Raise your hand if you have a degree. Oh, this is embarrassing. I graduated on the dean's list. You can't wipe your own butt. That's a jaguar. This is a winner. Next story.
29: My most recent marriage was a disaster. It made the wreck of the Edmunds Fitzgerald look like a fender bender.
16: Wow.
29: Sorry to hear that.
16: Hello.
30: And you remember Lord's famous line about gun control, more or
29: less. Yes. It, the relationship taught me a lot. It taught me they won't sell you a handgun if you're crying.
26: They don't say we didn't warn you.
10: Oh, my God.
26: There's laughter ahead. This is Bob and Tom Radio.
31: I'm Chick McGee. That's Ace Cosby, of course. And there's Tom sucking on a piece of wood.
32: Yeah, suck that wood. Suck that wood. Suck that wood.
6: Ooh, that's going to look bad in the transcript.
3: Woo! Yeah, not as bad as what I said.
6: Well, that's true.
3: That's true. These are stirrer sticks. I prefer the wood, the plastic.
6: And the longer the show goes, the more he has in his hand at all times.
32: I like
6: Have
32: it.
6: You noticed that?
32: Yeah.
30: He looks like, at some point, looks like Wolverine. Yeah,
6: yeah, exactly.
32: Yeah. Turns me on.
6: Does it?
30: Turns you on, Josh.
32: Tom does, yeah.
3: Okay, well, thank you, Josh.
32: I'm not a gay man.
3: If you were,
32: Tom would be my...
3: That kind of leads to this next story. A corpulent gay man is known as a bear. Is that still a parlance?
32: They may have a beard. They may have burly.
3: The Fat Bear Week has sort of started. Do you have the story?
6: Was briefly postponed after a prospective contestant was killed by another bear during a fight.
32: Oh!
6: Live stream footage from Alaska's Katmai National Park captured the female known as Bear 402 getting killed by a male bear. Oh. Bear 402 is anticipated to participate in the annual contest that celebrates the park's bears as they fatten up for the winter.
32: Brutal.
6: Park spokesperson Matt Johnson said national parks like Katmai protect not only the wonders of nature, but also the harsh realities. Each bear seen on the webcams is competing with others to survive. Following the delay, officials announced the bracket for this year features 12 bears, down from 13, with voting now open through October 8th.
3: See you there.
6: Yeah. The annual contest.
3: Well, the reason the one bear is so fat is because he ate one of the other contestants.
6: Yeah. Wow. Yeah. The annual contest draws more than 1.3 million votes, at least it did last year, and it's a way to celebrate the resiliency of the 2,200 brown bears alive in the Alaska Peninsula.
3: Fat Bear Week.
6: Yeah, they're allowed to get away with that.
0: Avoir de poids, or whatever they call that, the French thing.
32: Would a bear eat another bear?
3: I don't know if he ate him, but he killed him.
6: Killed him.
3: Mm. Or her.
32: Yeah.
6: Killed her. It was a male killed a female.
3: Yeah, so, But I'm just saying the use of the term fat is...
32: fat in and of itself isn't an insult. It's how you use it.
6: Yeah.
32: When I taught in Korea, those kids were calling me fat all the time, and it was because... They were just, there was no malice behind
6: it. Right.
32: They were just describing me.
0: Whatever, fat ass! You don't get that.
32: They would walk up and hilariously, teacher, you're fat. They were also kind of just practicing their English.
6: Right.
32: Yeah. Huh.
0: Yeah, you don't get the insults around the world like you do in America. Fatty, 2x4.
3: How does that poem end?
0: Fatty, 2x4 couldn't get through the bathroom door, so he did it on the floor, licked it up, and did some more.
6: Oh.
32: I had never heard that.
13: I never heard the last part.
0: It's harsh.
3: It's lick it up.
0: Is it any life wonder the way I am?
3: Yeah. Wow.
0: Oh, yeah.
6: Life
0: Something
6: is
0: else.
6: Hard.
0: Life,
3: maybe curvy bear. Curvy bear hard. Week.
13: Thick bear week.
6: Thick, yeah.
0: Thick.
13: Yeah.
0: You see that one girl bear? She thick.
32: With the T-H-I-C-C?
13: Yeah, there you go. Oh,
0: damn.
13: So thick.
0: Damn, girl.
3: Boo-boo's got back.
0: Does anyone remember Yogi Bear's girlfriend's name?
6: Oh, I can see her.
32: I don't.
0: She wore a little hat with a flower on it.
6: Yeah, she did.
0: She's kind of sexy, actually.
3: Was it Daisy?
0: Close. Very close.
6: Lily.
0: Cindy.
6: Oh.
3: Cindy Bear?
0: Cindy Bear. And Cindy Bear, one special episode, got pregnant.
3: Did you know?
0: And Ranger Smith had to...
6: How'd that happen?
0: Yogi. You know, that kid's yours. Oh, boy.
3: Never mind. Okay. It's better to move forward than have Ranger Smith's suggestions. Yogi. Christy, what else you got?
6: A new study has found that choir singing is associated with improved brain structure, especially in older adults. Researchers found that choir singing was linked to improvements in the brain's white matter connectivity. The improvements were most pronounced in older adults. Thus, choir singing could help protect against cognitive decline in later life.
32: Interesting.
6: Also noted, choir singing might have a particularly protective effect on memory-related brain structures as people age.
32: Yeah, you got to practice memorizing those lyrics.
6: Yeah, you got to memorize stuff.
13: Nice.
32: What notes?
3: Here's a little bit of choir singing from the old folks here. What is that? I wake up every morning.
6: I can't think of you every morning.
3: Oh, sorry. Really? Let me. Are they singing about their lost loved ones?
6: Dream of you every night.
3: I pee on you every night.
6: Dream.
32: That's what I heard.
0: I pee on you every night.
32: The next word was anal. I don't know what it was going on to say.
0: Some would find peeing on them more romantic than anything you can think of.
32: Oh, God. This is so romantic of you.
3: So they're saying that participating in this sort of thing is good for your brain.
6: Sure. That makes sense.
32: Sure.
6: Plus, it's good for your...

0: That's right. They said, sir, you can work at Ken Dolls.
1: That's right. You're welcome at Ken's.
0: Right.
2: No, going to Hooters, I don't think is that big of a deal.
0: It is not.
2: I haven't been to Hooters
3: cartoonish
2: since we broadcast from there 10 years ago, whatever it was.
0: Yeah, it's really not a big deal.
1: Okay. That was the broadcast I thought would never end.
2: Allie Breen is our guest. Allie Breen is a fine stand-up comedian. She travels the world constantly. We can't figure out how or why. She's usually painting an Airbnb or something.
4: Yeah,
2: And she'll be over in London, England. Are you going to be, you said you're going this Friday?
4: I'm going this Friday, yeah, for a little over a week. So I'll be there for a bit.
2: All right. We have time for one more letter, Allie.
4: Dear Allie, my boyfriend and I broke up because he cheated, and we ended up getting back together years later. Whenever we're in a fight, of course it comes up, and he says it's so long ago, I need to just get over it. I said he's acting like it's not part of our history, and he said he's apologized enough and he's done apologizing for it. So what, you don't have to be sorry anymore if a certain amount of years pass by?
0: I'm starting to have a panic attack.
1: Oh my gosh.
3: Oh boy.
5: Oh my gosh.
0: This is every relationship ever.
4: Yeah.
5: If a few years have been in between,
4: it's so
5: though.
4: Bad that he did that, so of course it's going to come up all the time, right? He's wrong.
0: Well,
5: it's only coming up because you put it up.
2: I believe the line is, you'd take the garbage out for her, followed by referencing it. Yeah.
5: You have to let it go.
0: Christy, you don't believe that.
5: I do believe that.
0: Inherently, as a woman, you agree with her.
5: No,
0: all share this same insanity. No,
6: if they stay together and didn't break up, she can bring it up as much as she wants, I think. But since they separated for a few years, let it go. Yeah. You guys both did stuff in between.
2: Again, you're also lying. Josh is correct. I believe it's the collective unconscious.
0: Right.
2: Was it Nietzsche or Kant?
1: You're exactly right.
2: The logical positivist, some phony philosopher came
5: she
2: up
5: has
2: with
5: to let
2: it.
5: But
2: it's true.
5: Forget about it.
6: Maybe he shouldn't have cheated.
0: Gender is not
4: comes up in the argument.
0: Gender is not based on whether or not you have a penis or a vagina. It's based on whether or not you agree with this woman or you don't.
1: Right.
0: That's the number one.
4: Wait. Let me ask you a question though. So if your girlfriend had cheated, you don't think you would bring that up every time you guys got into a fight?
0: If I decided to stay with her, I would absolutely. Yeah. There would have to be a 100% forgiveness in that
3: absolutely.
0: Instance,
3: yes.
0: And I would not do that. I know that's very hard for a woman to understand.
1: hard to unring that bell.
4: Yeah.
2: Well, thanks very much, Allie. Have a great time in the UK.
4: Thank you. I'll be talking to you guys from there next time.
2: Okay, great.
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10: Comedian Jim Gaffigan joins us in the studio, a family man, a clean liver. Now, when you're on stage, Jim, you don't do a blue kind of show, do you?
11: I'm very clean and kind of, I talk about cake for like an hour because, cake's an important topic.
10: Cake, absolutely. Tell me about cake.
11: We all know cake's bad for us. Sometimes we try and disguise the fact we're having cake. It's breakfast. I can't have cake. I'll have a muffin. The difference between a cake and a muffin? What? Nothing. How about those mini muffins? How much denial are we in when we're eating mini muffins? Oh, I'm just going to have like one or 12. They're so small, they don't really count. They're like muffin vitamins. When I eat them, I feel like an astronaut. That's why I have them for breakfast. You can't have cake for breakfast. Unless it's a pancake. How'd that slide through?
12: You're not having cake for breakfast. You're having fried cake with syrup for breakfast.
11: Now load up on that and try not to nap.
13: And Jesus said, take this bread and eat it. It is my body. And the disciples said, Jesus, we're all on low-carb diet. We appreciate you dying for our sins, but we're all trying to slim down. We want to look good in the painting.
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0: What'd you do, dog?
1: So I screwed up. You know how too many times I say the wrong thing.
0: Yeah.
1: Right. Well, Kathy's into this mail order stuff again.
0: Right.
2: Yeah.
1: She's into this big time. I came home the other day. There was a case of breast enlargement cream on the kitchen table.
3: There was?
0: Breast enlargement cream?
1: Yeah, sitting right there on the table. I said, what the hell is this for? She said she rubs it on her breasts. They get bigger. Uh-huh. I said, just use toilet paper. It's been working on your butt for 8 years.
2: Oh, that was a beautiful.
4: John Joseph is our guest.
5: Try to figure out the word. Nobody, Dylan, do you know the words to Dylan songs?
6: Not one of them.
5: Here's every song ever written by Bob Dylan.

0: Aging Michael Hunt.
1: All right.
0: Aging Michael Hunt.
2: Well, with us in the studio, comedian Chad Daniels. Your wife is a college professor.
3: Yes.
2: Are you a college man?
3: No.
2: Oh.
3: That makes for
2: interesting contrast.
3: Uh-huh. And her friends always remind me of it.
2: Oh, really?
4: Oh, really? Are they all college professors as well?
3: Most of them.
2: Mm-hmm.
3: We were out getting dinner one night, and her friends were like, "So, Chad, have you ever had Indian food?" And I was like, "Hello, Thanksgiving." Aren't you
1: Not
3: a history professor?
1: Yeah.
3: Didn't you know that? She has one friend from England that's always bragging about their language. "We invented your language. You wouldn't have a language if it wasn't for us." Well, you spelled pneumonia with a P, stupid. Nat starts with a G, and you're bragging about that? And she goes, "You know what? They're silent. You know what? You better be silent before I stab you in your face with a knife."
1: Knife!
2: Oh, yeah.

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5: 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Nasty stuff. I'm a sex machine.
6: Stanky.
7: Nasty stuff.
5: That's right. I am bad.
8: Okay. Oh, yeah. You bad. You bad. You bad.
5: I am a bad ass.
8: You bad ass.
5: Thank you. Thank you very much.
8: Testify.
5: I'd give that a right on, brother.

0: This has never happened before. I apologize. Does anyone have a towel or a moist towelette? Well, thanks for the bump and grind. I've got to bust a move. Peace out. Nasty stuff.
1: 7 Pollock is our guest.
2: Yeah, I did Albert Brooks for a long time, actually. This is exciting. Thank you very much for being here. You're on the Albert Brooks Show. And what is it you do for a living?
3: I do radio, actually.
2: Really?
3: Yes.
2: You do radio?
3: Yes.
2: That's incredible. So that's exciting. All right, we'll be right back. Come on!
4: You do radio. This is a television show. Nobody cares. Help me out. You go back to your table. You have a life. My career's in the toilet.
2: And then big smiles. Welcome back. We were kidding off the air. She's a killer, this one. So you were telling me before that you do radio.
3: Yes.
2: That's exciting. What do you do actually in radio?
3: I do news.
2: You do news?
3: Yes.
2: Really?
3: I'm a news reader.
2: You are a news
3: yes.
2: reader. I didn't know. That's
3: yes.
2: great. We'll be right back. Come on!
4: You read the news.
1: Eyebrow dandruff. That's yeah. disgusting. Is that a thing?
5: I'm not proud of it.
1: There that's, was, that's why, you, why would you bring that up on the air?
5: That's I just, didn't. It was, Christy did, yeah, it was said yeah. in oh, confidence off
0: sorry.
5: The air.
0: Yeah.
1: Don't ever say eyebrow dandruff in front of a potential lover.
3: Oh.
5: Oh,
3: okay.
5: Hey, look, ladies, if I'm on top, you might get sprinkled on it.
1: Well,
6: let it
1: well,
6: snow.
1: If you're on top, well. I'll just let everybody else finish that.
5: Oh, I see. If you're on top, you got about eight seconds to live. Is that it?
1: I wouldn't say eight.
5: If you're on top, Godspeed to your ribs, ladies. Is that what we're getting at?
7: Bob and Tom, 1/5 of the FBI's 10 most wanted. We know what you need. Here's another healthy dose of Bob and Tom Extra.
8: Hello, Tom.
9: I think it's time for a rare vote.
8: Okay.
9: How many of you guys?
8: Well, if we vote and you vote against us, but
9: my vote doesn't count. I will sit
8: really?
9: Out. Yes, okay. I will not. I will. What's the word? I will abstain.
8: Fair enough.
9: How many of you are in favor of playing a best of and going home and going back to sleep?
8: Right here.
3: I could do that.
8: No, come on. It's got to be fun.
9: Okay.
8: Come
9: okay.
8: on.
9: Is this a trick question? Looks like a tie.
8: Sometimes our most fun shows are when we're trying to hang in there.
3: A little tired, are you?
9: Oh, I am exhausted.
8: We have had the Festival of Yawning this morning.
9: I am really? Exhausted.
8: He contends, it's Tom's contention, that he cannot yawn quietly. Or, better yet, no sound. He has to give it one of these every time.
9: That's what you're supposed to do.
3: Did you have a big cookout last night or yesterday? Got kids in the pool?
9: No, I did a lot. I did what every American does. I worked in the yard.
8: That's right.
9: So I'm just exhausted, but I'll push through.
8: Did you dig in the yard there and find any treasures? Or?
9: I wasn't digging, for God's sake.
8: A hand.
3: What were you doing?
8: What are you working in the yard then?
9: I just have 1,000 things to do. As a homeowner, you know, there's always 1,000 things to do.
8: Who are you calling a homeowner? Oh, okay.
9: Okay, but we have a lot to get to today, including a Hooters update, the restaurant.
8: Not boobs in general.
3: Not things you saw at the Speedway.
8: not our owl update that we normally.
9: No, you'll notice I parked in a different place.
3: Yes, I did notice.
8: Yeah, and I took over your because Ooh. I think that tree's dying.
9: No, the tree's dead. That's
8: and,
9: why there's.
8: Well, there you go.
9: That's why it's the birds are congregating there.
8: I have not had that problem because
9: good luck.
8: Okay. All right.
9: When I left the other day, it looked like a giraffe had diarrhea on my car.
8: Don't take this the wrong way, but you tend to embellish your stories.
9: I had frisbee-sized black bird
8: You know what?
9: Poop.
8: For some reason, I believe this story. I will keep an eye out for it.
9: Yes, I go to the car wash every day, but I still don't want bird poop all over my car. I drove directly to the car wash.
8: Well, you drive directly to the car wash anyway.
9: Yeah, well, I'm just saying. I'm parked in a new spot. We'll
3: gonna throw your whole.
9: What?
10: You're in my spot, Tom.
8: See so you throw.
3: Yeah, it's chaos.
11: You can't change spots.
9: Hey, get here when I get here. Hey, get here 2 hours earlier. You can. Have
3: I pulled
9: it.
3: In, thought he wasn't here.
11: I thought they were paving the parking lot. Something was wrong.
9: Okay, no, it's all good. You guys, it's the same thing every day.
8: here we go.
9: I've already got a hostile letter here.
8: Why not just one morning, just come here and on the air, just say, hey, the rest of you guys, just shut up.
9: Dear Bob and Tom.
6: First day of summer is June 20th.
9: No, the first day of summer is when everything opens up after Memorial Day.
3: Yep.
9: I assume, are all schools out by now?
3: No.
9: No?
3: Okay. I don't think so.
5: No, there's some that's out.
0: I know they go a couple days this week.
8: There's your round school, too.
9: I know they start in August.
3: It's a balanced schedule. Isn't that what it's called?
9: That's good. Great.
8: Yeah. Fair and balanced.
9: Mm-hmm. Okay, good. Well, that's wonderful. my kids are on to school. So got to entertain them.
5: It's early.
8: You know what?
3: I think that best of ideas sound better and better.
8: Can I offer that the worst part about being a parent is having the kids around all the time? Isn't that just the worst?
0: It's got to be harder, huh?
8: Yeah.
0: I mean, summer, you're used to 180 days of some... Yeah, I don't know.
8: And then, hey, who wants a nap? How about that? I think
9: what's happening right now, this is kind of a lost week because everybody's kids, they have camps and everything else start in a couple of weeks.
3: A lot of people don't go to camp.
8: Or 3% of them.
9: Yeah. That's too bad. Work harder, make more money. It's not my fault. So I'm just saying there's this little period of,
8: You know what? We should have gone home when he asked us. Yep. Well, we messed up. I don't know why I'm sitting here.
6: So people don't go to camp.
9: We'll cram it, okay? I'm sorry. Your kids are going to end up in prison. It's your fault. So what else is going on?
3: Hey.
9: You have a good weekend? what'd you do?
8: Not too bad.
5: What did I do? I played a little bit and hung out with my son. It's his first weekend off. So we already
8: got it. It's a nightmare, right?
5: It's not easy.
8: Yeah.
9: Am I right?
5: You want to go to the pool? Nah, I'm going to stay in my room. All right. You want to go outside at all? Nah, I'm going to stay in my room. That's pretty much it.
3: Oh, okay.
5: Yeah.
9: Okay, well.
5: 15 years old now.
9: Okay, good luck.
5: Yeah.
9: Have a good summer. So you going to camp?
5: No. Can't afford it. We don't work hard.
9: You could grab a couple of gigs. I can't really. At the weekend,
8: Tom,
9: free.
8: Send Jimmy to camp, Tom. Can you do that for Pat?
9: Now, interestingly enough, I don't know if you noticed what the livery was on the winning car in the Indianapolis 500.
8: Oh, he likes using
3: that word.
8: Oh, here
3: we go. We had a bet.
8: He found out the word.
3: I hope Andy's listening.
8: Livery. Here we go.
9: And?
3: How long it would take you to bring this up?
9: Thought it was kind of interesting.
8: Uh-huh. Well.
9: Do you know what the answer is?
3: Yes, Morgan Wallen.
8: A lot of people have checked the box. What do you find wonderful about the Bob and Tom show? And it's things that Tom finds interesting.
3: Uh-huh.
8: So go right ahead.
9: Well, the car that won the Indianapolis 500, the livery, if you will, the paint job, I guess is the term, was Morgan Wallen.
8: Wow.
9: He was one of the sponsors, which I thought was kind of interesting. And I...
8: So you think there was any skill involved? And
9: no, I don't think...
8: That made the car go faster?
9: Yeah, that's what it was. I don't know if he was there. I don't think he was.
3: I don't think he was. No, I would almost bet he wasn't. Because
9: if he was, they didn't show him.
3: Right, they didn't mention
9: him. I don't know, that's kind of interesting. It's some of the new used to be back in the day, you'd have the Marlboro car.
3: Yeah.
9: The Budweiser car, et cetera, et cetera. Those days are kind of gone. But that was pretty cool. Morgan Wallen fans, you got a winner there.
3: Yeah.
9: He's probably busy doing another show for 80,000 people that evening, I'm guessing.
3: I would think,
9: He's been on a big, big tour. Now, what you got coming up in sports?
8: Yeah, somebody had to go to the bathroom during the French Open.
9: Huh. Don't give away the lead.
8: people hear a sporting event and something interesting. It's because we had a basketball player last week who went to the during the game. He was in the bathroom.
9: I mean, because during tennis matches, there are specified breaks. You can go.
8: You can take a break, yeah.
9: But not during play.
8: Sure you can.
0: This guy had a lead during play?
8: You can call a timeout.
9: Extraordinarily unusual in tennis.
8: I don't know if that's true.
9: It's true.
8: Because, okay, I'd like to see some documentation.
9: Well, read the story. It's written right here.
0: This morning is going to be hard.
8: Isn't it nice? Isn't it just wonderful? Hey, chick, let's start some conversation about whether this is legal. Shut up. I know it's legal. So much for that fun topic.
0: Call in sick now because it's going to get interesting.
8: Man, oh, man. And you know what, Tom? We're not kidding
9: Well,
8: right
9: it
8: now.
9: Wouldn't be a story if every time you wanted to leave the court, you could leave the court.
8: That's not the way they, that's not what, I, never mind. This is an uphill battle. Where do you think we lost, Chick, Josh, Christy, Pat? I don't know. When Tom came in?
9: What do you have coming up, Christy?
8: There we go. Good luck.
3: I don't want to talk.
8: Good luck. I don't blame you.
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9: Jimmy Schubert is our guest.
2: I'll tell you, something happened to me the other day. I was in this diner getting breakfast, and I'm looking at the menu, and I get a stick on the menu called a protein scramble, and I'm looking at it, and basically it's an egg omelet with chicken meat in it, which is wrong. I mean, you don't take the eggs out of the chicken and then cook the chicken and put it in the eggs. Okay, that's too much chicken. I don't know who's back there cooking some kind of poultry serial killer, some barnyard strangler. That's an omelet that spans two generations.
1: That's wrong.
2: That's not breakfast. That's a vendetta. You know? That's like taking your hamburger and dipping it into your milk. You don't do it. It's not kosher. You got to separate some things. You know what I mean?
1: That's not breakfast. That's a vendetta.
2: What do you got against the chicken? I feel bad for the chicken, you know what I mean? I just want to meet the guy, the first guy who found out that you could eat the chickens unborn. Uh-huh. You know, because you got to figure, you know, the mom's chicken sitting on the eggs going, finally, I got the family I've always wanted. Hey, what are you doing? Where are you going with my babies? What is it, a frying pan, you sick bastard? You know, the poor chicken, I feel sorry for her. But, you know, we have to eat, you know?
1: Yeah, I guess we do.
2: Yeah, but I prefer mobile food myself. I prefer food that's had to make it in the world just like I have. Uh-huh. I mean, if I'm going to eat food, I prefer food that doesn't come from the ground. You know, because vegetables, you know, they suck the nutrients from the mud.
1: Mm-hmm.
2: Would you eat mud?
1: No.
2: No, then why eat the middleman? You know, God made animals slow enough to catch. He obviously intended for us to eat them. Besides that, what's the fun in hunting a vegetable? Anymore, I can sneak up on a carrot. Some of that stuff's not even food. Celery, that's not food. That's like dental floss trapped inside a carbohydrate. I was reading about celery. You know, there's 4 calories in a stick of celery. Takes your body 6 calories to process.
1: Mm-hmm.
2: A stick of celery. You could kill yourself eating celery. That's not food. That's slow suicide. What
8: it's
2: happened?
8: A vendetta.
9: Comedian Jeff Rothpan here in the studio with us.
13: When I was a kid, all these other kids got to go to the Barnum and Bailey Circus. Mm-hmm. And I remember begging my dad, please, I want to go. All the other kids are going. He said, no, we just can't afford it. The tickets are expensive. He ended up taking us to this Bob Circus. It was actually called, no, this is true.
1: Bob Circus.
13: Yeah, and it was in a mall parking lot. And what a difference. I remember the guy yelling, and now huge midgets.
8: What the hell is that?
13: Oh, yeah, there was just one after another. The bearded man. I think they actually had the talking mute. Hi! Bad. What the hell is this?
1: How does he do it?
13: He's amazing. He's a mute, yet he speaks.
9: Kevi Rogers is our guest. Kevi, having just met you, I can guess you're obviously an athlete.
14: Yeah, I work out a little bit. They have the whole thing where you pump weights and all that stuff.
9: Yeah.
14: You got to have a cardiovascular, man.
1: Mm-hmm.
14: I was playing basketball the other day. They made me guard the worst dude on the other teams. It was a fat dude wearing thongs. Right? You know,
8: oh!
14: Standing on the court smoking a cigarette. You know I was in bad shape.
1: And you couldn't keep up with
14: them. I couldn't keep up with them. I got involved with that aerobics. Don't like aerobics, man. That's too much like sex.
1: It is.
3: Aerobics?
14: Yeah, you sweat, muscles hurt, and then you got a woman up there telling you you're not doing it right.
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21: No, my dad never yelled. He just stared at us. Mm-hmm. It just was a scary thing. Because, you know, you're just having fun in the dark and just fooling around, jumping from the top of one bunk to the other and sometimes colliding in midair with another guy. You know, stuff like that.
18: Sure.
21: And then all of a sudden the light comes on. You know, you'd be talking and messing around and all of a sudden the light would be on and he would just be there. And it just psyched the heck out of us. And then that's when we know he...

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1: I love the Trini.
0: We got a nice letter about Trini.
2: What is Trini like short for Trinidad or something?
0: I don't know. And I've heard it pronounced Trini.
2: I've always said Trini Lopez.
0: I've always said Trini Lopez. They always said Trini, but I think it might be Trini, like Trinidad. I think you may have a point there. I'll have to ask that hitchhiker that I picked up that speaks Spanish. But right now, we turn to Christy Lee for advice in the realm of the vehicle.
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0: I was up to 37 miles an hour on the freeway north of here.
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0: Hey, while you're at it, you might want to hit the Bob and Tom website because we have reposted our pop-up store. And we got a bunch of cool new stuff, including they want me to talk about the Hi-Viz. Mm-hmm. The Hi-Viz.
2: That's neon green.
3: The neon green stuff.
0: That's
3: so people
0: a thing
3: see
0: now?
3: You when you're running. Yeah.
0: Oh, okay.
3: That's why construction workers wear those vests.
2: Yeah, orange, yellow.
0: I really like this Bob and Tom with the big old-fashioned microphone on it.
3: Uh-huh.
0: That's cool. And then we got a trucker cap and visors. And then for those of you that want to show off your guns, got the sleeveless.
2: Oh, nice.
0: Bob and Tom shirt. That's very nice. Oh, we got them in two different colors, the tank tops. Very nice. They're at Bob and Tom. .com at
2: isn't
0: the pop-up store.
2: Isn't it exciting? Tom discovers our pop-up store along with you folks at home and in your cars. It's nice, Tom.
0: Yeah, and we also have a shirt that we sold out of just a month ago that was by popular demand is back. It's got a cool car on it, et cetera, et cetera. Now, when we return, we'll be back.
1: Well done.
2: That's right.
0: And I hope you'll be back, too.
2: And we'll be here when we come back.
0: To this place, the O'Reilly Auto Parts Studios. 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
3: Hi, everybody. Christy Lee with your Bob and Tom News Update. U.S. and Iranian negotiators have reached a tentative agreement to extend the ceasefire by 60 days and start a new round of talks on Iran's nuclear program. Vice President J.D. Vance Thursday evening confirmed there was a tentative agreement, but it's unclear if President Donald Trump will approve it. Rescuers in Laos are trying to drain water from a flooded cave to free five villagers trapped for more than a week. An overnight rainstorm has complicated their efforts today. Villagers reportedly entered that cave to search for valuable minerals. The five men were found Wednesday are in good health but exhausted. Two more are still missing. And a rocket belonging to Jeff Bezos's Blue Origin exploded during a test at the launch pad Thursday night. A blast that was felt in nearby Cape Canaveral and Cocoa Beach, Florida, and briefly turned the sky orange. The New Glenn rocket exploded during an engine firing test. Everyone is safe. And that's your news. I'm Christy Lee. More of the Bob and Tom Show coming up.
11: Bob and Tom.
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13: 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I don't care if it's cloudy or bright. Because I'm blind.
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18: Hey, this is Scoop in Cape Coral, Florida.
17: Hi, Scoop.
19: How are you, sir?
18: I'm all right. How are you?
17: Great. What do you say after sex?
19: Or what do you hear?
18: Well, I usually hear silence, but I always tell my wife thank you, but usually that's because it's been so damn long since I got any that I'm like a kid getting that first piece of candy.
19: I know. I hear you, brother. Tell it, brother.
17: Thank you.
19: Do you need a safe house? Do you need anywhere to go? It's all right.
17: All right. Well, thank you.
19: So you say thank you to her?
18: Yeah.
19: And she doesn't say you're welcome or... The whole thing.
18: Well, no, I usually leave her with that starry-eyed look on her face.
17: Ah, the starry-eyed look.
18: Mm-hmm. Yeah.
19: Okay. Oh, she's bright.
20: see there? There you go. Christy's mocking you.
17: Going, no, there's no such thing as the starry-eyed look.
19: I see. Well, thank you, sir.
17: Right,
19: thank you for being brave and speaking to us. Tom Simmons is our guest. I understand you've been to Afghanistan, I assume, on one of the USO-type tours.
20: The Comics on Duty?
19: Okay. Mm-hmm. Good for you.
20: Afghanistan is desolate, man. Everything is dirt. Every building, every structure is like dirt. We don't need satellite-guided bombs. We just should drop water balloons.
17: That'll muddy.
20: Turn that place into mud and farmland, and it'll be great.
19: Have you run this strategic idea by the people at the Pentagon?
3: Yeah, it'd save us a lot of money.
19: Amen. This is positively
21: launching
19: brilliant.
21: A massive hydro attack is what we're going to do. And,
19: all of these fire bombs are merely drying it out.
9: You don't say we didn't warn you. There's laughter ahead.
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19: We can't go anymore.
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21: That's
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3: That's exactly right. That's how I wanted it.
2: She's at the news desk. There's Pat Godwin.
0: Hey, chick.
2: Hey, man. There's Josh Arnold.
1: Hi.
2: There's Ace Cosby.
1: Howdy.
0: I sounded like Foster Brooks when I first started talking.
2: So anyway, I'm Chick McGee. 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
19: Thank you very much, Chick McGee. We've got a lot of stuff to get to today. Including in the world of sports, but yes. Right now we do have some random letters. Do you want to start?
2: Dear Bob and Tom Show, I was intrigued by the toothpaste etiquette conversation. I have been a lifelong member of the majority in terms of paste on brush, then brush in mouth.
19: Mm-hmm. A wasted motion.
2: However, I tried the Tom, Chick, Bryce Harper route of tube to mouth. Then brush goes in.
0: Yes.
2: Not against it at all.
0: Okay.
2: It's like taking a different route to the same old destination. Let's spread the word. There could be a new majority on the horizon.
0: You know, I respect that person.
2: Yes.
0: They went, you know what? I've never done it that way. I don't know about this. And they tried it.
2: Exactly. Thank you, John.
0: Well done, John.
19: But Chick and I have been talking about this for years, and now it's actually in the news.
2: Yep.
19: Mm-hmm. And this morning I was astonished to see that this dumb story had actually made the news wires thing that I get.
2: The sports update, Bryce Harper's, what it says here, unorthodox dental hygiene habits have some dentists calling foul.
3: Oh.
2: Harper shared his morning routine on social media, showing followers that he squeezes toothpaste right into his mouth. Rather than applying it first to the toothbrush, TikTok users were appalled by the technique. Dentists chimed in, advising against Harper's method.
19: But the protests have no teeth, if you will.
0: Uh-huh. These are dentists.
19: Uh-huh. But listen,
2: they have all the teeth.
19: No, listen to the reasoning. It's
2: Ohio dentist Dr. Andrew Zucker said, "I don't think there's anything to be gained. The only thing to be lost is just wasting a whole bunch of toothpaste."
19: Why?
2: I don't know.
19: Now, wasting it. You don't do any more.
0: I think it was Hooker who brought up the idea that maybe you are using more because you don't have the measurement of the actual brush
3: part. Right. I agree.
19: Josh, I would think someone who has done as much work with his tongue as you allege would be, I would guess in this room, if we had to do a contest in which you had to guess the weight in grams of any given load, if you will.
0: All right. Well, first
19: of toothpaste,
0: off,
19: you could tell.
0: I don't appreciate the word allege in that. I think there's an implication there.
19: They feel about load.
0: Completely unfounded. And no, load is actually accurate. So the.
2: By the way, Tom, your guesstimate, because you won't speculate on yourself, but who do you think in this room has been a thorough and generous lover most recently? If you guessed Christy, that would be right.
0: That's right.
3: Oh, yeah. Thank you.
2: You're welcome.
3: Yeah.
2: She spent some time.
19: Or is it right?
2: I am not going to
19: throw up. The point is,
2: why won't you throw us under the bus about
0: you're right.
2: that?
0: The you dentist is the, no dentist is saying, hey, it's not good for you.
19: Putting the it just saves them. First of all, I get when in the morning it's pitch black in my bathroom.
3: Well, turn a light on.
19: Because the light. It,
2: shut the door and turn the
19: light
2: on.
19: No, even when you shut the door, there's like this big line of light that gets through.
2: Well, that's
3: a design flaw.
19: Again,
2: you got a problem with your builder. Yeah.
19: There's a now a wife, sometimes a kid, and always a dog. I don't want to wake up.
0: Well, do they want money to be brought home
3: right,
0: or not?
2: The old ball and chain.
19: Yeah.
0: You don't scream. If you don't like it, get out enough in your house.
19: even during the day,
2: man,
19: though.
2: I would love to have a camera set up for that.
19: You take the toothpaste, you put a little, what do you call it, a dollop?
2: A smidge?
0: A skosh.
19: What is the term for a unit of goo?
2: Bigger than a sea hare.
19: But I mean, there has to be a name for that unit, like... What do you when you take your toothbrush? You put a what on it?
2: A dab.
19: A dab. Okay,
0: yeah, that's not bad.
2: A little dab will do.
19: A dollop, whatever. You just put it in your mouth. You save it. And I'm not sharing my toothpaste with anyone anyway. That's my toothpaste.
3: So you get dressed in you shower and everything in the dark.
19: The shower light doesn't go through the shower. I can turn that one on. That's kind of around the corner.
2: Huh.
19: My bathroom is pretty big, so And then
2: he does very.
19: My closet has a big light in it.
0: So you two are the only ones, though, in this house,
2: in this whole building.
0: Yeah.
2: Or there are others like us, but they're not admitting it.
0: I wonder why they wouldn't. But
2: I don't know.
0: Why, now you guys said you did something that I don't anymore.
3: What's that?
0: I haven't done this in years. When you put the toothpaste on the brush, you then put it under the water real quick.
3: I do, yeah.
0: I don't.
3: Oh.
0: I wet the brush and then put the toothpaste on right in the mouth. Boom.
3: I do both.
19: But see, none of this stuff has any effect on the effectiveness of the toothpaste.
0: No, it's just kind of fun to talk about people's routines.
19: Yeah, sure, but I think the Bryce Harper thing, like I said, Chick and I have been talking about this forever, and I know it's dumb, but for some reason, the Bryce Harper thing has really taken off.
2: A dentist named Maria Ryan... A woman who's a dentist.
3: Hey.
2: Oh, sorry. She's the chief clinical officer at Colgate Palmolive. I think she has more than a dog in this fight, okay? She added, you have a lot of germs in your mouth, you know, and when you're putting your mouth on the toothpaste tube, you get those germs in the tube.
3: Yeah, you do.
2: Sometimes people share toothpaste. I worry about that a little bit.
19: See, it's just the sharing of toothpaste that would be the problem. That's what.
3: So your germs are clean germs, is what you're telling me.
19: No, they're if the toothpaste does its job, if there are germs on the toothpaste, they're dead already.
2: I think we like to say. I think we like to say our germs are more. I don't want to speak for you, Tom. Elite.
19: That's right.
2: Yes,
19: that's right.
0: Yeah.
19: This is an interesting thing. as you say, the way one does one's routine.
0: Yes.
19: Does have a certain
1: now, interest. Josh, your routine is a little different. You don't brush your teeth in the morning because it messes with your coffee. Am I right?
0: That's exactly right. But I have, I do mouthwash in the morning.
1: Aha. Uh-huh.
0: So as the shower is warming up and I'm having a morning pee, I'm swishing my mouthwash.
3: So right now, do you brush your teeth here after you've had coffee in the morning?
0: No, at home.
2: A brushing of the teeth or a mouthwash will really, really ruin a glass of juice. I'll tell you that.
0: You know what? And I found that before the shower and then before my first cup of coffee, there's a good 30, 40 minutes in between. Uh-huh. And it's okay. It's a good amount of time.
19: Well, I have an idea.
0: Yes.
19: What if Colgate came out with a coffee-flavored toothpaste?
0: Oh, I know. I like my toothpaste minty.
19: Oh, no.
0: No, he says.
2: If there's some way that they could deliver caffeine into what you're talking about, I'm all for it.
19: Has anybody tried that?
3: I think.
0: A caffeinated toothpaste?
3: It seems like we've had that story.
19: They tried a transdermal caffeinated soap.
2: Now we're talking.
19: I remember that.
0: That's still out there. That's crazy.
19: Mm-hmm. That'd be.
3: Let me look.
19: I wonder if they've done a coffee-flavored toothpaste.
0: Who wants that?
1: Toothpaste.
19: Now, do you have a cup in your bathroom?
0: No.
19: For water?
3: No.
2: I use my paw, my hand.
19: So you just reach your...
2: Under the spigot?
0: No, I don't do anything with water.
2: No.
19: When you brush your teeth?
0: Yeah.
19: Huh?
0: What do you mean?
2: Do you swallow the toothpaste?
0: No, of course not. I spit into the sink.
19: But don't you take water and swish it around to rinse?
0: No. I spit a few times, and there you go. And then maybe I'll have a sip of water when I get to my bed, because I've got a cup there.
2: Huh. I see your end table in your bed, a book, a couple of reading glasses, possibly, one of those credit cards that actually a magnifying glass. I see that. I see all sorts of your glass of water, as you've said. I see all that happen.
0: Do you want to know the truth?
2: Yes.
0: A lamp.
2: Okay.
0: Yes. Two remotes.
2: Okay. Just in a backup, or you require two? One for a DVD?
0: One for the cable system, one for the TV and everything else.
3: All right. I thought I was going to say ceiling fan. I thought maybe you had.
0: Oh, no. No remote for the ceiling fan.
3: Okay.
0: A devotional and then my cup of water.
19: A devotional. Oh, these devotional, these little cards?
2: You hippie.
0: No. It's a
19: like a book?
0: A morning devotional. Yeah, it's a book.
19: Mm-hmm. Is it like positive things to get your day going?
0: It's a Christian-based positive thing.
19: How long are they?
0: They're one page.
19: How long does it take you to read them?
0: Oh, gosh, 1 minute? And I read them before the shower, and then it's something
19: now,
0: to think.
19: Do you read them while lying down, or do you read them while sitting?
0: No, I'm sitting. I'm up, and I'm sitting. And usually, what?
19: Yeah.
0: Oh, yeah. And it's a nice, it's a verse, it's a Bible verse, and then it's a nice sort of rumination about it, and then it's something I can say out loud. And then I think about it in the shower. It's nice.
5: Oh, that sounds so nice.
2: I used to do a devotional, but they all tended to tilt toward, please don't let me kill Tom.
0: Yeah.
2: And
3: that's a really nice way to start your day.
2: So I just say that to myself.
19: I don't have that kind of time.
3: Yeah, you can't see in the dark to read your devotional.
19: I get out, pop my phone alarm on, use that light to navigate out of the room without tripping over a dog.
2: Mm-hmm. I'm going to try to be truthful, and you guys can believe me or not. My end table, I have three or four pair of earbuds, shoelaces for some reason.
0: On top?
2: Yeah.
0: Okay.
2: They're on the end table.
3: On your nightstand?
2: Just in case I want to change shoelaces for the next morning.
0: Gotcha.
2: Take a look at that. Let's see, a lamp, of course. And that's
3: phone
2: about
3: charger?
2: It. That's about it. No.
3: Where's phone your phone charger?
2: In the phone charger's in the bathroom. I'm trying to get away from the phone.
0: Mm.
3: How do you get up?
19: Where's your alarm?
3: Yeah.
2: I never, ever, ever use an alarm. I've stopped trying.
3: Huh. That's good.
2: I don't.
0: Wow. Not even as a backup, huh?
2: No, ma'am. Sir, I'm sorry.
0: That's fine. So that's very...
19: No.
3: There is a caffeine toothpaste, gentlemen.
19: Wow. Mm-hmm. What's it called? Is it coffee flavored or just
3: No, it's not coffee flavored. It's called Super Smile. Super Smile Professional.
2: You ever want to get up and smile? That's wonderful.
3: Colgate, I don't know if this is a joke. I have to look into this. It looks like coffee lover's toothpaste.
0: Mm.
19: Yeah, I don't know. I was just asking if it was flavored like coffee, if that's out
0: Would
19: there.
0: Would you like that?
19: No.
0: Yeah, I want my toothpaste to taste like toothpaste.
2: Well, you know that toothpaste ruining cups of coffee and glasses of juice, that's I think every human being experiences that.
3: Yeah.
2: So
3: yeah.
2: If they can find a formula that your toothpaste doesn't ruin that.
3: Yeah, there are quite a few coffee-flavored toothpastes out there.
19: Wow. Mm-hmm. If you want to stir your coffee, look at this. The new Bob and Tom stirring paddle.
0: Oh, they've arrived.
2: I need 12 of those.
19: It's got our logo on it. Should I make these available to folks to listen?
2: Absolutely. Yeah.
0: They're good for stirring coffee or for going to tiny auctions.
6: Hello? I'd like to bid on Christie's panties, please.
2: Or you could say that they're used to stir it up.
19: Oh yeah.
0: That's very good.
2: Yeah.
19: It's amazing the junk you can get in this world.
2: There are children up right now making those.
19: Now, Pat, in your world, you've got that gizmo you have to sleep with. What's it called again?
0: CPAP,
19: The sleep apnea machine.
0: Yeah, and I'll be sleeping with new things, ice buckets and all kinds of devices I have to rent.
3: For your shoulder.
19: Once again, we should point this out. Pat's last show before the shoulder surgery will be tomorrow night.
2: And it might be the last show.
19: Yeah, you're going to be in Kalamazoo, Michigan.
0: Could be.
19: At Shakespeare's. And then it's Under the Knife Tuesday.
0: Tuesday, yeah.
19: And we'll see you in a couple of weeks.
0: I'll see you in a week.
19: We'll see.
0: Mm-hmm. Did I get fired? No, Tom just wants to make sure you're...
19: Oh, nice.
3: Do you have a recliner?
19: Nice rehab.
0: I had a recliner. I got rid of it, yeah.
3: That would come in very handy.
2: Recliner was the only place that was even borderline comfortable.
19: Now you're scaring them again.
0: No, I'm good.
19: Okay, good. when we come back, perhaps we can get a song. You know, while you can still play and everything.
2: He's good.
19: And perhaps we'll have another update on the dental hygiene habits of Bryce Harper. I think it's important. This actually is kind of fun. Maybe it'll underscore for some young folks that, hey, the personal hygiene habits are a good thing.
0: Yeah, so long as you're brushing your teeth, eh?
19: Yeah, brush your teeth.
2: How do people have a upper and lower faux teeth, if you will? Do they, like...
3: You mean dentures?
2: Brush them and put them in a glass and...
0: Maybe both.
2: Right. Do they have a morning routine and put the glue on it and stick them in their mouth?
3: I don't know.
19: I assume.
2: Yeah?
19: I don't know if you brush them. I've seen the... Obviously, there's a lot of...
3: Pepsodent or whatever things, that was.
19: You see the glass with the teeth sitting in it
2: right.
19: in various movies and stuff. So,
2: do they make false teeth that actually look like the chattering teeth? I would want.
0: Oh, for sure.
2: That's almost as worth getting all your teeth pulled.
19: The way to do it would be to make a cleaning device.
2: Yes.
19: That when you put your false teeth on it and put it in the desk, it does the chatter thing.
2: but think of that, Tom. You can really get on the nooks and crannies if you're holding your teeth, right?
0: Oh, you can get in there,
2: man.
19: Yeah, you really do some heavy flossing.
2: That's a brushing.
19: Okay. Well, we'll get more on tooth maxing, if you will, coming up just around the corner. Also, some new dating terms that you'll find Very annoying, I think. testicle news, as always, something important in the world of testicles. And we'll get to the recall of Boner Bears chocolate. If you have any, be careful. We'll tell you why
2: that's
19: important.
2: A real thing, Boner Bears.
19: Absolutely. This is the second recall. We had the story of the first recall, I want to say more than a month ago, and it's the same issue. The hidden Viagra type component. Coming up, we'll have some genuine sporting news from Chick McGee.
2: That's right.
19: We are in the O'Reilly Auto Parts studios, and this is the Bob and Tom Show.
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2: Tom Sports Update, Victor Wembanyama, 28 points, 10 rebounds, 3 blocks, 2 assists on 10 for 21 shooting last night in 28 minutes. San Antonio Spurs in San Antonio forcing a game 7. They beat the Thunder last night 118-91. Game 7 Saturday night in Oklahoma City. And the New York Knicks await the winner of that series. And center Mitchell Robinson has a broken right pinky finger, and there's no timetable for his return. The Knicks are set to play Game 1 of the NBA Finals next Wednesday against the Thunder or the Spurs. WNBA last night, Dallas beating Las Vegas 95-87, and Golden State over the Fever 90-88. Major League Baseball just won National League game. Cubs beat Pittsburgh and Paul Skeen 7-2. American League, the Angels, White Sox, Toronto, and Houston get wins. And one interleague game, the Braves beat the Red Sox by a score 10-2. I'm Chick McGee, and that's your Bob and Tom Sports Update.
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19: Medium Dan Hollister with us.
9: You know, bowling was an Olympic sport this last year?
19: Yeah, I saw that.
9: Bowling.
19: That's right.
9: Olympic, aren't we deviating from the ancient Greeks just a
19: sure
9: tad
19: we are.
9: Now?
19: Oh,
9: I mean,
19: yeah.
9: The javelin, the discus, but no one ever said, Ulysses, Telemachus, put on your shirts. It's league night. What are we supposed to bowl against anyway? You know? You're going to have Olympic bowling. Let's go all the way. Let's have Olympic drag racing. Wouldn't that be great?
19: Sure.
9: Hello, racing fans. This is Jackie Stewart at the Olympic Raceway. We're today America's big hope for the gold medal. Shirley, Cha-Cha, Muldooney goes up against the People's Republic of China's Wang, the Terminator Hong Wen. Wang, of course, a member of Mao Tse-Tung's pit crew in the 1972 Olympics in Munich and five-time winner of the Peking Funny Car Championships. But both drivers will be hard-pressed to beat the time of this man, Pakistan's Big Daddy, Abdul Faisal Mohamed, in his souped-up Ford Festiva, the pride of Karachi.
19: Greg Hahn is our guest.
11: I went out with this one girl. Can I say this?
19: Yeah. Sure.
11: Get a load of this. I'm on a date. I was out with this girl. Right? Here's what she says. It's true. She says, oh, I did something she didn't like. She goes, oh, you just lost some points. Oh, there's points involved. That's a point system that the women have. It's a point system. Men, we don't know what's going on. All we know is it involves points, and all of a sudden, we're down. You know what I mean? I was doing my impression of her mother. She's like, oh, you just lost some points. I'm like, really? How many did I start out with? Don't ask any questions. You're just going to lose more points. Well, transfer my account to your younger sister.
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3: Proud to be here today.
2: Proud to be here today. All right, there's Pat Godwin.
23: Hello.
2: She's proud to be here, and you just
23: filled with pride just for being here.
2: Just a hello. All right, there's Josh Arnold.
0: I know for a fact Pat's proud to be here.
2: All
0: he
2: right.
0: told me so in the green room earlier this morning.
2: Okay, okay. Nice. All right,
23: we had a pride parade back then.
2: Talking about it off air. Nice. There's Ace Cosby.
24: Pleased to be here.
2: I'm Chick
3: yeah,
2: McGee.
3: There you go. He's
2: pleased to be here. And here's Tom. Hi, Tom.
25: Well, I'm tired, but I'm here.
2: All right.
25: I'll be honest with you.
2: I think I caught your headache, brother.
25: Patty G, once again, getting some serious surgery coming up on next Tuesday. It'll be the shoulder.
2: Very few people survive.
25: And, there'll be no guitar playing for six weeks or so.
24: 6 weeks, yeah.
25: Okay,
24: wow.
25: So we've made arrangements to bring in some guest guitarists
24: to
25: assist Pat. That'll be fun.
24: Oh,
3: like Kenny Wayne Shepherd?
23: Clapton on Tuesday?
0: Nice. I was hoping you had started practicing with your feet.
3: Oh.
23: Yeah, I could do that. Yeah, you have to adapt in this world.
3: Right.
2: Oh, I'd like to see that.
25: Did anybody see the news story? The essence of the story is this woman gets pulled over. And the cop says, I saw you holding your phone there. And she goes, no.
2: That was everywhere, yeah.
25: And then he goes, no, you were holding your phone. She lifts up and she doesn't have a hand. She's a lovely woman.
0: Yeah.
25: She literally does not have a hand.
0: Okay.
25: Her hand has been amputated.
0: So, sir, did not see that.
25: And the guy still gives her a ticket.
3: What?
0: Oh, my gosh.
25: So she goes to court and the case is dismissed.
3: How ridiculous is that?
25: They should fine the cop That is so ridiculous.
3: What was his ticket for then?
2: Well, but in the policeman's defense, she cut her hand off just as he was walking up to the car.
25: The bloody stump trick.
2: The
0: stump was holding a phone.
2: That's right. You hold a phone with this.
25: Yeah, that was all over the news, but just.
0: Yeah, I wonder what the ticket was for.
2: And she was an attractive young lady, too.
25: Yeah, she was.
2: Despite the fact she had only one hand.
3: Yeah.
25: Well, that
2: cuts that process in half.
25: I don't know what her.
2: She's still capable of that.
25: Yeah, she could. Never mind.
0: Yeah, how did that guy not...
25: Yeah, I mean, wouldn't the cop just go, oh, I'm sorry, I made a mistake?
2: Oh, why wouldn't he just start laughing and go, you have a nice day or something like
25: yeah,
2: that?
25: Yeah, I mean...
2: Oh, my goodness, my fault.
25: If they pull them over, do they get fined if they don't give him a ticket? I don't know. Maybe he had to make his quota for the day, but...
0: I saw you holding a phone. No, you didn't.
2: Oh, yeah.
0: What do you tell me?
2: Oh, what we got here? Hey, you step out of the car,
25: young lady. In the news... clip that I saw, she seemed to kind of take it. She wasn't really angry, it's just kind of annoyed.
0: Sure,
25: she could have really gone out on a limb.
2: Now, do you think she knows someone they buy gloves together? And
0: oh,
2: so instead of
0: I'll take you take the left,
2: wasting one entire glove.
3: Yeah,
25: I think there's a service for shoes.
2: I bet so.
25: You get your twin. It's like having a
0: like a pen pal kind of thing.
25: Yeah, like a pen pal. You got like your Florsheim pal or something.
2: You could run that on one of the socials. Middle aged man seeking.
25: They could call the place the Sugar Shack.
2: Same middle aged man.
0: The Sugar Shack.
2: Missing left hand.
25: Missing a foot. You know.
2: I'm missing my right hand. Object. Trade gloves.
3: Uh-huh.
2: Why not?
25: The point was here, Pat. You're not going to be losing your hand. You're just going to be losing the use of your arm there.
23: So it heals
25: quite some time.
2: How many hours a day or minutes do you spend playing the guitar? Just sitting around playing?
23: I play quite a bit. Yeah,
2: mm-hmm.
23: I really
2: mm-hmm.
23: enjoy it.
2: Mm-hmm.
23: I play as a hobby. I play as my job. Yeah, I like it.
2: Okay.
23: Yeah.
2: Well, so what do you have as a backup to fill up that time?
23: Let's see. Reading, masturbation.
2: No.
25: Reading about masturbation.
2: Writing
25: about it. Singing about it.
23: I will fill the time with more writing and.
2: All right. Okay.
23: Boning up, listening to the show on my week off.
2: And I like the sound of the boning up. I like
23: coming up with new ideas.
25: Why don't you play? Since you still can play, this would be a good time for you to play something.
23: Oh, let's do something.
25: Okay, so.
23: It takes a longer time to get it out of the holster. This guitar slinger says. So now I have the bedroom is getting back to where it was before. I have a hospital like bed, and I've got the side rail because I have issues with the sleep paralysis. Mm-hmm. And we just got yesterday in this like running water. Thing that goes on your shoulder. Did you have that? Running
0: chick. Absolutely.
2: Cool. Josh helped me hook that up.
25: Do you put ice water in? Is that the deal?
23: Mine has a little attachment to it on the side of the bed that cools it off. Regular water.
2: And you can also make coffee in it.
3: Iced coffee.
0: By the way, your shoulder coffee is still the tastiest coffee.
2: I was shocked how good that coffee is.
25: I missed that shoulder coffee. No, I got an armpit hair in mine. No, thank you.
0: Oh, well.
2: Quiet, everybody.
0: Yeah.
23: So this isn't exactly a romantic setting, and I am seeing someone, and hopefully she can put up with this.
2: So nice.
25: So she's going to come over to your place?
23: Of course.
3: You can't drive.
25: I thought you didn't ever have home games.
23: You don't know what I do.
0: Setting out a song.
23: You don't know what I do. We're just starting the song for the Christ's sake.
25: For the sake of the song. Okay.
2: I cannot.
25: It's the capital of the away game.
2: Yes!
23: Across my adjustable bed. That side rail is there because I have sleep paralysis and fell out of bed a couple years ago. I busted my right eye. Why won't you stay? As a CPAP I have on my head. I have sleep apnea and the CPAP forces air into my lungs so I don't snore, allowing me to sleep better. Lots of people have them. I am as you have in your mind. I'm guessing it wasn't there. Nursing home kind. Stay, lady, stay. That patch you see is for my back. I had a spinal fusion 4 years ago. They put 7 rods and screws in there, so I have to sleep with a bulky heating pad. But why shy away? Is it the smell of Biofreeze and my cold ice pack? The ice reduces the inflammation. I also take medication for nerve pain called Lyrica, which can make me impotent from time to time. I take a Cialis. Let them love and begin. I may only last a minute or two. Then these sharp bolts of pain go shooting through my legs and feet, and the small of my back spasms, and I get a Charlie horse, and I have to stop making love immediately. Run, lady, run. Why does this happen every time?
2: Oh, yes, sir.
23: That's mid-career, Dylan.
25: Thank you very much, man. Now, we'll get back to our mailbag.
2: Yes.
25: If you don't mind.
4: I got your mailbag right here.
2: He's holding his scrotum. calls it his mailbag.
3: The most junior high thing I've seen all day.
25: we were talking about, is it Trini Lopez?
0: Or? I've always said Trini.
3: I have always
2: said Trini as well.
25: Yeah. Okay.
2: Trini Lopez.
25: Okay. That probably is right. I assume it's, is it from Trinidad?
2: And we're speculating it is from Trinidad.
25: I don't know.
2: And don't sleep on Tobago, okay?
3: Oh, Tobago and Trinidad.
2: Yeah. Trinidad and Tobago,
25: right? Oh, I thought you meant the song.
2: They're
25: Trinidad and the Big Mississippi the and the Lake Titicaca and the town of Honolulu. Islands.
2: That's right.
25: Over the weekend, writes Joe, I watched the great movie The Dirty Dozen.
2: Oh, yeah.
25: Trini Lopez mm-hmm. is one of the actors in it.
2: Sure.
25: I didn't remember if he made it to the end of the movie.
0: Well, don't ruin it now.
25: Okay. Well.
2: Who else was in that movie, Tom?
3: Apparently a dozen people.
2: Mm-hmm. Some say the greatest professional football player who ever lived.
25: Jim Brown.
2: That's right.
25: Of course. Number 32 of the Cleveland Browns.
2: Art Modell told him to get back for practice at the Browns, and Jim Brown replied, I retire. That's what happened. I'm not coming back. I'm making movies now.
25: Yeah, and but our letter writer points out that he didn't know what happened to Trini in the movie, and he said that I come to find he apparently breaks his neck in a parachute jump.
3: Yeah, well, he just told everybody.
25: And he lands in an apple tree, and our letter writer
2: an apple tree
25: asked the question, why wasn't it a lemon tree?
4: Lemon tree, very pretty, and the lemon flower.
0: Steve, what you thought we weren't laughing hard enough, so you turned it up?
2: Yeah, louder.
0: You cranked it.
2: And I've told you this story.
25: If it's too loud, you're too old.
0: And by the yes, exactly right.
3: Right.
2: One of the dozen, Al Mancini, his sister lived right down the street from me in London, Ohio.
0: Joke wasn't
2: the
0: funny enough
2: Rose.
0: For the spoiler alert. For the spoiler, rather. There was no alert.
25: There was no joke. This is from Joe.
0: No, there's a joke there.
2: If you're going to
0: spoil... Why wasn't it a lemon tree?
2: If you're going to spoil alert... Yeah, you know what I mean. Make the joke worth it.
0: Yeah, it wasn't worth the spoiler.
25: Well, hey, let's just think about this.
2: Okay.
25: Would you have a lemon tree in Nazi Germany in a prison camp?
0: Oh, now I get it. Much funnier.
2: Well, if you don't have a lemon tree, how are you going to polish the woodwork?
25: These are all fair questions.
2: Huh?
25: Okay. When we come back, we'll have more of your letters.
0: Didn't end it?
25: Joe, I enjoyed your letter very
2: Everybody's
25: much.
2: Everybody's so nearsighted. I've got 20/20 vision.
25: I for one, liked it. We will return to the O'Reilly Auto Parts studios, and this will still be the Bob and Tom Show.
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14: Bob and Tom, keeping dad jokes alive one cringe at a time. 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
0: That was tragic.
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3: 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In a memo to staff, they said their goal was building a show that thrives in the 21st century, that the world has moved, and so must the show if it wants to survive. 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
19: Comedian Jeff Foxworthy.
29: Well, I know what I was going to tell you guys.
19: What?
29: After all these years, I've found a few things that you can't talk about on stage. And surprise, NASCAR is one of them.
19: Really?
29: Because NASCAR fans start fighting with each other. Take a guess. Who's the guy that starts the fights almost every night?
19: Jeff Gordon.
29: Jeff Gordon.
19: Mm-hmm.
29: But I figured out why a lot of NASCAR fans don't like him.
19: Why is that?
29: A lot of NASCAR fans don't like Jeff Gordon because Jeff Gordon enunciates. And there really ain't a place in NASCAR for that kind of stuff. I tell you, we run pretty good all day long. We did develop a little bit of a push early in the race and brought her in, Booger Jackson, Wedge in her. She run like a spotted butt ape after that. Had some real good pit stops, especially that splash and go air towards the end. Did get a little trouble in the middle of the race. Ricky puked the motor. I got this oil. I touched the tail there on the backside. But for the most part, the Hardee's, Burger King, Taco Bell, Pizza Hut, Kentucky Fried Chicken, Chevrolet, she just awesome.
19: Comedian David Crow is here with us.
30: I think the most intense culture in the world's got to be the Japanese. I read that they won't play Trivial Pursuit in Japan.
19: They won't?
30: No. I think these guys are afraid of their wives.
19: In Japan?
3: Well, probably.
30: Yeah. I know the Japanese ladies are very meek and polite in public, but you know that pent-up frustration's got to come out somewhere. And I think it's at home. They get home, just, I can't believe you don't know who plays Alice on the Brady Bunch. Everybody know Ann B. Davis play Alice. Mr. Yoshikaro knew, Mr. Arakawa knew. You don't know. Aunt Jemima, she's a syrup lady. She don't clean for Mike and Carol. I shall bind your feet for 2 days. I mean, how do you think sushi got invented? Screw you! Cook for yourself!
1: 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This has been Chick McGee speaking. Hi, this is Chick. More of the Bob and Tom Show's on the way. 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
9: A mini mart or something,
10: yeah.
9: Though?
10: Yeah. Oh, yeah.
9: It's here's $1.17, and then they whip out, and you're like, you don't have a buck and a quarter?
10: Yeah. Oh, yeah.
9: I know they're dumber than people my age, because when I was growing up, we didn't have any childproof caps. You dropped a Coke bottle, it didn't bounce, it shattered. Our parents let us play with guns and knives and fireworks. You know what happened to the dumb kids? They didn't make it.
10: No.
11: That's right.
10: No, they didn't.
9: No, these guys grew up, everything was childproofed and padded. All the dumb kids lived.
10: Yeah, he's right.
9: Yep. Mm-hmm. Now they use debit cards for $1.17 purchases.
10: Yep.
9: You ever see what they buy, too? Energy drinks.
12: Yeah.
9: How much energy do you need in your 20s? Should be pimping those at the old folks' home.
10: Yes, they should.
9: I agree. Just because you get a new gadget, it's not any better. You guys have seen iPods, right? This kid showed me his iPod the other day. He goes, this thing holds 10,000 songs. I go, there aren't 10,000 good songs. Here, here.
10: That's right.
9: And he says, oh, it shuffles them all up. You don't know which song's coming up next. I said, I think I heard of that. It's called the radio.
13: My most recent marriage was a disaster. It made the wreck of the Edmunds Fitzgerald look like a fender bender.
10: Wow. Hello.
11: And you remember Lord's famous line about gun control.
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18: Hey, welcome back to the Bob and Tom Show. We're in the O'Reilly Auto Parts Studios. Christy Lee at the news desk.
12: Hello.
18: My buddy Pat Godwin.
21: Hey, chick.
18: Over there with his guitar and his keyboard.
21: Yes, sir.
18: Living the life. I feel like I've been picking on Pat and I need to back up.
21: Hey, we're just busting
18: I'm
21: balls.
18: Just glad to be here in your presence.
6: While you still are alive.
12: Oh, Jesus, you guys.
18: There's Josh Arnold.
21: Hello.
18: Ace Cosby.
22: Hello.
12: Boy, with friends like you, you don't need enemies, do
18: I'm
12: you?
18: Chick. Hello, Tom. Don't hold back. Give it to him, man. Give it to him.
6: Once again, Pat Godwin on stage Saturday night. You might want to say I was there for that last performance.
21: At Shakespeare's Pub in Kalamazoo.
6: Kalamazoo, Michigan, Shakespeare's Pub. And it's, I say last performance, last performance with this old shoulder. The new shoulder being installed on Tuesday.
12: Yeah, he'll be new and improved.
22: But while he's recovering, dry bar special.
6: Well, that's right. Your dry bar special is going to be out. Is it finally out this next week?
21: Yeah, next week, yeah. Yipper, big cool. Week.
6: Shame you're not here to promote it.
21: No kidding. Can't even talk about it. Good timing on their part, huh?
12: Yeah. Well, they
21: waited a year and a half.
12: This has every ingredient to be successful, doesn't it?
22: Oh, just, yeah. Just tell him Haywood's on it. He'll promote it.
18: There you go. That's true.
6: Okay, I during the break, I came in here and I only heard a little bit of the conversation. You were talking about something, but it reminds me of something I want to tell you. You were talking about memorizing lines or something. What was it?
21: Yeah.
18: Yeah.
12: Yeah.
22: And how Brando didn't bother to memorize his lines. You would have people wearing.
18: It was pretty popular on social media a couple months ago. You can see the scene where Brando's, during his daughter's wedding, he's in the office taking requests from people, and he's holding his cat and stuff like that. Well, there's a scene where Robert Duvall's standing up talking to him, and Duvall's back's to the camera, but if you see from a different angle, there are cue cards all over Duvall's torso, and Marlon Brando is reading his lines off of the cue cards that are plastered to Robert Duvall. It's amazing.
6: Yeah, he was famous for that. But I was talking to a lawyer acquaintance of mine.
18: Oh.
6: Speaking of Brando, that's, of course, Stanley Kowalski's line. A lawyer acquaintance of mine. He was telling me that I just think this is so interesting. He has to memorize his closing argument.
18: Well, yeah. Mm-hmm.
12: Yeah, of course.
6: And his technique, I know you're a couple of you guys are actors.
18: That's right.
6: Memorizing lines can be tough. He will write over and over his closing argument with his non-dominant hand.
22: Yeah, that's incredibly smart.
6: Mm-hmm. I was blown away when he told me that.
22: There's a bunch of science that shows.

0: Do you think this would be kind of a way to in the future for him to, you know, meet ladies?
1: Oh, like Chick just said, like, hey, Chick, you want to see where the coffee got me?
2: Yeah, right.
0: You know, like the Joker.
1: But what if it is?
0: You know where I got these scars?
2: Why so serious?
0: Well, so long. Good luck to you, sir. I wonder how much money he wants. Can you prove in court that it doesn't work anymore?
3: Boy.
2: I think the burden of proof would...
4: The evidence doesn't stand up in court.
0: Am I right? Oh, there we go. That's the one.
1: We'd like him to try on the underwear.
2: That's right. Let's see it.
0: If the,
1: I'm sorry, Judge.
0: Wait a minute.
4: The D don't
0: fit. No, that won't work.
2: If he don't toot...
0: If it would be a brassiere thing.
1: Oh, yeah, fit.
0: Rhyme with fit, you see, Christy.
3: Yeah, I see.
0: Fits would be better.
2: I don't want to get Christy in trouble, but it sounded like she just dismissed you.
3: Yeah, I did. Well, we're going to talk about boobs later, okay?
2: Really sounded.
1: All right, we can talk about boobs.
0: Coming up, we have plant-based hot dogs versus regular hot dogs. Miss Hooker cooking them right now.
1: I'll make a prediction right now.
3: You're going to be able to tell the difference.
0: Sure. See if they're any good. I'm kind of looking for. I want to see what they.
2: You know what
0: like.
2: Though? Sometimes a hot dog is nothing else will do.
1: Yep.
3: I agree.
2: A hot dog
1: hits the spot.
3: Yep. Yes.
0: And I'll be interested to see how are these vegan or whatever plant based.
2: Christy, when you eat a hot dog, do you put your hand behind your head?
3: No, I don't. Okay. Sorry to disappoint.
0: Well, you should start. You do it corner of the cop style. Okay, let's move forward here. Christy, tell me more about your life and your car.
3: Oh, I know you're interested. I was dismissive.
2: Wow. You know,
1: there's... Man simply can't be both.
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0: Thanks, Christy. Coming up, we have bull testicles in the news and possibly in our mouths. Because God knows what those hot dogs were made of. How does he do it? These are the O'Reilly Auto Parts Studios. We'll still be here when we come back. Hope you can be with us. 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
10: the Spurs and Oklahoma City going to battle it out for the right to go to the NBA playoffs. While the New York Knicks swept Cleveland, they've just been sitting around waiting, resting up, shooting free throws, shooting three-pointers, getting ready for the finals. So Chick McGee with all of the details from the sports desk with the NBA finals. We'll find out who will be following this Game 7 over the weekend. Chick McGee, again, with all the details coming up Monday morning at the Sports Desk here on Bob and Tom Radio.
3: Hi, everybody. Christy Lee with your Bob and Tom Entertainment News Update. Harvard grads heard from comedian and television host Conan O'Brien at their commencement. The appearance Thursday of O'Brien, a Harvard alum, came during one of the most fraught periods in the Ivy League school's recent history, as it faces mounting legal and financial pressure from the Trump administration. Caesars Entertainment is being acquired for almost $6 billion by Ferretita, the company that owns Las Vegas's Golden Nugget and chains like Rainforest Cafe and Morton's. Tilman Ferretita is a billionaire hospitality mogul who owns the entertainment company and is the largest shareholder in Wynn Resorts, as well as DraftKings. You may have heard of them. CBS News Editor-in-Chief Barry Weiss has replaced the executive producer of 60 Minutes, Tanya Simon, and Nick Bilton, a documentarian, tech journalist, and former New York Times columnist with no traditional broadcast TV experience, was named to the job. In a memo to staff, they said their goal was building a show that thrives in the 21st century, that the world has moved, and so must the show if it wants to survive. And that's your news. I'm Christy Lee. More of the Bob and Tom Show coming up.
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14: And I don't know about you, but I have certain like milestones in an earthquake to set my panic level, basically. You know, it's like it's shaking. No big deal. I can handle shaking. I'm not worried until I hear a car alarm. Then the car alarm went off. I'm like, no big deal. Car alarm goes off. I'm not worried until I start hearing things falling and breaking. Things are falling and breaking. I'm like, you know what? I'm okay. As long as the power goes out, people are screaming. I'm like, okay, I think this is it. I think this is my moment to panic, everybody. And right at the moment, I thought my heart was going to explode. It stopped. And I was like, you know, I'm cool. But that night, it was shaking so bad, the furniture moved over, blocked by doorway. I couldn't get out. And books were falling off the shelf and hitting me.
15: Oh, yeah.
14: And it was a lot of fun. But even given that, I still enjoy them. And
16: There's nothing like them. In fact, the song, 26 Miles Across the Sea, you know that song? Was written about Hawaii. Earthquakes have moved it so far away. Sad.
14: I have a sexual fantasy associated with the earthquake.
17: Go.
14: All right, woke chick up. In my fantasy, I am making love to this woman.
17: Yeah.
14: And then all of a sudden, she feels the earth move beneath her.
16: Ah, yes.
14: And then she rolls over on top of me and shields me from debris. Safety first, everybody. Safety first.
18: That is a considerate lover.
14: It is better than wearing a helmet, I'll tell you that.
19: James P. Conley is our guest.
16: And you run out into the street like that. Oh, yes.
19: Where are you from, by the way?
20: Patterson, from Patterson, New Jersey.
19: Oh, sure. That's famous.
20: Yeah, you know, small.
16: Sure.
20: Thugged out town. You know, it's tiny. So small, we used to get robbed by people we knew.
16: Small.
20: People like, stick him up. I'm like, Andre? I'm going to tell your mother, man. By the way, how is Aunt Carol? How's she doing? I'll come home for dinner.
5: They don't say we didn't warn you. There's laughter ahead.
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3: Yes, I am.
2: There's Pat Godwin.
1: Hello.
2: Hello. Lovely blue shirt.
1: You like it?
3: I do like it.
2: I like you very much. There's Josh Arnold.
4: I like a you and you like a me and we like a both the same.
1: Everybody.
2: Hey. Oh, hi, Chuck. That's me. She and song. Him. Right, Zoe.
1: Mm-hmm. They do a version of that?
2: Zoe,
1: yeah. From the man with two brains?
2: Oh, yeah. I think they do. Yeah. There's Ace Cosby.
6: Hey.
2: I'm Chick. Hello, Tom.
1: I love She and Him. Have you heard them?
2: She can.
1: Tom?
2: She can.
13: I don't know.
2: Sing.
13: I'm not sure who that
1: Zoe
13: is.
1: Zooey Deschanel's got a wonderful voice.
13: Yeah. That's the name of the band?
1: She and Him. Yeah.
2: She and Him.
1: I forget the gentleman's name.
2: It's Art Farquharson.
1: Oh, that's right.
13: Art Farquharson?
2: Artie. They call him Artie.
13: Okay. Very good. Now, I believe we're through the use of electronics, I think we're going to be able to get that screen lit up. There we go.
2: There he is.
13: Behind Josh. I can see it in the big screen.
2: Can't wait to be on the air.
13: It's Jeff Oskey. Now, are you going to keep the beard for the summer? Because it's really bushy. You going to trim her back for the summer?
1: Nah.
2: Oh,
1: yeah. Wow. I got a nest of squirrel living right in this corner here. I don't want to take away their home.
13: That is a lot of hair.
1: Oh, thanks. It's Friday, so you know what that means. It's failed to mention news time. We give you a lot of the news. We don't give you all the news, so I'm here to give you the news that we failed to mention.
2: Here's Jeff.
1: Whoops. Nope, that was enough. I have a new sponsor this week you guys will be excited about. My new sponsor this week, Fat Boy Button-Up Shirts. The fatter you are, the louder our shirts get. Why be an inconspicuous fat guy when you can wear a brightly colored shirt with candy bar wrappers printed on it? That's Fat Boy Button-Up Shirts.
2: Hey, how are you?
1: An elephant in Pakistan takes 400 pills a day to treat his illness. What you failed to mention, 400 pills a day? Nice start, said Tiger Woods.
2: Hi-yo.
1: There's a new digital pet translator. You put it on your dog collar and it tells you what your dog wants.
13: Mm.
1: Well, you failed to mention no husband is ever buying this. Wife gets home from work. The dog snitches on you. Yeah, Mark's been having it himself since you left for work this morning. Guess you should have taken me for a walk, Mark. Vegans have shorter relationships than meat eaters. What you failed to mention, they don't have the energy to keep fighting.
13: I didn't know if you were going fighting or...
1: they just held the World Mullet Championships in Australia. Well, you failed to mention the winner got an all-expense-paid trip to Gulf Shores, Alabama, and the use of an IROC Z for the week.
13: Yeah! Nice mullet, dude.
1: Dude. A family has set the record for the most stairs descended by a slinky. Well, you failed to mention I hold a slinky record myself. Well, actually, I'm tied for the most stairs climbed up by a slinky. Zero.
13: they only go down, you see.
1: It doesn't work that way. Zero. Wendy's held a look-alike competition to find the woman who looked most like Wendy. Well, you failed to mention McDonald's did the same with Grimace. It was just a bunch of grossly overweight people with circulation problems. I don't know.
2: I don't know.
1: I don't know about this one, I'll be honest.
2: All right.
1: I should. Let's do it.
2: Yes.
1: It's Friday. Let's let loose. Russia's space program is now accepting sponsors, including coffee and car companies, for its newest rocket. Well, you failed to mention, as these brave cosmonauts blast off to the moon in the Folgers coffee can. Nope. Yeah. Here, let's see.
2: Shut up.
1: Yeah, I shut up.
13: Okay.
1: And finally, David Rush set a new record for most toothpicks broken in half in under a minute. Well, you failed to mention, while our own Pat Godwin still holds the record for the breaking the most hearts.
13: Oh.
1: Pat, good luck on your surgery, buddy.
15: Thanks,
1: I haven't heard about it all week. I know. Sure, it'll be just fine. I'm Jeff Oskey. That was the news of we.
17: What you failed to mention news.
1: Jeffrey.
17: Jeff Oskey.
13: That's true about the Russian space program.
3: Mm-hmm.
13: They put the word on they're gonna, which I think we should do here. Why not?
3: Huh? Did you see that rocket blow up yesterday at Cape Canaveral?
13: Oh.
2: It was glorious.
3: It was glorious.
0: Was it one of those planned explosions?
3: No, it was.
2: They were, well,
3: it was Jeff Bezos' Blue Origin.
2: It was
3: Origin.
2: SpaceX, right? Oh, no.
3: It was the new Glenn rocket.
0: Because sometimes they blow them up on purpose. I don't know why.
3: It exploded during an engine firing test.
0: Oh, boy.
3: Everybody was okay. But
0: well,
3: it
0: thank
3: was...
0: goodness. Yeah, I figured you wouldn't be chuckling
3: no,
0: about
3: I
0: it.
3: No, I would
0: it...
3: not be chuckling about it. No, oh, no, no, no.
13: Scary.
3: Man. Yeah. It was quite the fireball. Oh. You see the video.
13: Yeah. What else is happening
3: oh,
13: at the news?
3: Oh, there you go. Check this out.
13: No, we're going to watch it.
3: Oh, it's...
13: And it's at nighttime.
0: Whoa.
3: That's
0: a lot bigger than I thought.
13: Ooh, yeah. That's a massive explosion.
3: Yep.
0: Boy.
13: A lot of fuel there.
3: Mm-hmm.
13: Yikes.
0: Pricey explosion.
2: Josh.
3: Yeah. I hope
13: that wasn't the high test.
6: Josh, did you ever bomb like that, huh?
0: Oh, boy, only in Toledo one weekend. But I've since redeemed.
13: Boy, it was winter. We heated the entire neighborhood. Do you still use the term high test?
0: I don't know that I ever did.
3: Whoever okay. did.
0: It was always premium.
3: Premium and I the only regular. One.
2: I am on the last days of using high test.
3: I don't remember high test.
2: Or Ethel. Remember Ethel?
0: Yes.
13: Yeah. But yeah. I don't know. Was high test that the commercial? They called it the high test, and that's why I'm stuck with that in my head.
3: Was it one company like Texaco or something?
13: It could be.
2: Sohio.
0: Oh.
2: Sohio Gas.
13: Was that what it was? Okay.
2: I think so.
3: The Food and Drug Administration has once again recalled a product called Boner Bears Chocolate.
0: Man, some bitches.
3: Candy has been found to contain an erectile dysfunction drug. The agency said its lab analysis confirmed that Boner Bears Chocolate Bars and Boner Bears Chocolate Syrup contain sildenafil, which of course is the active ingredient in the FDA-approved prescription drug, Viagra.
0: Which one might expect from a product with boner in the name.
3: Yeah. Mm-hmm.
0: So what's...
3: Well, they warned that the undeclared ingredient may interact with nitrates in some prescription drugs and may lower blood pressure to dangerous levels. That's the problem.
13: So here's what... grow up, fellas. If you want to have Viagra, get it from the doctor. Don't get it from a truck stop with Boner Bears Chocolate. And do you need chocolate in your...
3: Well, I mean,
0: don't
3: you know.
0: I don't know what
3: nice
0: they're doing.
3: Nice chocolate syrup, it doesn't hurt, does it?
2: Yeah.
0: Why not?
3: Have a sundae, then a
2: pie. Get your sildenafil on your vanilla ice cream. Put some Hershey's chocolate.
13: I don't know if this is true, because it is chocolate syrup. I wonder if it's the kind where you dip the cone in and it hardens. That'd be appropriate.
2: You know, they make that for home use. You can do it at home.
13: I love that.
0: Magic yeah. shell.
3: Yeah. Mm-hmm.
2: They have peanut butter.
13: How
2: and
13: does that work at home? Do you have to put it in the...
3: No, it hardens on
0: ice cream and it'll harden.
13: Do you spray it?
3: It's like a syrup.
0: Yeah.
13: You dip it in?
3: No,
0: you don't even dip it in. You can just...
13: Well, we've changed the subjects. We're not talking about taking your male member and dipping it in this boner.
2: I mean, you can
13: bear stuff.
2: Oh, you know, there's a guy out there who's done that.
3: Sure,
2: dunked it in there.
13: Oh, yeah,
0: the magic shell.
2: Yeah. Yes, absolutely.
13: Oh, I know exactly where you're going with this.
2: Yep.
13: Stop.
2: Yep.
0: You guys want me to try it?
2: Absolutely.
0: But I wonder if it has to be cold.
2: No, oh. I think the air just hits it and it goes.
0: So you can put that magic shell on a piece of room temperature bread and
2: yes,
0: it'll harden.
2: Okay, absolutely.
0: Gotcha.
13: Yep.
0: I don't know.
3: Mm-hmm. Might make for a tasty snack later for some lucky lady.
0: You want the old penis pop later?
2: look what I got. Penis pop.
13: So this Boner Bears sex chocolate is what it's called, right?
2: You know, Boner Bear, what's the difference between Boner Bears and penis pops? Nothing.
0: What are they doing? Boner Bear.
2: Yeah.
13: But again, I think the problem is they don't tell you how much of this, whatever the active ingredient is.
3: They don't
13: is
3: tell
13: in
3: you
13: it.
3: It's in there at all.
13: Yeah, because it's a prescription drug, right?
3: Sildenafil, yes.
2: Yeah.
13: Okay, so.
0: You know what? I'm not too concerned with the people purchasing Boner Bears. and I guarantee you they're not concerned about their health either.
13: Well, as I said earlier, is the guy that buys Boner Bears, is he going to even know... Is he going to hear about this FDA thing? Maybe now that we've read it.
0: Right.
13: That you get the FDA newsletter, I guess.
0: Boner Bear. So they recalled the Boner Bear.
3: Yeah.
13: Again.
0: They also recalled the problematic elementary kids book, the Boner Berenstein Bears. It was very disappointing.
2: You know what?
0: Where'd the stain come from?
2: I defend your right to say that.
0: I could see halfway through your presentation of that joke, you were either fishing for an optional punchline.
7: I knew the punchline.
0: Knew it was pretty shaky.
7: What I didn't know was what words would be the most like... I didn't want to say kids, so I went elementary school, which is somehow worse.
2: It is
0: makes
2: worse.
0: It worse.
7: Yeah.
0: Absolutely.
7: I messed it up. I'll try it again in 20 minutes.
3: A floor mosaic of an...
0: Do you think if a lady walked into your house and saw a jar of this sitting by your bedside, of the Boner Bears chocolate syrup...
8: She'd laugh.
7: A little presumptuous, isn't it, sir?
3: Okay. Well, if she's in your bedroom, I think there's already
8: you're already halfway.
7: Well, she might just want to see the floor space.
3: You know, quilt?
2: I don't want to speak for Josh, but I don't want anything to do with a woman who wouldn't laugh at that.
3: Exactly. Yeah.
2: There you go.
0: I wonder what their logo is.
7: Right. Does it look like the Grateful Dead Bears, but with huge
2: erections? Yeah.
0: Well, I'm sorry. Christy, what have you got coming up over there?
3: Coming up,
0: we got news. I mean,
3: we have time to do one more.
0: Today's history. Go ahead. What do you got?
3: A floor mosaic of an anatomically correct bull in one of Milan's grand arcades is being restored after its testicles were worn down by tourists honoring a tradition.
2: Are they rubbing it, right?
3: According to the Guardian chick, the legend states grinding your heel on the bull's testicles at the Galleria Vittorio Emanuele II guarantees you'll return to the city. Because of constant pirouettes on the heel made by tourists visiting Milan, the pink portions of the floor that make up its testicles have been worn down, forming a small crater. So this is actually on the floor. It's not like a statue.
7: The bull likes it, though.
3: Oh, look at that.
0: Yeah, I mean, it's ridiculous.
7: The bull loves it. I deserve this.
0: By the way, chick, you'll like the mosaic artist that did that led the Italian... a football team in sacks.
7: Now let's explore this. Tom, he prefaced it with, "Chick, you'll like this."
8: He dragged it.
7: We'd like an honest answer.
2: And then he called it Italian football, which is soccer. Right. They don't have sacks.
0: That's why it's so boring. If you could go tackle the guy kicking the ball, that'd be a lot more interesting
2: American
0: to watch.
2: American football in Italy. Maybe.
7: So what's the verdict? Did you like it or not?
2: You know what? I did. I kind of did. I really did.
0: Now, by the way.
2: I like his enthusiasm.
0: Once again, doing too much homework for the show. Do you know what the fetish of getting one's testicles abused is called?
7: No.
2: Scrotopalooza.
0: That'd be better than this. This sounds like some kind of Japanese dish. Tamakeri.
7: Wow.
2: We talked about this a lot, but when HBO was showing real sex, there was a woman wearing stiletto heels, and the guy would travel, I don't know how far, but he would lay in the floor, and she would stomp on his testicles with those stiletto heels. Man. He loved it.
7: I remember people calling into Loveline and just saying, I love when my testicles are abused.
2: Yeah.
7: And Dr. Drew was always like, all right, look, it's very bad for you. If you don't want kids, fine.
2: No, please don't do
7: my
2: that.
7: Gosh, this is bad.
0: I'm sorry, I'm cramping up just hearing about it.
2: Yeah. You know, anytime you got blood in your urine, I don't think...
3: It's not a good thing, right?
2: No.
0: Okay, well, when we come back, we'll have a little bit of history for you. And another story, this time not about a bull's... the mosaic of a bull's testicles being abused, but by Molly Malone's statue.
3: Yes.
0: The famous one. Over in Ireland is being abused. These are the O'Reilly Auto Parts Studios. 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
32: My body and the disciples said, Jesus, we're all on low-carb diet. We appreciate you dying for our sins, but we're all trying to slim down. We want to look good in the painting.
4: Let's talk to our guest, Tom Foss. Now, do you have any animals?
2: I got two horses, about 15 chickens, dogs, cats.
5: So you are in the country, huh?
2: Yeah, gravel road, one-way gravel road.
5: Really?
4: Do you eat the chickens?
2: No, the eggs. My wife said she'd never kill one of the chickens.
5: Really?
2: But she doesn't have any problem scrambling up the kids.
0: That's sweet. Uh-huh. Why do you have to get drunk to be an ass? Why do you have to get tight before you get loose?

0: about the.
1: Okay, well, thank you.
2: Some say rust in peace.
0: Yeah.
3: Rust? She made of, she cast iron? What is that?
2: Don't examine it too closely. No.
4: Okay. You know, this is all a pity laugh now.
2: I do.
4: Okay.
3: Did you know that Patrick Henry, you'll like this.
0: God.
3: Because your name is Joseph Patrick Godwin.
2: It is indeed, yeah.
3: Did you go by Patty G?
2: Yeah.
3: He was Patty H. Did you know that? Oh, yeah. That's right. What? Patty H.
4: I thought it was Patty Hank.
3: Was it? Oh, sorry.
4: It might have been Patty.
3: I'm confused. Tell me more about the security system here.
2: Did you know that Patrick Henry was a comedian? Back in the day, he worked for the Funny Bones, and he asked the booker. And the booker said, you know, we'll give you whatever Funny Bone Club you want. And you know what he said?
3: Oh, I know.
2: Give me Liberty or give me Dayton.
3: little Ohio.
2: Yeah, he was comedy, a comedian.
3: Ohio Comedy Club material.
4: How's that taste, Tom?
3: We're running out of references here.
4: Hey, are you getting
3: that
4: to
3: was
4: the point?
3: Well worth it. If I'd known why I was bringing it up, I would have stopped.
4: Are you getting to the point where I'm getting where you just want to go home and enjoy yourself locked down in your very own compound with a camera, knowing that when Tom comes and knocking, you'll know because you'll have Simply Safe. 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
3: Thanks very much, Chick McGee. We'll get back to the news desk with Christy Lee. Coming up, we have Mona Lisa in the news. 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
4: I'm Chick McGee with your Bob and Tom Sports Update. Victor Wembanyama, 28 points, 10 rebounds, 3 blocks, 2 assists on 10 for 21 shooting last night in 28 minutes. San Antonio Spurs in San Antonio forcing a Game 7. They beat the Thunder last night, 118-91. Game 7 Saturday night in Oklahoma City. And the New York Knicks await the winner of that series. And center Mitchell Robinson has a broken right pinky finger, and there's no timetable for his return. The Knicks are set to play Game 1 of the NBA Finals next Wednesday against the Thunder or the Spurs. WNBA last night, Dallas beating Las Vegas 95-87, and Golden State over the Fever 90-88. Major League Baseball just won National League game. Cubs beat Pittsburgh and Paul Skeen 7-2. American League, the Angels, White Sox, Toronto, and Houston get wins. And one interleague game, the Braves beat the Red Sox by a score 10-2. I'm Chick McGee, and that's your Bob and Tom Sports Update.
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15: Can I tell you something?
16: Hey.
15: My mother used to chew her toenails.
13: No way.
15: In front of me.
2: Oh, gosh.
3: Oh, boy. Clothed or not?
15: Clothed.
3: Oh, thank God. That is a visual.
2: Poor Bob has lost it over there.
17: A little best of right here. Right here.
3: That would be, you know.
17: Totally naked.
2: How did you even think of that?
17: You would see anything you like, boy?
3: I think
17: you
3: get
17: that.
3: Free psychiatry for life. Free Prozac, whatever you want.
2: There's a government program for that.
3: We are going to fix you.
17: How about it, boy? Anything you like?
3: You can imagine the twisting that would be involved.
13: There's a lot of people who can't even do that.
17: Okay. She was very limber.
2: Show's over.
3: Scott, I understand that you are a history buff. Is that it?
18: Friars Club roast of George Washington. I think the jokes would be great. Uh-huh. I think some will be. George Washington's a great man, but what's with the outfit? Knee-high boots, a silky blouse? Are you the father of this country or the fairy godmother? Seriously, if we wanted to be ruled by an old queen, we wouldn't have left England. And a powdered wig? If you start looking any more queer, they're going to put your picture on the $3 bill. Hey, maybe you'd like me to introduce you to Benedict Arnold. Lord knows he'll go both ways. Speaking of flags, Betsy Ross is here tonight. What a frisky woman. Washington invited her to Mount Vernon. She was disappointed to learn it was a place.
19: Here's one of the fattest things I've ever done.
17: I ate a pie in a car.
20: By myself. The apple pie that we had, it was so thick and beautiful, I just ate it like a piece of pizza.
19: Wait a minute. So you ate a pie by cutting it into triangular pieces and eating it one by one? Like a what a weirdo!
20: Like a pizza, like without a fork, is what I meant. You pick it up and you eat it like a piece of pizza. You dick.
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3: I'll read them in reverse order.
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4: Get him, Pat.
19: 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But
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19: he said...
4: Well, how you,
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4: Parked. Welcome back to the Bob and Tom Show. By far the funniest thing you've done all morning. There's Christy Lee at the news desk.
0: Hello.
4: There's Pat Godwin.
19: Hey, Chick.
4: His last day as a performer.
3: I got a song idea for you, Pat.
16: Gotta play a song.
4: There's Jess Hooker.
21: Hi.
4: She made the big beef hot dogs for us. We all got a big beef injection.
21: Mm-hmm. All right.
4: There's Josh Arnold.
22: Hi.
4: Ace Cosby's here.
22: Hey.
4: Hey, I'm Chick McGee. Hello, Tom.
3: Hello, Chick McGee. Thank you for making the hot dogs. Once again, if you're just joining us, we tried...
4: Well, you're welcome.
3: ...plant-based hot dogs versus traditional American beef hot dogs.
16: And they were not good.
3: We didn't know the beef hot dogs were great. We did not care for the plant-based
16: hot dogs. We're not going to throw the plant-based hot dog people under the bus either, are we?
21: No, I'm not. I throw the rest of them into the woods.
3: Yeah, we're going to have disgruntled raccoons.
16: Our geese are going to be really mad now.
4: What if you pull in Monday morning and there are 6 dead rabbits out there?
3: Pat, I thought perhaps once again, you're getting major surgery next Tuesday.
4: Dun, dun, dun,
3: the shoulder.
21: You are? I haven't heard anything about this.
2: Hey, don't blame me.
4: That is really?
2: Shit, me. I'm only the piano.
3: You didn't see the posters that I had made?
4: Very big deal. Tom, you've got to do that.
16: Oh, my God.
21: We're going to do a Pat,
4: him on a table.
21: And... a Pat pop-up shop. It's just going to
2: be. Guess what pops up? My penis.
4: He's talking about his joint.
2: You know.
3: Now, the where was I going with this? Oh, I know. You're going to be doing your last show with that shoulder in Kalamazoo, Michigan, Saturday night.
2: Correct.
3: At the famous Shakespeare's Pub. Now, what I'd like to do now is have you play a song while you still have the motion, the ability of your arm to move properly.
2: We're talking about Tiger. You want to hear a little song about Tiger?
16: Tiger Woods?
2: Yeah, Tiger Woods.
3: Okay.
2: Yeah.
4: No, Tiger Moskowitz.
2: I know. Tiger Woods.
3: That's a fair question.
21: Uh-oh.
4: I'm getting the look. Chrissy's giving me the look. Tom, tell her to stop.
3: Go ahead.
2: Okay, we're going to do a little trickery here. A little fun. This is difficulty 5 on the scale of 1 to 5.
16: Oh, you're going to play both instruments, huh?

0: You know, it wasn't that. Dirty. It wasn't that he had the name of the chicken wrong. He was just so positive about it.
1: No, well,
0: old chicken named Peanut.
2: Who's Peanut?
3: Who
2: is Peanut?
3: There are two different stories here.
0: What?
2: Check the dates.
3: The woman in Michigan claims her chicken is the world's oldest, and she says Peanut's been recognized by the Guinness World Record people.
2: Okay.
3: Then the other story is. Also from Guinness, world record chicken, a golden sea bright chicken named Gertie. So I don't know if they distinguish between breeds of chicken.
4: Oh, maybe.
5: They probably do.
3: Gertie was awarded the title. She's 15 years and 100 days old.
2: How old was Peanut?
3: She claims Peanut's 20.
0: Well, that shatters the...
3: Yeah.
0: Gertie.
3: I'm sorry.
0: Wow.
3: I just was happy that there was finally a story about a 15-year-old chick that didn't involve Jeffrey Epstein.
4: Oh, God.
0: Do you hear the vacuum of unlaughing?
5: Of unlaughing. Calm I love that.
3: Calm down, everybody.
5: Well, we're quite calm.
2: Yeah.
5: Yeah.
4: We're just going to let you sit in it.
5: No.
0: Sometimes you got to sit.
3: I will die on the hill of that joke.
0: Okay. All right, sir.
2: Yeah, but to take the rest of us with you.
0: Yeah, that's like throwing yourself on a hand grenade and then at the last minute rolling over.
3: Now, here's something important. Speaking of Guinness records.
2: Mm-hmm.
3: One of the holders of a Guinness record is Ryan Martin, friend of the show. You may know him.
0: Who?
4: A real friend of the show?
0: Yeah.
5: We
2: Mr.
5: talked to him
2: Buckets.
5: Once. Yeah. He's a nice guy.
4: Oh, Buckets.
2: Dr. Yeah. Buckets or whatever his name is.
3: He's Dr. Buckets, basketball coach in Maine. He recently broke the world record for the most basketball half-court shots made in an hour. This is astonishing. He sank.
5: Shut up. Astonishing.
3: He's 272 shots in 60 minutes from half court.
0: That shut up was so honest. I can't get
4: it. We were all thinking.
3: Well, for those of you that don't take joy out of excellence I do.
0: Hang on. How many did he make? I'm sorry.
3: He made 272 shots.
0: And?
3: That went through the hoop in 60 minutes. At half court.
4: How do you not know this? He said this 40 times.
2: but now he's going for the three-point.
5: Jess, your anger is misplaced.
4: Sorry.
3: He made a total of 828 shots.
0: I'll tell you how radio works in a moment.
3: That's pretty close to 1 in 3 that went through. He also holds the records for the most basketball free throws in an hour, approaching 2,500.
0: That's astonishing.
3: And the most three-pointers in an hour at 1,086. Now, I bring this up because...
4: Oh, God, tell us.
3: Starting 9:30
2: Sunday morning.
3: Tomorrow morning. Sunday morning. 9:30 Sunday morning Eastern time. He's going to go for the record for NBA three-pointers in 24 hours.
2: Correct.
4: Where can we watch it?
5: Hell.
3: In hell?
2: Well, but we'll be hearing about it at 9:32.
5: We liked this guy. Yeah,
2: we thought
5: he was nice.
2: Yeah, he was
5: we
2: a
5: were
2: nice
5: impressed
2: guy.
5: By his skills.
3: Although he turned down my dream job, he was Miss Hooker. I'll talk to you.
4: Okay.
5: Yeah, she wants to hear it.
2: Yeah.
3: Have you ever seen Have you ever gone to a Harlem Globetrotters?
4: Yeah.
3: Oh, it's the greatest.
4: It is.
3: One of the most entertaining events you'll ever see.
4: Right.
3: And the Globetrotters always play the team, the Washington Generals, which is a funny name. And this guy was offered a gig with the Washington Generals and turned it down.
4: Turned it down.
2: Mm.
0: Well, wouldn't your dream job be playing for the Globetrotters? Really?
5: Right.
3: Yeah,
5: winning. Winning.
2: Yeah, you want to be on the winning team.
5: Yeah. Not one of
3: them. I had a dream... For
4: oh
3: me.
4: God. Oh, God.
3: Which would be...
0: Of all the similes you could have drawn, of all the quotes you could have picked.
3: No, I think it'd be fun. In any event, we can look forward to hearing if he breaks the record. I have full confidence that he will.
5: I won't be here. I'm getting shoulder surgery.
2: Yeah, you're the lucky one, Pat.
0: Hey, do you think they do like three?
5: Yeah.
0: No, like three of it. They do mine again and bring Josh in.
3: Okay, well, now, what's coming up in the news, Christy Lee?
2: We still have time to do a story. What do you, want to...
3: Not really.
2: Okay.
0: Not really.
2: Well, we're coming up. We'll see how much time we have left, and we'll talk about something.
3: Well, see, I think we have a story that we can do that'll lead Pat to a song, since this is going to be his last one.
2: All right. What story is that?
3: It's about the guy naked in the hotel.
2: Okay. We got that.
3: Nudist. Nudie man.
5: Not in his own room?
3: Bear boy. Bear. No, he's in the pool.
0: Bear boy.
5: Bear boy's here again.
3: Bear Dang boy.
0: It. Here comes Bear Boy.
3: Christy,
2: do you want to do it right now or when we come back?
3: When we come back. Okay. What do you got? Tell me more about your car.
2: My car?
3: Yeah.
2: Oh, my Tucson hybrid? Oh, where do you want me to start? I love it.
5: You can start at the top of the page.
0: Yeah, no one likes having to choose. 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
5: Hyundai!
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3: Also coming up, if we have time, sex doll murder in the news.
5: What? That sounds weird.
3: Yeah. Oh, it's interesting, all right. We are in the O'Reilly Auto Parts studios. 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
3: 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Next at 10 o'clock this morning Eastern Time, it'll be The Work Farce, 3 hours of Bob and Tom Archive Classics. 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
2: My husband doesn't pee outside. Doing things.
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0: Oh, that explains the odor when the air conditioner kicks on.
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2: Barry Weiss has replaced the executive producer of 60 Minutes, Tanya Simon, and Nick Bilton, a documentarian, tech journalist, and former New York Times columnist with no traditional broadcast TV experience, was named to the job. In a memo to staff, they said their goal was building a show that thrives in the 21st century, that the world has moved, and so must the show if it wants to survive. And that's your news. I'm Christy Lee. 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
16: Yes, hello. Hi, this is Dan from Indianapolis.
15: Hi, Dan. Did you hurt yourself somehow?
16: Well, my cousin, actually. Him and his wife were getting ready to go on vacation, and actually they were having breakfast. He jumps into the shower, and she screams for help because the garbage disposal's backed up. So he thinks, I'll jump out and I'll hit the breaker underneath the garbage disposal, and he's butt naked, and he bends down on all fours, and their brand new kitten latches onto his testicle. There's more.
5: As if this story needs more.
17: I hope it involves electricity.
16: he raises up and knocks himself out on the plumbing to wake up to two chuckling paramedics.
15: Oh, yes. Oh, my God.
18: If that was dodgeball, that guy would have been out.
15: Yeah. Well, that's...
16: Yeah, my cousin never told me what he named the kitten either.
15: No, yeah. Claude Balls. All right.
5: Revenge of the Alley Cat.
15: I know.
17: Why do you call the kitty Claude? It's a funny story.
15: It's a long story.
16: Thanks, guys.
15: Thank you.
17: So, Mark, you're a single guy.
19: Yeah, I tell you, though, it's tough because I got these neighbors behind me.
17: Really?
19: My neighbor Gail, very...
15: Gail
19: is a woman who just moved. Her bedroom wall is right behind mine, and she has a new boyfriend.
15: Mm-hmm.
19: And I found this out. His name is Tom!
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0: 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Christy Lee at the news desk.
2: Itching to go.
5: She can't wait to leave.
0: There's Pat Godwin.
22: Hey, Chick.
0: There's Jess Hooker.
23: Hello.
2: I meant go to the news.
0: Bathing in the glory of a beef hot dog. There's Josh Arnold.
24: Hi. I'll itch it for you, Christy.
0: There's Ace
24: Crosby.
2: I don't know. That's creepy guy.
0: Christy. I like creepy guy.
24: Christy be itching. I'd be chewing.
2: Oh!
24: I'll scratch with my teeth. I'll chew that itch away.
0: Chew it, baby.
17: I'm sorry, what were we doing?
0: I'm Chick. Hello, Tom, and hello, creepy guy.
17: Hello. Now, as promised, we have an update from the world of, what is it, human sexuality?
2: A man was arrested after he was caught swimming naked in a Florida resort pool. Palm Beach police officers responded to the scene when security said the 45-year-old man was completely nude in the pool and would not leave when asked. The man also refused to listen to officers.
3: La, la, la. I'm not listening. Blah, then, blah, blah.
2: Who then physically removed him from the water and took him into custody.
17: I mean, that, can you imagine? You're a cop. You're trying to do your job, and you've got this idiot.
24: I'm getting out of the pool.
4: It's like a kid. If you've ever, like, hey, you got 5 minutes left in the pool, and then you're the parent walking the perimeter of the pool going, get out of the pool.
0: Get out of the pool.
17: Well, the problem is, what is the rule? You're not supposed to go swimming until 30 minutes after you finish smoking crack?
2: Security footage showed them.
0: I thought it was a meal, but maybe it is crack.
2: Entering the property from the beach, going into a cabana, and later returning to the pool area, he faces multiple charges, including trespassing after warning, indecent exposure, possession of a controlled substance, and burglary of a conveyance.
17: Whatever. The good news is he peed in the pool, so he's not going to get charged with public urination. Yeah. They couldn't see that.
2: Uh-huh.
17: Okay. Well,
0: I don't think I've ever not peed in a pool.
5: Pools are for peeing.
0: Yeah. If I've been in a pool, I peed in it. Don't you
2: think
0: Tom?
2: I'm a little older now.
17: I'm off the diving board how many times?
0: Oh, just by myself, but a couple times. Sure.
17: You know there's been some drunk at a hotel.
0: Oh, yeah. Oh.
24: Watch this.
0: Or off the balcony into the pool.
2: So is that going to be your last song for the day, Pat?
5: Hotel pool?
2: Yes.
5: Only if you ask me nicely.
2: Will you play Hotel Pool, one? Please?
17: So we get through the whole song and your guitar is still sitting in the stand.
5: It hurts to even hold it, my friend.
0: Oh.
5: Try being me for...
0: That sounds...
5: Milk it, Pat. Not even joking.
0: Milk it. Something that brings you so much joy and so much pain.
5: I took my son on many trips. Cosplays big old. Thank you very much. Cosplays and big old ships. I got them to check out the sights. Thought he'd think they're cool.

0: There's a naked guy in the hotel pool.
1: Oh. Ew.
2: Marco.
3: Oh my God.
2: Get out, Marco.
4: British authorities called off a murder investigation after discovering the dead body was a sex doll.
2: Oh.
4: The Peterborough Telegraph reports that Orton Wistow residents were sent to a panic over a possible dead body seen in the bushes next to the assisted living facility for the elderly.
2: Yeah, you might assume. Mm-hmm.
4: Responding officers said the suspected corpse turned out to be just a discarded sex doll.
2: Oh, thank goodness.
4: Yeah.
3: I would say we've had four or five of these stories in the last...
4: I would agree with you.
3: ...few years.
4: Mm-hmm.
3: That they'll see it from a bridge and they'll think it's a dead body.
5: And they're really good likenesses of dead bodies.
3: I think I can stop this.
4: Oh.
3: Do you know that the program they have in which if you have a baby you don't want, you can drop it at the firehouse?
6: Yeah. Bye-bye, baby. Yeah.
4: Uh-huh. Yeah. The baby box, yes.
3: Hear me out on this.
5: Okay.
3: I'm seeing some skeptics.
5: No. I'm
4: already
5: listening.
4: We're skeptical.
3: I think what's happening here, obviously, is people are ditching their sex dolls.
4: Put them in the trash.
3: They don't have a proper way to dispose of them. And I'm just saying, at the fire station, you have on the left, when you walk in, you've got your live baby. Live baby giveaway.
5: Mm-hmm. Uh-huh.
3: And then on the right, you have your, you have a sex doll you want to get rid of.
5: Right.
3: But
6: I think there's maybe the box should not be at the firehouse to donate your sex dolls.
2: Oh, yeah, where can we put it?
6: Yeah.
2: Outside of a strip club or something where it's a little less embarrassing?
5: Oh, there you go.
4: A less embarrassing.
6: And you can have second hand.
2: Well, you're in a place that...
6: Yeah.
4: Oh, where they expect to see.
2: Yeah.
4: Oh.
6: And then you could buy second... There could be a second hand gift shop there, and you go in and you get a gently used doll.
4: No.
6: No?
2: This one's nose is running. Ooh. Well, we'll empty it and sell it to you.
5: That's right.
3: Would the movie Stand By Me not have been as good if they didn't find a real dead body, if it was actually a sex doll?
2: I was 8 years old when I saw my first sex doll. What he says.
5: I like it.
4: Why don't people just put them in the trash?
2: I'm wondering if some people are doing this because
4: they're getting
2: it's a
4: attention.
2: Prank. It's
6: Right.
3: It's also, they probably get off on it knowing that.
4: Well, that's why they have a sex doll.
2: Yeah. They get off on it and they throw it in the lake.
3: Oh, I'm sorry. I didn't mean that. They get off in it. I think that's what they do, actually, now that I think about it. But
2: no, you don't want to. You don't want to get off in the doll. That's how you get Cabbage Patch Kids.
5: Some ways, that's a nice, innocent joke.
4: It is.
3: Do you think maybe the sex doll's a, what is the word they use? A gateway to actually killing prostitutes?
4: What?
2: I don't.
6: That's a jump.
2: Can we examine this on Monday?
5: Yeah.
2: Give me the weekend to think about it.
5: We don't have nearly the time.
4: Your brain is something.
3: I just think it's so funny.
5: You know what? I think...
3: If you read this story carefully, it's in an old folks' home.
4: Near. Near, yes.
5: I think you would be almost as embarrassed with a sex doll as you would be with an actual sex worker, I think.
4: Yeah,
5: you would be so self-conscious.
3: Oh, yeah. With carrying around a sex doll? You know what that would be good for?
5: Hey, Tom, how you doing? Oh, hi, Daphne. Good to see you.
3: That would be... Remember the news story we had last week about the guy that he lost... I think he lost his fantasy football.
4: Oh, he had to sit in the bleachers?
3: He had to sit in the bleachers.
5: With a sign around him that says, I suck at fantasy football.
3: That would be a great punishment, would be the guy that loses... Mm-hmm. Has to carry around a sex doll for a week.
2: Yep. And treat it like a...
4: Yeah. Like Lars and the Real Girl, like a real date.
3: Or even just take it out to dinner once.
2: Right, right.
3: At a really nice restaurant.
2: I'll order for the ladies.
3: You have to go.
5: So we're having a shrimp scampi.
4: But would they let you in? I mean...
2: Hey, boy.
4: Yeah.
3: Yeah.
5: Well, let's double up on the cheddar bay biscuits.
3: Now that he makes it. Yeah, I'm not so sure that the head waiter at St. Elmo's would be happy if you said, look, I'm going to have the valet park my car. I've got to carry in my date. She'll have two shrimp cocktails.
5: You know, those waiters, though, probably have seen everything.
2: Yeah, that's something.
3: I bet they haven't seen that. I would hope. Well, we certainly appreciate your tolerance. And I'll remind you, The pop-up store is only popping up for a few more hours.
6: Sunday at midnight it closes.
3: So grab the cool high visibility shirts, the trucker hats, the sleeveless shirts, and the there's a very cool tribute shirt in there to the race. It's the Indy 500. It's fun. You can see all that stuff if you go to BobandTom.com, and we appreciate it very much. These are the O'Reilly Auto Parts Studios. 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
18: This shot down 4 Iranian one-way attack drones near the Strait of Hormuz. U.S. military also hit an Iranian ground control station in Bandar Abbas that was about to launch a 5th drone. Wednesday, U.S. stocks inched to more records after oil prices declined more than 4% overall. S&P 500 edged up by less than 0.1%. Dow Jones Industrial Average rose 0.4%. The NASDAQ composite gained 0.1%. All three indexes set all-time highs. And that's a look at things you may have missed on a Thursday. More of the Bob and Tom Show coming up.
19: They don't say we didn't warn you. There's laughter ahead.
2: You guys want to grab lunch?
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2: Holy
20: that's
2: cow.
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20: I don't know how lazy human beings are, but, you know, you got the moving sidewalks at the airports. For me, I thought the whole idea was for us to all move more quickly.
21: Yeah.
20: But you get people that just get on them, and they just shut down all bodily functions, you know?
21: Yes.
20: And I don't understand how people don't know that you're supposed to be on the right. They have stenciled on the moving sidewalk, stand, stand, stand, stand, on the left. Walk, walk, walk, walk. They have pictures of people standing, walking, and I've seen footprints on the thing together and apart.
21: Yeah. Yeah.
20: And you still have people just on that left handrail. It's fun to fly. You got to watch those people closely because they're the ones at the end of the moving sidewalk. They're the ones that get all flustered.
21: Eyebrow dandruff. That's disgusting. Is that a thing?
2: I'm not proud of it.
21: Why would you bring that up on the air?
2: I didn't. It was Christy did. Yeah. It was said in confidence off the air.
5: Yeah.
21: Don't ever say eyebrow dandruff in front of a potential lover.
4: Oh, okay.
2: Hey, look, ladies, if I'm on top, you might get sprinkled on.
22: Well, let it snow.
21: If you're on top, I'll just let everybody else finish that.
2: Oh, I see. If you're on top, you got about eight seconds to live. Is that it?
21: I wouldn't say eight.
2: If you're on top, Godspeed to your ribs, ladies. Is that what we're getting at?
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4: No, he doesn't.
21: I put it directly in my mouth. 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
24: 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I kind of like.
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21: Now, Mike, we don't really know much about you. Are you avid moviegoer, maybe?
27: Yeah, moviegoer. I watch a lot of movies, a lot of TV. I think my favorite show right now is The Osbournes on MTV. I feel that's the greatest television show ever.
21: Hair.
27: Yes, definitely. But it was surprising because I was always a big Ozzy fan, like back in the day or whatever.
21: Black Sabbath?
27: Sure, yeah, of all the Sabbath albums. But then the show comes out and you see him, you know, when he's... you know, shuffling around and yelling at his kids just like every other dad, you know. Well, it's a little different, you know.
28: Listen, man, Jack, you got to get the trash on the curb by 9 in the morning, man. They'll just sit there, you know, next time, you know, the trash people come around. I can't have trash sitting around. He's yelling about trash, man. I can't deal with this, you know.
29: He's the Prince of Darkness.
28: I know, yeah. It's like, I spent all day cutting out these coupons, man. I'm not spending $5 on, you know, freaking grape nuts, you know. Jeez. This guy used to be my hero.
21: Yeah. Oh, that's great.
27: They might as well take it to the next level, though. I want to see that should be the next reality show, The Oz Couple. Ozzy Osbourne and some other unintelligible foreigner living together in their little adventures, you know. Arnold Schwarzenegger runs in with an apron on. Listen to me, Ozzy, I can't have dishes sitting around the kitchen all over the place. I just said breakfast, man. Every time I go out of town to come back, it's like a war zone in here. I can't live like this anymore. I was going to get around to, but you came running in here like a Nazi. As soon as I learn how to do another impression, I'm getting another roommate. Next reality show, yeah.
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0: This is Bob. Hello.
3: Still trying to wake up here. We have Gunner across the way sitting in for Chick McGee this morning.
0: Hey there.
3: Christy Lee's at the news desk. Bob is at Master Control. This is Tom speaking. We've had a couple of interesting news stories this morning.
0: That certainly. We have.
4: Yeah.
3: The woman who went in to have her leg operated on.
4: Mm-hmm.
3: And I was not aware of this, but they inadvertently replaced her anus. She was mixed up with another patient.
0: Man.
3: The other patient.
0: Maybe it was free anus week with any operation.
6: Right.
7: It's a two.
0: Who knows it?
6: Coupon out of the paper.
7: One sure. Week only.
3: Now, this is one of those things I'm sure is real funny until you need it.
0: Mm-hmm. Yeah.
3: If you, this the other patient had some kind of incontinence issue, apparently.
0: Yes. And they're limping around still.
3: Yeah. Now,
0: still having a problem. Yeah.
3: Did
0: they actually have their leg worked on?
3: It doesn't say in this article. Okay. This was in Germany and. Hochfranken in Bavaria.
0: Well, it's because all their words are gibberish. You can't understand a word they're saying.
3: If they spoke English, this wouldn't have happened.
6: Is that a country?
3: And again, according to this news account, the woman was expecting an operation on her leg. Another patient suffering from incontinence was scheduled for surgery on her sphincter.
0: What are you going in for? Oh, nothing.
3: So I presumably, at least I guess that I'm not sure how her anus was operating prior to this, but now I'm sure it'll be fit as a fiddle, as they say.
0: But if there's nothing wrong with it to begin with.
3: Sure, there's that. The doctors would know that when they went in.
0: Wouldn't
3: you look at that and go, this looks pretty good to me.
7: Herr
0: Morgan,
7: like
0: but this to be very fine looking.
3: In any event.
0: What do you do?
3: Well, I've got a lawsuit going. And
0: I would think.
3: Celesta has to have her leg operated on, but is going to a different physician, certainly.
4: Different hospital.
3: Yeah.
4: She's left the building.
7: In what hospital is that, Bob, that she'll be going to?
0: I believe it's Sphincter Memorial.
7: Yeah.
0: It's after Larry Sphincter. Yeah. He was a great researcher.
7: Groundbreaking research.
3: To bring this doctor back, they're going to have to do some kind of probably special training.
0: Mm-hmm.
3: This is a picture of a hole in the ground.
0: Right. And this is your patient.
3: Yeah, okay. Sorry. We have with us in the studio comedian Andy Hendrickson. And Andy, there's no good way to segue from that news story to you. I'm sorry.
0: Yeah.
6: That's twice now. Yes.
0: Yeah, I know.
6: Pinned a sphincter on the patient.
3: Uh-huh. You're a handsome young guy. You're living in New York City?
6: Yeah, I love New York City. I had to get my, I moved there about a little over a year. I had to get my driver's license.
0: Uh-huh.
6: It's very diverse. People from all over. I'm in line like 4 hours. The guy in line next to me starts freaking out. He's, I cannot take this anymore. I've been here 4 hours. Everybody cutting in line. I tell you the problem. It's all these damn foreigners. I looked at him. I was like, where are you from? He's like, Manhattan.
7: Uh-huh. Yes.
6: And I thought about moving out to Los Angeles. Went out there for a visit. I got lost about a half hour from the airport.
0: Mm-hmm.
6: Knew I was in a dangerous neighborhood when I started recognizing all the names on the street signs from lyrics in Dr. Dre songs.
0: Yeah.
6: I'm like, Slauson, Crenshaw, I know that song. It's time to go. I was really lost when I saw Faux Shizzle Boulevard.
0: Oh, my. Yeah, get out.
6: Yeah. But I couldn't do L.A. because it was, I don't know, just all, everyone was so into showbiz, a lot of actors. Everywhere I went, I'm an actor, I'm an mm-hmm. actor. I'm like, really? You're an actor? Let's do a scene. You play a waiter and go get my food. Action.
0: Yeah. Mm-hmm. How true. Bob and Tom show.
8: Hey, gang, it's Kenny Tarman.
0: Hey, Kenny.
8: Hey, we just landed.
0: You did?
8: Yeah, I'm at ATL. We just got in from DFW on my way to ORD in about 2 hours. Just enough time for a shoe shine and a quick rub and tug by gate C-17. So what's new there?
0: Rub and tug.
8: Chick?
3: Chick's sick today.
8: Oh, I know. It's going around. Mike had the flu yesterday.
0: He did.
8: Flu on top of third-degree burns from the airbag. Long story.
0: Yeah. Oh.
8: Hey, we're at the gate. Well, I got a second. I need to update my voicemail greeting. Can you hang on?
0: Sure.
8: It'll be back. Well, it's a new phone, so it might take a sec.
0: Okay.
8: Separate issue new iPhones. Tobik's had his for weeks, but I never read the instruction manual, so sometimes I just have to wing it. Hang tight. I have to to do this.
0: Go ahead.
8: I have clients who are going to be calling here the next couple hours. Let me take care of this. I'll be right back.
0: Okay.
8: They just landed. Hang tight.
0: All right.
8: Okay. Hi. You've reached the voicemail system of Gold Seville Ales Associate Kenneth Tarmac. Today is Wednesday, March 19th. I know St. Patrick's Day was Monday, but it's not too late to find your pot of gold. And the key to... Oh, crap. I turned on my camera.
0: Oh.
8: Where's the voice record button? Crap, Kate. Crap, I got a phone call. Sorry, guys, I got to take this.
0: Okay. Oh, good luck.
3: Okay, can you... Hey, how can you call everybody Shooter?
0: Crab cake.
21: Here's a really unusual story. I don't know anything about farming, so I got to tell you right off, right from the top here, I may need an assistance on this one.
4: All righty.
21: And this is actually from the Cleveland Plain Dealer. An Ohio dairy farmer says milk production has gone up 20% in the 2 weeks since he installed water beds for his cows. Farmer Bill Timmons said the $40,000 waterbed purchase is on its way to paying for itself after the apparently grateful cows rewarded his attention to comfort with extra milk.

0: it. Yeah, ATL. No, we're at the gate. No, I got plenty of time. Just finished my voicemail greeting on my new iPhone. But I'm down to 2 bars already, but I got plenty of time. Go ahead, shoot. What do you got?
1: Hey, pal.
0: Excuse me, I'm on the phone.
1: Hey, can I get by you, or can you get up? Because, like, we got to get out of here.
0: Well, it's not my fault you picked a window seat, shooter.
1: I didn't pick this window seat. See, I'm on a bereavement flight. I got to get to a funeral. This is the seat they gave me.
0: I have 2 more connections today, so I'm sorry about your bad day and your bad luck, but I have quite a bit going on. Well, just walk around me then, cowboy.
1: Hey, is that an iPhone?
0: It's a brand new iPhone. Let me put my shoes on before you start picking up my gadgets. Guys, I gotta take this.
2: Oh, okay. All right.
3: Thanks, Kenny.
2: All right. Wow.
3: Thanks, Kenny.
4: Kenny's just focused on one thing and one thing alone.
3: Didn't realize he was still sitting there on the plane.
5: Yeah.
3: Now, so anyway, have you ever heard of a waterbed for a cow?
5: No, I haven't. I didn't know cows laid down that much. I guess you see them out.
4: They lay down.
5: Know,
4: oh, heck yeah.
6: I thought they slept standing up, the whole cow tipping thing.
4: No,
3: yeah. Yeah, right. How do you, how do they not break through the waterbed with their hooves?
4: Well, I'm sure it's a heavier plastic or whatever it is that they use for the mattress.
3: Now, Gunner, back in the day, did you have a waterbed? You strike me as being the scofflaw waterbed type.
7: I did.
3: Incense burning. Did you know?
7: I had a waterbed when I got out of college, and I rented a house, and the bedrooms were on the second floor, and my landlord, who was 70, lived on the other side of the house. And I was filling up the waterbed from the hose out the window. So there was a hose running up the side of the house and the old man yelling down there, "What the hell's going on up there?" And he didn't like it because he said it would damage the frame of his house because he thought it was too heavy.
3: Mm-hmm.
7: I loved a waterbed.
4: Yeah, I had a water chaise lounge.
7: You did?
5: A water chaise lounge.
4: Yes.
7: You had one, Christy?
5: Mm-hmm. Yeah, I had a waterbed. I had 2 of them. I had the old-fashioned one, then the one with the...
7: backup in case she punctured the other one.
5: No. Mm-hmm. It's
4: similar. You put a high heel through one of those.
5: Instead of air, it was water. There were ballasts, you filled them up with water.
3: Yeah. Was it all sloshy?
5: Like a soft cider waterbed is what it was called.
3: Do they still make them? Are they big?
4: Sure. Oh, yeah.
5: They still make a waterbed?
4: Oh, yeah.
5: Oh, I didn't know that.
3: Used to be real big. I think they've kind of...
4: No, they still do them, but you're right. They fill them up in little chambers, and it works a lot differently. Bob and Tom Show.
8: Hi, guys. It's me, Bill Clinton.
4: Oh, hello, Bill.
8: How you doing?
4: Fine.
8: I tell you what, I can't win. I got Hillary a nice gift to help her sleep during all this campaigning and stuff.
4: Mm-hmm.
8: She just hit the damn roof.
4: What is it?
8: Well, I got her a cow waterbed.
4: Yeah, I bet she sleeps better, huh? Hey, Bill. Bill, let me tell you this.
8: Yeah.
4: McCartney just got out of it. You can, too.
8: That's right, Bob.
4: Okay, all right.
8: Let me tell you something, too, about that airline situation. Mm-hmm.
3: Where the lady went to sleep and the guy next to her started... self-pleasuring.
8: Yeah, her hair doesn't smell terrific now, does it?
4: No.
8: But, let me tell you something. You can't hide that stuff, not on a dress, let alone somebody's hair. I fly a lot, and, I sit next to and around some gorgeous chicks, but that's crazy, man. I mean, hell, that's what the laboratory's for, solo or company. You should at least wait until the damn in-flight movie starts.
4: You would think.
8: Shut down the lights.
4: Yeah. Mm-hmm.
8: Then you can hide it in the popcorn box. I have my own popcorn box I carry with me special occasions. It's a collapsible. It fits in my back pocket.
4: All right, okay.
8: Ready.
4: All right,
8: Bill. Oh, God, here she comes.
4: All okay, bye-bye. Bye-bye. Hello, Bob and Tom Show.
9: I'm at a Stony Bike, Ramon.
4: Hey, Donnie.
9: Heard you guys talking about waterbeds?
4: Yeah.
3: Yeah, so there was a weird story about waterbeds being used in the dairy industry for cows, but I didn't. Do they still make waterbeds for people?
9: Oh, hell yeah. My mom, because Sonny's trying to sell one right now.
4: Mm-hmm.
9: Hell, most of the sex I've had indoors has been on waterbeds.
4: Is that right?
9: I probably know more about doing it on waterbeds than anybody I know.
4: Oh, really? That.
9: It's easier on your back. But you ever had sex on a waterbed with no sheets?
4: No.
9: That was weird. I was at Patty Ferguson's one time.
4: Uh-huh.
9: Anyways, they had a bunch of stuff repoed. There was no sheets on the waterbed. It was just me, her, and the mattress. Man, we got to rolling around, and my condom accidentally hit the mattress. There was more rubber squeaking than an NBA game. God, there was. Sounded like I was playing defense rather than doing her.
3: Okay, thanks, I think.
4: All right, bye.
5: Yeah, there's waterbeds.com. You can buy a round waterbed, Tom. This is just
4: That's a Dean Martin bed there. Oh, yeah.
5: They have zebra sheets on it, too.
4: I'm surprised you don't have a round bed, Tom.
3: No, thanks. No, I-

0: 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Mm-hmm. We're going to take a short break. 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

0: Thank you.
1: Nice. That's the voice of Chris Porter. I knew he'd weigh in with something important. Chris Porter, comedian. Now, do you get back to Kansas City often? Are you?
2: I get back to Kansas City. I was back last April for a wedding. Okay. For a bunch of weird experiences, I become friends with Justin Verlander. He's a pitcher for the Houston Astros.
3: Yeah.
2: At the time, he was pitching for the Tigers. Aaron Town playing the Royals, but they had a night off. So he and I went out and had a couple of drinks. And he said, no, watch this. He calls the waiter over. He goes, who's that chick? And he goes, well, I don't know who the chick is, but everyone at that table is Mumford & Sons. He sends them a bottle. They come over. Turns out it's not Mumford & Sons. It's just Ann Sons.
1: Oh.
2: Mumford wasn't there. I don't know where he was. I assume he was back at the hotel writing a song that at some point goes,
1: Comedian Matt Weinhold is here with us.
0: I think that you should avoid all sort of living with anyone. Even if you're married, don't live with them because that'll mess it up. That's what messes it up. Because like, remember like when you're dating, it's so great, it's so fun. You go on these dates and you know, you go and you get coffee and you see movies and you talk and you have this wonderful sex and it's, I love you and I love you. And then you go home and you, I love my cable and I love my refrigerator. I love my life. And then they move in, and then they're right in your face. And, hi, we live together now. Hi, what are you doing? What are you thinking? How about now? How about now? That was yesterday. What about now? Where are you going? What are you doing? Who was that that called?
1: Thanks for joining us with us in the studio, comedian Billy Gardell, Comedy Central, with a Comedy Central stand-up special. Where'd you film that?
4: New York, at the Hudson Theater, which is really cool. Mm-hmm. It was, two blocks off of Broadway. And I called my dad to try to share a moment with him.
1: Mm-hmm.
4: My dad was a steel worker in Pittsburgh, so I should have known better.
1: Mm-hmm.
4: I said, Dad, I'm two blocks from Broadway. He goes, yeah, well, enjoy it. That's probably as close as you're ever going to get.
5: All right, Dad.
1: Thanks, Dad.
5: Thanks a lot.
0: Love you, too. Uh-huh.
4: His favorite game to play with me when I'm home is, look at the TV star taking out my trash.
5: That's his favorite little game. He loves to show the neighbors. Look, still
0: look
5: takes it to the curb.
0: Uh-huh. Now he can read and types like a secretary.
1: Yeah. Mm-hmm. Yeah, that's what it'll get. Lord Coretta's a fine young comedian. Are you a health guy? You run, you look very slender and fit.
6: I'm not a big health guy, although I'm healthy. I just had a complete physical, and unfortunately I'm at that age where you get the real intense physical.
0: No,
6: You know, I hope I'm not sharing too much, but the doctor actually stuck a camera in my rectum.
1: Wow.
6: It wasn't part of any procedure. He just suspected that his nurse was stealing from him.
7: All day, all night, all Bob and Tom. This is Bob and Tom 24/7.

0: vacation, we're going to fly.
1: Morning laughter just might be the best medicine.
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3: Tom, we have a special guest in the studio.
4: He is comedian Shane Moss, and Shane is a very fine stand-up comedian. We've known him for many, many years. He used to work in a factory. I'm trying to remember, back in La Crosse, Wisconsin. Is that correct?
5: Yeah.
4: What kind of factory was it?
5: Well, my first factory gig was at a crouton factory.
4: Oh, wait. They make croutons at a factory?
5: Yeah, they make croutons in a factory. And I actually didn't know that was funny. I just had a gig at a crouton factory. And then years later, people would ask me what jobs I had. And I was like, oh, and I worked in a crouton factory. Reliably, everyone laughs. Every time. I don't know if it's like, because you picture like Keebler elves or something like that making croutons. I just, you don't think about them in a factory.
6: I thought you just tore up bread and they became croutons.
4: Did they just bake bread and cut it up?
5: You bake the bread. So I wasn't involved in that process. And then it's staled for like a few days or something, and then I get involved in the next process where they'd throw it on like a conveyor belt. It would get chopped up, go through an oven, and seasoned. And then there was a very, very important part, which is that if before it gets bagged, if you're a worker, you want to grab a handful of croutons and eat them yourself. So you got to get some of the third shifter's grubby fingers in the croutons to sample before you bag them. That's the secret sauce. Like I remember I was in Ireland. I took a tour of the Guinness factory there, and they were like, oh, they had apparently when the health regulations improved in the early 1900s, they realized that rats were getting smashed up and all of this stuff. And they were like, we can't do that anymore. So they put in like some sort of fence thing so that the rats wouldn't get in. And then after that, people started complaining about the new flavor of Guinness.
3: Amazing.
5: And so then they had to find something that was similar to rat blood taste to add back into Guinness.
4: What era was this?
5: This is like the early 1900s.
3: Wow.
6: And imagine having that job. You got to taste rat blood and then try to find something that tastes like it.
5: And that's kind of like what we did with the croutons. If you don't have like degenerate third shift.
4: I never thought about it because I guess I don't buy store-bought croutons. In fact, I'm not a big crouton fan anyway, but you said they have to let them go stale?
5: Yeah, let the bread stale and then they throw it in the oven.
3: Let me ask you this.
5: It was a seasonal job. It was right before
3: croutons.
5: Thanksgiving.
3: Why don't you like croutons?
4: I just don't like croutons. It's like
6: stale bread is what it is.
4: It's like crispy. It's like people who put breading in meatballs.
3: You kind of have to do that every now and again.
6: Yeah, they make them stick together.
3: Right.
5: It was the only food-related job that I ever had. I guess I worked at a grocery store, but I never worked in like the service industry or whatever. And so you would think that I would have got sick of the croutons.
3: Did it smell good there?
5: It smelled so good. Mm. And ate a full-size meal in croutons
4: every day.
5: Every single day that I worked there.
3: Would you say that every bag that has the same amount of croutons? And if not, give or take, how many is the difference?
5: It depends on how many get sampled. It depends on how hungry I was that morning.
3: So there was no hard and fast rule of each bag, 75 croutons.
5: It was close. it was in the ballpark. They have to have a weight and everything.
6: Sure.
5: And then I think my longest job, I worked in a furniture factory. For a year, Ashley Furniture.
3: Oh.
5: It was made in Arcadia, Wisconsin. Ooh. I worked there for several years, and it was a real job. Hmm. I still to this day, if people are like, what would you do if you weren't a comedian? I say that I would love to be a crane operator. And that's because I did a lot of like forklift driving and like boom truck stuff in the fact, and I loved it. I liked playing with the levers and everything. And I actually always wanted to be a crane operator. it seemed like too much of a long shot for me, so I became a comedian instead. A crane operator.
3: Yeah, lofty.
5: How do you get into that?
4: And probably, I would imagine,
7: you have to be born into it.
4: Ironically, you'd probably make more bread working as a.
6: Have you ever had panzanella?
4: What is that?
6: It's an Italian salad, but instead of lettuce, it's croutons, basically.
7: What?
6: Yeah, they make it with tomatoes and onions, and it's like pretty a salad.
4: Good.
6: It's very good.
4: What's it called?
6: Panzanella.
4: That sounds like a race car. See Josh's new panzanella? It's a badass, man.
3: It's Italian for finally fat people like this salad. It's just all croutons.
6: They get moist because of the dressing that's on it, but it's very good.
4: Yeah. Yeah. There's a couple seasonal places I go where I get the same salad every time, and I always say no croutons, and they always forget, so I have this little mountain of croutons when they come back.
5: I went to, you're making me remember the best eavesdropping I've ever done in my life. As like people don't think about croutons being in factories. Well, here's a bigger blind spot for you. I was actually you're just talking about the compost thing in British Columbia.
6: Yes.
5: I visited Vancouver Island for the first time this year. Beautiful. Vancouver is not my favorite place in the world, but you take the ferry across Vancouver Island. It's like from another time or something like that. It's this beautiful. I went to the Salt Spring Island, which is. It's like both quaint and adorable and like artsy. It's like if the Amish rebelled and were still like very Amish. If it's got like an angsty kind of like, screw you, Mom, I will use electricity to churn butter. It's kind of like that vibe of it. Like, I renounce my name. I am no longer Jebediah. Call me Ezekiel. It's still kind of Amish. It was the vibe, and so it was. I found myself at the Salt Spring Island goat cheese company. It was a farm there, and there's all these goats and stuff around. You get to see it was this whole beautiful place, and walk around, and there was this like grandma with her like. She was maybe about 70. She had her two like adult sons that, in their 20s or so. And there's something like odd about them. I was just like kind of paying attention to what they were saying. And then I heard it was the best eavesdropping I've ever heard. It was coming out of the goat area. The woman, she goes, I love cheese. I just feel bad they have to kill the goats to get it.
3: Oh.
5: And I was like, ooh, I'm listening.
4: Yeah.
5: And then I hear as her grandkids go, oh, they don't kill the goats. And she goes, oh, well, how do they get the cheese then? And they're like, from milking. And they're like, she goes, oh. Oh, that makes sense. That makes sense. What could possibly make sense to you in this? How is your not entire framework of reality not completely shattered? I've been a comedian for 20 years. I have a science podcast where I've interviewed over 400 scientists. I've had a fair number of psychedelic experiences. I have never had a paradigm shifting moment, like going 70 years of one's life thinking that cheese is the product of slaughter, feeling bad about it, eating it anyway.
4: Yes. Yeah.
5: And then one day, finding out that cheese comes from milk. Oh, that makes sense. How are you not having a seizure right now? Of just the flood of memory.
6: Yeah.
5: Of all of the humiliating things you must have said about cheese in your life. Like the time that you made the goat cheese salad for everyone and asked for a moment of silence for the goats. For the time at the picnic that you tried to dissuade children from using Cheese Whiz, explaining that it was murder in an aerosol can.
4: Shane Moss is our guest.
3: Canned murder.
4: You ever eaten goat?
5: I love goat.
4: Do you?
5: I love travel. I've been to Jamaica. I like lamb better than goat. I don't know that why I'm comparing the two, but I don't have goat as much, and I enjoy it. Almost had some last night, but yeah,
4: really,
5: Jamaica's big into their goats.
6: Tom does not like goats.
4: I had goat tacos at this place, and I took one bite and said, "Not for me."
6: That's
5: like,
6: fair.
5: What is it? Is it like too gamey or something?
4: It tasted like 30 weight.
6: Things like motor oil?
4: Yes.
6: That's interesting.
7: That's an odd way to prepare it.
4: Yeah.
5: You might have had it prepared wrong.
7: I trust your taste buds, pal.
4: I'm not sure. I did not like it. Christy Lee is at the news desk. What else have we missed?
6: Researchers have captured footage of a possible wolf-dog hybrid in northern Minnesota.
7: Wolf-dog.
6: NBR News reports that the animal was spotted traveling with two wolves earlier this year. Researchers with the University of Minnesota said that in their 10 years studying wolves in and near Voyageurs National Park, they've never seen a wolf that looks like this animal. Project lead Tom Gable told NPR News that so it's either a wolf-dog hybrid of some sort or some wolf that has some very interesting physiological mutations or characteristics that are very unique relative to other wolves here in northern Minnesota.
3: Have they considered this is a northern chupacabra?
6: Maybe.
3: Have they even bothered to look into this?
4: Here's a picture. This thing's a beautiful animal.
6: Oh,
3: then it's not a chupacabra. Then.
7: They're hideous creatures.
4: Yeah, it looks like it's half German Shepherd, half wolf.
6: Maybe it is.
4: Scary. But I'm surprised we don't have wolf doodles yet. I mean, you got Bernedoodles, you got your Labradoodles, you got your Golden Doodles.
7: Wolf Doodles.
4: How about a Wolf Doodle?
6: Oh.
7: I love a wolf.
4: Sure, there might be some problems with attacking people.
6: You love a wolf?
5: I'm with you.
7: Wolf Doodle, yeah.
4: Well, this is the problem.
5: I'm not a fan of doodles. I'm with you.
6: You have to have a doodle if you live in my little
7: village.
6: Didn't
7: we work with a part-timer who had a wolf or something like that?
6: A wolf?
3: I know a guy that has a wolf.
6: Another do you really? Radio.
7: Yeah, maybe this is another station.
5: What do we think about wolf wawas? Like Chihuahua wolves? Aren't they in constant pain?
7: We just hope that the...
8: it's an antsy wolf.
6: Oh,
7: the mommy wolf is the...
6: Mommy, not the Chihuahua.
7: The Chihuahua's not the mommy.
3: I'd like
4: you to meet our wolf. This is our wolf... Pedro. He's a Chihuahua. This thing is scary looking, though.
6: So you have a friend that has an actual wolf.
3: Yeah.
6: As a pet.
3: Yes. Yes.
6: Okay. I didn't think that was legal. But.
3: Well, the problem, he said, is with getting packages. The drivers want, they leave, he lives kind of on a farm, and they leave their...
4: I don't blame them.
3: Yeah. Way far away. You got to just expect that.
4: Does this thing, I mean, is it quite clearly a wolf when you see it?
3: Apparently, yeah.
6: How old is it?
3: I have not seen it. I've not gone to this guy's place.
6: How old is the wolf? Do you know? I don't know.
4: Is that safe?
3: I don't think it necessarily is.
6: I don't think so either.
5: I feel like my family's been visiting me less since I got the pet bear.
3: Oh, yeah.
5: Strangest thing. I didn't see it coming.
4: Well, they think now,
5: is it a black bear or a brown bear? What's it matter?
4: I just found a different version of this story, and it says they speculate the animal was released. Someone maybe have bred the dog with a wolf, and then quote, very challenging to raise. Sometimes people discard them in the woods.
7: You think?
4: It says hybridization cannot occur. It rarely occurs in the wild. It says.
6: Yeah, this dog. Yeah, they know beautiful. Better, it almost usually. Looks like a husky.
3: Oh,
6: wolf.
4: Yeah, but yeah.
6: Look at that.
3: Beautiful.
6: Yeah, long haired, really pretty.
3: Yeah.
6: Mm-hmm.
4: It's those cameras out there in the middle of nowhere that capture everything. It's a miracle that they haven't seen Bigfoot right yet, Josh.
3: No. You don't look at the right spots. There's some very compelling pictures out there.
4: Really?
3: Mm-hmm. Yes.
7: And video.
3: Yeah.
4: Because they've got these cameras all over the place that take pictures of animals that no one's ever seen.
3: Right. Well, and the Sasquatch, they learn not to go into those areas. As well.
4: Really? Is that on their iPhones?
3: Oh, they don't need that kind of technology. You know this.
8: Okay.
7: Why do you feel like you have to make fun of things you don't understand? Why is that?
4: Because I don't understand almost everything.
7: Okay. There's
4: something, I got to do something to keep myself from going crazy. Do you have a large following of psychedelic drug users? Because
5: I do.
4: I mean, didn't you do a podcast focused on the world of psychedelics?
5: No. I did a podcast focused on science and psychology. And I like learning about how the brain works, so much so that I'll even attempt to read neuroscience from time to time, which is a nightmare. I don't know if you've ever... All that jargon will put you right in a coma. I don't understand how there's neuroscientists. They must just read a paragraph, take a nap, read another paragraph... Take another nap. It's so frustrating. You would think that your brain would be more interested in learning about itself.
4: Makes sense.
5: You would think clearly your mind would see more incentive to understanding how it works. Could not care less. Loves talking about itself.
4: Wow.
5: Learning about itself, not so much. Because it's not that, it just wasn't built for such a task. Like your phone can memorize a bunch of words more than you'll ever use in a lifetime. Seems impressive, but your brains did more work just walking in here. The math involved to put one foot in front of the other is breathtaking. They can't build a robot that can walk anywhere near as well as you. To for listeners to hear this, right, there's sound waves hitting their ears, breaking it down into syllables and language and context. Do you understand how powerful a computer would need to be to know how hard this joke is bombing right now? I mean, it would take
4: Shane
5: all
4: Moss.
5: The computers in the world.
4: I love that, Shane. No, the reason I said that, the last time you were here, you were doing some kind of seminar on psychedelics somewhere. I forget what it was.
5: Yeah, I've done a variety of themed shows through the years. I have a special about animal mating behavior on Amazon Prime, and then I have I put out a concept album around breaking my feet called My Big Break back when. And then I did a psychedelic tour.
4: But as you mentioned earlier, now that you look like a homeless hippie
5: for the tour,
4: waiting for his next fix, you're actually not taking as many drugs. Time now to review the history.
7: Yes, September 24th, Tom. What happened on this day?
4: I did not know. This is somewhat revelatory.
7: So much you don't know.
4: No, there is 1952. And I'll put this out to everyone.
7: Yeah.
4: The first KFC opened where?
6: The first KFC opened Omaha, Nebraska.
7: Lexington, Kentucky. It's got to be, right? Kentucky Fried Chicken.
4: Yeah, no kidding. No, it's Salt Lake City.
7: What?
3: Wow. Interesting.
4: Who knew?
9: The 11 spices?
4: That would have been my last guesses.
3: That is one of the 11 spices. What,
4: salt?
9: Yeah, it's one of the spices. Mm-hmm.
4: Okay, good. Okay, very good. 1964... The Munsters premiered on CBS.
3: It's an enjoyable one.
4: Do you remember the theme to The Munsters?
3: I do remember the theme to The Munsters.
4: How does it go?
7: They weren't words, though, right?
4: No. No. And there you go. That's part
6: that was
4: one.
6: Close.
4: Good.
7: I don't remember the
4: What recent hit song incorporated that theme? Do you remember?
3: Fallout Boy, Uma Thurman?
4: Yeah.
3: Yeah.
4: Very good, Josh.
3: Yeah, I'm not a effing moron, am I? I know a few things. Very good, Josh. We'll hang that on the refrigerator.
7: Oh, look, right there where
3: condescending prick.
7: Everybody can see it. There, look at what Josh did.
4: You see what I'm up against, Shane?
6: Oh, God.
4: You can't compliment anyone around here.
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7: Have you urinated in the kitchen sink?
4: No.
6: You're not going to say
4: there are three
6: anything.
4: Places I go outside.
7: Okay.
12: See? Everybody has a place outside.
4: I have three.
7: Three.
3: Everybody. I don't. I have too many neighbors
6: and
3: out.
6: My husband doesn't pee
3: they're
6: outside.
3: Doing things.
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8: Hey, Mommy, what's a G-spot?
14: Oh, my God, Jeffrey, where did you hear that word? I'm going to wash your mouth out with soap.
8: What did I do?
14: Did you hear that word on the internet?
8: No.
14: I know you didn't get that word from your father. He's sure as hell never heard of a G-spot.
15: Kids today grow up so fast. You try to protect them by monitoring where they go, what they watch, even who their friends are. But it still seems like unsavory characters have a way of finding them. And some of the most depraved elements of our society could be a lot closer than you think.
8: Well, is it true that it's almost impossible to find the G-spot in a missionary position? And what is the missionary position anyway? Is that the guy who backs up the shortstop?
14: All right, little man. You tell me where you're hearing all of this language right now.
8: Gosh, don't get sore at me, Mom. It's just some stuff I learned at Grandma and Grandpa's.
15: Yes, according to a new survey, senior citizens are more sexually active than ever. People in their 60s, 70s, and even their 80s are still doing the mattress mambo. And they don't care who knows about it.
16: Oh, Grandma, what are you baking? Can I have one? Please, pretty please, please, please.
17: Well, I guess one won't spoil your dinner.
16: Goody! Yay! Oh, yuck! That's gross! That's not a cookie or a gingerbread man.
17: No, dear. It's Oysters Rockefeller. See, your grandpa's been having trouble keeping the lead in his pencil lately. So I thought this might help. I read in Reader's Digest that it's nature's own Viagra.
16: Ugh!
15: While it may be true that sexuality is a vital and vibrant celebration of life, that doesn't change the fact that it's disgusting when it involves your grandmother. Dildos and doilies just don't go together.
8: Grandpa, would you read me a bedtime story?
18: Why, sure. Here's a good one. Dear Penthouse Forum, I never thought anything like this would happen to me. I'm a pizza delivery man in a small college town.
15: Ooh. Look out, kids, and be careful around the DVDs.
8: Hey, Grandpa, we want to watch a movie. Do you have Finding Nemo?
18: I don't think so. Let's see what we do have. You can watch Debbie Does Dialysis, Mall Walker's Gone Wild, or... pull it until the wrinkles come out.
8: I guess Mall Walker's Gone Wild.
15: So parents, do everything you can to preserve your children's innocence. Keep them away from their grandparents. This has been a public service announcement from the Frigamall Corporation, makers of Liver Spot Condoms. Liver Spot Condoms. So realistic, you'll forget you're wearing them.
18: Hey, Grandma, I've got your hard candy right here.
8: Oh, get it, Daddy, get it.
7: Hello, you're listening to Bob and Tom 24/7. This has been Chick McGee speaking.
19: Also with us in the studio, comedian Nick Griffin. Nick is a big favorite of mine. And
7: a Twitterer.
5: Oh, yeah.
20: Oh, really?
19: Now, this surprises me because, again, I have this vision of Nick's life in my head that I'm sure it isn't really close to your real life, but I like to think of it that way.
20: You're thinking of Nick in a room, a dark room.
19: Yes, I mentioned the
20: candlelit room.
19: Like the fifth floor walk-up with of Spartan furniture, no TV.
20: No electronic devices whatsoever.
7: No, he loves his computer. When he's in an airport, he's on the computer. Right?
19: But I didn't mean because to be a Twitterer, to be engaged that much in social activities.
7: Well, you don't really engage with people.
20: Chick, do you have one of his tweets on there? Because I'd be curious as to what a Nick Griffin would say to
7: him.
20: Give him a good one.
7: I'm on The Nick Griffin.
20: Uh-huh.
7: That's his Twitter, The Nick Griffin.
19: T-H-E-E?
7: His latest tweet.
19: Is it T-H-E or T-H-E-E?
7: T-H-E.
19: The Nick Griffin.
7: The Nick Griffin.
6: Oh, boy.
7: Oh, my God.
6: Oh, Lord.
21: Here's his apparently latest. Speaking Elizabethan
7: English. Well, so much for giving him a good one.
20: Wow. All right.
7: Here's his latest tweet.
19: Okay.
7: If it weren't for pessimism,
0: I'd have no thoughts at all.
21: See, that's not very good.
19: Oh.
0: This is my favorite.
21: Why bring it down?
19: Mm-hmm.
0: Here's, I saw
6: Nick
0: Griffin.
21: Sorry
0: tweet.
21: About the Elizabethan thing.
0: I saw a homeless guy combing his hair yesterday. If I find out that guy had a date, I'm going to kill myself.
21: You couldn't have started out with that one.
0: We saved it. There's another tweet. If I thought worshiping the devil would turn this thing around, I'd buy the hooded black robe and goat's blood today.
19: I've got to sign up. I want. You've got to write a book.
0: Nick Griffin tweet. I just saw Bill O'Reilly and Sean Hannity tongue kissing. Hannity was all, love your wiener. Then they took a bath bobsled style. I swear.
19: You should be writing a book.
20: Yeah.
21: Well, okay. What better proof than that phrase right there?
20: Absolutely.
19: No,
0: you think life is hard? Wait until you get to heaven. You have to smile all the time and wear those dumb hippie sandals.
20: Well, there you go.
19: See, this is profound stuff.
0: Sure.
19: And when you see Nick live in person, a lot of it just goes by so quickly because you're too busy laughing at the last one. And it's not all laughs, of course. Some of this stuff is deep, soulful, meaningful, change your life stuff.
21: Mm-hmm. Right.
19: I think I see a book here.
20: Well, I want to know if, you know, half the people who think they're going to heaven, if they make it there, I don't want to go.
21: Right, exactly. Mm-hmm. Absolutely. Mm-hmm.
19: Yeah.
0: Well, but the cool part of being in heaven is keeping some people out.
19: Is that right?
0: That's true.
20: It's like most gated. It is a gated community.
0: It is a gated community. Heaven is a gated community.
6: Just because you're there doesn't mean you have to hang with those people.
21: You know what's funny is that we're so impatient now that I picture a lot of us are scheduled to get into heaven, but as we're waiting in line, we're going to get so angry that we're going to curse somebody out in front of us because it's not moving fast enough.
20: And the floor is going to open up and boom, right down.
21: Yeah, your last test before you get in there.
19: Could you stop tweeting? St. Peter wants to talk to you now. It's your turn. I know. I happen to know that you're a guy that likes to read and you're a kind of a literary buff, but you're also sort of a sci-fi guy.
21: A little bit of sci-fi. Now, I write horror movies, too.
0: But his true love is, I don't want to speak for Nick, but your true love is zombies, I think?
21: Well, I like horror movies. I grew up with a big brother, and he made me watch horror movies all the time. Uh-huh. And
19: what's your favorite horror movie?
21: Well, because I'm Catholic, The Exorcist scared me more than anything and to this day, it's still frightening to me.
19: Mine is Creature from the Black Lagoon.
20: To this day.
19: That movie scared me more than anything in the history
6: of
19: my life.
6: Explain to Nick.
19: I can tell you where I saw it. I saw it in Joanne Dalton's basement. Mm-hmm. Her father, for her birthday, had rented a projector to show
21: a
19: that
21: projector?
19: Movie. Yep.
21: Good heavens.
19: Yeah, this is way long ago. I was
6: Tom comes
19: kid.
6: From a different life
21: I know Tom's older, but I didn't know movies.
19: Yeah, for birthdays, you could
0: Joanne Dalton's father rented a kinescope.
19: Yeah. Rented a projector. No, but the point is, I was a little kid, and it was relatable because there were people swimming, and the creature comes up from the bottom. And
6: So when you got to Lake Michigan
19: this is true, and I grew up on Lake Michigan, I always would water ski in socks. because obviously if the creature comes up from the bottom, grabs your foot, all he gets is socks. You know he's down there, get back out in the boat and go.
0: Psych!
21: I'm not kissing your ass.
19: If you don't believe me,
21: there's a certain logic to that.
19: If you don't believe me, we can call my sister right now.
20: Socks weigh you down and slow you down, and making it easier for the monster to catch you.
0: Isn't the creature going to grab the ski first before he gets?
21: Boy,
0: to the
21: there's
0: box?
21: Someone who doesn't know anything about creatures.
6: He's going for the ankle.
20: You can't get a skier at 40 miles an hour.
19: It's not. It's before you ski when you first jump in the water and your legs.
20: Water and you're treading water.
19: Oh, if you see the movie, the underwater photography, sure. the great part of that movie
0: and the guy, whoever they had swimming underwater in that suit was amazing. And the suit looked good as far as special effects.
19: See, to me, the big picture thing is that movie was much scarier to me because
20: seemed a little more real than your Godzillas.
19: Yeah, and the outer space stuff.
20: This was a regular kind of reptilian guy who could come up from the bottom of the lake. Yeah.
0: And it looked good back then. I mean, even then it looked real.
19: But that's the kind of stuff that really grabs me.
6: Plus, I don't think you need to show gore to be scared.
21: No, I find less gore the better.
19: But that's why Hitchcock gets all about the suspense.
20: But you need to show nudity to be sexy.
6: Well,
21: you need to have, you absolutely have to have nudity in a horror movie. They'll send it back to you. Well, but just because
19: want people to go.
21: Exactly. I'm trying to think of some really intelligent reason.
19: I'll tell you, I'm surprised. The Creature from the Black Lagoon, maybe it is time for a remake.
21: and you do it. It's got to be optioned.
19: And of course, you would start with a fraternity party with topless swimming.
20: Mm-hmm. Absolutely. And next thing you know, there's this.
19: Next thing you
20: know, the girl
19: with
20: the largest breasts is gone.
12: Yeah.
19: And this time, the creature would be more interested in pollinating the women than.
21: I see what you're saying.
20: Oh, and I see at the end of the movie.
12: Well, see, now you've
20: she gives
12: it into
20: birth
12: a porn.
20: To this gill boy.
0: Not a creature from the Black Lagoon.
19: Not a porn.
0: Too.
19: More of a kind of a combination of. Rosemary's Baby, and mm-hmm. where there's some thing where he has to take big-breasted women and pollinate them, mm-hmm. and they like it. And then
12: here's something about me.
21: It's just the word pollinate.
20: They learn how to breathe underwater.
12: Rosemary's Baby. Do they ever show the baby in that movie?
0: Just one.
12: Because I've never watched. I've always closed my eyes because I was too afraid to see it, and I've always wondered if
20: it was
12: they
20: Vern
12: ever
20: Troyer.
12: Really showed it.
20: It was his first part.
19: a young
0: real frightening part, and that's Mia Farrell.
20: Bob and Tom show.
1: Hello, this is
20: hello,
12: Bob.
1: Hello.
20: Yeah.
1: Hello, this is
20: my bad.
1: Bob and Tom show.
20: Yes, it is. Yeah. How are you guys?
0: This is gonna blow.
20: What can we do? What can we do for you?
1: Oh, I have a very, very, very large crowd of tourists.
20: Oh, really? You're visiting our country?
1: Touring, seeing inside the Grand Canyon.
20: Oh, how wonderful! A beautiful place.
0: Grand Canyon.
20: Are you taking lots of pictures?
1: Oh. You know, coincidentally, we are.
20: Oh, that's beautiful.
1: How do you know?
20: Just a guess.
1: Recently, discussing movie monsters.
20: Oh, yes.
1: A creature from a Black Lagoon.
19: Yes, very scary. I was just saying, a really scary movie, I thought,
20: yes.
19: when I was a kid. Yeah.
1: Oh, very scary.
20: Yeah.
1: Not scary.
12: No.
20: Yeah.
1: No, not scary at all.
20: No, you know, no. And we thought it was scarier than things like Godzilla.
1: What'd you say?
20: I said Godzilla.
1: What the hell you gotta bring that up?
21: well, we were talking about
12: famous
21: how
12: movie monster.
19: Maybe The Exorcist was scary for Christy and for Nick, but
1: head spin around. Exorcist. Impossible.
19: I'm sorry, but I think that perhaps your lack of familiarity with the Judeo-Christian tradition probably doesn't make that as scary as it is for most Westerners.
20: Like some big lizard that crawls out of the sea.
19: Yeah, like some big fake lizard thing.
1: A fake lizard?
12: No, smashes
19: time. You know, like we're
1: a fake lizard.
19: Like Raymond Burr's, you know, doing the English role after the fact.
1: Sweat socks protect you.
21: Well, I was saying when I was a kid, I would water ski. I would wear socks because
20: But I guess nothing can really protect you
12: from Godzilla.
19: Well, here, give the phone to one of the other tourists. I want to talk to him.
1: Bad news, Joe. 15-second delay. They're about to hear that word come out.
20: Oh, really?
1: Mm-hmm. Hang on a second.
20: All right.
1: One moment. Hello?
20: Did he say hello?
19: Yeah, he did say hello. I understand you guys are taking some pictures.
2: Yes. Very, very good camera. Take pictures.
20: Good. Good. You must have been born in San Francisco. You you have a very slight accent.
2: This is a Mafuti film.
20: Okay. Hey,
19: well,
20: we're talking about movie monsters.
19: We were talking about scary movies, and Christy mentioned The Exorcist. I mentioned Creature from the Black Lagoon.
20: Uh-oh. Very scary.
19: And then someone said that was much scarier than Godzilla.
1: Godzilla.
7: Bob and Tom.
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4: 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Just the shows, music, and news you love anytime you want. Try it now and thank us later.

0: Don't get me laughing here.
1: All right, sorry.
0: I want to flop down in my favorite chair, but you're there.

0: There were many pranks that I did that scared the hell out of me. One of them was we didn't have traffic reports. The station didn't want to pay for that. And so one day I decided that we would just get a helicopter sound effect. And claim that the newsman was out there flying the helicopter. Traffic's moving. Tim, hey, did I leave the instruction manual there in the station? Yeah, Charlie, it's here. It's on the console. Why? I forgot how to turn this thing. Yeah, I can see out the window. You're headed right for the Bank One building. Charlie, Tim, look it up. Look it up. Yeah, it's on page 22. It's a stick, but you got to push a button at the same time. Charlie, you're headed right. Oh, Tim, I can't. Then the classic closet, that sound effect, the overstuffed closet is what it's called.
1: Yeah, I think we actually have that.
0: It's the one. So, Charlie, Tim.
2: You poor bastard.
3: Jeff Rothman is our guest. Jeff is a fine comedian.
4: I actually had to do that once.
2: What?
4: Be a pallbearer. And that,
1: that's
4: heavy. Yes, that's a heavy job.
5: Yeah. I actually had to go to a funeral, and I was asked to be a pallbearer, and I, always a pallbearer.
3: Never the corpse.
6: Bob and Tom, geniuses in France.
7: And now, here's Johnny!
8: Thanks, Ed. It's been 30 years since this man died, and yet he's still one of the most popular and relevant entertainers around. Please welcome my guest, the undisputed king of rock and roll, Elvis Presley.
9: How you doing, baby? Oh, man, I cannot believe the king is here on the Johnny Carson Show. Oh, thank you very much.
8: It's hard to believe it's been 3 decades since you toppled it off the toilet. Yeah. But I guess every king deserves to die on the throne.
9: Oh, man. Why'd you have to bring up the toilet, Johnny? Yeah, that was just so embarrassing. Man, if I had to do it all over again, I would definitely increase my fiber intake.
8: You should pay attention to this, Ed.
7: Oh, way ahead of you, oh great one. My new mail-order Siberian bride has me on such a fiber-intensive diet. My bowels now produce rope. Yes.
8: You are so weird.
9: I'd like to get a look at that.
8: Now tell me, Elvis, how do you explain your enduring appeal? Other crooners that were huge in their era don't have the kind of rabid following that you still do. I'm thinking about someone like Bing Crosby or Frank Sinatra, for example.
9: Well, Johnny, I reckon I've got all my fans to thank for that. Thank you very much. Yeah, but I gotta tell you, I know it ticks Crosby off a little bit. Hell, to this day, about once a week, he leaves a bag of flaming angel poop right there on my porch.
8: Oh, that is wild. That sounds like Bing. I read somewhere that when you died in 1977, there were 12 Elvis impersonators working. Now, today, there are over 50,000.
1: Well,
8: boy, if this trend continues by the year 2015, one out of every 3 people on Earth will be an Elvis impersonator.
7: Hi-oh! No wonder DeBingo's in a snit. 50,000 people impersonating Elvis, and who's doing Bing? One guy. Some cat named Bob Zaney. That's gotta hurt, baby.
9: Oh, man, even a king couldn't fix some of them jokes, baby.
8: Now, Elvis, just how high were you when you showed up at the White House demanding that Nixon give you a DEA badge?
9: Oh, man, we was pretty messed up.
8: That is wild.
9: But, Johnny, I was kind of serious, too. You see, I wanted to go undercover and break up all them hippie dope rings, baby.
7: Oh, do not get me started on hippies. Mama Cass once gave me gonorrhea, or I gave it to her. Either way, I hate hippies. Oh, and I also can't stand people who participate in Civil War reenactment battles. Some fake Stonewall Jackson's wife once gave me crabs.
8: Ed, will you shut up? Now, anyway, Elvis, do you have any regrets regarding your movie career?
9: Oh, well, Johnny, I guess I only got one regret. I regret that every damn movie I made was a piece of crap, baby.
7: Oh, I beg to differ, sir. Clam Bake was the Citizen Kane of steamed shellfish epic films. And your movie, Kissin' Cousins, dramatically changed my life.
9: Really? How's that?
7: Suddenly, making out with my cousin didn't seem so sleazy and depraved. You did wonders for my self-esteem, sir.
8: Well, we'll have to take a break, but when we come back, we'll find out if Elvis is still dating Joan of Arc.
9: Oh, no, man. She was too much of a wildcat in bed for me, baby. I reckon she was making up for lost time. Me, I gotta stop for a snack every once in a while, you know what I'm saying?
7: If by snack you mean a fifth of Jack Daniels and a few lines of cocaine, I'm the same way.
8: Plus, Merv Griffin tells us how he used to make Pat Sajak and Alex Trebek strip to their jockey shorts and wrestle to keep their jobs. Good stuff.
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11: It may be time for the Ace Cosby joke of the day. 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Loosen up, everybody. Christy Lee is at the Navy Federal Credit Union news desk.
4: Yes, I am. Proud to serve.
11: She's sitting right next to Josh Arnold.
12: Hi.
11: Just back from
4: are you waving
11: two nights in New Hampshire.
12: The cameras.
11: Sold out shows. Lyle, okay. Same country.
13: Day 19.
11: We have a lot to get to here. Right now, we have Christy Lee. What's happening over there?
4: Well, I thought we were going to do a song. A California town suing the owner of the famed Flintstone house, calling it a public nuisance. The town of Hillsborough filed a complaint this week against media mogul Florence Fang, who purchased the home in 2017.
13: What did she say about it?
4: No.
14: I don't know why. I'm getting all this unfair criticism. I'm Florence Fang.
11: Is there a picture of this thing?
4: Yeah, we've had it on there before. I remember when it was for sale.
15: You know, Ben.
13: It's really cool.
4: Yeah.
15: It is cool.
4: Officials allege that she violated local codes after making landscaping changes, such as installing dinosaur sculptures in her backyard,
15: among other additions.
11: Hilarious.
4: In October, enforcement panel found the changes created a highly visible eyesore and are out of keeping with community standards. The complaint was filed after Fang failed to comply with the panel's order to remove
13: the
4: features.
13: USA Today is not even trying anymore. Their online edition. Yabba dabba, no?
4: Oh.
13: Boo! California town sues over Flintstone house. It's really cool looking, though.
11: Yeah, that's a great headline.
12: No, it isn't.
11: Yes, it is.
12: It doesn't rhyme with do.
13: Yabba dabba do. Yabba dabba no. How about yabba dabba don't?
12: Exactly. Yabba dabba don't would
13: yabba
12: either
13: dabba
12: be...
13: Yabba dabba don't's
12: or
13: the
12: yabba
13: headline.
12: Dabba boo, so it
11: that's
12: rhymes.
11: Better. Yabba dabba boo boo.
12: No, that's combining two different cartoons now.
13: You know, we can
12: cross Hanna-Barbera.
11: How dare you cross cartoons?
13: You know what? We can argue about any topic.
4: Yeah, of course we can.
12: Because we hate each other.
4: Yeah, we do.
13: More or less.
11: So you're saying yabba dabba don't?
12: No, I'm saying yabba dabba do. The people in the neighborhood are saying yabba dabba don't.
13: It's either yabba dabba don't or yabba dabba boo.
12: Oh, for the headline, yeah. Not yabba dabba no.
13: Yeah.
11: No, you're right. That does stink. Yeah. How did they miss yabba dabba don't?
12: Who knows? They're not even trying, like Chick said.
11: The house does look pretty cool.
13: Fang said, I think the dinosaurs are beautiful. They make everyone smile.
11: I'll bet that it's not the visual. I bet it's that whistle they blow at the end of the shift. That's what probably gets them. One of the great scenes. Oh, you think that's one of the, where he hops on the brontosaurus.
13: You know, and I lived for the Flintstones when it was on. It really doesn't look like what I thought it would.
12: Same here. To me, it does not look like the Flintstones house.
4: Isn't there a Flintstones house that was owned by, like, Dick Clark or somebody weird like that?
12: I don't know.
4: Bob Hope.
11: I think you may be correct.
4: Yeah, see, Dean knows what I'm talking about.
11: Hmm.
4: Yeah.
13: I haven't heard anything from Dick Clark lately.
4: Well, that's because he's dead, Chick.
12: Oh, Ryan Seacrest had him killed.
11: Wow, something got cold in here. But it's cool. We'll put a picture of this in the various Bob and Tom social media platforms. Certainly worth looking at. Yabba dabba don't.
13: Yabba dabba no.
11: It's pretty cool looking.
4: Yeah, it was Dick Clark selling his Flintstone-esque home. I mean, it was in Malibu.
12: Yeah, his looked a little closer to the actual cartoon,
4: right.
12: Didn't it?
4: It wasn't colorful. It was more... rocky, cavey looking.
11: Yeah, but that's kind of cool. But show me a guy that has the Jetsons house, and then I'll be impressed. Remember that pad?
12: Sure. Oh,
13: 1,000 feet in the air or something for starters.
4: It's really hard to do.
11: Way up in the sky. And wasn't there an issue you had with the Jetsons
4: George Jetson?
11: The maid for the Jetsons?
12: Well, I mean, occasionally. Apparently, it's Rosie and George would.
11: Really?
12: They had an affair.
4: No kidding.
12: Rather scandalous. Mm-hmm. Got the news.

0: and then goes into kind of
1: no, you now?
2: Sucks.
0: That's good. I'm with you.
3: Yeah,
0: Ace,
3: dangling whatever that is.
1: What
3: we
1: about
3: need
1: Josie
3: some
1: and the Pussycats?
3: From you.
1: Josie and the Pussycats.
2: Oh, I like Josie and the Pussycats.
3: No. They wear ears for hats. Josie and the Pussycats. Come on.
2: Now King Kong, that was a theme song.
0: You know the, what is it? You know the story
4: of King Kong. You know the fame of King Kong. George, 10 times George, as big George. As a man.
1: King Kong wasn't a cartoon.
2: Yes, it was.
3: They had like the top 50 cartoon characters on Metal Floss a couple days ago. And number one was Homer Simpson.
1: I can believe that.
3: And number two was Bugs.
0: Yeah.
2: Christy Lee once again at the Navy Federal Credit Union News Desk.
1: A mystery public pooper's on the scene in New York City.
0: You seem thrilled to do this story.
1: The suspect's territory is the Broadway Theater District.
0: Oh.
1: Apparently, the Mad Chatter's been striking at Magic Mike musical tryouts.
0: Really?
3: Just this one specific thing.
1: Reportedly defecating chick in dressing rooms and backstage areas.
0: Oh, not so this isn't on the street?
1: No. Authorities believe that the public pooper's trying to bring attention to a dispute with actors' equity.
0: Wow.
2: Yeah, the...
1: So there's a pissed off actor somewhere.
2: Apparently pooping all over the... There's a, the news story, there's a guy that, in the beginning of the story, falls in it.
0: Is that is
2: yes,
0: that true?
2: I'm not making it up.
1: Oh, Jesus.
3: I can't stand it.
2: No, it's true. I mean, there's apparently some huge dispute with actors' equity. And some guy, I'm not sure what how it's being protested, but this it's happened in multiple. It's like in dressing rooms and on the stage. And I the last time there was this much of poop on Broadway, it was that Spider-Man show.
0: Yes, the U2 thing.
2: That they
3: turn off the dark.
2: God,
0: I wish I could have been sitting in here watching Tom read this article when he stumbled upon the bar and said some guy fell in it.
2: I've got it. If you want me to.
1: No.
2: Wait a
1: minute.
2: Do we have? Is that? Is Willie Concarney back?
5: Yeah, he's back.
2: Oh no, it's Pat. It's Pat Godwin. I'm sorry.
5: Oh, you guys can help me on this one if you'd like. I don't think you need any prompting. So
2: okay. You can sing along.

0: you wait.
1: Who's the dude that had to defecate?
2: On Broadway.
1: Nice.
3: I refuse to participate.
4: Isn't there a
0: musical? Yes, you sure did. I don't blame you.
4: Isn't the musical Poopsicle?
0: No, Seussical.
4: Oh, Seussical. I'm sorry. I'm trying to find the...
0: Poopicle. Not Poopsicle.
4: Here we go. This happened during tryouts for Magic Mike.
3: Yeah.
4: At Pearl Studios, 500 8th Avenue. And then again, March 6th at the Ripley Greer audition space. According to actress Eunice Bay, there was a lot of disbelief when a representative for the show slipped on the floor.
0: Look, here he goes. Here he goes. His head's turning around. He's gone.
4: The woman stopped and said, "Oh, my God, I stepped in." We all laughed, thinking she was kidding. Then we began to smell it.
0: So one of the guys trying out for Magic Mike.
4: Yes, and then fellow auditioner Ali Faye Monka said the first theory.
0: Monka?
4: Yeah, M-O-N-K-A. The first theory was that someone carried it off the street in their shoes, but there was no way that was plausible given that it looked like a fresh pile.
1: This is from
4: the New York Post.
3: I don't care.
0: Well, the Post is the Post.
4: No, there's some kind of dispute with Actors Equity, so some guy's doing this on purpose, apparently. It has to be a guy.
3: Texting my daughter at school.
4: There's no way.
0: This guy is serial. He's a serial crapper. He goes from stage to stage.
4: Apparently.

0: Maybe he's trying out for Les Shiz. Mary Poopins, are they doing a musical event? Oh. Cats has been redone as Shats. It's in a giant Scats. Litter box. Scats would have been probably less offensive.
1: Yes, Cats would have been.
0: Oh, Christy's texting me here on Broadway.
2: I mean, I'm talking to my daughter. You guys go right ahead. Thanks, I'm sorry.
1: Man.
0: She's so sensitive. This is a real thing,
2: like
0: Christy.
2: Talking about poop.
0: No, I'm sorry. This is a legitimate news story.
2: I don't care.
0: Thank the New York Post.
2: There are a lot of legitimate news stories we choose not to do every single
0: day. Because they're too depressing.
1: Oh, boy.
0: By the way, it's no longer called the Great White Way. I think it's time for a palate cleanser.
2: Yes.
3: He's caused me.
4: What is this, a joke? Are you joking? This is a joke, right? What are you, from a radio station?
5: Now, Jess, you mentioned you watched a ghost show this weekend.
1: Yeah, I did.
5: Ghost Adventures. Reminded me. What do ghosts drink?
1: Oh, I'm not too sure.
2: What?
1: Booze. You know, if you'd been trick-or-treating and you spewed that at me on my front porch.
0: No candy?
1: No candy.
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1: out.
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2: Yes.
1: Call today. I'm Billy Mazing.
4: Ryan, how many lifestyle changes have you gone through?
5: This year, I've gone through maybe 2 lifestyle changes in the last 5 years.
4: Well, the first one was?
5: The first one was starting to eat meat again.
4: A second one?
5: Now going away from everything I've ever loved.
6: everything.
5: Like, it's no meat, it's no dairy, it's no alcohol, no caffeine.
7: You can't pet puppies.
5: A lot of fruits and vegetables, whole food. You're supposed to drink, like, non-fluoridated water that has minerals added into it.
4: Boy, this really sounds dull.
5: So it's no tap water.
4: It doesn't sound like you're going to make it.
5: No,
4: it really doesn't.
5: Right?
4: No.
5: It's like, you have to find joy in the little things.
4: But don't you find yourself, like, say you're on a date and your date is
5: I make a date exception.
4: Oh, you do?
5: Yeah, I
4: sure do. So there are exceptions to all
5: rules. I've had 17 dates in the last weekend.
8: Bob and Tom.
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10: My mom, I think she's addicted to bingo. Honest to God, I don't know, because when I was home, I played with her 4 days in a row with her and her friends, and they won all 4 days, so now I'm like, good luck.
4: I know what you're saying.
10: Boy, they grab on to anything, and all her friends are rubbing me and stuff. I'm like, all right, ladies, that's about enough here. You know, there's always that one older lady that just never seems to get enough. You know? Oh, no, you're good luck. The girls are counting on you. He said, Mom, I got to go to work. I got to pay bills. She goes, all right, we'll give you 20%. I said, what? 20%? She goes, yeah, we'll give you 20% of whatever we win. I said, Mom, what am I, a bingo pimp? You know, so I go get a fur coat and some jewelry. Right?
6: There you go.
4: Oh, well, sure.
10: And I was rolling because I had like 25 women in my stable, you know.
4: Sure.
10: Then after like 3 weeks, the winning stopped, you know. So I had to rough them up. Right?
6: Sure.
10: I can't let my bitches diss me like that. I got to get my bingo on, man. I'm taking walkers. I'm like, nobody's going nowhere.
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12: This is the Bob and Tom Show.
4: Hello.
12: I look around the room. In the interview loft, I see comedian, singer, songwriter, actor Henry Phillips.
10: Hey.
12: Henry's movie is called Punching the Clown. We have a link to it at bobandtom.com. He's also one of the performers in Mike Birbiglia's new film called Sleepwalk With Me, which is going into wider release this weekend.
4: Mm-hmm.
12: And it's getting great reviews across the board. So we'll look forward to talking with Mike Birbiglia coming up on Friday in person. In the studio coming up on Thursday, it'll be comedian Ron White. We're hoping to hook up in a few minutes with comedian Brian Regan. We got a lot going on. we are also talking about the Tooth Fairy and the fact that...
4: And the high price of teeth.
12: The average has gone up to $3 this year.
13: The average.
12: That's a good sign, though, for the economy that it's gone up a little bit, don't you think, though?
0: No, that's inflation, my friend. That's what that is.
2: I'd kick him a five. I mean, they're my kids, you know? Give him a five.
12: I believe,
2: you know, you're money. Oh,
12: I believe we have our friend comedian Brian Regan joining us on the telephone.
0: Brian.
7: Hey.
0: How are you?
7: I'm doing great. How are you guys?
0: We are even better, actually.
12: Brian, we're discussing a controversial topic. I'm sure you saw all the articles about it. The Tooth Fairy, the average price has gone up to $3.
7: Wow.
0: Mm-hmm.
12: You've got kids. Do you recall your what's the current rate in the Brian Regan household for the Tooth Fairy? Do you know?
7: Well, our kids get a check, and they can write in the amount.
0: Sweet. Wow. That's very nice. What a lovely household.
12: You liar.
2: Teaches them self-reliance.
0: But it'll bounce all the way back to the bank.
12: And do you recall when you were a kid what the going rate was?
7: When I was a kid, I think it was a quarter or a dollar or something like that. Somewhere in there.
12: I want to say a quarter. I remember coins.
11: A quarter, yeah.
0: Yeah, but you could get smokes with a quarter back then, Tom.
12: a gallon of gas was a quarter, and as Bob said, a pack of smokes.
7: Well, sometimes it was you'd just lift up the pillow and there was a pack of smokes.
0: Ah, yes.
2: Smoke up, Brian.
0: There you go.
12: Now, Brian, were there smokers in your family?
7: My mom and dad smoked when I was a little kid, but they quit when we were growing up.
0: I see.
12: I can't imagine. You were never a smoker, were you?
7: No. Just the black tar heroin.
0: That a boy. Yeah.
12: Mm-hmm. Now, you're going to be going on tour. You've got a lot of stops once again. Oh, by the way, we had a nice compliment made your way yesterday. We were talking with Bill Schuft from the David Letterman Show.
7: Ah.
12: And Bill mentioned that you were one of Dave's favorite people. So.
7: Well, I am so honored, obviously. They let me get on that show every now and then. I just did another one a couple weeks ago, and it was a blast. And the fact that they say kind words certainly means a lot to me.
0: Yes.
12: Now, on another note, I did not see it yet, but I understand that you are in a car on film
7: Jerry Seinfeld.
12: What's that all about?
7: He has a web series called Comedians in Cars Getting Coffee.
0: Mm-hmm. Uh-huh.
7: Now, I have no idea what it's about.
0: Right.
7: Basically, that's it. He has, he'll pick up a comedian. They drive around. It's all being filmed.
0: Mm-hmm.
7: And he has this web series. He's done it with Larry David and Alec Baldwin. And the fact that he included me means he's running out of good comedians.
12: is that one posted? Because I have not.
7: It is, yeah. It came out about a month ago. It was a blast to do. You know, you're just having a conversation, and you forget about the fact that it's being filmed. You know, you're just talking to him, and all of a sudden you look out past him while he's driving, and a van pulls up with a film crew, you know, at a red light. And you go, oh, that's right, man, this is being filmed, you know. So, but the whole thing was a blast to do, and I was honored that he included me.
12: Which car of his were you in?
7: It was, I know nothing about cars. I believe a Challenger, a Dodge Challenger.
0: Okay.
12: Because he's known for...
0: he's a Porsche man.
12: He's got a bunch of Porsches.
7: Well, he calls whoever he's going to be on with and says, what kind of car do you like? What kind of car do you want to be picked up in?
0: And
7: I said, I don't know anything about cars. He goes, well, just pick any car that you liked when you were a kid. And I said... I don't even know any names of any cars. And he goes, well, how about a Dodge Challenger? You seem like, you know, an all-American kind of guy. And I said, if you pulled up in a Dodge Challenger and pointed to it and asked me what kind of car it was, I wouldn't be able to tell you. So, but anyway, that's the car he picked for me. It was a really cool car. And
0: that's great.
12: Well, that's great for Jerry because he can... He gets to drive all kinds of cool cars, and I'm sure that it's a business expense.
0: Oh, yeah.
12: Because I'm picking up Brian Regan, the great comedian. Mm-hmm. Brian, I'm looking at your tour schedule. You're all over the place, swinging through the South, Augusta, Georgia, Birmingham, Alabama, Durham, North Carolina, Norfolk, Virginia, Lancaster, Pennsylvania, and then it's Boston, Kennewick, Washington. You switch the sides of the country. Then Lexington, Kentucky, Wabash, Indiana, coming up on the 27th of October. Lots more stops, Logan, Utah, and then back to your home area of Tampa, Florida, and Coral Springs, Florida, coming up in February. So, but lots of shows coming up this fall. We have a link, if you go to bobandtom.com, to Brian Regan's tour schedule.
7: I was just scribbling those down as you were writing them. This is how I find out where I'm going.
0: Well, good luck.
12: With all those years on the road, you do realize why, in the famous Spinal Tap scene where they walk out, you know, hello, Cleveland, and it's just... in Pittsburgh. Yeah. You can see how that would happen.
7: Yeah, I haven't made that mistake yet, but it's something that I dread, you know?
0: Yeah.
7: No, okay. I did a an in-studio radio interview. This has nothing to do with anything, but about a week ago. And the host, it was just me and a host. Mm-hmm. And the guy did characters, but didn't tell me this.
0: Uh-oh. Yeah.
7: And I'm just sitting there, and he's like, you know, you're performing in town? I said, yeah, I'm over at such and such. And he's like, oh, hey, Cora's coming in. And I look out the window, and I don't see anybody. Yeah. He goes, oh, hi, Cora. And, you know, I'm just sitting there, and he goes, Brian, say hi to Cora. And I go, oh, hey, hi, Cora. And then all of a sudden, he becomes Cora. And we go, well, who is this?
12: Was Cora pretty nice?
7: Yeah, well, Cora was very nice, but Cora asked me the same questions he had just asked. He's like, well, are you a comedian? And I'm like, I am. I was just telling the host here this. And where are you performing? And I'm like, this guy probably can only fill half the time, so he splits it between him and Cora.
0: Uh-huh.
1: Oh, boy. Well, you
7: know, it was a trip.
0: Oh, my God.
12: That's kind of painful. We have a great guest in the studio with us, Brian. He is comedian Henry Phillips. And in Henry's movie,
10: Henry's movie
12: Punching the Clown, there's a famous scene where Henry is having a problem with a radio morning show host.
0: Yes.
7: Oh, man.
0: It's a late night show.
11: They wanted me to cover. It was such a dumb idea. They played one of my CDs, and I said, well, this has a bad word in it.
0: Mm-hmm.
12: Oh, that's right.
11: And then the female host at the time, she said, well, maybe what we can do is when it gets to that word, just yell into the microphone, poop. Just say poop, and that'll cover up the bad word. And I was like, okay. And so then so she plays it, and then, you know, it's like my timing's all off. It's early in the morning. And so we get to that word, and I completely missed it by a mile. So the word is loud and clear, and then I jump in, and I actually said the bad word that we were trying to cover up. So it was like a double. Yeah. It was a
0: double
11: nightmare.
0: Shot, yeah. But
12: so what we're trying to say is, Brian, we're going to make these radio interviews as painful as possible.
7: Oh, man, that's hysterical. I did one a couple years ago. I was in a town for 2 weeks, and the first week I did a country station.
0: Mm-hmm.
7: And the second week, that country host went on vacation, and they asked different people to fill in, and they asked if I wanted to fill in one of the mornings.
0: Right.
7: So I was like, okay, you know, I'd never done anything like that. So it was like a big station in Dallas, Texas.
0: Uh-huh.
7: So I go in, and it's my first thing on the air, and I thought it would be funny to say that I'm giving away a truck. You know, I thought, well, the gag, clearly I don't have the power.
0: Oh, no.
7: Clearly I don't have the power to give away a truck. And I said, hey, I'm Brian Regan. I'm filling in for so-and-so. First thing I want to do this morning is give away a truck. Well, I see this guy running down the hall. I hadn't even met this guy, like a producer. And he hauls in. He goes, who are you? I said, I'm Brian Regan. He goes, you just gave away a truck? And I said, no, I'm joking. Uh-huh. And he goes, they don't know that. And he points at this thing of red lights. You know, all these red lights are blinking. The whole 4 hours, I was doing disclaimers going, you know, 3 hours ago I said I was giving away a truck.
0: Oh, man.
7: I still got a call in 3 years later. Remember 3 years ago I said I was giving away a truck? It was a gag.
0: It was a gag.
12: Yeah, Cora told me to do it.
0: Yeah.
12: We're talking with comedian Brian Regan. Brian, we read a lot of news stories here on the show, and often the source of those news stories will be television news shows, and whenever we read the call letters, invariably I will say whatever it is, WTFS television, and Chick will say,
13: they're on your side.
12: And I got a letter from someone saying, ask Brian about television news slogans. Does that make any sense?
7: I don't. Oh, I know. I think they're talking about a news team that cares.
12: Yes.
7: I love that one. Yeah, you're watching, and they say, you know, a news team that cares. I like to watch them because I used to watch the other stations, you know, where they would, you know, they don't care at all. Turn it back to the team that cares.
13: That's
7: these
13: right.
7: Two are surly. I've had it with their uncaring ways.
0: Yeah. How true.
12: Yeah. We're on your side.
0: Uh-huh.
12: I'm not sure we can say that without paying someone a royalty fee.
11: Do you guys care?
12: Yeah, we care.
0: Okay. Well, actually, we don't.
12: Well, some of us.
14: Yeah,
12: well. Some of us care. Others don't.
2: I care probably too much.
7: My first bits had to do with growing up in Miami, Florida, and I used to listen to Spanish radio. Sometimes you'd be clicking around, and there'd be a Spanish station on, and it would happen to be the news. And sometimes you just don't even get around to changing the channel. You just listen to the news in Spanish.
0: Right.
7: And I don't speak Spanish, but sometimes they won't have a Spanish
0: equivalent.
7: Word. They don't have a word, you know. So you just hear like. You hear English words within the Spanish newscast,
0: right.
7: And one time I'm driving down here, that was atomic bomb. En uno momento.
5: Beep.
12: Brian Regan is our guest. We have links to find out about Brian's various projects, including his live tour. We also have a link to an article I read in the New York Times on Sunday about Judah Friedlander and the importance of seeing shows live. They don't really capture everything when you see him on DVD or whatever. Not to suggest that I wouldn't invest in Brian's DVD, certainly.
0: No.
12: Brian, help me here. This is coming out wrong. What I mean to say is that you got to see these shows live. And Brian does a nice, clean show, keeping it safe for mortal man and children alike.
7: Well, you know, it's interesting. The people are so addicted to watching television. I've done shows where, you know, sometimes they'll have a big screens on either side of the stage, you know, like a big screen over on the right and a big screen over on the left. I swear, I've been on stage where the person sitting right in front of me, like you couldn't be closer to the stage,
0: is watching
7: the screen over off on the right.
12: Yep.
7: I'm like, I'm right in front of you.
5: Here I am.
7: It's live. You can't get any more live, any more close. Hey, look, he's on television way over there.
12: You know, the same thing happens at all sporting events. And now, if you watch the president or anybody, everyone around them, instead of enjoying the moment, is holding up their phone and taping everything.
7: Yeah.
12: Are you a real plugged in guy when it comes to the world of cell phones and computers? And is that something you're really into?
7: No. I mean, you know, I'm like way behind on that whole world. In fact, I hate like when you're going, you know, I don't know. You get on a plane and everybody around you is all plugged in and gadgeted in. And then when they land, you know what I mean? Everybody turns their phones on.
0: Mm-hmm.
7: And you can tell, like, you know, who has friends and who has people. Like, you know, I turn my phone on and maybe I'll hear one ding and the guy next to me is like, blink, blink, blink, blink. Okay, I get it. You're important.
12: Brian Regan is our guest. Brian, you mentioned that you know nothing about cars. Just out of curiosity, and not necessarily trying to be funny, what do you know the most about? Do you have like a hobby, or is there something ever since you were a kid you were really interested in? I mean, hunting, fishing, boating, anything?
7: I don't know anything about anything.
0: Is that right?
7: I watch a lot of TV. I used to watch fishing on television.
0: Seriously?
7: And,
12: I love those shows.
7: My favorite part is at the end, they roll the credits, and one of the credits is film editor. This poor guy.
12: Yeah.
7: He's got to watch all the footage that's not exciting enough to make it into that fishing show.
0: Yeah.
7: He's got to sit there going, no.
0: No.
7: No. No. No.
0: There it is.
7: No. That was just the worm when he put the worm on a hook. So it's not exciting enough.
12: Brian Regan is our guest. Brian, do you remember when you were on our show in the studio and we brought your brother in?
7: Yes, of course.
12: That was really
7: Denny
12: fun.
7: Denden.
0: Yeah, that was a little family reunion. You found out stuff about your brother you didn't know.
7: Yeah, I was in there first, and then Dennis came in a few minutes later, and you were asking me like. You know, if he went to college and stuff.
12: And, yeah,
7: like,
12: and you didn't know.
7: I don't know.
12: So I guess I'm not going to ask you how he's doing.
2: No, I haven't seen him since then.
14: Yeah. I hope you know.
12: If I'd done any show prep, I'd have him on the phone here hanging out with Cora.
7: For all I know, he's at a college reunion or something.
0: Could be.
12: You guys were great together. That was really fun having you both on. I wanted to mention that Brian Regan is on tour. And we've got a link to all those tour stops I mentioned earlier. And also, you do have DVDs, et cetera, all posted. We have a link on our website to find out more about Brian. And again, when Dave Letterman says that you're one of his favorite comedians, that's quite a compliment because Dave's seen everybody.
0: Nice. Yes, he has.
7: Quite honored by that. And if you come out to one of my shows, I'm giving away a truck.
0: Good luck with that.
12: Let me just point out that that's a lie, that you don't get a lawyer
0: truck offer void in the United States.
12: Yeah. Yes.
7: Yeah. That was a gag. That was a joke, listeners.
12: Okay. But if you're listening in Brazil, maybe we could make it valid.
0: Yeah, good luck.
12: Better not do that either with the internet.
14: But go the other way with it. What kind of a listener would go, "Hey, where's my truck? I heard Brian's giving away a truck." That takes some balls.
12: Brian, are you much of a music guy? Do you listen to music a lot?
7: I have an iPod. An iPod, to me, is an amazing device. An iPod can take all of the songs that you love and turn them into songs that you hate.
0: Yep.
7: Every time I put it on, don't want to hear that. Don't want to hear that. Don't want to hear that. Don't want to hear that. Okay, that was fun.
0: Yeah.
12: Now
7: try that again a year from now.
0: Yep.
12: Once again, we're speaking with Brian Regan, and I'm just going to assault you with this random question. I have been told that you used to go by the nickname Rip.
7: Yes.
0: Rip.
12: Now, can you explain that to me?
7: Rip for Rip Van Winkle.
0: Oh.
7: I slept all the time in college, and people said, "Where's Rip?" You know, and I would, there were times, this is true, where I would wake up, you know, in my college dorm and go, "Oh no!" And I would run as fast as I could across campus to jump into the cafeteria before they closed for dinner.
0: Wow.
7: Because I didn't have any money, you know what I mean? So, and they would go, "Wow, there's Rip. There's Rip Van Winkle.
0: There he is."
12: Now, if I recall, Brian Regan recently, I think it was a couple years back, I know you went to Heidelberg College in Ohio.
7: Correct.
12: And didn't you get an honorary degree? What was that?
7: Well, I got a degree, and then they gave me an honorary doctorate.
0: Wow.
7: Yeah, so you're speaking with a
0: doctor. Dr. Regan.
7: If I go to restaurants now, you know, I hope that I have to wait. So they have to call Dr. Regan over the loudspeaker.
12: Oh, what if somebody gets hurt and they need to...
0: Well, I'm not that kind of doctor.
7: I don't know what kind of doctor I am. I'm a doctor of humane letters.
15: Oh.
7: I don't even know
0: what are your favorite letters.
7: That means.
15: Do you have a favorite letter?
0: Yeah,
14: what are
0: L
14: the
0: most
14: humane letters?
7: Oh, yeah.
12: These could be the worst questions anyone's ever asked.
0: Well, who's the doctor of letters?
14: Yes, that seems okay, don't you think?
7: I'm a doctor of letters, yeah. I think once you know 26, I guess everybody's a doctor of letters.
15: I think most kindergartners are doctors.
7: It's a big club. We have a lot of people at the meetings. You know all the letters, me too.
14: Come on in.
0: But I'm a doctor. Good morning, sunshine.
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3: I almost said coast to coast because
2: we have a guy in the studio who is a member of the Colts. He is Peyton Manning, the very fine NFL quarterback. We're trying to get another side of Mr. Manning, as we always try to do, rather than look at the complicated world of the NFL. I want to ask you about a movie in a second, but first, I have a special request from a lady in the audience. Last time you were here, you did this for us, and without giving away any of the inside code NFL jargon,
4: right?
2: Because I know some of the stuff is very meaningful, obviously, to the players. Can you give us an example of what it sounds like when you're on the line? Would you mind pretending that you're on the field, making some changes in a play? Can you do it without giving away any of your code words here?
4: Sure. Some teams use numbers, some teams use words, and we're kind of the combination of both. And so when we huddle up, which is very rarely, a play might be something like, let's go explode, gun double right, flip zebra, scat left, wide drag, X hook, F trail left, pretty neutral, easy, on two, ready, break. And you say that, and it sounds complicated, then your two guards are looking at you like this deer in headlights, sort of like, what did you just say? And Marvin, I'm like, Marvin, just get open. Mm-hmm. You know, so it turns into it turns into playground football real fast. We get to the line, though. We are the NFL, right? We're supposed to sound complicated.
3: Right.
4: Then you get to the line, and it's, you know, Sid Hutt, red 88, red 88, check, check, check, check, check. Brown, 14 belly, Brown, 14 belly, check, check, check, check. Check Louisville 74S, Louisville 74S. Hut, hut, hut, hut. That'd be about it. Be about it.
2: And does all of that have meaning? I guess I don't want you to give away the trade secrets.
4: But all of that means something. The key is each guy only needs to hear one thing. Mm-hmm. You know, if the belly is, I mean, like a funny word for a football play, belly.
3: Belly,
4: you know,
3: sure.
4: You know, mm-hmm. And you just point to Saturday's stomach for the signal for the receivers.
2: That would be your center.
4: So maybe the lineman needs to hear belly, the running back needs to hear the number.
3: Mm-hmm.
4: If there's a word in there, the receivers need to hear, because that's all but the quarterback needs to know what all of them
3: do. You ever go into the huddle and say, Marvin, go long to the
4: absolutely
3: left on three,
4: absolutely,
3: and that's it?
4: No question. There's a time and a place for that same play that you have and you're playing out in the front yard. Hey, mm-hmm. just block them, hold them here for a minute if you have to. Just give me time to get rid of the ball to get to
2: Marvin. Are they allowed to talk in the huddle?
4: When the quarterback says, huddle up, as the offensive coordinator says, all of the BS stops when the quarterback mm-hmm. says, huddle up, and it's supposed to be silent.
2: Do you ever get like a meaningful, meaning I was open last play?
4: Oh, yeah, absolutely.
3: Probably every play.
4: Every play. And you get it from both sides. You get Marvin
3: imagine.
4: Harrison, you get Reggie Wayne, yep. You know. And it's,
2: do all receivers always think they're open?
4: They do. But they say the great ones, that's what makes them great. Because they do.
2: They can catch
4: like
2: it at any
4: open
2: time.
4: They expect it to be open. Mm-hmm. And I had that growing up, though, playing in high school football. My older brother, Cooper, was my wide receiver, and you talk about, I mean, every play being open and expecting, you know, I mean, it's one thing to get it on the field. You got to get it at home. You got to get it on the way to school every day when he drove me to school. Peyton, I need the ball this week.
2: Yeah. Peyton, I'd ask for the gravy, but I'm sure you won't pass me that either. Peyton Manning is our guest, and we have a special thing we're doing here. During the break, you were talking to Bob, you mentioned that the Colts had to fly to Japan, mm-hmm. long flight. You said you watched
3: 14 hours, is that right?
4: 14, yeah.
2: You said you watched a couple movies, and I just heard part of the conversation. I heard you watched The Godfather 1 and 2.
4: Just one. Mm-hmm. Just one.
3: Okay. And then Eddie and the Cruisers.
2: Eddie and the Cruisers. Eddie and the Cruisers.
5: One of your favorite movies.
2: And
3: The Notebook.
2: What's The Notebook? Is that
5: the
2: some
5: chick flick.
4: The Notebook, I'd say, not the playbook. It's a definite chick flick. And my center, Jeff Saturday, and I sat and watched it together with the dual headphones.
3: Did you hold hands towards the end?
4: Just kind of had it covered, though. I had a towel over it so nobody else could see.
3: We were
2: watching it. What's this movie about?
5: It's a love story, and it stars Rachel McAdams. Is that the one that's in the red eye right now?
6: Yes. Wedding Crashers.
4: Wedding Crashers.
2: Yeah. Oh, she's mm-hmm. hot.
3: Yeah. Yeah. Yeah, she is.
2: But it's a sad story?
6: James Garner.
4: It is. James Garner.
5: Sparks book.
3: Did you tear up over Tokyo?
4: I did a little bit. I think we went over Alaska.
3: So that's how we started to get there. You were weeping over Alaska.
4: I was weeping over The Notebook, and then came back to reality with Eddie and the Cruisers, and then kind of drove it home with with The Godfather.
0: Yeah. Okay. Michael Paré will always cheer you up.
2: That's,
5: You'll never watch it, so don't even.
2: I might.
3: The Notebook?
2: No. Right. Well, now that it's been given a manly endorsement by,
3: Didn't sound all that manly to me.
4: Jeff, get your head off my shoulder.
2: See, Peyton's man enough to admit that he has feelings.
3: Well,
2: just like I'm I'm man enough to have two little Labradoodle dogs and along with golden retrievers. I can stand there with a little poofy little dog, and I'm still confident enough in my masculinity.
4: You got to understand though that your center. I mean, Jeff and I have a bond that nobody else really has. I mean, what other job requires you to
3: touch a guy's ass?
4: It's harassment in any other business.
3: Sure it is. Tom and I have been together. I've never touched his ass.
2: Exactly. You never will. Yeah. I wish I could say the same thing for Chip. Every time we post for a photo, I turn into Jeff Saturday.
6: I can't help it.
4: I mean, and it's just there. It's strange when he cusses me for going in the shotgun. No, get up under here.
3: Now that is bonding.
4: We don't want shotgun.
3: Wow.
2: We're talking with Peyton Manning. One of the things that I don't get about the NFL is the training camp. I mean, you guys are adults now. You work throughout the year. Who decides that they're going to pack up a bunch of grown men?
5: Put them in dorms.
2: How many of the teams still do this? They don't all do it anymore.
4: No, they don't. A lot of teams are staying at home and sleeping in their own beds and practicing back there at their facilities. And there is talk about that, which I think would be a positive because more fans could come out and watch us practice. I think it's fun to come and watch Marvin Harrison practice or watch Edgerrin James practice. See how these guys prepare, and we don't get that great crowd.
2: Plus, for the fans, for the players rather, to be home. I guess the original mentality was we're going to get them and we're going to get this.
6: Their total concentration. They're going to be focused on what we're trying to teach them.
4: The only thing I like about being away is there is some bonding in the dorm rooms. I mean, there are the pranks that go on, but
3: sure.
4: Guys playing cards and guys just sitting around hanging out. You do get that. So I think if we stayed here, even if we had to stay in a hotel, for a couple of nights a week, but I need to practice here on our home turf and get more crowd participation. I'd be in favor of that.
3: So what kind of pranks were going on?
5: That's what I want to know.
4: Well, my old reliable is just the trash can full of water leaned against the door, going bang on the rookie's door. Hey, get out of here. We got a meeting out here. And he opens the door, floods. Yeah, that's just old reliable.
6: That's hilarious.
3: That's beautiful.
2: Never not funny until they slip
4: and there's no defense.
2: They separate their shoulder.
4: Yeah, exactly.
6: Then they're on the waiver wire.
4: There's no defense.
3: No, there is.
4: Because they have to come out. They have to come out because there's a meeting. And you scare these rookies about being late for a meeting. So
3: at least it's only water. It could be worse.
6: Yeah, it could be worse.
4: But, at 22, I was doing it. 29, nothing changes.
2: Never
4: nothing
2: stops being funny.
4: Right.
2: Do people come up to you? And I know that we had some race car drivers on here recently, and I went up to them and I said, I just want to thank you for helping me out in my fantasy race car league.
4: Oh, yeah.
2: Is that your new or the scourge of being an NFL player now?
4: No question. Basically, my life consists of about four questions now. A, can I have your autograph? B, how many touchdowns are you going to throw for my fantasy team? C, when are you going to beat the Patriots? That's it. It kind of sums it up, and you just say, yes, the autograph, you just throw 55 out there so you get them high-stepping, running down the airport, yes, And, November 7th, we play New England November 7th. So you just give your bam, bam, bam answers, but that's really it. That's really all they need to know about, all they ask me.
2: In your spare time, if you have any, do you ever go on a computer and just cruise around? Are you a computer guy at all?
4: A little bit, big. I'm an email guy. I try to keep up with people. I think my friends have kind of caught on to the fact that a lot of times I call them at their offices at 11 o'clock at night. Hey, Peyton here. Sorry, I missed you. Just trying to catch up with you. They're kind of saying, hey, Peyton, if you don't want to talk to me, just tell me. So I've gone the email route now to keep up with them. I try to keep up with what's going on around the world. Sometimes you get into practice and you get so consumed with football and you kind of lose sight of what's going on. So, surf, CNN.com, just try to keep up with what's going on in the world, but not a huge, surfer, I guess, of shopping, those type of things.
2: Yeah.
4: Are you?
3: He's on it everywhere. I'm on it a lot.
2: But I'm not a porno guy, but I'm not into the porno, so unlike other people in the room.
3: I enjoyed it on occasion.
6: Every now and then it accidentally pops up.
2: I do a lot.
6: Yeah, you can do about
3: what do you
6: I'm
3: do?
6: Not
3: you
6: familiar
3: have,
6: with.
3: You have to look.
2: I do a lot of research and news stuff primarily, but it's just fun. I'm just
5: kind
2: of
5: You shop online a lot.
2: Oh, I'm the king.
5: Yeah,
2: if I'm reading about it, if I'm reading the newspaper and see a book I want to get, I'll pop it on Amazon and get it
4: right there.
2: You get it in 2-3 days. It's the best. I love the same thing with. I'll hear about a great record and I can just get it that
4: way. Right that way.
2: You never like log on and type in your brother's name and see what's going on. Or...
4: Actually, I do with Eli. You know, because Eli, it's he and I have the same schedule, so we probably talk a couple times a week. But I can keep up with Eli up in New York. I hit New York Times or Daily Post page 6, and I can find out where he was the night before.
5: Who he was with.
4: Yeah, I don't even have to talk to him.
2: That's exactly.
4: So
2: what
4: I saw
2: talking
4: you
2: were about.
4: Talking to Paris Hilton last night at Club Butter. And,
3: Butter.
6: What a great club.
3: I got to go there.
2: Well, best of luck this season. We're taking a break. This is the Bob and Tom Show.
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14: On a hands meet the left field lights, knocking out four teeth, getting a busted lip. Ain't exactly my idea of Christian fellowship. Church.

0: vegetarians always want to force feed you their food. 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I mean, the garden burger. The garden burger, it tastes just like a hamburger.
1: No, it doesn't.
0: A garden burger is to hamburger what a post-op transvestite is to a woman. It looks something like it, but one whiff will tell you that's not tuna fish, it's cat food, and it's not fit for human consumption.
2: Oh. Hey, wait a minute.
3: I'll tell you what I sound like when I make like to a woman. Yeah. I'm actually pretty bad at it. I call making like. When I make like to a woman, I sound like a very scared man who's crossing a very thin sheet of ice. And all he's trying to do is get to the side alive. Sounds something like this. Oh, my God. I'm so scared. I can do this. Oh, thank God that's over with. Oh, my God. I have to lay down.
4: That's hot. Yeah, that's hot.
5: The Detroit Pistons, former champs of basketball. I have so many souvenirs, it's hard to list them all. I have piston pants. I have piston shorts. I have piston beer mugs. Sometimes people don't even notice. I have piston ashtrays. I have piston shoes. I have piston basketballs. When I dribble, they do too.
6: Jimmy Schubert is, I guess.
7: I'll tell you, something happened to me the other day. I was in this diner getting breakfast, and I'm looking at the menu, and I get a stick on the menu called a protein scramble, and I'm looking at it, and basically, it's an egg omelet with chicken meat in it, which is wrong. I mean, you don't take the eggs out of the chicken and then cook the chicken and put it in the eggs. Okay, that's too much chicken. I don't know who's back there cooking some kind of poultry serial killer, some barnyard strangler. That's an omelet that spans two generations.
1: That's wrong.
7: That's not breakfast. That's a vendetta. You know, that's like taking your hamburger and dipping it into your milk. You don't do it. It's not kosher. You got to separate some things. You know what I mean?
4: I babysat a cat a couple weeks ago. No, it went in the show.
6: Oh, he.
4: Then he started picking his out of his litter box and dropping him in the middle of the living room floor.
6: Oh, this is a protest.
4: It did seem like some sort of action. Cats
2: are,
4: you know, jerks, basically.
6: Can be.
4: Cats are jerks.
8: The Bob and Tom Show. Pointless, yet tasteless.
1: All right. You ready for this?
2: We are ready.
1: Okay. Hey, Peter.
9: Hey, Bob. What are you doing out here?
1: Same thing you're doing.

girl from another office. She's a smoker, just like me. Now we're dating, and we're smoking. We're smoking in front of the building.

0: Oh, God.
1: In front of the building.
2: Beautifully done.
3: Where was the end?
4: Essential Morning Radio. All day and all night.
5: Really? No, seriously. Really?
4: Bob and Tom Radio.
6: There's Josh Arnold.
7: Hello.
6: Jess Hooker's here. There's Hi. Ace Cosby. I'm Chick McGee. And Tom, we have a special super-duper guest in the studio.
8: We are joined by our good friend, comedian Kostaki Economopoulos is here with us. And Kostaki, of course, is also our NFL correspondent.
5: We love you.
8: And I was just getting organized, actually.
6: Getting organized.
8: Getting Kostaki's stuff here all ready to go, see. Got some paperwork.
6: It's a piece of paper.
8: Yeah, okay. Well, I'm sorry. What were you saying?
6: Once again, maybe radio's not for you. You Kostaki, can't talk. You can't do two things at once.
8: I can't think and talk at the same time. Kind of a problem.
6: Yeah, that would be helpful in this crowd.
8: Yeah, yeah. Kostaki is a distinguished stand-up comedian. He is also a huge NFL fan.
7: And he's Greek.
8: And he has all pro lines. He's the proprietor of all pro lines, where people can weigh in with their thoughts on
6: CEO,
8: the world of professional football. You're also an Atlanta Falcons diehard fan.
6: Yeah, that's gone well. They're not doing too bad. They're right in there.
7: This year is fine.
6: Yeah, it's all right.
7: We're fine.
6: Fine.
8: Kostaki, now are you technically you're technically single, right?
7: Yes. Yeah, I'm single.
5: What do you mean technically single?
7: I mean, yeah.
5: You mean he's divorced?
9: And you're legally single now. Right?
7: I'm not legally single yet.
5: But okay.
7: We're working on
9: miles
7: it.
9: To go.
7: We're working
9: right.
7: on it.
5: Okay.
7: I did buy condoms, though.
5: Oh, really?
7: That was cathartic. How many is a good question.
6: That's a definition of an optimist, I think. Right?
8: Wow.
7: That's a funny first question.
8: Now, is there an expiration date on those babies?
7: Yeah, they're definitely, I may have run by. Yeah, it's, yeah. So I walked into the store. I was very excited. Just felt cathartic. I'm like, I'm going to buy some condoms. Mm. And then I couldn't find them, okay. Right? Took a while to find them. And then when I found them, they were locked.
8: Oh, no.
7: Geez. Yes.
8: Really?
7: And it's funny how quick I went back to 17-year-old me. I was like, oh, I got to talk to a lady. Yeah. And I did. I had to walk around and find a woman to help me. She was about 65 years old, maybe Jamaican. She was awesome. We had such a human exchange.
5: Aww.
7: So I go, yeah, if you open these, I could take it from you. I just haven't bought these in like a decade. And she said, yeah, most of the people who get these are a lot younger. I'm like, oh, chef's kiss. And I go, yeah, do you have any idea what the kids are buying these days? And this is a direct quote. She said, no. My kitchen's been closed for a long time, too.
6: Well, two. Did you take her to dinner?
7: I wish.
6: She was so coming on.
5: Yes, she was.
7: It was just like this very human, kind, earnest.
5: Yes.
7: So there's so many different
6: She's
7: kinds.
6: She's in love.
2: Reopen the kitchen.
7: There's so many different kinds of condoms.
8: How did you decide?
7: Well, there were two that I wanted to try, but they're boxes of 12, which seems like a lot of condoms to buy for a guy with nothing going on.
8: Do they have a variety pack like Band-Aids?
7: No, that would be.
8: Where they've got like the little ones,
7: that's
8: the big
7: way
8: ones.
7: Better. I would totally go. That's how I buy beer. Now you get the 12 pack with all the different kinds.
8: I bet you could, I would almost guarantee you could go online and there has to be some company that'll give you eight different
5: kinds of
8: whatever.
7: There must be. That's a great idea. So I get two boxes of condoms and I had some other stuff in my hands and I turned to walk away and she said, enjoy your life.
5: Aww.
7: It was so earnest. And I didn't think of it till I got to the car, but if I had thought of it, I would have said it. And I'm 100% sure she would have laughed. I should have turned and gone, you know, this is a lot of condoms. You want to knock some rust off or something? She would have loved that.
6: I don't know. Knock some rust off.
7: We got to get this kitchen reopened, girl.
5: Yeah.
9: There you go.
8: Yeah, yeah.
9: Turn the fire up the burners.
5: Right.
8: Yeah, extend the metaphor. Go back to the kitchen
5: thing. Yeah, don't use the rust word. Yeah. That's
7: rust. Rust. That's the wrong.
9: Shake out the spiders, they prefer.
5: Yeah. Now, do they?
8: Have we?
2: Let's open up those candles.
8: Too personal for me to ask. Have you had an opportunity to?
7: I've yes, but most of them are just still there. Yeah. It's not zero, but it's a very small number.
8: I see.
0: All right.
8: And did you,
5: so you keep them in your wallet?
7: I don't walk around with them.
8: Did you make the right choice, do you think?
6: Do you have a condom on you right now?
7: No, I did. Oh. Definitely do not.
8: Because two of the three men in this room currently are wearing them.
6: You have to take them on stage with you at some point and say, I got the condoms right here. Anybody here?
7: Anyone?
6: Well, knock the rust off.
7: Anyone?
0: Yeah. I've seen the women that respond to that. I don't know if you
7: do
0: want that.
7: That's not the demo.
0: No, no.
8: Now, Kostaki, are you an iPhone guy or an Android guy?
7: Oh, I'm iPhone. But I did hear this conversation on the way in.
8: Isn't that amazing?
7: That is astounding.
8: Did you hear this, Ms. Hooker?
0: No, what happened?
7: There are plenty of good reasons.
8: 25% of people, if they had just met someone, if they're an iPhone user and this person's an Android, they wouldn't.
5: Deal breaker is a love.
8: Deal breaker?
0: Mm-hmm. That wouldn't even be on my radar.
5: No.
0: Yeah, no. Right. No. Yeah. I don't care.
8: And one of the cool things about if your partner is the opposite, if your iPhone and their Android, then they can't take your charger. That's a good thing.
0: Plus,
8: that's
0: actually. Nice. Yeah.
8: Just yesterday.
9: I had a girl break up with me because we had different phones.
0: Really?
7: Yeah.
9: Her phone was an iPhone, and my phone had naked pictures of her sister on it.
0: Yeah.
9: So,
6: you know, that
9: she
6: might
9: said, this is a deal breaker.
6: That might not be the system you were on.
7: These shallow girls.
8: Our guest is comedian Kostaki Economopoulos. So you're obviously doing a little bit of dating then, since you...
7: Very, very little. I'm so enjoying being by myself, just to sleep diagonally across a king-size bed.
6: Yeah. Yeah.
7: No one is mad about snoring, or I can eat when I want, sleep
8: now, are you meeting ladies post-show? Do they see you on stage? Are you?
7: No, my demo is 57-year-old white guys only.
8: Your audience is not your sex demo.
6: I believe I told this to
7: Thank
6: Josh
7: you for clarifying.
6: Earlier, any port in a storm.
8: You want to get the Grindr app.
6: You don't know.
5: Are there late life gay men?
9: Yeah, oh, probably. Sure.
5: Like
9: oh,
5: late life
8: You're thinking of switching?
5: Thing?
7: No.
5: I'm just asking.
6: He is. That's what I heard.
8: So you're meeting some ladies. Are you meeting them on the internet thing?
7: I did.
6: Hey,

0: The robot that wants me to send Bitcoin.
1: Yeah.
2: Bummer.
1: Yeah, a lot of those.
0: Yeah, I had no idea that was the cul-de-sac on a lot of these companies.
3: What gave it away?
0: It was literally like an inhuman kind of exchange. You know, like it was clearly a bot.
1: You can tell.
0: Yeah, immediately, like there's not a human anything there.
4: AI has trouble with articles, I've noticed. It'd be like, so in the off time are on now or something like that. They've really broken English there. Every now and then they get
0: not responsive
4: lost.
0: In a human way to what I was saying at all.
3: And what was your pitch, may I ask?
0: My pitch?
3: What is the Kostaki sales pitch?
2: What did your Tinder profile say?
0: Oh man, I don't even remember. It's been a while.
5: Well, let's take a look.
0: Yeah.
5: Did you say you're a comedian?
0: No.
4: I bet you say you're a writer.
5: Entertainer?
0: I don't think I covered my job in the thing.
4: Magician?
0: Are you supposed to tell them what you do? I guess you should tell them.
1: Yeah, of course.
3: Did you mention the Atlanta Falcons?
0: I didn't do that.
2: Probably craft beer, right? You probably said that.
0: Craft beer is in there.
2: Yeah,
0: little sports. Yeah, I forget. It's been a couple of years. I tried this at the very beginning. Okay.
3: Do you say father of two?
0: It was a disaster immediately. Mm-hmm. So I'm like, okay, that's not the path.
5: Oh, yeah. Did you go ahead and say, you know, father of two, single father, that kind of thing?
0: Yes, yeah. I did do that. Yeah. Because I think that's important.
5: Yeah, why not? Yeah.
0: They definitely need to know that.
5: Well, and you want to weed out the people who aren't interested.
2: Exactly.
5: Right. Yeah.
3: Are there codes that people use implying certain things?
1: What do you mean?
0: Boy,
2: what they're into sexually?
4: Oh, you mean like they'd say, I like to leave my garage door up, stuff like that?
5: Oh.
1: What the hell's that mean?
5: Well, if you don't know, don't worry about it.
0: It does sound
4: you
0: like
4: know,
0: that
4: my
0: is.
4: Back door's always open.
1: Oh,
4: things
1: yeah,
4: like
1: yeah.
4: That.
1: Okay,
4: like,
1: oh, get.
4: That's what I'm trying to.
3: Like deep thinker and deep two.
1: Oh.
4: That's right.
2: Okay.
4: Yeah.
3: Implying, you know. Donkey-esque.
4: I have a dog. I hope you do too. Doggy style stuff.
3: Yeah.
4: Like that.
3: I'm asking. I don't know. Okay. I could never do any of this stuff.
0: Yeah. No. I find it to be terrible all the way through, and it's hard for me because I just want to just be by myself. I want to be a good comic and a good dad, and the rest of it, like I don't even really. I'm not interested now. I'm sure I will be someday, but it's so nice.
1: Yeah. When your kids are older.
3: No. Is it starting to back up? You know what I'm saying?
4: Is it starting to back up?
3: You know what I'm saying?
0: No, I've had some long-running habits that have remained. So
5: I keep them in place.
1: He knows how to take care of himself.
3: So the reason you're diagonal in the queen-size bed is because there's a couple of wet spots. Okay, well, we've done some good work here. Now, if I could get back to something, I had an idea. When Kostaki Economopoulos is in the process of becoming a single man again, you've been apart from them.
0: Sure.
3: But you mentioned that you went on, you purchased some condoms.
0: Oh, yeah.
3: And as I recall the situation, there was a huge variety available behind the locked glass door.
0: Yes, yes.
3: And you kind of had to choose two. And my question was, doesn't some company have a variety pack? And I said, like Band-Aids. Mm-hmm. And I was trying to think of another analogy, and I thought of one. Remember when you were a kid and you could buy that 12-pack of cereal boxes?
0: Yes. Mm-hmm.
3: And it was always... At the end of the pack, there was always the one you didn't want to eat.
0: Yeah.
3: You'd go through all the cool ones that were all sugar. Then you'd get, oh, I've got the grape nuts.
0: Right.
3: Little
0: French
3: packet.
0: Tickler.
1: Special K was the one.
4: Yeah, why would they even put Special K in there?
1: Yeah, Special K was always
4: the
1: in
4: kids.
1: There. And then your mom never did this.
3: What?
1: Like my mom. Well, if you don't eat that one, we're not buying another one. You had to, you know, eat all the little
3: no.
1: boxes.
3: Yeah, we had, Now, Kostaki, this is important. Neapolitan ice cream. What order do you eat them in?
0: Oh, yeah. I like variety, so a little bit of each. You try to keep it even.
3: You can't do
0: that's
3: that.
0: That's the
3: that,
0: wrong
3: that,
0: answer.
3: That's wrong.
0: Josh,
3: your thoughts?
1: That is
3: already,
1: not wrong.
4: There's no question now as to why we're not friends with him. Is that right?
3: That's right.
4: What a bad answer.
5: I got it wrong.
3: You go chocolate, vanilla, strawberry.
4: Boom.
0: Just in the order that you like.
4: Chocolate, strawberry.
0: But I've always been the opposite. Like, I always save the best bite of the meal for the end.
5: Okay.
0: I would even eat pizza backwards so that you get the middle part at the end.
3: Oh.
6: That's interesting.
0: Wow. Yeah, yeah. Really? You want to kind of, you know, like in a stand-up show, sure. You want to try to peek at the end.
3: Yeah. I see.
4: Yeah, okay. I think Dahmer did that. Yeah.
3: Okay. Now, does this apply to your lovemaking also?
0: Yes. Ideally, the peek is at the end.
1: Hopefully, it's at the end.
7: I peek in the first five.
4: You're still calling it lovemaking. All right.
3: Christy, what do you got over there at the news desk?
1: An article from The Guardian offers the following information.

0: and your pet may be getting in the way of your sex life. Clinical psychologist Karen Gurney said, quote, given that attention is so crucial for sex, anything that disrupts it, like noticing the dog has jumped onto the bed, can really get in the way of our sexual response.
1: I don't know if attention is actually important to sex.
0: Depends on who the person is.
1: It's like whatever, and then it kind of takes on a life of its own, and then it's done. Yeah, you don't have to, especially in a like a long-term relationship, you don't have to just, you know...
2: Let him go.
1: It's got to be attendance, and then you don't
3: you just kind of phone it in,
4: like autopilot.
1: Yes.
4: Okay.
3: That sounds awful.
2: So you're okay.
1: Yes.
2: So if there are two golden retrievers staring at you, you're okay with it.
1: Yeah, that's fine. I just shut my eyes and I don't see them.
0: Those in relationships.
2: What about if they're jumping up in the bed?
1: Well, but that's a little bit more problematic.
0: Hey, you should work together to set boundaries.
2: I don't like any. I don't like any hair up there. Last thing I want is picking golden retriever hair out of my mouth.
5: Oh. Well, you don't have to kiss them. You do to the dog.
1: He always, he never wants to talk, but then when he wants to talk, he's like this consummate lover. Right? Is that right, Tom?
0: You should work together to set boundaries in your bedroom regarding your pets. Those engaging in casual sex.
2: Yeah, boundaries, like not having your pets in there.
0: Should ask pet-owning partners about their bedroom policy before jumping into bed with
3: them. All right,
2: let's say... so how does that go? Go ahead, Josh.
3: What's that? I was going
1: to
3: say something.
1: You and I are going to get together later, Josh.
3: Okay.
0: First time.
3: Yeah.
0: Casual encounter.
1: Hey, you know, maybe we could, you know, take this into the bedroom later on.
3: Right.
1: What is your bedroom policy as far as your pets go?
3: Oh.
2: You see what's happening.
3: There was a girl I was dating years ago, and she had a dog.
1: Oh, you date girls?
3: Yeah.
6: I thought you just...
3: I was experimenting.
1: I think I'm wasting my time.
3: No, please keep showering me with gifts.
1: Okay, all right.
3: She had a dog that we would eventually just let in the room because it would scratch and bark at the door.
0: Really?
3: And we were like, just let it in.
1: Oh, my goodness.
3: Because it was more of a distraction to have it out of the room.
1: Wow.
4: And would he just come in and lay down and leave you
3: alone? Yeah, and leave us alone. Well, yeah.
0: Dogs just go in their crates and lay there.
4: Yeah. Have a show.
2: There's a famous...
3: Yeah, exactly.
2: There's a famous story from the great actor Robert Mitchum on this topic. I highly... It's worth Googling it and finding it. It's very humorous.
0: Okay.
2: It involves Mitchum's testicles and a Great Dane.
1: Go ahead and tell us the story.
2: No, I can't. It's far too vulgar to.
0: I think we get it.
4: Yeah.
0: I mean, if you're going to put those two things together, there's licking involved. I would
2: just
0: assume.
2: A couple. Yeah.
4: Josh, is your cat in the room when you?
3: Yeah, it has been.
4: Yeah.
3: Mm-hmm.
4: Okay.
3: Yeah.
4: Okay.
3: But cats, you know,
0: they don't care.
4: Yeah.
2: No, I think the potential for a scratch. You know, they look, there's a ball of yarn. Oh, there's two balls of yarn.
3: Yeah, there's something flopping around I can scratch at.
2: I think that
3: thankfully that has not been,
0: My younger dog thinks that I am everything. I'm her world. And so every night when we go to bed, she kind of corrals and doesn't let Andy get in bed. She won't let him. It's so funny. She runs around on top of the bed like playing defense. Like, you aren't getting near her. Get out. Yeah.
1: Hey, Tom. The end has begun.
3: Yeah. A cocker block spaniel.
0: Yes.
3: Yeah.
0: Exactly.
3: Yeah.
0: Mm-hmm.
3: Yeah. Thank you very much.
2: I really enjoyed that.
7: I
3: really appreciate you guys.
7: Bob and Tom.
8: Ew, gross. Slimy yet satisfying.
7: They put the F in professional.
9: You are the apple of my eye, the joy of my heart, and the pain in my ass. You give me chills up and down my spine when you drive. I'll never forget when I asked you to be mine. I was drunk.
10: When I met you, you took my breath away. You had B.O. I remember when you took me to the prom on the bus. I just love a man who's big and strong. Do you know any?
9: Whoever left me, I don't know what I do. I do your best friend. When I first saw you, I said, what a fox. I meant ox. I was so entranced by your beauty spot. Big hairy mole.
10: You got down on one knee and proposed that we try a threesome. Then you showed me the house where we would live with your parents. You gave me everything that a man could give. Herpes, clap.
9: I could just sit with you on the couch all night because I've lost the will to live. Through all my years, my eyes have never strayed from my hustler. As long as you're by my side, it's a perfect day. for drinking.
10: I never loved anybody like I loved you, as far as you know. You still make me laugh every single day when I see you naked. You start every morning with a happy face and a beer.
9: You are like an animal in bed. You don't shave your legs.
10: You still know how to make me lose control of my lunch.
9: You still have the body of a 20-year-old.
10: I heard
9: school
10: that.
9: Bus.
10: I heard that.
9: Shut up.
10: Drop dead.
9: Bite me.
10: Good night, dear.
9: Good night.
6: Ah, yeah.
11: Oh, how nice. How That's sweet. Lovely. How romantic. Really nice. Beautifully done.
12: Bob and Tom. 24/7.
13: Oh, yeah. Yeah.
14: You just ruined it.
6: We return to Mr. McGee with sports. Yes, sir.
1: Yes. Time now for Happy Birthday in Sports.
3: Oh, how about that?
1: How about that? Today.
3: What do we got today? Spud Webb?
0: Dave, I loved him.
1: Dave Parker.
3: Oh, sure.
0: Oh, Dave Parker.
1: The Cobra.
0: Cincinnati Reds?
1: The Pirates and the Reds, yes. He was born on this day in 1951. Teddy Bruschi, linebacker for the Patriots, had a stroke and then came back from that and played in the NFL again.
3: Pretty incredible.
1: Looked like Munchichi, the little toy that we all had.
3: A little bit.
1: His hairline seems to be advancing onto his face.
3: Yeah. Right.
1: In another 5 or 6 years, his face is going to be covered by hair.
0: What toy?
1: Munchichi.
3: The little creature. Didn't he have a banana in his hand?
1: Oh, so soft and cuddly.
3: Yeah.
0: I don't know what you're talking about.
3: Oh, those were very popular when I was a kid.
1: Yeah, they were a little soft and cuddly.
3: I'll show
0: you.
3: Do you
0: know what they're talking about?
6: No idea.
3: The Munchichi?
1: There is other stuff going around, happening than that.
6: The Munchichi sounds like something.
3: I'm going to say
6: the menu.
0: At Chi-Chi's.
6: Yeah,
3: I think the majority of people know what the Munchichi is.
1: Yeah, I think so.
3: Just because these two weirdos do.
6: I think no one knows. No one's ever
0: heard of it.
6: What does this have to do with Teddy Bruschi?
1: He looks like a Munchichi.
3: As popular as Cabbage Patch Kids before they were.
1: Oh, I think more popular than Cabbage Patch Kids. I think they had a cartoon
0: show. It's a line of Japanese stuffed monkey toys?
3: Oh, we know. Yeah, we know.
1: They were known as Moys.
3: Selling them anything.
1: Monkey toys. They were Moys in the business.
0: This guy?
3: Absolutely, and it could suck its thumb.
0: This one, Tom.
1: Teddy Bruschi, yeah. There he is.
15: Oh, goodness, wow, look at that.
6: No, it looks like the young Michael Jackson in a clown suit.
0: What?
3: I didn't
0: see that, but...
6: Got the fro.
1: Any therapist listening, you heard what Tom said. Get me a diagnosis, will you, as soon as you can.
6: No, he's got a big fro.
1: On this day in 1975, Jeff Saturday was born.
6: Yay.
0: Oh, friend of the show.
3: What day of the week?
6: Ironically,
1: Thursday afternoon.
3: Oh, all right.
1: Isn't that weird?
3: Yeah.
1: And on this day in 1939, Dick Vitale was born.
6: All right. Dickie V. Should we get the Dick Vitale song?
1: Nope. Changing our lives as we know it forever. Where were we? Aaron Rodgers not at camp. Tom Brady at camp.
6: It was a Monday.
3: That Saturday was born?
6: Yeah.
3: Saturday was born on a Monday.
0: Mm-hmm. Well, they should have named him Jeff Monday. What are they thinking?
3: I've always loved that Sheryl Crow lyric about, she's saying that the guy named his daughter Easter. She was born on a Tuesday night. I've always loved that lyric.
6: Nice, yeah.
3: Isn't that cool, Pat?
1: That sounds like Sheryl Crow, yeah.
0: What? Are you just randomly spitting this?
3: Not at all. You guys don't like that lyric?
15: My favorite Sheryl Crow lyric.
6: Could we talk more about the Chambuka monkey thing you were talking about?
3: It's this wonderful,
6: loaded... No one's ever heard of the Chambuka thing.
3: It's this backstory that just shows up in like 6 words or less. It's amazing.
6: Yeah. Yes, sure.
15: Do you think it's interesting that the girl's born on a Tuesday, but her name is Easter?
0: I don't even understand it.
3: Because Easter only falls on Sundays.
16: It's ambiguous.
3: Yeah, exactly. It's a wonderful little poetic.
6: Well, I don't care if she can write with her left and her right hand.
3: Oh, I'm totally correct here on this.
15: I'm so happy.
6: You're right, that is.
15: I'm so happy that you felt the need to explain it, because Easter's only on Sundays. I love
3: yes.
15: that.
3: Yes. No, well, you guys were acting like you didn't get it.
6: Jeff Saturday was born on a Monday.
3: Right.
1: And
3: it reminded me of that wonderful lyric.
1: Munchichi was one of the most popular toys in the history of man.
3: It really was.
6: You never liked my Jeff Saturday song.
16: What's that?
1: He's Jeff Saturday. Because you used the term hiker.
6: No, it's because he's an NFL hiker.
1: He's not. There's centers.
16: Yeah.
6: What does a center do?
1: He hikes the ball.
6: Ah, so he is a hiker.
16: No one says hiker.
3: No, hikers climb
6: hills. Well, I had to rhyme with, because he's also a motorcycle enthusiast, so I had to say,
16: yeah.
6: He's a Harley Davidson biker and an NFL hiker. If you'd like to hear the great Jeff Saturday song,
13: he has a girl.
17: Red 88, Red 88, 14 belly, brown, 14 belly.
6: Oh, by the way, that's a
17: we get it. Peyton.
4: That's Peyton Manning.
6: Yeah, and for the session. Right. You talk about a guy that's hard to direct.
1: Is that code word?
6: Okay, Peyton. Diction.
1: I don't get
6: We're
1: it.
6: We're not in Omaha.
1: I don't get it. What's he saying there? Shouting out stuff. What is that? I don't get it.
17: Red 88, Red 88.
3: Who's he talking to? The hiker.
17: Brown 14.
6: Hey, hiker. I need to limit it just to the hiker, Josh. He's referencing many aspects of the game
1: ball.
6: As it happens
1: yeah,
6: to
1: catchers.
6: All of those that are there.
15: But when you say he's a hiker, it sounds like he's wearing a camelback and a Patagonia vest.
1: Exactly.
4: Yeah.
6: The word hiker has two meanings. That's the beauty of this.
1: There's the hiker, there's the guy blocker, there's the ball catchers, there's the ball runners.
15: Oh, don't forget the ball thrower.
3: The man thrower, yeah.
6: You got the ball thrower, you got the ball hiker.
3: Oh, yeah.
1: Yeah.
6: Mm-hmm. And
1: the man tackling the guy with the ball.
6: The man hitter, the man hitter.
1: The man hitter.
3: Yeah, you just got to hope old Stripey shirt doesn't get in the way.
1: The man hitter.
18: He's Jeff Saturday. He's on the Bob and Tom Show every Tuesday.
1: I'm confused. What?
6: Should we call him?
3: You stole that from Sheryl Crow. Saturday's on Tuesday.
6: Same as Easter.
3: What a disgusting display of
15: hats. Then you pretend anywhere. Like you didn't know the lyric.
6: Yeah. Okay, I'm sorry.
3: What are you talking about? You stole it from. That's a terrible lyric.
1: Really, it's a Sheryl Crow.
6: Okay, here we go. Here we go.
1: And her giant teeth.
6: We have more. Her giant what?
1: Teeth.
6: Oh, she's lovely.
3: She is lovely.
18: He's just Saturday. He plays center for the Colts every Sunday. Sometimes Monday.
6: See, I had to adjust the lyrics because when it was pointed out the first time we played it, that sometimes they were on Monday Night Football.
15: Well, yeah.
6: And then, of course,
0: then Thursday.
18: Saturday.
6: And then they played an occasional Saturday playoff game.
18: Jeff is the center of the
1: play Thursday nights, too.

0: Well, I did notice.
1: That's
2: little,
1: Dakota.
2: A little fanfare. Yeah,
3: well, yeah, just now he's a wonderful sports
0: commentator. He got his, when he became a commentator.
3: Yes.
0: Because he commentates.
4: No, he does talk about guys.
2: Mm-hmm.
4: That's what he does.
2: Mm-hmm.
3: He's good.
4: Yeah, talks about guys.
0: Excellent.
4: Talker.
0: One of the brightest guys on TV.
3: Mm-hmm.
0: Super nice guy, too. And
3: he's got beautiful eyes.
0: A frequent guest. And I don't know if he's still a Harley Davidson biker, but he's retired as an NFL hiker.
1: Yes, he has.
0: Mm-hmm.
4: Thanks, Tom.
0: What else am I going to rhyme with?
1: I don't know. Maybe listen to another Sheryl Crow song and see if she had a good rhyme.
5: Steal something from Sheryl, maybe.
0: All he wants to do is have some fun.
1: Yeah.
4: He likes a good beer buzz in the morning.
1: Yeah, he sure
4: okay?
1: does, yep, when he's leaving Las Vegas.
2: Yeah. Let's go, girls.
3: He likes to peel his labels off the bottles of
1: Bud. See, I love her. I love
3: that song. That is
2: a great opening debut album, man. Wow.
1: She taught at a grade school in my neighborhood.
3: Did she?
1: She really did. She was the music teacher there when I was in. I went to a different grade school, but she was
0: liar. If only.
1: Why would I lie? It was Kellison Elementary.
4: Liar.
1: In Fenton, Missouri. I'm sure you can look it up.
0: Did they have those stupid chimichanga dolls you were talking about?
4: Yeah,
1: everyone had Monchi Cheese in their backpacks.
4: Yes.
0: Four people have heard of that.
2: Have you seen the video of her when she used to perform as a family band with her brothers and sisters?
3: No.
2: You haven't seen Sheryl Crow and all of her siblings playing? They called themselves Murder?
3: No, I haven't seen it.
1: Yeah. Okay, now that she's aging, she's part of old Sheryl Crow's medicine show.
0: She's terrific. By the way,
1: I love her. I'm a big fan.
0: I learned something yesterday.
3: What'd you learn?
0: I was in line to pick up Finn at camp.
4: Oh, of course.
0: And the cars were all lined up. And
6: how was camp, honey?
4: Was camp good? Did you ride
6: a god's
4: pony?
6: Eye for me?
4: How was your Kentucky Derby entry? How was your project at camp? They had to come up with
0: She's
4: a horse.
0: She's going to lacrosse Derby. Camp. It's fun.
1: Oh, what? So it's worse than we predicted.
4: It's far worse.
1: No, that is awesome. That's wonderful.
3: That's a tough sport.
6: That's a hard sport.
0: It's a great sport for boys and girls. Super fun. Anyway, I'm in line and there's this car in front of me. Yeah. And there's this new thing, and I
4: here we go. I love your new things.
0: I didn't know this was a really cool thing. It was one of the a carpenter guy that I know. He took spray paint and spray painted his old F-150. He spray painted it like black, kind of like primer, dull black. And that's become a real thing.
3: Matte black.
0: Now it's called matte black, except people are doing it to really expensive cars.
1: Yeah.
4: I saw a red matte Range Rover the other day. I almost took a picture of it for you.
0: Yeah, and I told you, I saw one. I couldn't believe this. There was a Rolls-Royce matte black. But then I found out yesterday, I was talking to my friend Mark, if the thing to do apparently is you take a car and they matte black it and they glue it on, right? They don't paint it.
3: It's like a giant wrap, it's thousands of dollars. But you can unwrap it.
0: The thing is
3: they get
0: black rims, matte black the car. What do you do to the windows to make them?
3: Tint
0: all the windows.
2: Yeah, where are you getting with this?
0: And then they took all the chrome stuff, the lettering, and that's all
3: blacked
0: out.
3: Right.
0: You know what that's called?
3: What?
0: That's called murdering up the car.
2: No, it's not. It's called murdered out.
0: Murdered out.
1: Oh, murdered out.
2: It's not called murdering up the car.
0: Oh, so
4: you know what
0: out.
4: That's called?
0: Write it down. I want to write it down for
4: it's not
0: Al.
4: It's called anything at all.
2: Murdered long story, out. And you got it wrong.
4: I had it all wrong.
1: Okay, cool. Murder.
0: The gist of the meaning is there, you horse's ass.
2: Just because I made a
0: well, what is it
2: little
0: called?
2: Murder, crow's
0: it?
2: Joke.
0: Oh, the car is murdered out?
2: Yeah, murdered out.
1: Okay. It's called murdering up the car. No, it's not. It's murdering up. Immediately.
4: No, you're wrong. You're so wrong.
0: It's a minor correction. But
1: it is.
0: Did
1: murdering
0: you know
1: out.
0: Did you know that it was called a murdered out car?
1: Not at all. No.
0: This
1: no,
0: is a
1: no,
0: thing.
1: No. Interesting.
0: I mean, I would call it probable cause.
2: That's the joke you want.
1: That's what we call murdering one's career.
4: Yeah.
2: Yes.
1: Comments like that.
4: That's exactly right. And they're taking all of us with you, actually. Yes.
0: The one thing that I thought was pretty cool, apparently they had some kind of a screen over the plate.
4: Yes. I don't know.
1: What does that do?
0: So it dulled the plate.
1: Everything's murdered out.
0: Yeah,
4: so the police couldn't
1: see the license plate. Well, that would eventually become problematic.
0: Chick recently had his vehicle.
4: He's fascinated by this. I can't believe you're talking about it on the air. Look at.
7: 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If you're not, it's those other guys.
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0: And Hawaii is like a recipe for a fight. They got a language, all of the vowels. Uh-huh. They embrace them, you know, like an old Mrs. Beasley doll. Oh, the vowels they love. They can't stand the consonants. You know, twice I found 9 U's together in a word. And, you know, you see that, you could pronounce it, ooh, but you can't. You have to go, ooh, ooh, ooh, ooh, ooh, ooh, ooh, or you end up on the wrong island. They put 2 airports on the island of Maui. They call one of them something like Killy Willy Pilly, and then they call the other one Willy Willy Polly. Uh-huh. I go to the wrong one, I'm the idiot. Some guy at the airport in a flowered shirt, you know, you're supposed to be at Hilly Willy Pilly, not Willy Willy Polly, all cheerful and everything. Why don't you call one of them My My Pee Pee, ow, ow? Buy a consonant the next time you spin the wheel, Don Ho Ho Ho. Why'd you name everything over here? What'd you do, bring a stutterer over and tell him to hurry up? Hey, what would you call that tree? Okay, that's good enough. How about that mountain over there? Oh, okay, that's good. How about those big birds? Oh, oh, yeah, keep moving. Those will be the oh, oh birds, won't they?
1: Hello?
2: Yeah, we have Dr. David Wolf, American astronaut.
1: He's, hello, Dr. Wolf.
2: He's about to join you guys up in space.
1: Looking forward to him getting here.
3: Strasvitya.
1: No, you're telling me.
2: Hang on a second. What does Strasvitya mean, David?
3: That's hello.
2: Oh, okay. That just means hello, you moron.
1: Yeah, listen. Hold on. Yeah, boy. Yeah.
4: What was that?
1: Russian wolfhound. He's very hungry.
2: Russian wolfhounds get really big, don't they?
1: Who knew? You've seen him. He was cute little puppy when we bring him up.
4: Wow.
2: What is the name of your doggy?
1: Our dog?
4: Yes.
1: Well, now we call him Foamy.
2: Foamy. Foamy the Russian wolfhound.
4: And Jesus said, take this bread and eat it. It is my body. And the disciples said, Jesus, we're all on low-carb diet. We appreciate you dying for our sins, but we're all trying to slim down. We want to look good in the painting.
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6: Hey, Bob and Tom, it's Donnie Baker, man. I just wanted to say a few words about cell phone etiquette. I'm just sick of how a seemingly normal person suddenly transforms into a loudmouth douchebag whenever they're yakking on your cell phone. I swear to God I am. First off, man, I mean, it's really rude to talk on the phone when you're with someone in person. For example, say you're with another woman and things are going good and stuff. You've made a genuine connection, and now you're just haggling over price. I mean, even though it's tempting to call another hooker to try and start a bidding war, it's rude. And besides, man, just ain't worth it. I mean, you may save $5, but the one you end up with will feel so guilty that she lowballed her sister flatbacker that her heart really won't be in it. And I ain't never been with a whore that just goes through the motions, man, but I can imagine it must be really sad. Second, if you're on a crowded elevator and your phone rings, don't just start a loud conversation without bringing everybody up to speed. Tell them who's calling and why they're calling and fill them in on the backstory. I mean, if you just say it's Billy Wilkers, that ain't going to mean nothing to him. I mean, you've got to explain he's a kid who was always wanting you to sniff his fingers under the bleachers at homecoming, or how he taught you to swap enough coins out of the take-a-penny tray to buy a can of Mountain Dew. Then later on, he was passed out on a golf course and some old dude ran over his head with a cart and made him about half goofy. But you still like to hang out with him because he spends most of his disability check on beer and porno. They'll appreciate the details. Another thing, man, if you're talking on the phone and need to take a leak, hang up the damn phone. I swear to God you should. Don't use the phone at the urinal, man. That's universal guy law. Look it up. Plus, man, it's unfair to those of us who like to concentrate a little bit. I mean, man, when I got my pork in my palm, the only words I ever want to hear anyways are like, I didn't know Ron Jeremy was your dad. Well, you must win a lot of bar bets. Well, damn, you need a spotter? I get that one all the time, man. I swear to God I do. And I only want to hear it from a woman or passable tranny. Not some middle management scumbag draining the main vein beside me. Speaking of which, Norm and HR, I don't need to hear every time you're on your phone in the stall bragging about I'm taking a pill and telling your wife you're having company for dinner. Hell, everybody knows you're taking Viagra, but you wouldn't catch me bragging unless it's a natural born boner. And I'd say it right to your face, but you're too much of a puss to leave the stall door open. And finally, man, if you're in the middle of something important and your phone rings, just ignore it, man. I mean, what kind of message does that send anyways to the people you're talking to if you suddenly drop everything to... Hold on, I gotta take this. Yeah, it's Donnie. Shut up, Randy. I'm in the next room. Why don't you come over and say it to my face? Hang on. I got another phone call anyways. Donnie Baker. Oh, hey, Randy's mom. Now, I'm not doing nothing. Why? What's that? You want me to eat pork rinds off your what? Well, I'll be there in 10 minutes, baby. Oh, and call your son and tell him to give me half a day off with pay. I swear to God you should. I gotta go.
5: Hey, don't say we didn't warn you. There's laughter ahead.
3: You guys want to grab lunch?
7: We can't go anymore.
3: Holy
8: That's
3: cow.
8: A good day's work, everyone.
5: This is Bob and Tom Radio.
9: Tom, we have a special guest.
10: Yeah, we don't usually have people like him in here. He's Italian.
9: In the studio.
10: Nick Novicki is our guest, comedian, actor. We'll talk with Nick in a second. Are we going to get hooked up? There we go. There's Greg Warren on the big screen. Nick, I know you and Greg are buddies.
9: Boy, hey. Oh boy, Warren, you hey have guys. Gone. You've gone Nashville. You got the Opry hat on. Holy
11: that's
9: hell,
11: right, buddy.
9: Oh, yeah, my
10: that's
9: gosh.
10: Awesome. Greg, as you know, we do have a Mr. Novicki in here, and you guys,
11: yeah, very funny guy, man.
10: You guys have both worked with Nate Bargatze, so that's how you know each other. And Nick, I understand, used to be roommates with.
12: That's right. Yeah, we used to live in a one-bedroom apartment, actually, for comedians.
9: What?
12: So we literally lived in a living room that Whoa. Had like a sheet between us.
10: And since this is radio, I will point out you are a small man.
12: Yes.
10: How tall are you?
12: 3'10".
10: 3'10".
12: So I had the bigger part of the living room than Nate, too, which he still is mad about.
10: Yeah, I was going to ask, when it came to beds, did you have a
13: don't.
10: Clearly it would be a practical matter that you would have a smaller.
13: He had a love seat.
12: Yeah.
10: Yeah, you don't have a couch. Thank you, Christy.
12: We both actually had cots, but I had a bigger cot than him.
10: Wow, that's great. That's great. Well, we're going to talk with Nick, but right now it's time for the Warren Report. Greg, have you got anything in mind today?
11: Yeah, Tom, I wanted to do a deep dive into alligators today.
13: Oh,
10: wow.
3: Okay. Those are really something. Yeah. They've been around for a long time, haven't they, Greg?
11: 37 million years, Josh.
13: Whoa.
10: Now, did you see the thing last week, post-hurricane, where the guy is in his living room? Did you see this video?
13: Yeah.
10: This guy's in his house. And he's got a flashlight, and there's a 10-foot alligator in his living room, swimming.
11: That's
9: just hanging that's out. Scary. Yeah.
3: Hey, you got any chips?
9: what's wrong with you? Like you never seen an alligator in your kitchen before? What the hell, pal?
10: So what did you find out, Greg?
11: Man, I found a lot of interesting things. One of the more interesting things to me is alligator mothers are very nurturing.
9: Oh.
11: They take care of their kids. Unlike most reptiles.
13: Mm.
11: Yeah, there's a lot of deadbeat lizard moms out there. Smoking cigarettes in casinos.
14: He can find his own way home. He's 8. He ain't going to make 9 if he don't start fending for himself.
11: most moms are nurturing. 7% of baby alligators are eaten by their parents.
13: Ooh. Oh,
11: yeah.
10: Yikes.
11: Now, it's mostly the dads. The reason is multiple paternity. Baby alligators in a single litter can have different dads.
3: Oh, okay.
11: Yeah. Huh. Which, it's a mess, guys. So, I don't know if you guys have ever tuned in one of those all-gator Maury Povich episodes, but it's crazy. But it did, you know, that show back, I think it was in the 80s, My Two Alligator Dads.
13: Mm-hmm.
11: Paul Reiser, Stacey Keenan.
9: Oh, yeah.
13: Yeah.
9: That's a good cast.
11: 80% of baby alligators fall victim to predators. So it's a rough childhood.
3: Yeah.
11: As nurturing as these mothers are, a lot of things get to them. Birds, raccoons, snakes, bobcats, bass.
10: What?
11: I know. I was thinking the same thing, Tom.
10: A bass. Listen, can I know you're.
11: I know you're a baby, but if a bass gets you, maybe you weren't going to make it in this world.
13: Yeah. How small are they when they're born?
3: Small.
13: Really? Yeah.
11: They're small. They're small.
3: And they're a big bass also.
11: There are And the thing is, now that I look at it, maybe I read it wrong. Maybe it's bass. Maybe maybe Bootsy Collins and John Entwistle are eating these baby alligators. I don't know.
10: Silly.
11: Pretty stupid, right, John?
10: I enjoy it.
11: The way they get you, if you're big, they don't like to eat stuff. They use a death roll, basically. If you're big, they can't consume you in one bite. So they pull you down to the bottom of the water and they just roll you around. That's can't do that if their tail is immobilized. Their tail has to be at a certain flex point to be able to do the death roll.
10: Oh.
11: So it's pretty awful. If you're caught in the water with an alligator and they start to death roll you, the thing they say is poke them in the eyes.
10: Mm-hmm. Yeah.
11: That's
10: yeah,
11: what you
10: I'm
11: want
10: sure
11: to do.
10: You're right. Thinking yeah. fairly yeah. clearly.
11: Well, Tom, you don't know who listens to this report. I mean, it's as good advice. Poke them in the eyes.
12: Just nice
11: Moe
12: eye contact.
11: Moe from the Three Stooges never got death rolled.
3: No, they were real good at it.
10: Yeah, when you were a kid, did they have the Three Stooges playing on one of the like afternoon shows? We had Captain Penny, and he would always go, "No, don't do that."
3: Oh, really?
10: Yeah, he would always go, "No, this is just, these are professional. Don't ask your buddies to pick two and hit them in the eye."
3: Oh, they would show on Channel 11, KPLR was always the
11: KPLR
3: big
11: KPLR TV, yeah. Yeah,
3: and
11: yeah.
3: The Slimen brothers never told us not to do that.
11: Yeah, that was the, I know the Slimens.
3: Appliances.
10: So what you're saying is maybe one of these is we're going to get a letter from someone saying, "Hey, I was listening to your show, and that Greg Warren guy, I was pulled under by the gator, I knew what to do."
3: Yeah, you're supposed to gouge their
11: eyes.
3: I'd like
11: to think so, Tom. I'd like to say, interestingly enough, a gator roll, an alligator will sometimes death roll another alligator when they're competing for a female.
3: Oh.
11: Which I would think would be confusing because, like, who's death rolling who? Like, you know, like, I'm death rolling you, Larry. What are you talking about, Mike? I'm death rolling you.
3: Was that an Aretha Franklin song? Who's death rolling who?
11: It is, I think.
9: Yeah, yeah. I was going to say who's zooming who, but I don't think anybody would have thought. And you knew it.
10: And who would think that song actually would make sense 30 years later?
13: Zooming who? Yeah. I mean,
10: there was no.
11: Oh, with the technology. Sure. Right,
10: yeah,
11: Tom.
10: She was ahead of her time with that uh-huh. turd of a song.
9: Hey!
11: Is that a bad song?
10: Oh, yeah. God. It stinks.
9: I gotta be honest,
11: I enjoy it.
9: I think it's the name of the album, Freeway of Love.
13: Oh, yeah.
9: Was on, and Freeway of Love's an amazing song.
10: I'm driving on
9: the freeway of love. In a new Cadillac.
13: Or a pink Cadillac. Oh, it's a new Cadillac. Mm.
3: That is a good one.
9: Something about
10: if you can drive a freeway in there. Boy, that lady's been
11: You guys
10: around.
11: Are pretty good, I got to be honest.
3: Thank you.
11: You guys got to put out some hits or something. The force of an alligator's jaws equals the weight of a small pickup truck.
3: Wow.
13: Ooh.
11: That's pretty tough. The muscles when they close the jaws are insanely powerful. However, they're very, very weak opening their mouths.
3: So you can keep an alligator's mouth clamped shut with your hand.
11: With your hand.
3: Yeah.
11: And a lot of people do it if they're transporting them with duct tape.
13: Mm-hmm. Yeah.
11: But a lot of times when you do duct tape the alligator's jaws, or you're holding them with your hands, you can hear the owl going, "If I ever get my mouth open, I swear to God, you're dead. You're a dead man."
9: You might have me now, but all right.
10: Yeah, the tricky part is getting down there so that you get him, you want the alligator's mouth shut before you grasp that to tape it down, you see.
11: Yeah.
10: It's tricky.
11: Well, a lot of these gator hunters, they have tricks. They're like, "Hey, man, just close your mouth for a second. I want to take a picture. You look better that way." And that's how they get them.
10: Those teeth are awful.
3: They're very proud.
11: Yeah, yeah. Gator, in my opinion, one of the top three nicknames for somebody working in a kitchen.
3: Oh, that is a good one. Yes.
11: Mm-hmm. Yeah. Maybe a maintenance guy, too.
10: And why do they call, isn't there an article of clothing referred to as a gator?
13: Mm-hmm.
9: It's a neck.
3: It's a neck
13: thing. It's
3: You're
13: like
3: right.
13: a.
10: But
13: yeah.
10: why?
9: Keeps you warm.
13: I don't know.
10: What does that have to do with alligators, Greg?
11: Boy, I don't know.
3: Yeah, there's no reason you would expect that to come up. Or
10: sure you would.
9: See, here's the thing.
10: if there were an article of clothing called a Josh Arnold, I would expect you to know why.
9: No, it's like...
13: it's spelled G-A-I-T-E-R.
9: I see an omelet's not on the menu. A gator will make you an omelet. Come over.
11: Yeah, there you go. See? There you go, Chip. That's what I'm talking about, right?
3: Gator will hook you up.
10: Sorry.
9: Not what's the item of clothing called a gator. Why, Tom?
11: Yeah. Gator make you an omelet?
9: He will. Hell yeah. Think about it.
3: Won't you, Gator?
11: Hey, Chick, it seems like the furnace is not working. I don't know. I can't figure it out.
9: Have Gator take a look at it. He knows.
10: Okay. So let me get this straight. So a male gator, will take another male gator and do a death roll.
13: Correct.
11: Yeah.
10: And now do they end up? What if they end up kind of digging it? Do they end up like going out antique shopping together? And
11: I think that happens.
10: Kind of getting hooked up. And
9: you mean those gay, are,
11: you know,
10: a gay gator?
11: A gay gator.
10: I'm not a judge.
11: You know, if you're Catholic, you can eat gator on Friday.
3: That's right.
13: I did know that.
3: We talked about that not too long ago.
13: Yeah, we did.
9: What?
10: Why is that?
13: Yeah. It's not considered reptile meat.
10: Oh, okay.
11: Yeah, and I got to tell you, I've had fried alligator. It's one of the first things I had when I moved down to Texas. It's real good.
13: Yeah, Chick and I had fried. Didn't we have gator?
9: Yeah, but it was. Was yours breaded and deep fried? One of those deals.
13: Yeah, that's ours.
10: They always do that.
3: Right. I couldn't tell if it was good or not.
9: You dip it in ranch and it's amazing. Yeah, but you do the same thing with cigarette butts and it's amazing.
10: Yeah.
13: I wouldn't do it. With
3: God, I love fried cigarette butts.
9: Oh man, it's so good. You'd be surprised.
10: Our guest Nick Novicki. Are you a cook? Do you like to cook?
12: I like to cook. Yeah.
10: Can I ask the obvious question?
12: Yeah.
10: Do you have like a little ladder or like little? Do you have those stilts that the plaster guys
12: bungee
10: wear?
12: Jump in? No,
10: I'm just sorry, because it would be dangerous to have the you're at eye level and you're deep frying alligator.
12: I actually had something crazy that when I was a kid, I have what I call my man patch of hair right here on my
10: lower stomach. Yeah,
12: I was a kid. I was cooking pasta and I'm stepping on a step stool.
13: Mm-hmm.
12: I have the boiling water. Uh-oh. The step stool comes out. It goes all torso. Over. And ever since then, I have this like lion mane right here. Like the rest of my stomach, I swear, it is not, I don't have hair anywhere except right there.
3: Interesting.
12: It's kind of fun.
11: Wow.
10: So the boiling water caused it to grow?
12: Yeah.
10: I wish I'd known that when I was 17 and had no pubic hair. I would have dipped my genitals in spaghetti water.
11: Who among us has not?
10: Our guest is comedian Greg Warren, who is doing a killer job getting ready for his new special. What is the title of the special, Greg? I forgot to ask.
11: I don't know. I think I'll probably let Nate do that. He does a pretty good job. He named my last special.
9: I don't know. Tom likes to name things.
10: I'll tell you what. It's terrific. I am so excited for you. And
9: how
10: I
9: about Greg Warren doing stand-up comedy? How about that?
11: That's pretty good.
9: Yeah.
11: Coming from a fan of the Washington football team.
9: That's exactly right.
11: Yeah.
9: I will strangle you at the testicles.
12: Greg Warren, the alligator roll.
9: There you go.
11: Yeah.
9: For all you gay gators out there.
10: It's great, Greg. I can't wait to hear the title. So, but I urge everyone to go see it. Now, you have another 6 weeks before you have to do it? What is it?
11: Six. Yeah? I think we're at six. Five or six, yeah.
3: November 23rd is the date. No reason to make our audience do the math here.
10: Just because you can't do math, I think it's typical.
3: I think most people would just rather hear November 23rd.
10: No, you're just upset because we all know that when it comes to math, you're pathetic.
3: That doesn't upset me at all. I'm proudly terrible at math.
10: Not numeral oriented.
3: Yeah, yeah. Plenty of machines can do all the math.
10: No, I said 69, not 69.
9: Hey, Greg, when Tom came to see you on Saturday night, did he behave himself? Was he a gentleman? Or did he?
11: Oh, he was outstanding.
9: Yeah, that always throws me. See, that's what he loves.
11: I know.
9: You in. he lulls you into a false sense. Oh, this guy's normal.
11: He's I'll tell you what, man. You get Tom off of this show, he's a delightful human being.
9: Yes, he sure is.
10: Nick, I'll be nice to you later.
12: Yeah.
10: But it's a killer show, Greg. I urge everyone to go. How many more gigs do you have before you record, you know? Are you working every weekend?
11: Every weekend.
3: More math.
11: I don't want to throw jobs off.
10: Okay, sorry.
3: Six and a half, as boring as anything.
10: Well, let's get to your let's get to your alligator conclusion, please, before Josh gets mad.
3: Well, no, I'm already mad. I wanted to hear more about gators, but you wasted half of his time talking about how many more shows. Get that to me in minutes, will you?
10: I was talking to our guest, Nick Novicki, about, because you mentioned...
3: No, I would have enjoyed that. You weren't doing that.
10: Yes, because I wanted to know if he was... Oh, God, I almost said a short order cook. That would be me.
11: Josh,
3: Greg, Chick's ruining this. Go ahead.
11: they're the loudest reptile in the world.
3: Yeah.
10: What?
13: Loudest?
11: What? Yeah, when they're looking to mate.
3: When I see them walk into a movie theater, I go, "Here we go."
11: Yeah,
9: look at this. Oh, they're gonna.
3: I'll just ask the projectionist to turn it up now.
11: Yeah, wait a minute. 90 decibels, Josh. They're at 90 decibels
9: during lovemaking. Is what you're saying, right?
11: No, the preparing for lovemaking.
9: Oh.
3: Hey, baby.
13: Get out of there.
3: Get in here, gator.
9: Yeah. Hey, this isn't going to talk about. Let's go here. Hey.
11: Humans max out at around 70.
3: Wow. Hmm?
11: Although the kids on the soccer team staying in my hotel in Louisville this past weekend, I think they're around 97.
9: Loud, were they?
11: This is a last interesting fact, Tom.
10: Okay.
11: The sex of the babies is determined by temperature.
3: Hmm.
9: What?
11: If the nest is warm, they are male. If the nest is cool, they are female.
9: Interesting.
10: Wow.
11: Lower than 86, you got a female. Higher than 93, you got a male. I'm not sure what happens in between.
9: Well, if it's cold, the penis probably shrinks up inside the gator's body.
3: Yeah, I think you're right.
13: A girl.
3: That's what happens, yes.
11: You know, Chick, I'm not sure that's technically what happens, but it sounds logical.
9: You're just embarrassed that I figured this out before you did.
11: I'm embarrassed that you did more research than I did.
9: Is that exactly right?
3: Greg, how many more Tuesdays until you record your special?
10: 3 hours. And we're going to hang out with your friend Nick Novicki in a matter of moments.
11: Nick, good luck with these guys.
12: Thank you.
3: Hey, thanks for your alligator report. See you later. Wasn't that cute?
13: After a while, crocodile.
3: Wasn't that fun?
11: That guy's a professional. He's a professional.
5: Bob and Tom. Well-meaning, but...
7: Yeah, they're all messed up.
5: More than slightly confused. Ladies and gentlemen, Bob and Tom.
10: This guy drops his coffee in his lap, and now he's pissed.
13: He spent an hour, he said, sitting in a soaking wet chair before he was given some burn cream and a bandage for his penis, as well as some medicine to ease the pain.
9: An hour!
13: Mr. Gibbs said his member has been permanently scarred, adding he's been unable to have sex with his partner due to the life-changing injury.
10: So he can't keep his penis in the upright position.
9: Man. No. You want to see where I spilled my coffee? Huh?
10: I bet it hurt the latte.
3: Man, it's not even Italian.
10: I thought it was done in Italian.
3: It may have been.
13: He was flying from Vegas to London.
10: Oh, I thought he was flying here.
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Honestly, honey, I don't know how the link got on there. After my girlfriend goes to sleep, then I get out of bed and down the hall I creep, so I can hunker down and wallow in depravity until 3 or 4. You'll always find me in

0: Trapper.
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2: Hello.
1: There's Josh Arnold.
3: There's some MASH episode where somebody was saying to Alan Alda, "You goofball," and he goes, "I was invited to a goofball once, but I had nothing to wear." I remember that joke since I was seven.
1: I have no doubt the fabulous Larry Gilbert wrote that. There's Ace Cosby.
4: Hello.
1: I'm Chick McGee. Hello, Tom.
5: Hello, Chick McGee. Just getting organized over here. Yep. It's a big weekend, of course.
1: Big busy week. Well, we got the big event.
6: What's the big event?
5: Dr. Buckets, the man who has the world record, many world records in the world of basketball.
6: No, the three-point thing.
5: Yes, beginning Sunday morning at 9:30 Eastern time, Dr. Buckets, Ryan Martin, will attempt the 24-hour NBA three-point record. The guy's amazing. We talk to him.
1: On Sunday mornings, we all worship in our own ways.
5: Uh-huh.
1: So he worships at the altar of basketball.
6: Possibly break the record while we're on the air Monday.
5: Conceivably, yes.
6: Okay.
5: Yeah. He has the record for the most free throws in an hour, almost 2,500.
3: Who reminded you of this?
5: But we talked to him. I'm very excited about this.
3: I know. Yeah. That's not. But who reminded you?
6: I didn't. Wasn't me.
1: Why do you ask? Not me.
6: Not me. For sure. Jason.
3: I want to know who to strangle.
6: It was Jason. It was our producer because he's the basketball player.
1: Do you want Josh to strangle the wrong person?
3: Right. I'd hate to strangle the wrong person.
1: Yes.
5: Now, you'll recall Dr. Buckets, whose given name is Ryan Martin.
1: Give it back.
5: He's a basketball coach in the great state of Maine, has a bunch of records. I mean, this guy's incredible.
1: Well, when you think of Maine, you think of basketball?
6: Yeah.
5: Why not? It's cold inside. You got to go inside and play some hoops.
3: He is a skilled young man, isn't he?
5: Oh, he's great. You know, we had talked to him. He was so much fun.
3: Well, he was a nice guy. I mean, I don't think any of us...
1: So God, much fun.
3: Bless it, that was fun after we hung up with him.
1: No. What a fun time. Yeah. You know, if you gave me a choice between going to Disney World or talking to Dr. Buckets, I'm going to pick Dr. Buckets every time.
5: Some of you don't appreciate excellence. That's a fundamental issue we have in this country.
1: People. You know, I've liked to challenge you a lot to a free throw shooting contest, and you continue to duck me.
5: That's because my right arm was broken in many places. It barely works.
1: Well, you got to work through that. Eat the pain like candy.
5: Okay, well, let me handicap it, and we'll do it.
6: Handicap it? What does that mean?
1: Well, you can't get any more handicap.
5: For everyone I get in counts for two.
6: Are you going to granny shoot?
1: Oh, all right.
6: Is that what they call it?
1: All right.
5: And we'll do 25 shots.
1: Okay.
5: $500 to the winner.
1: Okay, fair enough.
5: What do you think?
1: $500 to the winner's charity.
5: So, wait a minute.
6: Have you tried to... play basketball?
5: I can barely. I know.
7: Have you done it? Have you made any kind of shot?
5: I have to kind of shoot from my waist.
3: Well, can you do the Rick Barry?
1: I've told this story.
5: I can't do the Rick Barry.
1: I've told this story many times. We played basketball at the former home of the Indiana Pacers at Market Square Arena, and I had the ball running down the court. I was going to shoot a layup. I don't know if it's gone in, but here comes Tom. And I swear to you, he fouls me so hard, we both go to the ground. And the crowd goes, oh. They thought we were dead because of you. Remember that?
5: Of course.
1: Of course.
6: I remember that. That was frizzy hair days. Ooh.
5: We played against the guys from REO Speedwagon.
1: Yeah.
6: Yep.
1: Yeah.
5: And they took it seriously. Those guys were good. In any event, basketball fans, oh, sure, there's some NBA action.
6: Who won the game? Do we remember?
3: It was a tie.
6: Of course it was.
3: It's going to be in Kevin Cronin's book.
6: Oh.
5: Now, in any event, we'll look forward to

0: interesting that something that is that dated is still really, really popular on as a song. People sing along and they have no idea what those are referencing.
1: My 23-year-old Sophie, we watched All the President's Men while she was home last week. She loved it.
0: It's a great movie.
1: Great movie.
0: If you can make a movie about something where you know what happens and still make it scary and suspenseful, that's a trick.
1: Yep.
0: That's a great movie.
2: Jason Robards is so good at
1: Yes,
2: that.
1: He is.
0: Coming up on today's show, we will have an update on Colgate or a toothpaste gate.
2: That's right.
0: Coming up in the world of sports, we did have some action in the NBA last evening.
2: Yes, Victor Wembanyama.
3: Oh, Vicky Wembanyama.
2: That's right. He 28 points, 10 rebounds, 3 blocks, and the Spurs in San Antonio forced a game 7 Saturday night, 8 o'clock Eastern in Oklahoma City. And they call the place where Oklahoma City plays, the Thunder, they call it Loud City. I like that.
1: Well, they call it the Thunderdome.
2: They call it Loud City because they call it Loud City. Stop throwing wrenches at my sport.
0: I'm with you, Christy.
2: Okay.
0: That may have been
2: Get
0: taken.
2: Everybody from Oklahoma City on the horn and see if you can convince them to call it Thunderdome. I don't think it's a dome, first of all. It's a gym. I guess it could be a dome shape. Why am I in this conversation?
0: Also coming up for the second time in about, I think it's been about a month and a half, there's a recall in the world of, I'll tell you the name of the product. It kind of gives it
1: away, yeah.
0: Yeah, this is legit. I'm not making this up. This is from the Food and Drug Administration. They have again recalled the latest batch from Boner Bears Chocolate.
3: Oh.
0: It once again has what they refer to as undeclared sildenafil. Is that
3: not
0: right?
3: Not Boner Bears.
1: Yeah, wow.
0: Which apparently...
1: That's what's in Viagra.
0: That's Viagra. Yeah. Okay.
2: That puts lead in your pencil.
0: But what kills me about this is the second time the FDA has recalled it. I don't know who the target market is for Boner Bears sex chocolate. I'm guessing they don't get like the FDA's newsletter. If you're listening and have some of this stuff, by the way, be careful. But who really?
3: Yeah.
0: We'll get to the story coming up, but that's a legit story in the news. Also in the news, we have bull testicles.
2: Oh.
0: We have more new dating terms, which may make you want to jump off a large building. And we have the annual spelling bee results. And once again.
2: Yes, sir.
0: Once again, good luck pronouncing the name of the kid who won.
2: And let alone spelling it.
3: Yeah, the final quiz is spell your own name.
0: Perhaps the biggest waste of time in history. We'll get to that. It's all coming up.
2: My wish still hasn't come true that one of your daughters, the younger daughters, becomes involved in the spelling bee.
3: Right, right.
2: And all of a sudden you are spelling bee coach extraordinaire.
0: No, I would.
3: He comes in wearing yellow and black antenna.
2: Yes. Oh, yeah, absolutely.
0: Coming up.
2: Oh, you scripts.
0: Coming up in our mailbag, I get an excuse to play this.

0: A little bit of Trini Lopez, ladies and gentlemen.
1: I love the Trini.
0: We got a nice letter about Trini.
2: What is Trini like short for Trinidad or something?
0: I don't know. I've heard it pronounced Trini.
2: I've always said Trini
0: Lopez. I've always said Trini Lopez. They always said Trini, but I think it might be Trini, like Trinidad. I think you may have a point there. I'll have to ask that hitchhiker that I picked up that speaks Spanish. But right now, we turn to Christy Lee for advice in the realm of the vehicle.
3: Yes, we're talking about the Hyundais and the Hyundai hybrids, especially the SUVs. I, of course, drive the Tucson hybrid. I was up to 37.8 miles per gallon in the last couple of days, thanks to my hybrid.
0: I was up to 37 miles an hour on the freeway north of here.
3: Yeah, there was a problem last night, wasn't there? Was that last night?
0: Yeah. 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
1: Hey, while you're at it, you might want to hit the Bob and Tom website because we have reposted our pop-up store. And we've got a bunch of cool new stuff, including they want me to talk about the high-vis. Mm-hmm. The high-vis.
2: That's neon green.
0: The neon green stuff. That's people a thing see now? You when you're running. Yeah.
1: Oh, okay.
0: That's why construction workers wear those vests.
2: Yeah, you orange, see, you can yellow. Yellow. Yeah.
1: I really like this Bob and Tom with the big old-fashioned microphone on it.
0: Uh-huh.
1: That's cool. And then we got a trucker cap and visors. And then for those of you that want to show off your guns, got the sleeveless.
2: Oh, nice.
1: Bob and Tom shirt. That's very nice. Oh, we got them in two different colors, the tank tops. Very nice. They're at Bob and Tom. .com at isn't the pop-up
2: it,
1: store.
2: Isn't it exciting? Tom discovers our pop-up store along with you folks at home and in your cars. It's nice, Tom.
1: Yeah, and we also have a shirt that we sold out of just a month ago that was by popular demand is back. It's got a cool car on it, et cetera, et cetera. Now, when we return, we'll be back.
3: Well done.
2: That's
1: and
2: right.
1: I hope you'll be back, too.
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1: Oh, damn. 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
14: Way. It was then you put together the pieces, the fun I had with your nieces. They got the same eyes, they've got that same face. Like you, they like to wear that black lace. Seems so funny, I don't miss you as much. How I love your nieces to pieces. Started posing those questions to me, but I didn't want to hurt you, you see. It was then that you were to uncover the orgy we had at your brother's. I screwed your cousin Sue, I mounted Aunt Jean. Boy, I really made your grandmother scream. Seems so funny, we don't miss you as much now that I've been screwing your family.
15: That's all good.
9: Nick Griffin's our guest. I'm glad that
12: I'm glad everything's okay now. Yeah.
9: Now, are you dating at all? Do you see anyone? Are you?
16: No, I don't. I don't. I mean, I tried. You know, they're doing that internet dating, which
12: have you tried that?
16: I have tried it. Yeah, but it, I just don't. I don't see a future in it because there's no story. If you do get married with your kids, you know, I was checking the box score and then I double clicked on your mom's head.
0: Pizza Hut, apparently, Pizza Hut. Is going to start delivering cold beer along with their food.
17: No kidding.
0: What? They started the testing beer delivery program in Phoenix, Arizona.
17: And it passed with flying colors.
12: Yeah, everyone did.
17: Yeah.
12: So how do you prove that you're of illegal age?
0: The company told Fortune magazine it plans to expand
18: I'd
0: that.
18: Like a large pizza, please.
12: And 40 beers. What'd you do, Doc?
19: So I screwed up. You know how too many times I say the wrong thing.
12: Yeah.
19: Well, Kathy's into this mail order stuff again.
12: Right.
0: Yeah.
19: She's into this big time. I came home the other day. There was a case of breast enlargement cream on the kitchen table.
12: There was?
20: Breast enlargement cream?
19: Yeah, sitting right there on the table. I said, what the hell is this for? She said she rubs it on her breasts. They get bigger. Uh-huh. I said, just use toilet paper. It's been working on your butt for 8 years.
0: Oh, that was a beautiful.
9: John Joseph is our guest.
21: Try to figure out the words. Nobody. Dylan, do you know the words to Dylan songs?
12: Not one of them.
21: Here's every song ever written by Bob Dylan.

0: Did I get them all? Did I miss any?
1: You got them.
0: Holy mackerel, Andy. Is that really his voice?
2: I think it is.
0: Come on. You think when Bob Dylan was in kindergarten class, he was saying stuff like, he took my glue.
3: My most recent marriage was a disaster. It made the wreck of the Edmunds Fitzgerald look like a fender bender.
2: Wow.
3: Sorry to hear that.
2: Hello.
4: And you remember Lord's famous line about gun control.
3: Yes. It, the relationship taught me a lot. It taught me they won't sell you a handgun if you're crying.
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0: You're doing good work over there, Tom. Hey, welcome back to the Bob and Tom Show, the O'Reilly Auto Parts Studios. Christy Lee, I'm having trouble seeing her because she's dressed in camouflage.
5: That's exactly right. That's how I wanted it.
0: She's at the news desk. There's Pat Godwin.
6: Hey, chick.
0: Hey, man. There's Josh Arnold.
7: Hi.
0: There's Ace Cosby.
8: Howdy. I sounded like Foster Brooks when I first started talking.
0: So anyway, I'm Chick McGee. 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
8: Thank you very much, Chick McGee. We've got a lot of stuff to get to today. Including in the world of sports, but yes. Right now we do have some random letters. Do you want to start?
0: Dear Bob and Tom Show, I was intrigued by the toothpaste etiquette conversation. I have been a lifelong member of the majority in terms of paste on brush, then brush in mouth.
8: Mm-hmm. A wasted motion.
0: However, I tried the Tom, Chick, Bryce Harper route of tube to mouth. Then brush goes in.
6: Yes.
0: Not against it at all.
6: Okay.
0: It's like taking a different route to the same old destination. Let's spread the word. There could be a new majority on the horizon.
6: You know, I respect that person.
0: Yes.
6: They went, you know what? I've never done it that way. I don't know about this. And they tried it.
0: Exactly. That's, thank you, John.
6: Well done, John.
8: But Chick and I have been talking about this for years, and now it's actually in the news.
0: Yep.
8: Mm-hmm. And this morning I was astonished to see that this dumb story had actually made the news wires thing that I get.
0: The sports update, Bryce Harper's, what it says here, unorthodox dental hygiene habits have some dentists calling foul.
5: Oh.
0: Harper shared his morning routine on social media, showing followers that he squeezes toothpaste right into his mouth. Rather than applying it first to the toothbrush, TikTok users were appalled by the technique. Dentists chimed in, advising against Harper's method.
8: But the protests have no teeth, if you will.
6: These are dentists.
8: But listen,
0: they have all the teeth.
8: No, but listen to the reasoning. It's
0: Ohio dentist Dr. Andrew Zucker said, "I don't think there's anything to be gained. The only thing to be lost is just wasting a whole bunch of toothpaste."
8: Why?
0: I don't know.
8: Now, wasting it. You don't do any more.
6: I think it was Hooker who brought up the idea that maybe you are using more because you don't have the measurement of the actual brush part.
5: Right. I agree.
8: Josh, I would think someone who has done as much work with his tongue as you allege would be, I would guess in this room if we had to do a contest in which you had to guess the weight in grams of any given load, if you will.
6: All right. Well, first
8: of toothpaste,
6: off,
8: you could tell.
6: I don't appreciate the word allege in that. I think there's an implication there.
3: They feel about load.
6: Completely unfounded. And no, load is actually accurate. So the.
0: By the way, Tom, your guesstimate, because you won't speculate on yourself, but who do you think in this room has been a thorough and generous lover most recently? If you guessed Christy, that would be right.
6: That's right.
5: Yeah. Thank you.
0: You're welcome.
5: Yeah.
0: She spent some time.
8: Or is it right?
0: I am not going to
8: throw up. The point is,
0: why won't you throw us under the bus about that?
6: The dentist no dentist is saying, hey, it's not good for you.
8: Putting it just saves them. First of all, I get, in the morning, it's pitch black in my bathroom.
5: Why don't you turn a light on?
0: Turn a light on.
8: Because the light It
0: shut the door and turn the light on.
8: No, even when you shut the door, there's like this big line of light that gets through.
0: Well, that's
1: a design flaw.
8: Again,
0: you got a problem with your builder. Yeah. Then.
8: There's now a wife, sometimes a kid, and always a dog. I don't want to wake up.
6: Well, do they want money to be brought home or not?
1: House to be warm in the winter.
0: The old ball and chain.
8: Yeah.
6: You don't scream. If you don't like it, get out enough in your house.
8: even during the day,
0: I would love to have cameras set up for that.
8: You take the toothpaste, you put a little, what do you call it, a dollop?
0: A smidge?
6: A skosh.
8: What is the term for a unit of goo?
0: Bigger than a sea hare.
8: But I mean, there has to be a name for that unit, like... What do you, when you take your toothbrush, you put a what on it?
0: A dab.
8: A dab? Okay.
6: Yeah. That's not bad.
0: A little dab will do.
8: A dab, a dollop, whatever. You just put it in your mouth, you save it. And I'm not sharing my toothpaste with anyone anyway. That's my toothpaste.
1: So you get dressed in the, you shower and everything in the dark?
8: The shower light doesn't go through the shower. I can turn that one on. That's kind of around the corner.
0: Huh.
8: My bathroom is pretty big, so. My closet has a big light in it.
6: So you two are the only ones, though, in this... in this house.
0: And this whole building.
6: Yeah.
0: Or there are others like us, but they're not admitting it.
6: I wonder why they wouldn't, but...
0: I don't know.
6: Well, now, you guys said you did something that I don't anymore.
1: What's that?
6: I haven't done this in years. When you put the toothpaste on the brush, you then put it under the water real quick.
1: I do, yeah.
6: I don't.
1: Oh.
6: I wet the brush and then put the toothpaste on right in the mouth.
1: Boom. I do both.
8: But see, none of this stuff has any effect on the effectiveness of the toothpaste.
6: No, it's just kind of fun to talk about people's routine.
8: Yeah, sure, but I think the Bryce Harper thing, like I said, Chick and I have been talking about this forever, and I know it's dumb, but for some reason, the Bryce Harper thing has really taken off.
0: A dentist named Maria Ryan, a woman who's a dentist.
1: Hey.
0: Oh, sorry. She's the chief clinical officer at Colgate-Palmolive. I think she has more than a dog in this fight, okay? She added, you have a lot of germs in your mouth, you know, and when you're putting your mouth on the toothpaste tube, you get those germs in the tube.
1: Yeah, you do.
0: Sometimes people share toothpaste. I worry about that a little bit.
8: See, it's just the sharing of toothpaste that would be the problem. That's what.
1: So your germs are clean germs, is what you're telling me.
8: No, they're if the toothpaste does its job, if there are germs on the toothpaste, they're dead already.
0: I think we like to say. I think we like to say our germs are more. I don't want to speak for you, Tom. Elite.
8: That's right.
0: Yes,
8: that's right.
6: Yeah.
8: This is an interesting thing. as you say, the way one does one's routine.
6: Yes.
8: Does have a certain
3: now, interest. Josh, your routine is a little different. You don't brush your teeth in the morning because it messes with your coffee. Am I right?
6: That's exactly right. But I have, I do mouthwash in the morning.
3: Aha. Uh-huh.
6: So as the shower is warming up and I'm having a morning pee, I'm swishing my mouthwash.
1: So right. Do you brush your teeth here after you've had coffee in the morning?
6: No, at home.
0: A brushing of the teeth or a mouthwash will really, really ruin a glass of juice. I'll tell you that.
6: You know what? And I found that before the shower and then before my first cup of coffee, there's a good 30, 40 minutes in between. Uh-huh. And it's okay. It's a good amount of time.
8: Well, I have an idea.
6: Yes.
8: What if Colgate came out with a coffee-flavored toothpaste?
6: Oh, I know. I like my toothpaste minty.
8: Oh, no.
6: No, he says.
0: If there's some way that they could deliver caffeine into what you're talking about, I'm all for it.
8: Has anybody tried that?
1: I think...
6: A caffeinated toothpaste?
1: It seems like we had that story.
8: They tried a transdermal caffeinated soap.
0: Now we're talking.
8: I remember that.
6: That's still out there. That's crazy.
8: Mm-hmm. That'd be.
1: Let me look.
8: I wonder if they've done a coffee-flavored toothpaste.
6: Who wants the toothpaste?
8: Now, do you have a cup in your bathroom?
6: No.
8: For water?
1: No.
0: I use my paw, my hand.
8: So you just reach your...
0: Under the spigot?
6: No, I don't do anything with water.
0: No.
8: When you brush your teeth?
6: Yeah.
8: Huh?
6: What do you mean?
0: Do you swallow the toothpaste?
6: No, of course not. I spit into the sink.
8: But don't you take water and swish it around to rinse?
6: No. I spit a few times, and there you go. And then maybe I'll have a sip of water when I get to my bed, because I've got a cup there.
0: Huh. But I see your end table in your bed, a book, a couple of reading glasses, possibly, one of those credit cards that actually a magnifying glass. I see that. I see all sorts of your glass of water, as you've said. I see all that happening.
6: Do you want to know the truth?
0: Yes.
6: A lamp.
0: Okay.
6: Yes. Two remotes.
0: Okay. Just a backup, or you require two? One for a DVD?
6: One for the cable system, one for the TV and everything else.
1: All right. I was going to say ceiling fan. I thought maybe you had
6: No remote for the ceiling fan. Okay. A devotional, and then my cup of water.
0: A devotional.
8: Oh, these are devotional, these little cards?
0: You hippie.
6: No. It's a
8: like a book?
6: A morning devotional. Yeah, it's a book.
8: Mm-hmm. Is it like positive things to get your day going?
6: Yeah, it's a Christian-based positive thing.
8: How long are they?
6: They're one page.
8: How long does it take you to read them?
6: Oh, gosh, 1 minute? And I read them before the shower, and then it's something
8: Do you read them while lying down, or do you read them while sitting?
6: No, I'm sitting. I'm up, and I'm sitting. And usually, what?
8: Yeah.
6: Oh, yeah. And it's a nice, it's a verse, it's a Bible verse, and then it's a nice sort of rumination about it, and then it's something I can say out loud, and then I think about it in the shower. It's nice.
8: Oh, that sounds so nice.
0: I used to do a devotional, but they all tended to tilt toward, please don't let me kill Tom.
6: Yeah.
0: And
1: that's a really nice way to start your day.
0: So I just say that to myself.
8: I don't have that kind of time.
1: Yeah, you can't see in the dark to read your devotional.
8: I get out, pop my phone alarm on, use that light to navigate out of the room without tripping over a dog.
0: Mm-hmm. I'm going to try to be truthful, and you guys can believe me or not. My end table, I have three or four pair of earbuds, shoelaces for some reason.
6: On top?
0: Yeah.
6: Okay.
0: They're on the end table.
1: On your nightstand?
0: Just in case I want to change shoelaces for the next morning.
6: Gotcha.
0: Take a look at that. Let's see, a lamp, of course. And that's
1: phone
0: about
1: charger?
0: It. That's about it. No.
1: Where's phone your phone charger?
0: In the phone charger's in the bathroom. I'm trying to get away from the phone.
6: Mm.
1: How do you get up?
8: Where's your alarm?
1: Yeah.
0: I never, ever, ever use an alarm. I've stopped trying.
1: Huh. That's good.
0: I don't.
7: Wow. Not even as a backup, huh?
0: No, ma'am. Sir, I'm sorry.
7: That's fine. So that's very...
8: No.
1: There is a caffeine toothpaste, gentlemen.
8: No kidding.
1: Mm-hmm.
8: What's it called? Is it coffee flavored or just
1: No, it's not coffee flavored. It's called Super Smile. Super Smile Professional.
0: You ever want to get up and smile? That's wonderful.
1: Colgate, I don't know if this is a joke. I have to look into this. It looks like coffee lover's toothpaste.
6: Mm.
8: Yeah, I don't know. I was just asking if it was flavored like coffee, if that's out
6: Would
8: there.
6: Would you like that?
8: No.
6: Yeah, I want my toothpaste to taste like toothpaste.
0: Well, you know that toothpaste ruining cups of coffee and glasses of juice, that's I think every human being experiences that.
1: Yeah.
0: So if
1: yeah.
0: they can find a formula that your toothpaste doesn't ruin that.
1: Yeah, there are quite a few coffee-flavored toothpastes out there.
8: Wow. Mm-hmm. If you want to stir your coffee, look at this. The new Bob and Tom stirring paddle.
6: Oh, they've arrived.
0: I need 12 of those.
8: It's got our logo on it. Should I make these available to folks to listen?
0: Absolutely.
6: Yeah. They're good for stirring coffee or for going to tiny auctions.
9: Hello? I'd like to bid on Christie's panties, please.
0: Or you could say that they're used to stir it up.
1: Oh
6: yeah. That's very good.
0: Yeah.
8: It's amazing the junk you can get in this world.
0: There are children up right now making those.
8: Now, Pat, in your world, you've got that gizmo you have to sleep with. What's it called again?
7: CPAP,
8: The sleep apnea machine?
7: Yeah, and I'll be sleeping with new things, ice buckets and all kinds of devices I have to rent.
1: For your shoulder.
8: Once again, we should point this out. Pat's last show before the shoulder surgery will be tomorrow night.
0: And it might be the last show.
8: Yeah, you're going to be in Kalamazoo, Michigan.
7: Could be.
8: At Shakespeare's, and then it's Under the Knife Tuesday.
7: Tuesday, yeah.
8: And we'll see you in a couple of weeks.
7: I'll see you in a week.
8: We'll see.
0: Mm-hmm.
7: Did I get fired?
6: No, Tom just wants to make sure you're...
7: Oh, you
1: do you have a recliner?
8: Nice rehab.
7: I had a recliner. I got rid of it, yeah.
1: That would come in very handy to sleep in.
0: I found the recliner was the only place that was even borderline comfortable.
8: Now you're scaring them again.
7: No, I'm good.
8: Okay, good. When we come back, perhaps we can get a song, while you can still play and everything.
7: Sure.
0: He's good.
8: And perhaps we'll have another update on the dental hygiene habits of Bryce Harper. I think it's important. This actually is kind of fun. Maybe it'll underscore for some young folks that, hey, the personal hygiene habits are a good thing.
6: Yeah, so long as you're brushing your teeth, eh?
8: Yeah, yeah, yeah, brush your teeth.
0: How do people have, like, upper and lower faux teeth, if you will? Do they, like...
1: You mean dentures?
0: Brush them and put them in a glass and...
6: Maybe both.
0: Right. Do they have a morning routine and put the glue on it and stick them in their mouth?
1: I don't know.
8: I assume.
0: Yeah?
8: I don't know if you brush them. I've seen the... Obviously, there's a lot of...
1: Pepsodent or whatever that was.
8: You see the glass with the... teeth sitting in it,
0: right?
8: In various movies and stuff. So,
0: do they make false teeth that actually look like the chattering teeth? I would want.
6: Oh, for sure.
0: That's almost as worth getting all your teeth pulled.
8: No, the way to do it would be to make a cleaning device.
0: Yes.
8: That when you put your false teeth on it and put it in the desk, it does the chatter thing.
0: but think of that, Tom. You can really get on the nooks and crannies if you're holding your teeth, right?
6: Oh, you can get in there. Man. Yeah.
8: Yeah, you really do some heavy flossing.
0: That's a brushing.
8: Okay. Well, we'll get more on tooth maxing, if you will, coming up just around the corner. Also, some new dating terms that you'll find very annoying, I think. testicle news, as always, something important in the world of testicles. And we'll get to the recall of Boner Bear's chocolate. If you have any... Be careful. We'll tell you why
0: that's
8: important.
0: And that's a real thing, Boner Bear.
8: Absolutely. This is the second recall. We had the story of the first recall, I want to say more than a month ago, and it's the same issue, the hidden Viagra-type component. Coming up, we'll have some genuine sporting news from Chick McGee.
0: That's right.
8: We are in the O'Reilly Auto Parts studios. And this is the Bob and Tom Show.
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8: 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Coming up Monday morning in the Bob and Tom Show. A little bit of something from this guy, Mr. Haywood Banks.
12: 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Blah, blah, blah.
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0: Hey, welcome back to the Bob and Tom Show. 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At the news desk, it's Christy Lee.
1: Proud to be here today.
0: Proud to be here today. Mm-hmm. All right, there's Pat Godwin.
7: Hello.
0: She's proud to be here, and you just...
7: I'm filled with pride for being here.
0: Just a hello. All right, there's Josh Arnold.
6: I know for a fact Pat's proud to be here. Told me so in the green room earlier this morning.
0: Okay. Nice. All right.
7: We had a pride parade back then.
0: Talking about it off air. Nice. There's Ace Cosby.
14: Pleased to be here.
0: I'm Chick McGee.
1: There you go.
0: He's pleased to be here. And here's Tom. Hi, Tom.
8: Well, I'm tired, but I'm here.
0: All right.
8: I'll be honest with you.
0: I think I caught your headache, brother.
8: Patty G, once again, getting some serious surgery. Coming up on next Tuesday, it'll be the shoulder.
0: Very few people survive. And,
8: there'll be no guitar playing for six weeks or so.
7: 6 weeks, yeah.
8: Okay, wow. So we've made arrangements to bring in some guest guitarists to assist Pat. That'll be fun.
6: But
1: like Kenny Wayne Shepherd?
7: Clapton on Tuesday?
6: Nice. I was hoping you would start practicing with your feet.
7: Oh. Yeah, I could do that. Yeah, you have to adapt in this world.
1: Yes, right.
0: Oh, I'd like to see that.
8: Did anybody see the... anybody see the news story? The essence of the story is this woman gets pulled over. The cop says, I saw you holding your phone there. And she goes, no.
0: That was everywhere, yeah.
8: And then he goes, no, you were holding your phone. She lifts up and she doesn't have a hand. She's a lovely woman.
6: Yeah.
8: She literally does not have a hand.
6: Okay.
8: Hand has been amputated.
6: So, sir, did not see that.
8: And the guy still gives her a ticket.
1: What?
6: Oh, my gosh.
8: So she goes to court, and the case is dismissed.
1: How ridiculous is that?
8: They should fine the cop That is so ridiculous.
1: What was his ticket for then?
0: Well, but in the policeman's defense, she cut her hand off just as he was walking up to the car.
6: That'll work.
8: The bloody stump trick.
0: The stump was holding a phone. That's right. Hold a phone with this.
8: Yeah, that was all over the news, but just
6: I wonder what the ticket was for.
0: And she was an attractive young lady, too.
8: Yeah, she was.
0: Despite the fact she had only one hand.
1: Yeah.
8: Well, that
0: cuts that process in half.
8: I don't know what her...
0: She's still capable of that.
8: Never mind.
6: Yeah, how did that guy not...
8: wouldn't the cop just go, oh, I'm sorry, I made a mistake?
0: Oh, why wouldn't he just start laughing and go, you have a nice day, or something like that?
8: Yeah, I mean...
0: Oh, my goodness, my fault.
8: If they pull them over, do they get fined if they don't give them a ticket? I don't know. Maybe he had to make his quota for the day, but...
6: I saw you holding a phone. No, you didn't.
0: No. Oh, yeah.
6: Don't you tell me.
0: Oh, what we got here? Hey, you step out of the car,
8: but in the news clip that I saw, she seemed to kind of take it. She wasn't really angry. It's just kind of annoyed.
6: Sure.
8: She could have really gone out on a limb.
0: Now, do you think she knows someone? They buy gloves together.
6: I'll take you. Take the left.
0: Wasting one entire glove.
1: Yeah,
8: I think there's a service for shoes. I bet so.
6: You get
8: your twin. It's like having a
6: like a pen pal kind of thing.
8: Yeah, like a pen pal. You got like your Florsheim pal or something.
0: You could run out on one of the socials. Middle aged man seeking.
8: They could call the place the Sugar Shack.
0: Same middle-aged man who missing
8: a foot. You know,
0: missing my right hand. Object, trade gloves.
1: Uh-huh.
0: Why not?
8: The point was here, Pat. You're not going to be losing your hand. You're just going to be losing the use of your arm there.
7: So it heals
8: quite some time.
0: How many? Conservatively, how many hours a day or minutes do you spend playing the guitar, just sitting around playing?
7: I play quite a bit, yeah. Mm-hmm. Yeah, I really enjoy it.
0: Mm-hmm.
7: I play as a hobby. I play as my job. Yeah, I like it.
0: Okay.
7: Yeah.
0: Well, so what do you have as a backup to fill up that time?
7: Let's see. Reading, masturbation.
0: No.
8: Reading about masturbation.
0: Reading about masturbation.
8: Writing about it. Singing about it.
7: I will fill the time with more writing and...
0: All right. Okay.
7: Boning up, listening to the show on my week off.
0: I like the sound of the boning up. I like
7: coming up with new ideas.
8: Why don't you play it? Since you still can play, this would be a good time for you to play something.
7: Oh, let's do something.
8: Okay, so...
7: it takes a longer time to get it out of the holster. This guitar slinger says. So now I have the bedroom is getting back to where it was before. I have a hospital-like bed. And I've got the side rail because I have issues with the sleep paralysis. Mm-hmm. And we just got yesterday in this like running water thing that goes on your shoulder. Did you have that, Chick?
8: Oh,
7: the running
0: Chick, absolutely. Cool. I did. Yeah. Cool. Josh helped me hook that up.
8: Do you put ice water in? Is that the deal?
7: Mine has a little attachment to it on the side of the bed that cools it off, the regular water.
0: And you can also make coffee in it.
1: Iced coffee.
6: By the way, your shoulder coffee is still the tastiest coffee.
0: I was shocked how good that coffee is.
8: I missed that shoulder. No, I got an armpit hair in mine. No, thank you.
6: Oh, well.
0: Quiet, everybody.
7: So this isn't exactly a romantic setting, and I am seeing someone, and hopefully she can put up with this.
0: So nice.
8: She's going to come over to your place?
7: Of course.
1: You can't drive.
8: I thought you didn't ever have home games.
7: You don't know what I do. Oh, just start
8: the song for the
7: Christ's
8: sake. For the sake of the song. Okay.
0: I cannot.
8: It's the capital of the away game.
7: Lay.
0: Yes!
7: Lay across my adjustable bed. That side rail is there because I have sleep paralysis and fell out of bed a couple years ago. I busted my right eye. Why won't you stay? As a nasty pap. I have on my head. I have sleep apnea, and the CPAP forces air into my lungs so I don't snore, allowing me to sleep better. Lots of people have them. I am as you have in your mind. I'm guessing it wasn't the nursing home kind. Stay, lady, stay. That pad you see is for my back. I had a spinal fusion 4 years ago. They put 7 rods and screws in there, so I have to sleep with a bulky heating pad. But why shy away? Is it the smell of Biofreeze and my cold ice pack? The ice reduces the inflammation. I also take medication for nerve pain called Lyrica, which can make me impotent from time to time. I take a Cialis, let them love and begin. I may only last a minute or two. Then these sharp bolts of pain go shooting through my legs and feet, and the small of my back spasms, and I get a Charlie horse, and I have to stop making love immediately. Run, lady, run. Why does this happen every time?
0: Oh, yes, sir.
7: That's mid-career, Dylan.
8: Thank you very much, man. Now, we'll get back to our mailbag.
0: Yes.
8: If you don't mind.
12: I got your mailbag right here.
0: He's holding his scrotum. calls it his mailbag.
1: The most junior high thing I've seen all day.
8: we were talking about... is it Trini Lopez?
6: I've always said Trini.
1: Trini. I've always said Trini
0: I have
1: Lopez.
0: Always said Trini as well.
8: Yeah. Okay.
0: Trini Lopez.
8: Okay. That probably is right. I assume it's... Is it from Trinidad?
0: And we're speculating it is from Trinidad.
8: I don't know.
0: Don't sleep on Tobago, okay?
1: Oh, Tobago and Trinidad.
0: Yeah. Trinidad and Tobago. Right?
8: Oh, I thought you meant the song.
0: They're
8: Trinidad and the Big Mississippi the and the Lake Titicaca and the town of Honolulu. Eyes.
0: That's right.
8: Over the weekend, writes Joe, I watched the great movie The Dirty Dozen.
0: Oh, yeah.
8: Trini Lopez is one of the actors in it.
0: Sure.
8: I didn't remember if he made it to the end of the movie.
6: Well, don't ruin it now.
8: Okay. Well.
0: Who else was in that movie, Tom?
1: Apparently a dozen people.
0: Mm-hmm. Some say the greatest professional football player who ever lived.
8: Jim Brown.
0: That's right.
8: Of course. Number 32 of the Cleveland Browns.
0: Art Modell told him to get back for practice at the Browns, and Jim Brown replied, I retire. That's Ooh. What happened. I'm not coming back. I'm making movies now.
8: Yeah, and but our letter writer points out that he didn't know what happened to Trini in the movie. And he said that I come to find he apparently breaks his neck in a parachute jump.
1: Yeah, well, he just told everybody.
8: And he lands in an apple tree. And our letter writer
0: an apple tree.
8: Asked the question, why wasn't it a lemon tree?
14: Little lemon tree. Lemon tree, very pretty, and the lemon flower is sweet.
6: Steve, what you thought we weren't laughing hard enough, so you turned it up?
0: Yeah. Louder.
8: I
6: cranked it.
0: And I've told you this story.
8: If it's too loud, you're too old.
6: And by the way, yes. Exactly right.
1: Right.
0: One of the dozen, Al Mancini, his sister lived right down the street from me in London, Ohio.
6: Joke wasn't
0: the
6: funny enough
0: Rose.
6: For the spoiler alert. For the spoiler, rather. There was no alert.
8: There was no joke. This is from Joe.
6: No, there's a joke there.
0: If you're going to
6: spoil... Why wasn't it a lemon tree?
0: If you're going to spoil alert... Yeah, you know what I mean. Make the joke worth it.
6: Yeah, it wasn't worth the spoiler.
8: Well, hey, let's just think about this.
0: Okay.
8: Would you have a lemon tree in Nazi Germany in a prison camp?
6: Oh, now I get it. Much funnier.
0: Well, if you don't have a lemon tree, how are you going to polish the woodwork?
8: These are all fair questions.
0: Huh?
8: Okay. When we come back, we'll have more of your letters.
6: Didn't end it?
8: Joe, I enjoyed your letter very
0: much. Everybody's so nearsighted. I've got 20/20.
8: I for one, liked it. We will return to the O'Reilly Auto Parts studios, and this will still be the Bob and Tom Show.
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20: Check. You see, Diane and I were outside the Tasty Freeze, minding our own business, sucking down a chili dog.
21: And his hands were not between my knees. Johnny Cougar ruined our reputation. We couldn't walk down the street without people snickering and pointing after that song came out.
22: But now life goes on for Jack and Diane. Yeah. Thanks to our out-of-court settlement, they were able to move to a slightly larger town with larger fast food chains and less nosy neighbors. I'm just here to help people get what's coming to them. If you thought Saturday night really was all right for fighting, contact my office. Or if you thought Pat Benatar really wanted you to hit her with your best shot, just pick up the phone and call me. Did you hear "Rock You Like a Hurricane" on the radio and immediately evacuate your home? Well, I'm your guy. Perhaps you had a loved one who took the Van Halen song "Jump" a little too literally. Give me a ring. There is no reason for you to suffer any longer. I have helped a hotel detective who was out of sight get his job back, as well as a banker lady who was sure all that glittered was gold. And recently, I helped this victim of a stalker.
23: I got real creeped out every time I heard that song by The Police, "Every Breath You Take." I realized he was singing about me. "Every move you make, I'll be watching you, creepy." Jason Jorgensen was able to get me a nice settlement. Plus, he got that guy ticketed for impersonating a law enforcement official. Oh. The police? Hell, it turns out they ain't even real cops. Jackie sure helped me.
22: Don't let rock and roll ruin your life any longer.
24: The law offices of Joe Johnson do not accept any cases which may end up in an actual court of law. Any settlements awarded are subject to Costa Rican taxes as well as a 3-year waiting period pending counter litigation. Joe Johnson will not be held responsible for any death threats, public mockery, or yard jobs which occur before, during, or after filing lawsuits.
22: Call the law offices of Joe Johnson today.
24: Phone number withheld due to pending litigation.
25: And now, from the Bob and Tom Archives, we dust off another classic. Classic. A moment of frivolity.
8: This is the Bob and Tom Show.
26: Hey, hi, thanks for joining us. Two great comedians in the studio with us. Brian Regan and his brother Dennis Regan are both hanging out with us. We were talking earlier about these guys, what they were doing prior to comedy.
8: Mm-hmm.
26: Dennis, you mentioned that you were an airline baggage handler for Eastern Airlines.
27: Yeah. And it would still be, the airline would still be going if I was still there. Yeah. I think,
26: Sully. Captain Sullenberger was in front of the press again and in front of the...
0: You call him Sully, do you?
1: They're doing some hearings about the crash in the Hudson. Yeah.
27: You know, one thing I notice is when the news media loves to throw that the word miracle around, you know, and that, you know, it was great that they landed and everybody's safe. But, I mean, if a plane crashes and no one is killed, they say it was a miracle that no one was killed.
8: Mm-hmm.
27: And if a plane crashes and a few people are killed, they say it was a miracle that more people weren't killed.
8: Right.
27: Mm-hmm. If a plane crashes and there's only one survivor, they say it was a miracle that that person survived. If a plane crashes and everyone is killed, they say it was a miracle that it just missed hitting that warehouse on the ground. If the plane hits the warehouse, they say it was a miracle that it didn't hit it an hour earlier when it was crowded with people. And if it hits it when it's crowded with people and everybody is killed, they go and find that guy that missed the flight by 10 minutes. And they say it was a miracle that he got a flat tire on the way to the airport.
2: How true.
3: I remember watching the news the night that the flight landed in the Hudson, and they showed the footage of the people out on the wings, you know?
2: Oh, yeah.
3: They go back to the newsroom, and one of the news anchors says, "Can you imagine a better ending to this story?"
2: Let me think. Landing in Charlotte? With luggage and dry socks? When you really weigh the outcomes, when you really look at them.
26: Now, Brian, do you you have children?
3: Yes.
26: And do you have any rules about discussing them on stage?
3: I never really talk about them that much. And to them, I just want to be daddy. You know, I don't want to be a comedian. I just want to be daddy. Mm-hmm. So I never really push what I do on them. And through the monitor, my son goes, "Daddy, I have a joke for your career." I was like, whoa. I didn't even know that he knew the word career. I didn't even know what career meant. I had to look that up. And I got like goosebumps, and I looked at my wife, and I was like, it blew my mind that he was even thinking in this direction. Mm-hmm. And I wanted to be like the perfect straight man for him.
2: Of course.
3: So I said, "Well, what's the joke?" And he goes, "How come dinosaurs don't talk?" And I'm like, "Gee, I don't know. How come they don't talk?" And he goes, "'Cause they're all dead."
2: Yeah. All right.
4: All right, daddy.
3: I laughed for about a half hour. That's funny, buddy.
27: And that's like when, that's when Brian's career started to take off.
4: Well, it really did.
2: Regan gets a new writer.
3: So now I follow him around with a notebook. Say something else, son.
2: No pressure, but let's go here. Come on.
3: I need a new hour.
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26: This is the Bob and Tom Show. Thanks very much for joining us.
2: Greetings.
26: Let's see. We have Chick McGee at the sports desk. Christy Lee is at the news desk. This is Tom speaking. Bob is at Master Control. And we have a pair of brothers in the studio.
2: The Regan brothers.
26: The
2: Notorious.
26: The Regan brothers. Mm-hmm. We have Brian Regan, a friend of the show, and his brother, a new friend to the show, Dennis. During the break, it was kind of interesting because we had been discussing your backgrounds, your educational backgrounds, and I kind of thought you were kidding about the fact that you didn't know it. And during the break, these two brothers are going back and forth. Like, oh,
7: like they just met.
26: Sharing information. Like, oh, really? What's your mom's name? Hey, funny, mine too.
7: Mine too. Yeah.
2: What's her birthday?
4: Mine too.
26: They're talking this conversation. Well, why didn't you do that? Oh, well, my GPA. It was very legitimate and amusing that you guys didn't know that about each other.
3: Yeah, we don't talk. You know, guys don't talk.
26: Right.
3: And brothers don't talk and guys don't talk. And I went back. I got back from golfing the other day and my wife goes, how was golf? And I said, it was great. And she said, you golf with Gary, right? And I said, yeah. And she goes, is he dating anyone? And I'm like, I don't know.
4: Yeah, and she exactly goes, right.
3: How do you
4: thing.
3: Not know?
26: Yep. Mm-hmm.
3: You were golfing with him for 5 hours?
7: Yeah.
3: And you don't know if he's dating anyone? And I'm like, well, I know he's got a new driver. Yeah. And she goes, how is that possible that wouldn't come up?
2: Oh, man.
3: And I'm like, how is that possible that would come up? And I'm like, you're out there looking back. You're at about 135 to the pin. Are you dating anyone?
2: You know where it comes up is like
7: when you put it that way.
4: You're walking in my shoes, Brian. It's amazing. You never ask the right questions.
2: I've gotten in trouble before with babies and vacations. Like somebody will come back from vacation. Where'd they go?
4: I don't know.
2: I don't know. Oh, such and such had a baby. Yeah. What sex?
4: I don't know.
2: I don't know. I just heard they had a baby. Because guys are no follow up questions.
4: No, we don't do that.
2: No.
7: Oh, really?
4: Huh. Yeah.
26: So how'd you shoot?
3: Uh-huh. I got a 98. And I remember on the last hole.
7: What did Gary shoot? No.
4: Yeah.
26: Now is this Gary
4: Valentine?
3: This is Gary. Actually,
2: Kevin's.
3: It was
26: Kevin James' brother. That Gary.
3: Gary Valentine. Mm-hmm. Yeah. Mm-hmm. I went golfing with him one time, and on the way there, we stopped, and I bought. We stopped like at a coffee place, and I got a small coffee. And then on the way back,
27: we stopped at the same place, and he goes, hey, man, this one's on me. Feel free to get yourself a small coffee. And then he laughed, going, well, you can get any size coffee you want. I just remember you got a small earlier. I don't want you thinking I'll only pay for a small coffee.
0: I'm sure what it sounded like to me.
4: Me too.
27: That's what it was so funny. Hey, man, feel free to get yourself a small coffee on me. A medium, just we'll figure out what the extra is, and you can chip in.
25: Morning laughter just might be the best medicine.
6: 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You're talking out your ass again.
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0: 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Next, it's Bob and Tom After Hours. 4 hours of Bob and Tom archive highlights, classic and CD cuts.
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0: 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Hey, welcome back to the Bob and Tom Show. Christy Lee at the news desk.
10: Hello.
0: There's Pat Godwin, the guitar desk.
11: Hey, Chick.
0: Hey, there's Josh Arnold.
12: Hi.
0: Ace Cosby.
13: Hello.
0: Hello. I am Chick McGee at the sports desk. Hello, Tom.
14: My father said to me,
0: yep.
14: I fear you'll find that love is like
0: oh.
14: Lovely lemon tree.
0: I like this dance, Tom.
14: Lemon tree,
0: yeah. Go, Tom. Go.
14: And the lemon flower is sweet.
0: Go, Tom.
11: Oh, baby.
0: Go, Tom.
14: Fruit of the poor lemon is impossible to eat.
8: Now we're playing Trini Lopez because we got a nice letter in the mail about, and I did a little homework during the break here.
0: Uh-huh.
8: The correct pronunciation is Trini.
0: Wow. Trini.
8: Like T-R-E-E.
0: Like weenie.
8: Yeah,
0: so is it phonetically T-R-E-E-K-N-I?
8: Yeah, phonetically it is T-R-E-E.
0: Oh, okay.
8: Trini Lopez.
0: There you go.
8: Born in Dallas, Texas, and a good friend of Frank Sinatra. Remember his other big hit?
10: Nope.
0: No.
27: If Bet I had you a do, hammer.
8: Yeah, very good. If I had a hammer.
0: Wow, he didn't write anything, huh?
8: I think If I Had a Hammer is probably a old folk song, I'm guessing.
0: Right.
8: Never really got the point that.
0: You didn't.
27: I'm sure that message was lost on me.
0: Except the allegory.
8: I had a hammer in the morning. Well, that's going to piss off the neighbors.
10: Yeah, well.
27: It just means
8: the
27: work that needs to be done would get done.
8: Put the hammer away for a while. I got a coffee to drink and a paper to read over here.
10: His first name is actually Trinidad.
0: Oh, I was just guessing.
10: Trinidad Lopez III, known as Trini Lopez.
8: And we were talking about him because he's one of the stars of the Dirty Dozen.
0: Mm-hmm. And if he were German, it'd be Trinidad Lopez the Third.
27: Trinidad and the Third is a little redundant.
0: Yeah, that's true.
27: Yeah.
8: Okay, well, I'm sorry. Thank you for the letter.
0: If I had a daughter,
8: we'll
0: I was
8: on.
0: Trinidad.
11: If I had a daughter.
0: Trinity, right?
8: Oh. Dear Bob and Tom Show.
0: Yes, Tom.
8: Big story from a couple weeks ago, you may recall. They are currently brewing the final batch of a beer known as Schlitz.
10: Yes.
8: Used to be very well known.
10: In Milwaukee.
0: The beer that made Milwaukee famous.
8: Yep. Yeah. But it's going away.
11: Let me taste that Schlitz.
8: And got this important letter from Lumberton, Texas. Frank, thanks for writing us. Hope you're having a good day in Lumberton.
0: Lumbering around.
8: I was listening to your coverage of the demise of Schlitz beer. And it reminded me of this true story. Did you know that ladies don't drink beer at the beach?
27: They don't.
8: They don't want to get sand in their Schlitz.
27: That is a problem, I would imagine.
8: Thank you, Frank.
11: Science, brother.
8: Frank, I may have enjoyed that more than anybody else.
0: Yes, sir.
8: And I read it twice.
27: Christy, if you get sand up there a month later, does a pearl come out?
10: No.
0: But a lot of people say it's so romantic to on
10: have
0: the
10: sex
0: beach.
10: On the beach?
8: No.
10: No.
0: Sand goes everywhere. Yeah. You get sand in your pee hole, you got problems.
27: Okay. I bet.
8: Well,
0: it stings.
27: Doctor, I have sand in my pee hole. You know what? You guys know my doctor.
0: Yeah.
27: I'm going to call him today and just say, hey, I have sand in my pee hole. What? And
0: see what happens.
10: He'll go, yeah. Hey, Tom, put you up to this.
8: Why don't you do that?
0: And don't tell him it's you.
10: Just, has anybody here had sex on the beach?
0: I'd rather be a
27: no.
0: Not,
10: you have?
27: Yeah.
0: Not completely. I mean, I've,
10: messed around a little bit.
0: Yeah, I put my hand on third base, if you know what I mean. Or home plate.
12: And then pool chairs, you drag them out on the beach. Oh, yeah. At a resort in Jamaica.
10: Well, that's not fair. You're not in the
12: sand. It's the beach.
13: Yeah, she's talking from here to eternity.
12: Yeah. I've done that too.
10: Yeah.
12: You name it.
8: With the waves coming over you.
10: Around you.
13: Yeah, I've made out on the beach, but not sex.
0: Burt Lancaster and the well-known lesbian, Deborah Carr. Oh, yeah.
10: Yeah, but it's a sexy scene.
0: If you say so.
8: Okay. Any more mailbag stuff over there?
0: Dear Bob and Tom Show, hello to my favorite morning crew.
10: Oh, nice.
13: Hi.
0: This is from Destiny. She lives in Arkansas. I just wanted Chick to know I'm on my lunch break, sitting in my car, catching up on this morning show and staring at a wooden fence.
13: Ah.
0: Thanks for the years of laughs. I've loved you all since the mid-90s when my unhinged bus driver would blast the morning show for all the kids, unbeknownst to their parents.
13: Yeah.
0: Mine didn't mind so much, Destiny said. Encouraged my unconventional sense of humor. Thank God. That's Destiny. Good luck to our Lady Razorbacks, by the way, here in Arkansas. Softball team headed to the finals in Oklahoma City.
13: How about that?
10: That's cool.
0: Woo Pig Suey.
8: That's nice. I always wonder, how do they get the pronunciation Arkansas? I mean, when you're a kid, you look at it and you go, it's Arkansas, right?
13: I mean, it's every bit Arkansas.
0: Well, the problem is, it's Arkansas, but Kansas is plainly exists. You know?
13: Right,
10: oh,
13: exactly.
10: It should be Kansas.
0: That's the problem.
8: Oh, I see. Maybe, yeah, there you go.
10: Maybe Kansas made the mistake.
8: This is why learning English is so difficult. None of it makes sense. I don't know how we even...
0: Kansas City, Kansas.
8: I see.
13: I'm heading to Kansas.
0: Yeah.
8: Okay. I think it's time to move forward here with a brief sports broadcast. Oh, you got some sports information for me?
0: Is that right?
13: Did you notice you said brief?
8: No, no. You can always
13: trying to plant that seed of brevity.
0: Spurs won last night. Christy? Brief enough for you.
8: All right.
10: So we're tied up.
0: Victor Wembanyama looked different in game. Oh. This is my favorite thing. First of all, the Spurs win last night, 118-91, forcing a Game 7 Saturday night in Oklahoma City, 8 o'clock Eastern Daylight Time. I tell you that to tell you, this is what came down from AP, and you tell me if this guy wants to report on sports or write the next great American novel.
13: Okay.
0: I am not embellishing this. You can read it after to prove to you. Here's what it says. Victor Wembanyama looked different at Game 6. There was the long robe that the San Antonio Star wore to his home arena on Thursday night, done to celebrate an Islamic holiday, but also reminding some of his look last summer at a Shaolin temple. On the court, he was back to his dominant self as well, facing an elimination game for the first time in his career.
8: He wore a light coat, thought about her, and walked out in the rain.
0: Frustrated novelist, whatever this guy's name
10: is. His name is A.I.
13: He's pretty good.
10: He's
8: A-I?
13: Very good.
10: Yeah.
13: Very good.
0: According to Christy, that's A.I. There you go.
8: Nicely done.
10: You like that?
0: Sure. It's flowery.
10: Yeah.
0: A lot of words, according to Edwin Newman, when you only need one. Yeah.
8: I think he's describing a couple aspects of that people aren't aware of.
0: Okay. So that's the sports story that you would pen?
8: Not necessarily.
0: New York Knicks center Mitchell Robinson has a broken right pinky finger. No timetable for his return.
13: No timetable for his return.
0: The Knicks
13: no timetable for his return.
8: Oh, are you doing a little bit of...
13: no time.
10: No time.
8: By the Guess Who?
13: Yes.
0: How about this?
8: Once again, by the way, the original significant members of the Guess Who have owned the name again, and they're on tour.
13: Yeah.
8: So, Randy Bachman, why are you giving me the look?
0: I'm not giving you the look. I'm trying to get to my next sports story briefly.
8: I think it's important.

0: George is coming in to pick him up. Okay, and he was out. Do we want to save the spelling bee for when we come back?
1: Sure.
0: Okay.
1: I do have a little bit more information about the lady that was going to get the ticket.
2: Mm-hmm.
1: The traffic citation issued to the woman in Florida for driving and holding a phone in her hand, and she doesn't have a right hand, the citation has been withdrawn. The case drew widespread attention after the woman posted the video. This happened months ago, and then one of the TV stations got the body cam from the cop, and the lady goes, "I don't have a hand," and she holds up her arm. But the charges have been dismissed. So
3: okay,
1: they caught her no-handed, I guess. But she's fine, and she's got a pretty good attitude about it. It's kind of funny. So she's okay. Everybody's fine. And the cop.
0: The video is great. She waited kind of for the reveal to let him get through his spiel, and then she holds it up.
1: Yeah, she shows him twice that she doesn't actually have a hand. Coming up, we have Christy Lee at the news desk with a story about bull testicles in kind of a mosaic. That's quite interesting, reminiscent of another story that's actually coming up about the Molly Malone statue. Have you seen that statue, Pat?
4: No, I have not.
3: I have my picture next to that statue.
1: Well, and there's a thing about that that's kind of similar to this thing about the bull testicles.
3: Ah.
1: Right now we return to Chick McGee to find out about the best way to keep yourself safe and happy.
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1: Thank you very much, Chick. We'll get another song out of Patty G. And I will point out, Pat's doing his last show before the big surgery.
3: Saturday?
1: Your show is Saturday evening in Kalamazoo at Shakespeare's. The surgery is coming up on Tuesday.
3: Correct.
1: And it's pretty serious surgery. Have you chosen a lady's name when you get the sex change? Oh, that's not what you're doing?
4: You don't have to do that.
1: Because with the name Pat, it's pretty. If you're going to,
4: I can go either way.
1: If you're going to be trans, if you're starting with the name Pat, it's so easy to just.
0: I got it.
1: Oh, it's your shoulder they're doing. Okay, I'm sorry. We are in the O'Reilly Auto Parts Studios. 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
1: Pumpkin. Welcome back to the Bob and Tom Show, my little pumpkin. We're in the O'Reilly Auto Parts Studios. There's Christy Lee at the news desk.
2: Hello.
1: Hello. There's Pat Godwin.
2: Sorry, I sneezed.
1: There's Josh Arnold.
3: Hi there.
1: There's Ace Cosby.
4: Hello.
1: I'm Chick McGee. Hello, Tom.
5: Hello, Chickster. We've got a sportscast up and running.
1: Guess where we are. That's right.
2: Wait. Bryce.
1: Yeah.
2: Anybody get accosted by the goose yesterday when they left?
3: No.
5: Not I.
2: Oh,
5: I did
2: my
5: not.
2: God. It was sitting in the flower box right at the top of the stairs.
1: Oh, they love
2: I
1: that
2: didn't
1: thing.
2: See it.
1: Yeah. I've seen them sitting there.
2: They have removed the flower box, by the way.
5: Is that why? Okay.
2: They must have. Yeah. And I literally was, I just walked out the door and I'm probably looking at my phone and it flew right across my face.
1: Well, now if they had a time machine, we could go back and not feed them popcorn. Maybe that would help.
5: When there's a goose infestation here at the radio station.
2: Yes.
1: Anyway.
2: It scared me to death. I just wondered if anybody else had that experience yesterday.
5: Be on the lookout. Just be on the lookout in the parking lot as you walk. Goose poop everywhere.
1: Do I remember you had the kids one time at a canal and you were walking with the kid and a goose attacked you guys or something? Didn't he come running at you? Or is that another person?
5: No, the one canal is the walkway's been ruined by all the geese.
2: Yeah. Oh, really? Oh,
5: it's just goose poop everywhere.
1: And it's not normal bird poo. It's like
3: it's almost like cat.
1: Yes, it looks like
3: green,
1: cat turds.
3: Green cat poop.
5: Too much of it.
2: Like plugs.
5: I say build a wall.
1: Keep them out.
5: Yeah. Well, it's the north. That's where the problem's coming.
1: Make them go back
5: north.
1: To Canada. Nobody talks about the Canadian border.
5: Yeah.
1: That's the big... Bryce Harper's unorthodox dental hygiene habits have some dentists calling foul. Harper shared his morning routine of brushing his teeth on social media. He showed his followers that he squeezes toothpaste straight from the tube right into his mouth, as most handsome, intelligent men do in this country.
5: Chick and I have been talking about this for years.
1: That's exactly right. TikTok users were disgusted by Harper's technique, but dentists chimed in advising. Dentists say it's not a good thing to do either.
5: They've got a couple dentists.
2: Oh.
5: They have no basis for this at all.
1: Ohio dentist Andrew Zucker. Dr. Zucker said, I don't think there's anything to be gained. The only thing to be lost is just waste. You're wasting toothpaste. I disagree strongly.
5: You can control the amount that you squeeze out.
1: Exactly.
2: Yeah, but you can't see it. Are you standing in front of me?
5: I think Chick and I both have extraordinarily skilled tongue.
2: Okay.
5: You help me here. What's the word I'm looking for?
1: Adaptability with my tongue. I can pick up...
2: You can tell exactly how long it is.
1: I can pick up a dollar and give you change with my tongue.
5: How about that?
2: Oh.
5: It just saves a step. It's easier.
1: Right. Climb aboard.
5: As long as you're not sharing the toothpaste with someone else. And I'm not.
1: I would think that would be... You're in a relationship. It's okay to share toothpaste in that manner, don't you think?
5: You're
1: swapping spit.
5: The other dentist in this interview says,
1: Dr. Maria Ryan, chief clinical officer at Colgate-Palmolive, has a dog in the fight, said you have a lot of germs in your mouth. When you're putting your mouth on the toothpaste tube, you get those germs on there. That's her contention. Sometimes people share toothpaste. I worry about the germs being shared as well. There you go.
5: And they're using this against Bryce Harper on the road. Is that what's happening?
1: He's visiting the home team, and he's a visitor. They put up the video of him brushing his teeth and two lusty boos as he's...
5: Okay.
1: Boo! Let's see. The Shrey, S-H-R-E-Y is the first name. Parika, P-A-R-I-K-H. Shrey Parika has won the Scripps National Spelling Bee.
5: Oh.
1: A 14-year-old turned a tense, high-quality final into a blowout last night, racing through the 90-second spell-off and getting 32 words right to beat Ishan Gupta and become the best young speller in the English language.
5: I'm pissed. I had my money on Gupta.
1: I had Gupta in the points.
3: 32 words in 90 seconds isn't bad.
5: We have the video of this. It's
1: there he is.
5: Completely ridiculous.
6: Taroni.
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3: Boy, what is that?
2: What is that?
6: Pohutukawa.
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6: Monadnock.
4: M-O-N-A-D-N-O-C-K.
5: Okay, we get the idea.
2: Wait, he's going so fast. How do you even know he's spelling them correctly?
1: None of that sounded like he was spelling them correctly. He was going so fast.
2: I know.
1: Right?
2: What is a Monadnock?
5: That's the other thing. They don't make them define.
2: None of those.
5: It's a complete waste of everyone's
1: time. No, it's a... A Monadnock is only for men. And then a woman Monadnock is for girls.
3: Yeah. Wow, this is really obscure. They were redoing words they'd already done.
5: Well, it doesn't matter. It's a totally pointless exercise and a complete waste of time. The kid's probably never been outside in his life. Wouldn't know a football from a basketball from a dildo.
1: Oh, wait a minute. Even the most unathletically inclined can pick a dildo from a football.
5: Well, as you know, Albert Einstein said something to the effect
1: of... I do like this quote.
5: Don't waste your memory on information that you can store elsewhere. Right. Use your mind for thinking, not filing.
3: No, what he actually said was...
1: I
3: don't memorize anything I can look up.
1: Right.
3: Yeah, he didn't pad it with...
1: BS
3: Columbia.
2: We can look up everything now with our phones in our hands.
5: I mean, yeah, just...
2: Yeah.
5: And I don't know.
3: That one word, C-Y-W-Y-D-D-A-U.
2: Yes.
1: Yeah.
3: It's a form of Welsh verse.
1: Oh! They're using Welsh words.
3: It's pretty important to know. Which for those... Welsh is insane.
1: Yes.
3: If you Google Welsh road signs...
2: Why are they using Welsh words? Isn't this America?
5: This is a contest about these kids just memorize. They sit around with books and they read these same. They're given a list of whatever 10,000 words, and they just have to memorize them all. It's utterly pointless.
3: They learn a little bit about roots and stuff like that. You know, there's
1: what are the names of the warriors on Star Trek? That whole race of people, Next Generation.
2: I don't know.
3: Klingons.
1: Klingon.
3: Oh. Yeah.
1: Welsh reminds me of Klingon. It's all guttural and blah, blah, blah, blah.
3: Yeah.
1: Yeah.
5: I couldn't spell the names of any of these participants, let alone any of these words. It says here, because there seems to be a cultural
3: there sure does.
5: Sphere here.
3: This mm-hmm. is,
1: would you say 9 out of 10?
5: They've got the number. The 31st of the past 37 champions have been of Indian heritage.
3: I'd like to know what culturally that is. Why?
2: Yeah. There must be something.
3: There must be a celebration of mm-hmm. some sort of...
1: Well, but is... And I think it is. Is it okay to look up why that happens?
3: I think so for sure. Yeah.
5: Well, so I was...
1: I mean, I'm not trying to keep them out or anything. I just want to know why
5: there's another thing that's a cultural thing that is... It's not racist. It's just a fact that a lot of nail salons are run
2: by Vietnamese.
3: Mm-hmm. Sure.
5: And there's a reason for that. There's a whole history involving... Well, I won't go.
3: Yeah,
5: into
3: no, it's fascinating.
5: People forget that
3: you can be racial and not racist.
5: Yeah, I don't hate the spelling bee because of its Indian heritage. I hate it because it's just a stupid waste of time.
3: I think you hating it is a waste of time and energy.
5: Oh, no, no.
3: I think you should just dismiss it. If you don't care for it, just let it go.
5: No, I can't.
7: One of those words.
5: Because they shove it down our throat every year without...
3: I don't know that they do.
5: I'd like a little more editorial, editorializing going, this is a waste of time.
3: As a matter of fact, well, because there are reasons why it's not a waste of time, but you don't want to hear them.
1: Of course.
5: What are they?
3: Why would I waste my time trying to tell you?
5: You have no defense.
3: That's not true at all, but I choose to withhold my defense for those who might actually listen.
1: Learning is good learning. I don't care how you do it.
5: No, this is...
3: But I wouldn't have known about this if you hadn't brought it up, so you can't say you shoved it. It's being shoved down our throats. It simply is not.
5: I was forced to watch it last night in the news.
3: I don't know that you were forced to do anything.
5: Oh, every evening I'm tied to a chair at 6:30.
1: Okay. Looking, no way to live.
5: Looking at David Muir's dreamy eyes, and he's not even there this week. They've got some other guy.
3: Pat, did you know any of those words?
7: No, but one of those words did have an Indian origin. I don't know if you noticed, but Monadnock, that's where you put your Indian bread. That's where you stick your Monadnock. So that was pretty easy for Shrey.
3: That's another word for toaster.
7: Yeah, Monadnock.
1: Honey, you want some Monadnock this morning? Because they call toast.
3: Well, I could go for some naan right now.
7: Oh, isn't that good?
1: How good is naan? What is in there that makes it so good?
3: I don't know.
7: Just love.
1: Naan? You like naan?
5: I can't spell it.
1: No, it's
3: oh, two, really? Two a crossword board?
8: Oh, N-A-A-N. I know.
7: N-A-N.
8: Dumb word.
2: N-A-A-N.
7: It's two,
5: two A's.
2: Oh, yeah.
3: That's how good it is. Nah.
7: Oh, it's
5: nah, nah, nah, nah. Hey, hey, hey. Goodbye.
1: You know, and you put that in the microwave for like 15 seconds and throw some butter on there and you're on your way to heaven. Not bad. Hey, look what time it is,
2: what
1: Tom.
2: Time is it?
9: Stupid world record.
1: Hairdressers in Poland.
3: Oh, gosh. All right. Let's each write a joke.
1: All right, everybody. Pat, get in on this.
7: I'm in on it.
3: How many Polish
2: hairdressers? I'm not a joke writer. Pen to, we know
1: pen
2: that.
1: To paper.
3: This is just my first one. Real quick. How many Polish hairdressers does it take to screw each other?
1: I like it. That is the punchline. I love it where the setup is the punchline. Hairdressers in Poland have broken the Guinness World Record for the most heads of hair dyed by a team in 8 hours.
3: Okay.
2: All right.
1: Oh, boy, you can tell she's chomping at the bit with the question. Here we go. The hair dyeing extravaganza hosted by the cosmetic wholesaler, of course, Fail Loki Koki. That's F-A-L-E-L-O-K-I. K-O-K-I.
5: I'm kind of guessing. I wonder if it's a, is it Fail or is it Fally Loki Koki?
1: I don't know. I've never seen those words together.
3: But thanks for the speed bump. What else is?
5: Well, no. I think if someone is using the products from the Loki Koki folks, I don't want them to think that we're ignorant.
1: I'm aware of Loki. He's the
2: a dreamy guy,
1: evil overlord of the underworld. Mm-hmm. It took place at the Look. That's L-O-O-K, all capitalized. Yeah. The Look and Beauty Vision International Trade Fair. A total of 243 people walked away with a new hair makeover.
5: And they got to rent a free pair of bowling shoes.
1: Claiming the record for the most heads of hair dyed by a team in 8 hours. 243.
3: Chick, please don't throw a stapler at me. I missed the number of heads.
1: 243 people walked away with a new hair makeover.
3: But how many heads?
1: I feel like I'm Polish. I mean.
5: Now, how about if we did this? I get someone to come in here and do a setup in the room over there. They dye all of our hair Elvis Jet Black.
2: We call the
5: show Die Hard.
1: I like that.
5: Get that really, really Elvis Black.
2: No thanks.
1: Just look at some of my old pictures and you'll see me dyed black.
5: That Elvis's hair was white.
2: Was it really?
1: Bright white.
5: Yeah. And they went through he would go through quite a process to get
2: it. Well, he'd have to do it almost weekly if you.
5: Yeah.
1: And I think he
3: grew up blonde.
2: He looked like a smoke.
5: Yeah, he grew up.
3: There's a picture of him at Graceland.
5: Yeah, a lighter, with lighter hair than but he always dyed it and he was a kind of fanatical about it.
3: Wow.
1: And he came up with I don't dye my hair for me. I do it for the kids. They expect a youthful Elvis.
3: Would they let him dye it in the Army?
1: No, there's video down, of him getting shaved.
5: He had
3: really shaved, like you couldn't even tell.
1: Like a crew cut. Light,
5: yeah, crew cut. So coming up, Die Hard. Have you ever dyed your hair black, Chris?
1: Die Hard,
5: because you're a natural blonde.
2: I've never dyed my hair.
3: It'd be fun to see emo Christy.
2: I don't think so.
1: You know, I didn't have her try on a wig when we had the wigs. Oh, you weren't here. I don't think.
2: No, I was here.
1: Tried the wigs
2: but
1: on,
2: but they
1: we
2: were
1: needed to get
2: they
1: you
2: were
1: a
2: not.
1: Wig.
2: My kind of wigs. If I were to color my hair, and I know this would upset you tremendously, I would do like a strawberry red blonde kind of thing. I know.
5: You don't
2: have the coloring to have black hair.
5: Sucks. Ugly.
3: Whoa.
5: One of my favorite episodes of television ever was the episode of The Great Show, All in the Family.
2: Mm-hmm.
5: And Gloria puts a wig on, and Stivic likes it a little too much.
1: Mm. Meathead likes it a lot.
5: Yeah, that's that's an interesting dynamic there. If you were to put a wig on for the weekend, and
2: like a role playing thing,
5: just not say anything.
2: Yeah. Not say anything.
5: Just walk in your pajamas, walk in the bedroom, and all of a sudden you've got jet black hair, bangs,
1: and you go
2: how
1: about it, stud? Maybe you want any of this before I put it away?
5: One night, maybe a beehive.
3: My friend Christy told me that you were The best lover.
5: Oh, nice. Oh,
3: and I just could. I had to try you myself.
1: And call him Mister. Hey, Mister.
2: I hope you're listening, Andy. You had a hell of a weekend.
5: You open with the line. I want the money on the bureau before I get in bed.
1: I had a guy stiff me last week. Ain't happening again.
5: We're having a great time. Do you find it true, Christy, that you're maybe not so now, but years ago, if one of your friends does like a complete hair dye job, whatever you want to call it, it's because they just broke up with somebody? Is that a common response?
2: That definitely can happen. Yes.
5: Yeah. And I have been saying for years that people who cut hair that are really great and have a lot of business, often it's because they're such good, they're essentially psychologists.
2: Yeah, they're good listeners.
5: And there's actually a news story that's come out about a place that is now, that's kind of their thing. I want to say it's in Los Angeles, and they're really
2: a barbershop,
5: embracing it.
2: West Hollywood.
5: Yeah. We'll come back and talk about that.
2: Okay.
5: But I think it's really quite true. Coming up, we have the Molly Malone statue back in the news. And once again, this is the second time in, four or six weeks or so, they have recalled a product called Boner Bears Chocolate. guess what? It apparently contains the active ingredient in Viagra. And it is not, which wouldn't be bad, I guess, if it were properly marked and distributed through the normal pharmaceutical channels instead of, I guess, at a truck stop. So if you've got your batch of Boner Bears chocolate, it's been recalled. We'll tell you the details coming up. From the O'Reilly Auto Parts Studios, this is the Bob and Tom Show.
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5: Clues.
1: Hey, welcome back to the Bob and Tom Show. We're in the O'Reilly Auto Parts Studios at the news desk. It's Christy Lee.
2: Hi.
1: There's Pat Godwin.
7: Hello.
1: Hello, indeed. Hello, Josh Arnold.
3: Hey, Chickster.
1: Hey, man. There's Ace Cosby.
3: Howdy.
1: Howdy do. I am Chick McGee. Hello, Tom. How are you?
5: Doing great. Everybody's doing such great work around here lately.
1: Oh, yeah.
5: Congratulations to all of you for being so wonderful at what you do. And well, I happen to notice in the green room two important things.
3: Oh.
5: Bringing me a lot of joy today, of course.
1: Yes, sir.
5: My new stirring sticks.
1: I love them. Yeah. I just took a couple to hold.
3: Exactly. They're great.
5: The Bob and Tom logoed stirring sticks. And these are really stirring paddles.
2: Yes, they are.
5: They're about, 6 inches in length with a sort of just
2: six?
5: Under
2: six. I thought that was 12 inches.
5: I see. I told you everyone's doing great work here. And a little round paddle thing at the end.
2: Yeah.
5: And our logo. Oh, these are wonderful. But also, I looked out the window there, and I saw Miss Hooker is here. She appears to be firing up a grill.
3: Mm-hmm. Oh, that's always good.
5: I believe it's going to be the hot dog testing morning.
2: Hot dog day.
5: We're going to try real hot dogs versus the miracle meat. What's the
2: impossible burger?
5: Apparently,
2: not
3: dogs.
1: No, I think
2: what is it?
1: Miracle meat,
3: plant based.
2: Plant based.
5: Okay, that's coming up.
3: All right.
5: So I'll be very curious. And I believe it or not, last night for dinner, hot dog.
2: No way.
5: Yes way.
2: So did you wrap him at home?
1: You wrap it in a paper towel?
5: I'm not really telling the full truth here. I had a delicious salmon cooked in the air cooker thingy.
2: What?
12: Air fryer.
2: In the air fryer.
5: Air fryer, thank you.
3: That's a delicious way to prepare it.
5: And then my daughter.
1: I believe that's the wind cooker, Tom.
5: Is the wind cooker. And then one of my daughters didn't eat her hot dog because she didn't want any salmon. So I ate the hot dog.
3: All right.
5: Again, it was delightful.
1: Whoa. You better go.
2: So when you cook a hot dog for your daughter, how do you make it?
1: Yeah. 30, 40 miles.
5: I did not cook these. Kelly made them yesterday.
2: Oh, okay. You didn't put it in the microwave in the bun like Jeff Hoskins?
5: No, I didn't. I didn't even know we were having anything besides salmon, but no, they were. Mm. It was a delicious hot dog. I'm glad she didn't eat it.
2: Okay.
5: I really enjoyed it.
1: So when dinner time occurs at the Griswold house, everybody just eats whatever they want. There's not one set menu for everybody.
5: Sometimes.
1: So some can have hot dogs, some can have
5: salad.
1: No,
5: typically we have the same thing, but if Hart tends to have cereal, like I did when I was a kid, if she doesn't like the main course. Uh-huh. Last night was didn't count.
1: Ah.
5: An unusual evening, a lot of things going on.
1: So. Aren't you a little excited that she's following in dad's footsteps?
2: Just like you.
5: Yes, I am.
1: I bet so. I don't blame you.
5: I used to eat, I can't even eat them anymore. I used to eat Rice Krispies.
1: Why can't you eat Rice Krispies?
5: I ate too many. It's like a song you've heard too many times.
3: Taste aversion.
5: Yeah. So is that what that's called?
3: Yes.
5: Well, that's good. I like that word. Hmm. Do you know what I'm saying? That like a certain music you hear and you go, God, this is such a great song. I wish I hadn't burned it out.
2: So does she eat Rice Krispies? Is that what she eats?
5: No, she eats, what does she typically eat? I've just lost my train of thought.
1: Cap'n Crunch?
5: No, something ghastly. That I can't stand.
3: Huh.
5: But in any event, we can move on from
3: there. It's not CTC, is it? Cinnamon Toast Crunch.
7: Oh, that is good.
5: Oh, that's delightful.
3: Mm-hmm.
5: I had Cinnamon Toast Crunch French toast at a restaurant. My God, it was just like if they'd gotten the essence of the essence of pleasure and put sugar on it.
2: Aren't they doing Cinnamon Toast Crunch dipped cones at Dairy Queen right now?
3: Is that right?
5: Are you kidding me? And we're sitting here?
2: I believe I saw that, right?
3: See, I'm going plain vanilla with that then.
2: With a dip coat? With
3: with Cinnamon Toast Crunch.
5: I will be a Dairy Queen for sure tonight. I will absolutely see if they have that.
3: Okay. Excellent.
1: I think that's a good call.
5: This is why I got to spend more time at the drive-through menu. I just get nervous because the people behind me are in a hurry.
1: I find that surprising. Because in my world, my Tom Griswold, the people behind you,
2: Don't matter.
1: It's a privilege for them to be.
5: Not at all. I'm sorry. Where were we, Pat? We were mentioning that you're having a very special show for the last time. It's Pat Godwin in concert.
2: Not the last time.
1: Speaking of music, you're burned out on. I could not just sit there. I had to say something.
3: Pat, comedically, he did have to do.
5: Kalamazoo.
7: I'm stare comedically, like I'm mad.
5: Kalamazoo, Michigan.
1: It's very
5: tomorrow.
1: Convincing.
5: Saturday night, it'll be Pat Godwin, and then Pat gets shoulder surgery coming up on Tuesday. You'll be gone for a while. Take off as much time
7: just
5: as you
7: week,
5: need.
7: Just a week.
2: Great guy doing it. You're going to be fine.
3: Now, yeah, you're good.
1: I do have a special.
7: Go ahead.
1: I don't want to ruin it for you. Sometimes they put the repaired shoulder on upside down.
7: They do.
1: Yeah, they disconnect the whole thing and then hook it up upside down.
3: Yeah.
5: Handy for high-fiving, but not for playing the guitar.
3: Right.
5: So speaking of playing the guitar, you going to favor us with a tune here?
7: Sure, it's what I do.
5: Okay.
1: A tune. He's got a tune, Tom. Yeah.
7: How about you request something? Watch how quick I'll be. I just boom, whatever you want. Yeah, you have a text of four songs.
5: Oh, you have a text? You texted me? Okay, I'm sorry.
3: Did you guys like Tommy Tune?
1: He could dance, let me tell you.
5: Oh, the guy was like, he was like 6'8". And was
3: my grandma was a big fan of him.
1: Oh, yeah.
2: Did he have a show? His own show?
5: Wasn't he on Broadway? Broadway with Twiggy or something.
1: NBC Tuesday nights at 8. It was just Tommy Tune.
3: I'm going to see Tommy Tune. Grandma, I don't know who that is.
5: He was like a singer, right? No, he was a dancer, right?
2: Singer, dancer, whatever.
1: He was a triple threat.
5: I'll tell you what, Pat. I was mentioning there's a local issue with construction.
7: Yeah.
5: They have essentially shut down one of the freeways near here off and on for the last 3.5 years.
3: Doing hard work. It's going to be great when it's done.
2: Yeah.
5: Yeah, 3.5 years.
3: They told us it would be 4.
5: Guess it'll end up being 5.
1: It's a sound of progress, buddy.
5: Yeah, okay, great.
2: Why are you so negative?
5: Because they're doing it all at the same time. Right now they've closed down two of the main north-south roads that are right next to each other at the same time. No one talks to each other. They're putting what? all kinds of stores out of business.
1: Well, I mean, sure, we won't live to see it, but the people after.
3: And it's weeding out the weak.
1: Yes.
5: Yeah, there we go.
7: Some of us are pissed off and mad about this, and we're protesting it in the form of song. This is a Barry Maguire tribute. Here we go.

0: again. Dead end. Oh, you gotta believe we're on the eve of construction.
1: Oh, thank you very much, Pat. Nice.
0: Thank you. Oh, thank you.
1: Be careful out there. Watch out for those folks. They are working hard. Mm-hmm. But it does remind me of a story we had a couple days ago about some idiot in Wisconsin.
2: He
1: drove his truck into wet concrete. There was a road closed sign. This guy gets out of the truck and moves the sign, drives into freshly poured concrete on an interstate ramp in Milwaukee County.
2: Over his wheels. Like, it's up to the truck, but
1: yeah, I hope the city made him pay to have that redone.
3: That was on NBC News a couple nights ago when that happened.
4: Just a dope.
3: Almost covering his wheels.
2: Yeah.
1: And not even Car Shield will cover repairs due to your idiocy. They have that in the commercial going, we do not cover morons.
3: That's a new level of stupid, right?
1: Oh, God. Yes. Well, we had a guy that moved a barrier that went into a river because he didn't believe that the bridge was out, especially at night. You got to be really dumb to, what do you mean the road's closed? Yeah, this road isn't closed. I've been doing this 100 times. Well, sir, they took the bridge out yesterday.
2: Ooh.
1: Okay. Now.
4: They close roads. They put up big signs, Rusty, like this one.
1: Hey! You know, one of my favorite sign is the one that there are a couple of them around here that show you your speed.
2: Yes.
1: You're driving down and it has the speed limit than
4: it's a nation of rats, my friend.
2: Flashes your speed.
1: I like that.
4: I hate it. Tattletales.
1: Preventing you from speeding through a neighborhood where there are little kids playing.
3: They make you a rat, a snitch.
4: Yeah, everybody's a snitch. Yes. Even road signs now.
3: Right.
5: You're going 46 and a 35.
3: Well, you need a ticket.
4: Mind your own business sign.
3: I'm going to come back and get that sign. Son of a bitch.
1: It'd be funny if pretty soon they'll have AI and it'll be, you've only got one functioning headlight, you loser.
4: Have you ever beat the sign? Where it's you're going so fast, it just goes to slow down, or it's like flashes zeros.
3: I have not seen that. See, now I have. That's a challenge.
4: Where I've done it, and I'm not proud of it, but where I've done it was on highways where it says like construction in 2 miles, and then they put those up 2 miles away from the construction to start, so that you are aware of your speed.
2: Right.
4: And I'm still going to 75.
2: Wow. Does it seem like there are a rash of people driving without proper lights on their car? It seems like every morning when I come to work. Today it was this gentleman had no taillights. None. You couldn't see him until you were right up on him.
4: Oh, wow.
1: But then, when we drive into work, it's kind of loser central. I see more headlight guys.
2: Right? It's like crazy.
1: Have you seen this new technique where people are putting a sort of a smoky plastic over their license plate.
4: Mm-hmm. How's that legal?
3: I keep seeing it. You can buy those at,
1: And is that so they don't get ticketed by the automatic?
3: No. It's strictly, it is. I'm trying to make a lie.
1: Yeah, so if I'm a cop, I pull them over and say, okay, nice try. Here's your ticket.
2: I don't think it's legal, is it?
1: Well, I've seen three of them in the last week.
4: Wow. Mm.
3: I tell you what I'm surprised by is that there are some states in the United States that don't have to have front license plates.
4: Yeah.
3: I think that's going to change.
4: It's real weird when you grow up in one of those states with the front and back, and then you move to one that doesn't need it.
1: It's weird when you live in a place that doesn't have it, then you buy a car and they've already got the holes in the bumper.
4: Sure.
1: Yeah. You have to pay $50 to have them filled in. I know that from a friend. When we come back, we have more news and sports for you. And we'll get some more songs out of Pat since this may be the last time we hear.
0: Maybe the last time.
3: Good old Pat.
1: So with any luck, you'll be able to still vocalize. Coming up in the news, we have bull testicles, the breasts of Molly Malone, and is social media as bad as smoking? We're going to find out. These are the O'Reilly Auto Parts Studios, and this is the Bob and Tom Show.
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1: I have some of those.
14: And they still have those, and it's like, why is that there? And I had one pair, and I just cut the strap off, and I thought
2: it's all lace in the back, though. You didn't even.
1: It's very sexy. I didn't see the apron part.
14: That's
1: though.
14: Incredibly.
1: Is that so you can? Is that so you can wipe your mouth off?
15: Or someone else can wipe their mouth off?
1: Wow.
15: Possibly.
2: I really don't know why. I've worn it twice before.
1: Well, oh, that's the last time.
15: There it goes. Back in the closet.
2: This will be the last time. Yeah.
1: Hello, Goodwill.
2: And I got it from one of my. I have a girlfriend who owns a wonderful. Boutique. And
1: I bet she couldn't unload that thing. Well, let's see what won't
3: like
1: sell. Okay,
3: shirt.
1: Give this to Christy.
2: No, it's cool. I love her.
1: You want the worst gift I ever got in my life?
3: Yeah.
2: This wasn't a gift. I bought this.
1: Oh, wow. Were you drunk?
3: They needed some business. So
2: I like this shirt. Thank you very much.
1: Okay, I'm sorry. It's very special.
2: I just never understood why this looked like the state of Indiana when it says Russian evolution on it. I don't know.
1: Why would you sew an apron onto the middle of a dress like that?
2: It's artsy, Tom.
14: It's not on the middle.
2: No,
14: it's off to the left.
3: It's very
14: for
3: strange.
14: Starters.
1: Oh, it's my God. It's like a side belt. It's over there.
3: It's like a pirate.
1: It's not even in the middle. Yeah, it's like maybe there's not. You've got room for Illinois. You could have
16: hello. From the fashion house Stupide, our latest design.
1: It is Monsieur Duché. Monsieur Duché, tell us about the dress, please.
16: Yes, hi, thank you. I'm speaking on behalf of Stupide. This is Monsieur Duché.
1: This was developed in Aynes, France.
16: Our latest design.
1: Oh, my God.
16: It's for no reason.
1: Yes, we have shaped a newspaper about the Russian Revolution into the state of Indiana.
16: It is the devil-may-care attitude.
17: Today's Cliff Notes Theater, the monumental epic movie, Titanic.
1: Oh.
18: Man, this is some boat.
17: This has been Cliff Notes Theater. Cliff Notes Theater, when you just don't have time to set through the whole movie.
19: And now, from the Bob and Tom Archives, we dust off another classic. Classic. A moment of frivolity.
2: A man's chances of dying early are reportedly cut by a fifth if their bride is between 15 and 17 years their junior.
1: Yeah.
14: Bang!
2: Britain's Daily Mail.
1: I thought you were going to say 15 and 17 years old.
2: No.
1: Wow.
3: Uh-huh.
2: Britain's Daily Mail reports that the risk of premature death is reduced by 11% if a man marries a woman 7 to 9 years younger. I'm shooting myself in the foot by doing this story. And men marrying older women are more likely to die early.
1: Is that right?
2: Once again, shooting myself in the foot.
20: What do they attribute that to?
2: The results suggest that women do not experience the same benefits of marrying a boy toy or a sugar daddy. Scientists say the figures for men may be the result of natural selection, that only the healthiest, most successful older men are able to attract younger mates. Another theory is that a younger woman will care for a man better, and therefore he will live longer.
1: Or maybe give him reason to live.
2: That could be.
1: The bitching hasn't kicked in yet.
11: Is that what it is?
2: Is that it?
1: These are the theories I'm just throwing out. Right. We've been going over these rules of thumb. Mind if I do a couple of these, Christy?
11: Sure.
1: Looking for a hot prospect, Christy. Pay close attention here. Avoid groups of four or more people of the same sex in bars.
11: It's usually a bachelorette party.
1: It says losers generally travel in packs.
15: It does not say that. Honestly?
1: Christy?
2: Wait.
15: Losers generally travel in packs.
1: And then keep reading and then see what it says right afterward.
2: Losers generally travel in packs. Winners won't travel in groups of three or more if they're seriously looking for other winners.
15: Who wants to be a winner?
2: I do.
1: And I love stupid dating advice like this. Winners. Mm-hmm. Winners.
2: I usually just go, you got to do one or
1: What's
2: two.
1: What's the name of your club, you winner? We're the Legions.
11: the
1: Legions of Honor.
11: Wow.
15: The Legion
11: the
15: of
11: American
15: Legions.
11: Legions.
1: That'd be a great name for a bar. Mm-hmm. Are you going to drink down at the Legion? No, we're going to drink down at the Legion.
15: The Legion.
2: Asylum.com reports that after a conversation with an attractive woman, men become less able to perform mental tasks.
1: Duh.
11: How do you mean?
2: Dutch psychologists had males and females talk to strangers of both sexes and tested them on word games before and after the interaction.
11: Mm-hmm.
2: When men spoke to men or women conversed with either sex, their mental abilities remained unchanged. However, a man gets considerably dumber after he talks to a woman, and the better looking the woman, the stupider he becomes.
11: Boobs.
2: Word game.
1: Well, I was going to take the nucleus of the boobs.
20: This is Bob and Tom 24/7.
1: Well, let's meet our guest here. We have comedian Scott Henry. Now, we should explain. You're from?
21: From Milwaukee. Wisconsin. Born and raised there, yeah. And my mom, yesterday, I get in, she goes, I tell her the day before, I said, Mom, I'm going to Indianapolis, but I'm driving up to Milwaukee to do an event. Oh, are you going to drive or are you going to take a plane or what? I said, no, Mom, I'm going to drive up. And I said, well, maybe we can go have lunch. Oh, I said, why, what's the matter? Oh, nothing. Then I got to call the gals because I was going to go to bingo. My mom is an addict. Mm-hmm. I mean, this is a serious thing. There's an
11: So what you've done is ruined her day.
21: Yeah, pretty much did.
1: Your son from California comes in for one day.
21: I drove 4 hours to have her be disappointed.
11: Yeah.
21: But, you know, because there's an Indian casino up there called Potawatomi. It's the Potawatomi Indian tribe.
11: Sure.
21: And my mom could be passed out on the couch, cold, and I could go, Potawatomi. She'd be like, you want to go? I'll go for a little bit. No, I got not a long time because I got a coupon. We'll just go. Otherwise, we'll waste it, you know. She's so funny because she lives in such a small world, which I find kind of adorable. You know, she's like, I know this other world is out there, but I really don't want to go there.
2: Right. Mm-hmm.
1: So, oh, I can see that.
21: Right? But last Christmas, we're sitting around, and, you know, the kids were all talking and everything. My mom doesn't really say much else, and she goes, oh, I got to tell you something. So last month, I got my bill for MasterCard, you know. So I sent the money in right away. I know you're supposed to wait till a due date, but I don't care. I send it right in.
11: Mm-hmm.
21: And then this month, I get the bill, and they never took the money off. Well, I don't know what the heck's going on over at MasterCard. I don't know if they got a new gal or what.
11: That's that one gal. Yeah.
21: 120,000 employees. Becky left. She took the whole ship down. Like she thought there. She really did. She really.
1: Yeah, but you know the sad part is that's actually possible.
11: They got a new gal.
1: You're not a dad, but you've been living with your girlfriend, as far as I know, for years now.
21: We're gonna have our 6-year anniversary coming up here, and we've been living together for 5 years and 11 months.
11: Uh-huh.
21: But she's great, man. We actually, she's Japanese, so I call my dad back in Wisconsin because he's very open-minded. He gets on the phone. He's like, well, your mom tells me I met a gal out there. What's her name? Her name's Catherine, Dad. She's from Northern California. Oh, yeah? I said, yeah, she's Japanese. Oh, Japanese, huh? Well, heck, at least you won't break down on you. And you know what? He's right. She's been very reliable. My parents were bikers. Mm-hmm. And they, you know, they had you know, they've been everywhere on motorcycles. That's what their 2 week vacation was. And one time I got in a motorcycle accident and screwed up the whole damn thing, you know? So, you know, my parents, you know, it was always a hard time getting my dad gifts, you know, cause you know, whatever. One Christmas I decided I was going to get my parents the intercom system for the helmets. You know, I thought it was a great gift. I overspent and everything for it. My dad opens up. He's like, if I wanted to list your mom, bitch, you're my ear out. I bought a car. Jesus, you think I've been driving around in the rain for the last 30 years for nothing? Trying to get some peace and quiet.
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3: Hey, welcome back to the Bob and Tom Show. We're in the O'Reilly Auto Parts Studios. Christy Lee at the news desk.
2: Hello.
3: My buddy Pat Godwin.
5: Hey, chick.
3: Over there with his guitar and his keyboard.
5: Yes, sir.
3: Living the life. I feel like I've been picking on Pat and I need to back up.
5: Hey, we're just busting
3: I'm
5: balls.
3: Just glad to be here in your presence.
1: While you still are alive.
2: Jesus, you guys.
3: There's Josh Arnold.
5: Hello.
3: Ace Cosby.
22: Hello.
2: Boy, with friends like you, you don't need enemies, do
3: I'm
2: you?
3: Chick. Hello, Tom. Don't hold back. Give it to him, man. Give it to him.
1: Once again, Pat Godwin on stage Saturday night. You might want to say I was there for that last performance.
5: At Shakespeare's Pub in Kalamazoo.
1: Kalamazoo, Michigan, Shakespeare's Pub. And it's, I say last performance, last performance with this old shoulder. The new shoulder being installed on Tuesday.
2: Yeah, he'll be new and improved.
22: But while he's recovering, dry bar special.
1: Oh, that's right. Your dry bar special is going to be, is it finally out this next week?
5: Yeah, next week, yeah. Yipper, big cool. Week.
1: Shame you're not here to promote it.
5: No kidding. Can't even talk about it. Good timing on their part, huh?
2: Yeah. What is this?
5: They waited a year and a half.
2: This has every ingredient to be successful, doesn't it?
22: Oh, just, yeah. Just tell him Haywood's on it. He'll promote it.
3: There you go. That's true.
1: Okay, I during the break, I came in here and I only heard a little bit of the conversation. You were talking about something, but it reminds me of something I want to tell you. You were talking about memorizing lines or something. What was it?
5: Yeah.
3: Yeah.
2: Yeah.
22: And how Brando didn't bother to memorize his lines. He would have people wearing.
3: It was pretty popular on social media a couple of months ago. You can see the scene where Brando's, during his daughter's wedding, he's in the office taking requests from people, and he's holding his cat and stuff like that. Well, there's a scene where Robert Duvall's standing up talking to him, and Duvall's back's to the camera, but if you see from a different angle, there are cue cards all over Duvall's torso, and Marlon Brando is reading his lines off of the cue cards that are plastered to Robert Duvall. It's amazing.
1: Yeah, he was famous for that. But I was talking to a lawyer acquaintance of mine.
3: Oh.
1: Speaking of Brando, that's, of course, Stanley Kowalski's line. A lawyer acquaintance of mine. He was telling me that I just think this is so interesting. He has to memorize his closing argument.
3: Well, yeah. Mm-hmm.
2: Yeah, of course.
1: And his technique, I know you're a couple of you guys are actors.
3: That's right.
1: Memorizing lines can be tough. He will write over and over his closing argument with his non-dominant hand.
22: Yeah, that's incredibly smart.
1: Mm-hmm. I was blown away when he told me that.
22: There's a bunch of science that shows why that's so effective.
1: So it'll take him hours to do it.
2: Right.
1: And I can barely. I mean, it would take me forever.
22: It's why learning cursive is so important.
5: Yeah, that's supposed to be very instrumental in memorizing.
1: Is writing it in, but he's right-handed. He sits down with his left hand and writes out his final.
2: I bet he writes it in cursive.
1: I don't know. That would be, to me, a double whammy.
22: Yeah, that's almost impossible.
1: I can't write cursive with my right hand, and I don't ever want to learn. Life's too
22: short.
1: And it
22: is, and typing it out is not the same. You have to do it with a pen or a pencil.
1: But I don't know if anybody else has ever done that, but
22: that's what I do.
1: The next time I have to, with your non-dominant hand?
22: No, I don't bother with a non-dominant hand.
1: Yeah, that seems to me to be even more laborious, but maybe.
22: But I'm not doing something usually as important as a closing argument, so.
3: Yeah, might have a life in your hands.
1: Yeah, this is the
3: doing that.
2: I think Marlon Brando, who's one of the best actors of his time, memorizing lines is like the number one thing you should be able to do as an actor. right?
1: Oh, I think he
22: got to a point where he could. I just don't think he would be bothered with it.
2: Oh, is that it? He did it early on in his career then.
22: I'm sure. Oh, okay. He memorized Streetcar. There's no way he did.
5: Yeah, yeah, definitely memorized that.
2: All right. It just seemed weird.
3: Ham-fisted Stanley Kowalski.
1: I mean, we were talking about memorization earlier, which is what the spelling bee is all about.
3: Mm-hmm. In your opinion?
1: No, they memorize a bunch of words they don't know the meanings of.
22: I don't know that they don't learn the definitions.
3: Definitions
22: will often tell you.
5: That'll trigger
3: them. Yes.
1: Yeah, but it means most
3: the
1: of those.
3: Root word.
1: A lot of those definitions are words they would never have any use in any conversation.
22: Well, that's true. Yeah.
1: Of the words in the last 30 words they spelled, I'm sure I don't know any of them.
3: Why, you managed to walk. Are you kidding me?
1: I always remember, when we talk about the spelling bee, I always remember this one.
2: Oh, boy.
1: This is a famous final word. When they used to do just that one final word.
2: Mm-hmm.
1: Here we go.
0: U-N-M-E! U!
6: Correct.
2: Rebecca Seelfarm. Yeah.
1: Yeah, that was a famous.
2: Never forget her.
22: I don't blame her. She was excited. She knew she was going to win.
3: Obviously homeschooled.
1: That's correct. We got a letter from one of the judges in that.
22: Yeah, I don't care about that jerk.
1: They hated her.
22: That's fine.
3: Yeah,
22: go ahead and hate a child.
3: What kind of a judge gossips about a kid?
22: Exactly.
1: The judge I like.
22: No.
2: No.
3: Don't say that.
22: You can't hate the spelling bee, but like the judges.
3: Hey, you hate the game, not the player. Okay.
1: Well, no. We can move forward now. We have Chick McGee at the sports desk. And have we finished that sports broadcast?
3: Yes, I think we have.
1: Okay.
3: At the sound of the foghorn.
1: All right. Okay,
3: all done, all through.
1: Very good.
3: That's a good bingo.
1: So let's move over to the news desk with Christy Lee.
2: Story we didn't get to yesterday. A man claims he was left with permanent injuries to his penis and groin area after a cup of hot coffee slid into his lap during a long-haul flight.
1: Ooh.
2: Mr. Nicholas Gibbs is now suing Virgin Atlantic after the scalding hot coffee slid off his tray, burnt through his tracksuit bottoms during the flight from Vegas to London.
22: Coffee on a plane is a gamble.
3: Yeah, you really have to really be clumsy to spill something on you on a plane.
22: I kind of agree. It's
3: instead of, I mean, turbulence, of course, bets are off. But
2: the 41-year-old claims airline staff laughed at the incident.
3: I'd laugh.
1: Hey, nice move, Spaz.
2: He said he spent an hour sitting on a soaking wet chair before he was given some burn cream and a bandage for his penis.
3: You label him Spaz, huh?
1: Is the word Spaz okay now?
22: No.
2: No.
3: No.
22: It's better than it was when you were in school.
1: I thought that had been brought back.
22: No. Kind of. When we were kids, it was thrown around
1: The way queer is okay now?
22: Well, but in a different way.
3: I'm not sure queer is okay.
5: It is not.
22: Nothing's okay coming out of your mouth.
3: Yes. It all sounds hateful.
1: Look, you spaz queer.
22: We should go the other way. We should start telling him certain words are back.
3: Yes. Back. Yes, that's exactly right.
22: Yeah, I got beat up at the gas station yesterday. Oh, yeah?
1: By some spaz queer?
3: Yeah. You told me it was okay to say that.
22: Yeah.
1: So this guy drops his coffee in his lap, and now he's pissed.
2: He spent an hour, he said, sitting in a soaking wet chair before he was given some burn cream and a bandage for his penis, as well as some medicine to ease the pain.
3: An hour.
2: Mr. Gibbs said his member has been permanently scarred, adding he's been unable to have sex with his partner due to the life-changing injury.
1: So he can't keep his penis in the upright position.
22: Man. No. He's been unable to have sex with his partner, but he's been able to bang a secretary just fine.
3: Hello. You want to see where I spilled my coffee, huh?
1: I bet it hurt the latte.
3: Oh, my Lord.
22: Man, it's not even Italian.
1: I thought it was on an Italian. Where was he going?
22: It may have been.
2: He was flying from Vegas to London.
1: Oh, damn it. I thought he was flying to Italy. London, Italy, same thing.
3: Italy. Yeah.
22: Now, don't be fooled by that. Remember that old story, McDonald's coffee, the woman got burned?
2: Oh, yeah.
22: That really, the facts of that are that lady did nothing wrong. Like
1: that was their
2: fault.
22: Yes.
2: Yeah.
1: So who knows?
22: There's a great documentary about it.
1: This guy.
3: No kidding.
22: Mm-hmm.
1: This might be do you think this would be kind of a way to in the future for him to meet ladies?
22: Oh, like Chick just said, like, hey, you want to see where the coffee got me?
3: Yeah, right.
1: You know, like the Joker.
22: But what if it is?
1: You know where I got these scars?
3: Why so serious?
1: Well, so long. Good luck to you, sir. I wonder how much money he wants. Can you prove in court that it doesn't work anymore?
2: Boy.
3: I think the burden of proof would...
21: The evidence doesn't stand up in court.
1: Am I right? Oh, there we go. That's the one.
22: We'd like him to try on the underwear.
3: That's right. Let's see it.
1: If

0: in your car.
1: Oh, I know you're interested. I was dismissive.
2: Wow.
3: You know,
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0: Thanks, Christy. Coming up, we have bull testicles in the news and possibly in our mouths.
3: Because
0: God knows what those hot dogs were made of. Oh, how does he do it? These are the O'Reilly Auto Parts Studios. We'll still be here when we come back. Hope you can be with us. 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
0: Okay, I think it's time to move forward here with a brief sports broadcast. 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
3: 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Christy? Brief enough for you.
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7: On me. I mean, after the first few days, the school year can really be a drag. Remember? I mean, after you first meet the teachers and then make fun of the exchange students, there just ain't a whole lot left to do, man. Man, this one time that me and Scotty Winkler told this one exchange student from India it was state law and school policy to buy lunch for seniors. Man, we ate free for the first 2 months of school before he moved back home. I swear to God we did, man. Plus, he used to bring us free 2 liters of Mountain Dew from his part-time job. That kid was crazy. Anyway, school systems should break up the monotony. I mean, education don't need a stupid routine. I learned more in defensive driving school than 4 years of high school, and that class was only once a week anyways. So kids, here are some much-needed tips from Donnie Baker so you can take a much-needed day off when you're just too tired to pick up a book or not in the mood for a stupid pop quiz. Number one, man, the easiest thing to do is put some white rice into a pencil sharpener. Make sure you grind it up good. Once it looks like sawdust, work it into your hair a little bit, man. Then the night before a big test or something, tell your mom to check your head for ticks. She won't find any dare ticks, but you'll find enough head lice in your scalp to keep you out of class for a week. She'll probably make you change the pillow covers, but it's worth it. Number two, man, make sure your VCR is working. Then be sure to tape the weather. Eventually, you'll trap a blizzard or a good ice storm in the forecast. Then if you need a day off, man, be sure to pop that tape in and replay it before your mom comes in the living room to watch Murphy Brown. Or she's like my mom, who TiVo's Maury Povich. She'll see the forecast and figure you're getting out of school anyways. Man, this one time Joe Emmerich had a good one. He was double jointed and had a high tolerance to pain. He used to pull his knuckles out of joint and stuff and tell his mom he got him caught in a timing belt while working on his Camaro. Man, I swear to God, his hands were so mangled he could make his fingers look like curly fries. He'd do it at least twice a month, man. And his mom didn't care. She said it'd keep him from flipping off another cop, which got him locked up in juvie for 3 months. You know what I hated about high school, man, is how easy girls had it. Yeah, you, Christy. I mean, it was always a lot tougher for guys. I mean, girls could fake cramps on command, or slutty girls could just tell their parents it was morning sickness. Man, one of my stepsisters started this years ago. I remember this one chick told Mr. Phillips the reason why she couldn't swim was because it was that time of the month. Liar. Then how's come you told me and Scotty the same thing the week before.

all the Boone's Farm, and you promised to go all the way. I ain't stupid, Connie. I know how fallopian tubes work. I looked it up. And the fact that you got your lifeguard license before me is a joke. I should have taken that all the way to Supreme Court. Anyways, man, there's no need to go all out like Ferris Bueller, because I did all that stuff way before the movie came out. You can keep it simple, man. Just get a red magic marker and a box of Kleenex. Make your room look like a crime scene. I mean, more than a nosebleed, but not as much as an aneurysm. I mean, you don't want your mom wasting good copay on a CAT scan or x-rays. And if you need a really good one-timer, do the Donnie Baker 2-for-1. Tell your mom when you got on the bus you smell liquor on the driver's breath. Trust me, it only works one time, because you'll have to testify. But hey, that's another day you'll get out of school. And finally, man, the granddaddy of them all, and it never fails. Wake up about 3 a.m., go to the fridge and get some chunky salsa. Mild works best because the fumes ain't as strong. Then dump the whole jar in the toilet and leave it for your mom to find. Man, when she sees that mess, I swear to God, she won't even ask you questions. I mean, that could be anything in there. She won't even check on you because she'll be afraid to catch what you got cooking. Just make sure you remember to hide the jar. Man, I gotta go.

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2: 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Christy Lee at the news desk.
3: Yes, I am.
2: There's Pat Godwin.
4: Hello.
2: Hello. Lovely blue shirt.
4: You like it?
3: I do like it.
2: I like you very much. There's Josh Arnold.
5: I like a you and you like a me and we like a both the same.
4: Everybody.
5: Hey. Oh, hi, Chuck.
2: That's me. I don't know she and song. Him, right? Zoe.
4: Mm-hmm. They do a version of that?
2: Zoe,
4: yeah.
2: From
4: the man with two brains?
2: Oh, yeah. I think they do, yeah. There's Ace Cosby.
6: Hey.
2: I'm Chick. Hello, Tom.
4: I love She and Him. Have you heard them?
2: She can.
6: I don't know. I'm not sure who that
4: Zoe Deschanel's got a wonderful voice.
3: Yeah.
6: That's the name of the band?
4: She and Him. Yeah.
2: She and Him.
4: I forget the gentleman's name.
2: It's Art Farquharson.
4: Oh, that's right.
6: Art Farquharson?
2: Artie. They call him Artie.
6: Okay. Very good. Now, I believe we're, through the use of electronics, I think we're going to be able to get that screen lit up. There we go.
2: There he is.
6: Behind Josh. I can see it in the big screen.
2: Can't wait to be on the air.
6: It's Jeff Oskey. And are you going to keep the beard for the summer? Because it's really bushy. You going to trim her back for the summer?
5: Nah.
2: Oh. Yeah.
5: Wow. I got a nest of squirrel living right in this corner here. I don't want to take away their home.
6: That is a lot of hair.
5: Oh, thanks. It's Friday, so you know what that means. It's failed to mention news time. We give you a lot of the news. We don't give you all the news, so I'm here to give you the news that we failed to mention.
2: Here's Jeff.
5: Whoops. Nope, that was enough. I have a new sponsor this week you guys will be excited about. My new sponsor this week, Fat Boy Button-Up Shirts. The fatter you are, the louder our shirts get. Why be an inconspicuous fat guy when you can wear a brightly colored shirt with candy bar wrappers printed on it? That's Fat Boy Button-Up Shirts.
2: Hey, I like them.
5: An elephant in Pakistan takes 400 pills a day to treat his illness. What you failed to mention, 400 pills a day? Nice start, said Tiger Woods.
2: Hi-oh.
5: There's a new digital pet translator. You put it on your dog collar and it tells you what your dog wants.
2: Mm.
5: Well, you failed to mention no husband is ever buying this. Wife gets home from work. The dog snitches on you. Yeah, Mark's been having it himself since you left for work this morning. Guess you should have taken me for a walk, Mark. Vegans have shorter relationships than meat eaters. What you failed to mention, they don't have the energy to keep fighting.
4: I didn't know if you were going fighting or...
5: they just held the World Mullet Championships in Australia. Well, you failed to mention the winner got an all-expense-paid trip to Gulf Shores, Alabama, and the use of an IROC Z for the week.
2: Yeah. Nice mullet, dude.
5: Dude. A family has set the record for the most stairs descended by a slinky. Well, you failed to mention I hold a slinky record myself. Well, actually, I'm tied for the most stairs climbed up by a slinky, 0.
6: they only go down, you see.
4: It doesn't work that way.
5: 0. Wendy's held a look-alike competition to find the woman who looked most like Wendy. Well, you failed to mention McDonald's did the same with Grimace. It was just a bunch of grossly overweight people with circulation problems. I don't know. I don't know about this one, I'll be honest.
2: All right.
5: I should. Let's do it.
2: Yes.
5: It's Friday. Let's let loose. Russia's space program is now accepting sponsors, including coffee and car companies, for its newest rocket. Well, you failed to mention, as these brave cosmonauts blast off to the moon in the Folgers coffee can. Nope. Yeah. Here, let's see.
2: Shut up.
5: Yeah, I shut up.
6: Okay.
5: And finally, David Rush set a new record for most toothpicks broken in half in under a minute. Well, you failed to mention, while our own Pat Godwin still holds the record for the breaking the most hearts.
3: Oh.
5: Pat, good luck on your surgery, buddy.
3: Thanks,
5: I haven't heard about it all week.
3: I know.
5: Sure it'll be just fine. I'm Jeff Oskey. That was the news of we.
7: Failed to mention news.
5: Jeffrey.
7: Jeff Oskey.
6: That's true about the Russian space program.
8: Mm-hmm.
6: They put the word on they're going, which I think we should do here. Why not? Huh?
8: Did you see that rocket blow up yesterday at Cape Canaveral?
6: Oh,
2: it was glorious.
8: It was glorious.
4: Was it one of those planned explosions?
8: Yeah. No, it oh. was.
2: They were. What was
8: it? Jeff Bezos's Blue
2: it was
8: Origin.
2: SpaceX, right? Oh no.
8: It was yeah, and it was the new Glenn rocket.
4: Because sometimes they blow them up on purpose. I don't know why.
8: It exploded during an engine firing test.
4: Oh, boy.
8: Everybody was okay. But
4: well,
8: it
4: thank
8: was...
4: goodness. Yeah, I figured you wouldn't be chuckling
8: no,
4: about
8: I
4: it.
8: No, I would
4: it...
8: not be chuckling. No.
6: Scary. Man.
8: Yeah, it was quite the fireball. Wow. You see the video.
6: Now, what else is happening at the
8: there
6: news?
8: You go. Oh, check this out.
6: Now we're going to watch it.
8: Oh, it's...
6: And it's at nighttime.
3: That. Whoa. That's
8: Whoa.
3: A lot bigger than I thought.
4: Ooh, yeah. That's a massive explosion.
8: Man. Yep.
3: Boy.
6: A lot of fuel there.
8: Mm-hmm.
6: Yikes.
3: The pricey explosion.
2: Josh.
8: Yeah. Yeah.
6: I hope that wasn't the high test.
2: Josh, did you ever bomb like that, huh?
3: Oh, boy. Only in Toledo one weekend. But I've since redeemed.
6: Boy, it was winter. We heated the entire neighborhood. Do you still use the term high test?
4: I don't know that I ever did.
8: Whoever did.
4: It was always premium.
8: And I the only one.
2: I am on the last days of using high test.
8: I don't remember high test.
2: Or Ethel. Remember Ethel?
4: Yes.
6: Yeah, but I don't know. Was high test just, was that the commercial? They called it the high test, and that's why I'm stuck with that in my head.
8: Was it one company like Texaco or something?
6: It could be.
2: Sohio.
4: Oh.
2: Sohio Gas.
6: Was that what it was? Okay.
2: I think so.
8: The Food and Drug Administration has once again recalled a product called Boner Bears Chocolate.
3: Man, some bitches.
8: Candy has been found to contain an erectile dysfunction drug. The agency said its lab analysis confirmed that Boner Bears Chocolate Bars and Boner Bears Chocolate Syrup contain sildenafil, which of course is the active ingredient in the FDA-approved prescription drug, Viagra.
4: Which one might expect from a product with boner in the name.
8: Yeah. Mm-hmm.
4: So what's...
8: Well, they warned that the undeclared ingredient may interact with nitrates in some prescription drugs and may lower blood pressure to dangerous levels. That's the problem.
6: So here's what... grow up, fellas. If you want to have Viagra, get it from the doctor. Don't get it from a truck stop with Boner Bears Chocolate. And do you need chocolate in your...
8: Well,
4: I don't
8: know.
4: I don't know what
8: nice
4: they're doing.
8: Nice chocolate syrup. It doesn't hurt, does it?
2: Yeah.
4: Why not?
8: Have a sundae, then a hey.
2: Get your sildenafil on your vanilla ice cream. Put some Hershey's chocolate.
6: I don't know if this is true because it is chocolate syrup. I wonder if it's the kind where you dip the cone in and it hardens. That'd be appropriate.
2: You know, they make that for home use. You can do it at home.
6: I love that.
4: Magic shell.
8: Yeah. Mm-hmm.
2: They have peanut butter.
6: How does that work at home? Do you have to put it in the...
8: No,
4: it hardens. You just put it on the ice cream and it'll harden.
6: You spray it?
2: Air hits
8: it. No, it's like a syrup.
4: Yeah.
6: You dip it in?
8: No,
4: you don't have to even dip it in. You can just...
6: Well, we've changed the subjects. We're not talking about taking your male member and dipping it in this boner.
2: I mean, you can
6: bear stuff.
2: Oh, you know, there's a guy out there who's done that.
8: Sure,
2: dunked it in there.
6: Oh, yeah,
4: the magic shell.
8: Yeah.
2: Yes, absolutely.
6: Oh, I know exactly where you're going with this.
2: Yep.
6: Stop.
2: Yep.
4: You guys want me to try?
2: Absolutely.
4: But I wonder if it has to be cold.
2: No, I think the air just hits it and it goes.
4: So you could put that magic shell on a piece of room temperature bread and
2: yes,
4: it'll harden.
2: Okay. Absolutely.
4: Gotcha.
3: Yep. I don't know.
8: Mm-hmm. Might make for a tasty snack later for some lucky lady.
4: You want the old penis pop lady?
2: look what I got. Penis pop.
6: So this Boner Bears sex chocolate is what it's called, right?
2: You know, Boner Bear, what's the difference between Boner Bears and penis pops? Nothing.
4: What are they doing? Boner Bear.
2: Yeah.
6: But again, I think the problem is they don't tell you how much of this, whatever the active ingredient is.
8: They don't
6: is
8: tell
6: in
8: you
6: it.
8: It's in there at all.
6: Yeah, because it's a prescription drug, right?
8: Sildenafil, yes.
2: Yeah.
6: Okay, so.
4: You know what? I'm not too concerned with the people purchasing Boner Bears. and I guarantee you they're not concerned about their health either.
6: Well, as I said earlier, is the guy that buys Boner Bears, is he going to even know... is he going to hear about this FDA thing? Maybe we may, now that we've read it,
4: right?
6: That you get the FDA newsletter, I guess.
4: Boner Bear. So they recalled the Boner Bear.
8: Yeah.
6: Again.
4: They also recalled the problematic elementary kids book, the Boner Berenstain Bears. It was very disappointing.
2: You know what?
6: Where'd the stain come from?
2: I defend your right to say that.
6: I could see halfway through your presentation of that joke, you were either fishing for an optional punchline.
4: I knew the punchline.
6: Knew it was pretty shaky.
4: What I didn't know was what words would be the most, like, I didn't want to say kids, so I went elementary school, which is somehow worse.
2: It is
6: makes
2: worse.
6: It worse.
4: Yeah.
6: Absolutely.
4: I messed it up. Yeah. I'll try it again in 20 minutes.
8: A floor mosaic of an
6: do you think if a lady walked into your house and saw a jar of this sitting by your bedside, of the Boner Bears chocolate syrup,
3: she'd laugh.
4: A little presumptuous, isn't it, sir? Yeah,
8: okay. Well, if she's in your bedroom, I think there's already
3: you're already halfway.
4: She might just want to see the floor space.
8: What, your quilt?
2: I don't want to speak for Josh, but I don't want anything to do with a woman who wouldn't laugh at that.
8: Exactly. Yeah.
2: There you go.
6: I wonder what their logo is.
4: Right. Does it look like the Grateful Dead Bears, but with huge
2: erections? Yeah.
6: Well, I'm sorry. Christy, what have you got coming up over there?
8: Coming up?
6: Oh,
8: we
6: got news.
8: We have time to do one more.
6: Today's history. Go ahead. What do you got?
8: A floor mosaic of an anatomically correct bull in one of Milan's grand arcades is being restored after its testicles were worn down by tourists honoring an usual to do a tradition.
2: Are they rubbing it, right?
8: According to the Guardian chick, the legend states grinding your heel on the bull's testicles at the Galleria Vittorio Emanuele II guarantees you'll return to the city. Because of constant pirouettes on the heel made by tourists visiting Milan, the pink portions of the floor that make up its testicles have been worn down, forming a small crater. So this is actually on the floor. It's not like a statue.
4: The bull likes it, though.
8: Oh, look at that.
6: Yeah, I mean, it's ridiculous.
4: The bull loves it. I deserve this.
6: By the way, chick, you'll like the artist, the mosaic artist that did that, led the Italian football team in sacks.
4: Now, let's explore this. Tom, he prefaced it with, chick, you'll like this.
3: He dragged into it.
4: We'd like an honest answer.
2: And then he called it Italian football, which is soccer. They don't have sacks.
6: That's why it's so boring. If you could go tackle the guy kicking the ball, that'd be a lot more interesting
2: American
6: to watch.
2: American football in Italy. Maybe.
4: So what's the verdict? Did you like it or not?
2: You know what? I did. I kind of did. I really did.
6: By the way,
2: I like his enthusiasm. Yes.
6: Once again, doing too much homework for the show. Do you know what the fetish of getting one's testicles abused is called?
4: No.
2: Scrotopalooza.
6: That'd be better than this. This sounds like some kind of Japanese dish. Tamakeri.
4: Wow.
2: We talked about this a lot, but when HBO was showing real sex, there was a woman wearing stiletto heels, and the guy would travel, I don't know how far, but he would lay in the floor, and she would stomp on his testicles with those stiletto heels.
4: Man.
2: He loved it.
4: I remember people calling into Loveline and just saying, I love when my testicles are abused.
2: Yeah.
4: And Dr. Drew was always like, all right, look, it's very bad for you. If you don't want kids, fine.
2: Yeah, please don't do
4: my
2: that.
4: My gosh, this is bad.
6: Yeah. I'm sorry, I'm cramping up just hearing about it.
2: Yeah. You know, anytime you got blood in your urine, I don't think
8: it's not a good thing, right?
2: No.
6: Okay. Well, when we come back, we'll have a little bit of history for you. And another story, this time not about a bull's, the mosaic of a bull's testicles being abused, but by Molly Malone's statue.
8: Yes.
6: The famous one. Over in Ireland is being abused. These are the O'Reilly Auto Parts Studios. 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
6: This guy drops his coffee in his lap, and now he's pissed.
8: He spent an hour, he said, sitting in a soaking wet chair before he was given some burn cream and a bandage for his penis, as well as some medicine to ease the pain.
2: An hour.
8: Mr. Gibbs said his member has been permanently scarred, adding he's been unable to have sex with his partner due to the life-changing injury.
6: So he can't keep his penis in the upright position.
4: Man. No.
2: You want to see where I spilled my coffee? Huh?
6: I bet it hurt the latte.
4: Man, it's not even Italian.
6: I thought it was under the table. Where was he going?
4: It may have been.
8: He was flying from Vegas to London.
6: Oh, damn. I thought he was flying here.
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2: Welcome back to the Bob and Tom Show. It's the old curveball. We're in the O'Reilly Auto Parts Studios. Christy Lee at the news desk.
8: Howdy.
2: There's Pat Godwin.
14: Hello.
2: There's Josh Arnold.
15: Hi.
2: Ace Cosby. Hey. I'm Chick, there's Tom, and our special guest right now, the hot dog lady. She's here with a plant-based hot dog and a real hot dog?
16: And a real beef hot dog.
6: Are they, and they're not marked.
16: They're not marked. This is hot dog roulette today.
2: Jess and, Hooker, here she is.
16: Yeah. Okay.
6: So what's going on here?
16: So there's two dogs, and they look very similar. And at one point around the room, I lost track of which one was left and which one was right. So.
2: Fair enough.
16: But I did it. They're Tom style dogs.
4: Man,
16: they've been steamed.
2: They smell good.
16: The bun is soft, and they're plain.
4: And
16: that's
4: you're right.
16: The important part.
4: By look, I cannot tell.
16: Okay,
4: I have a theory.
16: Okay, yes. I saw Tom smelling before.
8: I smelled too. Yeah.
4: One smells a little off to me.
2: Okay. A little off, you're saying.
17: I know immediately. Yeah. Oh my God, I know right now.
16: Let me try. I haven't tried it. Is it bad?
6: Okay.
16: It does. Yeah. It looks. It really does, though.
6: They looked identical. So I've tried one.
2: I've got a guess as which the plant is.
6: I think I know what.
4: Oh wow!
16: Uh-oh. Oh wow! Oh,
4: I had the plant
14: so
4: first.
14: Bad.
6: Oh yeah.
16: That's rough.
4: Here, oh my gosh! Yeah, I mean, it's worse than I thought it would be good.
16: No, it keeps getting worse. Yeah, the more you chew, the worse.
4: Jess is exactly right. It gets worse with every chew.
2: I think this is the plant one, the thicker one.
16: I don't know. Yeah, I you might be right. Go ahead. Give it a try.
8: Oh, you can tell by looking at it. Mm-hmm. Too.
6: It's redder
4: and smoother.
16: Yeah,
6: the plant one looks a little.
16: Quick, get the beef dog to get this taste out of your mouth.
4: That's
2: oh
4: what
2: my
4: I'm
2: god!
4: Doing. Wow, it gets almost. Pet foody.
6: Oh,
16: yeah, it is.
4: It's shockingly bad.
16: It smells.
4: Bad.
16: It tastes like pet food smells.
4: Yes.
16: Yeah.
2: Whoa. I spit mine back in my bowl.
8: But this beef one's really good.
16: Yes.
17: It is.
16: Yeah.
17: It is.
8: Go ahead and do a history, and I'll just sit back.
4: And God, when you first took a bite of the pet, you didn't even want to chew it anymore.
17: No, and I'm sorry. I know we were on the air. I completely lost my manners.
2: Yeah. Real quick, we have to jump in here because this deals with hot dogs. It's another episode of Alien on Earth. Time now for the alien who just discovered things here on Earth.
18: I have discovered that I love a stadium hot dog. The hot dogs are wrapped in foil are so delicious.
2: This has been the alien who just discovered things here on Earth.
4: Now, look, the plant one isn't for most of us.
16: Right.
4: I am very happy, though, that they're out there for people to get.
2: I was just going to say, maybe those who
16: if you hadn't had a hot dog in a long time.
4: Right. It might be an absolute treat.
16: Yeah. And so, the base of that is soybean and pea protein. Some potato starch. No, not urine. And then these are Josh's favorite brand, I think, the Applegate Organic.
4: They are.
16: Uncured beef hot dogs.
4: Because if you look at those, they have got like four ingredients.
16: Yeah.
17: It is good.
8: They're very good.
2: Yeah, the real ones are badass.
16: Mm-hmm.
2: Mm-hmm.
6: Yeah, the fake ones, it was pretty obvious.
4: Man. Did you like it? The
6: no.
4: fake one? Okay, yeah.
6: I put it back.
16: That was rough.
6: But it was, I mean, I don't know.
4: Christy, what about you? Did you like the fake one?
8: No.
4: Oh, okay, because you've been quiet about it.
8: You're just being polite. I'm eating this one because it's
6: I'm sorry, we have to do our history lesson. I'm sorry. Class, pay attention.
2: Uh-huh.
6: Oh, this is good. We got some. Oh, this is interesting because A couple of these birthdays, the people are also in the news for a historical event.
4: Oh, okay. And Jess, thank you for
6: mentioning. Or historic event, I should say. Happy birthday, Patrick Henry. Famous for Give Me Liberty or Give Me Death.
2: Uh-huh.
4: Old Patty Hanks.
6: And then also, he gave a famous speech also on this date. Interestingly enough, I just noticed this by chance. Patrick Henry gave one of his very famous speeches, and it was about the Stamp Act. And remember the line, "If this be treason, make the most of it." It was a lengthy speech. Do you suppose he did that in 1765 on this date? Do you think the whole time he's giving the speech, he's wondering, okay, somebody back there backstage probably has a cake? I'm thinking, what do you think? Give me liberty or give me a piece of the chocolate. No? Okay. It's my birthday, you know.
8: Oh, okay.
4: You didn't say it was his birthday.
6: Yes, I did.
4: No, you didn't. Did? You said he gave a speech.
8: Yeah,
4: you
6: stamp. Oh, sorry.
8: Because I'm like, why would he get cake if he's talking about stamps?
6: See, this is what the hot dog did to me.
16: I'm sorry.
2: See, Tom, here's the thing. We want to laugh.
4: Right. We do root for you.
6: Okay, I said there's two people who had events that took place on their birthday.
16: We thought it was the speech.
4: Okay. But then there was so much.
6: Never mind. Well, there's another one coming up. Oh, there's two more. Wait a minute. There's two more of them coming up.
2: Okay, good.
6: How about this one? Happy birthday, Bob Hope.
8: Okay.
16: He's great.
6: Real name?
2: Leslie Towns?
6: Leslie Towns Hope.
2: Yeah.
6: I guess you wouldn't want to have the stage name Les Hope. It's going to be kind of sad.
2: Do you remember Bob Zaney's Bob Hope story?
4: No.
2: Bob Zaney was with Bob Hope somewhere, and they were doing, I want to say, like, a bunch of muckety-muck generals were there and an ex-president, and they were honoring Bob for something. And Bob Hope just kept saying, 6 o'clock. I got to be out of here at 6 o'clock. Over and over again. And by gosh, 6 o'clock, he left and went home. 6 o'clock.
6: Okay.
2: Yeah. Bob tells it much better, of course.
6: Happy birthday. This one gets complicated. Tenzing Norgay.
2: Oh, yeah.
8: Mount Everest.
6: Born in 1914.
8: And today was the day they summited, wasn't it?
6: And they didn't know his exact birthday.
8: Yeah.
6: So they declared that his birthday would be the same. They knew it was 1914. They didn't know the date.
4: Ah.
2: He and Hillary kissed on the Hillary step.
8: Yeah. We made it, huh?
6: Oh, Sir Edmund Hillary.
2: Yeah. Yes.
4: Putting the gay in Norgay.
6: Oh, I see.
2: Hillary did nothing
4: but... I'm neither Tensington nor gay.
2: Hillary did nothing but pose for pictures.
6: Was he a beekeeper? Wasn't that his gig?
2: Yes, but he was quite the gentleman, I guess. Climbing was beneath him.
4: Very good.
2: And, yeah.
6: We got it.
2: Tenzing was the gasoline in that engine, believe me.
6: And Sherpa, isn't that kind of their... Mm-hmm. Isn't that the last name of all of these guys?
2: That's right.
6: Somewhere in there. Happy birthday, JFK, John F. Kennedy, 1917. You know what the F stood for, Christy.
8: Yeah,
6: Maryland. Mm-hmm. Happy birthday, Mr. President.
2: I'm going to Fitzgerald the hell out of
6: it. Yeah. I'm trying to think. Wait a minute. How many presidents do we know just by their initials?
2: JFK, LBJ.
6: FDR.
2: FDR.
6: Those are the big ones. LBJ is the funniest.
8: Yeah.
6: Sounds like you're in Mexico getting up, you know.
4: It does sound something like Tijuana.
6: Yeah.
2: What did you do? Good old HT.
6: LBJ.
2: Remember, HT.
4: W was just
2: Harry
4: the
2: Truman?
4: One.
2: Harry Truman.
8: Who? W.
4: You can say W and w. Everybody knows.
2: Dick.
4: Yeah.
6: There you go. A happy birthday, 1939. The great Al Unser was born in this date.
17: Mom.
6: Four-time winner.
2: Not Al Jolson. Al Unser.
17: I always get them mixed up.
8: How do you get them mixed up?
4: Yeah. I always get them mixed up.
6: Yes, many do.
2: You're not alone.
17: Comedy.
2: It is fun when he gets mad at a never mind.
4: Well, one of my favorite things has happened this morning, and I don't even—he's not going to care about talking about this.
2: No, he's not. But
4: it's
2: ahead.
4: When Jess. My gosh, we have to have. A taste test
2: of
4: plant-based hot dogs and steamed hot dogs. It's going to be wonderful.
2: And almost a whole week has built up to this moment.
4: And then when we have it, it
3: pisses him off.
2: No, not at all.
16: I was bamboozled. He just wanted a hot dog.
2: Yeah.
16: That's all. He wanted to eat a hot dog.
3: It was
16: and that was it.
2: She didn't land on Plymouth Rock. Plymouth Rock landed on her.
16: It's all right.
4: We talked about it for 20 seconds, and man, you got out.
2: Yeah.
6: We talked about it for 5 minutes.
4: I don't know about that.
6: We talked about how awful the plant-based hot dog stays.
2: I feel bad for the people who have to eat plant, and they've never had a hot dog.
6: Maybe they're used to it.
17: Oh, no.
2: How do you get used to that? That's like trying to get used to butt
6: I mean, it's odd.
4: You do get used to that.
6: It's odd that the plant-based hot dog has the aftertaste of ass.
17: It kept going, man.
6: See, the odd part of this.
16: And I gave you guys the better one.
2: Yeah.
16: There's one out on the grill that looks like a toy. It's awful.
6: It's funny you'd mention a toy because it's the birthday of LaToya Jackson.
4: Really?
6: I guess, how many, were there 10 Jackson kids?
2: What a performer.
6: So the Jackson five is essentially the starting five.
16: Yeah.
2: Okay. I am hearing,
4: very good, Pat.
2: I'm hearing great things about Michael. I guess it's a great movie.
8: I saw it.
16: Yeah.
2: No kidding.
8: Yeah.
4: I imagine if you're a fan of the music, it's
8: my
4: fun.
8: My kids wanted to go, and they absolutely loved it.
16: Good.
2: Really?
8: Yeah. It's very interesting.
2: I can't.
6: They leave all the controversial stuff.
8: Yeah,
6: out.
8: It's definitely based
4: on. You know how the Wizard of Oz goes from black and white to color?
16: Yeah. Mm-hmm.
4: This goes from black to white.
6: White.
4: Yeah, it's pretty interesting. His weirdo skin.
8: He had a disease.
17: Vitiligo.
4: He claims he had a disease. Yeah. He had a plastic surgery.
2: Yeah. You know, the cover of Off the Wall, in my opinion, the best Michael looked.
4: Yeah,
17: I agree.
4: Right.
16: Off the wall.
6: Well, it was on this date. It's funny. On this date in 1987, Michael Jackson attempted to buy the Elephant Man's remains. That's true.
4: What a weirdo.
6: Maybe he wanted to buy a nose back.
2: You have to get up and say, what can I do that's weird today? Right?
3: I really want John Merrick's skeleton.
2: Secretary of Weird.
4: Why do we put up with you, Michael?
6: Melissa Etheridge, born on this date in 1961. You know that song, Come to My Window, the theme song of the Dairy Queen drive-thru.
2: Very nice. Isn't it about time Melissa settled down with a young fella?
17: Funny she never
6: Happy birthday, 1975. Melanie Brown. Christy, who is that?
8: 1975, Melanie Brown.
2: Tell me what you want, what you really want.
6: Yeah, there you go.
8: Spice Girl.
4: Nicely done. I wouldn't have known.
6: She was a scary Spice.
2: And
6: now she's Old Spice.
4: Do you remember Mel B's dwarf sister, Mel B Toast?
17: He's clapping for Mel
4: B. A smaller.
2: Yes, sir.
6: Dry, also. Very, very, very dry girl.
2: Does it say if Mel B was married to Eddie Murphy?
16: They weren't married.
2: Murphy,
16: they have a baby.
2: Babies?
16: Okay. Yeah, to who? They have Eddie Murphy.
4: Oh, wow.
6: I didn't know that.
2: Yeah. MLB.
6: Friend of the show, Daniel Tosh, born in this state in 1975.
2: Bastard. Chick looks like George Clooney if George Clooney had been stung by every bee that ever existed.
16: One of the funniest things I've ever heard.
2: Shut up!
6: I'm glad you don't dwell on it.
2: No, no.
6: I'd forgotten.
2: It's fine.
17: Okay. Not anymore, though, right?
8: Yeah. Can't say that now.
17: Now you're all Clooney, baby.
2: Oh, yeah, baby. All 100% Clooney.
6: On this date in 1886, a fellow named John Pemberton did the first advertisement for a product called Coca-Cola.
2: Yes, sir. That's not back pronouncing it correct.
4: Pemberton's cocaine drink.
16: Yeah.
2: You'll crave it.
16: Bring that back.
2: It's Coca-Cola.
6: Coca-Cola. Well, the first ad.
4: Coca-Cola.
6: My doctor recommends a Coke with my cigarette.
2: And have you tried milk with morphine?
6: 1942, Bing Crosby, in late May.
2: Hit a kid.
6: Records White Christmas.
2: Right after he stopped beating his kids.
4: Get back in there!
6: Ironically, Bing Crosby, way more popular than Google Crosby.
4: Yes. Yeah. And did a lot more than the ill-fated Ask Jeeves Cosby.
17: Oh, I forgot about this.
6: Ask Jeeves Crosby.
2: Yeah. Remember Web Crawler?
4: Yeah.
2: Crosby?
4: Oh, yeah. Excite.
2: Crosby? Cosby?
6: Now, here's something cool. This finally reties it. On this date, Christy Lee, in 1994, Al Unser Jr., his dad's birthday, he won the Indianapolis 500.
8: That's correct. Cool.
4: Pretty amazing. Yeah.
6: Nice gift for dad.
2: Happy birthday, Dad.
6: And Al Jr., awesome. Just great. And finally, wait a minute. Oh, this is our last thing on this day in history. By the way, remember they used to call him Little Al.
8: Yeah, they did.
6: Mm-hmm. To distinguish him from Al Sr. Mm-hmm. Right. And now, Pat, is it true that the ladies call you Little Pat?
14: Some do who have seen me naked. Not all of them.
6: I'm sorry. Finally, Tiger Woods was arrested and charged with driving under the influence way back in 2017.
8: I was going to say, which time?
6: Who knew that story would be evergreen?
8: Yeah.
6: We'll just revisit it.
2: You know, the story behind the latest wreck is that a TV station put up the wrong wreck. And for the latest one, they put up the one before this.
8: Oh, really?
2: They thought they had the right video.
16: I got to date those.
2: San Francisco.
6: Yeah. You got to put a date on those
2: things. Yeah, you got to date them.
6: Oh, thank you very much. Coming up, we have new dating terms. We have the boobs of Molly Malone.
4: They are something.
2: By the boobs of Molly Malone.
6: They're stiff and they're brass.
8: Yeah, they are.
6: We are in the O'Reilly Auto Parts Studios. 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

0: Joining us in the studio, comedian Larry Reeb. Now, well, Larry, you are from
1: Chicago.
0: Mm-hmm. You just got a great Chicago accent.
1: Well, it's originally I'm from a little town, Dwight, Illinois. It's a farm town.
0: Uh-huh.
1: There's a mental institution and a women's prison there.
2: Really?
1: And my parents met. Here I am. But yeah, I live in Chicago.
2: Are you married?
1: I've been married 10 years.
0: Oh, how's it going?
1: Good. I think us guys need good women, don't you? Women keep us in line.
0: Sure. Oh, yeah.
1: That's why most axe murderers are single. They were married, their wife wouldn't put up with that. Put that axe down. You're not chopping anybody. You have to take the garbage out. Take the ski mask off. It's summer, you idiot.
3: Eyebrow dandruff. That's disgusting. Is that a thing?
4: I'm not proud of it.
3: Why would you bring that up on the air?
4: I didn't. It was Christy did. It was said in confidence off the air.
0: Yeah.
3: Don't ever say eyebrow dandruff in front of a potential lover.
5: Oh, okay.
4: Hey, look, ladies, if I'm on top, you might get sprinkled on.
5: Well, let it snow.
3: If you're on top, I'll just let everybody else finish that.
4: Oh, I see. If you're on top, you got about eight seconds to live. Is that it?
3: I wouldn't say eight.
4: If you're on top, Godspeed to your ribs, ladies. Is that what we're getting at?
6: And now, from the Bob and Tom Archives, we dust off another classic. classic. A moment of frivolity.
0: Welcome back to the Bob and Tom Show. We have comedian John Roy in the studio with us. John, we first saw you on Star Search and invited you to come in. You did a great job in that show. You ended up winning the show.
7: I did.
0: And I'm sure everyone asked you, but I will too. You won $100,000.
7: Yes.
2: How many years ago was that?
7: That was about 5 years ago.
2: Okay. You know,
8: how much you have left?
0: Poured into mutual funds?
7: Zero.
2: Zero.
7: That would be. I am so broke. I got an envelope last week. Apparently, I've been pre-denied for a Visa card.
2: Wow. They're mailing those out now,
7: yeah.
2: Huh?
7: They're just going, no, don't even bother, even online. I think what happened, they must have talked to MasterCard, because I owe those guys so much money. I saw a homeless guy. He was like, I have nothing. I'm like, that's awesome. I have $18,000, less than that.
9: You're even.
2: You
9: are,
2: my
9: friend. Doing great.
2: You're great.
8: I've never thought of it that way.
2: Come on.
7: You're even. How'd you do that?
2: Yeah.
7: My buddy's all broke, but he's blaming on the economy now. He's like, I don't know if I'm going to make rent this month, you know, with the economy. I'm like, yeah, that's why you're broke, because the economy, because all your stock was in Lehman Brothers, not because you get high all the time and play online poker in your bedroom. As soon as that Dow turns around, you'll be buying hotels on Park Place.
2: Yeah.
0: Did you have some real struggling times where you ate
7: ramen noodles.
0: Oh,
7: that
0: really?
7: Yeah. That's you don't feel too healthy eating a dinner that's less expensive than gum. You know, at least you spit gum out.
2: Uh-huh.
7: You got to keep ramen noodles down there for like an hour and a half.
2: Uh-huh.
7: Easy. And I saw a recipe suggestion. It was like, how about adding chicken? I'm like, how about adding chicken? How about you do that?
9: Yeah.
7: You know, what am I handling that on my end for? And if I had chicken, I would need to add your crappy noodles to it at all.
2: Uh-huh.
7: Chicken's fine on its own. It doesn't need a dirt pouch you wrote chicken on the top of.
2: That's true.
7: And if I had chicken, I wouldn't be shopping in the 35-cent aisle. You can't ask me to add something that's 20 times more expensive than what you are, right?
9: And this would be good for it. Noodles raw, noodle ramen, they're great.
7: Yeah, how about adding lobster? Yeah, how about that? How would I forget about lobster?
0: Boy, this would taste good in a Rolls Royce.
7: Yeah, why would that slip my mind when I was buying my food at Walgreens?
2: Yeah.
9: It's a perfect evening.
7: I'll just head on down to the fresh seafood aisle of Walgreens and check out the catch of the day. Oh, it's the word shrimp written on a dirt pouch.
2: That'll be fun. All right.
0: Did you have roommates during this period?
7: Oh, yeah. I got roommates now. You know, my roommate's an idiot, basically.
2: Mm-hmm.
7: Like, he first of all, he's a pothead. You know, you live with a stoner when you come home and you find him reading in the dark. And then you turn the light on and he goes, sweet.
2: Wow. you are so smart.
7: I was waiting for that to happen.
6: This is Bob and Tom 24/7. Comedy, guests, Bob and Tom exclusives. And it's here on the internet. Bob and Tom 24/7.
0: John Roy is our guest. John is a young man that has done very well in the world of stand-up comedy. You've also been featured on The Tonight Show.
7: Yeah, I just did that this year.
0: Jay Leno,
7: that's great. My first Leno. It was awesome.
0: How cool was that?
7: It was great. The other guest was Chris Matthews from MSNBC.
2: Oh yeah.
7: It took every bit of restraint I have not to take off all my clothes, appear in his dressing room doorway, and go, let's play hardball. But I've been watching a lot of Matthews lately because, you know, the election's on. I like to keep informed. It's always funny to me when the people on TV are like, people want a president they feel they could have a beer with. I'm like, really? Because whenever I go to a bar, it's just wall-to-wall presidential material. Maybe those two guys taking turns punching each other in the balls might make a good ticket. Maybe the guy trying to steal the darts by putting them in his pants. Maybe that ought to be the... Maybe the guy trying to jam his dollar bill into the quarter slot on the Golden Tee machine should be the commander-in-chief. I never get that.
3: Although it might have been better.
7: But I don't think we're all that informed, like, you know, as a people. Like, you know, when Russia invaded Georgia, that confused some people.
2: Sure it did.
7: You know, there was at least one. Yeah, you know, I want to know the exact number of people that were driving around Atlanta looking for him.
9: Because as depressing as it is
7: to think about it, you know that number is not zero.
9: It isn't zero.
7: There was at least one truckload of guys with butterfly knives and duck rifles and a six pack of PBR driving through Savannah going, Wolverines! Wolverines!
9: Oh, what a great movie.
7: Red Dawn, for those of you listening under 30. Right when Bush became president, China captured one of our spy planes. And there was a woman, and they wouldn't give it back. It's a big controversy. The other waitress goes, well, that is the last time I'm eating their food.
2: Wow.
7: Like the Szechuan Palace has a direct line to Beijing. Jennifer, not been here in 4 days. Give the plane back. Like General Chang is like, you won this round, Jennifer. But you'll be back for Sunday buffet.
9: Well, pray.
3: Wow.
7: They're all set to bomb us in February. No, that's Super Bowl. Big order. Big order.
0: John Roy is our guest. Do you like living in Los Angeles? No snow in the winter?
7: Well, that's one thing. Like, you know, coming from Chicago, we have real winters, right? Sure. So, like, I think that just makes us tougher. You know, I mean, you know, just the biggest wuss from Chicago is tougher than the toughest guy from L.A. You know, the L.A. guy might disagree. Might be like, whatever, dude. I'm a Muay Thai kickboxer. I train 8 hours a day in the most grueling martial art on earth. And I can be like, really? You ever piss ice?
6: 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If you missed a few minutes or just want to hear it again, the all-day replay, Bob and Tom Radio.
3: Dogs versus
9: so good.
3: Meat hot dogs, and it was unanimous. We all preferred the meat hot dogs.
7: Yeah. Yes.
10: Pat Godwin, did you enjoy the hot dogs?
4: I was shocked. Yeah, I was shocked. One of them I loved. Uh-huh. I was shocked at how bad the plant one was.
9: There's Jess Hooker.
11: Hi.
9: She's in charge of the grill and the hot dogs.
3: You know, Pat's trying to come up with a new product.
4: Let me take the joke. It has booze in it.
3: It's meat based celery, in which
9: the opposite.
3: For people that really hate vegetables. Yeah. Hey kids, you have to eat your vegetables. By the way, this one is made of roast beef.
9: There's Josh Arnold. Hi, Josh.
10: Hi.
9: There's Ace. I'm Chick. Hello, hey. Tom. Jess. Yes.
11: Have you guys had the carrot bacon?
4: No.
11: Okay, so you shave a carrot and then you put like liquid smoke and teriyaki and all these flavors, and then you fry it like bacon. And
12: no,
11: it's
12: you
11: supposed
12: don't.
11: To be, I know.
3: Okay, now you realize you have to do it.
11: Now I have to do it. Well, I'm telling you this because when I was at the store getting hot dogs yesterday, I also got the all beef bacon that we were talking about wanting to try.
9: Oh, okay.
11: So we can do that comparison with the carrot bacon and the all beef.
9: Fun.
3: Okay. Now, one of my daughters is kind of a vegetarian. And yesterday at dinner, the other one said, well, I was going to be a vegetarian. Then I heard that bacon is meat. So I'm out. Funny. That was Hart. That's what she said.
9: That is funny.
3: That's funny. Right out of her mouth.
12: And Hart ate the hot dog, too, so we know she's not the vegetarian.
3: No, I ate her hot dog.
12: Well, she was going to eat the hot dog.
3: She didn't eat it, though. I did.
9: Man, bacon is a good product.
12: Yeah, it is.
11: Oh. Yeah. Did you guys have hot dogs for dinner? Like, that was your dinner last night?
9: Oh, get a load of this dinner. It's free range.
3: Kelly was kind enough to make a delightful salmon in the air cooker thing.
11: Okay.
3: And then she made a hot dog for Hart.
11: Okay.
9: And?
3: Hart didn't eat it. That's when she declared.
11: So you had some salmon and a hot dog.
3: Well, since she didn't eat it, I've...
11: Right. And that's what dads do. Yeah.
9: What did she end up eating?
3: Well, she usually eats rice. No, she eats cereal. She eats Cheerios.
9: Just like Papa.
3: That's her go-to.
9: Just like Papa used to.
11: Okay.
3: If I don't like what we're having, I generally, when I was a kid, I would always have Rice Krispies.
11: Yeah.
3: But again, I can't even eat them anymore.
13: It's a common thing for dads with toddlers to gain weight, isn't it?
12: Oh, yeah.
11: Yes.
3: That's why.
13: Because the kids will leave some.
11: Yes.
3: It's especially
12: moms do it, too.
13: Oh, yeah, sure.
3: When you go to a really expensive restaurant.
11: Yeah.
3: And they order something. Oh, you're not gonna eat that $12 cheeseburger?
13: Because oftentimes it's not enough to get a doggy bag or to...
11: No.
13: It's too much to throw away in the trash of your home.
11: Right.
13: But too little to actually put in a container and save.
11: Yeah, I remember so the my dad... dad
13: just, or the mom or dad just...
11: Yeah, my dad ordering, he would be like, I'll have a glass of tea, and that's it.
13: Just eat the scraps?
11: And then everything that my brother and I didn't eat, he would eat, because it's like, why would I waste?
13: Right, yeah. Sure. Right.
3: I do that occasionally.
11: Yeah.
3: Those chicken fingers are good. Mm-hmm. I'm not going to order them.
13: Did you see the guy who got kicked out of, he's banned from all Six Flags for life because he was eating chicken nuggets on a roller coaster at Cedar Point? He was one of those sort of influencer guys.
14: TikTok guy, right? Yeah.
11: Really?
13: Yeah.
14: Really?
13: So, and he's just dipping them, eating them on a, that's a no-no.
11: They have a no-food policy? Is that what, I mean?
13: Oh, yeah. Like, don't.
11: Oh, you could choke.
13: Right,
11: or,
13: right. Okay. So he's banned. And he actually, I kind of like his response. He went, yeah, I get why I'm banned.
11: Wow.
3: Now, I had asked if there was a logo. We were talking about this product that's been banned, the Bear Boner, what is it?
11: Boner Bears Chocolate.
3: Boner Bears Chocolate. Mm-hmm. And it's true. It's an, what is it called? An FDA recall.
11: Bears get ED?
13: They do.
3: It's
15: that's what makes them surprising.
11: Sildenafil, it's a,
15: the
11: you know,
15: active
11: obviously,
15: ingredient.
11: And Viagra is in this chocolate, but it's not on the packaging.
3: Yes, but it literally, I'm looking at the logo right now, and it's got kind of two mounted bears.
11: Mm-hmm.
3: But it is called...
13: They are the Grateful Dead style.
11: They
15: oh,
11: are.
15: My gosh.
3: It's called Boner... There you see it. It's Boner Bears.
11: Male enhancement.
3: I wonder if they have like a spokes bear, like, you know, like a smoky...
13: Oh, sure.
3: Only you can prevent lip dick.
13: Thank you, Pokey the Bear.
11: Went right for it, didn't
16: he? Wow. Yeah, I did.
13: I loved it.
16: Yeah, went right in. Very jumped good. Right in.
15: Not only did he go for it, he grabbed it by the neck and brought it back.
11: Right, nice.
3: And I know we're going to get letters. It's not Smokey the Bear. It's Smokey Bear. Okay, look, if you're concerned about that, jump.
13: Is in fact, shouldn't we change it to Smokey the Bear?
11: Yes.
13: Like it's better.
14: It's much better.
11: It is better. Is that a mandala thing? A mandala effect? Like it used to, we all remember it.
13: You know what else is a Mandela effect?
11: Mandela.
13: People who say mandala.
15: Mandala is a Buddhist thing, I think.
11: Is
3: that the sand thing in the floor?
15: Design, yeah.
11: Yeah, it's the designs.
15: They create like for a month and then they blow it all away.
3: I went to one of those. It's amazing.
15: No kidding?
11: It is amazing.
3: Yeah,
11: they did one here.
3: Yeah.
11: Yeah.
3: Remember we had the monks in here, remember?
15: You
11: remember
15: I don't
11: the
15: so.
11: Buddhist monks.
15: I don't remember
11: in
15: the
11: here.
15: Monks.
11: Yeah.
15: The
11: Ozzy Osbourne
13: Hornsby
11: thing?
13: Wrote a song about it, right?
15: I know I went to the animal fair and the birds and the bees were there.
11: Mm-hmm.
15: But what became of the monks?
3: I don't know. I'm lost. It's time to check in with Christy Lee at the news desk. Have we missed anything?
11: In Dublin, officials are asking tourists to stop groping the breasts of the famous Molly Malone statue. The bronze figure of a legendary 17th century fishmonger whose ghost is said to haunt the streets of the Irish capital.
13: You guys know the song. Alive, alive, aho, alive, alive, aho, selling cockles and mussels, alive, alive, aho.
11: I don't know that song.
3: Yeah.
13: Oh, well, it goes like this.
3: Alive, alive, aho, alive, alive, aho, selling cockles and mussels and whipped butter bar.
13: The statue's boobs are some of the finest statue boobs you'll ever see.
11: They're magnificent. Crazy, yeah. And over the years, so many visitors have rubbed the statue's chest for good luck that the bronze became permanently discolored, prompting city leaders to call the practice misogynistic, and launch a restoration effort. The sculpture created in 1988 has now been given a new protective coating, jokingly called a boob job, and Dublin plans to surround it with flower beds or low fencing to keep the tourists away and keep them from grabbing.
13: Makes sense.
11: Yeah.
3: It's the like, what is the thing with, in the United States, was it the Lincoln?
11: There, it's that bull in Wall Street, too. That's one of them, isn't
15: they rub
11: it?
15: The, yeah.
13: Oh, charging bull?
11: Yeah.
3: What do they rub?
15: There's the balls on the bull.
11: Yeah.
3: I thought they rubbed something on one of the Lincoln... I know they say it's inappropriate to climb up in the Lincoln Memorial and pretend he's Santa Claus.
11: Yeah, that
13: it's
11: would be
13: very cool. And almost it's very difficult too.
11: Yeah, I would think.
3: Yeah, ideally you'll get tackled by security.
15: It's right. It's a lot bigger than you think it is.
13: Whose nose?
11: The nose. Okay. Lincoln's
3: it's
11: nose.
3: Lincoln's nose. Yeah, where is that?
13: Now get back in there.
3: In Illinois.
11: Thank you, Chris.
15: God, another county heard from.
11: The ritual is believed to have started around 2012, possibly by a tour guide, and became so common that wardens now stand nearby to stop gropers in action.
3: Well, if you've seen the Molly Malone statue, I think it was a good idea to use a model from Hooters.
13: Yeah, it's crazy.
3: The heavy naturals
13: They are big and spilling out of her top.
16: City officials.
2: There you go.
16: Oh, there you go.
11: What
16: city
11: does
16: officials.
11: It hurt? Yeah.
15: Those are magnificent for statue boobs.
3: But she does have resting bitch face.
15: Yeah.
16: She's a fishmonger. Well, she can't made her be put real that happy. Dress on.
15: You know
16: she's
15: what, though? She,
11: really? We're saying to the statue you should smile more?
3: Yes.
15: She reminds me of somebody who works at Hooters. What are you looking at? You know? Yeah. How dare you?
16: City officials.
3: No tips.
15: No, don't.
16: That the new measures will finally let Molly rest in peace and in one piece without the...
3: Okay, well, thank you.
4: Some say rust in peace.
16: Yeah.
3: Rust? She made of, is she cast iron? What is that?
4: Don't examine it too close.
15: Okay. You know, this is all a pity laugh now.
4: I do.
15: Okay.
3: Did you know that Patrick Henry, you'll like this.
11: God.
3: Because your name is Joseph Patrick Godwin.
4: It is indeed, yeah.
3: Did you go by Patty G?
4: Yeah.
3: He was Patty H. John? Oh, yeah. That's right. What? Patty H.
15: I thought it was Patty Hank.
3: Was it? Oh, sorry.
15: It might have been Patty Hank.
3: I'm confused. Tell me more about the security system here.
4: Did you know that Patrick Henry was a comedian? Back in the day, he worked for the Funny Bones, and he asked the booker. The booker said, you know, we'll give you whatever Funny Bone Club you want. And he already said,
3: oh, I know.
4: Give me Liberty or give me Dayton.
3: little Ohio,
4: yeah, comedy,
3: Ohio Comedy Club material.
15: How's that taste, Tom? Like,
3: we're running out of references here.
15: Hey, are you getting
3: that
15: to
3: was
15: the point?
3: Well worth it. I if I know why I was bringing it up, I would have stopped.
15: Are you getting to the point where I'm getting where you just want to go home and enjoy yourself locked down in your very own compound with a camera, knowing that when Tom comes and knocking, you'll know because you'll have Simply Safe. 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
4: Tampa this weekend. It's the first porn camp.
5: Porn camp?
4: A weekend-long $4,000 a head seminar that'll cover everything from porn star pay scales to set design to proper web set design, Bob.
6: I went to one of those porn camps.
5: Oh, really?
6: China was there. You know, China.
5: China, the actress?
7: The wrestler?
6: The wrestler.
5: Oh, the wrestler.
6: Have you ever seen her naked?
5: No.
6: I think she used to be a man.
7: Yeah, no, she looks like a, it's not to begin with, and she actually makes it worse.
8: You know that area down there?
9: A lot
8: there?
9: Of scarring from the surgery?
8: But just by itself, Bob, not for me.
5: Okay.
8: Not for me.
6: I mean, it would be like chewing on a couple of pig lips.
8: At last, someone's put a label on it.
10: Hey, Christy.
5: Christy.
4: You're blaming me.
10: The next time I ask you to read some news stories, I want you to look around the room.
5: And pass over anything.
10: I want you to go, let's see, what would be a topic that'd be safe in front of Stanhope and
7: China
10: Fox.
7: Looks like she has a thick turkey timer.
8: Hey, she's done.
10: Back to your bedroom, Christy. We've decided you need to remove the crucifix from the room. I think you should just go all out.
4: Go all out and do what?
10: Well, as soon as you open the door, disco ball.
8: Right.
5: Yeah.
10: Condom machine right there on the wall.
8: Incense.
5: You know, you better tell one of those little machines that dispenses cologne.
8: No. One of them is condoms. The next is French ticklers. Something that looks like a cat toy. You know.
4: Right.
8: And then...
5: Yeah.
4: I think we've done all the damage we can do.
5: Oh, no.
10: And then, I know. Started. And then a little button you walk over, press it, and you hear your chick going, are you ready?
8: Are you ready?
5: Yeah.
10: Then the disco music starts. Oh, yeah.
5: Techno action.
4: Christy.
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8: Welcome back to the Bob and Tom Show. By far the funniest thing you've done all morning. There's Christy Lee at the news desk.
4: Hello.
8: There's Pat Godwin.
6: Hey, chick.
8: His last day as a performer.
10: I got a song idea for you, Pat.
4: Gotta play a song.
8: There's Jess Hooker.
12: Hi.
8: She made the big beef hot dogs for us. We all got a big beef injection.
12: Mm-hmm. All right.
8: There's Josh Arnold.
6: Hi.
8: Ace Cosby's here.
6: Hey,
8: I'm Chick McGee. Hello, Tom.
10: Hello, Chick McGee. Thank you for making the hot dogs.
12: You're welcome.
10: Once again, if you're just joining us, we tried.
8: Well, you're welcome.
10: Plant-based hot dogs versus traditional American beef hot dogs.
4: They were not good.
10: We didn't know the beef hot dogs were great. We did not care for the plant-based.
4: We're not going to throw the plant-based hot dog people under the bus either.
12: No, I'm not. I threw the rest of them into the woods.
10: Yeah, we're going to have disgruntled raccoons.
4: Our geese are going to be really mad now.
8: What if you pull in Monday morning and there are six dead rabbits out there?
10: Pat, I thought perhaps since, once again, you're getting major surgery next Tuesday.
8: Dun, dun, dun,
10: the shoulder.
12: You are? I haven't heard anything about this.
6: Hey, don't blame me. Shoot me. I'm only the piano.
10: You didn't see the posters that I had made? It's a very big deal.
8: Tom, you've got to do that.
4: Oh, my God.
12: We're going to do a Pat,
8: him on a table. And...
12: a Pat pop-up shop. And it's just going to be.
6: Guess what pops up? My penis.
8: He's talking about his joint.
6: You know.
10: Now the, where was I going with this? Oh, I know. You're going to be doing your last show with that shoulder in Kalamazoo, Michigan, Saturday night.
6: Correct.
10: At the famous Shakespeare's Pub. Now, what I'd like to do now is have you play a song while you still have the motion and the ability of your arm to move properly.
6: We're talking about Tiger. You want to hear a little song about Tiger?
4: Tiger Woods?
6: Yeah, Tiger.

0: Tiger?
1: No, Tiger Moskowitz.
0: I know. Tiger Woods.
2: That's a fair Christy? Question.
3: Uh-oh.
1: Did you bring I'm getting up, the look. Christy's giving me the look. Tom, tell her to stop.
2: Go ahead.
0: Okay, we're going to do a little trickery here. A little fun. This is difficulty 5 on the scale of 1 to 5.
3: Oh, you're going to play both instruments, huh?

0: You let me drive your car. Yes, I'm going.
1: Yes,
0: the
1: pharmacy
0: and corner bar. Oh, you got to go again.
1: Oh, yeah. Yeah.
0: Tiger, grab the pick. Tiger.

0: No flipping cars 2, 3, 4 times. Tiger, let me drive your car. Yeah. I forgot, I got off the... Sleep it off, you superstar. Yeah. Tiger, let me drive your car. Stop at a Hooter.
1: I feel bad for people beep, who can't see this performance.
0: That was a mess. I didn't practice.
1: A one-man band, if you will.
0: Sometimes half a man.
1: Now, I have a request.
0: Maybe we'll do a real one.
1: We had a story about the world's oldest chicken. Because you're going to Kalamazoo.
2: I love it.
1: And you may recall that the world's oldest chicken lives in Michigan. Waterloo, Michigan, to be more precise.
3: Bok, bok, bok, bok. Yeah.
1: Her chicken is named Peanut and has been recognized by the Guinness World Record people as the world's oldest chicken. I believe you have a tribute to Peanut. Is that correct?
4: I thought it was Gertrude.
0: Wasn't it's Gertrude.
4: It's
0: yeah.
4: Gertrude.
2: It's Gertie.
4: Gertie. You have the wrong story.
0: But, you know, it's funny. You may have the wrong story, but Gertie is actually here. Peanut, not in the building.
3: Oh, Gertie came in?
0: Yeah, Gertie's here.
3: Oh, here's Gertie.
4: Hey, Gertie. Okay,
1: I remember Gertie. That was the driest bucket of KFC I've ever eaten.
3: Hi, Gertie.
0: The old birdie. Remember me?
2: Yes. Well, what do you expect? The chicken that old. Come on.
0: No, I knew Peanut. I had Peanut back in the day.
3: You did?
0: Oh, yeah. Oh, I'm not allergic to Peanut. I'll tell you that right now.
3: Oh, no.
1: Gertie.
0: Let me tell you who I am. I'm the oldest living chicken on earth.
2: That doesn't sound like John. I'll kiss your
0: 15
2: ass.
0: 15 years ago, my mother, God rest her soul, gave birth. I do sound a little John Cougar.
2: A little bit.
0: I'm black and barely walk, small town, but I can still bark, bark, bark. I'm the world's oldest living chicken. Hi, Christy.
4: Hi.
0: I've laid a lot of eggs and many roosters, too.
2: Oh, Gertrude. Uh-oh.
0: They crowed for my attention. I said, any cock-a-doodle-doo.
2: Oh,
3: slut.
0: I'm queen of the pen, Josh. Still better as a mother flocking hen.
4: Whoa.
0: I'm almost cursed. I'm world oldest chicken. It says here, go to the bridge. What does that mean? Oh, go to the musical bridge. I thought they meant an actual bridge.
2: Hey, Gertie.

God's oldest living chicken. Rocking on the porch with a guitar just a-pickin'.

0: You know, it wasn't that. Dirty. It wasn't that he had the name of the chicken wrong. He was just so positive about it.
1: No, well,
0: old chicken named Peanut.
2: Who's Peanut?
3: Who
2: is Peanut?
3: There are two different stories here.
0: What?
2: Check the dates.
3: The woman in Michigan claims her chicken is the world's oldest, and she says Peanut's been recognized by the Guinness World Record people.
2: Okay.
3: Then the other story is. Also from Guinness, world record chicken, a golden sea bright chicken named Gertie. So I don't know if they distinguish between breeds of chicken.
2: Oh, maybe.
4: They probably do.
3: Gertie was awarded the title. She's 15 years and 100 days old.
2: How old was Peanut?
3: She claims Peanut's 20.
0: Well, that's that shatters the
3: yeah.
0: Gertie.
3: I'm sorry.
0: Wow.
3: I just was happy that there was finally a story about a 15-year-old chick that didn't involve Jeffrey Epstein.
2: Oh, God.
0: Do you hear the vacuum of unlaughing?
4: Of unlaughing. I love that.
3: Calm down, everybody.
4: Well, we're quite calm.
2: Yeah. We're just going to let you sit in it.
4: No.
0: Sometimes you got to sit.
3: I will die on the hill of that joke.
0: Okay. All right, sir.
2: Yeah, but you take the rest of us with you.
0: Yeah, that's like throwing yourself on a hand grenade and then at the last minute rolling over.
3: Now, here's something important. Speaking of Guinness records.
2: Mm-hmm.
3: One of the holders of a Guinness record is Ryan Martin, friend of the show. You may know him.
0: Who?
2: A real friend of the show?
0: Yeah.
4: We
2: Mr.
4: talked to him
2: Buckets.
4: Once. Yeah. He's a nice guy.
2: Oh, Buckets. Dr. Yeah. Buckets or whatever
3: his
2: name is.
3: He's Dr. Buckets, basketball coach in Maine. He recently broke the world record for the most basketball half-court shots made in an hour. This is astonishing. He sank.
4: Shut up. Astonishing.
3: He's 272 shots in 60 minutes from half court.
0: That shut up was so honest. I can't get
2: it. We were all thinking.
3: Well, for those of you that don't take joy out of excellence I do.
0: Hang on. How many did he make? I'm sorry.
3: He made 272 shots.
0: And?
3: That went through the hoop in 60 minutes. At half court.
2: How do you not know this? He said this 40 times. But now he's going for the 3-point.
4: Jess, your anger is misplaced.
2: Sorry.
3: He made a total of 828 shots.
0: I'll tell you how radio works in a moment.
3: That's pretty close to 1 in 3 that went through. He also holds the records for the most basketball free throws in an hour, approaching 2,500.
0: That's astonishing.
3: And the most 3-pointers in an hour at 1,086. Now, I bring this up because...
2: Oh, God, tell us.
3: Starting 9:30
2: Sunday morning.
3: Tomorrow morning. Sunday morning. 9:30 Sunday morning Eastern time. He's going to go for the record for NBA three-pointers in 24 hours.
2: Correct. Where can we watch it?
3: In hell?
2: Well, we'll be hearing about it at 9:32.
4: We liked
2: the
4: this
2: show.
4: Guy. Yeah.
3: We thought he was
4: nice.
2: Yeah, he was
4: impressed
2: guy.
4: By his skills.
3: Although he turned down my dream job. He was Miss Hooker, I'll talk to you.
2: Okay.
4: Yeah, she wants to hear it.
2: Yeah.
3: Have you ever seen have you ever gone to a Harlem Globetrotters?
2: Yeah.
3: Oh, it's the greatest.
2: It is.
3: One of the most entertaining events you'll ever see.
2: Right.
3: And the Globetrotters always play the team, the Washington Generals, which is a funny name. And this guy was offered a gig with the Washington Generals and turned it down.
2: Mm.
0: Well, wouldn't your dream job be playing for the Globetrotters? Really?
4: Right. Winning. Winning.
2: Yeah, you want to be on the winning team.
4: Yeah. Not one of
3: them. I had a dream... For me.
2: God. Oh, God.
3: Which would be...
0: Of all the similes you could have drawn, of all the quotes you could have picked.
3: No, I think it'd be fun. In any event, we can look forward to hearing if he breaks the record. I have full confidence that he will.
4: I won't be here. I'm getting shoulder surgery.
2: Yeah, you're the lucky one, Pat.
0: Hey, do you think they do like three?
4: Yeah.
0: No, like three of it. All of it. Yeah. They do mine again and bring Josh in.
3: Okay, well, now, what's coming up in the news, Christy Lee?
2: We still have time to do a story. What do you want to...
3: Not really.
2: Okay.
0: Not really.
2: Well, we're coming up. We'll see how much time we have left, and we'll talk about something.
3: Well, see, I think we have a story that we can do that'll lead Pat to a song, since this is going to be his last one.
1: All right. What story is that?
3: It's about the guy naked in the hotel.
1: Okay. We got that.
3: Nudist. Nudie man.
4: Not in his own room?
3: Bear boy. Bear. No, he's in the pool.
4: Bear boy. Bear boy's here again.
3: Bear Dang boy. It.
0: Here comes Bear Boy.
3: Christy,
1: you want to do it right now or when we come back?
3: When we come back. Okay. What do you got? Tell me more about your car.
1: My car?
3: Yeah.
1: Oh, my Tucson Hybrid? Oh, where do you want me to start? I love it.
4: You can start at the top of the page.
0: Yeah, no, one likes having to choose. That's why America's best lineup of hybrids from Hyundai.
3: Enough.
0: Hyundai!
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3: Also coming up, if we have time, sex doll murder in the news.
4: What? 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
3: Yeah. Oh, it's interesting, all right. We are in the O'Reilly Auto Parts studios. 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
1: Ah, itching to go.
4: She can't wait to leave.
0: There's Pat Godwin.
12: Hey, Chick.
0: There's Jess Hooker.
13: Hello.
1: I meant go to the news.
0: Bathing in the glory of a beef hot dog. There's Josh Arnold.
14: Hi. I'll itch it for you, Christy.
0: There's Ace Crosby.
1: I don't know. That's creepy guy.
0: Christy, I like creepy guy.
14: Christy be itching. I'd be chewing.
1: Oh.
15: I'll scratch with my teeth.
14: I'll chew that itch away.
0: Chew it, baby.
3: I'm sorry, what were we
0: I'm
3: doing?
0: I'm Chick. Hello, Tom, and hello, creepy guy.
3: Hello. Now, as promised, we have an update from the world of what is it, human sexuality?
1: A man was arrested after he was caught swimming naked in a Florida resort pool. Palm Beach police officers responded to the scene when security said the 45-year-old man was completely nude in the pool and would not leave when asked. The man also refused to listen to officers.
7: La, la, la. I'm not listening. Blah, then, blah, blah.
1: Who then physically removed him from the water and took him into custody.
3: I mean, that, can you imagine? You're a cop. You're trying to do your job, and you've got this idiot. I'm getting out of the pool.
2: It's like a kid. If you've ever, like, hey, you got 5 minutes left in the pool, and then you're the parent walking the perimeter of the pool going, get out of the pool.
0: Get out of the pool.
3: Well, the problem is, what is the rule? You're not supposed to go swimming until 30 minutes after you finish smoking crack?
1: Security footage showed them.
0: I thought it was a meal, but maybe it is crack.
1: Entering the property from the beach, going into a cabana, and later returning to the pool area, he faces multiple charges, including trespassing after warning, indecent exposure, possession of a controlled substance, and burglary of a conveyance.
3: Whatever. The good news is he peed in the pool, so he's not going to get charged with public urination. Yeah. They couldn't see that.
1: Uh-huh.
3: Okay. Well,
0: I don't think I've ever not peed in a pool.
4: Pools are for peeing.
0: Yeah. If I've been in a pool, I peed in it. Don't you think,
1: I'm a little older now.
3: I'm off the diving board how many times?
0: Oh, just by myself, but a couple times.
3: Sure. You know there's been some drunk at a hotel.
0: Oh, yeah. Oh,
4: watch this.
0: Or off the balcony into the pool.
1: So is that going to be your last song for the day, Pat?
4: Hotel Pool?
1: Yes.
4: Only if you ask me nicely.
1: Will you play Hotel Pool, please?
3: So we get through the whole song and your guitar is still sitting in the stand.
4: It hurts to even hold it, my friend. try being me for...
0: That sounds...
4: Pat. Not even joking.
7: Milk it.
0: something that brings you so much joy and so much pain.
4: I took my son on many trips. Cause planes... Thank you very much. Cause planes and big old ships. I got them to check out the sights. Thought he'd think they're cool.

0: There's a naked guy in the hotel pool.
1: Oh. Yeah.
2: Marco.
3: Oh my God.
2: Get out, Marco.
4: British authorities called off a murder investigation after discovering the dead body was a sex doll.
2: Oh.
4: The Peterborough Telegraph reports that Orton Wistow residents were sent to a panic over a possible dead body seen in the bushes next to the assisted living facility for the elderly.
2: Yeah, you might assume. Mm-hmm.
4: Responding officers said the suspected corpse turned out to be just a discarded sex doll.
2: Oh, thank goodness.
4: Yeah.
3: I would say we've had four or five of these stories in the last...
4: I would agree with you.
3: ...few years.
4: Mm-hmm.
3: That they'll see it from a bridge and they'll think it's a dead body.
5: And they're really good, like, likenesses of dead bodies.
3: I think I can stop this.
4: Oh.
3: Do you know that the program they have in which if you have a baby you don't want, you can drop it at the firehouse?
4: Yeah.
6: Bye-bye, baby. Yeah. Uh-huh.
4: Yeah. The baby box, yes.
3: Hear me out on this.
2: Okay.
3: I'm seeing some skeptics.
5: I'm
4: already
5: listening.
4: We're skeptics.
3: I think what's happening here, obviously, is people are ditching their sex dolls.
4: Put them in the trash.
3: They don't have a proper way to dispose of them. And I'm just saying, at the fire station, you have on the left, when you walk in, you've got your live baby. Live baby giveaway.
2: Mm-hmm. Uh-huh.
3: And then on the right, you have your, if you like, you have a sex doll you want to get rid of.
5: Right.
3: But
6: I think there's maybe the box should not be at the firehouse to donate your sex dolls.
2: Oh, yeah, where can we put it?
6: Yeah.
2: Outside of a strip club or something where it's a little less embarrassing?
5: Oh, there you go.
4: A less embarrassing.
6: And you can have secondhand.
2: Well, you're in a place that...
6: Yeah.
4: Oh, where they expect to...
2: Yeah.
4: Oh.
6: And then you could buy second... There could be a secondhand gift shop there, and you go in and you get a gently used doll.
4: No.
6: No?
2: This one's nose is running. Ooh. Well, we'll empty it and sell it to you.
3: That's right. Would the movie Stand By Me not have been as good if they didn't find a real dead body, if it was actually a sex doll?
2: I was 8 years old when I saw my first sex doll. What he says.
5: I like it.
4: Why don't people just put them in the trash?
2: I'm wondering if some people are doing this because
4: they're getting
2: it's a
4: attention.
2: Prank. It's
6: Right.
3: It's also they probably get off on it knowing that.
4: Well, that's why they have a sex doll.
2: Yeah. They get off on it and they throw it in the lake.
3: Oh, I'm sorry. I didn't mean they get off in it. I think that's what they do, actually, now that I think about it. But
2: no, you don't want to get off in the doll. That's how you get Cabbage Patch Kids.
5: Some ways that's a nice innocent joke.
4: It is.
3: Do you think maybe the sex doll's a, what is the word they use? A gateway to actually killing prostitutes?
4: What?
2: I don't.
6: That's a jump.
2: Can we examine this on Monday?
5: Yeah.
2: Give me the weekend to think about it.
5: We don't have nearly the time.
4: Your brain is something.
3: I just think it's so funny.
5: You know what? I think...
3: If you read this story carefully, it's in an old folks' home.
4: Near, yes.
5: I think you would be almost as embarrassed with a sex doll as you would be with an actual sex worker, I think.
4: Yeah,
5: you would be so self-conscious.
3: Oh, yeah. We're carrying around a sex doll? you know that would be good for.
5: Hey, Tom, how you doing? Oh, hi, Daphne. Good to see you.
3: That would be... Remember the news story we had last week about the guy that he lost... I think he lost his fantasy football.
4: Oh, he had to sit in the bleachers?
3: He had to sit in the bleachers.
5: With a sign around him that says, I suck at fantasy football.
3: That'd be a great punishment, would be the guy that loses... Mm-hmm. Has to carry around a sex doll for a week.
2: Yep. And treat it like a...
4: Yeah. Like Lars and the Real Girl, like a real date.
3: Or even just take it out to dinner once.
2: Right, right.
3: At a really nice restaurant.
2: I'll order for the ladies.
3: You have to go.
5: She'll be having a shrimp scampi.
4: But would they let you in? I mean...
2: Aye, boy.
4: Yeah.
3: Yeah.
5: Well, let's double up on the Cheddar Bay biscuits.
3: Now that he makes it. Yeah, I'm not so sure that the... The head waiter at St. Elmo's would be happy if you said, look, I'm going to have the valet park my car. I've got to carry in my date. She'll have two shrimp cocktails.
5: You know, those waiters, though, probably have seen everything.
2: Yeah, that's something.
3: I bet they haven't seen that. I would hope. Well, we certainly appreciate your tolerance. And I'll remind you, The pop-up store is only popping up for a few more hours.
6: Sunday at midnight it closes.
3: So grab the cool high visibility shirts, the trucker hats, the sleeveless shirts, and the there's a very cool tribute shirt in there to the race. It's the Indy 500. It's fun. You can see all that stuff if you go to BobandTom.com, and we appreciate it very much. These are the O'Reilly Auto Parts Studios. 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
3: Okay, I think it's time to move forward here with a brief sports broadcast. You've got some sports information for me.
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5: 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Christy? 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

0: Jim, you mentioned that you are a tall man.
1: Yes. 6'6",
0: six, six, six. Are you a single guy or married guy?
2: I just got married.
0: Oh, congratulations.
2: Yes.
0: How's that going?
3: First timer?
2: Yeah, first timer.
1: Wow.
2: Yeah.
1: How about that?
2: I'm learning, you know, very slowly. I'm learning, you know, like, you know, when women get married, they take the guy's name, and I'm learning that us guys are also given. My married name is Somebody. Somebody's got to take the trash out. At first, I was like, is she talking to somebody else? Is there somebody else here?
1: Somebody.
2: Shouldn't we be on a first name basis by now?
4: Well, someone's going to have to go to the hardware store. Somebody's going to have to put this table together.
5: I was flying from South Bend to here. I was on a plane this big. It was like a pack of gum with eight people in it. What happened was we took off from the South Bend Airport Hair Care and Tire Center there. We got halfway here. We had to go back. It's like a 12-minute flight.
2: Mm-hmm.
5: We had to go back. We had engine trouble. We lost some oil pressure in one of the engines, and they told us about it over the speaker system of the plane, which was stupid because they could have just went, hey, we lost some oil.
6: They got this little turn around and yelled at you.
5: The guy sitting next to me is losing his mind. He goes, hey, man, if one of these engines fails, how far will the other one take us? And I was like, all the way to the scene of the crash.
0: Comedian Bruce Clark is our guest.
7: How about that Pictionary? You ever play that game?
0: Pictionary?
6: Sure. Yeah. We almost got in a fist fight over that, didn't we, Chick?
3: Yeah, we sure did.
7: And you play with your friends, they're always drunk, too. You know, all your buddies are always loaded up. Mm-hmm. Playing there. I get this phrase, I draw it, you know, they're like, hey, how about a guy frying his own penis? How about that? Yeah. What the hell's the matter with you?
3: That's in Pictionary.
7: Idiot. It's Peter Pan, you idiot. Hey, Freddy here, you moron.
8: And now, from the Bob and Tom Archives, we dust off another classic. classic. A moment of frivolity.
9: Recording wasn't all serious work for the Beatles, apparently. There was a lot of laughing and goofing around. Proof of that could be
3: until Yoko was on the scene.
9: Well, that's a whole different story.
3: Then it got real
9: pissy. On a reel-to-reel tape found by a man cleaning out his father's attic. This was recorded back in 1964, so bear with me.
6: Yeah.
9: It's not going to be the quality that some of you are used to.
6: So it's the new Beatle joke book on tape here?
9: It's archive audio of the Beatles recording session in which John Lennon and the other Beatles break into laughter while trying to record I'll Follow the Sun.
10: I'm looking over there. I'm not even looking at you.
11: Can you turn around, Ringo?
10: No, don't. I didn't do a thing.
0: Okay.
10: 1, 2, 3.
0: You know.
6: Okay.
0: We have a joke.
3: Okay, maybe. You know what? Maybe I'm wrong. You know maybe what? I'm wrong in saying there's too much stuff out there about the Beatles.
9: I did this for you.
3: Maybe I'm wrong.
9: It's expected to go up for $24,000 when it's auctioned off on Tuesday.
0: Who wouldn't want that in their collection?
6: No kidding.
9: Well, there are people out there.
10: I'm looking over there. I'm not even looking at you.
0: Wow, that is really not interesting.
6: Mm-hmm.
0: It reminded me of this.
12: First, there was the Beatles Anthology. Then came the Beatles Anthology 2. That would be followed by Beatles Anthology 3 and so on. Now, for the true Beatles fan, it's the collection you've been waiting for. A real behind-the-scenes look at the Fab Four. It's Beatles Anthology 43. Beatles Anthology 43, where you'll hear John, Paul, George, and Ringo in the studio, working on classic songs like Yesterday.
13: Ringo, we won't be needing any drums on this. You can take a break.
12: Listen in as Beatles roadie Mal Evans tunes George's guitar. It's as if you're in the studio with George Martin as he rewinds master tape. Feel the drama as John Lennon is missing for an important recording session.
14: Where's John?
15: I don't know.
14: What time is it?
15: 8:15.
14: Got a light?
15: Yeah.
14: Thanks. You should be here any time.
12: These never-before-heard recordings can be yours for only $29.95. Oh, a small price to pay for priceless recordings like this one of Ringo getting just the right drum sound. The Beatles Anthology 43. This should be the last Beatles collection you'll ever buy. Bob and Tom.
1: 5, 4, 3, 2, 1.
11: They put the F in professional.
0: Right now, joining us in the studio, it's comedian Dwight Slade. Dwight, great to see you again. How are you?
16: I'm lovely. Thank you for having me on.
0: Your former wife is a veterinarian, am I right?
16: That's correct. That's what led to the divorce, is being married to a woman who is legally entitled to do castration. Who actually had a manual in the house on how to do it. That, and the one time that I got her equipment magazine and mistook it for a Victoria's Secret catalog was a horrible, horrible error.
17: There's figurative.
6: Oh, yeah.
17: Oh. Castration. Yes. Literal.
0: So, mm-hmm. But you've been divorced for quite some time now.
16: I have, and I don't want to come off as a bitter divorce guy. No. That's, I don't want to do that at all. No. You know, I'm happy she's remarried. Good for her and her new husband and her brand new job. And her new SUV. And she's going to Cabo. We met on eHarmony.com, and we're in love. 29 dimensions of compatibility, and you're not one of them. We love each other. I'm handling it with a great deal of maturity.
17: Yes.
6: Yes. You see that. That's quite obvious.
16: Yeah, and I, you know what? And I enjoy dating. I've realized I like damaged women. I'm just cutting it. It's called skipping the middleman. Let's just get right to it. Why spend 5 years finding out your mate has psychological disorders? Just get right to it. You know, that's what I look for. I look for, a facial tick, a weepy eye, paralysis in one arm. That's good. Fingernails bitten to the quick. Very, very nice.
6: Yeah.
16: Very erotic. You know, maybe if you spent time in a Chinese prison, I'm down with that. I want that right up front.
6: All right. Okay.
16: You know, stepdad issues, very erotic. You know?
0: Well, let's slow down for one second.
6: Well,
0: have you ever used any of the so-called computer dating services?
16: I was on Match.com, and I'll tell you this. If you go on the Bob and Tom show coast to coast and talk about a colonic, the emails you get the next day are a wonder, are amazing. This ties into dating because my ex-girlfriend talked me into a colonic, which is colonic irrigation, which is a water skiing accident on purpose.
6: Yeah.
0: This is like an enema, but and then some, as I understand
16: it. Yeah, high-powered jet. Yeah, and it's great to walk out like Yosemite Sam, all bow-legged. All right, let me out of here.
6: Let's go jogging.
0: So this woman you say was actually in the lobby throughout the process?
16: Yes, she was too. She was there and very thrilled that I'd had it happen.
17: Now, did it excite her in some way that you can discuss?
16: I hadn't thought about that, but there was romance after that.
0: You weren't afraid that...
6: Weren't you a little uncomfortable? you were afraid someone's going to blow?
0: Yeah. Weren't you afraid there might be a little sort of like a little afterbirth?
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19: 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Don't worry. You can catch it this afternoon with the Bob and Tom All Day Replay on Bob and Tom Radio.

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1: There's Pat Godwin.
2: Hello.
1: There's Josh Arnold.
3: There was some MASH episode where somebody was saying to Alan Alda, "You goofball," and he goes, "I was invited to a goofball once, but I had nothing to wear." I remember that joke since I was seven.
1: I have no doubt the fabulous Larry Gilbert wrote that. There's Ace Cosby.
4: Hello.
1: I'm Chick McGee. Hello, Tom.
5: Hello, Chick McGee. Just getting organized over here.
1: Yep,
5: it's a big weekend, of course.
1: Because big busy week. Well,
5: got the big event.
6: What's the big event?
5: Dr. Buckets, the man who has the world record, world records in the world of basketball.
6: No, the 3-point thing.
5: Yes, beginning Sunday morning at 9:30 Eastern time, Dr. Buckets, Ryan Martin, will attempt the 24-hour NBA 3-point record. The guy's amazing. We talk to him.
1: On Sunday mornings, we all worship in our own ways.
5: Uh-huh.
1: So he worships at the altar of basketball.
6: Possibly break the record while we're on the air Monday.
5: Conceivably, yes.
6: Okay.
5: Yeah. He has the record for the most free throws in an hour, almost 2,500.
3: Who reminded you of this?
5: But we talked to him. I'm very excited about this.
3: I know. That's not. But who reminded you?
6: I didn't. Wasn't me.
1: Why do you? Not me.
6: Not me.
3: For sure.
6: Jason.
3: I want to know who to strangle.
6: It was Jason. Who's our producer? Because he's the basketball player.
1: Do you want Josh to strangle the wrong person?
3: Right. I'd hate to strangle the wrong person.
1: Yes.
5: Now, you'll recall Dr. Buckets, whose given name is Ryan Martin.
1: Give it back.
5: He's a basketball coach in the great state of Maine. Has a bunch of records. I mean, this guy's incredible.
1: Well, when you think of Maine, you think of basketball?
6: Yeah.
5: Why not? It's cold inside. You got to go inside and play some hoops.
3: He is a skilled young man, isn't he?
5: Oh, he's great. You know, we had talked to him. He was so much fun.
3: Well, he was a nice guy. I mean, I don't think any of us...
1: So God, much fun.
3: Bless it, that was fun after we hung up with him.
1: No. What a fun time. you know, if you gave me a choice between going to Disney World or talking to Dr. Buckets, I'm going to pick Dr. Buckets every time.
5: Some of you don't appreciate excellence. That's a fundamental issue we have in this country.
1: People. You know, I've liked to challenge you a lot to a free throw shooting contest, and you you continue to duck me.
5: That's because my right arm was broken in many places. It barely works.
1: Well, you got to work through that. Eat the pain like candy.
5: Okay, well, let me handicap it, and we'll do it.
6: Handicap it? What does that mean?
1: Well, you can't get any more handicap.
5: For everyone I get in counts for two.
6: Are you going to granny shoot?
1: Oh, all right.
6: Is that what they call it?
1: All right.
5: And we'll do 25 shots.
1: Okay.
5: $500 to the winner.
1: Okay, fair enough.
5: What do you think?
1: $500 to the winner's charity.
5: So, wait a minute.
6: Have you tried to... play basketball?
5: I can barely.
7: Have you made any kind of shot?
5: I have to kind of shoot from my waist.
3: Well, can you do the Rick Barry?
1: I've told this story.
5: No, I can't do the Rick Barry.
1: I've told this story many times. We played basketball at the former home of the Indiana Pacers at Market Square Arena. And I had the ball running down the court. I was going to shoot a layup. I don't know if it's gone in. But here comes Tom. And I swear to you, he fouls me so hard. We both go to the ground. And the crowd goes, oh. They thought we were dead because of you. Remember that?
5: Of course.
1: Of course.
6: I remember that. That was frizzy hair days.
5: We played against the guys from REO Speedwagon.
1: Yeah.
6: Yep.
1: Yeah.
5: And they took it seriously. Those guys were good. In any event, basketball fans, oh, sure, there's some NBA action.
6: Who won the game? Do we remember?
3: It was a tie.
6: Of course it was. It's
3: going to be in Kevin Cronin's book.
6: Oh.
5: Now, in any event, we'll look forward to that world record coming up on Monday. On today's show, we have a lot of interesting things, including more blowback from the biggest story in sports this week. Of course, I'm talking about the toothpaste scandal.
1: Right you are, Tom. And another update from our buddy. Pastegate.
5: Oh, I like that.
1: Bryce Harper.
5: Oh, we could just go with Colgate.
3: But that's better.
5: That's already taken.
3: We got it. Colgate's way better.
1: That's nice. Very nice.
7: Beautiful work.
5: Are we two generations away from people understanding why they add gate to any scandal?
3: They're still teaching Watergate, and
1: it's still hanging in there.
5: Well, it's hanging in there primarily in the Lynyrd Skynyrd song.
6: What?
3: Well, Watergate does not bother
5: me. Does your conscience bother you? In Birmingham, they love the governor.
1: There's nothing.
3: You know? Foo, foo, foo.
1: He has a list of inconsequential stories right at his fingertips.
5: I think
1: all
5: that's
1: the time.
5: Very interesting that something that is that dated is still really, really popular as a song. People sing along and they have no idea what those are referencing.
6: My 23-year-old Sophie, we watched All the President's Men while she was home last week. She loved it.
5: It's a great movie.
6: Great movie.
5: If you can make a movie about something where you know what happens and still make it scary and suspenseful, that's a trick.
6: Yep.
5: That's a great movie.
1: Jason Robards is so good at
6: Yes,
1: that.
6: He is.
5: Coming up on today's show, we will have an update on Colgate or Toothpaste Gate.
1: That's right.
5: Coming up in the world of sports, we did have some action in the NBA last evening.
1: Yes, Victor Wembanyama.
3: Oh, Vicky Wembanyama.
1: That's right. He, 28 points, 10 rebounds, 3 blocks, and the Spurs in San Antonio forced a game 7 Saturday night, 8 o'clock Eastern in Oklahoma City. And they call the place where Oklahoma City plays, the Thunder, they call it Loud City. I like that.
6: Well, they call it the Thunderdome.
1: They call it Loud City because they call it Loud City. Stop throwing wrenches at my sport.
5: I'm with you, Christy.
1: Okay.
5: That may have been taken.
1: Get everybody from Oklahoma City on the horn and see if you can convince them to call it Thunderdome. I don't think it's a dome, first of all. It's a gym. I guess it could be a dome shape. Why am I in this conversation?
5: Also coming up for the second time in about, I think it's been about a month and a half, there's a recall in the world of, I'll tell you the name of the product. It kind of gives it...
6: It gives it away, yeah.
5: Yeah, this is legit. I'm not making this up. This is from the Food and Drug Administration. They have again recalled the latest batch from Boner Bears Chocolate.
3: Oh.
5: It once again has what they refer to as undeclared sildenafil. Is that
3: not
5: right?
3: Not boner bears.
6: Yeah, wow.
5: Which apparently...
6: That's what's in the erectile dysfunction.
5: That's Viagra? Yeah. Okay.
1: That puts lead in your pencil.
5: But what kills me about this is the second time the FDA has recalled it. I don't know who the target market is for Boner Bears sex chocolate. I'm guessing they don't get like the FDA's newsletter. If you're listening and have some of this stuff, by the way, be careful. But who really?
3: Yeah.
5: We'll get to the story coming up, but that's a legit story in the news. Also in the news, we have bull testicles.
1: Oh.
5: We have more new dating terms, which may make you want to jump off a large building. And we have the annual spelling bee results. And once again.
1: Yes, sir.
5: Once again, good luck pronouncing the name of the kid who won.
1: And let alone spelling it.
3: Yeah, the final quiz is spell your own name.
5: Perhaps the biggest waste of time in history. We'll get to that. It's all coming up.
1: My wish still hasn't come true that one of your daughters, the younger daughters, becomes involved in the spelling bee. Right. And all of a sudden you are spelling bee coach extraordinaire.
5: No, I would...
3: He comes in wearing yellow and black antenna.
1: Yeah. Oh, yeah, absolutely.
5: Coming up...
1: Scripts.
5: Coming up in our mailbag, I get an excuse to play this. Mm-hmm.

0: A little bit of Trini Lopez, ladies and gentlemen.
1: I love the Trini.
0: We got a nice letter about Trini.
2: What is Trini like short for Trinidad or something?
0: I don't know. And I've heard it pronounced Trini.
2: I've always said Trini Lopez.
0: I've always said Trini Lopez. They always said Trini, but I think it might be Trini, like Trinidad. I think you may have a point there. I'll have to ask that hitchhiker that I picked up that speaks Spanish. But right now, we turn to Christy Lee for advice in the realm of the vehicle.
3: Yes, we're talking about the Hyundais and the Hyundai hybrids, especially the SUVs. 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
0: I was up to 37 miles an hour on the freeway north of here.
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0: Hey, while you're at it, you might want to hit the Bob and Tom website because we have reposted our pop-up store. And we got a bunch of cool new stuff, including they want me to talk about the Hi-Viz. Mm-hmm. The Hi-Viz.
2: Neon green.
3: The neon green stuff.
0: That's a thing now?
3: You when you're running. Yeah.
0: Oh, okay.
3: That's why construction workers wear those vests.
2: Yeah, orange, yellow.
0: I really like this Bob and Tom with the big old-fashioned microphone on it.
3: Uh-huh.
0: That's cool. And then we got a trucker cap and visors. And then for those of you that want to show off your guns, got the sleeveless.
2: Oh, nice.
0: Bob and Tom shirt. That's very nice. Oh, we got them in two different colors, the tank tops. Very nice. They're at Bob and Tom. .com is the pop-up store.
2: Isn't it exciting? Tom discovers our pop-up store along with you folks at home and in your cars. It's nice, Tom.
0: Yeah, and we also have a shirt that we sold out of just a month ago that was by popular demand is back. It's got a cool car on it, et cetera, et cetera. Now, when we return, we'll be back.
4: Well done.
2: That's right.
0: And I hope you'll be back, too.
2: And we'll be here when we come back.
0: To this place, the O'Reilly Auto Parts Studios. 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
0: 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Coming up next week in the Bob and Tom Show, lots of great guests, including comedian Al Jackson, comedian Jeff Oskey, and of course, Allie Breen with Sexy Time.
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2: You know, I travel a lot. 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And also, it comes out more when I'm drinking. And since this is a morning show, that was tough.
3: Okay.
2: I think I'll get my own cologne. I will. It'll be a smell maybe of bourbon, sweat, and marijuana.
4: Mm-hmm.
2: Just to cover up the smell of bourbon, sweat, and marijuana. I want to be fresh and smell good.
5: It smells too much like bourbon, sweat, and marijuana.
6: Hope, the pleasant fragrance.
5: Yes.
2: Brought to you by Dude.
5: Dude. Mm-hmm.
2: Relax all.
4: If you want a drink, we have a sales department here.
6: Do we ever?
4: There's plenty of alcohol down the hall.
2: I love drinking. I get sick and tired of being bossed around by bourbon every night. You know, these voices in my head. Punch that guy. Have sex with that girl. Eat that burger. Pee here. Turn left. Figured out myself.
4: Kevi Rogers is our guest. Kevi, having just met you, I can guess you're obviously an athlete.
7: Yeah, I work out a little bit. They have the whole thing where you pump weights and all that stuff.
2: Yeah.
7: You got to have that cardiovascular, man.
2: Mm-hmm.
7: I was playing basketball the other day. They made me guard the worst dude on the other teams. It was a fat dude wearing thongs. Right? You know, like, standing on the court smoking a cigarette. You know I was in bad.
6: And you couldn't keep up with
7: them. I couldn't keep up with them. I got involved with that aerobics. Don't like aerobics. Man, that's too much like sex.
3: It is. Aerobics?
7: Yeah, you sweat, muscles hurt, and then you got a woman up there telling you you're not doing it right.
8: It's your lucky day. A replay of today's Bob and Tom Show is on Bob and Tom Radio.
9: You're doing good work over there, Tom. Hey, welcome back to the Bob and Tom Show, the O'Reilly Auto Parts Studios. Christy Lee. I'm having trouble seeing her because she's dressed in camouflage.
10: That's exactly right. That's how I wanted it.
9: She's at the news desk. There's Pat Godwin.
11: Hey, chick.
9: Hey, man. There's John.

0: taking a different route to the same old destination. Let's spread the word. There could be a new majority on the horizon.
1: You know, I respect that person.
0: Yes.
1: They went, you know what? I've never done it that way. I don't know about this. And they tried it.
0: Exactly. That's, thank you, John.
1: Well done, John.
2: But Chick and I have been talking about this for years, and now it's actually in the news.
0: Yep.
2: Mm-hmm. And this morning I was astonished to see that this dumb story had actually made the news wires thing that I get.
0: The sports update, Bryce Harper's, what it says here, unorthodox dental hygiene habits have some dentists calling foul.
3: Oh.
0: Harper shared his morning routine on social media, showing followers that he squeezes toothpaste right into his mouth rather than applying it first to the toothbrush. TikTok users were appalled by the technique. Dentists chimed in, advising against Harper's method.
2: But the protests have no teeth, if you will.
1: These are dentists.
2: But listen,
0: they have all the teeth.
2: No, but listen to the reasoning. It's
0: Ohio dentist Dr. Andrew Zucker said, "I don't think there's anything to be gained. The only thing to be lost is just wasting a whole bunch of toothpaste."
2: Why?
0: I don't know.
2: Now, wasting it, you don't do any more.
1: I think it was Hooker who brought up the idea that maybe you are using more because you don't have the measurement of the actual brush part.
3: Right. I agree.
2: Josh, I would think someone who has done as much work with his tongue as you allege would be, I would guess in this room, if we had to do a contest in which you had to guess the weight in grams of any given load, if you will.
1: All right. Well, first
2: of toothpaste,
1: off,
2: you could tell.
1: I don't appreciate the word allege in that. I think there's an implication there.
4: They feel about load.
1: Completely unfounded. And no, load is actually accurate. So the.
0: By the way, Tom, your guesstimate, because you won't speculate on yourself, but who do you think in this room has been a thorough and generous lover most recently? If you guessed Christy, that would be right.
1: That's right.
3: Oh, yeah. Thank you.
0: You're welcome.
3: Yeah.
0: She spent some time.
4: Or is it right?
2: I am not going to throw up. The point is,
0: why won't you throw us under the bus about that?
1: The dentist no dentist is saying, hey, it's not good for you.
2: It just saves them. First of all, in the morning, it's pitch black in my bathroom.
3: Well, turn a light on.
2: Because the light.
0: Shut the door and turn the light on.
2: No, even when you shut the door, there's like this big line of light that gets through.
0: Well, that's
4: a design flaw.
3: My God.
2: Again,
0: you got a problem with your builder.
3: Yeah.
2: There's a wife, sometimes a kid, and always a dog. I don't want to wake up.
1: Well, do they want money to be brought home or not?
3: House to be warm in the winter.
0: The old ball and chain.
2: Yeah.
1: You don't scream. If you don't like it, get out enough in your house.
2: even during the day,
0: I would love to have cameras set up for that.
2: You take the toothpaste, you put a little, what do you call it, a dollop?
0: A smidge?
1: A skosh.
2: What is the term for a unit of goo?
0: Bigger than a sea hare.
2: But I mean, there has to be a name for that unit, like... What do you, when you take your toothbrush, you put a what on it?
0: A dab.
2: A dab? Okay.
1: Yeah, that's not bad.
0: A little dab will do you.
2: A dollop, whatever. You just put it in your mouth, you save it. And I'm not sharing my toothpaste with anyone anyway. That's my toothpaste.
3: So you get dressed in the, you shower and everything in the dark?
2: The shower light doesn't go through. I can turn that one on. That's kind of around the corner.
0: Huh.
2: My bathroom is pretty big, so. My closet has a big light in it.
1: So you two are the only ones, though, in this... in this house.
0: In this whole building.
1: Yeah.
0: Or there are others like us, but they're not admitting it.
1: I wonder why they wouldn't, but...
0: I don't know.
1: Now, you guys said you did something that I don't anymore.
3: What's that?
1: I haven't done this in years. When you put the toothpaste on the brush, you then put it under the water real quick.
3: I do, yeah.
1: I don't.
3: Oh.
1: I wet the brush and then put the toothpaste on right in the mouth.
3: Boom. I do both.
2: But see, none of this stuff has any effect on the effectiveness of the toothpaste.
1: No, it's just kind of fun to talk about people's routine.
2: Yeah, sure, but I think the Bryce Harper thing, like I said, Chick and I have been talking about this forever, and I know it's dumb, but for some reason, the Bryce Harper thing has really taken off.
0: A dentist named Maria Ryan, a woman who's a dentist.
3: Hey.
0: Oh, sorry. She's the chief clinical officer at Colgate Palmolive. I think she has more than a dog in this fight, okay? She added, "You have a lot of germs in your mouth, you know, and when you're putting your mouth on the toothpaste tube, you get those germs in the tube."
3: Yeah, you do.

0: Sometimes people share toothpaste. I worry about that a little bit.
1: See, it's just the sharing of toothpaste that would be the problem. That's what.
2: So your germs are clean germs, is what you're telling me?
1: No, they're if the toothpaste does its job, if there are germs on the toothpaste, they're dead already.
0: I think we like to say. I think we like to say our germs are more. I don't want to speak for you, Tom. Elite.
3: That's right.
0: Yes,
3: that's right.
4: Yeah.
1: This is an interesting thing. as you say, the way one does one's routine.
4: Yes.
1: Does have a certain
5: now, impact. Josh, your routine is a little different. You don't brush your teeth in the morning because it messes with your coffee. Am I right?
4: That's exactly right. But I have, I do mouthwash in the morning.
5: Aha. Uh-huh.
4: So as the shower is warming up and I'm having a morning pee, I'm swishing my mouthwash.
2: So right. Do you brush your teeth here after you've had coffee in the morning?
4: No, at home.
0: A brushing of the teeth or a mouthwash will really, really ruin a glass of juice. I'll tell you that.
4: You know what? And I found that before the shower and then before my first cup of coffee, there's a good 30, 40 minutes in between. Uh-huh. And it's okay. It's a good amount of time.
1: Well, I have an idea.
4: Yes.
1: What if Colgate came out with a coffee-flavored toothpaste?
4: Oh, I know. I like my toothpaste minty.
1: Oh, no.
4: No, he says.
0: If there's some way that they could deliver caffeine into what you're talking about, I'm all for it.
1: Has anybody tried that?
2: I think.
4: A caffeinated toothpaste?
2: It seems like we had that story.
1: They tried a transdermal caffeinated soap.
0: Now we're talking.
1: I remember that.
4: That's still out there. That's crazy.
1: Mm-hmm. That'd be.
2: Let me look.
1: I wonder if they've done a coffee-flavored toothpaste.
4: Who wants that?
5: Toothpaste.
1: Now, do you have a cup in your bathroom?
4: No.
1: For water?
2: No.
0: I use my paw, my hand.
1: So you just reach your...
0: Under the spigot?
4: No, I don't do anything with water.
0: No.
1: When you brush your teeth?
4: Yeah.
5: Huh?
4: What do you mean?
0: Do you swallow the toothpaste?
4: No, of course not. I spit into the sink.
1: But don't you take water and swish it around to rinse?
4: No. I spit a few times, and there you go. And then maybe I'll have a sip of water when I get to my bed, because I've got a cup there.
0: Huh. But I see your end table in your bed, a book, a couple of reading glasses, possibly, one of those credit cards that actually a magnifying glass. I see that. I see all sorts of your glass of water, as you've said. I see all that happen.
4: Do you want to know the truth?
0: Yes.
4: A lamp.
0: Okay.
4: Yes. Two remotes.
0: Okay. Just a backup, or you require two? One for a DVD?
4: One for the cable system, one for the TV and everything else.
2: All right. I was going to say ceiling fan. I thought maybe you had
4: No remote for the ceiling fan.
2: Okay.
4: A devotional, and then my cup of water.
1: A devotional. Oh, these devotional, these little cards?
0: You hippie.
4: No. It's a
1: like a book?
4: A morning devotional. Yeah, it's a book.
1: Mm-hmm. Is it like positive things to get your day going?
4: Yeah, it's a Christian-based positive thing.
1: How long are they?
4: They're one page.
1: How long does it take you to read them?
4: Oh, gosh, 1 minute? And I read them before the shower, and then it's something
1: now,
4: to think.
1: Do you read them while lying down, or do you read them while sitting?
4: No, I'm sitting. I'm up, and I'm sitting. And usually, what?
1: Yeah.
4: Oh, yeah. And it's a nice, it's a verse, it's a Bible verse, and then it's a nice sort of rumination about it, and then it's something I can say out loud, and then I think about it in the shower. It's nice.
3: Oh, that sounds so
0: nice. I used to do a devotional, but they all tended to tilt toward, please don't let me kill Tom.
4: Yeah.
0: And
2: that's a really nice way to start your day.
0: So I just say that to myself.
1: I don't have that kind of time.
2: Yeah, you can't see in the dark to read your devotional.
1: I get out, pop my phone alarm on, use that light to navigate out of the room without tripping over a dog.
0: Mm-hmm. I'm going to try to be truthful, and you guys can believe me or not. My end table, I have three or four pair of earbuds, shoelaces for some reason.
4: On top?
0: Yeah.
4: Okay.
0: They're on the end table.
2: On your nightstand?
0: Just in case I want to change shoelaces for the next morning.
4: Gotcha.
0: Take a look at that. Let's see. A lamp, of course. And that's
2: phone
0: about
2: charger?
0: It. That's about it. No.
2: Where's phone your phone charger?
0: In the, phone charger's in the bathroom. I'm trying to get away from the phone.
4: Mm.
2: How do you get up?
1: Where's your alarm?
2: Yeah.
0: I never, ever, ever use an alarm. I've stopped trying.
2: Huh. That's good.
0: I don't.
5: Wow. Not even as a backup, huh?
0: No, ma'am. Sir, I'm sorry.
5: That's fine. So that's very...
1: No.
2: There is a caffeine toothpaste, gentlemen.
1: Wow. Mm-hmm. What's it called? Is it coffee flavored or just
2: No, it's not coffee flavored. It's called Super Smile. Super Smile Professional.
0: You ever want to get up and smile?
6: That's wonderful.
2: Colgate, I don't know if this is a joke. I have to look in, I have to look into this. It looks like coffee lover's toothpaste.
6: Mm.
1: Yeah, I don't know. I was just asking if it was flavored like coffee, if that's out
4: Would
1: there.
4: Would you like that?
1: No.
4: Yeah, I want my toothpaste to taste like toothpaste.
0: Well, you know that toothpaste ruining cups of coffee and glasses of juice, that's I think every human being experiences that.
2: Yeah.
0: So if
2: yeah.
0: they can find a formula that your toothpaste doesn't ruin that.
2: Yeah, there are quite a few coffee-flavored toothpastes out there.
1: Wow. Mm-hmm. If you want to stir your coffee, look at this. The new Bob and Tom stirring paddle.
4: Oh, they've arrived.
0: I need 12 of those.
1: It's got our logo on it. Should I make these available to folks to listen?
0: Absolutely.
4: Yeah. They're good for stirring coffee or for going to tiny auctions.
7: Hello? I'd like to bid on Christie's panties, please.
0: Or you could say that they're used to stir it up.
1: Oh yeah.
4: That's very good.
0: Yeah.
1: It's amazing the junk you can get in this world.
0: There are children up right now making those.
1: Now, Pat, in your world, you've got that gizmo you have to sleep with. What's it called again?
5: CPAP,
1: The sleep apnea machine.
5: Yeah, and I'll be sleeping with new things, ice buckets and all kinds of devices I have to rent.
2: For your shoulder.
1: Once again, we should point this out. Pat's last show before the shoulder surgery will be tomorrow night.
0: And it might be the last show.
1: Yeah, you're going to be in Kalamazoo, Michigan.
5: Could be.
1: At Shakespeare's. And then it's Under the Knife Tuesday.
5: Tuesday, yeah.
1: And we'll see you in a couple of weeks.
5: I'll see you in a week.
1: We'll see.
5: Mm-hmm. Did I get fired?
4: No, Tom just wants to make sure you're...
1: Oh, nice.
2: Do you have a recliner?
1: Nice rehab.
5: I had a recliner. I got rid of it, yeah.
2: That would come in very handy to sleep
0: in. I found the recliner was the only place that was even borderline comfortable.
1: Now you're scaring them again.
5: No, I'm good.
1: Okay, good. When we come back, perhaps we can get a song, while you can still play and everything.
5: Sure.
0: He's good.
1: And perhaps we'll have another update on the dental hygiene habits of Bryce Harper. I think it's important. This actually is kind of fun. Maybe it'll underscore for some young folks that, hey, the personal hygiene habits are a good thing.
4: Yeah, so long as you're brushing your teeth, eh?
1: Yeah, brush your teeth.
0: How do people have a upper and lower faux teeth, if you will? Do they,
2: You mean dentures?
0: Brush them and put them in a glass and...
4: Maybe both.
0: Right. Do they have a morning routine and put the glue on it and stick them in their mouth?
1: I assume.
0: Yeah?
1: I don't know if you brush them. I've seen the... Obviously, there's a lot of...
2: Pepsodent or whatever things, that was.
1: You see the glass with the teeth sitting in it.
0: Right.
1: In various movies and stuff, so...
0: Do they make false teeth that actually look like the chattering teeth? I would want.
1: Oh, for sure.
0: That's almost as worth getting all your teeth pulled.
1: The way to do it would be to make a cleaning device.
0: Yes.
1: That when you put your false teeth on it and put it in the desk, it does the chatter thing.
0: but think of that, Tom. You can really get on the nooks and crannies if you're holding your teeth, right?
4: Oh, you can get in there, yeah.
1: Yeah, you really do some heavy flossing.
0: That's a brushing.
1: Okay. Well, we'll get more on tooth maxing, if you will, coming up just around the corner. Also, some new dating terms that you'll find very annoying, I think. testicle news, as always, something important in the world of testicles. And we'll get to the recall of Boner Bears chocolate. If you have any... Be careful. We'll tell you why
0: that's
1: important.
0: And that's a real thing, Boner Bears.
1: Absolutely. This is the second recall. We had the story of the first recall, I want to say more than a month ago, and it's the same issue, the hidden Viagra-type component. Coming up, we'll have some genuine sporting news from Chick McGee.
0: That's right.
1: We are in the O'Reilly Auto Parts studios. And this is the Bob and Tom Show.
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2: Proud to be here today.
0: Proud to be here today. Mm-hmm. All right. There's Pat Godwin.
5: Hello.
0: She's proud to be here and you just...
5: Filled with pride just for being here.
0: Just a hello. All right. There's Josh Arnold.
4: I know for a fact Pat's proud to be here.
0: All
4: he
0: right.
4: told me so in the green room earlier this morning.
0: Okay. Okay. Nice. All right.
5: We had a pride parade back then.
0: Talking about it off air. Nice. There's Ace Cosby.
4: Pleased to be here.
0: I'm Chick McGee.
2: There you go.
0: He's pleased to be here. And here's Tom. Hi, Tom.
1: Well, I'm tired, but I'm here.
0: All right.
1: I'll be honest with you.
0: I think I caught your headache, brother.
1: Patty G, once again, getting some serious surgery. Coming up on next Tuesday, it'll be the shoulder.
0: Very few people survive.
1: And, there'll be no guitar playing for six weeks or so.
5: 6 weeks, yeah.
1: Okay, wow. So we've made arrangements to bring in some guest guitarists to assist Pat. That'll be fun.
4: Oh,
2: like Kenny Wayne Shepherd?
5: Clapton on Tuesday?
4: Nice. I was hoping you had started practicing with your feet.
2: Oh.
5: Yeah, I could do that. Yeah, you have to adapt in this world.
2: Right.
0: Oh, I'd like to see that.
1: Did anybody see the... anybody see the news story? The essence of the story is this woman gets pulled over.
4: Oh, I know.
1: And the cop says, I saw you holding your phone there. And she goes, no.
0: That was everywhere, yeah.
1: And then he goes, no, you were holding your phone. She lifts up and she doesn't have a hand. She's a lovely woman.
4: Yeah.
1: She literally does not have a hand.
4: Okay.
1: Her hand has been amputated.
4: So, sir, did not see that.
1: And the guy still gives her a ticket.
2: What?
4: Oh, my gosh.
1: So she goes to court, and the case is dismissed.
2: Ridiculous is that?
1: They should fine the cop. That is so ridiculous.
2: What was his ticket for, then?
0: Well, but in the policeman's defense, she cut her hand off just as he was walking up in the car.
1: Bloody stump trick.
0: The stump was holding a phone. That's right. hold a phone with this.
1: Yeah, that was all over the news, but just
4: yeah, I wonder what the ticket was for.
0: And she was an attractive young lady, too.
1: Yeah, she was.
0: Despite the fact she had only one hand.
2: Yeah.
1: Well, that
0: cuts that process in half.
1: I don't know what her...
0: She's still capable of that.
1: Never mind.
4: Yeah, how did that guy not...
1: wouldn't the cop just go, oh, I'm sorry, I made a mistake?
0: Oh, why wouldn't he just start laughing and go, you have a nice day or something like
1: that?
0: Yeah,
1: I mean...
0: Oh, my goodness, my fault.
1: If they pull them over, do they get fined if they don't give them a ticket? I don't know. Maybe he had to make his quota for the day, but...
4: I saw you holding a phone. No, you didn't.
0: Oh, yeah.
4: Don't you tell me.
0: Oh, what we got here? Hey, you step out of the car,
1: in the news... clip that I saw, she seemed to kind of take it. She wasn't really angry, it's just kind of annoyed.
4: Sure,
1: she could have really gone out on a limb.
0: Now, do you think she knows someone they buy gloves together?
4: I'll take the wasting
0: one entire glove.
2: Yeah,
1: I think there's a service for shoes.
0: I bet so.
1: You get your twin. It's like having a
4: like a pen pal kind of thing.
1: Yeah, like a pen pal. You got like your Florsheim pal or something.
0: You could run that on one of the socials. Middle aged man seeking.
1: They could call the place the Sugar Shack.
0: Same middle aged man.
4: The Sugar Shack.
1: Missing a foot. You know,
0: I'm missing my right hand. Oh. Object trade gloves.
2: Uh-huh.
0: Why not?
1: The point was here, Pat. You're not going to be losing your hand. You're just going to be losing the use of your arm there.
5: So it heals
1: quite some time.
0: How many hours a day or minutes do you spend playing the guitar? Just sitting around playing?
5: I play quite a bit. Yeah,
0: mm-hmm.
5: I really
0: mm-hmm.
5: enjoy it.
0: Mm-hmm.
5: I play as a hobby. I play as my job. Yeah, I like it.
0: Okay.
5: Yeah.
0: Well, so what do you have as a backup to fill up that time?
5: let's see. Reading. Masturbation.
0: No.
1: Reading about masturbation. Reading about
2: writing
1: about it. Singing about it.
5: I will fill the time with more writing and.
0: All right. Okay.
5: Boning up, listening to the show on my week off.
0: And I like the sound of the boning up. I like
5: coming up with new ideas.
1: Why don't you play it? Since you still can play, this would be a good time for you to play, play something.
5: Oh, let's do something.
1: Okay, so.
5: It takes a longer time to get it out of the holster. This guitar slinger says. So now I have the bedroom is getting back to where it was before. I have a hospital-like bed, and I've got the side rail because I have issues with the sleep paralysis. Mm-hmm. And we just got yesterday in this like running water thing that goes on your shoulder. Did you have that, Chick?
1: Oh,
5: the running
0: Chick absolutely had that. Yeah, cool. Josh helped me hook that up.
1: Do you put ice water in it? Is that the deal?
5: Mine has a little attachment to it on the side of the bed that cools it off, the regular water.
0: And you can also make coffee in it.
2: Iced coffee.
4: By the way, your shoulder coffee is still the tastiest coffee.
0: I was shocked how good that coffee is.
4: I missed that shoulder coffee.
1: No, I got an armpit hair in mine. No, thank you.
4: Oh, well.
0: Fine, everybody will want one.
4: Yeah.
5: So this isn't exactly a romantic setting, and I am seeing someone, and hopefully she can put up with this.
0: So nice.
1: So she's going to come over to your place?
5: Of course.
2: You can't drive.
1: I thought you didn't ever have home games.
5: You don't know what I do. We're just setting up a song
1: for the
5: Christ's
1: sake. For the sake of the song.
5: Okay.
0: I cannot.
1: It's the capital of the away game.
5: Le-le-le-le.
0: Yes!
5: Lacrosse man. Just above bed. That side rail is there because I have sleep paralysis and fell out of bed a couple years ago. I busted my right eye. Why won't you stay? There's a dusty CPAP I have on my head. I have sleep apnea and the CPAP forces air into my lungs so I don't snore, allowing me to sleep better. Lots of people have them. I am as you have in your mind. I'm guessing it wasn't there. Nursing home kind. Stay, lady, stay. That pad you see is for my back. I had a spinal fusion 4 years ago. They put 7 rods and screws in there, so I have to sleep with a bulky heating pad. But why shy away? Is it a smell of biofreeze and my cold ice pack? The ice reduces the inflammation. I also take medication for nerve pain called Lyrica, which can make me impotent from time to time. I take a Cialis. Let them love and begin. I may only last a minute or two. Then these sharp bolts of pain go shooting through my legs and feet, and the small of my back spasms, and I get a Charlie horse, and I have to stop making love immediately. Run, lady, run. Why does this happen every time?
0: Oh, yes, sir.
5: That's mid-career, Dylan.
1: Thank you very much, man. Now, we'll get back to our mailbag.
0: Yes.
1: If you don't mind.
15: I got your mailbag right here.
0: He's holding his scrotum. calls it his mailbag.
2: The most junior high thing I've seen all day.
1: we were talking about, is it Trini Lopez?
4: I've always said Trini.
2: Trini. I've always said Trini.
0: I have
2: Lopez.
0: Always said Trini as well.
1: Yeah. Okay.
0: Trini Lopez.
1: Okay. That probably is right. I assume it's, is it from Trinidad?
0: And we're speculating it is from Trinidad.
1: I don't know.
0: And don't sleep on Tobago, okay?
2: Oh, Tobago and Trinidad.
0: Trinidad and Tobago. Right?
1: Oh, I thought you meant the song.
0: They're
1: Trinidad and the Big Mississippi and the Lake Titicaca and the town of Honolulu.
0: That's right.
1: Over the weekend, writes Joe, I watched the great movie The Dirty Dozen.
0: Oh, yeah.
1: Trini Lopez is one of the actors in it.
0: Sure.
1: I didn't remember if he made it to the end of the movie.
4: Well, don't ruin it now.
1: Okay. Well.
0: Who else is in that movie, Tom?
2: Apparently a dozen, people.
0: Mm-hmm. Some say the greatest professional football player who ever lived.
1: Jim Brown.
0: That's right.
1: Of course. Number 32 of the Cleveland Browns.
0: Art Modell told him to get back for practice at the Browns, and Jim Brown replied, I retire. That's what happened. I'm not coming back. I'm making movies now.
1: Yeah, and but our letter writer points out that he didn't know what happened to Trini in the movie, and he said that I come to find he apparently breaks his neck in a parachute jump.
2: Yeah, well, he just told everybody.
1: And he lands in an apple tree, and our letter writer
0: Oh, an apple tree.
1: Ask the question, why wasn't it a lemon tree?
16: Little lemon tree, lemon tree, very pretty, and the lemon flower is sweet.
4: See, what, you thought we weren't laughing hard enough, so you turned it up?
0: Yeah, louder.
1: You
4: cranked it.
0: And I've told you this story.
1: If it's too loud, you're too old.
4: And by the way, yes, exactly right.
2: Right.
0: One of the dozen, Al Mancini, his sister lived right down the street from me in London, Ohio.
4: Joke wasn't funny enough
0: Rose.
4: For the spoiler alert. For the spoiler, rather. There was no alert.
1: There was no joke. This is from Joe.
4: No, there's a joke there.
0: If you're going to
4: spoil... Why was there a lemon tree?
0: Right. If you're going to spoil alert... Yeah, you know what I mean. Make the joke worth it.
4: Yeah, it wasn't worth the spoiler.
1: Well, hey, let's just think about this.
0: Okay.
1: Would you have a lemon tree in Nazi Germany in a prison camp?
4: Oh, now I get it.
5: Much funnier.
0: Well, if you don't have a lemon tree, how are you going to polish the woodwork?
1: These are all fair questions.
0: Huh?
1: Okay. When we come back, we'll have more of your letters.
4: Didn't end it?
1: Joe, I enjoyed your letter very
0: much. Everybody's so nearsighted. I've got 20/20.
1: I for one, liked it. We will return to the O'Reilly Auto Parts studios, and this will still be the Bob and Tom Show.
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23: Phone's in, since you were in a great mood today. That's a nice change of pace, because most times we come in, you all pissed off. You always in a bad mood.
24: Not today. I don't know what it is, but just looking forward to this.
23: Mm. Yeah, it's been a big week. Monday Night Football got the highest ratings of ever in history. That was crazy. Did you see that game, Tony?
24: Yeah, it was back and forth, return kickoff. The kablam! The Cowboys score again. Mm-hmm. Oh, they cover the spread, which never hurts.
23: Yeah, you've been on a hot streak, Tony. You've been on a roll.
24: Like I said, it's been a pretty good week for me.
23: Yeah, plus your face is everywhere, Tony. Seen last week on the NFL on Fox, Frank Caliendo did a thing on you, imitating you, just like back in your Soprano days. Hilarious.
24: Boy, take it easy. Who are we talking about? Frankie who?
23: You know, Tony, the John Madden dude. Imitate everybody. Imitate me, everybody. Do John Madden to a T. Got you down, too.
24: Oh, yeah? In what ways?
23: All right, Tony, I go into the details. I don't want you getting upset. You already making that face. All I know is it's on YouTube. If you want to see...
24: Oh, Jesus. YouTube? Oh, Jesus Christ.
23: Easy, Tony. Here, let me bring it up. It's all in good fun. See, look, there you are right there in front of the pork store like you used to be on your show.
24: Oh, Jesus. Look at my hair. Look how he parted my hair across. I look like Jason Alexander. Look like a little Danny DeVito.
23: No, you don't.
24: Oh, Jesus.
23: No.
24: What nerve. What's this prick's name? What's this prick's name?
23: I don't know.
24: I want his name. Oh, YouTube. No wonder why I'm typecast. I can't get any work. Because I'm on a service along with every other prick that's got a camera and a cell phone. At the screen, at the guild. Jesus. No wonder why I was passed over to play Johnny Cash. Because of pricks like him.
23: You take it easy, Tony. This is on YouTube. Everybody's on YouTube. I'm on YouTube.
24: Oh, yeah? Well, there's going to be a new movie tomorrow. Uh-huh. It's going to star James Gandolfini. Kick a Frank Kelly in those ears. Make me look like a little chubby prick with male pattern borders.
23: Tony, see, you got to chill. I was on TV getting a colonoscopy, Tony. I had a colonoscopy on TV. Uh-huh. So now we both got something in common. You need to calm down.
24: Yeah, something in common. You got a colonoscopy on TV. I'm married. Newlywed. Now we both got something up our ass.
23: Well, I brought you something, Tony, to get your mind off of things. Belated wedding gift. New from Nature Valley. Sweet and salty nut. Granola bar. It's a bomb.
24: Granola bar? Did she call you?
23: No, Tony, I had this long before you even went to Hawaii to get married. Check this out.
24: Let me see it. Sweet and salty nut. That's pretty good. Tastes like a payday. Except it's a granola bar. You can see the nuts, not even covered.
23: So what do you think, Tony? Is it better than a payday?
24: Well, I think it's a lot like Caliendo. I think it's a cheap imitation. Oh, let's put on some makeup and make pretend. Oh, I'm going to play a mobster. Oh, I'm a man of a thousand voices. Kabam! Well, you better find a voice that says help, you prick. Because I'm coming up here.
3: And now, from the Bob and Tom Archives, we dust off another classic. classic. A moment of frivolity.
6: A couple really odd stories here. This is in reference to a Giorgio Armani ad. Yeah. With David Beckham, the
2: have you seen this
6: soccer ad?
7: Was this the one where he's in the underwear?
2: Yeah.
7: And the fake bulge?
6: Well, here we go.
2: Is it fake?
6: Here's the story.
7: It has to be.
2: Wow.
6: If you'd allow me here. Okay. Singer Victoria Beckham, Posh Spice, has slammed claims that husband David's manhood has been digitally enhanced in his provocative new advertisement for Giorgio Armani.
7: Oh, yeah?
6: Proudly showing off a bulging groin, which fans speculate has been computer altered. But the Spice Girl, who of course is his wife, insists what's pictured in the pair of white briefs is all his. She says, he does have a huge one. You can see it in the advert. It's all his. Now here's the best part. It's like a tractor exhaust pipe. That would be known as a massive Ferguson, I believe.
7: I guess, or a Dear John.
6: Yeah.
2: It is a really
6: Phallus
2: nice.
6: Phallus Chalmers. Any other tractors help me here? I don't know much about tractors, but the fact that it's just so bulbous, it doesn't, it's so curvy.
7: I'm sorry, did you say
6: curvy,
7: bulbous?
6: Curvy and bulbous. It looks like the cod piece that, who were the two magicians that got eaten by the tiger? What's
2: Siegfried and Roy.
6: Siegfried and Roy. Remember those guys used to wear the enormous cod pieces? That's what it looks like he's got in there. That's
8: okay, ridiculous. I have a picture here of David Beckham naked.
2: What?
8: I no just
7: wait. Well, where did you
8: like
7: find
8: two
7: this?
8: Seconds?
6: That's,
8: and there
6: his,
8: it is.
6: That's
7: Christy,
6: his wallpaper.
7: Sit down.
8: That's my wallpaper. I can't make it any bigger than that.
2: Oh my
8: god! If I had a wiener like that, I'd go around.
7: Hey, there'd be eight by tens on
8: you'd
7: car windshields
8: you'd
7: everywhere.
8: You'd have trouble keeping me in clothes. I'm sorry. Oh, look! Holy moly!
7: Can you imagine?
6: Purple flowers and wedding rings aren't standard features at Skydive Utah's facility. Last week, Lance Bates and Heather Robbins were married while skydiving. The couple took the plunge while jumping from an airplane.
2: How'd they do that?
6: They exchanged rings and ceremoniously kissed aboard a plane. The rings went on without a glitch, and the kiss went so well, Bates said that he and Robbins shared a few more. Then Bates, Robbins, and members of their wedding party jumped out of the airplane, floated toward the earth, while those on the ground looked for the bride and groom. After the groom swooped in and the bride landed, the couple shared a moment under an arbor covered in flowers.
2: Aww.
6: Then the plane landed and the best man ushered the judge to the arbor where the bride and groom were waiting.
19: Wonder 3 years, he'll want to jump without the shoe. I can tell you that.
6: By the way, during the I understand that I understand that during the honeymoon, the chute was also packed.
25: Morning laughter just might be the best medicine.
24: No matter how hard I try,
9: can't keep my hands off my face.
25: Bob and Tom Radio.
6: With us in the studio, Tommy Blaze. Tommy Blaze is apparently a vegetarian. Now,
19: I think we're all vegetarians in this room.
2: I'm except, not.
10: Well,
6: well, come on, Christy, sack up.
2: I there like meat.
10: Wasn't there that night in college?
2: I like meat.
10: I think all of us, male or female, to some degree, are a vegetarian. There is an attraction. We all feel it. But I'm sitting next to you. You are in proximity. There's a certain, you know, I'm drawn, if you will, to that part. It's all called, right. Scientists call it the vegetational pull.
6: Wow.
10: Yeah, and there's actually a meter. You're like a 3.5 on the VP index.
2: Oh, okay.
10: Yeah, I could get sucked in if you're not careful.
6: What scientist was this? Was this Sir Isaac Newton? Who was the actual snagitational
19: pull? Don't mess with Newton, man.
6: Okay, I'm sorry.
10: Now, you think it was an apple that fell on his head?
19: How long you been married?
11: All day long. She actually wants to renew our vows, and I said, A-E-I-O-U, and sometimes why?
10: I just think there's a lot of bad advice out there, and I talk about this on there, too. The whole communication thing. Men and women should be friends. Have you heard this one? You should marry your best friend. And women say that. My husband, my boyfriend, he's my best friend. No, he's not. You know, I mean, odds are he doesn't even like you very much. I'm not saying he doesn't love you. I'm sure he does. I'm just saying if you were a man, ladies, mm-hmm. if you were a man and you had the same personality that you have now, he would not hang out with you. You would just be that little short mo that doesn't know anything about football. You know what I'm saying? You take away your breasts and your fun parts, you are the guy he beat up in high school.
2: Now, wait a minute.
10: Men and women are not meant to be friends. Uh-uh. We're meant to be lovers.
2: I have more male friends than female friends.
10: Do you know what that means about what? You? I warn men about that.
2: What?
10: You meet these women that go, most of my friends are men. I just don't seem to get along with other women. I hang around guys. Run! If her own kind don't trust her, why should you? It is not right. You date a woman who has lots of female friends. Otherwise, they're going to try to turn you into their girlfriend. And men suck at being girlfriends. We're not good at it. We talk for different reasons. Women talk because they have a need to be heard. It validates a woman if you listen to her. Men talk because they want something done. Women always say, don't try to fix the problem. Just listen to me. Don't criticize. Men talk like when a man calls another man. Hey, Bob, I got a flat tire. What is he really saying?
2: I got a flat tire.
10: He's saying, do something. Come help me fix the tire, right? Yeah. A man's not going to call another man and go, Bob, I got a flat. You need some help? No, I just want you to listen to me bitch about it for a while. The tire will fix itself. Right now, I need to be held.
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0: Hey, welcome back to the Bob and Tom Show. Christy Lee at the news desk.
2: Hello.
0: There's Pat Godwin at the guitar desk.
10: Hey, chick.
0: Hey, there's Josh Arnold.
14: Hi.
0: Ace Cosby.
14: Hello.
0: Hello. I am Chick McGee at the sports desk. Hello, Tom.
15: My father said to me,
0: yep.
15: I fear you'll find that love is like
0: oh.
15: a lovely lemon tree.
0: I like this dance, Tom. Lemon tree, yeah. Go, Tom. Go.
15: And the lemon flower is sweet.
0: Go, Tom.
14: Oh, baby.
0: Go, Tom.
15: Fruit of a poor lemon is impossible to eat.
6: Now we're playing Trini Lopez because we got a nice letter in the mail about, and I did a little homework during the break here.
0: Uh-huh.
6: The correct pronunciation is Trini.
19: Wow.
0: Trini.
6: Like T-R-E-E.
19: Like weenie.
6: Yeah, I
0: is it phonetically T-R-E-E-K-N-I?
6: Yeah, phonetically it is T-R-E-E.
0: Oh, okay.
6: Trini Lopez.
0: There you go.
6: Born in Dallas, Texas, and a good friend of Frank Sinatra. Remember his other big hit?
2: Nope.
0: No.
19: If I had a hammer.
6: Yeah, very good. If I had a hammer.
0: Wow, he didn't write anything, huh?
6: I think If I Had a Hammer is probably a old folk song, I'm guessing.
0: Right, but, right.
6: Never really got the point that.
0: You didn't get...
19: I'm sure that message was lost on
0: except
19: me.
0: Except the allegory?
6: I had a hammer. I had a hammer in the morning. Well, that's going to piss off the neighbors.
2: Yeah, well.
19: It just means the work that needs to be done.
6: Put the hammer away for a while.
19: Again.
6: I got a coffee to drink and a paper to read over here.
2: His first name is actually Trinidad.
0: Oh, I was just guessing.
2: Trinidad Lopez III, known as Trini Lopez.
1: And we were talking about him because he's one of the stars of the Dirty Dozen.
0: Mm-hmm. And if he were German, it'd be Trinidad Lopez the Third.
4: Trinidad and the Third is a little redundant.
0: Yeah, that's
4: true. Yeah.
1: Okay, well, I'm sorry. Thank you for the letter.
0: If I had a daughter,
1: we'll
0: I was
1: move on.
0: Trinidad.
10: If I had a daughter.
0: Trinity, right?
1: Oh. Dear Bob and Tom Show.
0: Yes, Tom.
1: Big story from a couple weeks ago, you may recall. They are currently brewing the final batch of a beer known as Schlitz.
2: Yes.
1: Used to be very well known.
2: In Milwaukee.
1: Kind of...
0: the beer that made Milwaukee famous.
1: Yep. Yeah, but it's going away.
10: Let me taste that Schlitz.
1: And got this important letter from Lumberton, Texas. Frank, thanks for writing us. Hope you're having a good day in Lumberton.
0: He goes,
1: I was listening to your coverage of the demise of Schlitz beer, and it reminded me of this true story. Did you know that ladies don't drink beer at the beach?
4: They don't.
1: They don't want to get sand in their Schlitz.
4: That is a problem, I would imagine. Yeah. Yeah.
1: Thank you, Frank. Science, Frank, I may have enjoyed that more than anybody else.
0: Yes, sir.
1: And I read it twice.
4: Christy, if you get sand up there, a month later, does a pearl come out?
2: No.
0: But a lot of people say it's so romantic to on
2: have
0: the
2: sex
0: beach.
2: On the beach?
1: No.
2: No.
0: Sand goes everywhere. Yeah. You get sand in your pee hole, you got problems.
4: Okay. I bet.
1: Well,
0: it stings.
4: Doctor, I have sand in my pee hole. You know what? You guys know my doctor.
0: Yeah.
4: I'm going to call him today and just say, hey, I have sand in my pee hole. What? And
0: and see what happens.
2: He'll go, yeah. Tom put you up to this.
1: Why don't you do that?
0: And don't tell him it's you.
2: Just, has anybody here had sex on the beach?
0: I'd rather be a
10: no.
0: Not,
2: you have?
10: Yeah.
0: Not completely. I mean, I've,
2: messed around a little bit.
0: Yeah, I put my hand on third base, if you know what I mean. Or home plate.
10: When them pool chairs, you drag them out on the beach.
4: Oh, yeah. And actually,
10: resort in Jamaica.
2: Well, that's not fair. You're not in the
10: it's the beach.
4: Yeah, she's talking from here to eternity.
10: Yeah. I've done that too.
2: Yeah.
10: You name it.
1: With the waves coming over you.
2: Around you.
4: Yeah, I've made out on the beach, but not sex.
0: Burt Lancaster and the well-known lesbian, Deborah Carr. Oh, yeah.
2: Yeah, but it's a sexy scene.
0: You, if you say so.
1: Okay. Any more mailbag stuff over there?
0: Dear Bob and Tom Show, hello to my favorite morning crew.
2: Oh, nice.
4: Hi.
0: This is from Destiny. She lives in Arkansas. I just wanted Chick to know I'm on my lunch break, sitting in my car, catching up on this morning show, and staring at a wooden fence.
10: Oh.
0: Thanks for the years of laughs. I've loved you all since the mid-90s when my unhinged bus driver would blast the morning show for all the kids, unbeknownst to their parents.
4: Yeah.
0: Mine didn't mind so much, Destiny said. Encouraged my unconventional sense of humor. Thank God. That's Destiny. Good luck to our Lady Razorbacks, by the way, here in Arkansas. Softball team headed to the finals in Oklahoma City.
4: How about that?
2: That's cool.
0: Woo Pig Suey.
1: That's nice. I always wonder, how do they get the pronunciation Arkansas? I mean, when you're a kid, you look at it and you go, it's Arkansas, right?
4: I mean, it's every bit Arkansas.
0: Well, the problem is, it's Arkansas, but Kansas is plainly exists. You know?
4: Right,
2: oh,
4: exactly.
2: It should be Kansas.
0: That's the problem.
1: Oh, I see. Maybe, yeah, there you go.
2: Maybe Kansas made the mistake.
1: This is why learning English is so difficult. None of it makes sense. I don't know how we even...
0: Kansas City, Kansas.
1: I see.
4: I'm heading to Kansas.
0: Yeah.
1: Okay. I think it's time to move forward here with a brief sports broadcast. Oh, you got some sports information for
0: me? Is that right?
4: Did you notice he said brief?
1: No, no. You can always
4: trying to plant that seed of brevity.
0: Spurs won last night. Christy? Brief enough for you.
1: All right.
2: So we're tied up?
0: Victor Wembanyama looked different in game. Oh. This is my favorite thing. First of all, the Spurs win last night, 118-91, forcing a Game 7 Saturday night in Oklahoma City, 8 o'clock Eastern Daylight Time. I tell you that to tell you, this is what came down from AP, and you tell me if this guy wants to report on sports or write the next great American novel.
4: Okay.
0: I am not embellishing this. You can read it after I to prove to you. Here's what it says. Victor Wembanyama looked different at Game 6. There was the long robe that the San Antonio Star wore to his home arena on Thursday night, done to celebrate an Islamic holiday, but also reminding some of his look last summer at a Shaolin temple. On the court, he was back to his dominant self as well, facing an elimination game for the first time in his career.
5: He wore a light coat, thought about her, and walked out in the rain.
0: Frustrated novelist, whatever this guy's name
2: is. His name is A.I.
4: He's pretty good.
2: He's
0: very good.
2: Yeah.
4: Very good.
0: Well, according to Christy, that's AI. There you go.
1: Oh, nicely done.
2: You like that?
0: Sure. It's flowery.
2: Yeah.
0: A lot of words, according to Edwin Newman, when you only need one. Yeah.
1: I think he's describing a couple aspects of that people aren't aware of.
0: Okay. So that's the sports story that you would pen?
1: Not necessarily.
0: New York Knicks center Mitchell Robinson has a broken right pinky finger. No timetable for his return.
4: No timetable for his return.
0: The Knicks
4: no timetable for his return.
1: Oh, are you doing a little bit of
4: no time?
2: No time.
1: By the Guess Who?
4: Yes.
0: How about this?
1: Once again, by the way, the original significant members of the Guess Who have owned the name again, and they're on tour.
0: Yeah.
1: So, Randy Bachman. Why are you giving me the look?
0: I'm not giving you the look. I'm trying to get to my next sports story briefly.
1: And, well, I think it's important. I think it's important to know because the Guess Who famously has not been the real guys for many years. One of the most famous scam bands out there. But now Burton Cumming. No, if you went to see the Guess Who, you were seeing like the light guy and the sound guy maybe, and it wasn't the real band.
0: Big news from the French Open. Top rank, number one, head honcho at the Hacienda, Yannick Sinner. He's out at the French Open. Ooh. He struggled with dizziness. He loves the Walt Disney World. Dizziness and wasted a chance to serve for the match. 3-6, 2-6, 7-5, 6-1, 6-1. Number six, one loses.
1: He wasn't feeling well, A, and B, it's incredibly hot there.
0: And he suffered from dizziness, and here's what it sounded like on the court as he was getting dizzy.
4: Oh, look at him stumble. Wow. Oh, man.
1: Ooh.
4: Oh, he just honked the ball boy's nuts. Oh, boy.
0: George is coming in to pick him up. Okay, and he was out. Do we want to save the spelling bee for when we come back?
1: Sure.
0: Okay.
1: I do have a little bit more information about the lady that was going to get the ticket.
2: Mm-hmm.
1: The traffic citation issued to the woman in Florida for driving and holding a phone in her hand, and she doesn't have a right hand. The citation has been withdrawn. The case drew widespread attention after the woman posted the video. This happened months ago, and then one of the TV stations got the body cam from the cop. And the lady goes, "I don't have a hand," and she holds up her arm. But the charges have been dismissed. So
4: okay,
1: they caught her no-handed, I guess. But she's fine, and she's got a pretty good attitude about it. It's kind of funny. So she's okay. Everybody's fine, and
0: the video is great. She waited kind of for the reveal to let him get through his spiel, and then she holds it up.
1: Yeah, she shows him twice that she doesn't actually have a hand. Coming up, we have Christy Lee at the news desk with a story about bull testicles in kind of a mosaic that's quite interesting, reminiscent of another story that's actually coming up about the Molly Malone statue. Have you seen that statue, Pat?
10: No, I have not.
4: I have my picture next to that statue.
1: Well, and there's a thing about that that's kind of similar to this thing about the bull testicles.
4: Ah.
1: Right now, we return to Chick McGee to find out about the best way to keep yourself safe and happy.
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1: Thank you very much, Chick. We'll get another song out of Patty G. And I will point out, Pat's doing his last show before the big surgery.
10: Saturday?
1: Your show is Saturday evening in Kalamazoo at Shakespeare's. The surgery is coming up on Tuesday.
10: Correct.
1: And it's pretty serious surgery. Have you chosen a lady's name when you get the sex change? Oh, that's not what you're doing?
10: You don't have to do that just yet.
1: Because with the name Pat, it's pretty, if you're going to...
10: I can go either way.
1: If you're going to be trans, if you're starting with the name Pat, it's so easy to just...
0: I got it.
1: Oh, it's your shoulder they're doing. Okay, I'm sorry. We are in the O'Reilly Auto Parts Studios. 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
30: Steve, just a couple years ago.
31: Tom. Really?
30: Yeah, it was a pit bull, and
31: it didn't harm her, did it?
30: I'd come home sometimes, and she'd be crying. Well, the pit bull had eaten the couch. And, yeah,
31: what upset her?
30: Yeah. But the most important thing is that I really miss that babe.
31: What happened to her?
30: She was. Actually, she got a little too close to the trash compactor in the kitchen, Tom. And
31: really?
30: Yeah, I thought it would have a full auto switch. But the most important thing is, Tom, is that the disposal of the body was pretty tidy, which I enjoyed.
32: Here we go.
31: Able to bury her in one of those tall kitchen bags.
30: I was actually able to bury her in a
31: shoebox.
30: Really? It was good, yeah.
31: Oh, that's convenient.
30: You know, but
31: like
30: there's
31: a little
30: more.
31: Gerbil.
30: There's more to the story, Tom.
31: Oh, is there?
30: Sometimes I just kind of would just kid around with her, but she'd see right through me, Tom.
31: Really?
30: Don't know what it was. One time I came home and she was crying,
31: And this was the couch and the pit bull thing?
30: She was upset, yeah. Needless to say, the dog had eaten a couch and a couple of small children next door, which, of course, put us at a tremendous... We were actually asked to move by the federal authorities.
31: I see.
30: And I miss that babe. Let's face it.
31: I miss that babe.
30: I'm trying to be good, but let's face it. The moment you were gone, hey, I had a big party. And I'd love to be with you, but hey, I'd have to be dead to do that. So, hey, what do I look like? Some kind of chump? Hey, I'm not going to sit out in the garage and listen to the tape and let the car run. I'm going to stick around. I got a big life ahead of me, honey. you know, sure, this makes for a good song, but let's face it, I got a big life to lead, and hey, so you're with the Angels, big deal. You don't have to pay taxes. That is happening. And honey, I miss you.
31: You know, that's,
30: you know,
31: not a single word.
30: I'm trying to be good, but geez, there are just so many temptations here. I've been spending your insurance money, honey. And
31: do any of these words rhyme? No. Oh. There hasn't been a single rhyme in this stupid song, not one.
30: Every once in a while, honey loved that flower bed, but now it's just choked full of weeds. And look how big the tree is now. And oops, it just fell down and went through the neighbor's roof. So I guess now I got a lawsuit on my hands on top of everything else. Thanks a lot, honey. Jeez. I guess I told you not to plant that tree there, and you cried. And it was just a little tiny twig. When she
31: was it?
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7: Welcome back to the Bob and Tom Show, my little punkin. We're in the O'Reilly Auto Parts Studios. There's Christy Lee at the news desk.
2: Hello.
7: Hello. There's Pat Godwin.
2: Sorry, I sneezed.
7: There's Josh Arnold.
8: Hi there.
7: There's Ace Cosby.
9: Hello.
7: I'm Chick McGee. Hello, Tom.
1: Hello, Chickster. We've got a sportscast up and running.
7: Guess where we are? That's right.
2: Wait.
7: Bryce. Yeah.
2: Anybody get accosted by the goose yesterday when they left?
8: No.
2: Not
8: I.
2: Oh,
8: I
2: did my not. God. It was sitting in the flower box right at the top of the stairs.
7: Oh, they
2: and
7: love
2: I
7: that
2: didn't
7: thing.
2: See
7: yeah.
2: it.
7: I've seen them sitting there.
2: They have removed the flower box, by the way.
1: Is that why? Okay.
2: They must have. Yeah. And I literally was, I just walked out the door and I'm probably looking at my phone and it flew right across my face.
7: Well, now if they had a time machine, we could go back and not feed them popcorn, possibly. Maybe that would help.
1: When there's a goose infestation here at the radio station.
2: Yes.
7: Anyway.
2: It scared me to death. I just wondered if anybody else had that experience yesterday.
1: Be on the lookout. Just be on the lookout on the parking lot as you walk. Goose poop everywhere.
7: Do I remember you had the kids one time at a canal? And you were walking with the kid, and a goose attacked you guys or something? Didn't he come running at you? Or is that another person?
1: No, the one canal, the walkway's been ruined by all the geese.
2: Yeah. Oh, really? Oh,
1: it's just goose poop everywhere.
7: And it's not normal bird poo. It's like
8: it's almost like cat.
7: Yes, it looks like
8: green,
7: cat turds.
8: Green cat poop.
1: Too much of it. Yeah.
2: Like plugs.
1: I say build a wall.
7: Keep them out.
1: Yeah. Well, it's the north. That's where the problem's coming
7: Make them go
1: from.
7: Back
1: north.
7: To Canada. Nobody talks about the Canadian border.
1: Yeah.
7: That's a big... Bryce Harper's unorthodox dental hygiene habits have some dentists calling foul. Harper shared his morning routine of brushing his teeth on social media. He showed his followers that he squeezes toothpaste straight from the tube right into his mouth as most handsome... intelligent men do in this country.
1: Chick and I have been talking about this for years.
7: That's exactly right. TikTok users were disgusted by Harper's technique, but dentists chimed in advising. Dentists say it's not a good thing to do either.
1: They've got a couple dentists.
2: Oh.
1: They have no basis for this at all.
7: Ohio dentist Andrew Zucker. Dr. Zucker said, I don't think there's anything to be gained. The only thing to be lost is just waste. You're wasting toothpaste. I disagree strongly.
1: You can control the amount that you squeeze out.
7: Exactly.
2: Yeah, but you can't see it. Are you standing in front of it?
1: I think Chick and I both have extraordinarily skilled tongue.
2: Okay.
1: You help me here. What's the word I'm looking for?
7: Adaptability with my tongue. I can pick up...
2: you can tell exactly how long it is.
7: I can pick up a dollar and give you change with my tongue.
1: How about that?
2: Oh.
1: It just saves a step. It's easier.
7: Right. Climb aboard.
1: As long
7: ladies.
1: As you're not sharing the toothpaste with someone else. And I'm not. I have
7: well, and I think if, I would think that would be, you're in a relationship, it's okay to share toothpaste in that manner. Don't you think?
1: Well,
7: you're swapping spit.
1: The other dentist in this interview says.
7: Dr. Maria Ryan, chief clinical officer at Colgate-Palmolive, has a dog in the fight, said you have a lot of germs in your mouth. When you're putting your mouth on the toothpaste tube, you get those germs on there. That's her contention. Sometimes people share toothpaste. I worry about the germs being shared as well. There you go.
1: And they're using this against Bryce Harper on the road. Is that what's happening?
7: When he visiting
0: The home team, and he's a visitor, they put up the video of him brushing his teeth and two lusty boos as he's...
1: Okay.
0: Boo! Let's see. The Shrey, S-H-R-E-Y is the first name. Parika, P-A-R-I-K-H. Shrey Parika has won the Scripps National Spelling Bee.
4: Oh.
0: A 14-year-old turned a tense, high-quality final into a blowout last night, racing through the 90-second spell-off and getting 32 words right to beat Ishan Gupta and become the best young speller in the English language.
1: I'm pissed. I had my money on Gupta.
0: I had Gupta in the points.
4: 32 words in 90 seconds isn't bad.
1: We have the video of this. It's
0: there he is.
1: Completely ridiculous.
5: Taroni.
6: T-O-R-O-N-E.
5: Enthymeme.
6: E-N-T-H-Y-M-E-M-E.
5: Iguape.
6: I-G-U-A-P.
5: Denevola.

0: don't waste your memory on information that you can store elsewhere. Right. Use your mind for thinking, not filing.
1: No, what he actually said was, I don't memorize anything I can look up.
2: Right.
1: Yeah, he didn't pad it with
3: BS
1: Columbia.
4: We can look up everything now with our phones in our hands.
0: I mean, yeah, just, yeah. And I don't know.
1: That one word, C-Y-W-Y-D-D-A-U.
4: Yes.
2: Yeah.
1: It's a form of Welsh verse.
2: Oh, they're using Welsh words.
1: It's pretty important to know how to. Which for those, Welsh is insane.
2: Yes,
1: if you like, just look like Google Welsh road signs.
4: Why are they using Welsh words? Isn't this America?
0: This is a contest about these kids just memorize. They sit around with books and they read these same. They're given a list of whatever 10,000 words. And they just have to memorize them all. It's utterly pointless.
1: They learn a little bit about roots and stuff like that. You know, there's...
2: What are the names of the warriors on Star Trek? That whole race of people? Next Generation?
4: I don't know.
1: Klingons?
2: Klingon!
1: Oh.
2: Yeah. Welsh reminds me of Klingon. It's all guttural and... blah, blah, blah.
1: Yeah.
2: Yeah.
0: I couldn't spell the names of any of these participants, let alone any of these words. It says here, because there seems to be a cultural
1: there sure does.
0: Sphere here. This mm-hmm. says,
2: would you say 9 out of 10?
0: Well, they've got the number. The 31st of the past 37 champions have been of Indian heritage.
1: I'd like to know what that what culturally that is. Why?
4: There must be something.
1: There must be a celebration of some sort of...
2: Well, but is it, and I think it is. Is it okay to look up why that happens?
1: I think so for sure. Yeah.
0: Well, so I mean,
2: I'm not trying to keep them out or anything. I just want to know why.
0: There's another thing that's a cultural thing that it's not racist. It's just a fact that a lot of nail salons are run by Vietnamese.
1: Mm-hmm. Sure.
0: And there's a reason for that. There's a whole history involving. Well, I won't go.
1: Yeah,
0: into
1: no, it's fascinating.
0: People forget
1: that you can be racial and not racist.
0: Yeah, I don't hate the spelling bee because of its Indian heritage. I hate it because it's just a stupid waste of time.
1: I think you hating it is a waste of time and energy.
0: Oh, no, no.
1: I think you should just dismiss it. If you don't care for it, just let it go.
0: No, I can't.
5: One of those words.
0: Because they shove it down our throat every year without...
1: I don't know that they
0: do. I'd like a little more editorial, editorializing going, this is a waste of time.
1: As a matter of fact, well, because there are reasons why it's not a waste of time, but you don't want to hear them.
2: Of course.
0: What are them?
1: Why would I waste my time trying to tell you?
0: You have no defense.
1: That's not true at all, but I choose to withhold my defense for those who might actually listen.
2: Learning is good learning. I don't care how you do it.
0: No, this is...
1: But I wouldn't have known about this if you hadn't brought it up, so you can't say you shoved it. It's being shoved down our throats. It simply is not.
0: I was forced to watch it last night in the news.
1: I don't know that you were forced to do anything.
0: Oh, every evening I'm tied to a chair at 6:30.
2: Okay. Looking, no way to live.
0: Looking at David Muir's dreamy eyes, and he's not even there this week. They've got some other guy.
1: Pat, did you know any of those words?
5: No, but one of those words did have an Indian origin. I don't know if you noticed, but Manandok, that's where you put your Indian bread. That's where you stick your Manandok. that was pretty easy for Shrey.
1: That's another word for toaster?
5: Yeah, Manandok.
2: Honey, you want some Manandok this morning? Because they call toast.
1: Well, I could go for some naan right now.
5: Oh, isn't that good?
2: How good is naan? What is in there that makes it so good?
1: I don't know.
5: Just love.
2: Naan? You like naan?
0: I can't spell it.
2: No, it's dead.
1: Oh, really? A crossword boy?
0: Oh, N-A-A-N. I know.
5: N-A-N.
0: Dumb word.
4: N-A-A-N.
5: It's two ways.
0: Oh,
1: that's how good it is. Nah.
5: Oh, it's
0: na na na na. Hey. Goodbye.
2: You know, and you put that in the microwave for like 15 seconds and throw some butter on there and you're on your way to heaven. Not bad. Hey, look what time it is, Tom.
4: What time is it?
6: Stupid world record.
2: Hairdressers in Poland.
1: Oh, gosh. All right. Let's each write a joke.
2: All right, everybody. Pat, get in on this.
5: I'm in on it.
1: How many Polish hairdressers?
4: I'm not a joker.
2: Pen to paper.
1: This is just my first one. Real quick. How many Polish hairdressers does it take to screw each other?
2: I like it. That is the punchline. I love it where the setup is the punchline. Hairdressers in Poland have broken the Guinness World Record for the most heads of hair dyed by a team in 8 hours.
1: Okay.

0: Oh, boy, you can tell she's chomping at the bit with the question. Here we go. The hair dyeing extravaganza hosted by the cosmetic wholesaler, of course, Fail Loki Koki. That's F-A-L-E, L-O-K-I, K-O-K-I.
1: I'm kind of guessing. I wonder if it's a, is it Fail or is it Fally Loki Koki?
0: I don't know. I've never seen those words together.
2: But thanks for the speed bump. What else is?
1: Well, no, I think if someone is using the products from the Loki Koki folks, I don't want them to think that we're ignorant.
0: I'm aware of Loki. He's the
3: a dreamy guy,
0: evil overlord of the underworld. Mm-hmm. It took place at the Look. That's L-O-O-K, all capitalized. Yeah. The Look and Beauty Vision International Trade Fair. A total of 243 people walked away with a new hair makeover,
1: and they got to rent a free pair of bowling shoes.
0: Claiming the record for the most heads of hair dyed by a team in 8 hours. 243.
2: Chick, please don't throw a stapler at me. Mm-hmm. I missed the number of heads.
0: 243 people walked away with a new hair makeover.
2: But how many heads?
0: I feel like I'm Polish. I mean.
1: Now, how about if we did this? I get someone to come in here and do a setup in the room over there. They dye all of our hair Elvis Jet Black.
3: We call the
1: show Die Hard.
0: I like that.
1: Get that really, really Elvis Black.
3: No thanks.
0: Just look at some of my old pictures and you'll see me dyed black.
1: That Elvis's hair was white.
3: Was it really?
0: Bright white.
1: Yeah. And they went through he would go through quite a process to get.
3: Well, he'd have to weekly if you.
1: Yeah,
2: he grew up blonde.
3: He looked like a skunk.
1: Yeah, he grew up.
2: There's a picture of him at Graceland.
1: Yeah, with lighter hair than he. But he always dyed it, and he was kind of fanatical about it.
2: Wow!
0: And he came up with I don't dye my hair for me. I do it for the kids. They expect a youthful Elvis.
2: Would they let him dye it in the army?
0: No. There's video of him getting shaved.
1: He had.
2: Really shaved? Like, you couldn't even tell?
0: A crew cut. Light.
1: Yeah, crew cut. So, coming up, Die Hard. Have you ever dyed your hair black, Christy?
0: Die Hard?
1: Because you're a natural blonde.
3: I've never dyed my hair.
2: It'd be fun to see emo Christy.
3: I don't think so.
0: You know, we didn't have her try on a wig when we had the wigs. Oh, you weren't here, I don't think.
3: No, I was here.
0: Tried the wigs on.
3: But they were not my kind of wigs. If I were to color my hair... And I know this would upset you tremendously. I would do like a strawberry red blonde kind of thing. I know.
1: Boo.
3: You don't have the coloring to have black hair.
1: Sucks. Ugly.
2: Whoa.
1: One of my favorite episodes of television ever was the episode of The Great Show, All in the Family.
3: Mm-hmm.
1: And Gloria puts a wig on. And Stivic likes it a little too much.
0: Mm. Meathead likes it a lot.
1: Yeah. Yeah, that's an interesting dynamic there. If you were to put a wig on for the weekend. And,
3: like a role-playing thing?
1: Yeah, just not say anything. Yeah.
3: Not say anything.
1: Just walk in your pajamas, walk in the bedroom, and all of a sudden you've got jet black hair, bangs.
0: And you go, how about it, stud? Maybe you want any of this before I put it away?
1: One night, maybe a beehive.
2: My friend Christy told me that you were... The That's best right. lover.
1: Oh, nice.
2: And I just could. I had to try you myself.
0: And call him Mister. Hey, Mister.
3: I hope you're listening, Andy. You had a hell of a weekend.
1: You open with the line. I want the money on the bureau before I get in bed.
0: I had a guy stiff me last week. Ain't happening again.
1: We're having a great time. Do you find it true, Christy, that you're maybe not so now, but years ago, if one of your friends does like a complete hair dye job, whatever you want to call it, it's because they just broke up with somebody? Is that a common response?
3: That definitely can happen, yes.
1: Yeah. I have been saying for years that people who cut hair that are really great and have a lot of business, often it's because they're such good... They're essentially psychologists.
3: Yeah, they're good listeners.
1: And there's actually a news story that's come out about a place that is now, that's kind of their thing.
2: Oh. Mm-hmm.
1: I want to say it's in Los Angeles, and they're really
3: barbershop,
1: embracing
3: yeah.
1: it.
3: West Hollywood.
1: Yeah. We'll come back and talk about that.
3: Okay.
1: But I think it's really quite true. Coming up, we have the Molly Malone statue back in the news. And once again, this is the second time in, I don't know, 4 or 6 weeks or so, they have recalled a product called Boner Bears Chocolate. guess what? It apparently contains the active ingredient in Viagra, and it is not, which wouldn't be bad, I guess, if it were properly marked and distributed through the normal pharmaceutical channels instead of, I guess, at a truck stop. So if you've got your batch of Boner Bears Chocolate, it's been recalled. We'll tell you the details coming up. From the O'Reilly Auto Parts Studios, this is the Bob and Tom Show.
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3: He spent an hour, he said, sitting in a soaking wet chair before he was given some burn cream and a bandage for his penis, as well as some medicine to ease the pain.
0: An hour.
3: Mr. Gibbs said his member has been permanently scarred, adding he's been unable to have sex with his partner due to the life-changing injury.
1: So he can't keep his penis in the upright position.
2: Man. 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
0: 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Huh?
1: I bet it hurt the latte.
2: Man, it's not even Italian.
1: I thought it was on an Italian. 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
2: It may have been.
3: He was flying from Vegas to London.
1: Oh, damn it. I thought he was flying to
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1: Blues.
0: Hey, welcome back to the Bob and Tom Show. We're in the O'Reilly Auto Parts Studios at the news desk. It's Christy Lee.
3: Hi.
0: There's Pat Godwin.
11: Hello.
0: Hello, indeed. Hello, Josh Arnold.
12: Hey, Chickster.
0: Hey, man. There's Ace Cosby.
13: Howdy.
0: Howdy do. I am Chick McGee. Hello, Tom. How are you?
1: Doing great. Everybody's doing such great work around here lately.
0: Oh, yeah.
1: Congratulations to all of you for being so wonderful at what you do. And well, I happen to notice in the green room two important things.
12: Oh.
1: Bringing me a lot of joy today, of course.
0: Yes, sir.
1: My new stirring sticks.
0: I love them. Yeah. I just took a couple to hold.
12: Exactly. They're great.
1: The Bob and Tom logoed stirring sticks. And these are really stirring paddles.
3: Yes, they are.
1: They're about, I'd say, I don't know, 6 inches in length with a sort of just under
3: six. I thought that was 12 inches.
1: I told you everyone's doing great work here. And a little round paddle thing at the end.
3: Yeah.
1: And our logo. Oh, these are wonderful. But also, I noticed, I looked out the window there and I saw Miss Hooker is here. She appears to be firing up a grill.
12: Mm-hmm. Oh, that's always good.
1: I believe it's going to be the hot dog testing morning.
3: Hot dog day.
1: We're going to try real hot dogs versus the, what do they call it, Miracle Meat?
3: Impossible Burger Meat.
1: Apparently
12: the not dogs?
0: No, I think it's...
3: What is it?
0: Miracle Meat.
12: Plant-based.
3: Plant-based,
1: okay. That's coming up.
12: All right.
1: So I'll be very curious. And I, believe it or not, last night for dinner, hot dog.
3: No way.
1: Yes way.
0: So did
3: made
0: you
3: them at home?
0: You wrap it in a paper towel?
1: I'm not really telling the full truth here. I had a delicious salmon cooked in the air cooker thingy.
0: What?
12: Air fryer.
3: In the air fryer.
1: Air fryer, thank you.
12: That's a delicious way to prepare it.
1: And then my daughter.
0: I believe that's the wind cooker, Tom.
1: Is the wind cooker. and then one of my daughters didn't eat her hot dog because she didn't want any salmon. So I ate the hot dog.
12: All right.
1: Again, it was delightful.
0: Whoa. You better go.
3: So when you cook a hot dog for your daughter, how do you make it?
0: Yeah. 30, 40 miles.
1: I did not cook these. Kelly made them yesterday.
3: Oh, okay. You didn't put it in the microwave in the bun like Jeff Oskin?
1: No, I didn't. I didn't even know we were having anything besides salmon. But no, they were. Mm. It was a delicious hot dog. I'm glad she didn't eat it.
3: Okay.
1: I really enjoyed it.
0: So when dinner time occurs at the Griswold house, everybody just eats whatever they want. There's not one set menu for everybody.
1: Sometimes.
0: So some can have hot dogs, some can have salad.
1: Typically we have the same thing, but if Hart tends to have cereal, like I did when I was a kid, if she doesn't like the main course.
0: Uh-huh.
1: Last night was didn't count.
0: An
1: unusual evening, a lot of things going on.
0: So. Aren't you a little excited that she's following in dad's footsteps?
3: Just like you. Oh,
1: and not like, yes, I am.
0: I bet so. I don't blame you.
1: I used to eat, I can't even eat them anymore. I used to eat Rice Krispies.
0: Why can't you eat Rice Krispies?
1: I ate too many. It's like a song you've heard too many times.
12: Taste aversion.
1: Yeah. So is that what that's called?
12: Yes.
1: Well, that's good. I like that word. Hmm. Do you know what I'm saying? That like a certain music you hear and you go, God, this is such a great song. I wish I hadn't burned it out.
3: So does she eat Rice Krispies? Is that what she eats?
1: No, she eats, what does she typically eat? I've just lost my train of thought.
0: Captain Crunch?
1: No, something ghastly. That I can't stand.
12: Huh.
1: But in any of it, we can move on from
12: it's not
1: there.
12: CTC, is it? Cinnamon Toast Crunch.
11: Oh, that is good.
1: Oh, that's delightful.
12: Mm-hmm.
1: I had Cinnamon Toast Crunch French toast at a restaurant. My God, it was just like if they'd gotten the essence of the essence of pleasure and put sugar on it.
3: Aren't they doing Cinnamon Toast Crunch dipped cones at Dairy Queen right now?
12: Is that right?
1: Are you kidding me? And we're sitting here?
3: I believe I saw that, right?
12: See, I'm going plain vanilla with that then.
3: With a dip coat? With
12: with Cinnamon Toast Crunch.
1: I will be a Dairy Queen for sure tonight. I will absolutely see if they have that.
12: Okay. Excellent.
0: I think that's a good call.
1: This is why I got to spend more time at the drive-thru menu. I just get nervous because the people behind me are in a hurry.
0: I find that surprising. Because in my world, my Tom Griswold, the people behind you,
3: Don't matter.
0: It's a privilege for them to be
1: not at all. Not at all. I'm sorry. Where were we? Pat, we were mentioning that you're having a very special show for the last time. It's Pat Godwin in concert.
3: Not the last time.
0: Speaking of music, you're burned out on. I could not just sit there. I had to say something.
12: Pat, comedically, he did have to do.
1: Kalamazoo.
11: I'm stare comedically like I'm mad.
1: Kalamazoo, Michigan.
0: It's very
1: tomorrow.
0: Convincing.
1: Saturday night, it'll be Pat Godwin. And then Pat gets shoulder surgery coming up on Tuesday. You'll be gone for a while. Take off as much time
11: just
1: as you
11: week,
1: need.
11: Just a week.
3: Great guy doing it. You're going to be fine.
12: Now, yeah, you're good. Chalet,
0: now, I do have a special.
11: Go ahead.
0: I don't want to ruin it for you. Sometimes they put the repaired shoulder on upside down.
11: They do.
0: Yeah, they disconnect the whole thing and then hook it up upside down.
12: Yeah.
1: Handy for high-fiving, but not for playing the guitar.
12: Right.
1: So speaking of playing the guitar, you got a favor us with a tune here?
11: Sure, it's what I do.
1: Okay.
0: A tune. He's got a tune, Tom. Yeah.
11: How about you request something? Watch how quick I'll be. I just, boom, whatever you want. You have a text of four songs.
1: Oh, you have a text? You texted me? Okay, I'm sorry.
12: Did you guys like Tommy Tune?
0: He could dance, let me tell you.
1: Oh, the guy was like, he was like 6'8". And was
12: my grandma was a big fan of him.
0: Oh, yeah.
3: Did he have a show? His own show? Or was
1: wasn't he on
3: like
1: Broadway?
3: I think
1: he was on Broadway with Twiggy or something.
0: NBC Tuesday nights at 8. It was just Tommy Tune.
12: I'm going to see Tommy Tune. Grandma, I don't know who that is.
1: He was like a singer, right? No, he was a dancer, right?
3: Singer, dancer, whatever.
0: He was a triple threat.
1: I'll tell you what, Pat. I was mentioning there's a local issue with construction.
11: Yeah.
1: They have essentially shut down one of the freeways near here off and on for the last 3.5 years.
12: Doing hard work. It's going to be great when it's done.
3: Yeah.
1: Yeah, 3.5 years.
12: They told us it would be 4.
1: Guess it'll end up being 5.
0: It's a sound of progress, buddy.
1: Yeah, okay, great.
3: Why are you so negative?
1: Because they're doing it all at the same time. Right now they've closed down two of the main north-south roads that are right next to each other at the same time.
12: No one
1: talks to each other. They're putting all kinds of stores out of business.
0: Well, I mean, sure, we won't live to see it, but the people after.
1: Yeah.
12: It's weeding out the weak.
0: Yes.
1: Yeah, there we go.
11: Some of us are pissed off and mad about this, and we're protesting it in the form of song. This is a Barry Maguire tribute. Here we go.

0: dead end. Oh, you gotta believe we're on the eve of construction.
1: Oh, thank you very much, Pat.
0: Thank you. Oh, thank you.
1: Be careful out there. Watch out for those folks. They are working hard. Mm-hmm. But it does remind me of a story we had a couple days ago about some idiot in Wisconsin.
2: He drove his truck into the concrete.
1: He drove his truck into wet concrete. There was a road closed sign. This guy gets out of the truck and moves the sign, drives into freshly poured concrete on an interstate ramp in Milwaukee County.
2: Over his wheels. Like, it's up to the truck, but yeah,
1: I hope the city made him pay to have redone.
3: That was on NBC News a couple nights ago when that happened.
4: Just a dope.
3: Almost covering his wheels.
2: Yeah.
1: And not even Car Shield will cover repairs due to your idiocy. They have that in the commercial going, we do not cover morons.
3: That's a new level of stupid, right?
1: Oh, God. Yes. We had a guy that moved a barrier that went into a river because he didn't believe that the bridge was out.
4: Yeah.
1: Especially at night. You got to be really dumb to, what do you mean the road's closed? This road isn't closed. I've been down this 100 times. Well, sir, they took the bridge out yesterday.
4: The closed roads, they put up big signs, Rusty, like this one.
1: Hey! You know what my favorite sign is? The one that, there are a couple of them around here that show you your speed.
2: Yes.
1: You're driving down and it has the speed limit than
4: it's a nation of rats, my friend.
2: Flashes your speed.
1: I like that.
4: I hate it. Tattletales.
1: Preventing you from speeding through a neighborhood where there are little kids playing.
3: They make you a rat, a snitch.
4: Yeah, everybody's a snitch. Yes. Even road signs now.
3: Right.
5: You're going 46 and a 35.
3: Well, you need a ticket.
4: Mind your own business sign.
3: I'm going to come back and get that sign. Son of a bitch.
1: It'd be funny that pretty soon they'll have AI and it'll be, you've only got one functioning headlight, you loser.
4: Have you ever beat the sign? Where it's you're going so fast, it just goes to slow down, or it's like flashes zeros.
3: I have not seen that. See now, I have. That's a challenge.
4: Where I've done it, and I'm not proud of it, but where I've done it was on highways where it says like construction in 2 miles, and then they put those up 2 miles away from the construction to start, so that you are aware of your speed.
2: Right.
4: And I'm still going 75.
2: Wow. It seems like there are a rash of people driving without proper lights on their car. It seems like every morning when I come to work. Today it was this gentleman had no taillights. None. You couldn't see him until you were right up on him.
4: Oh, wow.
1: But then, when we drive into work, it's kind of loser central. I see more headlight guys.
2: Right? It's like crazy.
1: Have you seen this new technique where people are putting a sort of a smoky plastic over their license plate.
2: Mm-hmm.
4: How's that legal?
3: I keep seeing it. You can buy those at,
1: And is that so they don't get ticketed by the automatic?
3: No. It's strictly a... Yeah, it is. I'm trying to make a lie.
1: Yeah, so me, if I'm a cop, I pull them over and say, okay, nice try. Here's your ticket.
2: I don't think it's legal, is it?
1: Well, I've seen three of them in the last week.
4: Wow. Mm.
3: I tell you what I'm surprised by is that there are some states... in the United States that don't have to have front license plate.
4: Yeah.
3: I think that's going to change.
4: It's real weird when you grow up in one of those states with the front and back, and then you move to one that doesn't need it.
1: It's weird when you live in a place that doesn't have it, then you buy a car and they've already got the holes in the bumper.
2: Yeah.
1: You have to pay $50 to have them filled in. I know that from a friend. When we come back, we have more news and sports for you. And we'll get some more songs out of Pat since this may be the last time we hear.
0: Maybe the last time.
3: Good old Pat.
1: So with any luck, you'll be able to still vocalize. Coming up in the news, we have bull testicles, the breasts of Molly Malone, and is social media as bad as smoking? We're going to find out. These are the O'Reilly Auto Parts Studios, and this is the Bob and Tom Show.
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1: Are you a tattoo?
13: Yeah, I do have tattoos. I've got a shark on my right arm and an anchor on my left.
2: Really?
13: Yes.
1: Really?
2: No
13: I am
2: way.
13: Stunned.
3: Well, yeah. No, yeah.
13: Shark?
3: Yeah. You've talked about this before.
13: I've got,
3: Because you love the sea.
13: Well, you know I love the sea.
3: Yeah,
13: yeah. You know, so often I like to get
14: out
13: of
14: it. Is,
13: Bob, I've been coming on this show for 20 years. I can't shut up about the ocean.
14: I know you can't.
13: Right?
14: I
13: Every
14: know.
13: Time, enough with Pardo and his love of the ocean.
14: Lake Michigan wasn't big enough for you,
13: oh,
14: was it?
13: Oh, I had to get out to the West Coast and see how the water really handled itself.
3: That's right.
13: Once again,
2: so
13: tsunami alert.
2: What are
13: alert.
2: The significance of your tattoo?
13: I have a shark on my right
2: shoulder, forearm.
13: What is
14: that?
13: That
14: would be a bicep.
1: Why?
13: And why? I love the sea.
2: Mm. Are you serious?
14: How old were you when you got it?
13: I had a Oliver, who just turned 8 years old last week, was
14: you know,
13: 6 weeks
14: you
13: old.
14: You know what? You should have Oliver get a tattoo on his right arm that says NATO.
1: Sharknado.
2: Sharknado.
14: Get it? You too.
13: You know, I immediately thought of NATO, and I was like, I don't understand that at all.
14: I should have spelled Atlantic that out.
13: Yeah,
14: NATO.
13: Sorry.
14: Mm-hmm. My mistake.
13: No, first of all, his father made some mistakes. He's not going to do the same thing. So, my son, here's what happened. Here's the long, boring version. My son was just born. I felt I'd never done anything in my life, other than quit my great job at MCA Records to live in my car and do comedy for $100 a week.
14: Mm-hmm. Right.
13: Other than taking that plunge, I felt like I've never done anything crazy. I've never bungee jumped. I'll get a tattoo.
3: Woo!
13: So then I got a shark on my right arm, and then it was like, that's a little lonely. I probably should get something on my left arm. And then I have what can only be described as an oversized, ridiculously big anchor. With Oliver's name on it, on mm-hmm. my left arm. And then the shark looked lonely, so I added some water to it.
14: Ah.
13: And and then I was like, what have I done?
14: Yeah.
13: And now I have these two tattoos that...
1: So this was an adult sober man.
2: Yeah.
13: This was me. I had a little breakdown. That's the truth. I had a little breakdown when my son was born. Like, I need to... is over.
14: Uh-huh.
13: And so I need to do...
2: rebelled.
13: I need to make two mistakes.
14: Something youthful.
1: Did you pick out the tattoo when you walked in the tattoo parlor? Was there one on the wall?
14: Did you design it?
1: Draw your own?
13: No, I looked online for a couple of things that I dug. You know, this one's like a Sailor Jerry.
2: Are
13: it's
2: you
13: a
2: not
13: very classic.
2: Show it to us?
13: No.
2: Come on.
13: All right, I'll show it. It's a...
14: You mean like Sailor Jerry rum guy?
13: Yeah, that guy. Okay. That guy.
14: Sure.
3: It's a classic tattoo look.
13: It's the classic. It's the classic.
2: Well, that's nice.
14: Oh, yeah.
13: Classic.
3: That is really, really...
14: That is an anchor. I thought
3: that is really big.
13: It's big.
14: From this angle, it'll look like a paintbrush.
13: And then... I got the paintbrush.
3: I think it looks like a slot machine from over here.
2: So there's room for another name.
13: There's room for another child's name.
14: Oh, that's nice.
13: That'll stay open for a while. There you
3: go. Mm-hmm.
13: And then the shark is over there.
1: So wait a second. So you're going to have another baby?
13: No.
1: Okay.
13: No. This was done, again, he was about a month and a half old when I had this one done.
1: So this is like walking
2: in the... You didn't know at the time.
13: I thought maybe we'd have a second kid.
14: You never know.
2: Well, you should put Danielle's name in there.
13: Well, no, you never can be. You can't put your wife's name on you, right? Because what if then it's a Roseanne Tom thing, and then I got to, if she ever wises up and leaves me, I got to figure out, I got to adopt a girl named Danielle and have two children.
14: Uh-huh.
13: So, I can't.
1: Or start dating.
14: Well, we go to Match.com and say, by the way,
2: only
14: a couple.
2: This
3: is going to seem weird.
15: This is going to seem a little, maybe a little presumptuous. I've already got your name on my arm.
3: Daniel, you cool with that? Daniel's only.
15: You cool with that? Enjoy your meal. What are you getting? Pasta?
6: And now, from the Bob and Tom Archives, we dust off another classic. classic. A moment of frivolity.
14: The man over there with the ball cap on is comedian Reno Collier. Reno, it's always a pleasure.
16: Man, it's great to see you. I've been here in a long time.
14: It has been a while.
15: It has been a
14: while. Now, Reno, have you had any more kids since you were last year?
16: Yeah, little girl.
14: The names?
16: Gatlin and Emily.
3: Right, oh, no, yeah, no. Remember the Gatlins?
2: Gatlin, mm-hmm. Yeah.
16: Yeah.
14: Now, the Gatlin...
2: here we go.
14: What? All I remember was it's not from Gatlin Gun. Is that
3: but
14: correct?
3: But Reno thought it was.
16: That's right. I thought it when I was picturing my son being born, I was thinking like he's a quarterback or mm-hmm. a pitcher, and the crowd's like, Gatlin Gun. So yeah. I name him that. Mm-hmm. And it's like a month after he's born, I'm in a bar with one of my buddies, and I go, yeah, and I tell him the story. He goes, no, you moron. It's a Gatling Gun. There's a G at the end of it. So now my kid's named after, because my wife and I used to go to Gatlinburg, so right. I sold it as, honey, we fell in love in Gatlinburg, Tennessee. Wow. Now my kid's named after the taffy capital of Middle Tennessee, because I can't spell a stupid gun.
2: They have a really nice outlet mall there.
16: They do, and an aquarium.
14: They'll still call him Gatlin Gun.
2: Yeah. Me too.
14: Sure they do. Yeah. No. So that's your goal.
16: What's that?
14: For him?
2: Make him a quarterback?
16: I don't care anymore. You know, like before the born.
14: So you're really? So that was my next question. So you're still married?
13: Out already?
14: Your will to live gone? Okay, sure. Welcome to the show.
3: You know,
14: we have booze in my office if you want to.
3: That indifference only gets bigger.
16: It's my favorite. You know, you can sit there and drink beer and eat brats and yell cuss words at the TV. Mm-hmm. Yeah. Kind of like watching your wedding video.
15: Stop. No. Go back. Run. Damn it. Every year.
14: Wow. Oh, that reminds me.
2: Well, he's jumping
14: of what?
2: On the train to Apathyville, chick. Yeah.
14: Mm-hmm. Did you see this one?
17: I'll take you under my indifferent wing. No.
14: Christy had a weird story yesterday. So many of these weird stories come out of India, it seems. Yeah, the one yesterday about the guy who was so drunk at the wedding, they made him marry the brother.
18: Yeah, I remember
2: made her
18: that.
2: Marry, no, the brother stepped up and said, no, I'll marry her because the brother was the other
18: didn't
2: one.
18: He run off or something like that? Or?
14: Yeah, that wasn't the groom was too drunk. Is that
18: yeah.
14: right? And so the guy's brother was yes. there, so he marries
2: yes.
14: her?
2: Yes.
18: Mm-hmm.
2: Mm-hmm.
16: That could have happened at mine, too, if I wasn't an only child.
14: you didn't have any buddies?
18: Damn.
16: Yeah, I know. My wife, when I tell her that, she goes, yeah. She goes, watching our wedding video is like watching a football game. Watching my friends in it is like watching a football game because it's a bunch of fat guys in pants that don't fit fumbling their balls trying to score. I was like, honey, that's pretty funny.
14: You need her to write for you.
16: I know.
14: That's very good.
18: Excellent.
14: Reno Collier is our guest in the studio. Oh,
18: I'll get that. Morning, Bob and Tom show. Hello.
19: Hi, fellas.
18: Hi, Floyd. Hi, Floyd.
19: How you doing, Vader?
18: Reno.
19: Yeah, I know. That's what they said.
18: Yeah. Uh-huh.
19: You have your son. You said your son's name, Gatlin?
16: Yes.
19: That's something else, ain't it?
18: Yeah.
19: How old is he?
16: He's 4.
19: Named him after a gun.
16: Uh-huh. Yeah, that's what I thought.
14: Gatlin gun, yeah.
18: Yeah.
19: Did you have to wait 7 days to bring him home?
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14: Tom Radio. Chick, do you have a standard anxiety dream?
17: We don't want to talk about my anxiety dreams, Tom. Okay.
2: What about you?
14: Mine is the standard dream. You're in school, and everyone's taking an exam. You've been to none of the classes. You haven't read the books, and if you don't pass the exam, you're going to be in big trouble.
2: Oh, mm-hmm.
17: I have one where I can't ever remember the combination of my locker in high
2: really?
17: School. I don't know why. Yeah, it's...
14: Mm-hmm. They all seem to be somewhat similar. You don't get to, it's like you can't get to the stage. Bob, do you have an anxiety?
18: 36-28.
17: There you go.
18: High school combination.
2: You still remember that?
14: Wow.
18: Mm-hmm.
14: Yeah, I remember mine too.
2: What?
14: 8-18-32.
16: Mm-hmm. Oh my gosh.
18: Yeah. That's weird.
2: Chick, go ahead.
18: Well, I opened it up, every day for 4 years in a row.
17: I'm starting to sweat now. Well, you didn't open it.
18: Well, I didn't every day. There were 16 days I missed it.
14: Yeah, Bob's anxiety dream was him actually
18: attending school.
14: Bob couldn't remember the name of the place. Yeah. I go to, what's it called?
18: Oh, I was Nor something.
14: Bookieville.
2: You didn't share a locker room with your girlfriend when you were in high school?
14: I went to an all-boys school.
2: Oh, that's right.
14: No, I did not share
15: that. That's a lot of anxiety right there.
18: Yeah.
17: My girlfriend just wanted to be friends.
2: Really?
17: In high school, mm-hmm. Yeah.
18: I don't have an example.
17: I love you like a brother. That deal.
5: Oh. Yeah. No, it's really neat.
21: Dan Chopin is here with us. And Dan, I know you got to go here in a minute, so I want to catch up on a couple things. You said you married a beautiful woman, but you now are kind of an instant dad.
22: Instant dad. Yeah, I got stepkids. I got
2: how
22: three
2: old are
22: stepkids.
2: They?
22: Bridget, she's 22. Mm-hmm. Connor's 20, and Dylan's 15. Mm-hmm. Bridget just graduated from college, and she just she's not one of these working types. She just wants to shop. I think she's gonna take that first year off and backpack through Macy's.
18: I got fun.
22: Yeah, my 20-year-old's going to the big party college town in Missouri. You know, University of Missouri in Columbia, and it's such a party college town. I'm worried about them because you go there with dreams of PhDs and MBAs, and you end up with DUIs and STDs. You know,
2: there it's college. Yep.
22: Then my 15-year-old boy, you know, he's great. I'm teaching him how to drive. You know, he mm-hmm. just got his permit, and he can come to a complete stop without me spilling a beer. So that's good. And, you know, and yeah. I got on the family computer. I saw that he was, you know, looking at porn on the internet. Uh-oh. And I had to sit him down and give that whole lecture about, you know, delete history.
18: Oh, yeah.
22: Oh, come on. Who doesn't peek at little porn on the internet, huh? Come on now and again. Everybody peeks.
2: No.
22: Oh,
2: I've
22: come
2: seen
22: on.
2: It on if, Chick's computer.
22: If you say you don't peek,
2: twice.
22: You're probably playing
15: thanks.
22: Footsies.
15: Yeah. Way to throw me under the bus, loudmouth.
18: Yeah, those who deny are usually the biggest porn aficionados in the world.
2: God is my witness.
22: They're the ones playing footsies in the men's room in Minneapolis. Mm-hmm. You know.
21: Well, Christy doesn't need porn when she goes to sleep. It's just floating through her head.
2: Not anymore. Yeah.
18: All those dreams.
2: She's not on those drugs anymore.
22: Huh. You know, I mean, sometimes I'm on the road. I miss my wife. A little lonely. I'm at the hotel. And, you know, most of these hotels are really nice, and they have a computer in the lobby. So.
2: Oh,
18: why not?
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1: Hey, welcome back to the Bob and Tom Show. We're in the O'Reilly Auto Parts Studios. Christy Lee at the news desk.
2: Hello.
1: My buddy Pat Godwin.
28: Hey, Chick.
1: Over there with his guitar and his keyboard.
28: Yes, sir.
1: Living the life. I feel like I've been picking on Pat and I need to back up.
28: Hey, we're just busting
1: I'm
28: balls.
1: Just glad to be here in your presence.
29: While you still are alive.
2: Jesus, you guys.
1: There's Josh Arnold.
28: Hello.
1: Ace Cosby.
30: Hello.
2: Boy, with friends like you, you don't need enemies, do
1: I'm
2: you?
1: Chick. Hello, Tom. Don't hold back. Give it to him, man. Give it to him.
29: Once again, Pat Godwin on stage Saturday night. You might want to say I was there for that last performance.
28: At Shakespeare's Pub in Kalamazoo.
29: Kalamazoo, Michigan, Shakespeare's Pub. And it's, I say last performance, last performance with this old shoulder. The new shoulder being installed on Tuesday.
2: Yeah, he'll be new and improved.
30: But while he's recovering, dry bar special.
29: Well, that's right. Your dry bar special is going to be
28: out.
29: Is it finally out this next week?
28: Yeah, next week, yeah. Yipper, big cool. week.
29: Shame you're not here to promote it.
28: No kidding. Can't even talk about it. Good timing on their part, huh?
2: Yeah. Well, this
28: they waited a year and a half.
2: This has every ingredient to be successful, doesn't it?
30: Oh, just, yeah. just tell him Haywood's on it. He'll promote it.
29: There you go.
1: That's true.
29: Okay, I during the break, I came in here and I only heard a little bit of the conversation. You were talking about something, but it reminds me of something I want to tell you. You were talking about memorizing lines or something. What was it?
28: Yeah.
1: Yeah.
2: Yeah.
30: And how Brando didn't bother to memorize his lines. He would have people wearing.
1: It was pretty popular on social media a couple of months ago. You can see the scene where Brando's, during his daughter's wedding, he's in the office taking requests from people, and he's holding his cat and stuff like that. Well, there's a scene where Robert Duvall's standing up talking to him, and Duvall's back's to the camera, but if you see from a different angle, there are cue cards all over Duvall's torso, and Marlon Brando is reading his lines off of the cue cards that are plastered to Robert Duvall. It's amazing.
29: Yeah, he was famous for that. But I was talking to a lawyer acquaintance of mine.
1: Oh.
29: Speaking of Brando, that's, of course, Stanley Kowalski's line. A lawyer acquaintance of mine. He was telling me that I just think this is so interesting. He has to memorize his closing argument.
1: Well, yeah. Mm-hmm.
2: Yeah, of course.
29: And his technique, I know you're a couple of you guys are actors.
1: That's right.
29: Memorizing lines can be tough.
1: he will write over and over his closing argument with his non-dominant hand.
30: Yeah, that's incredibly smart.
1: Mm-hmm. I was blown away when he told me that.
30: There's a bunch of science that shows why mm-hmm. that's so effective.
1: So it'll take him hours to do it.
2: Right.
1: I mean, I can barely... I mean, it would take me forever.
30: It's why learning cursive is so important.
28: Yeah, that's supposed Thank to be you. Very instrumental in mm-hmm. memorizing. Is
1: writing it in, but he's writing. He's right-handed. He sits down with his left hand and writes out his final.
2: I bet he writes it in cursive.
1: I don't know. That would be to me a double whammy.
30: Yeah, that's almost impossible.
1: I can't write cursive with my right hand, and I don't ever want to learn. Life's too
30: and it
1: short.
30: Is, and typing it out is not the same. You have to do it with a pen or pencil.
1: But
30: I
1: don't know if anybody else has ever done that. But
30: what I do.
1: The next time I have to, with your non-dominant hand?
30: No, I don't bother with the non-dominant hand.
1: Yeah, that
30: hand.
1: Seems to me to be even more laborious, but maybe.
30: But I'm not doing something usually as important as a closing argument. So,
0: yeah, might have a life in your hands.
1: Yeah, this is the
0: doing that.
2: I think Marlon Brando, who's one of the best actors of his time, memorizing lines is like the number one thing you should be able to do as an actor, right?
1: Oh, I think he
30: got to a point where he could. I just don't think he would be bothered with it.
2: Oh, is that he did it early on in his career? Then.
30: I'm sure. Oh, okay. He memorized Streetcar. There's no way he did.
28: Yeah, okay. Yeah, definitely memorized that.
2: All right. It just seemed weird.
0: I ham-fisted Stanley Kowalski.
1: I mean, we were talking about memorization earlier, which is what the spelling bee is all about.
0: Mm-hmm. In your opinion.
1: No, they memorize a bunch of words they don't know the meanings of.
30: I don't know that they don't learn the definitions. Definitions will often tell you.
28: That'll trigger
0: them. Yes.
1: Yeah, but it means most
0: the
1: of those.
0: Root word.
1: A lot of those definitions are words they would never have any use in any conversation.
30: Well, that's true. Yeah.
1: Of the words in the last 30 words they spelled, I'm sure I don't know any of them.
0: Why, you managed to walk. Are you kidding?
1: I always remember when we talk about the spelling bee. I always remember this one.
2: Oh boy!
1: This is a famous final word. When they used to do just that one final word.
2: Mm-hmm.
1: Here we go.
4: U and M E. Yeah. N Y N U M.
7: Correct.
2: Rebecca Seelfarm. Yeah.
1: Yeah, that was a famous.
2: Never forget her.
30: I don't blame her. She was excited. She knew she was going to win.
0: Obviously mm-hmm. homeschooled.
1: That's correct. We got a letter from one of the judges in that.
30: Yeah, I don't care about that jerk.
1: They hated her.
30: That's fine. go ahead and hate a child.
0: What kind of a judge gossips about a kid?
30: Exactly.
1: The judge I like.
30: No.
2: No.
0: Don't say that.
30: You can't hate the spelling bee, but like the judges.
0: Hey, you hate the game, not the player, okay?
1: Well, no. We can move forward now. We have Chick McGee at the sports desk. And have we finished that sports broadcast?
0: Yes, I think we have.
1: Okay.
0: At the sound of the foghorn. All right, okay. All done, all through.
1: Very good.
0: That's a good bingo.
1: So let's move over to the news desk with Christy Lee.
2: Story we didn't get to yesterday. A man claims he was left with permanent injuries to his penis and groin area after a cup of hot coffee slid into his lap during a long-haul flight.
1: Ooh.
2: Mr. Nicholas Gibbs is now suing Virgin Atlantic after the scalding hot coffee slid off his tray, burnt through his tracksuit bottoms during the flight from Vegas to London.
30: Coffee on a plane is a gamble.
0: Yeah, you really have to really be clumsy to spill something on you on a plane.
30: I kind of agree. It's
0: instead of, I mean, turbulence, of course,
30: all
0: bets are off. But
2: the 41-year-old claims airline staff laughed at the incident.
0: I'd laugh.
1: Hey, nice move, Spaz.
2: He said he spent an hour sitting on a soaking wet chair before he was given some burn cream and a bandage for his penis.
0: You label him Spaz, huh?
1: Is the word Spaz okay now?
30: No.
2: No.
0: No.
30: It's better than it was when you were in school.
0: Yeah.
1: I thought that had been brought back.
30: No.
2: No.
30: Kind of. When we were kids, it was thrown around
1: the way queer is okay now?
30: Well, but in a different way.
0: I'm not sure queer is okay.
28: It is not.
30: Nothing's okay coming out of your mouth.
0: Yes. It all sounds hateful.
1: Look, you spaz queer.
30: We should go the other way. We should start telling him certain words are back.
0: Yes. Back. Yes, that's exactly right.
30: Yeah, I got beat up at the gas station yesterday. Oh, yeah?
1: By some spaz queer?
0: Yeah. You told me it was okay to say that.
1: So this guy drops his coffee in his lap, and now he's pissed.
2: He spent an hour, he said, sitting in a soaking wet chair before he was given some burn cream and a bandage for his penis, as well as some medicine to ease the pain.
0: An hour.
2: Mr. Gibbs said his member has been permanently scarred, adding he's been unable to have sex with his partner due to the life-changing injury.
1: So he can't keep his penis in the upright position.
30: Man. No. He's been unable to have sex with his partner, but he's been able to bang a secretary just fine.
0: Hello. You want to see where I spilled my coffee? Huh?
1: I bet it hurt the latte.
0: Oh, my Lord.
30: Man, it's not even Italian.
1: I thought it was on an Italian. Where was he going?
30: It may have been.
2: He was flying from Vegas to London.
1: Oh, damn it. I thought he was flying to Italy. London, Italy, same thing.
0: Italy. Yeah.
30: Now, don't be fooled by that. Remember that old story, McDonald's coffee, the woman got burned?
2: Oh, yeah.
30: That really, the facts of that are that lady did nothing wrong. Like that was
2: their
30: on them.
2: Fault.
30: Yes.
2: Yeah.
30: So who knows? There's a great documentary about it.
1: This guy.
0: No kidding.
30: Mm-hmm.
1: This might be do you think this would be kind of a way to in the future for him to meet ladies?
30: Oh, like Chick just said. Hey, you want to see where the coffee got me?
0: Yeah, right.
1: You know, like the Joker.
30: But what if it is?
1: You know where I got these scars?
0: Why so serious?
1: So long. Good luck to you, sir. I wonder how much money he wants. Can you prove in court that it doesn't work anymore?
2: Boy.
0: I think the burden of proof would...
28: The evidence doesn't stand up in court.
1: Am I right? There we go. That's the one.
30: We'd like him to try on the underwear.
0: That's right. Let's see it.
30: Sorry, Judge.
1: Wait a minute.
28: The D don't
1: fit. No, that won't work.
0: If
1: it would be a brassiere thing.
30: Oh, yeah, fit. Even, and you got the rhyme there.
1: You rhyme with fit, you see, Christy.
2: Yeah, I see.
1: Fits would be better.
0: I don't want to get Christy in trouble, but it sounded like she just dismissed you.
2: Yeah, I did. Well, we're going to talk about boobs later, okay?
0: Really sounded.
30: All right, we can talk about boobs.
1: Coming up, we have plant-based hot dogs versus... regular hot dogs. Miss Hooker cooking them right now.
30: I'll make a prediction right now.
2: You're going to be able to tell the difference.
1: Oh, sure. See if they're any good. I'm kind of looking for. I want to see what they.
0: You know
1: taste
0: what
1: like.
0: Though? Sometimes a hot dog is exactly nothing else will do.
30: Yep,
2: I agree.
0: A hot dog
30: hits the spot.
2: Yep. Yes,
1: and I'll be interested to see how the. Are these vegan or whatever, plant-based?
0: Christy, when you eat a hot dog, do you put your hand behind your head?
2: No, I don't.
0: Okay.
2: Sorry to disappoint.
1: Well, you
2: should start.
1: You do it corner of the cop style. Okay, let's move forward here. Christy, tell me more about your life and your car.
2: Oh, I know you're interested. I was dismissive.
0: Wow. You know,
30: there's... Man simply can't be both.
0: There's Monday, Tuesday, Wednesday, Hyundai.
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1: Thanks, Christy. Coming up, we have bull testicles in the news and possibly in our mouths.
0: Because
1: God knows what those hot dogs are made of. How does he do it? These are the O'Reilly Auto Parts Studios. We'll still be here when we come back. Hope you can be with us. 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
21: This is from the East Allen Courier newspaper. This is an actual classified ad.
12: Where's that? The east side of Allen?
18: Yes, yes. It
12: would all right.
21: Be my guess. For example, here's a just a typical ad in here. Complete meat processing and curing, slaughtering and trucking, closed during August. Then it's a custom meat place.
2: Yeah.
18: Okay. Yeah, okay.
21: Here's another ad. Huge multifamily garage sale.
12: Oh, good.
21: April 29, 30, 7 in the morning till 5 in the evening.
18: Right.
21: Here's some of the items they have.
2: All right.
21: Here, Christy, why don't you read them? Here, I've circled this for you. Just go ahead. Read the items that they have.
2: Let's see. They have baby clothes, strollers, vibrator, adult and children's clothes,
21: Stop.
2: Shoes, toys.
18: Only one?
2: It says one.
21: Who puts that in their classified ads?
12: The vibrator must go.
21: Well, here's Jimmy's old bike when he was a kid, and we've got four basketballs. Here's a nice set of golf clubs.
12: Wait a minute. Read it again.
18: And a vibrator.
12: Read it again, filthy mind.
2: We don't buy vibrators at a garage.
21: Baby clothes, strollers, vibrator, adult and children's clothes and shoes, toys, bike, too much to mention.
12: I was going to give them the benefit of the doubt, but I don't know how that...
21: Then at the end it says bake sale also. This sounds like kind of a fun garage sale.
18: It does. Get you down there. Bob and Tom Show.
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21: We're visiting with comedian Frank Caliendo. He was just talking about Raymond Burr. John Madden. Does the John Madden. Very good. He was doing his impression of the fabulous actor Raymond Burr. You're familiar with Mr. Burr, of course. Perry Mason.
18: Ironside. Yeah, Ironside, yes.
21: Actually, it was interesting because we were talking about one of Mr. Burr's earliest films. Of course, the legendary.
13: Not familiar with Uri Raymond Burr.
14: Yes, I was in Godzilla.
18: I never
12: Frank, congratulations. You're here the 1 millionth time we've done that bit, ladies and gentlemen.
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0: 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Christy Lee at the news desk.
2: Yes, I am.
0: There's Pat Godwin.
28: Hello.
0: Hello. Lovely blue shirt.
28: You like it?
2: I do like it.
0: I like you very much. There's Josh Arnold.
16: I like a you and you like a me and we like a both the same.
28: Everybody.
0: Hey. Oh, hi, Chuck. That's me. She and him. All right, Zoe.
28: Mm-hmm. They do a version of that?
0: Zoe,
28: yeah. From the man with two brains? Oh, yeah.
0: I think they do, yeah. There's Ace Cosby.
28: Hey.
0: I'm Chick. Hello, Tom.
28: I love She and Him. Have you heard them?
0: She can.
29: I don't know.
0: Sing.
29: I'm not sure who that
28: Zooey
29: is.
28: Zooey Deschanel's got a wonderful voice.
2: Yeah.
29: That's the name of the band?
28: She and Him. Yeah.
0: She and Him.
28: I forget the gentleman's name.
0: It's Art Farquharson.
30: Oh, that's right.
29: Art Farquharson?
0: Artie. They call him Artie.
29: Okay. Very good. Now, I believe we're through the use of electronics, I think we're going to be able to get that screen lit up. There we go.
0: There he is.
29: Behind Josh. I can see it in the big screen.
0: Can't wait to be on the air.
29: It's Jeff Oskey. Now, are you going to keep the beard for the summer? Because it's really bushy. Are you going to trim her back for the summer?
4: Nah.
0: Oh,
4: yeah. Wow. I got a nest of squirrel living right in this corner here. I don't want to take away their home.
29: That is a lot of hair.
4: Oh, thanks. It's Friday, so you know what that means. It's failed to mention news time. We give you a lot of the news. We don't give you all the news, so I'm here to give you the news that we failed to mention.
0: Here's Jeff.
4: Whoops. Nope, that was enough. I have a new sponsor this week you guys will be excited about. My new sponsor this week, Fat Boy Button Up Shirts. The fatter you are, the louder our shirts get. Why be an inconspicuous fat guy when you can wear a brightly colored shirt with candy bar wrappers printed on it? That's Fat Boy Button Up Shirts.
0: Hey, I like them.
4: An elephant in Pakistan takes 400 pills a day to treat his illness. What you failed to mention, 400 pills a day? Nice start, said Tiger Woods.
0: Hi-yo.
4: There's a new digital pet translator. You put it on your dog collar and it tells you what your dog wants. Mm. Well, you failed to mention no husband is ever buying this. Wife gets home from work, the dog snitches on you. Yeah, Mark's been having it himself since you left for work this morning. Guess you should have taken me for a walk, Mark. Vegans have shorter relationships than meat eaters. What you failed to mention, yeah, they don't have the energy to keep fighting.
30: I didn't know if you're going fighting or...
4: they just held the World Mullet Championships in Australia. Well, you failed to mention the winner got an all-expense paid trip to Gulf Shores, Alabama, and the use of an IROC Z for the week.
0: Yeah. Nice mullet, dude.
4: Dude. A family has set the record for the most stairs descended by a slinky. Well, you failed to mention I hold a slinky record myself. Well, actually, I'm tied for the most stairs climbed up by a slinky, 0.
29: they only go down, you see.
30: Doesn't work that way.
4: 0. Wendy's held a look-alike competition to find the woman who looked most like Wendy. Well, you failed to mention McDonald's did the same with Grimace. It was just a bunch of grossly overweight people with circulation problems. I don't know.
0: I don't know.
4: I don't know about this one, I'll be honest.
0: All right.
4: I should. Let's do it.
0: Yes.
4: It's Friday. Let's let loose. Russia's space program is now accepting sponsors, including coffee and car companies, for its newest rocket. Well, you failed to mention, as these brave cosmonauts blast off to the moon in the Folgers coffee can. Nope. Yeah. Here, let's see.
0: Shut up.
4: Yeah, I shut up.
29: Okay.
4: And finally, David Rush set a new record for most toothpicks broken in half in under a minute. Well, you failed to mention, while our own Pat Godwin still holds the record for the breaking the most hearts.
29: Oh.
4: Pat, good luck on your surgery, buddy.
5: I haven't heard
4: about it all week.
5: I know.
4: Sure, it'll be just fine. I'm Jeff Oskey. That was the news of we.
15: Failed to mention news.
0: Jeffrey.
15: Jeff Oskey.
29: That's true about the Russian space program.
2: Mm-hmm.
29: They put the world on they're gonna, which I think we should do here. Why not? Huh?
2: Did you see that rocket blow up yesterday at Cape Canaveral?
29: Oh,
0: it was glorious.
2: It was glorious.
30: Was it one of those planned explosions?
2: No, it was Jeff Bezos's Blue
0: Origin.
2: SpaceX,
0: right? Oh, no.
2: It was the new Glenn rocket.
30: Because sometimes they blow them up on purpose. I don't know why.
2: It exploded during an engine firing test.
30: Oh,
2: everybody was okay. But
30: thank goodness. Yeah, I figured you wouldn't be chuckling
2: be chuckling about it. No.
29: Scary.
2: Man. Yeah. It was quite the fireball. Wow. You see the video.
29: Now, what else is happening at the news?
2: Oh, there you go. Check this out.
29: Now we're going to watch it.
2: Oh, it's
29: And it's at nighttime.
1: Whoa. That's a lot bigger than I thought.
29: Ooh, yeah. That's a massive explosion.
2: Yep.
29: Boy.
15: A lot of fuel there.
2: Mm-hmm.
15: Yikes.
29: Pricey explosion.
0: Hey, Josh.
15: That wasn't the high test.
0: Josh, did you ever bomb like that, huh?
29: Oh, boy. Only in Toledo one weekend. But I've since redeemed.
15: Boy, it was winter. We heated the entire neighborhood. Do you still use the term high test?
30: I don't know that I ever did.
2: Whoever did.
30: It was always premium.
2: Premium and I'm the only regular. One.
0: I am on the last days of using high test.
2: I don't remember
0: or,
2: high test.
0: Or Ethel. Remember Ethel?
30: Yes.
15: Yeah. But yeah. I don't know. Was high test that the commercial? They called it the high test, and that's why I'm stuck with that in my head.
2: Was it one company like Texaco or something?
15: It could be.
0: So high

0: Yeah.
1: Why not?
2: Have a sundae, then a day.
0: Get your sildenafil on your vanilla ice cream. Put some Hershey's chocolate.
3: I don't know if this is true. Because it is chocolate syrup. I wonder if it's the kind where you dip the cone in and it hardens. That'd be appropriate.
0: You know, they make that for home use. You can do it at home.
3: I love that.
1: Magic shell.
2: Yeah. Mm-hmm.
0: They have peanut butter.
3: How does that work at home? Do you have to put it in the...
2: No, you just put it on
1: the ice cream and it'll harden.
3: Do you spray it?
2: It's like a syrup.
1: Yeah.
3: You dip it in?
2: No,
1: you don't have to even dip it in. You can just...
3: Well, we've changed the subject. We're not talking about taking your male member and dipping it in this boner.
0: I mean, you can
3: bear stuff.
0: Oh, you know, there's a guy out there who's done that.
2: Sure,
0: dunked it in there.
3: Oh, the magic
1: shell.
0: Yeah. Yes, yeah. Absolutely.
3: Oh, I know exactly where you're going with this.
0: Yep.
3: Stop.
0: Yep.
1: You guys want me to try it?
0: Absolutely.
1: But I wonder if it has to be cold.
0: I think the air just hits it and it goes.
1: So you can put that magic shell on a piece of room temperature bread and it'll harden. Okay.
0: Absolutely.
1: Gotcha.
3: Yep. I don't know.
0: Mm-hmm.
2: Might make for a tasty snack later for some lucky lady.
1: You want the old penis pop, lady?
0: look what I got. Penis pop.
3: So this Boner Bear's sex chocolate is what it's called, right?
0: You know, Boner Bear, what's the difference between Boner Bears and penis pops? Nothing.
1: What are they doing? Boner Bear.
0: Yeah.
3: But again, I think the problem is they don't tell you how much of this, whatever the active ingredient
2: they
3: is.
2: They don't tell you it's in there at all.
3: Yeah, because it's a prescription drug, right?
2: Sildenafil, yes.
0: Yeah.
3: Okay, so.
1: You know what? I'm not too concerned with the people purchasing Boner Bears. and I guarantee you they're not concerned about their health either.
3: Well, as I said earlier, is the guy that buys Boner Bears, is he going to even know... Is he going to hear about this FDA thing? Maybe now that we've read it.
1: Right.
3: Unless you get the FDA newsletter, I guess.
1: Boner Bear. So they recalled the Boner Bear.
2: Yeah.
3: Again.
1: They also recalled the problematic elementary kids book, the Boner Berenstain Bears. It was very disappointing.
0: You know what?
3: Where'd the stain come from?
0: I defend your right to say that.
3: I could see halfway through your presentation of that joke, you were either fishing for an optional punchline.
1: I knew the punchline.
3: Knew it was pretty shaky.
1: What I didn't know was what words would be the most, like, I didn't want to say kids, so I went elementary school, which is somehow worse.
0: It makes it worse.
1: Yeah.
3: Absolutely.
1: I messed it up. I'll try it again in 20 minutes.
2: Okay. A floor mosaic of an...
3: Do you think if a lady walked into your house and saw a jar of this sitting by your bedside of the Boner Bear's chocolate syrup,
4: she'd laugh.
1: A little presumptuous, isn't it, sir?
2: Okay. Well, if she's in your bedroom, I think there's already
4: you're already halfway.
1: Well, she might just want to see the floor space.
2: What, your quilt?
0: I don't want to speak for Josh, but I don't want anything to do with a woman who wouldn't laugh at that.
2: Exactly. Yeah.
0: There you go.
3: I wonder what their logo is.
1: Right. Does it look like the Grateful Dead Bears, but with huge
0: erections? Yeah.
3: Well, I'm sorry. Christy, what have you got coming up over there?
2: We have time to do one more.
3: Today's history. Go ahead. What do you got?
2: A floor mosaic of an anatomically correct bull in one of Milan's grand arcades is being restored after its testicles were worn down by tourists honoring an... usual to do a tradition.
0: Are they rubbing it, right?
2: According to the Guardian chick, the legend states grinding your heel on the bull's testicles at the Galleria Vittorio Emanuele II guarantees you'll return to the city. Because of constant pirouettes on the heel made by tourists visiting Milan, the pink portions of the floor that make up its testicles have been worn down, forming a small crater.
0: Whoops.
2: Yeah. So this is actually on the floor. It's not like a statue.
1: The bull likes it, though.
2: Oh, look at that.
3: Yeah, I mean, it's ridiculous.
1: The bull loves it. I deserve this.
3: By the way, Chick, you'll like the artist, the mosaic artist that did that, led the Italian football team in sacks.
0: Oh.
1: Now, let's explore this. Tom, he prefaced it with... Chick, you'll like this.
4: He dragged him.
1: Like, we'd like an honest answer.
0: And then he called it Italian football, which is soccer. They don't have sacks.
3: That's why it's so boring. American. If you could go tackle the guy kicking.

0: the ball. That would be a lot more interesting
1: American
0: to watch.
1: American football in Italy. Maybe.
2: So what's the verdict? Did you like it or not?
1: You know what? I did. I kind of did. I really did.
0: By the way,
1: I like his enthusiasm. Yes.
0: Once again, doing too much homework for the show. Do you know what the fetish of getting one's testicles abused is called?
2: No.
1: Scrotopalooza.
0: That'd be better than this. This sounds like some kind of Japanese dish. Tamakeri.
2: Tamakeri. Wow.
1: We talked about this a lot, but when HBO was showing real sex, there was a woman wearing stiletto heels, and the guy would travel, I don't know how far, but he would lay in the floor, and she would stomp on his testicles with those stiletto heels. Man. He loved it.
2: I remember people calling into Loveline and just saying, I love when my testicles are abused.
1: Yeah.
2: And Dr. Drew was always like, all right, look, it's very bad for you. If you don't want kids, fine.
1: No, please don't.
2: My gosh, this is bad.
0: Yeah. I'm sorry. I'm cramping up just hearing about it.
1: Yeah. You know, anytime you got blood in your urine, I don't think
3: it's not a good thing, right?
1: No.
0: Okay. Well, when we come back, we'll have a little bit of history for you and another story. This time, not about a bull's the mosaic of a bull's testicles being abused, but by Molly Malone's statue.
3: Yes,
0: the famous one. Over in Ireland is being abused. These are the O'Reilly Auto Parts Studios. 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
1: 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It's the old curveball. We're in the O'Reilly Auto Parts Studios. 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
3: Howdy.
1: There's Pat Godwin.
8: Hello.
1: There's Josh Arnold.
9: Hi.
1: Ace Cosby. Hey. I'm Chick, there's Tom, and our special guest right now, the hot dog lady. She's here with a plant-based hot dog and a real hot dog?
10: And a real beef hot dog.
0: And they're not marked.
10: They're not marked. This is hot dog roulette today.
1: Jess Hooker, here she is.
10: Yeah. Okay.
0: So what's going on here?
10: So there's two dogs, and they look very similar. And at one point around the room, I lost track of which one was left and which one was right. So.
1: Fair enough.
10: But I did it. They're Tom style dogs.
2: Man,
10: they've been steamed.
1: They smell good.
10: The bun is soft, and they're plain.
2: And
10: that's
2: you're right.
10: The important part.
2: By look, I cannot tell.
10: Okay,
2: I have a theory.
10: Okay, yes. I saw Tom smelling before.
3: I smelled too.
2: Yeah. One smells a little off to me.
1: Okay. A little off, you're saying.
11: And I know immediately.
2: Yeah.
11: Oh my God! I know right now.
10: Let me try. I haven't tried it. Is it bad?
0: Okay.
10: It really does, though.
0: They looked identical. So I've tried one.
1: I've got a guess as which the plant is.
0: I think I know what.
2: Oh, wow.
1: Uh-oh.
10: Oh, wow. Oh,
2: I had the plant
8: so
2: first.
8: Bad.
2: Oh, yeah.
10: That's rough.
2: My gosh. Yeah, I mean, it's worse than I thought it would be good.
10: No, it keeps getting worse. The more you chew, the worse it gets.
2: Is exactly right. It gets worse with every chew.
1: I think this is the plant one, the thicker one.
10: I don't know. Yeah, I you might be right. Go ahead. Give it a try.
3: Or you can tell by looking at it. Mm-hmm.
0: It's redder.
2: Mm-hmm. And smoother?
10: Yeah.
0: The plant one looks a little.
10: Quick, get the beef dog to get this taste out of your mouth.
1: Oh, my God.
2: Wow. It gets almost pet foody.
0: Oh.
10: Yeah, yeah. It is.
2: It's shockingly
10: bad. It smells,
2: bad.
10: It tastes like pet food smells.
1: Yes.
10: Yeah.
1: Whoa. I spit mine back in my bowl.
8: But this beef one's really good.
10: Yes.
2: It is.
8: Go ahead and do a history and I'll just sit back.
2: And Godwin, when you first took a bite of the pet, you didn't even want to chew it anymore.
9: No, and I'm sorry. I knew we were on the air. I just... I completely lost my manners.
1: Yeah. And real quick, we have to jump in here because this deals with hot dogs. It's another episode of Alien on Earth.
12: Time now for the alien who just discovered things here on Earth.
0: I have discovered that I love a stadium hot dog. The hot dogs are wrapped in foil. Are so delicious.
12: This has been the alien who just discovered things here on Earth.
2: Now, look, the plant one isn't for most of us.
10: Right.
2: I am very happy, though, that they're out there for people to get.
1: I was just going to say, maybe those who
10: if you hadn't had
1: must.
10: If you hadn't had a hot dog in a long time.
2: Right. It might be an absolute treat.
10: Yeah. And so, the base of that is soybean and pea protein. Some potato starch. No, not urine. And then these are Josh's favorite brand, I think, the Applegate Organic.
2: They are.
10: Uncured beef hot dogs. Because
2: if you look at those, they have got like four ingredients.
10: Yeah.
9: It is good.
8: They're very good.
1: Yeah, the real ones are badass.
10: Mm-hmm.
0: Mm-hmm. Yeah, the fake ones, it was pretty obvious.
2: Man. Did you like it? The fake one?
0: No.
2: Okay, yeah.
0: I put it back.
10: That was rough.
0: But it was, I mean, I don't know.
2: Well, Christy, what about you? Did you like the fake one?
8: No.
2: Oh, okay, because you've been quiet about it. No. You're just being polite.
8: Eating this one because it's
0: I'm sorry, good. We have to do our history lesson. I'm sorry. Class, pay attention. Oh, this is good. We got some. This is interesting because a couple of these birthdays, the people are also in the news for a historical event.
2: Oh, okay. And Jess, thank you for
0: mentioning. Historic event, I should say. Happy birthday, Patrick Henry. Famous for Give Me Liberty or Give Me Death.
1: Uh-huh.
2: Old Patty Hanks.
0: And then also, he gave a famous speech also on this date. Interestingly enough, I just noticed this by chance. Patrick Henry gave one of his very famous speeches, and it was about the Stamp Act. And remember the line, "If this be treason, make the most of it." It was a lengthy speech. Do you suppose he did that in 1765 on this date? Do you think the whole time he's giving the speech, he's wondering, okay, somebody back there backstage probably has a cake? I'm thinking, what do you think? Give me liberty or give me a piece of the chocolate? No? Okay. It's my birthday, you know.
8: Oh, okay.
2: You didn't say it was his birthday.
0: Yes, I did.
2: No, you didn't. Did? You said he gave a speech.
8: Yeah,
2: on the Stamp Act.
0: Oh, sorry.
8: Because I'm like, why would he get cake if he's talking about stamps?
0: See, this is what the hot dog did to me.
10: I'm sorry.
1: See, Tom, here's the thing. We want to laugh.
2: Right. We do root for you.
0: Okay, I said there's two people who had events that took place on their birthday.
10: We thought it was the speech.
2: Okay. But then there was so much.
0: Never mind. Well, there's another one coming up. Oh, there's two more. Wait a minute. There's two more of them coming up.
1: Okay, good.
0: How about this one? Happy birthday, Bob Hope.
8: Okay.
10: He's great.
0: Real name?
1: Leslie Towns?
0: Leslie Towns Hope.
1: Yeah.
0: I guess you wouldn't, you wouldn't want to have the stage name Les Hope. It's going to be kind of sad.
1: Do you remember Bob Zaney's Bob Hope story?
2: No.
1: Bob Zaney was with Bob Hope somewhere, and they were doing, I want to say like the... A bunch of muckety-muck generals were there and an ex-president, and they were honoring Bob for something, and Bob Hope just kept saying, 6 o'clock. I got to be out of here at 6 o'clock. Over and over again. And by gosh, 6 o'clock, he left and went home. 6 o'clock.
0: Okay.
1: Yeah.
0: Bob
1: tells it much better, of course.
0: Happy birthday. This one gets complicated. Tenzing Norgay.
1: Oh, yeah.
8: Mount Everest.
0: Born in 1914.
8: And today was the day they summited, wasn't it?
0: And they didn't know his exact birthday.
8: Yeah.
0: So they declared that his birthday would be the same. They knew it was 1914. They didn't know the date.
2: Ah.
1: He and Hillary kissed on the Hillary step.
8: Yeah.
0: We
8: made it,
0: huh? Oh, Sir Edmund Hillary.
1: Yeah, yeah. Yes.
2: Putting the gay in Norgay.
0: Oh, I see.
1: Hillary did nothing.
2: I'm neither Tensington nor gay.
1: Hillary did nothing but pose for pictures.
0: Wasn't he? I don't know this for. Was he a beekeeper? Wasn't that his gig?
1: Yes, and but he was quite the gentleman, I guess. Climbing was beneath him.
2: Very good.
1: And yeah,
0: we got it.
1: Tenzig was the gasoline in that engine. Believe me.
0: And Sherpa, isn't that kind of their? Mm-hmm. Isn't that the last name of all of these guys?
1: That's right.
0: Somewhere in there. Happy birthday, JFK, John F. Kennedy, 1917. You know what the F stood for, Christy.
8: Yeah.
0: Yeah, Marilyn. Happy birthday, Mr. President.
1: I'm going to Fitzgerald the hell out of
0: what? Yeah. I'm trying to think. Wait a minute. How many presidents do we know just by their initials?
1: JFK, LBJ.
0: FDR.
1: FDR.
0: Those are the big ones. LBJ is the funniest.
8: Yeah. Yeah.
0: Sounds like you're in Mexico getting a, you know.
2: It does sound something like Tijuana.
0: Yeah.
1: Good old HT.
0: LBJ.
1: Remember, HT.
2: W was just
8: Harry
2: the
8: Truman?
2: One.
8: Harry Truman. Yeah.
1: Who?
8: W.
2: You can say W and W. Everybody knows.
1: Dick.
2: Yeah.
0: There you go. A happy birthday, 1939. The great Al Unser was born in the state. Four-time winner.
1: Not Al Jolson. Al Unser.
9: I always get them mixed up.
8: How do you get them mixed up?
2: I always get them mixed up.
0: Yes, many do.
1: You're not alone.
9: Comedy.
1: It is fun when he gets mad at a never mind.
2: Well, one of my favorite things has happened this morning, and I don't even—he's not going to care about talking about.
1: No, he's not. But
2: it's
1: ahead.
2: When Jess. My gosh, we have to have a taste test.
1: That's exactly
2: of plant-based
1: right.
2: hot dogs,
1: yes.
2: and steamed hot dogs.
1: And,
2: it's going to be wonderful.
1: And almost a whole week has built up to this
2: right.
1: moment.
2: And then when we have it, it pisses him off.
1: No.
10: I was bamboozled. He just wanted a hot dog.
1: Yeah.
10: That's all. He wanted to eat a hot dog.
2: It was bamboozled.
10: And that was it.
1: She didn't land on Plymouth Rock. Plymouth Rock landed on her.
10: It's all right.
2: We talked about it for 20 seconds, and man, you got out.
1: Yeah.
0: We talked about it for 5 minutes.
2: Yeah, I don't know about it.
0: We talked about how awful the plant-based hot dogs taste.
1: I feel bad for the people who have to eat plant, and they've never had a hot dog.
0: Maybe they're used to it.
9: Oh, no.
2: Maybe. How do you get used to that?
1: That's like trying to get used to butt
0: play. I mean, it's oddly
2: odd. You do get used to that.
0: It's odd that the plant-based hot dog has the aftertaste of ass.
9: Well, kept going, man.
0: See, the odd part of this.
10: And I gave you guys the better one. Yeah. There's one out on the grill that's...
9: There
10: it
9: can't
10: looks,
9: be.
10: It
9: can't
10: looks
9: be
10: like
9: worse.
10: A toy. It looks... It's awful.
0: It's funny you'd mention a toy because it's the birthday of LaToya Jackson.
2: Really?
0: I guess how many with our 10 Jackson kids?
1: What a performer.
0: So the Jackson five is essentially the starting five.
10: Yeah.
1: Okay. I am hearing
2: very good, Pat.
1: I'm hearing great things about Michael. I guess it's a great movie.
8: I saw it.
10: Yeah.
1: No kidding.
8: Yeah.
2: I imagine if you're a fan of the music, it's
8: my
2: fun.
8: Kids wanted to go and they absolutely loved it.
10: Good.
1: Really?
8: Yeah. It's it's very interesting.
1: I can't.
0: They leave all the controversial stuff.
8: Yeah,
0: out.
8: It's all. It's definitely based
2: you know
8: on
2: how the
8: music.
2: Wizard of Oz. It goes from black and white to color.
10: Yeah. Mm-hmm.
2: This goes from black to white.
0: White.
2: Yeah, it's pretty interesting. His weirdo skin.
8: He had a disease.
9: Lego.
2: He claims he had a disease. Yeah. He had plastic surgery.
1: You know, the cover of Off the Wall was, in my opinion, the best Michael looked.
2: Yeah,
9: I agree.
2: Right.
10: Off the wall.
0: Well, it was on this date. It's funny, on this date in 1987, Michael Jackson attempted to buy the Elephant Man's remains. That's true.
2: What a weirdo.
0: Maybe he wanted to buy a nose back.
1: You have to get up and say, what can I do that's weird today? Right?
9: I really want John Merrick's skeleton.
1: Secretary of Weird.
2: Why do we put up with you, Michael?
0: Melissa Etheridge, born in this date in 1961. You know that song, Come to My Window, the theme song of the Dairy Queen drive-thru.
1: Very nice. Isn't it about time Melissa settled down with a young fella?
9: Huh? Yeah. Oh. Funny she never
0: happy birthday, 1975, Melanie Brown. Christy, who is that?
8: 1975, Melanie Brown.
1: Tell me what you want, what you really want.
0: Yeah, there you go.
8: Spice Girl.
2: Oh, nicely done. I wouldn't have known.
0: She was a Scary Spice.
1: And
0: now she's Old Spice.
2: You remember Mel B's dwarf sister? Mel B Toast?
9: He's clapping for Mel
2: B. A smaller.
1: Yes, sir.
0: Dry, also. Very, very, very dry girl.
1: Does it say if Mel B was married to Eddie?
10: They weren't
1: Eddie
10: married.
1: Murphy,
10: they have a baby.
1: Babies?
10: Okay. Yeah, they have.
13: Eddie Murphy.
2: Oh, wow.
0: I didn't know that.
1: Yeah. MLB.
0: Friend of the show, Daniel Tosh, born in this state in 1975.
1: Bastard. Chick looks like George Clooney if George Clooney had been stung by every bee that ever existed.
13: One of the funniest things I've ever heard.
1: Shut up!
0: I'm glad you don't dwell on it.
1: No,
0: I'd forgot it.
1: It's fine.
14: Not anymore, though, right?
13: Yeah. Can't say that now.
14: Now you're all Clooney, baby.
1: Yeah, baby. All 100% Clooney.
0: On this date in 1886, a fellow named John Pemberton did the first advertisement for a product called Coca-Cola.
1: Yes, sir. That's not Beckham. Pronouncing it correct.
2: Pemberton's cocaine drink.
13: Yeah.
1: You'll crave it.
13: Bring that back.
1: It's Coca-Cola.
0: Coca-Cola. Well, oh. the first ad.
2: Coca-Cola.
0: My doctor recommends a Coke with my cigarette.
1: And have you tried milk with morphine?
0: 1942, Bing Crosby. Wow. In late May.
1: Hit a kid.
0: Records White Christmas.
1: Right after he stopped beating his kids.
2: Dreamer. Get back in there.
0: Ironically, Bing Crosby. Yeah. Way more popular than Google Crosby.
2: Yes. Oh. Yeah. And did a lot more than the ill-fated Ask Jeeves Crosby.
14: Oh, I forgot about this.
0: Ask Jeeves Crosby.
1: Yeah, yeah. Remember Web Crawler?
2: Yeah. Crosby? Oh, yeah. Excite.
1: Crosby?
0: Cosby? Now, here's something cool. This finally reties it. On this date, Christy Lee in 1994,
13: uh-huh.
0: Al Unser Jr.,
13: mm-hmm.
0: his dad's birthday, he won the Indianapolis 500.
13: That's correct. Cool.
2: Pretty amazing. Yeah.
0: Nice gift for dad.
1: Yeah. Happy birthday, Dad.
0: And Al Jr., awesome. Just great. And finally, wait a minute. Oh, this is our last thing in this day in history. By the way, remember they used to call him Little Al.
13: Yeah, they did.
1: Mm-hmm.
0: To distinguish him from Al Senior.
13: Mm-hmm. Right.
0: And now, Pat, is it true that the ladies call you Little Pat?
14: Some do who have seen me naked. Not all of them.
0: Nice. I'm sorry. Finally, Tiger Woods was arrested and charged with driving under the influence way back in 2017.
13: I was going to say, which time?
0: Yeah. Who knew that story would be evergreen?
13: Yeah.
0: We'll just revisit it.
1: You know, the story behind the latest wreck is that a TV station put up the wrong wreck for the latest one. They put up the one before this
13: one. Oh, really?
1: They thought they had the right video.
13: I got to date those.
1: San Francisco. Yeah.
0: You got to put a date on those
1: things. Yeah, you got to date them.
0: Oh, thank you very much. Coming up, we have new dating terms. We have the boobs of Molly Malone.
2: They are something.
1: By the boobs of Molly Malone.
0: They're stiff and they're brass.
13: Yeah, they are.
0: We are in the O'Reilly Auto Parts Studios. 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
1: 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Christy? 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
1: How about that Pictionary? You ever play that game?
0: Pictionary?
2: Sure.
3: Yeah. We almost got in a fist fight over that, didn't we, Chick?
4: Yeah, we sure did.
1: You know, you play with your friends, they're always drunk, too. You know, all your buddies are always loaded up. Playing there. I get this phrase, I draw it, you know, they're like, hey, how about a guy frying his own penis? How about that? Yeah. What the hell's the matter with you?
4: That's in Pictionary.
1: Idiot. It's Peter Pan, you idiot. Playing Freddy here, you moron.
5: I actually have a sexual fantasy associated with the earthquake.
6: Go.
5: All right, woke chick up.
6: Uh-huh.
5: In my fantasy, I am making love to this woman.
6: Yeah.
5: And then all of a sudden, she feels the earth move beneath her.
3: Ah, yes.
5: And then she rolls over on top of me and shields me from debris.
4: Safety first, everybody. Safety first.
7: Oh, yeah.

0: say, what gives you?
1: And now, from the Bob and Tom Archives, we dust off another classic. classic. A moment of frivolity.
2: Joining us in the studio, he is a brand new dad.
3: Yeah. Yeah.
2: He is a veteran stand-up comedian.
4: He just put the dad face on. Look at
3: sure.
4: Him.
3: Uh-huh. Yeah. Mm-hmm.
2: Veteran stand-up comedian Jimmy Pardo.
3: Good morning.
5: Morning, Jimmy.
3: Good morning.
5: Great to
3: nice
5: see
3: you. To see everybody again. Yes.
2: Well, let's get right to it.
3: Let's do it. Let's not waste
5: tell
3: any
5: us,
3: time.
5: Tell us about the little guy.
3: What do we got to know?
2: Well, I mean, obviously,
3: here's what
2: big news. Last time you were here, you were expecting a
6: girl,
2: a baby girl.
3: Yeah,
2: you've been married for quite a few years, and kind of you sort of surprised us. Hey, we're having a baby. It's great news. Expecting a girl, then we find out you've had a little boy.
3: Yeah, that was a hell of a shock. You know, we painted the room pink, and we got a bunch of dresses for the baby showers, and
2: wow.
3: You know, all the grandparents bought girls' clothing, and then sure enough, here it comes. My beautiful daughter's born with a penis. So that was.
2: But a nice, healthy baby, so you can...
3: Yeah, but I immediately, of course, thought, millions in tranny porn. And,
7: sure.
3: And then the millions. Daughter went, it's a boy. Don't ruin my dream, is what I yelled at the doctor.
2: You know what I mean. You've got a constipated baby. Someone hands you the baby and goes, she hasn't had a poop in 3 days. Okay. But it's like big... You never thought you'd be doing stuff like that.
3: Hey,
2: but
3: here you are. I never did. I never... You know, I don't like talking about the bathroom or anything like that, and I was scared to death to change diapers, and...
2: This diaper and I, we're parting. We've had... It was nice while it lasted, but it's over between me and you, diaper. Mm-hmm. And then we have a little chat.
5: That little heartbreaker.
2: Uh-huh.
7: Evidently, you can imprint anal retention. I didn't know that.
3: We're on fire today.
7: I had no idea.
3: Well rested.
2: Jimmy Pardo is our guest. The baby's doing great. That's good news. We should explain your wife is... the daughter of someone famous?
3: Walter Koenig, yes, from Star Trek.
2: Mm-hmm. Star Trek.
3: And
6: is this his first grandchild?
3: This is his first grandchild.
5: Well, good for you. A star in your box, huh?
6: Yeah.
3: Mm-hmm. Yeah.
6: Mm-hmm. And
3: yeah.
6: A boy.
3: Mm-hmm. And a boy, yeah, the whole thing. Yeah.
2: Was there any talk about giving the kid a Star Trek name?
3: Yeah.
5: No.
3: Yeah, there was
5: no.
3: Tribble was very close to being his name.
7: The trouble with Tribble?
3: Yeah. Is that even a Star Trek thing, Tribble? Did I get that right?
5: No.
7: I think it is Tribble.
6: Yeah, it is.
2: Have you never
6: is.
2: Watched the show?
3: No, I don't watch that, bro.
5: I've never watched it.
7: How about Khan?
3: Yeah.
7: Khan
3: Come
7: Pardo.
3: Khan! I just yell it out the window every
2: how
3: time.
2: About, how about perhaps maybe Koenig for the middle name?
3: Well, it's Koenig.
2: Oh, sorry, whatever.
3: So if we went with Koenig, that would really confuse everybody in the world.
5: Oh, yeah.
2: I didn't watch the show either.
5: And the thing about it is... yeah. See, the...
2: Okay, what was the name of his character? He was...
3: His character was Chekhov, Anton Chekhov.
2: Oh, that would have been cool.
3: Again, I don't watch the program.
2: So that's why you don't
7: Cherry
2: get along.
7: Orchard.
3: We get along just great.
2: Oh, sure
3: he
2: you
3: thinks
2: do.
3: I'm delightful.
5: Oh, yeah?
3: I'm funny and I'm sarcastic and...
5: Has he thought that from the very start?
3: Yeah, I think he liked me from the get-go.
7: Okay. Really?
3: Yeah. Well, I don't know.
7: Wasn't muttering, who is this wise ass?
3: That's he doesn't have an accent. He's a professional actor. And I don't know what that accent was.
5: Uh-huh.
7: Chekhov on this show had an accent.
3: Yes, not that one.
5: It was a Russian accent.
7: Wasn't there an episode where Chekhov was kidnapped and sweat a lot? Wasn't
3: Again,
7: there?
3: How clear do I need to make this? Never watch the program. I've never seen a movie.
7: Sweating and screaming.
3: I watched Khan once because I had to do Khan for Movies at Our House back when I hosted that show. So I had to watch that one. And then he came on as a guest.
7: Oh, how's that going, Movies at Our
3: Oh,
7: House?
3: Jesus. It got canceled 4 years ago.
2: Wow.
7: Yikes.
1: Bob and Tom.
8: If you irradiate poop, it will be sterile, but it's still poop.
1: You can pick your morning radio show, but you can't wipe Bob and Tom on the couch.
2: Jimmy Pardo is our guest, along with a good friend of his, Dave Landau, is here with us. Dave, I don't know you yet, but we were talking a little bit during the break, and you are from Michigan.
9: Yes, I am.
2: And I was saying that Bob and I started in Harbor Springs, Michigan, and you said...
9: That's actually where I had my bachelor party.
5: In Harbor
6: old
5: Springs?
6: Enough to be even out of high school.
5: What, at Bar Harbor?
9: Yeah, basically, we just went up there, played golf, got drunk. I passed out on a toilet. It was a good time. It was
5: fun. Yeah, because I know Harbor Springs is known for its strip clubs.
9: Yeah.
2: That's a lie. There aren't any.
9: It's about 140 miles outside.
5: Yeah. Uh-huh.
2: But, well, that's nice. I'm glad you were up there. Right, so you're recently married? That's nice news.
9: Yes, yes, I am. I just got married 2 weeks ago.
5: And oh, my. Recently. Wow.
7: Yes. And you're out on the road?
9: Yeah. Well, we thought she was pregnant, and it turned out she wasn't, which sucked because you already sent out invitations and said, what else can we do? The stick turned blue.
5: Uh-huh.
9: Yeah. We had a lot of baby clothes. It was nice. Wow. It was a good time.
2: Now, do you want kids?
9: You know, she does. I don't know why. I figure, you know, they crap their pants. They're unemployed. They're like my grandpa. I could just adopt him. And I used to want kids until about 3 weeks ago. I had to go to my buddy's son's birthday party at Chuck E. Cheese.
5: Oh, boy.
9: Yeah, I was sitting there playing skee ball, trying to win enough tickets to get a vasectomy.
5: I've never seen that in the glass case.
7: Well, you have to ask.
5: Oh, yeah,
3: it's behind the counter. Yeah, I got to use the claw for that, Bob. Mm-hmm.
2: Yeah, that is just the age. That's where they should take all these high school kids.
6: Yeah.
2: That'll cut down the rate of teenage pregnancy. Take them to Chuck E. Cheese for
7: that is a great point. Yeah.
5: Senior ditch day.
6: Yeah.
5: Chuck E. Cheese.
2: Mm-hmm. Yeah.
6: Forget drinking and having fun. No, you're going to sit here with a bunch of 4-year-olds.
5: And learn something.
3: But that's not going to deter them. They're not doing it for children. They're enjoying having sex. They're just not bright people.
2: I see. Maybe castration's the way to go.
3: Really? Now we're talking.
2: Okay, good.
7: Are we going to go serious?
3: What
7: is
3: happened?
7: That what you're doing?
3: What happened? Check.
7: I don't know.
3: Did I go the wrong path? I apologize. Yeah. I forgot it was a comedian.
2: Okay. Mm-hmm. Do you do a lot of discussion, Jimmy, about human sexuality? I can't imagine you...
7: Having sex.
2: No. I don't mean person. I mean, just do you have like lofty things about
5: you got a 5-minute
2: contemporary culture and human sexuality?
7: Yeah, you got a chunk on doing it?
3: Sure. If doing it means masturbation, then yeah.
5: I got a half an hour on that.
3: Let me tell you this. Being a new dad, and David, I don't want to step on your toes here. Mm-hmm. You're going to get a couple of jokes in a minute. And then probably make the CD.
7: Right. Nothing would make me happy.
3: Yeah, I know. Me too, kind of in a way.
5: Yeah,
3: It doesn't. Nope, you know what? Not going to say the joke now. How's that grab?
5: Really?
3: You?
5: Oh, that's good. That'll get you on the CD.
3: No, I want that piece on the CD. We got a video. I've had a video camera for years, mm-hmm. and never had a reason to use it. Now that I have a little baby, I finally have a reason to use this video camera. Before that, Bobby, all I really did was videotape myself masturbating. Yikes. And then masturbate to the videotape.
2: That's disgusting. I don't want to hear about
3: that. And then if I timed it right, came together.
7: Yeah!
2: That's too much information.
7: Yes,
2: that's too
7: sir!
2: I don't want to hear about that.
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0: 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Right now, this is the Bob and Tom All Day Replay. 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
4: Dogs versus...
10: So good.
4: Meat hot dogs, and it was unanimous. We all preferred the meat hot dogs.
11: Yeah. Yes.
12: Pat Godwin, did you enjoy the hot dogs?
13: I was shocked. Yeah, I was shocked. One of them I loved. Uh-huh. I was shocked at how bad the plant one was.
12: There's Jess Hooker.
14: Hi.
12: She's in charge of the grill and the hot dogs.
4: You know, Pat's trying to come up with a new product.
13: Let me take the joke. It has booze in it.
4: It's meat based celery, in which
12: the opposite.
4: For people that really hate vegetables. Yeah. Hey kids, you have to eat your vegetables. By the way, this one is made of roast beef.
12: There's Josh Arnold. Hi, Josh.
15: Hi.
12: There's Ace. I'm Chick. Hello, hey. Tom. Jess. Yes.
14: Have you guys had the carrot bacon?
13: No.
14: Okay, so you shave a carrot, and then you put, like, liquid smoke and teriyaki and all these flavors, and then you fry it like bacon. And
16: no,
14: it's
16: you
14: supposed
16: don't.
14: To be, I know.
4: Okay, now you realize you have to do it.
14: Now I have to do it. Well, I'm telling you this because when I was at the store getting hot dogs yesterday, I also got the all-beef bacon that we were talking about wanting to try.
12: Oh, okay.
14: So we can do that comparison with the carrot bacon and the all-beef.
12: Fun.
4: Okay. Now, one of my daughters is kind of a vegetarian, and yesterday at dinner, the other one said, well... I was going to be a vegetarian. Then I heard that bacon is meat. So I'm out. Funny. That was Hart. That's what she said.
15: That is funny.
4: That's funny. Right out of her mouth.
16: And Hart ate the hot dog, too, so we know she's not the vegetarian.
4: No, I ate her hot dog.
16: Well, she was going to eat the hot dog.
4: She didn't eat it, though. I did.
12: Man, bacon is a good product.
16: Yeah, it is.
14: Oh. Yeah. Did you guys have hot dogs for dinner? Like, that was your dinner last night?
12: Oh, get a load of this dinner. It's free range.
4: Kelly was kind enough to make a delightful salmon in the air cooker thing.
14: Okay.
4: And then she made a hot dog for Hart.
14: Okay.
12: And?
4: Hart didn't eat it. That's when she declared.
14: So you had some salmon and a hot dog.
4: Well, since she didn't eat it, I've...
14: Right. And that's what dads do. Yeah.
12: What did she end up eating?
4: Well, she usually eats rice. No, she eats cereal. She eats Cheerios.
12: Just like Papa.
4: That's her go-to.
12: Just like Papa used to.
14: Okay.
4: If I don't like what we're having, I generally, when I was a kid, I would always have Rice Krispies.
14: Yeah.
4: But again, I can't even eat them anymore.
0: It's a common thing for dads with toddlers to gain weight, isn't it?
6: Oh, yeah.
14: Yes.
4: That's why.
0: Because the kids will leave some.
14: Yes.
4: It's especially
6: moms do it, too.
0: So, right. Oh, yeah, sure.
4: Especially when you go to a really expensive restaurant.
14: Yeah.
4: And they order something. Oh, you're not gonna eat that $12 cheeseburger?
0: Because oftentimes it's not enough to get a doggy bag or to.
14: No.
0: It's too much to throw away in the trash of your home.
14: Right.
0: But too little to actually put in a container and save.
14: Yeah, I remember
0: my
14: dad ordering, he would be like, I'll have a glass of tea. And that's it.
0: Just eat the scraps.
14: And then everything that my brother and I didn't eat, he would eat because it's like, why would I waste?
0: Right. Yeah. Sure. Right.
4: I do that occasionally.
14: Yeah.
4: Those chicken fingers are good. Mm-hmm. I'm not going to order them.
0: Did you see the guy who got kicked out of, he's banned from all Six Flags for life because he was eating chicken nuggets on a roller coaster at Cedar Point? He was one of those sort of influencer
13: TikTok
0: guys.
13: TikTok guy, right? Yeah.
14: Really?
0: Yeah.
13: Really?
0: So, and he's just dipping them, eating them on a. That's a no-no.
14: They have a no-food policy? Is that what, I mean?
0: Oh, yeah. Like, don't.
14: Oh, you could choke.
0: Right, right.
14: Okay.
0: So he's banned. And he actually, I kind of like his response. He went, yeah, I get why I'm banned.
14: Right. Wow.
4: Now, I had asked if there was a logo. We were talking about this product that's been banned. The Bear Boner, what is it?
6: Boner Bears Chocolate.
4: Boner Bears Chocolate. Mm-hmm. And it's true. It's an, what is it called? An FDA recall.
14: Bears mm-hmm. get ED?
0: They do.
4: That's
12: what makes them so crabby.
6: Sildenafil,
12: active ingredient.
6: And Viagra is in this chocolate, but it's not on the packaging.
4: Yes, but it literally, I'm looking at the logo right now, and it's got kind of two mounted bears.
6: Mm-hmm.
4: But it is.
0: And they are the Grateful Dead style.
12: Oh my gosh.
4: It's called Boner. There you see it. It's Boner Bears.
14: Male enhancement.
4: I wonder if they have like a spokes bear, like, you know, like a smoky.
0: Oh, sure.
4: Only you can prevent lipstick.
0: Thank you, Pokey the Bear.
14: Went right for it.
6: I loved it.
12: Not only did he go for it, he grabbed it by the neck and brought it back.
14: Right. Nice.
4: And I know we're going to get letters. It's not Smokey the Bear. It's Smokey Bear. Okay, look, if you're concerned about that, jump.
0: In fact, shouldn't we change it to Smokey the Bear?
6: Yes.
0: Like it's better.
13: It's much better.
6: It is better.
14: Is that a mandala thing? A mandala effect? Like it used to, we all remember it.
0: You know what else is a mandala effect?
14: Mandala.
0: People who say mandala.
12: Mandala is a Buddhist thing, I think.
4: Is that the sand thing in the floor?
12: Design, yeah.
14: Yeah, it's the design.
12: They create like for a month and then they blow it all away.
4: I went to one of those. It's amazing.
12: No kidding?
6: It is amazing.
14: Yeah, you did one here.
4: Yeah.
14: Yeah.
4: Remember we had the monks in here, remember?
12: I don't remember the Buddhist monks.
0: Hornsby wrote a song about it, right?
12: I know I went to the animal fair and the birds and the bees were there.
6: Mm-hmm.
12: But what became of the monks?
4: I don't know. I'm lost. It's time to check in with Christy Lee at the news desk. Have we missed anything?
6: In Dublin, officials are asking tourists to stop groping the breasts of the famous Molly Malone statue. The bronze figure of a legendary 17th century fishmonger whose ghost is said to haunt the streets of the Irish capital.
0: You guys know the song. Alive, alive, oh-ho, alive, alive, oh-ho, selling cockles and mussels, alive, alive, oh.
6: I don't know that song.
4: Yeah.
0: Oh, well, it goes like this.
4: Alive, alive, oh, alive, alive, oh, selling cockles and mussels and whipped butter paw.
0: The statue's boobs are some of the finest statue boobs you'll ever see.
14: They're magnificent. Crazy, yeah.
6: And over the years, so many visitors have rubbed the statue's chest for good luck that the bronze became permanently discolored, prompting city leaders to call the practice misogynistic, and launch a restoration effort. The sculpture created in 1988 has now been given a new protective coating, jokingly called a boob job, and Dublin plans to surround it with flower beds or low fencing to keep the tourists away and keep them from
0: Makes sense.
6: Yeah.
4: It's like, what is the thing with, in the United States, was it the Lincoln?
6: It's that bull in Wall Street, too. That's one of them, isn't
12: it? They rub
6: the
0: charging bull?
6: Yeah.
4: What do they rub?
12: Balls on the bull.
6: Yeah.
4: I thought they rubbed something on one of the Lincoln. I know they say it's inappropriate to climb up in the Lincoln Memorial and pretend he's Santa Claus.
6: Yeah, that
0: it's
6: would be
0: very cool. And almost it's very difficult too.
6: Yeah, I would think.
4: ideally, you'll get tackled by security.
12: It's a lot bigger than you think it is.
0: Whose nose?
6: The nose. Lincoln's nose.
4: It's Lincoln's nose. Yeah, where is that?
0: Now get back in there.
4: In Illinois.
12: No,
6: Thank you, Chris.
12: God, another county heard from.
6: The ritual is believed to have started around 2012, possibly by a tour guide, and became so common that wardens now stand nearby to stop gropers in action.
4: Well, if you've seen the Molly Malone statue, I think it was a good idea to use a model from Hooters.
13: Yeah, it's crazy.
4: The heavy naturals.
13: They are big and spilling out of her top.
6: City officials.
4: There you go.
6: Oh, there you go.
14: What
6: city
14: does
6: officials.
14: It hurt? Yeah.
12: Those are magnificent for statue boobs.
4: But she does have resting bitch face.
12: Yeah.
6: She's a fishmonger. Well, she can't be real happy.
12: You know what, though?
14: Really? We're saying to the statue you should smile more?
4: Yes.
12: She reminds me of somebody who works at Hooters. What are you looking at? You know? Yeah. How dare you?
6: City officials.
4: No tip.
12: No, don't.
6: That the new measures will finally let Molly rest in peace and in one piece without the...
4: Okay, well, thank you.
13: Some say rust in peace.
6: Yeah.
4: Rust? She made of cast iron? What is that?
13: Don't examine it too closely.
12: Yeah, yeah. Okay. You know, this is all a pity laugh now.
13: I do.
12: Okay.
4: Did you know that Patrick Henry, you'll like this.
6: God.
4: Because your name is Joseph Patrick Godwin.
13: It is indeed, yeah.
4: Did you go by Patty G?
13: Yeah.
4: He was Patty H. John? Oh, yeah. That's right. What? Patty H.
12: I thought it was Patty Hank.
4: Was it? Oh, sorry.
12: It might have been Patty
4: Hank. I'm confused. Tell me more about the security system here.
13: Did you know that Patrick Henry was a comedian? Back in the day, he worked for the Funny Bones, and he asked the booker. And the booker said, you know, we'll give you whatever Funny Bone Club you want. And he already said,
4: oh, I know.
13: Give me Liberty or give me Dayton.
4: little Ohio,
13: yeah, comedy,
4: Ohio Comedy Club material.
12: How's that taste, Tom?
4: We're running out of references here.
12: Hey, are you getting to that the was point? Well-